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3: 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So if you want to hear that, tune in to the Game Time podcast. 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We do have a guest on our show tonight. Mark Rogers coming on next segment to talk about his time at Big 12 Media Days. Who was he impressed by? Who made an impact? What does he think about the controversy? I heard that Ravis had the Sean Dillon reporter from Texas Tech on his show earlier on today. Very interesting interview. I heard some of it earlier on in the day. So if you want to hear that, go to the Drive podcast. Maybe we could play some clips of that later on in the show as well. The Scottish Open coming up tonight, where you have one of the best fields of non-major championships as we head into the British Open next week. And Chris Goddard is defending his Scottish Open at the Renaissance Club. So definitely looking forward to watching some golf this weekend early in the morning, and kind of a nice little preview for the British Open as guys get adjusted to the jet lag over across the pond. And Rory and Goddard will be playing together. If you're looking to watch that tonight, those guys are teeing off at 2:28 our time. Scotty Scheffler is going at 7:43 a.m. our time with Matty Fitz and Tommy Fleetwood. And then you got an OSU pairing of Wyndham Clark, who just won the U.S. Open, Victor Hovland, who just won the Travelers, and Eugenio Lopez Chikara, who has won two times on the DP World Tour so far this year. Former Cowboys paired together, and they are going at 2:39 a.m. our time. So if you can't sleep tonight, turn on the golf from the Scottish Open. The whole show, other than the second segment with Mark Rogers, is dedicated to you guys. Kind of open topics tonight, because it is the off season and the U.S. is out of the World Cup, and we're kind of in between major championships. We could talk a little Wimbledon. I've been impressed by Djokovic so far, and we can continue to talk about the World Cup if you guys want to do that. And we're going to talk, like I said, Big 12 Media Days next segment, but we could talk NBA free agency. We can talk where you guys think LeBron should go. I've also heard the general college football questions and the ones that always float around this time of year. Who are the blue bloods now? Is it still the OUs and Michigans and Ohio States and Texases, or should we start adding a couple like Georgia? Or does Oregon count, even though they haven't ever won one? We could have a little bit of those general college football conversations if you guys wanted to. Another question that I have for you guys is, who do you think will make the biggest impact of their new teams, for their new teams? Is it Giannis in Miami? Is it Kawhi with the Raptors? What about Jaylen Brown with the Sixers? That might be my pick. LaMelo Ball with the Wolves. Love LaMelo and Ant-Man together. If they added LeBron James, I'd like it even more. Ja Morant with the Blazers, Walker Kessler with the Lakers, Mitchell Robinson and Paul George with the Celtics. And so who do you think is going to make the biggest impact in their new threads this upcoming season? And speaking of new threads, LeBron James won't be wearing a Lakers jersey, but it does sound like he has made his decision, but he's not going to make that decision official. It sounds like it could be up to weeks. And so Shams, earlier on in the day, is reporting that a decision from LeBron James on where he will play next is not coming soon. LeBron plans to spend the rest of the week continuing to hang out and play golf with his friends and family. Then the free agent market will continue to stay in limbo until LeBron decides, which could take, quote, weeks. And so it does sound like LeBron has eliminated Denver from his wish list, and it seems like it's either going to be Philly, Miami, or the most likely option, in my opinion, Cleveland. And so which of those three options do you guys think would make the biggest impact if LeBron was injected into those lineups? And so, in my opinion, he's going to go back to Cleveland. A lot of it, in my mind, has to do with wrapping up his career the same way that he started it, and his version of The Last Dance, hiring the production company, hiring the director. And you would think that if he is going to do a last season documentary, then it would be the best storyline for him to go back to where it all began. And so, and again, Cleveland is a place where he could contend. I'm not saying that Cleveland is going to beat the Sixers or the Knicks. I don't think that's going to happen. But I do think that Cleveland would be a little bit better than they were last year with LeBron on the team if he played that backup, I mean, not backup, but third role option, third wheel, like he was behind Luka and Reeves. I did see a funny story today where Reeves, after finding out LeBron was leaving for the Lakers, he said, quote, "I texted him and I told him that I was having a great day on the golf course until he ruined it." Nothing worse than getting a text when you're out playing golf from whoever it might be, most of the time probably your wife or someone, letting you know bad news, and then it just ruins the rest of your day on the golf course. That's what happened to Austin Reeves whenever he found out LeBron James was leaving L.A. But I think that if LeBron James did play the third role behind Donovan Mitchell and James Harden, and yes, I do think that James Harden at this age is better than LeBron at this age, I think that injecting LeBron into the lineup and, say, replacing Dean Wade with LeBron James would be certainly a good thing. He's not going to be LeBron James of old, but he is one of the most high IQ basketball players we've ever seen. He can facilitate for others, and he's a better wing option than what they had this past season. And so keep Jarrett Allen in that lineup as well. And that's a team that already made the Eastern Conference Finals without him. Maybe he could teach Donovan Mitchell and James Harden a couple things on how to finally win in the playoffs. Although, with the Lakers, LeBron James, he won one or a half or whatever you want to consider the bubble championship, but he won one championship. And other than that, he only won 30% of his playoff games with the Los Angeles Lakers. So, again, I don't think that this is going to tip the scales no matter where he goes. I think he's probably going to Cleveland. If he wants a ring, the best ring-chasing option would probably be the Sixers. You have, I mean, Jaylen Brown and Tyrese Maxey and VJ Edgecombe. And then you would put LeBron in there and have Embiid, if he's healthy. That's a heck of a starting five. And then Miami, it sounds like Giannis is making one last push to bring LeBron back to Miami. I'm not so sold on Miami, even if they do add LeBron James, as being up in that upper echelon with the Knicks and the Sixers, and I wouldn't even put them in the Cavs or Pacers category. Let's not forget about the Pacers, by the way. I feel like I keep saying this, but every time I hear people talking about how good the Eastern Conference is going to be, they mention Detroit, they mention the Hawks, they obviously mention the Cavs and the Sixers, but they fail to mention the Indiana Pacers. And they bring in Big Z. He's going to be their starting center. They still have Pascal Siakam and Aaron Nesmith and Andrew Nembhard, who Thunder fans know very well from the seven-game series a couple of years ago in the NBA Finals. Tyrese Haliburton is healthy. They still have TJ McConnell, and Kelly Oubre comes in, and they still have a healthy Obi Toppin. And so even though they were tanking last year on purpose after Haliburton got hurt in the NBA Finals, I certainly think that the Indiana Pacers will be a team to look out for as we go along into next NBA season. So the Eastern Conference, fascinating to look at because the power is still in the West, but the depth has shifted to the Eastern Conference. And we always talk about how much tougher it is to play in the Western Conference. Not anymore. It's tougher to win the Western Conference because of the Thunder and the Spurs. But as far as a nightly basis in the East, it's going to be certainly tougher. So let's see here. Let's talk about some football before we have Mark Rogers on the show. And Mark was down at Big 12 Media Days, and a lot of interesting things. We talked a lot about the Texas Tech controversy yesterday and the Sorsby stuff. I'm kind of sick and tired of talking about that stuff, but I will tell you this, that even though they don't have Sorsby, their defense is going to be just as good, if not better, than they were last year. I certainly think that Texas Tech, with the schedule that they face, is still going to, you know, have a chance to win every single game. They start off with Abilene Christian. Then they go to Oregon State, who's not the Oregon State we know from when they were beating Oregon during our childhood. I mean, that this is not the same Oregon State. Houston has a chance to be a little bit better. And I heard Mark and Cale talking to Willie Fritz, and he's high on his guys. And Willie Fritz has had success everywhere he's gone. And so eventually you would think that he would have that same success at Houston. So that could be a tough game, but it's in Lubbock. And so I'm picking Texas Tech in that one, and it's on a Friday night in Lubbock. Mysterious, magical, or maybe dark magic things happen in Lubbock on Friday nights. Then they play Sam Houston. So that's four straight wins. They go to Colorado. I'm hoping that Deion has a better year this upcoming year, but I mean, I still don't think that Deion's going to beat this Texas Tech team, considering Tech is, if you just put blank jerseys on and walked an SEC team, let's say an upper echelon SEC team out there, and Texas Tech out there in blank jerseys, it's going to be tough for you to tell which one's which. I mean, Tech has the athletes. Why? Because they paid for them. But I do think that Tech is pretty much head and shoulders better than a lot of these teams in the Big 12. But I'm starting them off 5-0, then they go into the bye week October 10th, and then they play Arizona State at home. That's a win. We'll see if Dillingham can have a little bit better year after last year. They go to Cincinnati. That's going to be some bad blood in that game, obviously, with all the controversy going on and Texas Tech saying, why is the Big 12 suing us and not Cincinnati? Arizona at home after that. Fafita's a heck of a player, but I'm still picking Texas Tech in that game. West Virginia at home. I think that Rich Rod and Michael Hawkins Jr. could have a better year, but I'm still picking Tech at home against West Virginia. West Virginia is off a bye that week, so maybe it makes things interesting. But at Oklahoma State and Stillwater, like I said last night, we talked about OSU quite a bit throughout the show, and I said that I'm picking OSU to win seven games this season. I think that I'm more on the optimistic side than some people are. Their win total is at 5.5. But my point on that game is you would have to pick Texas Tech at this point, and that leaves at Baylor, which Aranda is hoping to save his job, and that might depend on how DJ Lagway plays this year. Lagway is going to have to take care of the ball, unlike what he did at Florida. And to be honest, Aranda is a defensive guy, and Aranda has not had a very good defense over the last couple of years. So we'll see if it's improved this year. I know Phil Steele is a little bit higher on their defense this year as opposed to last year, but I'm still picking Texas Tech at Baylor, even though that's a in-state rivalry game, if you want to call it that. And then TCU on a Thursday night at home. And so my point is, even though they don't have Sorsby, I'm still picking Texas Tech to win the Big 12. The interesting conversation as far as the Big 12 goes is who's second, third, fourth, fifth. And Phil Steele has BYU second. And a lot of that has to do with Bear Bachmeyer coming back, and says that, I'm reading from Phil Steele here, he says, this year they have 14 returning starters, including quarterback Bachmeyer and running back LJ Martin, and the Cougars could be on a collision course for a Big 12 title rematch. I feel this is Sataki's best team yet. And let's not forget what happened in that Big 12 title game last year. Bachmeyer was running for his life against that Texas Tech defense. And so very interested to see if Bachmeyer can play a little bit better under pressure in big games than he did last year. But you certainly saw throughout the year that he has a ton of talent. And I love a quarterback that wears 47. And again, this is just Phil Steele's opinion. And like the text line is saying here, Phil has still been completely wrong in the Big 12 for the last few years. And yeah, he hasn't done near as well as he historically has done in these previews in the Phil Steele magazine ever since the NIL. It's tough to know what these teams are. He was really low on Colorado just a couple years ago, and Colorado won 9 games. And so I'm not taking Phil Steele's word for, you know, I'm not saying that this is gospel truth. I'm just saying that this is a decent outlook on what may happen. It's at least his educated guess, and he's keeping closer tabs on who's going where, portal this, portal that, how these teams might gel together than other people. And so just bear with me here as I read this. So he has BYU 2, he has Utah number 3, and Utah, he says they do have 5 Big 12 road games, and says the rebuilt offensive line and defensive line are my biggest concerns. I would also be concerned about Winningham not being there and that culture kind of going by the wayside. It's tough to follow a legendary coach, which Winningham certainly was, and now OU is going to face Kyle Whittingham at Michigan. And so very interested to see what Michigan is, because if they're better than we think they will be, which I think they're a top 20-ish team, let's say 15 to 20 team, then I think that OU should win that game. But if Bryce Underwood has taken some major steps, then that game's going to be obviously tougher considering it's at the Big House. And so as far as OU goes, I think that if they can win 3 out of their first 5 games, I mean, if they can win 2 out of their first 5 games, and 3 of those are really tough games, it's Michigan and it's at Georgia, which I'm already chalking up as a loss, and then Texas, who you can make the case is the most talented offense in the country, and they have Colin Simmons on defense, and so you wouldn't be crazy to say they're the best team in the country right now. Maybe a lot of people say in Georgia or Oregon, or, you know, we could go on down the list of certain teams, but my point is OU can win the OU-Texas game. Crazy things happen in the OU-Texas game, and I don't think that Texas is way more talented than OU. I think OU has a great chance to do some pretty special things this year. It's all just going to depend on John Mateer, who I'm a believer in, when he's healthy. And so my point is, you better win the Michigan game, because then you got to play at Georgia. That's probably a loss. They don't lose between the hedges. And then Texas is really darn good, and Colin Simmons has been talking trash like he's not worried about OU. Colin Simmons said that OU's not Texas's biggest rival. He said that Texas A&M is now. So hopefully OU players have heard some of that trash talk. But I will say this, that they keep Wingo, and they still have Wingo, and they add Cam Coleman to that. And you look at how Arch Manning did play at the end of last season. They're certainly going to be a very good football team. So if OU can even win 1 out of those 3 games, I think they make the playoffs. But if they can win 2 out of the first 3 tough games between Michigan, Georgia, and Texas, I think you're in pretty good shape. But got off on the Whittingham rabbit hole there. But so he has Tech number 1, he has BYU number 2, he has Utah number 3, and then he has Willie Fritz and Houston number 4. And he talks about Wegman reunited with Hughes, the running back, who had really 2,000-yard years at Tulane. And he says the Cougars can face the second-best schedule in the Big 12. But again, the schedule in the Big 12 isn't necessarily the toughest schedule in the world. It's certainly, you know, exciting to watch. But I think that if they're a good football team, they should have a winning record. Let's look at Houston's schedule real quick. Let's do that. Willie Fritz, heck of a coach. All right, here we go. They start off with Idaho on a Thursday night. That should be a win. Then they play Arkansas. Arkansas with Silverfield. We'll see. We'll see. I think that they certainly could have the potential to be better. But Arkansas, we just don't know, with a new coach and a lot of new players coming in. Utah State at home after that. By the way, that Arkansas game is at home. So start off with 3 straight home games. Then they go to Iowa State, which is not your classic Iowa State team. Iowa State loses Matt Campbell and all of their players essentially to Penn State. And so that should be a win. Then they play Kansas. That's a win. They're down this year. Colorado at Colorado could be a win. Let's see here. That's this, I'm looking at Utah's schedule. I'm sorry about that. Utah's schedule is pretty easy at the start, too. They are the ones that play Arkansas at home to start the year. I apologize for that. Houston, Oregon State, that's a win. Then they play Southern, that's a win. Then they play at Tech on September 18th, and that's going to be a very tough game. That's the one on a Friday night that I was talking about when I was going over Tech's schedule. Then they play Georgia Southern, so I have them at 3-1. They play UCF at home, 4-1. Then they go to K-State, and I'm not as much of a believer in K-State as some people are. I know they're returning the quarterback, but they lost some linemen. I think that Houston has a good chance to win that game. Let's go 5 wins. They play OSU at home. Again, we don't know what OSU is. If Houston's offense is as good as some people say it might be, I'm concerned a little bit about OSU defensively, but we'll see with all the new players. We just don't know. And then at Utah, let's count that as a loss, another bye week. And then they play Cincinnati at home, should be a win. At Colorado, could be a win. At West Virginia, always tough to play in Morgantown and Rich Rod and Michael Hawkins. But I think that if Houston is going to do what I think they could do, they probably win that game. And then Baylor against DJ Lagway, toss-up game in my opinion. So I think that Houston certainly has a chance with that schedule. And really, if we go through any of these Big 12 schedules, a lot of these teams are going to have a great chance to have a good year. After the break, we're going to break down more Big 12 football with Mark Rogers, who has spent the last 2 days down at the Texas Star in Frisco covering Big 12 Media Days. We'll ask him about where he was when the controversy happened between your Mark and Sean Dillon, the Texas Tech reporter. We'll also ask him about who impressed him the most out of all the coaches and players he talked to. Sam Humphries, live and local until 9 p.m. After Mark Rogers, the rest of the show dedicated to you guys. 405-900-9957. Call in. I'll get you on after Mark if you want to talk some sports. Game time, live and local until 9 p.m. on Oklahoma's leader in sports, the Sports Animal.
0: Westwood One Sports presents this World Soccer Update brought to you by Fisher Investments. Defending champ Argentina continues to play with fire, yet they're back in the quarterfinals. Yesterday down 2-0 before rallying to beat Egypt 3-2 in the round of 16, and it very well could have been a 3-0 deficit if a controversial VAR review didn't disallow an Egypt goal for a foul far from the net. That was after the round of 32, and Argentina needed a late goal in extra time to put away Cape Verde. Now, anything is possible when you have Lionel Messi, who scored the equalizer yesterday, making it a goal in a record 9 straight World Cup matches. Still one award he's yet to win, a World Cup Golden Boot for the top scorer. Right now, Messi's 7 goals put him 1 ahead of Kylian Mbappe and Erling Haaland. Argentina will face Switzerland on Saturday. The quarters start tomorrow with France and Morocco. With this 2026 World Soccer Update, Brad Heller, Westwood One Sports.
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21: A Better Life with Dr. Sanjay Gupta.
22: Osteoporosis affects millions of people in the United States and around the world. It's a disease that basically causes someone's bones to become weak, brittle, and porous, which can increase their risk of fractures. Now, the good news here is there are things you can do other than, or in addition to, taking medications to prevent fractures before it's too late. One is to up your intake of calcium and vitamin D. You also want to eat more protein. One functional medicine dietitian told us that that helps build muscle, and if you're building muscle strength, then you are also building bone strength. You want to be mindful of your workouts. The best ways to build bone density, one therapist told us, are going to be resistance exercises like lifting weights, and also exercises that make your bones take a bit of an impact, such as jumping or even running, just loading the bones a little bit more. I'm Dr. Sanjay Gupta, helping you live a better life.

battle with the SEC and the Big Ten for eyes and for college football, for all sports. So I don't know. It was a weird ego thing. It was a bad question. There's nothing I don't understand. You tortillas and paddle people are really irrelevant to what the current controversy is. And I think people care a lot more about whether Brendan Sorsby was going to be eligible than whether or not the Texas Tech fans can throw tortillas on the field. Those are two different, and the tortilla comparison to the paddle people was a really bad one. So it was just convoluted, but it was a perfect opportunity for the commissioner to stand up and say, we've won a major battle for the league to be able to govern ourselves. And we want to do what's right. That would have come a little bit at the expense of Tech. But Tech is going to be on the side of the league if it comes to an eligibility question with another school. So it was just all really kind of dumb. I thought that Brett Yormark, who has been

0: very good as the commissioner, and I had a chance to talk to him before he went on stage on Tuesday. And Kale and I were standing there talking with Eric Morris, and commissioner came over and told Kale, "Hey, I really like your brother," and tell him I think a lot of him, all that type of stuff. But I thought it was maybe his worst day on the job for kind of belittling a guy that was harmless.
1: Yeah, I would agree with that too. He had the opportunity, like you said, that we're just trying to protect the integrity of the league. And if Tech fans, you know, was on the opposite side of this, they would feel the same way. And so, I thought that was a missed opportunity on your Mark's part. The other controversy with your Mark was him announcing this Monster Energy partnership and each school only getting $1 million, $1.2 million. Can you explain to me why the money is so low for something as big as jersey patches and logos on the field?
0: Yeah, I don't know. I mean, it's all based on impressions to me. I mean, and that seems like an incredibly low amount of impressions that, or per dollar that the Big 12 is getting for its product. I mean, you're gonna have that in basketball, you're gonna have it in football, you're gonna have it women's basketball. So especially with inflation, cost of stuff just goes up over time. I mean, if you're gonna sign a long-term deal, it's gonna be even less on the back end of the deal than it is on the front end of the deal. And he didn't, as far as I know, didn't take a lot of questions about that. I mean, I saw nobody really kind of question him. I've seen everybody question it afterwards about, what really is this gonna do for the league? I guess some money is better than none, but you have to value the product of what you have. And if Texas Tech in the next couple of years becomes as good as they think they are, they're going to play in some big time college football games with a lot of eyes on them. So I don't know. I thought that to me, they gave that one away pretty cheap.
1: So that's the other thing that makes all of this interesting is Texas Tech is, as far as football only goes, Texas Tech is kind of the Big 12's ticket to be a part of these big playoff games. And it's weird that the commissioner is at odds with the best team in the conference. Normally, it's the opposite of that. So can this be rectified between Tech and your Mark in your mind?
0: Yeah, I think so. I mean, I think Tech probably wants to get away from this Sorsby situation. And I don't know if what Tech thinks it is at this point. I mean, they made the college football playoff for the first time last year. They're expecting good things this season. Maybe if they don't have a good year, they can go back and blame this on the commissioner. But let's see what Tech does. If they can follow this season up, there's high expectations for them. Their win total is 11 and a half. They're going to be really good on the defensive side of the ball. They don't play the toughest schedule in the league. They avoid BYU. They avoid Utah. If they had to go to either one of those places, I think things could be kind of tough on them. But if they dominate this season, then they're going to be in the spotlight for college football. I can tell you right now, the target is on their back. I mean, talking to the two coaches we did today, they specifically kind of hinted at, well, if we had $45 million to spend on our roster, we feel like we'd be in a better spot. Both
1: No doubt.
0: Kansas head
1: Yeah.
0: coach, they told that to us, and so did Sonny Dykes at TCU. So you can tell that Tech is kind of in the back of everybody's mind.
1: Tech's a weird one because they do come off as the villains, but they have the most likable coach in college football. I know you guys got to talk to Joey McGuire. What were your thoughts on that conversation?
0: Yeah, I really do like him. And he is a guy with elite people skills that people in this profession, the great ones possess. And I think that he has that. So I think he's embracing the role of, hey, yeah, people want to beat us. We want to be up for the challenge. And we'll see where the chips fall this year during the season. So Tech's going to be pretty good. I don't know who their biggest threat's going to be on their schedule, but anytime you go on the road and you have travel concerns, things can happen in the league, and you can find yourself in a game. And they did last year against Arizona State. So schedule's not as tough as it was last year for Tech, but they're definitely the team to beat in the league.
1: So last night on this show, I played your guys' full interview. You and Cale did a great job with Eric Morris, played that full about 10-minute interview. If people didn't hear that, they can go to the Middle of the Day Show podcast and hear that. What were your thoughts on new OSU coach Eric Morris?
0: I really like him. I think that he is, it's been tough because there've been some people that he has had to kind of move on from there in the program. But I don't blame him for wanting a fresh start and and trying to bring his group in. They've been pretty successful. I think he enjoys his job. I mean, I think that's important, that he feels challenged every day to build the football program. He's got an elite offense. Of course, he studied under Mike Leach. And I think this OSU team's going to score. They're going to score some points, as because I think that Mestemaker and Hawkins and the rest of that group are going to lead them to plenty of offense. Now, on the other side of the football, can they stop people? That'll be the question of how many games that they win. But I would really feel comfortable tonight telling you that I think that they will get to six this year and turn it around and win some conference games for the first time in 2 years.
1: I think that would be great. I mean, their win total's at 5.5. I said they have the potential to win 7. I don't think I'm crazy saying that. What sold me on that is Eric Morris, I think it was in your interview, talking about how the last couple of years at North Texas, he's had 44 new guys and 50 new guys. And this year, obviously more than that at OSU, but he's used to getting these guys to gel over an offseason, even though they weren't with the school the year before. What were your thoughts on your conversation with Mestemaker?
0: Yeah, I think that, what an interesting kid that had not played quarterback in that long and immediately just said, hey, look, he stuck to his guns, and that he felt like, even though I hadn't played this position, it's not looking very good for me, I still think that I have a future. And he went out and proved it in a big way. So I really also like the stuff that Eric Morris talked about when he's talking about integrating the guys that had been at Oklahoma State, the guys that he brought from North Texas, and then the guys that they brought in from elsewhere, that he didn't really want them to be tribal in a sense of just kind of know the guys, you know, you pair off with, and try to make sure that everybody got together as a group. And we had a little bit of everyone there. I mean, we had 3 North Texas transfers, and we had 1 Jaleel Johnson who played at Oklahoma State, but he couldn't have been more high on Eric Morris in the way that things have gone since he's been there. So I think that speaks really high of him, that he's been able to integrate those 2 and 3 different groups to kind of unite as one.
1: No doubt. I thought that was a very interesting part of your conversation with him as well. Another guy you talked to was Willie Fritz, and that's probably the team that I'm most interested in because they do have a pretty easy schedule, and Willie Fritz has succeeded everywhere he's gone, and it seems right about that time that he should start having a good team at Houston. What are your thoughts on Houston this year?
0: Yeah, they've got Connor Wegman coming back, and then they've got the number one recruit in the country, a quarterback. And I think, you know, everybody was asking him, how are you going to do this? And I think at some point in time, you're going to have to see both of those guys, whoever gives you the best chance to win. But you don't recruit the number one player in the country, and really at any position, to come sit on the bench in this day and age. So I think how Houston operates with that will be interesting, but Willie Fritz has talked about coaching at Navarro and Blinn, and coached in the MIAA at in Warrensburg, Missouri, at Central Missouri. So I mean, he's been everywhere. So he's one of those guys that I think just kind of knows how to win, and a good find for Houston to get him from Tulane and come in and already be successful. I mean, they had a good season last year, won the bowl game against LSU. And so kind of catapulting into this season, they're going to feel like they've got a shot to be in the mix for the Big 12 championship.
1: You like BYU or Utah better?
0: Man, Utah, I think, has the easier schedule. But it's hard to ignore. I think Utah probably is better at quarterback. But I'm going to go with BYU just due to the Kalani Sitake and the fact that they haven't had a whole lot of change there.
1: Right.
0: So I'll go with the Cougs, but it's a slight nod.
1: So tell us about the new coaching situation at Utah.
0: We didn't get to really talk to Morgan Scally very much today. I mean, you know, as a guy that's a longtime guy that's been there, that is designated as a coach in waiting. I think Kyle Whittingham had kind of grown tired of the administration at Utah and was about to kind of retire until the Michigan job came open. And that was one that was too good for him to refuse. So this has been in the works for a while. He's been a guy that's been at Utah for a long period of time, and it's probably an underrated program. I mean, if you go back and you look at the fact that they won the last couple Pac-12s, you would say, oh no, that was Oregon. But now it was Utah. Last season was a little bit disappointing for me. They weren't the favorite to win the league, but they were really close. And then they dropped that game at home to Tech, where they had all those turnovers early in the season. And then they played pretty good. The only other game that they lost in the league was at Utah. And then down the stretch, you know, played well. They've got an easy schedule this year. They don't play Tech. They play BYU. I don't think they play Houston. And so they've got a chance to pile up some wins. That BYU game is always going to be one that I think takes center stage with the league.
1: No doubt about that. Last thing I got for you is you get to see these guys up close and personal. And like last year at SEC Media Days, I remember, you know, you pointing out a couple guys saying that guy is just way bigger than I thought he was on, you know, TV. And so which guys were the physical freaks of this Big 12 Media Days?
0: It was the opposite this year. We were pointing out all the guys that looked smaller than
1: really?
0: We thought they were. And mainly quarterbacks. Yeah, Noah Fifita. I mean, he's a first-team All-Big 12 quarterback this year. The guy's thrown something like 70 touchdown passes in his career, but he ain't 5'10". I mean, he's going to have some cleats on to get to that spot. And I think some of the other quarterbacks are a little bit undersized. TCU had some linemen there today that looked big, but for the most part, I didn't think it was kind of the skill guys that were dominating the players that people brought.
1: What about the OSU guys in person?
0: Yeah, I was impressed with Wozlowski. He looks like a linebacker. You can kind of tell. Mestemaker is very tall. Caleb Hawkins is an interesting guy with the way that he is built. I mean, he is not like a solid block of muscle, but he is incredibly athletic. And if you watched him play high school basketball, you know how athletic he is. I mean, and it just, if you look at his body, I'm telling you, you're going to underestimate him. But to score as many touchdowns as he did last year, to lead college football in that category, I think that he's, and I was going to ask Kay a little bit about this, but I didn't get to talk about it. I'm not going to compare him to Barry Sanders, but I'm going to compare him a little bit to just like being judged. If just looking at him, you're not going to say, oh yeah, that guy's going to score, you know, 20 touchdowns on the ground this year in the Big 12. But don't let that fool you, because he has got really, really sneaky athleticism and strength.
1: Just a gamer for sure. Where's dinner?
0: I'm home.
1: Oh, you're already back home.
0: I'm back home. We ate at Hutchins last night, but we came back today this afternoon after we recorded everything. Luckily, traffic was pretty good to get out of there.
1: Very good. We'll take the rest of the day off.
0: We had one good meal, and then we had one disappointing night out watching the U.S. men's national team.
1: Oh, just brutal. Brutal. One of the most pathetic performances I've seen in all my weeks watching soccer. Mark, great stuff. I appreciate all your great work down there at Big 12 Media Days. Like I said, if people want to hear those interviews, Middle of the Day Show podcast, right, Mark?
0: That's correct. Yeah, we had a couple good ones today that we haven't aired yet with Sonny Dykes and with Lance Leipold. So we'll probably run those tomorrow and look forward to more discussion coming up on the Big 12 so we can talk some football.
1: Very good stuff. That's Mark Rogers. Catch him every single weekday on the Middle of the Day Show on the Sports Animal with Brad Copeland and Cale Gundy and J-Mo. So J-Mo doing a great job in my old spot as well. The rest of the show is dedicated to the callers. 405-900-9957 is the Lucky Star line. It's also the Johnny's text line. And I want to get your questions, whether it's off-season football, off-season basketball, LeBron, whatever it may be, Scottish Open, I want to talk to you guys. 405-900-9957. We'll get to them after the break here on Oklahoma's Leader in Sports, Game Time on the Sports Animal.
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22: It's Game Time.
1: And we are back. Sam Humphries on Game Time, live and local until 9 p.m. on this hump day. The rest of the show is dedicated to you guys. Thank you again to Mark Rogers for coming on last segment. But if you want to weigh in, 405-900-9957, you can certainly do that on the Johnny's text line or the Lucky Star line. And let's go to the Lucky Star line and talk to a Hall of Fame caller, Lumber Lady. What's going on, Lumber Lady? Long time no see.
23: Are you there?
1: I am. What's going on? How are you?
23: Hi. Hello, Sam Humphries. How are you?
1: I'm doing very good.
23: Great. This is fabulous. I didn't know you were doing this, and I went, oh, my gosh. I was listening the other night. They said, Sam Humphries is going to start his new show, and I go, oh, good. Because a lot of times I'm in the car, you know, in the evening, and I have to go to listen to all those idiots out there in the that think they know everything. You know what I mean? When you flip over to something, I go, oh, gosh, I got to flip it now, but now you'll be on.
1: Well, I appreciate the kind words.
23: Heck, yeah. One more thing, you know, we're going into, like you said, the no sports business. But this is when you get really involved in the great game of cornhole.
1: Oh, yeah? You've been playing some cornhole, Lumber Lady?
23: No. I don't play. But at this time of the year, you know, what are you going to find to watch? So I get really into this cornhole stuff because I don't know anything about it except trying to throw that thing in that hole. But it's just, I'm telling you, it's hilarious to watch. I think that's why I enjoy it so much. But I'm certainly glad to have you on the Big Animal. I love it to death.
1: Well, I know you're a big OU fan. Are you excited for the Sooners this year, Lumber Lady?
23: Oh, I cannot wait to get to Michigan.
1: Are you going? That's a great trip. Yes. I wish I was going up to Ann Arbor.
23: Well, since my dad made me a sports nut, I have always dreamed of Michigan because you know how you watch games. I used to watch them on a little black and white screen in the good old days. Anyway, all I've ever heard my whole life was the Big House. Big House, Big House, Big House. And I always got kind of depressed about it because I thought, we won't ever be playing them. You know, we're always in a different conference and et cetera, et cetera. And now we're going to get to go. So, God willing, I'm going to get up there.
1: That'll be a great trip. That should be really fun. Now, did you go up to Ohio State when OU played up there and Baker planted the flag?
23: Yes, sir, we did. And we were the very last people to leave that huge stadium. In fact, the cop had to come over and escort us out. Now, he was super nice. I said, we don't want to leave because look what happened. He said, yeah, us fans don't like y'all coming. We don't want you back here again. I thought that was pretty cool.
1: Well, now you'll be able to compare and contrast Ohio State and the Horseshoe and the Big House at Michigan. So, great stuff, Lumber Lady. It's great to hear from you. I miss seeing you at all the OU games. You had season tickets back during the Kelvin days when I was going to all those OU basketball games. Oh, sat right there.
23: Well, it's so funny to me. I watched you grow up, and now you have a daughter, and that is fabulous.
1: Well, good thank for you very much.
23: How great is that? Yeah, I hope to see you around. Do some remotes at night. Tell me you want to come out and visit with you.
1: Well, I certainly will. Tomorrow I'll be down in Norman at Five Iron Golf, the grand opening of Five Iron Golf down in Norman.
23: Really?
1: So, yeah, stop by there if you want to. So. All right, Lumber Lady. Well, I appreciate the call. Thank you very much. If you want to be like Lumber Lady, 405-900-9957. Call in. We can shoot the breeze about anything in the sports world. Open topics. It's that time of year, so let's talk off-season football. Let's talk free agency in the NBA, or we can talk about the Scottish Open and the British Open coming up. Scottish starting tonight. If you can't sleep during the middle of the night, like I said, Goddard Up and Rory playing together at 2:30 a.m. our time. So very excited about that. And Wimbledon coming up as well. Tomorrow, we'll have Brad Lund on the show to wrap up our World Cup discussions that we've been having throughout the World Cup, and also get his thoughts on who he likes between Sinner and Djokovic. Very interested in how that match goes at Wimbledon. 405-900-9957 is the Lucky Star line. It's also the Johnny's text line. We'll get to those after the break here on Oklahoma's Leader in Sports, Game Time with Sam Humphries on the Sports Animal.
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36: They say consistency is key, but sometimes you just got to switch it up. 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
1: 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I am ready for hour two of Game Time here on the Sports Animal. Sam Humphreys live and local with you until 9 p.m. every single weeknight. I know that people in the summertime and the evenings have things going on, but open phones are unacceptable. 405-900-9957 if you want to weigh in. And we're talking Big 12 football. We just had a discussion with Mark Rogers about Big 12 Media Days and the Oklahoma State Cowboys. If you want to talk about OU offseason, I would certainly love to do that as well. Still waiting on LeBron James to make his decision, but I can tell you that Shams is reporting that it's either going to be Cleveland, which is the favorite, Miami, or Philly, that he will not be going to Minnesota or Denver. So that's good news for all the teams in the Western Conference. Again, he's not going to tip the scales at his age, but he would certainly be a better role player for the Nuggets, for instance, rather than Cam Johnson, or, you know, he'd be a perfect piece to maybe put alongside LaMelo and Ant-Man and make them mature a little bit and teach them how to win. And so my point is, LeBron's not going to win you a championship, but he certainly doesn't help. For instance, if he goes to Cleveland, putting LeBron in place of Dean Wade, not D-Wade, but Dean Wade, I think would certainly help the Cavs' chances to make it out of the Eastern Conference, even though I'm still picking right now the Knicks and the Sixers in the Eastern Conference, if Embiid stays healthy. One thing that I didn't get to talk about yet this week, I talked about it on the 73rd Hole podcast, but I want to mention it again here because it relates to Oklahoma. And no, it's not Chris Gotterup, which we talked all about in the in our last episode of the 73rd Hole, and deservedly so. But I also wanted to talk about a different former Sooner, and that's Brad Dahlke. Brad Dahlke, one of my good, close friends. We were roommates for a while after college, and Brad has gone on to have a very successful YouTube golf career. And he's actually leaving Good Good, the YouTube golf channel, to focus on family a little bit. His wife is going through some health issues, but he is still trying to play certain competitive events. And he got a sponsor's invite because of the following that he has created into the DP World Tour event in Germany over this past weekend. And Brad played great golf, shot 5 under in the first round, finished 5 under for the golf tournament, tied for 30th place. And I heard and saw on social media some people bashing Brad. And I just wanted to come back at them a little bit. People saying that he wasted a sponsor's invite. Let me put it this way, that if you are able to make the cut and finish top 30 in an event, you're not wasting a sponsor's invite by any means. Second of all, he got that sponsor's invite, not because of luck. It's because he earned that sponsor's invite. He earned the following that he got on Good Good, the you know, entertaining videos that he made with Good Good, combined with his great golf, combined with the fact that he played great in the Internet Invitational that had a bunch of eyeballs on it, means that companies who give out the sponsors' invites for tournaments want Brad Dalkey. Why? Because he sells tickets. And he's good enough to compete with some of the best in the world, especially when his game is clicking like it was this weekend. And he's going to get another sponsors' invite into the Rocket Mortgage on the PGA Tour here in 3 weeks. And so I just wanted to come out and say, we here in Oklahoma are very proud of Brad Dalkey and proud of the decision he made to spend some more time with his family, definitely praying for him and his family and his wife, but also very proud of what he has done on the golf course and off the golf course. But he certainly deserved that sponsor's invite and certainly made the most of it, shooting 5 under par and tying for 30th place in the golf tournament. And listen, I mean, it's not like you're giving a sponsor's invite to a celebrity like Jerry Rice has done in the past, or Steph Curry has done in the past, or Tony Romo. I mean, to be able to shoot 5 under and be top 10 the whole week, he didn't play quite as good on the weekend, only ended up at 5 under par, tied for 30th place. But to do that on the second best tour in the world, the DP World Tour, where obviously they're having the Scottish Open this week, that is very, very impressive stuff from Brad. And so, congratulations to my good buddy Brad Dalkey on all the success, and looking forward to what he does the rest of the year on the PGA Tour in the Rocket Mortgage. And I would assume they're still going to honor the Good Good sponsorship as well. Good Good is holding a PGA Tour event in the fall. And so excited for Brad. Congratulations on all the great play. Okay, let's get back to the Lucky Star line. And 405. 900-9957 is that number. Hit the Johnny's text line or the Lucky Star line. We're just talking about whatever you guys want to talk about tonight. It's off season, so we can talk about football, talk about basketball, talk about LeBron, talk about golf, whatever you guys want to dive into. But we do have a call on the Lucky Star line. What's your name and what's your question tonight on Game Time?
2: My name is Patrick, and man, I was just wondering, I've always wondered, what would it take for the four big conferences in college football to separate themselves from the NCAA, just with their inability to handle situations that have happened within the last 20 years?
1: It's a great question. I wish it would shape more into that. And I think we're heading slowly in that direction. And in my opinion, the best thing that could happen to college football is, number one, put some more restrictions on the transfer portal. And I think that having a different governing body would help with that, whether it's the SEC and Big Ten combining with each other and bringing in, you know, the Big 12 and ACC or an American Conference. My point is, what I would like to see and what would bring back old rivalries like Bedlam would be to have the SEC and the Big Ten essentially like the AFC and the NFC, and have, I don't know, 30 or 40 teams in each conference, and have 4 or 6 team divisions. And, you know, if you win your division, you're in the playoffs. And so that's what I would like to see. And I think that if football itself, not I'm not talking about basketball or any other sports. If football just broke away from the NCAA, which I don't know the legal ramifications of all of that, maybe it's not possible, but you would think that if, you know, Sankey, for instance, was running college football, he would have a whole lot better shot at doing it the right way as opposed to the NCAA, which loses every time in court that we see. So I agree with you. I just don't know how it's going to happen. And if it does, it's a long way away.
2: I appreciate it. Thank you.
1: I hope I answered your question there. It's a very long discussion, but yeah, I mean, where I stand on the NCAA is I think I've told this story many times, but I played golf at Tulsa, which was a D1 school, and then transferred because the golf program got, it was because of budget reasons publicly. It was really because of other reasons as well. But I had to transfer to UMKC in Kansas City, which was also a D1 school. So I dealt with the NCAA a lot. And when I was at UMKC, I had testicular cancer. And that was in 2018. And essentially, I had to write appeal after appeal after appeal to prove, well, first of all, the appeals came after. So I had to, first of all, send in all this paperwork to the NCAA to prove to them that I had cancer to get my medical redshirt year. And then after I came back from cancer and was cancer free and back in the starting lineup, ready to go, I missed the first two tournaments of that semester when I got back because I had to take testosterone because, and that's a banned substance. And I had to take that because I took testicular cancer and the NCAA, I got my appeal in on time, but the NCAA took so long to review my paperwork that I had to miss. I was ineligible for two tournaments after coming back and proving to them that I had cancer and proving to them why I needed to take testosterone, and it was legal if I sent in the appeal on time, which I did, but they are so inept at doing their job that something as simple as proving that you have cancer, they can't handle. So I don't know how in the world they were ever thought they would be able to handle the transfer portal and NIL and putting fair market value on NIL. They were never going to be able to do that. And they really dug their own grave because for years and years and years, they are the ones, let's not forget that the NCAA came up with the term student athlete. If they just would have paid the student athletes what they were worth from the beginning, it would have been a whole lot easier and we wouldn't have had the Wild West as we've had it a couple of years, that really 5 years now. And I think that the way to fix it, first of all, is you cannot have annual free agency. I am totally fine with paying players. They are the main reason, the main source of this billion-dollar industry, which is college football. And when I'm talking about this, I'm only talking college football. But I think that if you got rid of the free transfers after every single year and go back to what it was before, where unless your golf or unless your team gets cut and you have to transfer, if you transfer, you have to sit out a year. And then these NIL deals are, it's not going to be annual free agency every single year. And so I don't think it's the money that people are paying players that's unsustainable. It's unsustainable that you have to pay these star players year in and year out and year in and year out. And so I think that that would fix a lot of it. But again, the NCAA, every time someone disagrees with one of their rulings, they are just going to get sued and probably lose in court. Let's not forget that it was the Big 12 that had to sue Texas Tech to be able to enforce their rule of not allowing players to gamble on their own teams. And again, I do think that even though it was a weird question from the Tech reporter and he made himself look just as bad as your Mark did, I still want to know the answer to that question of why has Cincinnati not been punished whatsoever when Sorsby actually played at Cincinnati and Sorsby's agent says that Cincinnati knew that Sorsby had gambled when he was at Indiana and gambled on his own team when he was at Indiana. So I want to know why Cincinnati has not been punished, but the Big 12 is also suing Texas Tech. I'm not saying that Texas Tech is a victim by any means, but I thought that your Mark had the opportunity to say, look, we were just trying to protect the integrity of the league. and had the opportunity to answer the question, which he didn't, in Big 12 Media Days just 2 days ago. So that's my thoughts on the NCAA and conferences and NIL, and I'm always going to be on the player's side for the most part, but I do think that there should be some restrictions on the transfer portal. Let's see here. I'm from the 405. This one says, Brad validated, talking about Brad Dahlke, says, Brad validated himself as the best YouTube golfer this last week with that showing in Germany and also dominating the first YGT golf event, had the largest following on the course because of his popularity. Completely agree. I have not watched the YGT golf event yet on YouTube, but I heard a bunch of people talking about it, saying that Brad played really well and was obviously the best in the event. And I think other guys like Michael Block were playing in that. I haven't checked it out yet, but I'm going to have to text Brad and see what that experience was like. And so I hope he continues to do some of that stuff on his own channel, even though he is leaving Good Good to travel a little bit less. I mean, those guys, people don't realize how much work goes into those videos. I mean, just a 9-hole video, he's out there all day because they got to do different shots, different camera angles, the drone shots and all of that around them playing. They're not faking it by any means. It just takes forever to get all of the different angles without the big production crews that you see out there for PGA Tour events. And so it's not just the travel, it's the time away from the family as well. So I think he is going to continue to play some competitive golf, which is great because he's certainly good enough and finally hitting the driver a whole lot better than he was when we were living together after college. So very happy for my man, Brad Dahlke. Another text here from the 405 on the Johnny's text line. This one says, the YGT has been wildly entertaining. Highly recommend you watch it. Grant and the Brian Bros put together an excellent format. Not the biggest fan of the Brian Bros. Not saying I hate them by any means, but always kind of root against them in their videos. So let's see here. This one from the 405 says, truly amazing story about your issue/case. Well done, persevering, and congratulations on the new show. I appreciate that. Always appreciate when the text line is nice. It's not always nice, but tonight it's being nice. Okay, let's do this. Next segment, let's go to Instant Replay. And if you guys have not heard the Instant Replay segment that I like to do, I play some audio, I react to it, and it either gets a
3: call is confirmed,
1: a
3: call stands, call is overturned.
1: So when you hear this audio, text in, what are your thoughts? And I'll react to, for instance, I have a lot of thoughts on Christian Pulisic pulling himself out of the game. He had some very, I don't know, soft thoughts after the game. And then Carly Lloyd and Landon Donovan both came after Christian Pulisic after hearing, you know, that he might not have necessarily cared about the World Cup as much as the U.S. fans cared about the World Cup. Have some audio from him, have some audio from Big 12 Media Days, have some audio from, I think, Chris Gatterup is on this list as well. So we'll get to that after the break. Wanted to explain the format, and so after the break, we'll hear some audio and react to it here on Game Time with Sam Humphries every single weeknight from 7 to 9 p.m. on Oklahoma's leader in sports, the Sports Animal.
12: Westwood One Sports presents this World Soccer Update. The quarterfinals get started tomorrow without any of the three hosts. The U.S., Mexico, and Canada were all knocked out in the round of 16 on three consecutive days. The U.S. never really stood a chance against Belgium on Monday, but defender Tim Ream says no fans should be jumping off the bandwagon.
13: I don't think the conversation should die down. It should be how incredible this journey has been with this group. How can we continue to inspire them now that the tournament is over? 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
12: 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With this 2026 World Soccer Update, I'm Brad Heller, Westwood One Sports.
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36: For more than a decade, the Environmental Working Group has put out a list of the so-called Dirty Dozen. 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Well, this year, spinach topped the list, followed by kale, collard, mustard greens, strawberries, grapes, nectarines, peaches, cherries, apples, blackberries, pears, potatoes, and blueberries. 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The FDA recommends rinsing all fruits and vegetables, even the ones that are organic, under running water that is slightly warmer than room temperature. 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I'm Dr. Sanjay Gupta, helping you live a better life.
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0: sports. Game time on the Sports Animal. Instant replay. If you haven't heard this segment yet, we react to different audio from throughout the week and give our opinion on it and either give it a call confirmed, a call stands, or a call overturned. And I was on the air live during the butt kicking that was the 4-1 victory for Belgium over the United States in the round of 16. And Christian Pulisic, who had dealt with a leg injury, did pull himself out in the second half when it was still a possibility that the U.S. could come back. And he had this to say after the loss the other night. Very interesting thoughts here.
1: I know you were in a lot of pain, had to be subbed off. What were you dealing with, fighting through?
2: Yeah, I mean, I just twisted my ankle and just sprained my ankle. I mean, it's just frustrating to end like that, of course. But I, you know, now I have time to rest, so hopefully it'll be okay.
0: Really? Okay, so you're telling me that the World Cup is as big as the Super Bowl, and you're not going to try to play because of a twisted ankle? I mean, I remember watching T.O. play in the Super Bowl on a broken leg. I remember Tiger Woods winning the U.S. Open on a torn ACL and torn meniscus and broken leg. And you turned your ankle and you can't play the second half, the last few minutes of the game when your literal World Cup is on the line. I think Landon Donovan, who is one of the greatest U.S. soccer players of all time, had some interesting thoughts, and I can't play it because I couldn't find the clean version of it. But Landon Donovan said this. He said, quote, "The reality is, Tim," talking about Pulisic, "the reality is Tim came out of the World Cup knockout game at home with his leg still intact. I'm saying this to you, Tim, and you know this because you've played with me. You would have had to effing drag me off that field. And I would have punched the doctor in the face and said, you're not taking me off this field. Put whatever you need to in me, and I'm staying on this field. I told you this before. I never shared this publicly until a few months ago. I played with a torn hamstring against Ghana after the Algeria game. Nobody knew about it. I didn't have to tell anyone. There was no drama around it. I just did it." Also, Carly Lloyd, one of the best women's United States soccer players of all time, tweeted this. Very simple, said, "You rest when your playing career is over, period." So this gets me to Nick Wright. And Nick Wright, a lot of controversial hot takes every now and then, but I completely agree with his take on Christian Pulisic. Take a listen.
2: Just sprained my ankle. I mean, it's just frustrating to end like that, of course. But I, you know, now I have time to rest, so hopefully it'll be okay.
3: Yeah, no shit, man. 4 years is how much time. You got 4 years to rest. Bro, you skipped the Gold Cup to rest. The rest was, so I'm peaking in 2026, getting ready for the World Cup. Funny thing happened about peaking in 2026. He stopped scoring entirely. From January 1 until a week before the tournament started, for club or country, zero goals. You don't have to be super dialed in international soccer to know Pulisic wasn't good enough. Biggest game of this guy's career for the U.S. And he's arguably our single worst attacking player in the first half of that game. You finish this World Cup with one assist, no goals, a couple shots, a few nice passes. Supposed to be the greatest player in the history of the country. What are we talking about? And the nonchalance. I now get time to rest. The next World Cup's in 4 years in Europe. You'll be 31. It's a total catastrophe. And I'm not going to pretend it's not.
0: Nick Wright has a lot of interesting takes on LeBron that I don't agree with. But this take from Nick Wright gets a
4: call is confirmed.
0: He's exactly right. The casual sports fan in America, who Christian Pulisic plays for, doesn't care about soccer until the World Cup. And you rested, like he said, multiple times before the World Cup to peak at the right time during the World Cup. And then you rested again in the World Cup. And once you got down by a couple goals and adversity hit, you checked yourself out of the game. I thought that was absolutely ridiculous. Speaking of that, before we move on here, it was announced.

0: announced today that Jalen Brunson is going to have left wrist surgery, his shooting wrist, because he played through a wrist injury throughout the playoffs. Do you think that Jalen Brunson, when he got down by 15 points in the first quarter of all those playoff games, do you think he was thinking, oh, I need to check myself out and give myself an excuse on why the Knicks never win a championship? I don't want to be blamed for this. No, he went out there, fought through it, and beat the mighty San Antonio Spurs and the mighty Wimby, and went out there and became the king of New York. Pulisic, I honestly couldn't care less about after watching what happened in this World Cup. Before we move on, I have one rule on my show. If you call in, I get you right on. Let's go to the Lucky Star Lines. What's your name and what's your question tonight on Game Time?
1: Hello?
0: Yes, it's you. Go ahead, please.
1: Oh, okay. My bad, boss man. I was just calling in because Pulisic is a perfect example of what we have going on right now with our youth sports. They just, when they're not used to having adversity.
0: Right.
1: Everybody's spoon-fed. Everything's given to them. Everything is always, it's always somebody else's fault. It's a lot of finger-pointing. And it's no accountability. I mean, if I was on his team and he would have said something like that, me and him would have had a problem in the locker room, boss. Why did you even show up?
0: Totally with you. Well, yeah, why did you even show up? That would be my... And he is supposed to be the leader of the team, the best American in the history of American soccer.
1: Well, that just lets you know where we're at, to where we keep anointing all these guys. It's like this. It's like the stuff that's going on in the NBA right now, the contracts that these guys are getting, and then wondering why they don't perform. I mean, I just don't understand how you give Austin Reaves $45 million a year, you give Trae Young $50 million a year, and they haven't won anything. They haven't shown you any signs that they're going to perform.
0: Right? Now, I'll give Austin Reaves a pass. I mean, let's not forget that it wasn't him that got hurt at the end of the season and didn't play. That was Luka. And Austin Reaves was out there by himself. But I see what you're saying. I see your overarching point. It makes a lot of sense to me. And yeah, when adversity hits, these kids transfer now. They don't fight through adversity. They just switch little league teams or they switch college teams. And so you look at the guys that are succeeding in professional sports. I mentioned one of them with Brunson. I'm about to talk about another one with Chris Goddard. Chris Goddard, I don't know if you follow golf at all, but he's a former Sooner. But this guy never even really played a national tournament growing up. He never was a great junior player, but he continued to work and work and work. And now that he's to that level, he's grateful for it. And he also, when he is under pressure, is a whole lot better than these other young guys under pressure. And I think that's because he's grateful for that moment where a lot of guys think they're anointed, right? They think they're the second, you know, chosen one, like LeBron started with all the witness stuff.
1: Well, everybody, all the parents that we have nowadays are just, the kids are, I blame a lot of this on the parents. I referee basketball and I umpire baseball and softball. And I do it from the T-ball level all the way up to college.
0: I don't know how you deal with those parents, man.
1: Watching this stuff and watching the coaching that these kids are getting, and if a parent doesn't like what's going on with the team, they just go create their own team. I mean, it's ridiculous. I mean, there's no accountability. There's no. I mean, when's the last time you rode through a neighborhood and you seen kids outside doing anything?
0: It's rare nowadays, and when I was growing up in the early 2000s, you saw kids out on the driveway hooping all the time.
1: Boss, the kids are so lazy. You know what an electric bike was called when I was growing up?
0: A motorcycle? Moped. Yeah, exactly.
1: That's what it was called. And if my mom would have bought us, if we'd had electric bikes when I was growing up, we'd have been in Tulsa. I mean, you
0: That's
1: could
0: right.
1: actually ride a bike that far and not have to pedal. Yeah, we'd have been in Tulsa. I mean, these kids are spoiled. They're spoon-fed. The parents are a lot to blame because they don't have any accountability, and it's always someone else's fault. The school, I feel bad for school teachers because anytime you get on to a kid, his parents come up to the school, and then they have words with you when they know little Johnny's bad at home.
0: Right.
1: They can't control little Johnny at home. And instead of taking accountability for little Johnny being out of pocket, they go ahead and blame it on the school.
0: Right? Hey, I'm with you. I'm with you. Great call there from the caller on the Lucky Star line. Let's move on here. And I completely agree with the caller there. Adversity is what makes champions. And I feel like a lot of times nowadays when guys do hit adversity, whether it's in any sport, football, basketball, baseball, golf, soccer, they quit. And they go somewhere else where they think the grass is greener on the other side. And a lot of these guys that transfer, it doesn't work out the way that they might think for the most part. Now, I'm not against guys transferring and getting their money at the top, right? I mean, if someone's offering you generational wealth, like $5 million to come play, for instance, like a Carson Beck in Miami last year, you certainly look at that because that's financial reasons. But there's a lot of guys that enter the portal just because they aren't starting or just because they don't like the coach. And I think this Pulisic situation is very similar to where, you know, the first sign of adversity, he wants to come back whenever things are going well, and he comes back and they're down by 2 goals and he checks himself out of the game because he doesn't want to be associated with losing the World Cup, even though, in my opinion, if you watch the first half of the World Cup, the U.S. team kind of took that soft, I don't necessarily care about the team mentality. And their lack of defense, their lack of effort, their lack of passion showed in that first half, and that's how they dug themselves that hole in the first place. And so even though I'm not a soccer expert, I watch a whole lot of sports. I watch every NFL game, every college football game that matters around here, and every single dribble of the Oklahoma City Thunder. And one thing that separates great teams and great players from average teams and good players is the fact that the great ones, even when they get down, like Brunson in the finals, find a way to at least make it respectable, at least make it close because of their will to win. Let's go back to the Lucky Star lines. What's your name and what's your question tonight on Game Time?
2: Is it me?
0: Yes, it is. Go ahead, please.
2: Yeah, say, my name's Breck. I just had a call. I'm kind of a golf nut.
0: Yeah,
2: and
0: go ahead.
2: I just wondered your opinion. Obviously, he's going to make the President's Cup team, but a little way too early outlook on the Ryder Cup. Chris Goddard up on the Ryder Cup team. I mean, he kind of gives me Brooks Koepka vibes with the swing.
0: Absolutely.
2: And the way he plays. Also, I'll take this off the air, but do you think Jim Furyk was the right pick for the Ryder Cup captain? Because I feel like we're spiraling in the wrong direction against Europe. Do you think
0: that's the right choice? Well,
2: or should we have gone with a Kevin Kisner or somebody else?
0: Well, they should have. I mean, what should have happened is Tiger Woods should not have gotten in a car wreck and had to go to rehab right when they were making that decision, because I feel like the guy to go on foreign soil and finally break the curse of winning across the pond would have been Tiger Woods. Unfortunately, they couldn't pick him because he was under so much controversy during the decision process. I think they were actually planning on going with Tiger, and then obviously all that happened, and they defaulted to Jim Furyk, which he doesn't fire me up very much. And again, we had a very outgoing and boisterous captain last time and put on the wall, you know, F Europe and all this stuff. And then they went out there and got their butts handed to them. And so, and I'm talking about Keegan Bradley when I say that. So that is the negative side of it. And obviously the U.S. has gotten throttled every recent Ryder Cup. But what I will say is they do have some really good young Americans coming up, like a Chris Goddard, who I thought should have been on the team last time. But if you look through the current data golf rankings, which I trust a whole lot more than any of the other rankings in professional golf, Scotty is number one in the world. And yeah, he's a little bit down this year, but he still has, what, 5 runner-up finishes? So, I mean, Scotty's still playing really good golf. Burns is playing a whole lot better than he was during the Ryder Cup. Wyndham Clark is playing a whole lot better than he was during the Ryder Cup. Chris Goddard, same thing. And then Cam Young, let's not forget that he won the Players' Championship. And so Justin Thomas also playing a whole lot better than he was during the Ryder Cup. And again, it's not this year. It's not after this season. It's after next. And so a lot of this can change. But you asked me way too early Ryder Cup, I would assume that the U.S. would have a better team. Unfortunately, I'm not picking against Europe on European soil.
2: That's just difficult for me to cheer. I'm a huge U.S. Ryder Cup fan, but it's difficult for me to cheer for them knowing that every year the European team, since the LIV deal started, has been the same. Fleetwood, Rory, everybody. Justin Rose, he's 85 years old. He is playing at the top of it. He's peaked right now. I mean, minus one in the Masters, I guess. But that guy's the clutchest Ryder Cup player they have every year. Our team is it's a joke every year of how many different guys we have, and we pick this and we pick that and whatever.
0: And they also better
2: start
0: looking at
2: some sort of consistency, and I think it comes from leadership.
0: Totally agree.
2: PGA of America, I understand, they pick the president or the captain or whatever. So my 30,000 foot view doesn't mean anything. I just would love for some consistency and make this a true rivalry. Make it close every year. It's just a European dog walk every year is what it seems like.
0: No, you're exactly right. And I do blame Keegan Bradley for the U.S. losing that Ryder Cup. Let's not forget that he put Morikawa and English out there twice in that Ryder Cup,
2: horrible,
0: which was the worst analytical pairing. Speaking of data golf, which everyone has access to, and the Europeans have Francesco Molinari, who is doing all their numbers, all of their pairings, who are great, are based on numbers and how compatible they are on the golf course. And the worst possible pairing before the Ryder Cup was Morikawa and English, and he put them out there twice. You can't have a captain be that inept at his job. And so not only do you hope that, you know, the Americans like Goddard and Wyndham Clark continue to play the way that they're playing, Furyk better get a analytics guy like a Molinari and figure out the best pairings before this next Ryder Cup, considering it's on foreign
2: English
0: soil.
2: English was in the envelope.
0: Yeah.
2: English was in the envelope.
0: Yeah, no, I'm with you. Great call there. I got to hit a break. I don't care that much about the President's Cup. That's never really on my radar. The U.S. dominates the President's Cup but can't beat Europe in the Ryder Cup. And to be honest, when I'm looking at the Ryder Cup players, they're a whole lot more likable, other than Chris Goddard now. Hopefully they will put him on the team unlike last time. But, I mean, other than Rory, you got Matty Fitz and Fleetwood and Hovland and, you know, Ludvig Åberg. I mean, they're a whole lot more likable than the United States guys, like a Cantlay or a, I don't know, Sam Burns or Schauffele or Cam Young. U.S. has a bunch of doorknobs. They need some guys out there with a little bit of team chemistry and some fire out there and say, we're going to go take our Ryder Cup back on foreign soil, something that we haven't done since the 1990s. Sam Humphries here on Game Time. One final segment after the break. If you want to weigh in, 405-900-9957 is the Lucky Star line. We'll get to it after the break here on Oklahoma's Leader in Sports, the sports animal.
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0: segment here on Game Time with Sam Humphries. I appreciate all the great interaction tonight, and also appreciate Mark Rogers working the marathon shift down there at Big 12 Media Days, doing a great job. If you want to hear any of those interviews that Mark and Cale did over the weekend, I'm looking at the list just from yesterday, not even including today, but he talked to Willie Fritz and Eric Morris and LJ Martin, Jaleel Johnson from OSU, Ethan Wislowski from OSU, talked to Drew Mestemaker and Caleb Hawkins from OSU. So all of those interviews are on the Middle of the Day Show podcast if you want to check those out. The agenda for the rest of the evening, no soccer tonight. Tomorrow we will have France and Morocco. So that will be at 3 p.m. our time on Fox tomorrow on Thursday. Tonight, in the middle of the night, you got Rory and Bobby Mack and Goddard playing against or playing together in the Scottish Open from the Renaissance Club over in Scotland. They tee off at 2:28 a.m. our time. Wyndham Clark, Victor Hovland, and Eugenio Chikara go at 2:39 a.m. our time. The OSU pairing there, and Wyndham and Javi both coming off wins. Clark at the U.S. Open, and Javi, his win at the Travelers, and then Chikara has won twice on the DP World Tour. So three OSU guys playing some good golf, playing together on in the first round. And then you have Scheffler, Fitzpatrick, and Fleetwood going at 7:43 a.m. our time. So maybe Scheffler and Fitzpatrick and Fleetwood a little bit easier to watch in the morning if you wanted to check out some of the golf the week before the British Open. Let's check out some baseball scores before we get out of here as well. Let's check these out here. Right now, the Reds up 11-4 on the Phillies in the bottom of the seventh. You have the Mets up 6-1 on my Royals in the bottom of the eighth. You have Boston. Let's see here. Boston's up 5-0 in the top of the eighth inning. You have the Guardians up 5-3 on the Twins in the bottom of the seventh. You have the Cardinals up 5-1 on the Brewers, who have been playing really good baseball. It's a good showing so far from the Cards. See if they can hold on to that one. And then the Angels up 7-0 on the Rangers in the bottom of the fifth. D-backs and Padres still yet to play, and the Dodgers and Rockies still yet to play as well. Enjoyed all the interaction tonight. Enjoyed all the calls. Like I said, thanks again to Mark Rogers. I will be back on the air tomorrow at 7 p.m. from Five Iron Golf in Norman. Their new location, opening, grand opening tomorrow from Five Iron Golf in Norman. So check that out. Very excited to be there. And if you guys have not been to Five Iron Golf, elite technology. You can play and practice on some of the best courses in the world. On there, they have 10 bays at the one in Yukon. I would assume it's pretty similar at the new one in Norman. So come out there, have dinner. They have great food and drinks. Come out, hit some balls, and listen to Game Time live and local until 9 p.m. tomorrow from Five Iron Golf in Norman. This has been Sam Humphries on Oklahoma's Leader in Sports, the Sports Animal.
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7: You know, summer is a great time to re-examine how much time your kids are spending on social media, along with what they are seeing and who they are engaging with. Ask them how the posts in their feed make them feel. These apps are built to be addictive, so kids, all of us in fact, will keep coming back for more, even when we are made to feel worse. It's bizarre. You might need to help your son or daughter reset their algorithm by unfollowing certain accounts and following or interacting with more positive ones. They might need suggestions of other healthier things to do, or to see you leading the way by example and putting your own phone away. In the run-up to bedtime, everyone's phone should go away, no questions asked. And if you need some help, sort of, I guess, resetting expectations, try engaging parents of your kids' friends for a more coordinated effort. I'm Dr. Sanjay Gupta, helping you live a better life.
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26: Yeah! 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Good shot.
0: What is good, everybody? Welcome into the 73rd Hole Podcast, the official podcast of Golf Oklahoma. Sam Humphries and Jim Woodward with you today. Our man T-Dub will be back next week to help us preview the British Open. But before we get to British Open week, we have a big-time event this week, the Scottish Open. And before we talk about that, we have to talk about the guy defending his Scottish Open this upcoming week. We'll talk about the Scottish after the break, but let's talk about Chris Goddard winning the John Deere Classic and getting his fifth win on the PGA Tour. Third win of the season, one at the Sony, one at the Waste Management, and gets another win the week before he goes to defend his Scottish Open. And Goddard shoots 62 in the final round, 9 under par, just a flawless round of golf. And essentially, everyone ahead of him didn't make anything happen down the stretch. And Ben Coles, I got to give him credit. Listen, I mean, I think he handled it better than a lot of people would handle it, answered every question in the post-round press conference. But Ben Coles sitting in the middle of the fairway, tied with Goddard at 20 under. I'm thinking that the odds of him making birdie are a whole lot higher than the odds of him making bogey or doing what he did and dumping it in the water from the middle of the fairway. He went with the 8-iron. I think he probably should have hit the 9. Under pressure, most of the time, you'd rather swing hard at something instead of guide it. And I think that he decelerated through impact and just kind of tugged it into the water left. And Goddard wins by one shot over Max Homa. Goddard at 20 under, Max Homa at 19 under. And then you had Lucas Glover at 18, Lee Hodges at 18, and Ben Coles, as I just talked about, at 18 under. But Woody, I know you know Chris very well from your time out at Oak Tree National. What are your thoughts on Chris continuing a great season? And, I mean, heading into the British Open, he's got to be one of the favorites. And heading into the Scottish Open, where he defended where he won last year, he's defending this week.
1: Man, yeah. Boy, isn't that amazing. When he won the Scottish Open last year, Sam, I don't know that any of us thought we were going to see this. I think we were all excited, and we all thought, this young man has so much potential. What is he going to do with it? Well, it doesn't take a rocket scientist to figure out what he's going to do with it. Three wins this year, three wins on the PGA Tour. That's setting you up into that upper echelon. Not Scottie Scheffler, Rory McIlroy, guys like that, but he dang sure passed a bunch of people as far as I'm looking at it, the talent he has. And, you know, we've talked about him a number of times. It's kind of a little homemade swing. It's a golf swing that it might not be something that you'd want to wrap up and give somebody for Christmas saying this is the prettiest swing I've ever seen. But what it does do is work, and it works pretty dog consistently. He might have a bad week now and then. But what I love about Chris's game now is how he can go so low. I mean, 62 on final rounds. I don't care if it's at the John Deere Classic. It's still 9 under par. That means half the holes he birdies. So I'm getting more and more impressed the more I watch him play golf, because he doesn't make very many mistakes. He understands his game better than most, and he's not afraid. If he gets it to 2-under, 3-under, 4-under, 5-under, 6-under, 9-under, whatever it is, man, he's just like a bulldog. He just can go and go and go. So as I look at a deal like this, and I look at him going to the Scottish Open, then the British Open, or the Open Championship, as we're supposed to call it, I don't know. I mean, is a major possible? Hell yeah, it's possible. It's more than possible. It's a little bit probable now, in my opinion.
0: I completely agree with you, Woody. And you said something very interesting to start your synopsis there. And you were saying maybe not in the same category as Scheffler yet. Well, as far as major championships, you're correct. But over the last year, the last 365 days, only Chris Goddard and Scottie Scheffler have 4 wins on the PGA Tour. Fitzpatrick and Cam Young have 3. Justin Rose and Wyndham Clark have 2. And then there's 30 other guys with 1 win on the PGA Tour over the last year from today. And so My point is we do this a lot, and I'm not just saying this because I love Chris. He's a buddy, went to Oklahoma. I'm saying that I see guys trending in this direction all the time. We cover every single tournament on the PGA Tour. Chris Goddard is in a perfect position to possibly win his first major championship at the British Open. I don't know how Birkdale necessarily sets up for a guy like Chris, but you would assume that, you know, an artist would love the British Open, and I consider him more of an artist than a robot out there on the golf course, and that's what impresses me the most about Chris is I'm about to ask you about his swing, but he just knows how to win, and whatever he needs to do down the stretch, he's not afraid of that moment.
1: Well, one thing he does beautifully, Sam, is he flights the golf ball, which when you're playing over in Scotland and the British Opens, as we call them, you got to flight your golf ball. You've got to, as you said best, you got to kind of be an artist. I mean, I look back at that year that Tiger won his Grand Slam, and it was 2000, I believe, at St. Andrews. He went 72 holes without hitting in a bunker. And now what he did is he hit some irons off some tees, he hit drivers off some tees, but he dissected the golf course. He just played it smart. Well, see, I think Chris is that kind of golfer. I think he'll get to Royal Birkdale. I really believe he'll figure out where are these bunkers, where is this trouble. He might hit some, you know, those stinger irons that he's so good at, and then he might hit some drivers. But I think he will look at Royal Birkdale as a blank canvas that he can kind of figure out how to make his game fit it. And what really impresses me about him is he's mature beyond his age. I mean, this guy plays golf like he's a lot older than he is. He's very intelligent the way he goes around, and he doesn't overpower golf courses like I think a lot of people think he does. I think he's just really smart the way he plays them. And I think that's why he's won three times this year is his maturity. Look at the courses he wins at. He won at Phoenix, right? That TPC at Scottsdale, that's nothing like the TPC at John Deere. None of those holes look alike like that. But he knew what to do at there. He knew what to do at John Deere. I mean, he's just come eons since that first win. I'm sorry, Sam, but I need to check to see, but I think I've already used him in my one and done because I really like him at that British Open.
0: Hey, so do I, and he was compared a lot this past week to a former Open champion, two-time Open champion, and that's Lee Trevino, who won the British Open in 71 and 72. But they were comparing him to Lee Trevino on the broadcast, and I can't remember who said it. I wish I could remember who said it, but essentially they were saying that Chris Goddard is the best player to aim that far left since Lee Trevino. Can you explain how Chris still gets it in a good spot at Impact by still aiming that far left? And I heard Chris talk about this as well. He was saying that he doesn't really think about his swing as much as he thinks, you know, where he wants to start it and the trajectory he wants to hit it. But maybe he's just blessed with, you know, exceptional hand-eye coordination.
1: Oh, he's blessed with that. Let me tell you something. The good Lord above reached down and touched that boy when he was very young with hand-eye coordination. I think when you look at a guy that sets up open, Sam, Lee Trevino set up open to the golf ball, and what he was is kind of a push blocker of the golf ball, okay? He had the club kind of flat on the backswing. He also had the bowed left wrist, which is a kind of a shut position. And when the face is a little bit in a shut position, what's the one thing you don't really want to do? You don't want to release the toe over, right? Because you're going to go left of the world if you do that. So these guys, they both have something in common. Lee Trevino, he might not look like a real strong man, but if you looked at Lee Trevino's forearms, wrist, his legs, how he would drive into the golf ball, well, take a look at Chris Goddard's legs. They look like tree trunks, okay? His arms, his forearms, very strong. So what did they do when they aim slightly left, or pretty much left, when you watch them? They're always bringing the club in from a very shallow position, meaning they're not going to be on top of the ball. Like a Jack Nicklaus used to release the club very early and hit high fades. Goddard's more of a Lee Trevino, like you say. He's more of a drive into the golf ball, a lot of lower body movement, which is not that common out there on tour. He drives into the golf ball, and the one thing he is anti-left. He blocks the golf ball. He's got to have really strong forearms and wrists to keep the club in that position through impact, because you got to believe he swings a driver probably up around 115, 20 miles an hour, my guess is. So at those kinds of speeds, you better have really a firm base with your legs, got to be like really solid, and then your forearms and wrists got to hold that club off for as long as you can. It's really not a bad golf shot. In fact, it's a phenomenal golf shot. I think Lee Trevino was one of the best ball strikers I ever saw. One of the classic swings I always talk about is Mo Norman. Mo Norman was a kind of a one plane, real stiff arm type of golfer, but he was a blocker. He blocked the club. He had the club face in a very square position. He just held it through impact. Okay. It's not a swing that you want to put on a guy that's not very strong. I mean, I couldn't swing that way, Sam. My arms and wrists aren't that strong, nor are my legs to hold through the hitting area. I'm more of a Payne Stewart type of old, let the club flow a little bit more, because I'm not a big, strong boy like he is. But if you look at the fundamentals, it might look a little goofy, but the fundamentals, what do we always say about really good players? From 1 foot before they reach the ball to 1 foot after they hit the ball, they all look the dang same. If you put the club face in there with all of them, no matter how they went about getting it, from Jim Furyk to Scottie Scheffler sliding his feet to all the different we see, right? Sorry, shouldn't have said that, but all the different stuff you see, it's all the same, that 1 foot. 1 foot before it hits the ball, 1 foot after it hits the ball. Their faces are so stable, so stable. That's what makes them world-class players, Sam. If I know went around the horn to get to that, but that's why he's so good. He's a blocker is what he does. Opens up, blocks it.
0: Yeah,
1: three times this year works.
0: And when he needed to draw a couple of those irons into some left hole locations, I mean, he just hits that little push draw, you know? And so he is able to move it right to left. But as Lee Trevino said, you can talk to a fade, but a hook won't listen. Most of the time off the tee, he's hitting it left to right. I was reading a story about Chris that, I mean, I know Chris, but I didn't know a whole lot of this stuff that was in this story, essentially talking about how Chris, growing up, was not a great junior player, and he was lightly recruited out of high school. That's why he ended up going to Rutgers up in the Northeast where he's from, and they even said in this story that he shot 100 his freshman year in a qualifying round at Rutgers and somehow progressed to winning a Haskins Award in his 1 year at OU after his grad transfer from Rutgers. And he said this, he said, quote, "I feel like everyone has asked, what have I done differently recently? And I said, I don't know. I don't think I've done much differently. He said, if I knew, I would have done it a whole lot longer ago. I would say that the one thing that Chris does better than most young guys is meets the moment. He's not scared of that moment. And yeah, we talk about his swing and how good his ball striking and trajectory is and how many fairways and greens he hits. But what separates him from other young players or other up-and-coming superstars out there on the PGA Tour, and why he's won four times over the last year, including the first one last year, a year ago today at the Scottish Open, but he makes putts under pressure. And so you add in the great ball striking with the putting. The putting is obviously what stood out. You don't shoot 62, I don't care what course it's on, without making a ton of putts. His putter, I think, is probably the most underrated part of his game, especially under pressure.
1: Oh, man. Yeah, and it shouldn't be, because that's been what's been his go-to, as well as his driving. I beat people up on this show all the time about how bad of drivers they are. Chris is one of the better drivers out there, and still with length, but he's a pretty good driver. But he's way underrated as a putter, Sam. I mean, way underrated. You don't win three times in 1 year if you can't putt. That we know for sure. But you hit on something that I think is what is so critical. When you, there are players at every sport, every level of sport, that have that competitive edge that's just a fraction better than the other guys. I mean, they're all world-class golfers. They're all world-class basketball players, let's say. But that kill, that killer instinct, or that ability when all the pressure's on you to pull the shot off. I mean, you know, Shea in the basketball. You know, Michael Jordan, same way.
0: Right.
1: You know, they want the ball. Chris Goderup wants the ball. He'll finish a golf tournament. He'll go through the motions, but he wants to be under the gun. He wants to be in the hunt. And when he is, he's the type of guy like Scheffler that if he's on that leaderboard, I don't see him back off it very often. If I see that name come on the leaderboard and I'm out there playing just like this last weekend, I knew there weren't a bunch of superstars in front of him, right? There were guys that hadn't won. A lot of them hadn't won, struggling to win, whatever it might be. He teed off very early, finished an hour before Coles hit that last shot on 18. He got off to a fast start. He didn't back up. And what do they always tell you? You get in the house with a number, who knows what might happen. And that was a classic example. All those guys trying to win for the first time, it's very difficult. And what you said about Knowles, I think he should have hit the hard nine. And when I'm under pressure coming down the stretch, the last thing I want to do is try to come off something, you know, and try to feather something. Mm-hmm. I'm already choking like a rat, right? Anybody that says they're not, it's lying. You've already got that adrenaline. You got that adrenaline going. You're nervous as a cat on a hot tin roof. The last thing you're wanting to do is be pretty with a golf swing. You want to throttle it. You want to hit it and just hope that the adrenaline matches what your distance you're trying to go. But boy, you don't want to come down the stretch with all that on the line. And that you said it perfectly. He just slowed down his body rotation, which means his arms got a little faster than his body. That's going to create just a slight pull. Problem is, on that golf course, on 18, a slight pull is not what you want. You want a slight push. And he didn't get it. He got the slight pull. And then, of course, he, give him credit, like you said, he three-putted and ended up costing himself $300,000. You know, I hated to see that. I was excited for Chris, but I did want him to finish tied for second. So, but, I mean, I'm sure Knowles learned a lot, like we all do. And when we fail, even in life, sometimes your failures are your best teacher.
0: No doubt. And one more thing on Chris before we move on from the John Deere is he had his brother on the bag. His normal caddy was at home with a newborn baby. So, Woody, that begs the question is, do you keep the brother on the bag for the Scottish Open or go back to your normal caddy for this run overseas?
1: I think you go back to your normal caddy. I don't know. Chris might surprise us all and say, hey, come along for the ride. But knowing Chris the way we do, I'm still going to bet. What did he win this week? 1.5 million?
0: Something like that.
1: I think he gave his brother $150,000.
0: No doubt. Yeah. I think he did.
1: I think he said, brother, this was really fun. Here's 150 grand, but I'm going back for a living on these next two, pretty important to me. So I think I'll go with my regular caddy. Yeah. I don't think the brother would give him any grief about that.
0: No, I think the brother had a great week considering I heard that he had PTO, paid time off, and also got paid extra on top of that, you would think, from his brother getting the win while he was on the bag. One more thing that was in that story that I found interesting on Chris is, I guess that he rarely played in national tournaments growing up, but one time he did travel to Texas for a tournament. He said, it didn't go well. I shot a million, and my dad was like, I wasted a bunch of money on this. And so now he goes on to win a Haskins Award and now five times on the PGA Tour. It just shows that if you're a kid growing up, just keep getting better, right, Woody?
1: And that's it.
0: And you never... You know, a lot of the times the guys that are the best at 12 aren't the best at 14. Same thing. 14 aren't the best at 18. And so if you just keep getting better and eventually you learn how to win, you could be like Chris Goddard. It's very rare that that happens. Most of the time we see guys on the PGA Tour. I mean, they're great junior players as well, but there are certain situations where you don't have to go out and play every national tournament growing up.
1: No, and I think, Sam, that's what I always tell a lot of kids I teach. I say, look, golf is not a sprint. It's a marathon, okay? And everybody matures at different ages. Everybody gets a game at different ages. I mean, Sam, I struggled to make OSU's golf team. I was on the fringe. I was like Sam Stevens. I mean, I was on the fringe making it every year, and I did, a lot of times I just was right there. But if I look back now at all the guys I played up there in college with, well, there was only two or three of them that made it on tour. And I was one of them.
0: Wow.
1: So I matured later. Once I got out of college, I got a lot better as I got a little older. And that's how I decided to play. So I think a lot of people that play this game have way too high of expectations. Okay. And expect it to happen way faster than what it should. They don't understand the work that a Chris Goddard has put in to make this game what it is. And he'll say, I'm not sure what I'm doing different. Well, he's evolved. He might not know it, but he's evolved into a pretty good little player, and he's done it his way. I mean, he's like Burger King. I did it my way, right? Okay? it works. I mean, I kind of wish our buddy Victor Hovland would take a page out of this and just, hey, you got a pretty good golf swing too, Vic. You don't have to change it every week. You don't have to reinvent the tools every week, right? So Goddard has not done that. And he, again, who's the other guy we talk about a lot that doesn't change his swing?
0: Scheffler. Yeah.
1: Yeah. Okay, isn't it funny how the guys that don't tinker much seem to win more than the guys that tinker all the time?
0: That's a great point.
1: Just call me an old-fashioned fuddy-duddy again. Here I go again on my soapbox. But, you know, if it ain't broke, I don't fix it, okay? That's all I'm saying, Sam.
0: Sometimes people are too smart for their own good. A lot of times golfers tinker too much. Now, speaking of what you just said there, talking about OSU, talking about tinkering, we've had three straight weeks at the U.S. Open, at the Travelers, and now the John Deere, where Oklahoma ties have won on the PGA Tour with Wyndham Clark, Victor Hovland, and now Chris Goddard. I asked the question to you. Wyndham already has two majors, but who ends up their career with the most majors? Clark, Hovland, or Goddard?
1: Boy, great question. Absolutely fantastic question. You know what? If I was a betting man, okay? If I knew Victor would just finally settle down and just play like Victor golf, I'd say him. But in the long run, I think his DNA is going to just keep him tinkering. So if I had to bet, I'm going to tell you Goddard. If I was a betting man, that's what I would tell you when it's all the dust settled. And mind you, Wyndham Clark's got a 2-up lead on these guys. Okay.
0: That's a big lead.
1: It's a big lead when you're talking about major championships. But if you look at Goddard's finishes at the Masters, at the British, at the PGA, at the U.S. Open over the last couple of years, right? He's played good at all the venues. But Wyndham Clark, not so much. What's he done? He's won two U.S. Opens, but I don't have his record sitting right in front of me, Sam, but I don't know that I've ever seen him really compete at the Masters.
0: Let's go through this, Woody. Good question.
1: Let's look.
0: I'll just go backwards in major championships. Yeah. He won the U.S. Open, missed the cut at the PGA, 21st at the Masters, 4th last year at the Open Championship. But prior to that, missed cut at the U.S. Open, 50th at the PGA, 46th at the Masters, missed the cut at the Open, 56th at the U.S. Open, missed the cut at the PGA, missed the cut at the Masters, 33rd at the Open Championship, won the U.S. Open in 23, but like you said, missed cut at the PGA, 76th at the Open, missed cut at the U.S. Open, missed cut at the U.S. Open, 75th at the PGA, missed cut at the PGA. So the point is, other than his tied for 4th finish last year at the British Open, he hasn't finished top 20 at a major championship other than his two U.S. Open wins. So the point is, you're saying that Chris and Victor probably have a better chance at the other three majors than Wyndham does.
1: Well, looking, you know, and I don't know, Chris hadn't had as much experience as the other two. But if you look at it, look at Chris's finishes over the last, especially, before the Scottish Open wasn't fair. But, I mean, if you look at Victor's, for sure.
0: I mean, yeah. Chris, I mean, he finished 43rd at the U.S. Open, but prior to that, 10th at the PGA, 24th at the Masters this year, 3rd at the British Open last year. That was the week after he won the Scottish. 23rd at the U.S. Open before that, and 43rd at the U.S. Open the year before that. So he's only played seven majors, but most of the time he's finishing top 25.
1: There you go. And Vic's probably even better than that. That's all I'm saying, Sam, is there's four majors. There's not one. Wyndham looks pretty special at the U.S. Open, having two of them already, but the others, he's never really impressed me. I've never seen him right there. I mean, Jack Nicklaus won 18 majors, but he finished second 19 times.
0: That's the craziest stat in the history of golf. It really is.
1: That's pretty impressive, you know. And when I tell people Ben Hogan played in 16 majors and won 9 of them, that still is the most impressive.
0: Is that true? He only played 16 majors? I never knew
1: that's all Ben Hogan. Yeah, Ben Hogan played 16 majors and won 9 of them.

0: scary. So, you know, trying to figure out who's going to win how many, that, Sam, golly, I mean, man, if I was that, you know what I'd be? I'd be a little bit of Satan in me, because I'd be doing something, I'd be winning money that was illegal, because if I knew that future, that'd be what it is, and that's the devil working. I don't want that. So I'm just going to believe in over the good Lord above and say, I don't know. I don't have a clue, dude. I'm just going to give you my best guess, and I would say that question you asked, I'd say Goddard up, and Vic will be a close second.
1: It's amazing, because the guy has a two-major lead, Wyndham Clark, and I'm not going with Wyndham either. I would probably go Hovland, then Chris, then Clark, but again, right, it probably your safe bet would be Clark. It's a great question.
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0: Westwood One Sports presents this World Soccer Update. After FIFA suspended Flo Balogun's red card for the round of 16, France decided to appeal Michael Olise's yellow card from the win over Paraguay, but that was denied. So if Olise gets another yellow in tomorrow's quarterfinal against Morocco, 4 Eastern in Boston, and France wins, he'll be suspended for the semis. Olise leads all players with 5 assists, one shy of Pelé's record of 6 for one World Cup from back in 1970. Meanwhile, Lionel Messi leads the Golden Boot race for most goals with 8, one ahead of Kylian Mbappe and Erling Haaland, and 2 ahead of Harry Kane. Haaland and Kane will square off when Norway meets England on Saturday in Miami. Messi and Argentina also play Saturday against Switzerland in Kansas City. The other quarterfinal will be Friday, Spain and Belgium in L.A. With this 2026 World Soccer Update, I'm Brad Heller, Westwood One Sports.
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5: For years, we've been talking about both the positive and negative effects of being on social media. And I would say, by and large, for older adults, social media is net positive. Not all positive, but net positive. Helps them keep in touch with friends and stay social. But for younger people, social media use, especially heavy use, tends to be net negative. In fact, according to this year's World Happiness Report, youth who use social media more than 5 hours a day reported a lower level of well-being. And researchers who study this sort of thing found that many teens wish these platforms didn't even exist, and yet they can't seem to stop using them. Experts we talked to largely suggested two things. Ideally, along with your friend group, take some time offline. Also, try to recurate your algorithm, so it shows you posts that'll make you feel good. I'm Dr. Sanjay Gupta, helping you live a better life.
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0: And we are back on the other side of the break on the 73rd Hole Podcast, the official podcast of Golf Oklahoma. Sam Humphries and Jim Woodward with you this week. T-Dub will be back next week for our British Open preview as we are a week away from Royal Birkdale. But we need to talk about the Renaissance Club. But before we do that, Woody, one more story about a former Sooner last week was kind of captivating the golf world, and it was our buddy Brad Dahlke, who is a friend of the show. I used to be a roommate of Brad Dahlke. Great guy, and he just left Good on YouTube to spend more time with his wife, who is going through some medical issues, but he did go to Germany this past week and play in the DP World Tour event. And he was up there in the top 10. I mean, he shot 5-under in the first round and finishes the weekend really solid, finishes top 30 in the event at 5-under par and, beat a lot of really good players that'll be playing in the British Open here in a couple weeks. But Brad, taking advantage of that sponsor's exemption, you'll be able to see him again in 3 weeks at the Rocket Mortgage. And so Brad, who is toning down the YouTube golf a little bit, he'll still do some content on his own channel, but it just goes to show, Woody, that a lot of the times we talk about YouTube golf and people might make fun of it, but guys like Brad Dahlke can compete with some of the best in the world, especially when they're on their game like Brad was last week. I really enjoyed watching Brad.
1: I think you're right, Sam, and I think what you see there is Brad had to get away from trying to chase professional golf for a while. It was frustrating to him. He'd work hard, and he couldn't get over that hump. And so he takes a sabbatical. He goes good, and he starts playing this YouTube stuff. And all of a sudden, he's not worried about his golf swing anymore as much. He's not grinding. He's actually starting to do what? Have fun? Oh, that's a cool word. Maybe every one of our listeners out there, when you play golf, how about you try to have fun? And then you might be surprised what happens to your golf game. That's what Brad was doing. Brad now, he's a different kind of animal on the golf course. He's not so hard on himself, probably. He's not beating himself up. If we had him here on the show with us talking to him, I think you'd probably find that's what happened to him, Sam. You get to a point where you just fight it for so long, and he ended up getting the driver yips, and you're done. And you, no matter how hard you practice, no matter what you do, your mind just won't let you free it up and have fun. You just beat yourself up too much. And that's why, guys come and go in professional golf. Sometimes they're really good. Sometimes they're really bad. Most of the time they're bad because they've been inflicting it on themselves. I think Brad, his wife's struggling with something, so every day he wakes up and she's still here and getting better. It makes him feel good about life. He's not worried about making a living playing golf. He's just going out and enjoying the game and probably using it as a kind of getaway from all the stress he has at home. And he's just relaxing and having fun. Proud of him. Good for him. I hope he goes to that Rocket Mortgage and lights it up there too.
0: No doubt. And for the people out there on social media saying he's taking a sponsor's exemption away from guys that are actually out there grinding it, and people brought this up after Brad said something to the extent after one of the rounds of, oh, I don't have to grind out here like some of these guys do. I think it was misconstrued. I think he was talking about what you just talked about, Woody, that he's able to just go out there and have fun, and he's blessed by having a good personality and a good YouTube channel that people want to watch, that he doesn't have to go out there and grind on mini tours or whatever it may be. But he has put himself, he has earned these sponsors' exemptions by gaining this following on YouTube that people want to come watch him play and will sell tickets.
1: Exactly.
0: But he also has the game to back it up. And so I give Brad all the credit in the world, and I think that those people saying the negative things about Brad don't understand his story and don't understand how tough it is to do what Brad did this week and go finish top 30 in a DP World Tour event, which is the second best tour in professional golf.
1: And Sam, that goes back to what we always say. Don't argue with a fool. Okay, those people that are calling him out, those are fools. Nobody cares what they think, is what it comes down to me. And if he gives them the time of day, shame on him. Don't do it. Don't let anybody I call it jealousy as much as anything else. You know what I mean? So
0: that's don't what let it them, is. It's jealousy.
1: Don't let them ruin his parade. He deserves it. See, I was looking at the NIL for golf. Do you know who gets the most money usually to go and play college golf? I mean, I thought it was the best players. And in most cases, they're still real good players. But who gets the most money is who has the most followers.
0: Really?
1: Because a company wants to, like that Kai Trump. Okay, it's a perfect example. Okay, she's going to some place in Florida to play women's golf. TaylorMade gave her $2 million. Why would TaylorMade give Kai Trump?
0: Yeah, and she's
1: boom.
0: She's decent. Like she is playing for Miami, but she's probably not going to crack the lineup. But you're right. It's about the followers, right?
1: It's about the followers.
0: Give Brad credit for that is my point.
1: And that there's my point too, Sam. He deserves. He moves a needle. He brings fans. That's all we care about, right? Dave, if I'm a sponsor of a golf tournament and this guy's going to bring people to my golf tournament, why wouldn't I give him a sponsor's exemption, right? It'd be stupid not to.
0: Well, and after this past week, he proved that he's going to make the most of it, right? And he's not just stealing a spot from somebody. It's not like you're putting Jerry Rice in or some celebrity in there to fill a sponsor's exemption. I mean, Brad, if he plays good, can finish top 30 or even better than that. And so,
1: Yes, he can. I mean, he'll surprise a lot of people. So I think he's very deserving of it. Again, if somebody wants to throw that rock, I'll let them throw it, and then I'll turn and walk away because I'm not going to argue with them because it's impossible. It's impossible to argue with an idiot or a fool.
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0: Woody, this is a place where it is held at the same course every single year, unlike the British Open, and it has produced really good winners. Ryder Cuppers, Chris got her up last year, Bobby Mack the year before that, Rory the year before that, Xander the year before that, and in 2020, Aaron Rye, the PGA champion, won the Scottish Open. And so a lot of different type of players. You got Aaron Rye and Bobby Mack who don't hit it very far, but you also have Chris Goddard and Rory who obviously bomb it. And so anyone's tournament this week and those tee times that I was talking about, Scotty is going to go at 7:43 Oklahoma time. Rory is playing with Chris Goddard, and that's at 2:28 a.m. So if you can't sleep tonight, watch Rory and Chris Goddard playing with Bobby Mack. And then an OSU pairing at 2:39 a.m., Wyndham Clark, Victor Hovland, and Eugenio Lopez Chicara. So a few tee times there. Matty Fitz and Tommy Fleetwood also playing with Scotty at 7:43 a.m. Central Time. And so, Woody, what are your thoughts on some of the favorites? I mean, I know it's the week before a major. You don't want to peak this week, but what are you looking for, let's say, from Scotty and Rory?
1: Well, you know, you don't want to necessarily peak, but it's not unheard of for a guy to win two times in a row. I've actually heard of guys win three times in a row. So we always talk about guys getting on a roll. I'll be curious to see how Chris plays because he's got to be coming on a high. He just won again. He loves the golf course. Obviously, he won there last year. So that one will be interesting. Eugenio Jacara is what I want to watch, too. I want to see what he's going to do, Sam, because he's fast. Basically, it looks like to me he's secured a tour card for next year. He's won twice over there on DP since he left LIV. And that's pretty strong, man. I mean, that shows me a lot of game. This kid's showing a lot of game. So as far as Scheffler and Rory, I don't know what to look for there. I mean, what's Scotty going to do? Top 10 at worst, probably top 5 if he doesn't win the stupid thing. Rory, it could be, you know, win it again or, you know, barely make the cut. I was thinking about my one and done this week, and there was, you know, two or three guys that I still have left. Rory's one of them. So do I use Rory this week or do I use Rory next week? Or do I go all four majors and not use Rory McIlroy? Boy, I can't believe I do that. But I might because I know Alex Fitzpatrick's been playing some really good golf too, hasn't he? So this is going to be an interesting one. I know T-Dub already put in his pick with you. I'll be curious to see who you go with. And then I've got three or four guys, and I'm going to just have to pick one of them and go with it.
0: T-Dub is picking the same guy that I was going to pick, and it's because you don't get to pick live guys very often. He went with Hatton this week, and Tyrrell Hatton recently on live has finished tied for 7th at the U.S. Open last time he teed it up, and then he won live Andalusia the week before that, did miss the cut at the PGA Championship, but has a lot of top 10 finishes on live throughout the year. Before I get to my pick, Woody, I'm going to look at it again. I'm going to pick someone different than T-Dub. So give me your thoughts on John Rahm, who I was high on, headed into the U.S. Open, and he missed the cut. I was high on him because he finished 2nd at the PGA. He's been really consistent on LIV, another second-place finish the week before the U.S. Open, but he's been very inconsistent in the major championships. So what are your thoughts on Rahm, not just this week, but as we head into the final major of the year?
1: He's another guy I haven't picked in a major. And I just don't see the same John Rahm. It's not like he's still not unbelievable. I know he's a great golfer, but I just don't see the same guy that I thought was just going to win a major almost every time he teed it up. He just doesn't come across that way. Tyrrell Hatton is a heck of a pick. I mean, I didn't even look at Hatton. And he's a guy that is sneaky good. He's like Lowry to me. Those two kind of play the same kind of game. And they're when they're on there, boy, you better look out. So, you know, Rahm, and when I said I got three or four guys I'm looking at, Rahm still wasn't one of them, Sam, believe it or not. If all those players I've still got left in my one and done, Rahm still just doesn't move the needle for me. I'm sorry.
0: You know what I'm going to do this week, Woody? I'm going to go with Fitzpatrick, but I'm going to go with Alex Fitzpatrick.
1: Yeah.
0: Ever since he won that Zurich with Matt, and remember, he won the Hero Indian Open on the DP World Tour, this tour, the week before he won the Zurich with Matt. Listen to his finishes. 9th, 4th, 6th, 20th, 23rd, and then he finished tied for 7th last time he teed it up in Connecticut at the Travelers. And so he's not just Matt's brother anymore. I mean, this guy has taken advantage of that PGA Tour card. I haven't picked him in the one and done yet. So give me Alex Fitzpatrick this week at a link style course that he's probably comfortable with, on a tour that he's comfortable with, where he was playing before he got his PGA Tour card.
1: I see, Sam, he was one of those three or four guys I was going to talk to you about. So that's a good sign for you, because supposedly I'm pretty good this one and done this year. So he was on my short list, okay? Rory was on my short list. But I'm gonna go with my old buddy L.A. I'm going with Ludvig Åberg. I'm gonna pull him out this week. I think I was in between when do I want to use him, this week or next week, but I also had Victor. So I think I'm going to save either Victor or Rory for the British, and I'm going to throw L.A. at you this week. I'm going with Ludvig Åberg.
0: Ludvig has been one of the most consistent players on the PGA Tour so far this year. He hasn't missed a cut since the Farmers, and so that's essentially the entire season he hasn't missed a cut. Now, some weeks he putts well, like he did, you know, at the PGA or at the Truist, and he'll finish top 10 or top 5. And other weeks he doesn't putt quite as well. So, Woody, when you talk about Ludvig and the putting, do you see anything that makes it inconsistent and why that's kind of holding him back from winning? And I'm not saying inconsistent as in a bad putter, but that's the reason why he hasn't won. And, you know, he's making all these cuts and being in contention or having a chance to be in contention and hasn't necessarily got the job done. The putter is definitely holding him back a little bit.
1: Sometimes I think that he's such a fast player. I wish he'd maybe spend just a little more time on the greens than he does. I think he sometimes hits putts a little bit quicker than I'd like to see him hit them. But the one thing I've noticed about Ludvig that he's just still not real good. He just doesn't have real good speed. And speed is everything in putts. Well, you and I have talked about this 100 times. If your speed is correct, then all you got to do is read the green correctly. If you read the green correctly, but you don't get your speeds right, you're never going to make putts. There's times when I think Ludvig's got really good control of his speed. And then, boy, other times, Sam, I'll see him hit some putts that I think, what was he thinking, or what was that? I mean, you know, if I would tell Ludvig if he could get my buddy Ben Crenshaw to give him a putting lesson, I'd go to him, let Ben give him a putting lesson to teach him about how speed affects your putts more than anything else.
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14: A better life with Dr. Sanjay Gupta.
15: A colleague of mine went to a meeting of the primetime seniors the other week. There are programs like this all over the country for people in their 60s, 70s, 80s, and beyond to stay active. It's not just something to keep older folks busy. It helps to keep their bodies in shape and their brains sharp. Showing up with a good attitude is a must, and research shows that having the right mindset actually does lead to better physical aging. So if you need some suggestions to boost your positivity, experts we talked to recommended focusing on goals, which can boost your confidence. Practice gratitude, they said. One of the seniors my colleague met told her that just waking up in the morning is, quote, better than the alternative. That's true. Focus on the things you can control. Diet and exercise. And very importantly, surround yourself with positive people, because that can be contagious. I'm Dr. Sanjay Gupta, helping you live a better life.
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24: All right, this is as much as you just said that this could be the last year for Joe Burrow at number five, and or in the top five period. This could be the last year that Lamar Jackson's in the top five as well. I'm gonna slide him in at number four. You hear the reluctancy in my voice,
25: yeah,
24: because I've been down this road. Right? I'm not falling for the banana in the tailpipe, but the Baltimore Ravens are going to make some deep run into the playoffs, and this is the year they're going to go get them. Right? I know that they have the talent. I know that he's the talent. But, again, just like Joe Burrow, for one reason or the other, we haven't seen it consistently. I know what Lamar can do in the regular season. Fantastic. Right? Yeah. It has not translated into the postseason. But still, one of the better quarterbacks in the league. He's another one of those guys that I always have in the elite category. But at some point, man, you can't rest off what you did. You got to rest on what you're going to do. So he's got to get it done. Similar to Joe Burrow, like you mentioned at five for me, Lamar at four is the same situation.
25: Yeah, I think I look at Lamar a little differently. Lamar's been healthy, and Lamar's been great. Come up short in the playoffs, absolutely. He's had some help in coming up short in the playoffs. Also a rookie head coach this year.
24: Well, he wasn't healthy last year, though. Remember, he only played in 13 games.
25: It's true. Yeah.
24: So.
25: Yeah.
24: You know, and it seems like it's always something. Oh, by the way, he's got a contract coming up. Contract years will make you do some things, right?
25: Yeah.
24: Hey, contract years will make you do a show right after the Super Bowl. Like, literally
25: that.
24: Right after the Super Bowl.
25: Right. Like that night after the Super Bowl. No, I feel it. I feel it. Lamar's always – he's my favorite quarterback. So
24: I know.
25: I know. My bias for Lamar.
24: I ain't mad at you. He comes in at number four for me, top five quarterbacks here, ESPN Radio, NFL Rank'em Game Night, ESPN Radio, the all-new ESPN app.
26: Number three.
24: Patrick Mahomes. I had to pause for the cause because I know a lot of people are going to say, what? He's supposed to be number one, but he was injured last year. I still think he's a very talented dude, but he's coming off of ACL, and I know that one of his superpowers is he's able to create. And I know that coming off of ACL, especially in the first year, between the ears, he's going to be healthy, right? Mm-hmm. He's not going to be put on the field until he's healthy and ready to go. But between the ears, is he going to be healthy and ready to go? Is he going to be able to step up into the pocket when a big fella's coming up the middle to get him, right? Is he going to be able to step up and escape? Or is he going to, all of a sudden, that element of his game is not going to be there? We know Patrick Mahomes is the talent. He's the gold standard. He's what every team is looking for. That's what we hear every draft year. Hey, this guy's got Patrick Mahomes-type skill set. Okay. You know, you don't stay number one forever. He's still, again, just like Burrow, just like Lamar, in my opinion, still elite. But I have a couple questions with him coming off this injury, so that's why I have him at number three.
25: Yeah, I am, and I think number three makes sense. I'm really interested. You know, I don't expect Patrick to come back and not be good, but I also don't know if he's going to walk back in and be the best quarterback in the NFL again this year.
24: Right.
25: So I'm very interested on how this year is going to play out. Travis Kelce coming back. It seems like two more years. We'll see. This team got old kind of quick. And I know they've been getting, you know, bringing in some younger players.
24: Yep.
25: Just very interested to see what this season holds for Pat Mahomes.
24: There you go. Well, he rides in at number three for me on my top five quarterbacks list here on game night.
26: Number two.
24: All right, I went back and forth, man. I went back and forth on this one. I settled with Josh Allen with the Bills at number two.
25: Okay.
24: I don't think that it's a surprise that he's on the list. Again, I went back and forth on where I should slide some of these guys in. Another dude with all the talent in the world, you know, league MVP. He's been there, done that. He's got that under his belt. Got to have that postseason success. Last time we saw him, he was going off the field. It wasn't looking very good versus Denver Broncos. right? Yeah. Coaches that ends up getting fired. Joe Brady, who was on the staff as the OC, is now the head coach. All right. You know, they brought in DJ Moore. I thought that was a hell of an offseason addition. Okay. Take that next step. Y'all moved on from Stephon Diggs because Josh Allen was ready to take the mantle and be that guy. And look, he had a hell of a year that year, right? They were going to run the two tight ends that was going to be, and then they realized, hey, man, dang, we need a really good wide receiver. Okay, you got one. The Bears let him go, and DJ Moore. You got your guy in there as the head coach. Now you got to go. You got to go show it. Again, there's no questioning the talent that Josh Allen has, but can he take that next step? Will he take that next step? And how important, in your opinion, Emmett, is it that he does that this year?
25: I mean, I think it's very important, but think about this list right now. All four of the quarterbacks, because you haven't given number one, are in the AFC. So they're all going to knock each other out. They have to. You know, in some way, there can only be one of these guys winning the Super Bowl because they're all in this, are playing in the Super Bowl.
24: Well, right, but like Lamar at four has to have postseason success, period. Joe Burrow at five has to get to the postseason, be healthy. Mahomes, well, we'll see. He's already got his titles.
25: What's postseason success for Lamar?
24: I mean, just look dominant. Don't look like a guy that, you know, is not comfortable. Don't go out there and try to be Patrick Mahomes like you were when you had home field advantage.
25: That was
24: and you know what I mean? Like, go out there and be the guy.
25: So you're not saying like Super Bowl or bust?
24: No. I'm just saying I want to see that elite play again, because these are all elite guys that I just mentioned. There's not one of these guys that aren't in the elite category for me. Burrow, Jackson, Mahomes, Allen. I've been saying it. I don't care what order you put them in. They're all elite. But you can't just live in that world forever without either taking the next step or showing how dominant you are. Patrick Mahomes, he lives rent-free in the elite category because he's already got his titles. He's got all that, right? Mm-hmm. My question is just how does he bounce back from the injury? So
1: wrong answers only. Who's Q's number one quarterback? I say Kirk Cousins.
25: I'm going to say Shedeur Sanders.
24: Ring the bell, man.
25: She said wrong answers only.
24: I know, but that's not even an answer. That's not. All right, let's move on to the next
25: one. All right, go ahead.
3: Number one.
24: I got to give it to the reigning MVP, man. I got to give it to the reigning MVP, Matt Stafford. And again, I went back and forth on this one as well. But him coming back this year, I just think that they're loaded for bear. I think he's going to have that opportunity to really show up and show out. The Rams, obviously, with their defensive addition of Myles Garrett, they're feeling comfortable about, you know, what position they'll be in, and the fact that the Rams will have the lead more times than not, and Myles will be able to close things out. Well, they'll have the lead because that guy, Matt Stafford, who was incredible last year. I haven't always been a Matt Stafford fan. I'll be the first to tell you that. But, man, what he was able to do last year in moments where you thought he was done, I got to give him credit. Even going into last year, remember, we didn't even know if he was going to play. He was in like some cryo chamber or in some in the gray you know, tent out back in front of the training camp or whatever, getting epidurals or whatever he was doing. And we're like, man, that back's not going to hold up. There's always going to be questions about health when you get to the age of Matt Stafford. But, man, the dude at the top of his game is still at the top of his game. So I'm going to slide him in there. He is the reigning MVP. So, and that division is going to be a tough one again.
25: Hey, got to put respect on top of respect. And Matthew Stafford deserves to be there. You know what's super interesting, though, is, and I wonder how in many other lists, has Sam Darnold been on anybody's list today?
24: I don't know.
25: He won the Super Bowl.
24: So is he on yours? Is
1: he on yours? Every list I have seen except one has these five guys in some order.
25: Yeah, I wouldn't have Sam Darnold on my list either. Okay. I'm acknowledging, like, is it because we're just so caught up in these five guys? Because Darnold 2 years ago had a great year.
24: Until the end of the season when they needed to have it the most.
25: Wrong time to have a bad game.
24: Right.
25: But then he follows it up by winning a Super Bowl.
24: Right.
25: And he's not even on the top, you know, anybody's top five.
24: Well, because everybody can't be there. I wanted to put a young guy in there. Like, a guy that didn't make the list was Drake May. I think Drake May had a hell of a year, but is it too soon?
25: I mean, you know what I mean? Like, right. No, I totally get it.
24: It's tough, man, because there's guys that I could put in that list, but if you have a top five, you can only have five. That's the problem. So there's guys that I think are worthy. I don't like to just give it to all the old heads or the guys that have been there, done that, but those to me are legitimately the best quarterbacks in the National Football League until proven otherwise. So there you go. That's my top five. Hate it or love it, you can let us know. 888-SAY-ESPN, 888-729-3776, at eGoldie80, at ESPN Radio, and at your boy Q254. Coming up next, speaking of that guy I had at number three, Patrick Mahomes, he is one of the most polarizing QBs in the NFL. How did that happen? It's next on Game Night on ESPN Radio.
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24: 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And Emmett, I just went through my top five QBs in our NFL rank them, and honestly, it was probably the hardest ranking that we'll do in our rank'em is the QBs, because I do think that there's some young dudes that have an opportunity to crack that top five that maybe I would be a year early as opposed to a couple years late. But, okay, that's fine. I had Patrick Mahomes come in at number three. Our guy Jonathan Zaslow, who loves a list. He loves a good list. He loves it. He had Mahomes come in at number one. Mark Zitto, who was on the show with him. No show? He wasn't in the top five. Patrick Mahomes wasn't in the top five at all. Harry Douglas from Freddie and Harry here on ESPN Radio had him first. Freddie had him second. Harry Lyles Jr. first. And Smalls, Michelle Smallman from Unsportsmanlike, had him fifth.
25: Yeah, this is the thing. How are we judging this list? Is it for their careers, what they've done? Mm-hmm. Is it what they did last year? Because if you look at what they did last year, leaving Pat off the list would make sense to me, because he really didn't play much last year.
24: They only won six games.
25: Yeah, and he didn't play. So if it's just supposed to go off of last year, I understand why Zeno would leave him off. If it's body of work career, he should definitely be number one. You know, so I think it sounds like everybody's picking a different criteria to judge make this quarterback list. And I think that's why you see him so crazy.
24: Well, before we hear from Mark Zitto, who was on Amber and Ian and made his decision and kept Patrick Mahomes off the list, would you have had Patrick Mahomes on your top five?
25: I would have had him. I probably would have put him five, you know, just on the strength of it's still Pat Mahomes, and that's it. Because he, off of last year, he does not deserve to be on the list if we're just judging last year. But it's hard for me to ignore that it's Pat Mahomes. So I would have had him five. I would have had Burrow four. And then, I would have had Lamar one with Josh Allen and Matt Stafford two and three.
24: I mean, he still played in 14 games and threw for over 3,500 yards and had 22 touchdowns. So, I mean, it's still. Look, you're in Cleveland. I'm in Vegas, right? Beggars can't be choosers. So I guarantee if you gave a Browns jersey, you'd have no problem rolling him out there in front of the dog pound to be the QB.
25: For sure.
24: And I'll tell you right now, he ain't lost in Vegas. So I would definitely have him roll out in Allegiant Stadium. But you said fifth, you would have him. That's where Michelle Smallman had him. So before we hear from Zeno, let's hear from Smalls on why she ranked Patrick Mahomes at number five.
0: Number five.
2: Patrick Mahomes. He's the most decorated quarterback in this crop. He's still the goat in waiting, but he's coming off the worst season of his career and a major injury, tearing his ACL and his LCL in week 15. And lest we forget, he and the Chiefs were not good before this injury. Actually, if you look at the numbers, they've been in regression for a few years. Patrick Mahomes has dipped in passing yards, passer rating, yards per attempt. His deep ball accuracy has dipped, and there's been fewer explosive plays, which is his calling card. You can say that's because of the talent around him, which is a valid argument, but still, based on his performance the past few seasons, I can't put him higher than five right now.
25: I mean, that's an interesting way of looking at it, too, because they actually weren't that good. And you see, I threw it out of my mind that there's no way Pat played the majority of the games, and they only won six of them, right? They're like, that's not possible. So, especially if we're going off of last year, I don't know how he could be ranked number one.
24: Well, I just look at it, and the reason I have him at number three is I look at that's Patrick Mahomes, and how many teams would sign up to have Patrick Mahomes as their quarterback? Right. And I think that every team still looks at him and says, yeah, he's still a dude. And I'm with Smalls. I think it's a fair argument. The weapons that he has, I don't think Kansas City has supplied him with the ones he should have. But again, you get down how you live. You said it right. Mm-hmm. That ain't our call. That's their call. They still find ways to win. They've won championships without a number one wide receiver because they still got a guy named Travis Kelce that's really sticking good. So and he was the leading receiver for Kansas City last year. And that's. That was a surprise to me. I had to go back and double check. And I was like, oh, yeah, he really was. So, okay, that's for that. That makes sense for Smalls why she had him at number five. But why did Zeno leave him out the top five completely?
4: Not one, not two, three straight years of decline from Patrick Mahomes. Are we just ignoring that? He's coming off an ACL that's going to sideline him for a lot of training camp. Doesn't mean he can't just step in and go. But again, three straight years, yardage down. Three straight years, well, just two straight years of completion percentage down. Three straight years, touchdowns down. He's been in the league for 9 years. really hard to stay at the level that he was at for the first four or five.
1: Just say it. Just say his best days are behind him. Just say it.
4: I'm not going to say his best days are behind him. His days of being the best quarterback in the league are behind him.
25: Okay. Yeah. I mean, I want to see it. Like, right. As you would say, I'd be late to that party.
3: Yeah, exactly.
25: You know, but in playing 14 games last year and only having six wins as a, you know, as a franchise, as an organization, especially a team that has been as great as they have, that's maybe it's an anomaly.
24: Let me ask you this. Mm-hmm. All right, the guys that threw for more yards than Mahomes, he was ranked 12th as far as just passing yards last year, all right? And okay. I know that that's not the end-all, be-all. Matt Stafford was number one. Okay, we mm-hmm. could pass him. Jared Goff, would you take Jared Goff or Patrick Mahomes?
25: I'm going to take Pat Mahomes.
24: Okay, that's all I need. That's all I need.
25: But because of his reputation, not what he's done for me lately, what he's done his entire career.
24: Well, that's like, why he's in the top five, because right now I just said, would you take him over Jared Goff? And you're like, yeah, based on his reputation. What about Dak Prescott?
25: Yeah.
24: Drake May?
25: Yeah, I'm taking him
24: I think there's an argument for Drake May. You know,
25: but not for careers.
24: No, exactly. But what would you?
25: Like, there's nobody's
24: take?
25: Career
24: if
25: that
24: we're, if we're playing pickup football and say, all right, who's on my team? Drake May or Pat Mahomes? Who are you picking as your quarterback?
25: I'm going Pat.
24: There you
25: and
24: go.
25: And again, all and I. But
24: that's
25: it's,
24: that answers the question on why he's in the top five. Not saying it's right, but that's right. Why he's in the top five, because we would all pick him over these guys that I'm rattling off right now.
25: And it's because of what he's done throughout his career.
24: Exactly.
25: Not
24: exactly.
25: Necessarily what he did over the past two or three years.
24: Exactly. And that's why on my top five list, I have all guys that have been in the league for. I mean, I have Matt Stafford at number one. Matt right. Stafford's got like one or two more years left.
25: Right. No, there's
24: you know
25: no
24: what I'm saying?
25: Young guys.
24: Yeah. But that's the point. So, I mean, he was as good as Drake May is, right? He was the only other quarterback to receive a top five vote.
25: Mm-hmm. Yeah, on the rankums, Pat is basically the cumulative has been second.
24: Right.
25: Which is pretty good, considering he had a down year. But I mean, listen, there are people that tell you Jordan actually was balling with the Wizards. You know what I'm saying?
24: Because hey man, Jordan was balling at all times, man. Hey, in my eyes, Jordan's balling right now. Jordan just rolled the ball out and put 40 up. Okay, I'm just saying.
25: Exactly. And again, I'm not on the side of Pat is washed at all. I am interested to see how he follows up last season after being hurt and having a tough year, and this the team having a tough year. I am interested to see how he bounced back.
24: Well, and that's why I dropped him to number three, right? I mm-hmm. thought that was fair. I think he still has the equity to be on that list, but he's got to show and prove. He's Emmett Golden. I'm Q Myers. It's game night here on ESPN Radio. Let's get some football next.
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12: Scott Satterfield declined to comment on the matter at Big 12 Media Days in Frisco, Texas on Wednesday. Toronto Blue Jays came up just a little bit short again. Their pitcher, Dylan Cease, knew he had a no-hitter going, was willing to throw an unusual number of pitches to get it finished. Only problem is he wasn't able to finish the deal. He carried his bid for a second career no-hitter into the ninth inning Wednesday against the Giants before it was broke up with a line drive single to center field. He's 30 years old. He threw a career-high 118 pitches, 81 for strikes, as he sought for the first solo no-hitter in the majors since 2024. And this is the seventh straight time that a Blue Jay pitcher has taken a no-hitter into the ninth and failed to complete it. Toronto did go on to win the game easily, though, 10-0 versus the Giants. For more scores and analysis, check out ESPN.com and the all-new ESPN app. Coming up, more Game Night with Emmett Golden and me, Q Myers, here on ESPN Radio.
13: Coming up in the Thursday edition of Unsportsmanlike with Chris Canty, Michelle Smallman, and me, Evan Cohen. 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

0: 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And Sister Sledge, we'll need your assistance as well.
1: Soccer action.
0: I'm trying to live in the moment. You know what I also do? I also bang the drum like they do in Norway.
2: The Norway.
0: Yeah. Boom. No, it's boom, boom, whoo, boom, boom, whoo, boom, whoo, boom, whoo, boom, boom, whoo.
2: There you go.
0: You know what I mean? Like, hey, man, hey, get down how you live. I listen to you, man.
2: I feel you. Football.
1: Okay, so we've reached the quarterfinals of the World Cup. Kicking off Thursday at 4 p.m. Eastern, we have France versus Morocco. France has now reached the quarterfinals for a fourth straight World Cup, and they're the only team to reach the quarterfinals in each of the last four World Cups. Morocco advances to its second World Cup quarterfinals appearance. It also reached it in 2022. It's the first African nation to reach the FIFA World Cup quarterfinals multiple times.
2: By the way, this is soccer music.

0: don't know. Like, I don't. This is what play. This is what gets played in like arenas and in stadiums and stuff.
1: I just tried to dance with it, and man, I'm tired.
0: We were vibing for sure. Listen, Morocco has been awesome during this World Cup. They really they've surprised me, and they've been picked as kind of a sleeper. France will put them in a sleeper hold, and they will go to sleep. Because I don't think the only team I think that could come close to beating France is Spain. Mm. I even think like Argentina. Argentina has led some teams that they are way better than have the lead late in games. You can't like Argentina can't do that to France, you right. know, because it's over. So Morocco, they can go home if they lose this, and they probably will. They could go home and feel proud of themselves because. If they had a better draw, like if they were facing Belgium or somebody like that, I could see them going a little further. I just don't know if anybody's beating France.
1: Too soon for Belgium. Too soon to talk about Belgium, and they're beatable after the USA lost 4-1. But since you said, can anyone beat France? How about Alejandro Moreno, ESPN FC analyst who was on 5 p.m. SportsCenter? Can anyone beat France?
2: If everybody is at their best that are left in this tournament, they're all at their best. Mm-hmm. Best level possible from all of them. Fran is better than all of them. Mm. However, I did pick Spain ahead of the tournament.
3: Yes, you did.
2: And I am going to tell you, the one team that I think can get the best of Fran is Spain. Why is that? Because I think Spain is the one team that can take the ball away from France. Because of their quality of possession, they can break the rhythm of France. They can slow them down. They can get those guys, Dembele, and Mbappe, and Barcola, and Olise, and all these talented guys, they can't do anything if they don't have the ball. And I think Spain can do that to France. Will they do that? Different conversation. But they are the one team that I think can deny France.
0: And if you notice, he didn't say Morocco. Right? If you notice, by the way, on DraftKings, France, big favorites, minus 390.
1: Okay. All right.
0: So
1: well,
0: they're
1: there
0: big
1: you go.
0: Favorites in tomorrow's
1: Great
0: game.
1: Breakdown right there, France versus Morocco. How about the next game, Sister Sledge? What we got?
4: Speaking of Spain, Friday at 3 p.m. Eastern, we have Spain versus Belgium. Belgium is in its fourth World Cup quarterfinals and first since 2018. Spain reaches the quarterfinals for the sixth time and the first time since 2010. Spain is also the first reigning Euro champion to advance past the round of 16 at the following World Cup since Spain did it in 2010. They have a 35-game unbeaten streak in all competitions, which is tied for its longest all time. And Spain is the first team to have six consecutive shutouts in FIFA World Cup play.
0: I will say this. Don't look at what Belgium did to the U.S. and go, oh, Belgium means business. Don't look at it that way. Mm. That was a situation where
1: the U.S. was just bad?
0: They didn't perform well. They were affected immediately, and the U.S. played poorly. Belgium's not a bad team. They're a little long in the tooth. Their best players have been some of the best players in the world, but they are getting close to the end of their career. And Spain, meanwhile, they've got Yamin Yamal, who is 18, 19 years old and just starting his career, and he's one of the best players in the world, one of the brightest stars. So Spain's younger, and I think just from an attacking standpoint, I like Spain in this one. Belgium, I expect it to be a good game. I just don't think Belgium has the legs to run with Spain.
1: Well, I'll tell you what, I took that Belgium beatdown that they gave the U.S. on Monday. I took that personal, like MJ during the Last Dance. Mm-hmm. So I hope Spain puts a whooping on them. I don't ever root against someone like that, but I hope they put a whooping on them just to make me feel a little bit better. I don't know what that's really going to do. Yeah. Well, it'll make me feel a little bit better. Side note, this music, I think I stumbled into the wrong club here in Vegas, right? I was looking for the hip-hop club, and I found another club. I was like, you know what? It's a cool vibe. I'm about to say,
0: you know, when you walk into the wrong club in Vegas, it might be the right club.
1: I'm just saying.
0: You know, and that's where we at right now.
1: Absolutely. 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
4: Got two quarterfinals coming up on Saturday. The first one of the day, 5 p.m. Eastern in Miami, Norway versus England. Just feels like a weird game to put in Miami, by the way. I know that doesn't work like that. Just weird. England advances to the quarterfinals for the third consecutive edition of the World Cup. Norway will be playing in the quarterfinals in the World Cup for the first time in history.
1: Let's go, Norway.
4: We have to mention, I think, the breakout star of this World Cup, Erling Haaland.
1: Yes.
4: Three multi-goal games in this World Cup, tied for the third most all-time in a single edition. And his seven goals are the most by a player in his debut World Cup since Poland's Polish.
1: Yeah.
4: I should know how to say this. But seven goals in his debut in the World Cup are the most since 1974.
1: He's a stud, man. I'm pulling for Norway all day because he is an absolute stud. Those two goals that he scored on Sunday, he did that in the final 11 minutes. You know what I mean? He's a monster. I love that guy.
0: I mean, it's weird because he plays for Man City in the Premier League, and I typically am like, man, I hate those guys because they're like the Dodgers. You know, they're one of the teams that they have all this money and they pour it all in there. So I've seen Erling Haaland dominate the Premier League. I'm not surprised he's dominating the World Cup the way that he has been. Here's the interesting part about this. You have Haaland. Mm-hmm. And then you've got Harry Kane, who is arguably the greatest English soccer player. And I know some people in England are like, what are you talking about? He's working on his way up there. So you got two amazing strikers that do it in different ways.
1: Yeah.
0: Right? Erling Haaland is just going to get buckets. All right? He's going to score.
1: Yeah.
0: Now, Kane, he'll get buckets. He'll pass. He'll defend a little bit. You know, he is an all-around Swiss Army knife and one of the best players in the world. This is going to be the best game of the quarterfinals.
1: I'm excited about it. And until Messi did what Messi did just the other day, Haaland was tied with Messi and Mbappe in the race for the World Cup Golden Boot. So now Messi's in the lead again. But, hey, you know, he's up there. He's in the mix. Let's put it like that. So there you go. That's the game I really look forward to.
4: I also feel like Haaland is like the poster child of when we talk about, like, the best athletes in the U.S. don't play soccer. Like, if he was born in the U.S., he's a tight end.
0: Or he's
1: hitting dingers.
0: Or something.
4: Like, he's definitely not playing soccer if he's born in the U.S.
1: Right.
4: World Cup quarterfinal action ends Saturday at 9 p.m. Eastern with Argentina versus Switzerland. Switzerland reaches the quarterfinals for the first time since 1954. The 72-year gap between quarterfinal appearances is the longest in World Cup history. On the other hand, Argentina, ninth time in the quarterfinals and fifth time in the last six World Cups. It has won its first five games at a World Cup for the second time, and it has an 11-game unbeaten streak at the World Cup dating back to 2022, which is Argentina's longest unbeaten streak in World Cup play. And Lionel Messi, 9-game scoring streak in World Cup play, extending his own record.
0: Now, Argentina, they got to stop messing around. You know, Cape Verde, they were down two goals.
1: Yep.
0: Egypt had them down two goals. And they're so good, they're able to come back, and they should beat Switzerland. But you can't go down by two goals again and expect, like, oh, Messi will pull a rabbit out of his head, or Christian Romero will just score on a set piece or on a corner or something like that, like they've been doing. You know, they've been playing a dangerous game.
1: Yep.
0: And if you play it enough, you're going to end up losing, so they should win this game. But hopefully they come out with that mindset to start and they don't have to wait until they're in stoppage time to try to pull a victory out.
1: This is a great moment for a PSA. Kids, don't put your hand on the stovetop.
0: Yes.
1: Don't put your hand on the stovetop because eventually it might not burn you the first time. Might not burn you the second time. Eventually, that stovetop is going to burn you. That's what Argentina's doing. They keep playing with that stovetop thinking, oh, this is cool. This thing ain't never on. Nothing to see here. We're good. Eventually, Emmett, they're going to get burnt.
0: Yeah. So that's where Argentina needs to, because honestly, they've had the easiest trip to the quarterfinals. I mean, Cape Verde was just happy to be there in the knockout round, and they almost beat them. Egypt was having a great World Cup, but no one's ever confuse them with a juggernaut like Argentina, and they still were behind. So Switzerland's a team that everybody expected to lose to Colombia. They end up winning in penalty kicks. So, you know, they kind of got here on the humble. So Argentina should win this game. It should be easy, but it hasn't been. So who knows what's going to happen in that one.
1: That's why we'll be locked and loaded watching it out, man. Watching it all, how all the action, you know, unfolds, because this World Cup has been fantastic. Again, that's the Game Night World Cup update brought to you by Gusto. He's Emmett Golden. I'm Q Myers. It is the 16th anniversary of the decision. And guess what we're waiting for? The decision. That's next on Game Night on ESPN Radio on the all-new ESPN app.
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0: And this fall, man, it's very tough. And this fall, I'm going to take my talents to South Beach and join the Miami Heat.
1: Years ago, LeBron James made the decision to take his talents from Cleveland to South Beach and join the Miami Heat. Still remember where I was when that decision rolled down. I was driving a FedEx truck in Tulare, California. My truck almost rolled without me in it. That would have been a real bad decision. But
2: yeah,
1: I pulled it all together. I was able to maintain. 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He's Emmett Golden. I'm Q Myers. And Emmett, I know that that decision 16 years ago affected you way more than it affected me, as you are the mayor of Cleveland. Just real quick, man, how did that impact you, the folks around you, obviously the sports landscape there in Cleveland?
3: So I actually had just started at ESPN Cleveland. And what's funny is it was an all-hands-on-deck night, and they didn't need me. I was at home, which is, I look at my career now and I laugh at myself just on that. But I was sitting on, and I'll never forget, I was sitting on my couch in my living room. My wife was in the bedroom. And we were both watching it, and when he said, I'm taking my talents to South Beach, my wife said, no, he can't do that. No, no. And I just sat there silent. I'm a person that if I get mad, I'm quiet.
1: Yeah.
3: You know what I'm saying? I'm not going to hoot and holler. I get very quiet. So I was furious. And the thing is, everybody felt like at the time LeBron had promised them something and quit on them.
1: Yeah.
3: When LeBron got drafted, and for the years of his career, he said, I'm not going to stop until I bring a championship to the city of Cleveland. And when he left, it kind of ripped the heart out of the city, because Cleveland's like, man, we never get to have the best player.
1: Right.
3: Right? Like, with all the years Jordan was doing this thing, guess who he was crushing the souls of? Cavs fans.
1: Oh, yeah.
3: And Cavs fans finally had this version of Jordan, of the best player in the game. And when he decided to go, it was devastating. It was as devastating as it was when he came back. It was 10 times as euphoric.
1: Right.
3: You know, it really was that when he announced he was coming back, we had our station, ESPN Cleveland, used to be inside of a mall.
1: Mm.
3: And when he announced he was coming back, a group, like a crowd of people, stood outside our radio station for like hours, you know.
1: Nice.
3: So the decision was insane. We had guys on our air that night, legends in Cleveland sports talk radio, that crushed a bobblehead of his live on the air. You saw the video of people burning jerseys and stuff. That's famous.
1: Yep.
3: So it was a devastating day in Cleveland sports history.
1: Well, on the heels of that and kind of playing off of that decision, and you know, again, it wasn't a bad decision to go to Miami and join forces and go win some championships. I think the whole way that it was done, I think everyone would agree, was not the correct way. That was the wrong decision. So we decided to have a little bit of fun with this and talk about the worst decisions in sports. And I'll go ahead and lead things off.
3: Okay.
1: Right? As bad as that one is and was, and the way that it was executed, there was one that took place not too long ago. Talk about executed. And I can tell you, I was on the mean streets of New Orleans. I was getting ready for Super Bowl 59. And all of a sudden, I got some alert on my phone that said Luka has been traded to the Lakers.
3: Oh, wow.
1: By the Dallas Mavericks for AD. And I said, wait a minute. They're making these drinks in New Orleans a little bit stronger than I remember.
3: So did somebody slip me something?
1: Right. I had my guy Ryan Hogue next to me. And I said, and he don't drink. And so I said, hey, man, can you look at this and read this to make sure that this is correct? And then we had to double check that it was Shams, really, his Twitter account, and it was. I don't know how long it's going to take me to get over that one, but the decision to trade Luka to L.A. for AD will always be a top worst decision in sports.
3: Yeah, that was a bad one. I got another one for you that's real close to me, and I'm not one to pile on, but the Browns trading for Deshaun Watson and guaranteeing him $230 million. Gave up three
1: first-round picks. The whole league feels that one.
3: Yeah, gave up three first-round picks.
1: Man.
3: And and has been hurt. You know, has only played 19 games, missed a year and a half with a torn Achilles, missed half a year with a shoulder injury. Like, he just has not played. So you talk about bad decisions. That definitely ranks up there with one of the worst in sports.
1: Yeah, man, that was bad because it obviously affected the Browns and set that team back a lot. Gave up a lot, but paid him a lot. And it also affected the Ravens, because then they had the situation with Lamar Jackson where he wanted to get fully guaranteed contract. Like, Deshaun, like, everyone wanted a fully guaranteed contract that was worthy of one at the stage of the game after that, and they obviously weren't able to get it. Lamar tried to. Russell Wilson's like, I don't need it. I don't need that fully guaranteed, but it's okay. Don't worry about it. And all of a sudden, he just kind of went against the grain. But, I mean, he had a ripple effect where the whole league was like, okay, look, this is what we're going to do.
3: Mm-hmm.
1: We ain't gonna tell nobody out loud, but don't nobody sign Lamar. Don't nobody offer him no contract, because we can't do that again. That's how bad that decision was.
3: It was. And I, more than anything, I'll even say Russell's decision to not hold the feet to the fire of the Broncos. Like, no, fully guaranteed. That's what the precedent
1: was. I ain't gonna lie, though. I'd have been Russell Wilson, too. I'd have been Russell Wilson. Dog, I would have caved. They would have been like,
3: got
1: Q.
3: It, though.
1: They would have been like, Q, look, check this out. We're going to give you this amount of money. No, it's not fully guaranteed, but it's a whole hell of a lot. I'd be like, you know what, dog? You're right.
3: Right.
1: I would have folded, man. I know I would have folded.
3: I probably would have, too.
1: So I would have folded, my man. So that I mean, it kind of is what it is, but clearly that was a really bad decision. So
3: How about this one? And this goes back to 1998. The Milwaukee Bucks, on draft night, traded the rights that they had for Dirk Nowitzki. Mm. They had Dirk's rights, and they traded him to Dallas. Immediately traded him. And you're talking about a guy that was an MVP, a Finals MVP, a 14-time All-Star, and one of the greatest players ever. The Bucks had him and gave him up. That's happened a few times in the NBA draft. Luka was part of that, too.
1: Yeah, Luka and Trae Young. Remember, they swapped positions. I mean, you want to talk about the NBA draft, you could talk. We could always go to Sam Bowie over Michael Jordan.
3: Oh, yeah. Yeah, and I love the Dream, but the Dream over Jordan. And I love the Dream.
1: Right, I mean, you know, there's you could always go to the draft, but the draft is, you know, that's one of those things where it's a crapshoot, man. Sometimes you overthink things. Sometimes these organizations overthink things. Look, I don't know how many times you do it, but me covering the Raiders, I can't tell you how many times we go through previous drafts and say, hey, this player got drafted, and the very next guy was this player. You know what I mean? Like, Fabian Washington, next guy, Aaron Rodgers. You know what I mean?
3: Right.
1: But we can do that. The draft seems like you could always do that.
3: Right. Yeah, I mean, as great as Myles Garrett is, I think Pat Mahomes went in that same draft, right?
1: Pat Mahomes went number 10, right? Kansas City.
3: Yeah, 10, 11,
1: get him.
3: Yeah.
1: Right.
3: Now, this way back machine, 1919, Boston Red Sox sell Babe Ruth.
1: Hey, man, that might be a fictional character, man. I don't even know if that's like Bigfoot, man. I'm just saying.
3: Yeah, there's some stuff that he allegedly did that I don't believe either. So I'm
1: Well, we're going to believe that you got a hell of a list when it comes to QBs in college football. And you're going to give it to us next here on ESPN Radio.
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1: We thought we were past the Brendan Sorsby situation. Nah, not quite yet. I'm Q Myers. The NCAA sent a letter of inquiry to Cincinnati centered around the former quarterback Brendan Sorsby's time with the program in Cincinnati. He was ruled permanently ineligible by the NCAA this spring after he admitted to placing thousands of impermissible sports bets over the past 4 years. He spent two seasons with the Bearcats before transferring to Texas Tech this offseason. Bearcats coach Scott Satterfield declined to comment on the matter at Big 12 Media Days in Frisco, Texas on Wednesday. Also, Tigers' Justin Verlander, he decided he will retire after the 2026 season. He's collected 3 Cy Young Awards, 2 World Series championships, and an MVP award. Will no doubt about be a Hall of Famer. He announced that on Wednesday, 2026 is the last season. 21 MLB seasons, 266 regular season wins, and 3,554 strikeouts. He'll also make his 10th All-Star Game appearance next week after being named a legend pick by Major League Baseball Commissioner Rob Manfred. The Blue Jays, Dylan Cease, came up just a little bit short of a no-hitter, took it into the ninth inning, but the first at-batter that he faced had a line drive single to the center field that was against the San Francisco Giants. They did go on to beat the Giants 10-0, but Cease wasn't able to complete the no-no. He threw 118 pitches, 81 of those were for strikes. The all-star right-hander struck out 11 to increase his American League leading total to 148. And that's the 7th straight time that a Blue Jays pitcher has taken a no-hitter into the ninth and failed to complete it. Like I said, Toronto went on to win the game 10-0 versus the Giants. For more scores and analysis, check out ESPN.com and the all-new ESPN app. Coming up, my guy Emmett Golden is going to tell you about the top 5 quarterbacks in college football that you need to be paying attention to this upcoming season on Game Night with me and Emmett Golden here on ESPN Radio.
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1: Isn't it cold, Emmett, that the NFL hasn't even made it to training camp yet? And we're already talking about the top five coaches on the hot seat.
3: Mm-hmm.
1: Hey, you know, the funny thing is, you know the coaches know who they are, too. Right?
3: Oh, yeah.
1: So it's not like we're geniuses and we're just throwing out some information that nobody already knows. So, you know, that coach is riding right now, and he just heard that promo for Unsportsmanlike here on ESPN Radio. Evan Cohen, Michelle Smallman, and Chris Canty, and he heard Evan say, "We'll tell you the top five coaches on the hot seat." He's like, "Damn, we ain't even got the training camp yet, and you're already going to say my name. Like, can't I take a vacation with my family before you all start telling me how I'm about to get fired?"
18: You're also challenging me right now to come up with a more upbeat, upbeat spin on top five coaches on the hot seat for tomorrow.
1: I like that. Okay. I like that.
18: What's going to be our hot, upbeat spin?
3: On the cool seat. Right. On the cold seat. I don't know.
18: Top five coaches with the most job security.
1: Right. Right. No. That's a good question. That's a good question. But that is a good challenge. And I know that you accept and like a good challenge. So there you go. Sister Sledge, part of the party here, I should say, on game night. That's awesome. But that's not for today. That is going to be coming up on tomorrow. It is game night here on ESPN Radio on the all-new ESPN app, SiriusXM Channel 80, and tune in. 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
21: 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Coming off a serious injury.
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2: 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The top five quarterbacks. Number five.
3: All right, we'll go with the top five college quarterbacks here.
1: Okay.
3: We'll put a little twist on it. We got Q's top five NFL quarterbacks. I'll give you my top five college quarterbacks. And I'm going to start off with a guy who actually had a terrible year last year. But when you look at his size, 240 pounds, 6'3", rocket arm, built like a linebacker, South Carolina's Lenoris Sellers.
1: Mm-hmm.
3: I got him at number five. Again, didn't have a good year last year. I mean, South Carolina just was bad altogether. But when you have the physical aspects and attributes, I guess I should say, that Lenoris has, all he has to do is give NFL team a reason. And if he just plays okay this year, somebody's going to take him and take him high.
1: Yeah, so this exercise is for everybody who's a fan of a team that's going to need a quarterback.
3: Yes.
1: I'm assuming the Cleveland Browns are going to need a quarterback, but Lenoris Sellers was a guy that was highly talked about going into last year at South Carolina, and everyone had eyes on him to be part of this stellar 2026 class of quarterbacks that we were supposed to have. We didn't have it. Matter of fact, the guy that nobody was talking about going into the season, Fernando Mendoza, goes number one. And the guy that nobody thought was going to come out of college, Ty Simpson, goes number 13. Only two first-round quarterbacks. So, yeah, if you need a quarterback, your team needs a quarterback, this is what you need to pay attention to. Lenoris Sellers, I do think it was a great decision for him to return. I definitely have him on my watch list. And the team I cover doesn't need a quarterback.
3: Yeah.
1: But I'm still paying attention for that upcoming NFL draft. Lenoris Sellers is definitely a good one to start things off at number five.
2: Number four.
3: I'm going with Notre Dame's C.J. Carr. Look, you're the quarterback in Notre Dame. All eyes are going to be on you. Really good arm talent, poised in the pocket, you know, and that's what they love to see in the NFL because 9 times out of 10, you're going to have to win in the pocket. I've heard NFL scouts love his mechanics and his upside. So for that reason, I have C.J. Carr, Notre Dame, number four.
1: Yeah, and they've been talking about him for a minute as well, right?
3: Yeah.
1: C.J. Carr, that is not a name that all of a sudden nobody's heard of, right? He is a guy that can play. He's a gamer. I think that Marcus Freeman is a hell of a college coach, and if anyone's going to set somebody up for success, it's going to be him. So watching Notre Dame, pulling for them to have a hell of a season led by C.J. Carr is easy for me. I like him at number four on your top five college quarterbacks here on Game Night on ESPN Radio.
2: Number three.
3: Number three, the most accurate quarterback we saw last year.
1: I don't have no eligibility left. What are you talking about?
3: Yeah, well, other than you. Julian Sand.
1: Yeah.
3: Out of Ohio State. Yep. Listen, NFL, they love accurate quarterbacks. The only thing that's going to hold Sand back is His receiving core, wow. All right? I mean, Jeremiah Smith, we already know about him. But there's Chris Henry Jr. that will be a freshman. I know you're like, he's a freshman. There was a time Jeremiah Smith was a freshman, and he didn't look like one. So he's going to be – Sands going to be surrounded by so much talent. I think there will be some people that will hold it against him. But with all that talent, he's going to put up a ton of numbers, and he's going to be super accurate. And I think a lot of NFL scouts are going to love that.
1: Where are we right now with the Ohio State quarterback stigma in the NFL?
3: It's probably still what it is. You know, C.J. Stroud was a guy looking like he was about to break that stigma, and then he had a bad year, you know, last year. Justin Fields just never seemed to kind of get his footing and get things going. So, you know, Ohio State, I'll tell you what, maybe you don't go there for quarterbacks, you go there for receivers.
1: Yes.
3: I'll tell you that much.
1: Exactly. And, hey, Julian saying throw that ball early and often to Jeremiah Smith, former – or not former, but a future – Raider wide receiver. I'm just going to go ahead and throw that into the atmosphere right now and make that happen, right? I mean, that dude could play, and Julian Sand can hit him on the numbers, no doubt about it. So him coming in at number three, no surprise by me.
0: Number two.
3: Dante Moore out of Oregon. This was a guy I actually thought should have came out last year. You look at where Ty Simpson went, and you got to feel like that would have been Dante Moore, you know, would have been a guy, the guy that ends up with the Rams and behind Stafford and all of that. But true dual threat quarterback, can win at any level, gets outside the pocket, can kill you with his arm or run and pick up 20, 30 yards. He's got a lot of pressure on him because I think the expectations are you got to be playing for the Big Ten title and going against Julian Sand at the end of the year. But I think Dante Moore is my number two quarterback.
1: You know, I'm glad he did go back to college. I didn't see him be that big-time quarterback in the big-time games.
3: Yeah.
1: Right? I mean, when he went up against Fernando Mendoza in Indiana, we saw what happened. He didn't look like a next-level quarterback at that time. He looked like a guy who needed more seasoning. And the good thing about NIL is it doesn't force these guys to go to the next level if they're not 100% ready. I think that the decision he made to go be the big man on campus again at Oregon, right, and still have put money in his pocket, get some more seasoning in college is going to help him a major way. He easily would have been a first-round pick. Hell, there would have been an argument he might have been number one overall, right? If he had come out, there would have been a – you know, which one do you take, Mendoza or Moore? Moore or Mendoza? Like, that would have been the conversation. I think he made the right decision to go back to college, and he's definitely, as long as he, you know, stays healthy and is on the same trajectory that he was even last year, he'll be a top three pick.
0: Number one.
3: Hey, it's that time, big dog. You got the bloodline. You got the pedigree. Arch Manning out of Texas. He actually really improved as the year went on last year. And that's when I started to believe in Arch, because I was skeptical coming in with, you know, with the name and the hype, and it's like, is he gonna be able to live up to it? And what I saw is actually what I like. I saw a guy that has been improving and learning and getting better. So the pedigree and everything was there. The day he signed his letter of intent to Texas, everybody had him as the number one pick in the draft whenever he came out. So it's time to do it, Arch.
1: Yeah, no, you're right. You're right. The time is now, right? I think most people expected him to really shine earlier on in the process. But okay, it's your show. You know, you could have gone out in the draft. He's another guy that could have been in the conversation for the top pick if he did. Not necessarily because he had a stellar season and went and won the Heisman National Championship, but he's got those bloodlines. He's got those expectations. You see glimpses of it. You haven't seen it consistently. So there's probably going to be a lot of pressure on him this year to live up to everything that you just said. But, I mean, if that's not a star-studded affair right there, when you talk about 5-1, your top five college quarterbacks, right? I mean, because we did top five NFL quarterbacks, and we can mix and match and argue about all five, and it's all going to be the same. But these are the guys that are going to be the future in the National Football League when you look at Lenora Sellers, C.J. Carr, Julian Sand, Dante Moore, and Arch Manning.
3: Yeah, man, how about that September 12th matchup, Ohio State versus Texas?
1: Let's get it.
3: Yeah, I can't wait, man. Football season isn't that far away. It isn't that far away. We're ramping up. And the pro game, we love that. But the college game, man, especially in cities where you feel like you might be looking for a quarterback, it's going to be a very interesting year in college
1: football. It's going to be a fun season, real fun season. Really good top five college quarterbacks there. Emmett, appreciate that. If you think that Emmett missed a quarterback that should have been on his top five list, you could always let us know about it. 888-SAY-ESPN, 888-729-3776, or on our social at eGoldie80 at ESPN Radio and at your boy Q254. As we wait on the decision, is the city of brotherly love a good landing spot? That's next on Game Night on ESPN Radio on the all-new ESPN app.
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1: 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I'm Q Myers. 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I'm sure that we can let those folks bid on a guest appearance on game night too, right?
3: Yeah, I mean, I'm down.
1: I mean, Rich Eisen, First Take, Sports Center, NFL Live, that's cool.
3: Yeah, it's all right. Game night. It ain't no game night. You know,
1: game night.
3: Right. You don't get to react to games as they end and all the stuff that's happening in the day. You
1: know what I'm saying? You don't get to ring the bell on nobody.
3: Exactly. You don't have no Twitter.
1: I mean, that right there is worth the price of admission, man.
3: Right. Come to death row.
1: Right. That's right. Exactly. Well, LeBron James is trying to hear that same pitch. It ain't Snoop Dogg talking about come to death row, but there's others talking about come to Philadelphia? Wait a minute. Here's Bob Myers, former front office guru, now HBSE president of sports game. He was on the Game Over podcast talking about LeBron to the Sixers.
4: If he was here, I'd say I honestly believe this is your best chance to win. You have to decide all the other things that are equally important because it's his life, right? He has to play. He has to face the scrutiny of his decision that'll have people say you should have done this or should have done that. They'll criticize him for whatever, which is his life. So he's been through all that. What I would just say is if it's about winning, let's talk about this team because you can win here in Philadelphia.
3: I felt like this has the whole LeBron watch has officially jumped the shark. When you have someone like Bob Myers, who's part of the ownership group of the 76ers, on a podcast publicly with the agent of LeBron James, kind of pleading this case, you know, I'm not going to call it begging because that wasn't begging, but it sure feels weird and strange that this type of stuff is happening. You know, I mean, maybe I'm just antiquated. Maybe I'm just old, but I think some things on that level are left behind the scenes. Have your conversations, do all that. But when I saw Rich Paul, LeBron's agent, on his podcast break out a whiteboard and put the starting fives of all the different teams and start, you know, talking about it, you know, sure, I guess the access was kind of cool, but at that point I'm like, this seems theatrical. Well, even though they're saying it's not.
1: The whole thing to me has felt theatrical. From the minute that Rich Paul said every team is interested, all these teams want LeBron's services, I don't really know how factual that is. But he's the agent, and he's supposed to drum up interest. That is his job. So I'm not mad at the theatrics. I just understand I kind of take them with a grain of salt, right? I mean, Shams has talked about the three teams that it's down to, and I think that it doesn't take a genius to figure out, right? It was the Heat, the 76ers, right, and then the Cleveland Cavaliers. To me, it's a no-brainer, right? I mean, you hear Bob Myers talking about he's got to live with the decision. He wants to go and win there. Look, I think he could win in Philadelphia. I like the talent that they have.
3: Yeah.
1: You know, at least the top-end talent that they have, right? I don't know about the bench. They'll figure that out. Miami, maybe. Honestly, I think he can win in Cleveland, right? I'm not saying he will. I know that they got some pieces as well, but I don't think that there's really a bad location, but the location that makes the most sense, as far as I'm concerned, is just go back home to Cleveland, run it back, throw your documentary, have your farewell tour, go out there, you know, blazing, you know, with your guns out, suns out, guns out, trying to, you know, go out there and do what you got to do and maybe win a championship, maybe not, but finish it off where it all started. To me, it just makes too much sense.
3: Yeah, and you would be coming to a team that lost in the Eastern Conference Finals. Now, they left a lot to be desired in their performance, But they got to the Eastern Conference Finals. They were one of the final four teams left. So
9: right.
3: if you go there, you got to feel pretty good about, at the very least, getting back to the Eastern Conference Finals. So
10: excuse
3: you should be
10: me.
3: In it.
10: Did you yep. just say they left a lot to be desired? Because the analytics.
3: Well, there's that.
10: Would tell you they played an excellent series.
1: They're analytic
10: the Knicks.
1: Champions.
3: Yes, expected score, which is a stat that not everybody has, but evidently Kenny Atkinson, the head coach.
1: Well, let me ask you that. I'm glad Sister Sledge brought that up, though, because I've been very adamant that there's not every coach is that coach for LeBron. Is Kenny Atkinson a guy that him and LeBron would be on the same page?
3: I will say this. LeBron came back to Cleveland when David Blatt was the head coach.
1: And he got fired.
3: Right. So, but what I mean, my point is, the coach don't matter. You
1: I
3: know
1: mean,
3: what
1: he kind of does, because David Blatt got fired. Him and LeBron, to me, never meshed.
3: Sure.
1: So
3: but
1: that's my point. If it's a 1 year thing, I'm just going off a year to year, because I'm not penciling him in for 2-3 years. I'm
3: right.
1: doing year to year. So if it's a 1 year thing, do you want to go somewhere where the coach isn't a guy? And I'm not saying he doesn't get along with Kenny. I'm just asking because I
3: yeah.
1: don't know.
3: So this is Kenny Atkinson. I actually think LeBron would like to play for Kenny because
1: okay.
3: Kenny's going to get out the way. Kenny's going to get out the way. It's one, like, I don't necessarily see it as the strongest thing in the world, but maybe it is. Kenny Atkinson is very much the coach to go to his stars and go, what do you guys want to do tonight? What do you think about this? What is your plan?
1: I want to take over the world.
3: Yeah, right. Same thing we do every night, Pinky. Yeah. Which to me sounds like you don't have any plans.
1: Right.
3: But again, you know, I obviously he does, but he will go to Donovan Mitchell. He has gone to James Harden and say, like, this is what I think. How do you think we should approach it? So LeBron is going to be the coach. Like, trust me, if Kenny Atkinson draws up a play and LeBron don't like it, he's going to erase it and say, this is what we're going to do, because he's kind of earned that right, because he's done it before and it's worked. So I don't think he'd have an issue with Kenny, but if there was, it wouldn't be, if you're picking up what I'm putting down.
1: I'm definitely picking up what you're putting down. What about in Miami? The return to South Beach, Eric Spoelstra still there doing his thing. Pat Riley still there doing his thing. Bam's there doing his mm-hmm. thing. Giannis, they brought him in. Tim Hardaway Jr. is there. Obviously, he's a role player. But what does it look like at the landscape if LeBron goes there? Does that make sense in Miami?
3: If he was looking, you know, to go back, I could see it. This is the one thing that I've heard Rich Paul say is LeBron is about enjoying this, like, and he wants to have fun basketball.
1: You can have fun in South Beach.
3: You can, but can you have fun playing for the Heat? They are notorious for being very strict on a lot of things.
1: Right.
3: And, of course, LeBron's going to be in shape. You don't have to worry about it, but does LeBron want to have to deal with getting his body fat checked,
1: right.
3: you know, every Monday? And, you know, and let, God forbid he had 2 chocolate chip cookies, and now he's over whatever it's supposed to be. Well, now you get fined. Like, does he want to deal with that type of stuff? Because I'm here to tell you, ain't none of that happening in Cleveland. You know, ain't none of that, bro. We will build you.
1: We ain't got no rules in Cleveland.
3: Ain't no rules. Show up and be great. That's your rule. That's what you have to do, is show up and be great. But I could see him going, hey, I want, like you said, South Beach. I want to go
1: right.
3: to South Beach. I want
1: right.
3: to golf on my off days. I can see all that happening.
1: Yeah, that's. I don't know. To me, that feels like that's probably third place. If it's just me, it feels like third place. Philadelphia seems like it's second place, but not because it's a bad place to be. It's just there's no ties there, except for
3: right.
1: maybe he has a chance to do something that Philadelphia hasn't seen, right?
3: Mm-hmm.
1: And that would be, you want to talk about a feather in the cap. We're talking about, I won a championship in Miami. I won a championship in Cleveland. I won a championship in L.A. I won a championship in Philadelphia. Everywhere I've been, I won a championship. Look,
3: right.
1: that would be my intro. You
3: right.
1: want me on your show? Sure. Coming up next, Q Myers. He went to Miami, won a championship. Went to Cleveland, won a championship. Went to L.A., won a championship. Went to Philadelphia, won a championship. Everywhere he goes, he wins. Here's Q. I'd say, hey, that's what it is. It's ESPN Radio.
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6: They've taken a no-hitter into the ninth and failed to complete it. Toronto did go on to win the game easily, 10-0 versus San Francisco. Also baseball-related, Justin Verlander. He's collected 3 Cy Young Awards, 2 World Series championships, and an MVP award, and will no doubt about it be a Hall of Famer. Announced that on Wednesday, he'll retire at the end of the 2026 season. He's 43 years old. He'll make his 10th All-Star Game appearance next week after being named a legend pick by Major League Baseball Commissioner Rob Manfred. Throughout the course of his 21 Major League Baseball seasons, he has 266 regular season wins and 3,554 career strikeouts. College football, the NCAA has sent a letter of inquiry to Cincinnati centered on former quarterback Brendan Sorsby's time with the program. Sources told ESPN that on Wednesday, Sorsby, who was ruled permanently ineligible by the NCAA this spring after he admitted to placing thousands of impermissible sports bets over the past 4 years, spent 2 seasons with the Bearcats before transferring to Texas Tech. This offseason, Bearcats coach Scott Satterfield declined to comment on the matter at Big 12 Media Days in Frisco, Texas on Wednesday. 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
6: Big time record right there for Cheryl Reeve from Minnesota. 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He's Emmett Golden. I'm Q Myers. And Emmett, I got to shout out to Cheryl Reeve. She is a hell of a coach. We know what her resume looks like, but when you get 380 career regular season wins, you are the most winningest head coach in the regular season in WNBA history. That's nothing to shake a stick at.
9: Nah, nothing at all. There's been some great coaches, you know, throughout the time the WNBA has been around. So that's a heck of an accomplishment. And she's going to add several more on top of that, because the Lynx are playing awesome. And they haven't had Nafisa Collier. They didn't even have Olivia Miles tonight.
6: I know.
9: And they still got the dub. So
6: man, I am concerned about that. Not Nafisa. I think she'll be back sooner rather than later. But Olivia Miles, incredible rookie. She's already got rookie of the year, in my opinion, locked up. She's incredible, but a right calf strain and calf issue. And I kind of cringe like every time I hear calf injury, you know?
9: Yeah, I'm with you. Because, I mean, you talk about the next –

0: One, right. It's Olivia Miles. When you watch her play, man. You go, man, okay. That's a star in the making right there. So, you know, like you said, I think she's got Rookie of the Year wrapped up.
1: Yeah.
0: Just take the time, you know, make sure you ease her back into it. I wouldn't rush her back. Because, you know, when Nafisa Collier comes back, you're talking about an MVP type player, candidate mm-hmm. anyway. So the Lynx have been doing a great job, and their coaching staff is doing awesome as well.
2: Yeah, absolutely. I mean, 16-6 now overall on the season. Miles is one that you can take your time, and that's what you should do. Proceed mm-hmm. with caution. Right, we talked about earlier in the show
0: baseball.
2: About baseball managers. Do it for the love of the game. Hey, yeah. Look, don't do this for the love of the game,
0: uh-uh.
2: right? Please
0: no.
2: proceed with caution. Right?
0: Right.
2: Scare money. I know you said scare money don't make money. Look, I'll be scare money.
0: I feel you. Hey, sometimes it's all right. It's smart to be scared money.
2: Right.
0: That's how you don't go home broke. Right?
2: Exactly.
0: It's about the scared money.
2: Exactly. But Minnesota is a really, really good team. They're going to be in it when it's all said and done. But this evening, they get the victory over the Sun, 86-80. Don't look now, but the Valkyries, right? They were really good in their inaugural season right there, the Golden State Valkyries. They get the 83-75 victory over the Tempo. Six straight win, longest active streak in the WNBA and longest, obviously, in franchise history,
0: yeah.
2: saying they're in their second season.
0: Yeah, and that's been amazing, too. Right now, they're third in the WNBA, mm-hmm. You know, a half a game behind the Lynx. It's percentage points because they played two more games than the Aces, but they're right there because,
2: yep.
0: look, the Aces and the Lynx, to me, are the two best teams in the WNBA. And the fact that the Valkyries are right there hanging with them is super impressive. And then, you know, don't blink because the Liberty could pop up on you at any moment as well. They won the Commissioner's Cup. So, you know, it's definitely some good basketball being played in the W.
2: Yeah, and I mean, look, don't overlook the Dallas Wings either, right?
0: Yeah.
2: Dallas just got the victory last night over the New York Liberty, and they're a really good team. Paige Beckers is obviously phenomenal, but AZ Fudd has been added to the mix, and, you know, they switch up their coaching staff there in Big D, and they're playing some good ball. There's some really good teams, but getting back to the Valkyries real quick, what Natalie Nicasi has been able to do as the head coach there, she was Becky Hammond's assistant coach with the Aces, and I'll tell you, man, if I wasn't all in on the Aces, that would be the squad. Right?
0: Yeah.
2: They play a good, fun style of ball. If you blink, there's a three-pointer going up.
0: Right.
2: I mean, and I'm serious. And they move, man. That thing, that ball moves. They're scrappy. They all their players fit with what Coach Nicasi wants to do. And she's doing a hell of a job. And the Valkyries, man, they're going to be a problem for a while.
0: They're dominant at home, too.
2: Yes.
0: They've won four more games than anybody else in the WNBA at home. They're 10-3 this year, and they are, I mean, just, you don't want to catch them at home. It's like the Lynx on the road. You don't want to catch them coming into your place because they're 10-2 on the road this year, which is weird. Usually expect teams to be better at home, but the Valkyries are the most dominant team when they play on their home floor.
2: You know, the funny thing about that is they play on the court that the Warriors play in, the Chase Center.
0: Mm-hmm.
2: And remember, there was a time when the Warriors were so dominant at home too, right?
0: Yeah.
2: They weren't losing at home. Now they obviously that fell off, but there was a point mm-hmm. where they were such a good squad. You got them at the crib, you're like, yep, that's a L.
0: Yep,
2: we're gonna lose
0: it.
2: This one. That's kind of how the Valkyries are, as you mentioned. Now 10-3 on their home court. The Sparks, they got a victory over the Fever. This one kind of surprised me. The Sparks, I don't know what's going on in L.A. They got the 106-92 win over Indiana, but that team, I had a buddy, man, my guy Ward. I used to work with him, man. I did sidelines. He was on the play-by-play, and he used to always talk about teams that look discombobulated, right?
0: Mm-hmm.
2: I used to like him say that word. It made me laugh for some reason. Anyway.
0: Discombobulated.
2: Yeah, that's what the Sparks as a team looks like, man. They just always look like they're discombobulated.
0: Yeah, look, Caitlin Clark made her return. She played 16 minutes tonight, 9 points, was 4-12, 1-6 from behind the arc. You know, I had this game on while the show was going on, and I kept saying, Q, the Sparks are up, but I don't trust it.
2: Right.
0: Like, you know.
2: I just don't either.
0: Yeah, and I should have, you know, because they won by 14 tonight. You know,
2: right.
0: They kind of won easily.
2: They just, but that's kind of, that's what they are. They're just that squad that doesn't make a lot of sense to me. I saw them here in Vegas play the Aces and beat them easily, right? I, and then
0: yeah.
2: I'll see another game and they look a mess. Like, that's what I don't know who they are.
0: they don't know who they are. They're,
2: right.
0: they're 9-11, you
2: exactly.
0: know?
2: Exactly.
0: So that tells you they don't know yet. They're dangerous, though. If you just think, all right, we're going to show up and beat the Sparks, you're probably going to get upset that night.
2: Facts. So it's I mean, again, they're a team that has plenty of talent on the squad. It's just something about it feels like their disconnect is somewhere there. And Indiana's still a problem.
0: Yeah.
2: Right? I mean, I like, you know, and Stephanie White, their head coach, I think she's one of the best coaches in the league as well. So she's always going to have them prepared, ready to go. Again, they were just here in Vegas, saw them beat the Aces on Sunday.
0: Mm-hmm.
2: So,
0: yeah.
2: Man, I mean, look, the good thing about being here and having the Aces playing, all these teams come through, and you get to see them up close and personal. You really get to start to understand who they are and who they aren't. But Indiana, they're there at 12-9. They're going to be all right. I feel pretty comfortable there. They're right behind the Atlanta Dream. Actually, they have the same overall record. That's another squad you got to watch out for, right?
0: Yeah.
2: Angel Reese makes the move to Atlanta. The ATL's got something cooking. I think that they're probably a year away. I feel like that they're really good, but they have some – they don't finish consistently, right? But they're right there. They're close, man. They're on the verge.
0: You got to build chemistry. It takes time. You know, this is kind of the first year of this group, you know, as it's been constructed. So they're a good one, too. You know, I think the opening rounds of the playoffs should be very, very entertaining this year.
2: It should. I mean, I'm entertained all the time. I'll tell you what didn't entertain me as we're doing a little roundup of the WNBA is the news that broke on yesterday. Not that I didn't see this coming. Again, I talk about the Aces all the time because, well, that's what, you know, I see. That's what I know. I'm here in Vegas. Kennedy Carter getting waived by the Aces on yesterday. She played in 13 games. She averaged 12.2 points. But I'm telling you, Emmett, when this season first started and she was coming off the bench, you thought there ain't no way the Aces are going to lose, right?
0: Yeah.
2: Because they got Asia Wilson, who, in my opinion, is the best women's basketball player in the world. I'll go ahead and throw it out there. I have no problem saying that.
0: Mm-hmm.
2: You know, and they have all the talent. Obviously, they've won the last 3 out of 4, you know, championships. And then you have Kennedy Carter coming off the bench. That's, you know, I mean, like that's a cheat code right there because she's so stinking talented. She's so fast. She also seems to be so moody, you know, and so it's kind of like I always said when they signed her, you know, she didn't even play in the WNBA last year, right? She was overseas. She's had so many, you know, kind of hit or miss type situations, and, you know, she was limited back all the way in 2021 to 11 games because of disciplinary measures. That's why she was with the Dream, right? She was the number 4 overall pick back in 2020, and she's had suspensions. Like I said, was out of the league last year. Thought, okay. This is the team, the Aces, that have so much talent around her, from Asia to Jackie Young to Chelsea Gray, Becky Hammond's there. Like, they could put their arm around her and kind of, you know, have that one that's got a little edge to her, but it's going to be able to keep her in the right spot. You see, I didn't even last at All-Star break, man.
0: And that's disappointing. I was super surprised when I saw that. I'm like, wait, but she's good. Like,
2: she's
0: that was
2: really
0: kind of my
2: good.
0: Reaction.
2: She's,
0: was
2: she's
0: like,
2: one of the best players just skill set level in the league. It's just there's something that just doesn't click with her.
0: Yeah, and, you know, it happens to people sometimes.
2: It does.
0: You know, where hey, you have a bunch of talent, but for whatever reason, you can't really find a place to be happy, you know, to use that talent. And it seems that that's what Carter is kind of going through. Is she's supremely talented. Whether she's on a bad team or on a really good team, she just can't seem to find a spot that makes her feel happy.
2: Well, I'm glad you mentioned the happy. I have a guy here locally that covers the WNBA and the Aces way more than I do, in Willie Ramirez. And I heard him talking about this situation earlier today. And he said, man, every time I was at the arena, every time I was at the practice facility, every time I saw her, you know, we're not obviously trying to be chummy and friends with these young ladies. We're trying to be professional. But he said she just never looked happy. She just never looked like she was in a good place. And all of a sudden, the Aces started listing her as illness. Like, she wasn't playing due to illness. And illness one day? Okay.
0: Yeah.
2: Illness 2 days? Okay. But now you're running on like a week or a week and a half. I'm like, all right, man.
0: Mm-hmm.
2: You know
0: what
2: I mean? The jig is up, brother.
0: Yeah.
2: You know what I mean?
0: Like, look, I'm going to peel back the curtain, and I'm not saying this was the situation for Carter. But in the NBA, if somebody misses, like, a shoot-around or a practice with an illness, sometimes, Not every time. Sometimes they could have been out the night before,
2: right.
0: You know, rather
2: yeah.
0: late. Or right. sometimes there's a random sickness, and they aren't really sick. It's a disciplinary action.
2: Right.
0: But they don't want to say we suspended this person for a game, because then we're like, what'd they do? What?
2: Right.
0: You're asking everybody. So the sick... It's true sometimes, but other times it's used as a way to kind of keep us from asking too many questions.
2: Sometimes you're sick. Sometimes the team is sick of you.
0: Yeah.
2: It's just what it is. I hate it for her because she's a great talent, but that's how it goes, right? We
0: yep.
2: see it happen all the time with many great talents in many great sports. He's Emmett Golden. I'm Q Myers. It's Game Night here on ESPN Radio. Coming up next, we show the love to the ones that deserve it. It's Game Night on ESPN Radio, the all-new ESPN app, SiriusXM Channel 80, and tune in.
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0: can stop me. I'm all the way up. And then this happened.
1: The kick and the 1-2 pitch. He struck him out. 99 down the middle, and he's through eight innings with no hits allowed. 7-0 Blue Jays onto the ninth. Wind and the 1-1. And it's flipped out toward shallow center and down for a base hit. Off the handle, it looped into center, and Elliot Ramos breaks up the no-hitter to start the ninth inning. And now a very well-deserved applause and recognition, even by the road fans, for Dylan Cease, who was masterful today in 8+.
2: Nothing can stop me, I'm all the way up.
3: Those highlights courtesy of Sportsnet 590, The Fan, as the Blue Jays beat the Giants 10-0.
0: Dylan Cease, 8 innings pitched. Obviously, that hit that you heard, no runs given up, 11 strikeouts, 118 pitches, took that no-hitter into the ninth. At that point, Emmett, I don't care who you're rooting for. You're rooting for him.
3: Right.
0: Right? It don't matter if you're a Giants fan. Mama Q is a diehard Giants fan. At some point, she's like, all right, we'll just go ahead and get it done. Right? Yeah, we got this far. You're right. It's always
3: going to lose anyway.
0: Yeah, exactly. There's another game right around the corner, right? They play 162 of these bad boys. At some point, all right, just go ahead and get it done. Unfortunately, came up just a little bit short. That's the 11th consecutive start for Cease with 7+ strikeouts, second longest streak in Blue Jays history. Roger Clemens did it in 97, 13 straight. And for the Toronto Blue Jays as a pitching staff, 7 straight times they've taken a no-hitter into the ninth, and they failed to complete it. Again, we're showing love to the ones that deserve it here on Game Night on ESPN Radio and the ESPN app. How about the Braves and the Pirates? What happened at the top of the eighth?
4: Barge swings and a fly ball hit well. Deep left center field. Reynolds on the run to the wall. That thing is out of here. The former Pirate comes back to Pittsburgh and launches one to the deepest part of the yard. It's 2-0 Braves as the stalemate is over.
2: Nothing can stop me. I'm all the way up.
3: 680, The Fan on the call there. The Braves 3, the Pirates 0.
0: And the story of this one was Jared Jones for the Pirates. He had 6 innings of not no-hit ball, but perfect. He was perfect through 6, 77 pitches, and he was pulled. Right, he has not thrown more than 81 pitches in a start this season after missing 2025 due to a UCL surgery. And unfortunately, he didn't get the opportunity to keep on going. It was the second time this week that a pitcher was pulled from a perfect game with 6+ innings. Yuri Perez did it, 7 perfect innings on Sunday at the A's. And Emmett, we talked, you know, in great detail about the unfortunate situation that is. You know, these teams just aren't allowing these pitchers to go for it. That's why I really respected what they did in the Blue Jays situation with Dylan Cease, at least giving them an opportunity to go get that no-hitter.
3: They gave him a shot. And as a pitcher, that's all that you want. If you got a no-hitter going, let me finish it.
0: And the worst part about it is the Pirates lose this one. So the Braves end up winning 3-0, but a hell of a performance through 6 for one Jared Jones. How about the Rays and the Yankees? Are the Yankees still striking out?
5: Cole looks back at second. Now the pitch is driven in the air, deep toward right center. Over on the run is Schumann, looking up at the wall. It's off the bottom of the wall and ricochets away for extra bases. Rounding third, scoring Fortes. Stopping a third is Diaz. At second with a double is Jonathan Aranda.
2: Nothing can stop me. I'm all the way up.
3: That's how it sounded on 620 WDAE. To answer Q's question, yes, the Yankees are still striking out because they didn't even score tonight. Rays 3, Yankees nothing.
0: They had 11 strikeouts as a team on tonight. Two nights in a row, they had 17 strikeouts as a team. Not one game and another game combined was for 17. No, 17 in game one, 17 in game two, 11 tonight. Hey, man, can y'all put the bat on the ball?
3: Yeah,
0: can you do like they used to tell us to do, choke up when you got 2 strikes?
3: Right.
0: Can we take it back to basic please? Fundamentals?
3: Can we do this, please?
0: Right. Come on, man. That ain't okay. You can't have, I can't even do that kind of math. What is that, 45 strikeouts in 3 games?
3: Give or take.
0: Yes,
3: give yourself
0: 45.
3: Some wiggle room. Give
0: there
3: or take.
0: Yeah. There you go. Showing love to the ones that deserve it here on Game Night on ESPN Radio and the ESPN app. How about the Marlins and the Mariners? How'd this play out?
6: George Kirby is seeing Kyle Stowers, and Stowers powers the ball to straightaway center. Robles is back at the track, and it's gone! The Stowers surge continues! A dozen homers on a beauty of a bomb!
2: Nothing can stop me, I'm all the way up!
3: 104.3 WQAM on the call. A lot of teams getting shut out tonight. The Mariners were another one as the Marlins got the win 2-0.
0: How about the Twins and the Guardians? Emmett, you know a little something about this one.
5: Here's the pitch. Swung on and hit high in the air. Deep right field for Roden. That ball is off the wall, and the Twins will win it on an Allen Roden double to right. The Twins walk off the Guardians. 6-5, your final score. The Twins are mobbing Roden in right center field.
2: Nothing can stop me. I'm all the way up.
3: Treasure Island Baseball Network on the call there. Gardo started off good, and it kind of all went down the drain. Twins get the 6-5 victory.
0: Roden did what DJ Unk would do, and he walked it off, right? Walked it off, walked it out. Yeah. He did his thing. Again, the Twins get the 6-5 dub. How about the Cubs and the Orioles? Pete Crow Armstrong.
5: Here's the 1-1. Crow Armstrong hits a high fly ball deep right center field. Cowser back at the track near the wall. Gone! Second home run of the night for Pete Crow Armstrong. And the Cubs take the lead.
2: Nothing can stop me. I'm all the way up.
3: 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They beat the Orioles tonight 9-7.
0: Cubs' third game this season with 5-plus home runs, all coming since June 30th. And in this one, 9 combined home runs ties the most of the 9-inning game this season. And all the instances all involve the Cubbies. So I guess what we learned on tonight is if you need to have batting practice, if you need to have a home run derby, just have the Cubs involved. They are willing participants. They will give and they will receive when it comes to home runs. They'll hit them. And they'll serve them up. So there you go. Cubs 9, Orioles 7. He's Emmett Golden. I'm Q Myers, Sports Center All Night. It's coming up next here on ESPN Radio, the all-new ESPN app, SiriusXM Channel 80, and tune in.
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23: There is no timetable. LeBron James does not appear to be in a rush. The last couple weeks has been a lot of family, friends, and golf for LeBron James. Over the last couple weeks, he spent time in the Ohio area, in Akron. He spent time with his close friends and family.
22: So close, yet so far.
1: The kick and the 1-2 pitch. 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
24: Caitlin comes over. She gets it. Caitlin, right wing. Blow by all the way for two. 25-15 fever, under two to go in the first. It's an 8-0 run.
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26: 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Baseball seeing some impressive performances on Wednesday in San Francisco. Blue Jays visiting the Giants. Toronto starter Dylan Cease wasn't giving up anything.
1: The kick and the 1-2 pitch. He struck him out. 99 down the middle, and he's through 8 innings with no hits allowed. 7-0 Blue Jays onto the 9.
26: He was dealing on the mound and getting run support as well.
1: Nobody out. The pitch to Vladimir Guerrero Jr. is hit well out to left center field. Looking back, Gilbert. That ball is gone. Line drive smash to straightaway center, and Vladimir Guerrero Jr. has hit his fifth home run of the season, a two-run shot to make it 9-0 Blue Jays.
26: Blue Jays taking a 10-0 lead to the bottom of the ninth. Last licks for the Giants. Never mind 10 runs. They were still looking for one hit.
1: Wind and the 1-1. And it's flipped out towards shallow center and down for a base hit. Off the handle, it looped into center, and Elliot Ramos breaks up the no-hitter to start the ninth inning. And now a very well-deserved applause and recognition, even by the road fans, for Dylan Cease, who was masterful today in 8+.
26: Sportsnet 590, the fan, Cease, 8+, striking out 11, 118 pitches, took the no-hitter to the ninth inning before giving up the leadoff single to Ramos. After the win, the 10-0 win for the Blue Jays. Cease spoke with Roger Sportsnet.
27: A phenomenal outing. I know you have to be disappointed. Take us through what's going on your mind when you step down on the mound for that ninth inning.
28: Not a whole lot, really. I was just in attack mode. Previous inning, we kind of planned out how we wanted to attack, and I just wanted to mix it up a little bit right there. I probably should have thrown a slider, but if I get that sinker a little more in, maybe it's good. I don't know. That's baseball, you know, but it's a good one.
27: It was a very, very good one. Dylan, listen, you're so humble. It seemed like you had everything working this afternoon. What about the game plan led you to the kind of success you had this afternoon?
28: I think I was just throwing strikes, really, you know, getting the ball in the zone. I felt like I commanded everything besides my changeup. So I think it was a really good mix, getting the ball where we needed to get it, and then just trusting and attacking.
27: You had a lot of first pitch strikes. I mean, you have to be pleased. And how much of a factor is that when you're just pitching the way you did this afternoon?
28: Yeah, it's the name of the the game, it makes our lives way easier. You know, those outings where I only go five, it's because I'm 2-0 to everybody. So really, I just I really have tried to focus on not beating myself, you know, and I think the first step with that is getting it in the zone early.
27: You had some terrific defensive plays behind you, Dylan, in that bottom of the eighth. What's going through your mind when you saw Dalton Varsho make that grab by the wall?
28: Yeah, I mean, that's usually a couple of those happen every no-hitter. You know, Erndog made the play up the middle of the previous inning. That wasn't easy. So, you know, I try not to let myself get too carried away when I'm in, like, the fifth, sixth with no-hitters, because it's just, you know, I mean, any little thing, it's a hit. So, you know, when you start seeing stuff like that, you're like, man, maybe it is my day-to-day. So, I don't know. How many strikeouts did I have?
27: You had 11. Thank you very much. All right. That's pretty good. You said you're happy with that. Before I let you go, you signed on with this Blue Jays organization because you felt that they would take your game to the next level. As you made your final start in the unofficial first half of the season, what have you thought about your first half? How would you assess your performance?
28: I think it's been good. You know, I've had a lot of really good starts, and there's a couple starts, you know, I've had a handful that I'm really not happy with. Really, those starts, like I said, where I beat myself and I throw too many balls and all that, it's extremely frustrating. So, you know, at the end of the day, I mean, I'm going to the All-Star game. There's a lot of positives, but I think as a pitcher, I'm always kind of focusing on the areas of weakness that we can improve. But it's been a great first half. I've really enjoyed it. I love Toronto, so let's just keep it going.
26: Dylan Cease and the Blue Jays getting the shutout win over the Giants. Cease with his 11th consecutive start with at least 7 strikeouts, second longest in Blue Jays history, behind 13 straight starts with at least 7 strikeouts from Roger Clemens in 1997. Toronto getting an impressive outing from their starter. Likewise, the Pirates.
0: And the pitch. Ground ball, third base. Gonzalez up with it and on to first. And perfect baseball through 6 innings for Jared Jones. 18 up, 18 down.
26: 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The Fan, perfect through 6. We will never know how he would fare the rest of the way. Jared Jones was pulled, having thrown 77 pitches through 6 innings. His manager, Don Kelly.
2: He knew, though. You know, coming off of surgery and him going 5 ups, I mean, we actually pushed him an extra inning there. He was throwing the ball so well. And that sucks, you know, for him and under normal circumstances. You know, perfect game, he'd continue to go, coming off of surgery and everything. We just can't push him there. It's a tough one, man, and I think that we've talked about it before. Health is the most important thing. Winning the game and then personal accomplishments third, you know, and wanting guys to stay health is the number one thing with these guys, because we need Jared for the rest of the season throwing the ball like that. Trying to push him right now when he's only had 5 ups to go, it just, there's no way.
26: He was perfect through 6, does not see the 7th in a scoreless game. But the bullpen picked him up, right?
3: Barge swings at a fly ball, hit well, deep left center field, Reynolds on the run, to the wall, that thing is out of here! The former Pirate comes back to Pittsburgh and launches one to the deepest part of the yard. It's 2-0 Braves as the stalemate is over.
26: 680 The Fan, Braves get that shot and wind up winning it 3-0 over the Pirates, who have their 8th shutout loss this season, tied for the 3rd most in baseball. Atlanta with the win, snapping a 3-game losing streak. They record their 5th shutout win this season. Braves, Pirates, that game didn't see a run scored until the 8th. Such was not the case between the Phillies and the Reds.
4: And the 1-1. Ellie shoots this the other way, deep to right field. Rincones turns, looks, it is gone! A 2-run blast the other way for Ellie De La Cruz, and the Reds stretch the lead to 3-0-2. And Stewart goes the other way, another deep fly ball. Again, Rincones back, out of room and gone! Second home run of the night for Sal Stewart. And now J.J. Bleda unloads. He hammers it way out of here to right. Back to back to back jacks for the Reds. Ellie, Sal, and J.J. all going out of here to right.
26: Big fourth inning for the Reds. 700 WLW. Kyle Schwarber adds his major league leading 32nd homer. But it's not good enough. Reds beat the Phillies 11-5. Sal Stewart with 2 homers. He now has 19. Second Big league rookie with two multi-homer games this season. Reds hitting three consecutive in the fourth inning. Four homers total in that inning. Five homers for the game. They're most in the game this season. ESPN's Buster Olney.
5: The ballpark living up to its nickname, Great American Small Park, with the ball just flying out. You know, Sal Stewart, who's a National League All-Star in his rookie season, you know, hitting two out. His swings reminded me of when you see the Yankees, Aaron Judge, Stanton, driving the ball to right field because they know the dimensions are going to help him out and hit some home runs. So it was a home run display. I think the Phillies knew that the pitching matchup might be tough tonight with Chase Burns, National League All-Star in the mound for them. And so it was a high-scoring affair, as they like to say.
6: Buster, you mentioned Don Mattingly and the Phillies have turned things around under Mattingly. What does that future hold for him beyond this season?
5: I, you know, did a sit-down with him before the game, and I had not seen him answer that question or be asked that question before tonight because, of course, when he was hired, it was right after the Phillies had fired Rob Thompson. They offered the job to Alex Cora. Alex Cora says no. You know, Dave Dombrowski and Alex Cora are very tight. Dave Dombrowski, head of baseball operations for the Phillies, and they bring in Mattingly, and it was made very clear at that time he's an interim manager. Well, they basically have won two-thirds of their games since that change was made. So I asked Don in their interview, hey, if the Phillies come to you and they want to talk about you remaining as manager beyond 2026, how would you feel about that? And he made no bones about it. He's like, yeah, I want to do that. And he said it's up to Dave Dombrowski. But look, you bring in a manager in Philadelphia in a market like that, and you race toward the top of the National League East, and you're one of the big threats against the Dodgers, you do wonder if this has earned Don Mattingly at least another year. He's under contract for 2027.
26: Phillies have allowed 27 runs over their last three games. They're most over a three-game span since mid-April. Tigers, a 6-1 win over the Athletics. They are 20-12 since the start of June, best record of the American League in that span. 7-1 in their last eight games. As for the A's, a season-long five-game losing streak. They're 1-9 in their last 10. Speaking of the Tigers and their pitching, Justin Verlander says he'll be retiring at the end of the season. He's a three-time Cy Young winner. He's got a pair of World Series rings, an MVP, should be in Cooperstown sooner rather than later. At the age of 43, he's the oldest player in baseball. He's made just one start this season before he landed on the IL back in April with inflammation in his left hip. He was scheduled to return in late June, but that was delayed after he suffered a hamstring strain during a bullpen session. This fall, he'll be calling it a career.
7: Dealing with this injury, kind of, you know, it's been way more difficult than anticipated. I think last year was a season that kind of showed myself that I could be healthy. And so that was something I was really excited about coming into this season. I was like, okay, let me just put another healthy season under my belt and kind of build off the momentum from last year. And then that obviously got railroaded at the beginning of the season. And something that turned into a 2 or 3 week thing turned into a couple month long thing. And then right when I was about to get back, something else happens. And I feel like I'm plugging holes in a boat. And all the meanwhile, you know, just kind of looking at time, the game, how the game's played now, things that I have left to accomplish. And, like, I think the writing kind of was on the wall. As you know, 300 wins, 4,000 strikeouts, those are a few years away. Two maybe really good ones. And even that's, like, the way the game's played now, I think wins are just getting so much harder and harder to come by. Then I have to really sit down and kind of analyze, like I do everything, really. Analyze what's worth it and what's not. I love this game. I've said I want to play as long as I can. At the same time, it's like, okay, obviously I think next year, one of the things that come to mind is, is this going to be a hard season with the CBA up? You know, are we going to be delayed going into the season? I don't know. I certainly hope not. But everybody's saying we are. And that would just be like another hurdle to have to overcome. And along with the way the game's played now. And then I sit there and think about my family and spending time with them. And that's something that's been more and more on my mind as this season particularly has gone along. They were up here most of last month and, you know, had a great time with them. And spending more time with them kind of made me see the other side of things. And, you know, you kind of put it all together and really consider things. And I think I've been trending towards this conclusion for a little while. I think if you ask some of my teammates, I've probably started to mention things that I've never mentioned in my life. You know, I'm in a good place about it. I think, as you can tell, I've considered it quite a lot. I don't take this lightly, but I'm happy for the future, what it holds.
26: As for this season, the immediate future still intends to return, scheduled to throw a bullpen session prior to Thursday's game. He will make his 10th All-Star Game appearance next week. He was named a legend pick by Commissioner Rob Manfred on Wednesday. He mentioned his career totals in his 21 seasons. Currently 266 regular season wins. Strikeouts, 3,554. So 300 wins, 4,000 strikeouts, still off in the distance, as he mentioned. SportsCenter All Night, ESPN Radio, WNBA. We had a milestone Wednesday as the Lynx visited the Sun.
8: Miller lets it fly, but it does not matter. Minnesota, 22 bench points this quarter, and Cheryl Reeve officially passes Mike Tebow for 380 career regular seasons wins and sets the WNBA all-time record.
26: Saw it on USA Network. Lynx, an 86-80 win over the Sun, 380 career regular season wins, most by a head coach in W history.
9: I just wanted to win the game. It wasn't for me. I just don't think this way. I appreciate how much it meant to the players to celebrate the moment. You know, it's not lost on me how important, you know, so many players in that locker room, you know, on the staff, and, you know, just talking with Chuck, our trainer, so many people that have been on this journey with me for so long, you know, and even the new ones, like I told them, I mean, just to share it with them, it was incredibly meaningful. You know, it's a moment in time, you know, it's one of those things. But to do it with people that you really, really care about, you know, will give anything, you know, for the team to be successful. I have a great appreciation for all of them.
26: Lynx getting the win over Connecticut on Wednesday. Meanwhile, a group of 11 Republican lawmakers sending a letter to WNBA Commissioner Kathy Engelbert Wednesday, saying the association needs to take accountability for multiple attacks against Indiana's Caitlin Clark. The lawmakers say they're concerned by reports that attacks against Clark may be racially motivated. Clark back on the court Wednesday against L.A.
10: Really disappointing loss for the Sparks to the Storm. Caitlin Clark with her first three-point make tonight.
26: She finished with 9 points. Fever losing to the Sparks, 106-92. L.A. outscoring the Fever 60-38 in the paint. Neka Agumake, team-high, 24 points in the win for L.A. Mersey, Ferry crosses to the semis. That's next. SportsCenter All Night continues. It's ESPN Radio.
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26: Probably the best storyline of the tournament.
25: Three match points.
32: Yes.
25: Oh, what days these are for Arthur Ferry.
32: 3 sets to no, 6-4, 7-6.
25: The wild card,
32: 6-0.
25: The British wild card in the semi-finals of Wimbledon. Extraordinary. Flavio Cavoli, well beaten, gracious at the net. And Arthur Ferry, who grew up so close to center court, now seems to own it.
26: Arthur Ferry, qualifier, fifth British man to reach the Wimbledon semifinals in the Open era. Last to do it was Andy Murray 7 times. Ferry advancing in straight sets on Wednesday, fourth men's wild card in the Open era to reach a major semi. First player ranked outside the top 100 to make a Wimbledon semifinals since Goran Ivanišević won the title in 2001. Ferry grew up a stone's throw from Wimbledon and now playing in the semis. Coverage continues on ESPN. Right now, SportsCenter all night.
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0: Unbelievable to me what it looked like.
1: But Messi is still on the top of the top.
2: Tom Brady taking to social media, quote, yeah, so that might top 28-3. Messi in Argentina with that improbable comeback, staying alive in the World Cup this week. And now we are down to 8 quarterfinal action getting underway Thursday, France and Morocco. First up, ESPN analyst Frank LaBeouf, Shaka Hislop, Julian Lawrence.
3: Two Frenchmen on the panel. Let's start with France against Morocco then. How scared are you?
4: I'm not scared, but I have respect for a Moroccan team. I think they're much better than 4 years ago when they played against the semi-final. Overall, I think France are better,
3: right?
4: But you have to be at 100%. Otherwise, you can be very, very surprised.
3: Jules?
5: Yeah, it's that French front four. Incredible attacking flair, attacking talent. Olise, Dembele, probably doing this game, I think, and Mbappe up front in the form of their lives together. So I think it'd be very difficult for Morocco to contain them. As simple as that, and I see France scoring more goals than Morocco, you know.
3: What about England against Norway, Shaq? That's harder to call, isn't it?
6: It sure is that. Listen, I think Norway have surprised everybody in this tournament. We know they had the pieces, but we wanted to see them put it together. They did that. In Nyland in goal and Erling Haaland up at the other end, they can keep them out, and we know Erling Haaland can certainly score them. They are not to be taken at all lightly. England get here by virtue of what I feel has been their best performance away in Mexico, a game that they had every reason to lose, yet they ground out a performance that and showed a character that I'm not sure I've seen an England team do before. I make England's favourite for this, but again, it is not going
3: so
6: to
3: England
6: be
3: So England are your pick?
6: Against Norway, yes.
3: Okay, good. I'm just checking.
6: That's what I just finished up saying.
3: Well, you said they were favourites, but that doesn't necessarily mean...
6: That's my pick, Dan, yes.
3: Right, okay.
5: England, for me, I know the pressure would be on England because for Norway now, quarterfinals was probably the objective at the start of the tournament. They've got nothing to lose really anymore. But I think England are better overall in every line, pretty much. Even up front, I still think Kane is better than Haaland. And I just think that this England team now, especially after the epic win against Mexico, will have the edge.
3: In the other semi-finals, in other quarterfinals, I think it's fair to say that Argentina are the favourites along with Spain. Out of those two games, which is the most likely to see an upset?
4: I go for that Argentina-Switzerland. I don't see Spain having trouble that much against Belgium, with all due respect to Belgium, because Spain are, for me, the favourites, well, one of the favourites of the World Cup. Argentina, it can be an upset. I think the Swiss can trouble them, and then they didn't show consistency that I was talking about the Viking. So I go for Switzerland in that game.
6: I agree. I do think both Spain and Argentina go through, but I think if there's an upset to come from one of those, it's Argentina-Switzerland. Argentina haven't been tested, certainly not in this way. I'm not at all convinced by Belgium on the other side of that question.
5: Yeah, I agree with Spain. We're going to beat Belgium, and I think Switzerland will give some problem to Argentina, who will still win eventually, but yeah, I will go for that.
3: France are the favourites still as we reach the final eight of the World Cup. We
4: That's only fair.
3: Some incredible matches so far, and we expect even more as this tournament continues.
2: And it continues on Thursday with the first of the quarterfinals, Morocco and France. Morocco will be without star forward Ismaël Sabari. He was replaced 22 minutes into Morocco's 3-0 round of 16 win over Canada on Saturday in Houston. He's had testing done and analysis over the last few days to figure out the extent of the hamstring injury. The team says it appears to have shown the strain is not too severe to keep him out of the entire competition. World Cup update brought to you by Gusto. 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SportsCenter All Night continues. It's ESPN Radio.
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4: 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The Fan. Braves go on to beat the Pirates 3-0. Jones, second perfect game bid of at least six innings by a Pirates pitcher this season. Paul Skeens did it back in April. Meanwhile, Blue Jays shut out the Giants 10-0. Dylan Cease went eight innings, eight plus of no-hit ball. Took the no-hitter to the ninth inning, gave up a leadoff single to Elia Ramos. Finished with 118 pitches thrown.
6: Yeah, I think, I mean, especially with going into the break and extra rest and all that, I kept saying whatever it takes, you know. So, I guess in my mind, I thought maybe 130 at that point was what it was looking like.
4: He's heading towards 130, but 118 was the number when he lost the no-hitter. 11th consecutive start with at least seven strikeouts. Blue Jays do get the win, but pitchers getting pulled. Dylan Cease could have gone farther, whereas Jones was pulled after 77 pitches. The ESPN insider Buster Olney.
7: There's no question about it. The other day when Yuri Perez, 23 years old, you know, had that opportunity, seven perfect innings for the Marlins, and I'm watching it play out, I'm like, there's no chance he's going to finish. Because in this era, they do absolutely adhere to the script, to the pitch counts, and there was no chance he was going to finish this game, with the one possible outlier being the veteran starter who's already gotten paid, right? Mm-hmm. It has a relationship with the manager, and Dylan Cease fell into that category. You know, and I think that's part of the reason why he had an opportunity to push his pitch count today, because he's gotten paid. And John Schneider, the Blue Jays manager, is going to give him that opportunity. But it's very rare in baseball now that the manager has the starch to be able to do that. You know, gone are the days when a manager can tell Johan Santana, yeah, go ahead and try to throw 130 pitches while you're completing a no-hitter.
8: Buster, is this because it's the front office's decision, or are these managers that are making these decisions?
7: Without a doubt, it's the managers who are executing the decision, but the decision's made in the front office, which is funny because I can remember Billy Beane, of course, who he's one of the godfathers of Moneyball and modern-day analytics. He told me a story about how his front office came to him, and I want to say this is about 2007, 2008, and they were prescribing 180-inning limits for pitchers in the minor leagues. And his response was, well, what's that based on? What's the science? Why 180? Why not 178? Why not 182? He was pushing them what is it one size fits all? Because we know these guys are different, and I really think it comes down to this. You know this, if someone doesn't pitch, they're not going to get hurt.
8: Yeah.
7: And so I think that teams are sort of going to that default. You know what? 90 sounds good, so idiots like Buster won't criticize me if my guy goes down with Tommy John.
4: 77 pitches for Jared Jones on Wednesday as the Pirates wind up losing to the Braves. 77 pitches in a perfect outing through six. 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Dodgers and Rockies tied late.
9: So it'll be Merrill with a runner on second. He hits one through the right side and a base hit. Fernando rounding third. Carroll not even going to try. Just bounces it into

0: Taven Smith. RBI single Jackson Merrill. It is 8-1 here in the sixth inning.
1: The Padres go on to the win at home on Wednesday. Meanwhile, Dodgers a 4-3 win over the Rockies. Dodgers' 20th series win this season, tying the Brewers for most in Major League Baseball. They've won 19 series finales this season. That's the most in baseball. Rays and Yankees.
2: Cole looks back at second. And the pitch is driven in the air, deep toward right center. Over on the run is Schumann, looking up at the wall. It's off the bottom of the wall and ricochets away for extra bases. Rounding third, scoring Fortes. Stopping a third is Diaz. At second with a double is Jonathan Aranda.
1: 620 WDAE Rays, a 3-0 shutout of the Yankees. Good news for New York. They only struck out 11 times in this game, snapping a streak of back-to-back 17 strikeout games. Yankees' 20th straight game with five runs or fewer, the team's longest streak since 1991. Nationals pulling away from the Astros.
3: Now the pitch, swing by Garcia, drive in the air to deep right center field. It's way back. It's going, going. It's gone. Goodbye. Luis Garcia Jr. has done it again. Unbelievable.
1: Home run number 20 drove in three of the eight runs the Nationals scored. Washington an 8-2 win over the Astros. Nationals Radio Network, SportsCenter All Night, ESPN Radio. We learned on Wednesday, Justin Verlander, 21 seasons in Major League Baseball. This will be the last.
4: Verlander, one strike away from 3,500 lifetime. He throws. He struck him out swinging. Fastball on the outside at 95. A milestone achievement for Justin Verlander.
5: One of the most decorated pitchers of his generation, right-hander Justin Verlander announced that 2026 will be his final major league season.
6: 2-2 the count, the pitch to Hafner, and he waves at it, 99-mile-an-hour fastball. And Verlander has his first major league strikeout.
5: After being taken second overall by the Tigers in the 2004 draft, Verlander took home Rookie of the Year honors in 2006. He and Don Newcomb are the only players to be named the league's top rookie, MVP, and Cy Young in their careers.
7: Short toss to Cabrera, and Justin Verlander turns in a gem. An absolute gem here at Comerica Park.
5: Verlander took home his first of three Cy Young awards while still with the Tigers in 2011. That same season, he was named American League MVP, joining Clayton Kershaw and Shohei Ohtani as the only pitchers to win the award since 1993.
8: Here's a 1-2.
9: Swing and a miss. Gardner goes down. That's 14 strikeouts for Verlander.
10: He's not getting older. He's getting better.
5: Verlander won two more Cy Youngs while with the Astros in 2019 and 2022. He's one of 11 to win the award at least three times and one of nine to win it with multiple teams.
11: And that'll do it. The Houston Astros have won the World Series, and they celebrate their second title in the last six seasons.
5: While in Houston, Verlander was part of two World Series champion teams. He has more strikeouts than any other pitcher in postseason history and ranks second in wins and innings pitched.
9: Swing and a miss, got him on a high fastball, and Justin Verlander with his 300th strikeout of the season.
5: Verlander will finish his career top 10 all-time in strikeouts in the regular season, and he's one of five pitchers with at least five seasons of 250 strikeouts.
9: And that is the ball game. A no-hitter, Justin Verlander, the third of his career. How about Justin Verlander?
1: Justin Verlander calling it a career after 21 seasons, trying to get back from his recent injuries. He's had setbacks, says he still intends to get back this season as well. The ESPN Radio ESPYs auction is back for the first time since 2020. 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Once-in-a-lifetime sports and entertainment experiences are up for bid, including a chance to announce an official NFL draft pick at the 2027 NFL Draft in Washington. A couple of passes to the sold-out Star Wars Celebration honoring the 50th anniversary of Star Wars, A New Hope, and VIP access to ESPN shows like NFL Live, SportsCenter, First Take, The Rich Eisen Show, and much more. 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Tune into the 2026 ESPYs. July 15th. 8 p.m. Eastern, ABC, and the ESPN app. Right now, SportsCenter all night, Mark Cuban accusing the Dallas Mavericks, their governor, of freezing the team's former majority owner out of business opportunities. It's making the accusation against current governor Patrick Dumont. The Dallas Morning News reporting that Cuban alleges adversarial business practices in his bid to move the team about 10 miles north of downtown to the former site of a Dallas mall. Cuban sold his majority stake in 2023, but said he had an agreement to continue running basketball operations, but that Dumont gave former GM Nico Harrison full control of the basketball side. Harrison, of course, wound up being fired in November after the slow start to the season. Where will LeBron James be this season?
8: Once again, the NBA world waiting with bated breath for LeBron James to make up his mind and cast his lot with some NBA team.
12: LeBron James wants to be in a competing environment. He wants to play meaningful basketball.
13: If he was here, I'd say this is your best chance to win. You can win here in Philadelphia.
14: This is one of the more fascinating NBA free agencies we've ever seen because LeBron's asking price is so low and his impact could be so high, which enables so many different teams to give themselves a chance.
1: So many teams in play. Bob Myers, the former Warriors exec, making an appearance Wednesday on an episode of Game Over, the podcast with Max Kellerman and Rich Paul, the CEO of Clutch Sports, who famously represents LeBron James.
13: If he was here, I'd say I honestly believe this is your best chance to win. You have to decide all the other things that are equally important because it's his life, right? He has to play. He has to face the scrutiny of his decision that half the people will say you should have done this or should have done that. They'll criticize him for whatever, which is his life. So he's been through all that. What I would just say is if it's about winning, let's talk about this team because you can win here in Philadelphia.
1: ESPN insider Brian Windhorst.
14: Bob Myers was obviously a teammate of ours at ESPN for a couple of years. I spent a lot of time with him. He's very smart. He knows that right now LeBron is not taking meetings with these teams that are pitching him. So this was Bob Myers' attempt to pitch directly to LeBron James. You know, in 2010, the meetings came in private and office building. In 2026, they come via podcast. Welcome to the modern era. And look, you don't think podcasts are important in LeBron's world? J.J. Redick did a podcast with LeBron and ended up as head coach of the Lakers. So podcasts can get things done. Bob Myers is very well aware of that. He was speaking to an audience of one, and he got his message across. I don't think any of it was anything LeBron didn't know, but Bob taking the time out was his way of trying to get LeBron to pay attention to the 76ers.
1: And when the dust settles, where is LeBron? ESPN analyst Sinead Ogwumike and Monica McNutt.
15: When I look at where LeBron would take his talents next, I'm thinking of where he's going to have the least mileage in terms of games played and experience and the most youth around him that he can help move forward. And I know folks will debate on what role he wants to have in his next stop. But I think Cleveland, I personally am a big fan of the full circle moment of it all, the storybook of it all. I think Donovan Mitchell is one of the better options in terms of superstars that are in their prime still that he could be paired with.
16: To me, this is it, the lineup here, because when I bring out my Rich Paul, you know, whiteboard.
15: Okay.
16: I put up this starting lineup, and I'm like, this is plug and play. I know you like that, Wendy. For LeBron James, you have a point guard in James Harden who has completely moved, or at least he should at this point, to straight up facilitator knocking down open shots. You have Donovan Mitchell, who's locked in for the long term. And when we talk about his tenure, he has been a four-time All-Star, three-time All-NBA when he's worn a Cleveland Cavaliers uniform, averaging 27 points per game. He's one of the top best players in the league. Evan Mobley, a DPOY, and Jared Allen, who people sleep on the fact that he's two-way. He was once an All-Star, but, you know, like, he's the type of guy that in the playoffs can provide a necessary oomph.
17: That works.
16: Especially in the front court. So when I look at the field and starting fives in Cleveland, and I'm LeBron James, and I love being at home, getting that home cooking, I might see like, oh, I can just insert myself at the three. We can play small ball with me at the four. We can go super big and play with me at the three. There are options here that might actually really work.
15: I love what you did there because the shortcoming, guys, as we've seen the last couple seasons for the Cavs, has been being able to show up in the playoffs. This year, yes, Donovan Mitchell and James Harden are able to achieve something by getting to the Eastern Conference Finals. If LeBron is healthy, and that's been an if at this point in his career, but if he's healthy, he could be the confidence that they might need.
1: And what about those offers that might be out there? ESPN insider Shyam Charania.
18: And a LeBron James, Rich Paul, they're continuing to sift through the leading contenders, the different options, the different teams that have been pitching Rich Paul over the last week since LeBron James informed the Lakers that he's going to be moving on elsewhere. That includes Golden State, Cleveland, Miami, Philadelphia, Minnesota. What we do know, though, is LeBron James wants to be in a competitive, competing environment. He wants to play meaningful basketball. But as far as the timeline, there is no timetable. LeBron James does not appear to be in a rush. The last couple weeks has been a lot of family, friends, and golf for LeBron James. Over the last couple weeks, he spent time in the Ohio area, in Akron. He spent time with his close friends and family. That includes Brandon Weems, his close friend, longtime childhood friend, who is now a leading executive with the Cleveland Cavaliers under president of basketball operations, Kobe Altman.
1: Cavs, Heat in the mix. There's some poetry to those potential landing spots. How do we like the potential fit in Philly? ESPN insider Brian Windhorst.
14: Well, I like LeBron's fit everywhere because I've watched him play with hundreds of teammates everywhere he's gone, all across the basketball landscape, and he's pretty much been great in all the spots. He's played in the Olympics with Allen Iverson and in the Olympics with Steph Curry. He's played center and point guard in the same game with the Lakers a couple of months ago. He can fit with any team. I'm not worried about the fit. I think what you would say is LeBron going to Philadelphia would feel awkward at first. In fact, LeBron going anywhere other than Miami or Cleveland right now would feel awkward, but that doesn't mean that it couldn't happen. But I have very little worries about fit with LeBron.
1: LeBron James in free agency with decision to make. College football back in the spotlight. SportsCenter All Night continues. It's ESPN Radio.
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22: 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Any silverware that a child may have fed to the garbage disposal will be returned to the owner, but may have side effects such as damage to flatware. A lost ring down a sink drain may be retrievable, but you will be required to create your own story as to how it got there in the first place. 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
1: 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Scrutiny is increasing on NIL agreements in college. The clearinghouse that those deals go through says it has rejected nearly $90 million in NIL deals since its inception a year ago, the group releasing a report on Wednesday. Meanwhile, the NCAA is sending a letter of inquiry to Cincinnati, centering on former quarterback Brendan Sorsby's time there. Sorsby, of course, ruled permanently ineligible by the NCAA this spring after admitting to placing thousands of sports bets over the past 4 years, including his two seasons with Cincinnati before transferring to Texas Tech this offseason. ESPN's Heather Dinich.
2: I think the biggest thing was just the initial shock of the fact that the NCAA could not enforce its own rule about gambling. That was a new low. And of all of the things that people disagree on throughout college athletics, it seemed to be from coast to coast, there was a universal response to that. And it was, this can't be right. But I think one of the things that came out of it, though, is what the Big Ten and the SEC have been talking about all spring at their meetings that I attended, which was, is there a way that we as conferences can find ways to create and enforce rules? Because right now, college athletics is ungovernable. Because anytime the NCAA tries to make a rule, somebody turns around and sues them.
1: As for Cincinnati, their officials declined to comment on the matter at Big 12 Media Days in Texas on Wednesday. This was SportsCenter, new interview podcast from Rich Eisen featuring SportsCenter legends, available now on Disney Plus, the Rich Eisen Show YouTube channel, all podcast platforms. This was SportsCenter, presented by Gusto. Back to baseball. Angels rout the Rangers 13-1, 12-run victory, their largest since beating the Rockies 25-1 in June of 2023, Rangers' largest loss and the most runs allowed this season. Mets a 6-2 win over the Royals. Mets have won 3 of 4 following their three-game losing streak.
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0: Number 5.
1: When you're working on a possible no-hit bid, as Dylan Cease was for Toronto in the 8th inning, you need your defense to have your back. 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
4: And the 1-0 is hit in the air out to center field, racing back. Varsho onto the warning track, makes the grab as he crashes into the wall. What a play by Dalton Varsho. And we're still going now with one out in the 8th. A big defensive play from the Blue Jays center fielder.
0: Number 4.
1: Braves were on the wrong side of a perfect game bid until they broke that up in the 7th. Then took control of the game in the 8th. 680 The Fan.
5: Barge swings and a fly ball hit well. Deep left center field. Reynolds on the run to the wall. That thing is out of here. The former Pirate comes back to Pittsburgh and launches one to the deepest part of the yard. It's 2-0 Braves as the stalemate is over.
0: Number 3.
1: The team that leads all of baseball in runs scored? That would be Washington. Nationals Radio Network.
6: Now the pitch, swing by Garcia, drive in the air to deep right center field. It's way back. It's going. It's gone. Goodbye. Luis Garcia Jr. has done it again. Unbelievable.
0: Number 2.
1: 26-year-old Alex Roden was called back up to the Twins on Tuesday. Wednesday saw his first big league action of the year. Treasure Island Baseball Network.
7: Here's the pitch. Swung on and hit high in the air. Deep right field for Roden. That ball is off the wall, and the Twins will win it on an Allen Roden double to right. The Twins walk off the Guardians. 6-5, your final score. The Twins are mobbing Roden in right center field.
0: Number 1.
1: Cardinals avoid a sweep, and Alec Burleson matches the longest shot of his career. Cardinals Radio Network.
5: Here it is for Burleson. A swing and a long one. Right field. That ball is long gone. Burleson, a two-run shot off a lefty. Jared Koenig. The Cardinals have extended their lead to 5-0. He hit that ball so hard it couldn't go foul.
1: 443 feet, in fact. matching the longest homer of his career. He's hit 63 of them in his career. Cubs, a 9-7 win over the Orioles. 9 combined homers, tying the most in a 9-inning game this season. All of those instances involve the Cubs. Pete Crow Armstrong hitting his 21st. Marlins, a 2-0 shutout of the Mariners. Marlins have won 15 of their last 17 home games. Best 17-game home streak since 2003. They went on to win the World Series. Red Sox, a 5-0 shutout of the White Sox for their 5th straight win. Well, speaking of putting up zeros, that's next. SportsCenter All Night continues. It's ESPN Radio.
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0: Coming up on SportsCenter All Night. Count down the days until the king picks his court.
21: There is no timetable. LeBron James does not appear to be in a rush. The last couple weeks has been a lot of family, friends, and golf for LeBron James. Over the last couple weeks, he spent time in the Ohio area, in Akron. He spent time with his close friends and family.
0: So close, yet so far.
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10: Clark in a fever battle of sparks in L.A.
11: Caitlin comes over. She gets it. Caitlin right wing. Blow by all the way for two. 25-15 fever, under two to go in the first. It's an 8-0 run.
10: Plus, an all-time great hangs up the spikes.
12: Right when I was about to get back, something else happens, and I feel like I'm plugging holes in a boat. 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And, like, I think the writing kind of is on the wall.
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1: 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Baseball seeing some impressive performances on Wednesday in San Francisco. Blue Jays visiting the Giants. Toronto starter Dylan Cease wasn't giving up anything.
19: The kick in the 1-2 pitch.
9: He struck him out. 99 down the middle, and he's through 8 innings with no hits allowed. 7-0 Blue Jays onto the 9th.
1: He was dealing on the mound and getting run support as well.
19: Nobody out. The pitch to Vladimir Guerrero Jr. is hit well out to left center field. Looking back, Gilbert. That ball is gone.
9: Line drive smash to straightaway center, and Vladimir Guerrero Jr. has hit his fifth home run of the season, a two-run shot to make it 9-0 Blue Jays.
1: Blue Jays taking a 10-0 lead to the bottom of the ninth. Last licks for the Giants. Never mind 10 runs. They were still looking for one hit.
19: Wind and the 1-1. And it's flipped out towards shallow center and down for a base hit. Off the handle, it looped into center, and Elliot Ramos breaks up the no-hitter to start the ninth inning. And now a very well-deserved applause and recognition, even by the road fans, for Dylan Cease, who was masterful today in 8+.
1: Sportsnet 590, the fan, Cease, 8+, striking out 11. 118 pitches, took the no-hitter to the ninth inning before giving up the leadoff single to Ramos. After the win, the 10-0 win for the Blue Jays, Cease spoke with Roger Sportsnet.
22: A phenomenal outing. I know you have to be disappointed. Take us through what's going on your mind when you step down on the mound for that ninth inning.
23: Not a whole lot, really. I was just in attack mode. Previous inning, we kind of planned out how we wanted to attack, and I just wanted to mix it up a little bit right there. I probably should have thrown a slider, but if I get that sinker a little more in, maybe it's good. I don't know. That's baseball, you know, but it's a good one.
22: It was a very, very good one. Dylan, listen, you're so humble. It seemed like you had everything working this afternoon. What about the game plan led you to the kind of success you had this afternoon?
23: I think I was just throwing strikes, really, you know, getting the ball in the zone. I feel like I commanded everything besides my changeup. So I think it was a really good mix, getting the ball where we needed to get it, and then just trusting and attacking.
22: You had a lot of first pitch strikes. I mean, you have to be pleased. And how much of a factor is that when you're just pitching the way you did this afternoon?
23: Yeah, it's the name of the game. It makes our lives way easier. You know, those outings where I only go five, it's because I'm 2-0 to everybody. So really, I really have tried to focus on not beating myself, you know, and I think the first step with that is getting it in the zone early.
22: You had some terrific defensive plays behind you, Dylan, in that bottom of the eighth. What's going through your mind when you saw Dalton Varsho make that grab by the wall?
23: Yeah, I mean, that's usually a couple of those happen every no-hitter. You know, Erndog made the play up the middle of the previous inning. That wasn't easy. So, I try not to let myself get too carried away when I'm in like the fifth, sixth with no hitters, because it's just, you know, I mean, any little thing, it's a hit. So, you know, when you start seeing stuff like that, you're like, man, maybe it is my day today. So, I don't know. How many strikeouts did I have?
22: You had 11. Thank you very much. Right. That's pretty good. You said you're happy with that. Before I let you go, you signed on with this Blue Jays organization because you felt that they would take your game to the next level. As you made your final start in the unofficial first half of the season, what have you thought about your first half? How would you assess your performance?
23: I think it's been good. You know, I've had a lot of really good starts, and there's a couple starts, you know, I've had a handful that I'm really not happy with. Really, those starts, like I said, where I beat myself when I throw too many balls and all that, it's extremely frustrating. So, you know, at the end of the day, I mean, I'm going to the All-Star game. There's a lot of positives, but I think as a pitcher, I'm always kind of focusing on the areas of weakness that we can improve. But it's been a great first half. I've really enjoyed it. I love Toronto, so let's just keep it going.
1: Dylan Cease and the Blue Jays getting the shutout win over the Giants. Cease with his 11th consecutive start with at least 7 strikeouts, second longest in Blue Jays history, behind 13 straight starts with at least 7 strikeouts from Roger Clemens in 1997. Toronto getting an impressive outing from their starter. Likewise, the Pirates.
2: And the pitch. Ground ball, third base. Gonzalez up with it and on to first. And perfect baseball through 6 innings for Jared Jones. 18 up, 18 down.
1: Sports Radio 93.7. The Fan, perfect through 6. We will never know how he would fare the rest of the way. Jared Jones was pulled, having thrown 77 pitches through 6 innings. His manager, Don Kelly.
3: He knew, though, coming off of surgery and him going 5 ups, I mean, we actually pushed him an extra inning there. He was throwing the ball so well, and that sucks, for him. And under normal circumstances, perfect game, he'd continue to go coming off of surgery and everything. We just can't push him there. It's a tough one, man, and I think that we've talked about it before. Health is the most important thing. Winning the game and then personal accomplishments third, and wanting guys to stay health is the number one thing with these guys, because we need Jared for the rest of the season throwing the ball like that. Trying to push him right now when he's only had 5 ups to go, there's no way.
1: He was perfect through 6, does not see the 7th in a scoreless game. But the bullpen picked him up, right?
5: Barge swings and a fly ball hit well. Deep left center field. Reynolds on the run. To the wall. That thing is out of here. The former Pirate comes back to Pittsburgh and launches one to the deepest part of the yard. It's 2-0 Braves as the stalemate is over.
1: 680 the Fan. Braves get that shot and wind up winning it 3-0 over the Pirates, who have their 8th shutout loss this season. Tied for the 3rd most in baseball. Atlanta with the win, snapping a 3-game losing streak. They record their 5th shutout win this season. Braves, Pirates, that game didn't see a run scored until the 8th. Such was not the case between the Phillies and the Reds.
4: And the 1-1. Ellie shoots this the other way, deep to right field. Rincones turns, looks, it is gone! A 2-run blast the other way for Ellie De La Cruz, and the Reds stretch the lead to 3. 0-2. And Stewart goes the other way. Another deep fly ball. Again, Rincones back, out of room and gone! Second home run of the night for Sal Stewart. And now J.J. Bleda unloads. He hammers it way out of here to right. Back to back to back jacks for the Reds. Ellie, Sal, and J.J. all going out of here to right.
1: Big 4th inning for the Reds. 700 WLW. Kyle Schwarber adds his Major League leading 32nd homer. But it's not good enough. Reds beat the Phillies 11-5. Sal Stewart with 2 homers. He now has 19. Second big league rookie with 2 multi-homer games this season. Reds hitting 3 consecutive in the 4th inning. 4 homers total in that inning. 5 homers for the game. Their most in the game this season. ESPN's Buster Olney.
6: The ballpark living up to its nickname, Great American Small Park, with the ball just flying out. Sal Stewart, who's a National League All-Star in his rookie season, hitting 2 out. His swings reminded me of when you see the Yankees, Aaron Judge, Stanton, driving the ball to right field because they know the dimensions are going to help him out and hit some home runs. So it was a home run display. I think the Phillies knew that the pitching matchup might be tough tonight with Chase Burns, National League All-Star in the mound for them. And so it was a high-scoring affair, as they like to say.
24: Buster, you mentioned Don Mattingly and the Phillies have turned things around under Mattingly. What does that future hold for him beyond this season?
6: I did a sit-down with him before the game, and I had not seen him answer that question or be asked that question before tonight because, of course, when he was hired – it was right after the Phillies had fired Rob Thompson. They offered the job to Alex Cora. Alex Cora says no. Dave Dombrowski and Alex Cora are very tight. Dave Dombrowski, head of baseball operations for the Phillies. And they bring in Mattingly, and it was made very clear at that time he's an interim manager. Well, they basically won 2/3 of their games since that change was made. So I asked Don in their interview, hey, if the Phillies come to you and they want to talk about you remaining as manager beyond 2026, how would you feel about that? And he made no bones about it. He's like, yeah, I want to do that. And he said, it's up to Dave Dombrowski. But look, you bring in a manager in Philadelphia in a market like that, and you race toward the top of the National League East, and you're one of the big threats against the Dodgers. You do wonder if this has earned Don Mattingly at least another year. He's under contract for 2027.
1: Phillies have allowed 27 runs over their last three games. They're most over a three-game span since mid-April. Tigers, a 6-1 win over the Athletics. They are 20-12 since the start of June. Best record of the American League in that span. 7-1 in their last eight games. As for the A's, a season-long five-game losing streak. They're 1-9 in their last 10. Speaking of the Tigers and their pitching, Justin Verlander says he'll be retiring at the end of the season. He's a three-time Cy Young winner. He's got a pair of World Series rings, an MVP, should be in Cooperstown sooner rather than later. At the age of 43, he's the oldest player in baseball. He's made just one start this season before he landed on the IL back in April with inflammation in his left hip. He was scheduled to return in late June, but that was delayed after he suffered a hamstring strain during a bullpen session. This fall, he'll be calling it a career.
7: Dealing with this injury, kind of, you know, it's been way more difficult than anticipated. I think last year was a season that kind of showed myself that I could be healthy. And so that was something I was really excited about coming into the season. I was like, okay, let me just put another healthy season under my belt and kind of build off the momentum from last year. And then that obviously got railroaded at the beginning of the season. And something that turned into a 2 or 3 week thing turned into a couple month long thing. And then right when I was about to get back, something else happens. And I feel like I'm plugging holes in a boat. And all the meanwhile, you know, just kind of looking at time, the game, how the game's played now, things that I have left to accomplish. And, like, I think the writing kind of was on the wall. That's, you know, 300 wins, 4,000 strikeouts. Those are a few years away to maybe really good ones. And even that's, like, the way the game's played now, I think wins are just getting so much harder and harder to come by. Then I have to really sit down and kind of analyze, like I do everything, really. Analyze what's worth it and what's not. I love this game. I've said I want to play as long as I can. At the same time, it's like, okay, obviously I think next year one of the things that come to mind is, is this going to be a hard season with the CBA up? You know, are we going to be delayed going into the season? I don't know. I certainly hope not. But everybody's saying we are. And that would just be like another hurdle to have to overcome. And along with the way the game's played now. And then I sit there and think about my family and spending time with them. And that's something that's been more and more on my mind as this season particularly has gone along. They were up here most of last month and, you know, had a great time with them. And spending more time with them kind of made me see the other side of things. And, you know, you kind of put it all together and really consider things. And I think I've been trending towards this conclusion for a little while. I think if you ask some of my teammates, I've probably started to mention things that I've never mentioned in my life. You know, I'm in a good place about it. I think, as you can tell, I've considered it quite a lot. I don't take this lightly, but I'm happy for the future, what it holds.
1: As for this season, the immediate future still intends to return, scheduled to throw a bullpen session prior to Thursday's game. He will make his 10th All-Star Game appearance next week. He was named a legend pick by Commissioner Rob Manfred on Wednesday. He mentioned his career totals in his 21 seasons, currently 266 regular season wins, strikeouts, 3,554. So 300 wins, 4,000 strikeouts, still off in the distance, as he mentioned. SportsCenter All Night, ESPN Radio, WNBA. We had a milestone Wednesday as the Lynx visited the Sun.
8: Miller lets it fly, but it does not matter. Minnesota, 22 bench points this quarter. And Cheryl Reeve officially passes Mike Tebow for 380 career regular season wins and sets the WNBA all-time record.
1: Saw it on USA Network. Lynx, an 86-80 win over the Sun, 380 career regular season wins, most by a head coach in W history.
13: I just wanted to win the game. It wasn't for me. I just don't think this way. I appreciate how much it meant to the players to celebrate the moment. You know, it's not lost on me how important, you know, so many players in that locker room, you know, on the staff and, you know, just talking with Chuck, our trainer, so many people that have been on this journey with me for so long, you know, and even the new ones, like I told them, I mean, just to share it with them, it was incredibly meaningful. You know, it's a moment in time. You know, it's one of those things. But to do it with people that you really, really care about, and, you know, will give anything, you know, to for the team to be successful. I have a great appreciation for all of them.
1: Lynx getting the win over Connecticut on Wednesday. Meanwhile, a group of 11 Republican lawmakers sending a letter to WNBA Commissioner Kathy Engelbert Wednesday, saying the association needs to take accountability for multiple attacks against Indiana's Caitlin Clark. The lawmakers say they're concerned by reports that attacks against Clark may be racially motivated. Clark back on the court Wednesday against L.A.
14: Really disappointing loss for the Sparks to the Storm. Caitlin Clark with her first three-point make tonight.
1: She finished with 9 points. Fever losing to the Sparks, 106-92. L.A. outscoring the Fever 60-38 in the paint. Neka Gumake, a team high, 24 points in the win for L.A. Mersey, Ferry crosses to the semis. That's next. SportsCenter All Night continues. It's ESPN Radio.
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1: He's probably the best storyline of the tournament.
9: Three match points.
1: Yes.
9: Oh, what days these are for Arthur Ferry.
11: 3 sets to no, 6-4, 7-6.
9: The wild card, the British wild card in the semi-finals of Wimbledon. Extraordinary. Flavio Cavoli, well beaten, gracious at the net. And Arthur Ferry, who grew up so close to centre court, now seems to own it.
1: Arthur Ferry, qualifier, fifth British man to reach the Wimbledon semifinals in the Open era. Last to do it was Andy Murray, 7 times. Ferry advancing in straight sets on Wednesday. Fourth men's wild card in the Open era to reach a major semi. First player ranked outside the top 100 to make a Wimbledon semifinal since Goran Ivanišević won the title in 2001. Ferry grew up a stone's throw from Wimbledon and now playing in the semis. Coverage continues on ESPN. Right now, SportsCenter all night. How about the comeback we saw in Atlanta?
12: They score again. This is impossible to score three times in that amount of time. And I have to throw all my notes out the window.
19: The guy is still the master of orchestra of that team. What a game.

0: Tom Brady taking to social media, quote, yeah, so that might top 28-3. Messi in Argentina with that improbable comeback, staying alive in the World Cup this week. And now we are down to 8 quarterfinal action getting underway Thursday, France and Morocco. First up, ESPN analyst Frank LaBeouf, Shaka Hislop, Julian Lawrence.
1: Two Frenchmen on the panel. Let's start with France against Morocco then. How scared are you?
2: I'm not scared, but I have respect for a Moroccan team. I think they're much better than 4 years ago when they played the semi-final. Overall, I think France are better,
1: right?
2: But you have to be at 100%. Otherwise, you can be very, very surprised.
1: Jules?
3: Yeah, it's that French front four. Incredible attacking flair, attacking talent. Olise, Dembele, probably doing this game, I think, and Mbappe up front in the form of their lives together. So I think it'd be very difficult for Morocco to contain them. As simple as that, and I see France scoring more goals than Morocco, you know.
1: What about England against Norway, Shaq? That's harder to call, isn't it?
4: It sure is that. Listen, I think Norway have surprised everybody in this tournament. We know they had the pieces, but we wanted to see them put it together. They did that in Nyland in goal and Erling Haaland up at the other end. They can keep them out, and we know Erling Haaland can certainly score them. They are not to be taken at all lightly. England get here by virtue of what I feel has been their best performance away in Mexico, a game that they had every reason to lose, yet they ground out a performance that and showed a character that I'm not sure I've seen an England team do before. I make England's favourite for this, but again, it is not going
1: to be
4: easy.
1: So England are your pick?
4: Against Norway, yes.
1: Okay, good. I'm just checking.
4: That's what I just finished up saying.
1: Well, you said they were favourites, yes, but that doesn't necessarily mean
4: that's my pick, Dan, yes.
1: Right, okay.
3: England, for me, I know the pressure would be on England because for Norway now, quarterfinals was probably the objective at the start of the tournament. They've got nothing to lose really anymore. But I think England are better overall in every line, pretty much. Even up front, I still think Kane is better than Haaland. And I just think that this England team now, especially after the epic win against Mexico, will have the edge.
1: In the other semi-finals, in other quarterfinals, I think it's fair to say that Argentina are the favourites along with Spain. Out of those two games, which is the most likely to see an upset?
2: I go for that Argentina-Switzerland. I don't see Spain having trouble that much against Belgium, with all due respect to Belgium, because Spain are, for me, the favourites, well, one of the favourites of the World Cup. Argentina, it can be an upset. I think the Swiss can trouble them, and then they didn't show consistency that I was talking about the Viking. So I go for Switzerland in that game.
4: I agree. I do think both Spain and Argentina go through, but I think if there's an upset to come from one of those, it's Argentina-Switzerland. Argentina haven't been tested, certainly not in this way. I'm not at all convinced by Belgium on the other side of that question.
3: Yeah, I agree with Spain. We're going to beat Belgium, and I think Switzerland will give some problem to Argentina, who will still win eventually, but yeah, I will go for that.
1: France are the favourites still, as we reach the final 8 of the World Cup.
2: That's only fair.
1: Some incredible matches so far, and we expect even more as this tournament continues.
0: And it continues on Thursday with the first of the quarterfinals, Morocco and France. Morocco will be without star forward Ismaël Serbery. He was replaced 22 minutes into Morocco's 3-0 round of 16 win over Canada on Saturday in Houston. He's had testing done and analysis over the last few days to figure out the extent of the hamstring injury. The team says it appears to have shown the strain is not too severe to keep him out of the entire competition. World Cup update brought to you by Gusto. 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Well, straight ahead, what is the future for LeBron? SportsCenter All Night continues. It's ESPN Radio.
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2: In the semis, some pretty impressive pitching performances in Major League Baseball Wednesday.
3: Public address announcer Guy Junker just announced Mason Montgomery on the mound, and this crowd greeted that announcement with a cascade of boos. They're still not happy because Jared Jones was pitching a perfect game through six innings.
2: Tossed six innings of perfect baseball, 77 pitches, but as you heard, removed from the game. Sports Radio 93.7, The Fan. Braves go on to beat the Pirates 3-0. Jones, second perfect game bid of at least six innings by a Pirates pitcher this season. Paul Skeens did it back in April. Meanwhile, Blue Jays shut off the Giants 10-0. Dylan Cease went eight innings, eight plus of no-hit ball. Took the no-hitter to the ninth inning, gave up a leadoff single to Elliot Ramos. Finished with 118 pitches thrown.
4: Yeah, I think, I mean, especially with going into the break and extra rest and all that, I kept saying whatever it takes, you know. So I guess in my mind, I thought maybe 130 at that point was what it was looking like.
2: He's heading towards 130, but 118 was the number when he lost the no-hitter. 11th consecutive start with at least seven strikeouts. Blue Jays do get the win, but pitchers getting pulled. Dylan Cease could have gone farther, whereas Jones was pulled after 77 pitches. The ESPN Insider Buster Olney.
5: There's no question about it. The other day when Yuri Perez, 23 years old, you know, had that opportunity, seven perfect innings for the Marlins, and I'm watching it play out, I'm like, there's no chance he's going to finish. Because in this era, they do absolutely adhere to the script, to the pitch counts, and there was no chance he was going to finish this game, with the one possible outlier being the veteran starter who's already gotten paid, right? Mm-hmm. It has a relationship with the manager, and Dylan Cease fell into that category. You know, and I think that's part of the reason why he had an opportunity to push his pitch count today, because he's gotten paid. And John Schneider, the Blue Jays manager, is going to give him that opportunity. But it's very rare in baseball now that the manager has the starch to be able to do that. You know, gone are the days when a manager can tell Johan Santana, yeah, go ahead and try to throw 130 pitches while you're completing a no-hitter.
6: Buster, is this because it's the front office's decision, or are these managers that are making these decisions?
5: Without a doubt, it's the managers who are executing the decision, but the decision's made in the front office, which is funny, because I can remember Billy Beane, of course, who he's one of the godfathers of Moneyball and in modern-day analytics. He told me a story about how his front office came to him, and I want to say this about 2007, 2008, and they were prescribing 180-inning limits for pitchers in the minor leagues. And his response was, well, what's that based on? What's the science? Why 180? Why not 178? Why not 182? He was pushing them what is it one size fits all? Because we know these guys are different. And I really think it comes down to this. You know this, if someone doesn't pitch, they're not going to get hurt.
6: Yeah.
5: And so I think that teams are sort of going to that default. You know what? 90 sounds good, so idiots like Buster won't criticize me if my guy goes down with Tommy John.
2: Speaking of strong outings, Padres starter Michael King with his fifth start of the season with at least six innings and either one or zero runs allowed. Padres beat the Diamondbacks 10-4, the 10 runs being a season high. Dodgers, Rockies, much closer. 3-3 game in the eighth.
7: The 3-2 pitch. That swings, base hit, center field. Edmund scores, Dodgers take the lead. For Mookie Betts, that is the 32nd go-ahead run batted in the eighth inning or later.
2: First go-ahead hit in the seventh inning or later this season, though. That go-ahead hit capping a nine-pitch at-bat, AM 570, LA Sports. Dodgers a 4-3 win over the Rockies. Dodgers taking two of three. Rockies haven't won a series at Dodger Stadium in 5 years since August of 2021. Dodgers with their 20th series win this season. Yankees have been struggling of late.
7: Cole looks back at second. And the pitch is driven in the air, deep toward right center. Over on the run is Schumann, looking up at the wall. It's off the bottom of the wall. And ricochets away for extra bases. Rounding

0: water scoring Fortes. Stopping a third is Diaz. At second with a double is Jonathan Aranda.
1: 620 WDAE Rays, a 3-0 shutout of the Yankees. Good news for New York. They only struck out 11 times in this game, snapping a streak of back-to-back 17 strikeout games. Yankees' 20th straight game with five runs or fewer, the team's longest streak since 1991. Nationals pulling away from the Astros.
2: Now the pitch, swing by Garcia, drive in the air to deep right center field. It's way back. It's going, going. It's gone. Goodbye. Luis Garcia Jr. has done it again. Unbelievable.
1: Home run number 20 drove in three of the eight runs the Nationals scored. Washington an 8-2 win over the Astros. Nationals Radio Network. SportsCenter All Night, ESPN Radio. We learned on Wednesday, Justin Verlander, 21 seasons in Major League Baseball. This will be the last.
3: Verlander, one strike away from 3,500 lifetime. He throws. He struck him out swinging. Fastball on the outside at 95. A milestone achievement for Justin Verlander.
4: One of the most decorated pitchers of his generation, right-hander Justin Verlander announced that 2026 will be his final major league season.
5: 2-2 the count, the pitch to Hafner, and he waves at it, 99-mile-an-hour fastball. And Verlander has his first major league strikeout.
4: After being taken second overall by the Tigers in the 2004 draft, Verlander took home Rookie of the Year honors in 2006. He and Don Newcomb are the only players to be named the league's top rookie, MVP, and Cy Young in their careers.
6: Short toss to Cabrera, and Justin Verlander turns in a gem. An absolute gem here at Comerica Park.
4: Verlander took home his first of three Cy Young awards while still with the Tigers in 2011. That same season, he was named American League MVP, joining Clayton Kershaw and Shohei Ohtani as the only pitchers to win the award since 1993.
7: Here's a 1-2.
6: Swing and a miss. Gardner goes down. That's 14 strikeouts for Verlander.
8: He's not getting older. He's getting better.
4: Verlander won two more Cy Youngs while with the Astros in 2019 and 2022. He's one of 11 to win the award at least three times and one of nine to win it with multiple teams.
9: And that'll do it. The Houston Astros have won the World Series. And they celebrate their second title in the last six seasons.
4: While in Houston, Verlander was part of two World Series champion teams. He has more strikeouts than any other pitcher in postseason history and ranks second in wins and innings pitched.
6: Swing and a miss, got him on a high fastball. And Justin Verlander with his 300th strikeout of the season.
4: Verlander will finish his career top 10 all-time in strikeouts in the regular season. And he's one of five pitchers with at least five seasons of 250 strikeouts.
6: And that is the ball game. A no-hitter! Justin Verlander, the third of his career. How about Justin Verlander?
1: Justin Verlander calling it a career after 21 seasons, trying to get back from his recent injuries. He's had setbacks, as he still intends to get back this season as well. The ESPN Radio ESPYs auction is back for the first time since 2020. 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Once-in-a-lifetime sports and entertainment experiences are up for bid, including a chance to announce an official NFL draft pick at the 2027 NFL Draft in Washington. A couple of passes to the sold-out Star Wars celebration honoring the 50th anniversary of Star Wars, A New Hope, and VIP access to ESPN shows like NFL Live, SportsCenter, First Take, The Rich Eisen Show, and much more. 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Tune into the 2026 ESPYs, July 15th, 8 p.m. Eastern, ABC, and the ESPN app. Right now, SportsCenter All Night, Mark Cuban accusing the Dallas Mavericks, their governor, of freezing the team's former majority owner out of business opportunities. It's making the accusation against current governor Patrick Dumont. The Dallas Morning News reporting that Cuban alleges adversarial business practices in his bid to move the team about 10 miles north of downtown to the former site of a Dallas mall. Cuban sold his majority stake in 2023, but said he had an agreement to continue running basketball operations, but that Dumont gave former GM Nico Harrison full control of the basketball side. Harrison, of course, wound up being fired in November after the slow start to the season. Where will LeBron James be this season?
7: Once again, the NBA world waiting with bated breath for LeBron James to make up his mind and cast his lot with some NBA team.
10: LeBron James wants to be in a competing environment. He wants to play meaningful basketball.
11: If he was here, I'd say this is your best chance to win. You can win here in Philadelphia.
12: This is one of the more fascinating NBA free agencies we've ever seen because LeBron's asking price is so low and his impact could be so high, which enables so many different teams to give themselves a chance.
1: So many teams in play. Bob Myers, the former Warriors exec, making an appearance Wednesday on an episode of Game Over, the podcast with Max Kellerman, and Rich Paul, the CEO of Clutch Sports, who famously represents LeBron James.
11: If he was here, I'd say I honestly believe this is your best chance to win. You have to decide all the other things that are equally important because it's his life, right? He has to play. He has to face the scrutiny of his decision that'll have people say you should have done this or should have done that. They'll criticize him for whatever, which is his life. So he's been through all that. What I would just say is if it's about winning, let's talk about this team because you can win here in Philadelphia.
1: ESPN insider Brian Windhorst.
12: Bob Myers was obviously a teammate of ours at ESPN for a couple of years. I spent a lot of time with him. He's very smart. He knows that right now LeBron is not taking meetings with these teams that are pitching him. So this was Bob Myers' attempt to pitch directly to LeBron James. You know, in 2010, the meetings came in private and office building. In 2026, they come via podcast. Welcome to the modern era. And look, you don't think podcasts are important in LeBron's world? J.J. Redick did a podcast with LeBron and ended up as head coach of the Lakers. So podcasts can get things done. Bob Myers is very well aware of that. He was speaking to an audience of one, and he got his message across. I don't think any of it was anything LeBron didn't know, but Bob taking the time out was his way of trying to get LeBron to pay attention to the 76ers.
1: And when the dust settles, where is LeBron? ESPN analyst Sinead Ogwumike and Monica McNutt.
13: When I look at where LeBron would take his talents next, I'm thinking of where he's going to have the least mileage in terms of games played and experience and the most youth around him that he can help move forward. And I know folks will debate on what role he wants to have in his next stop. But I think Cleveland, I personally am a big fan of the full circle moment of it all, the storybook of it all. I think Donovan Mitchell is one of the better options in terms of superstars that are in their prime still that he could be paired with.
14: To me, this is it, the lineup here, because when I bring out my Rich Paul, you know, whiteboard.
13: Okay.
14: I put up this starting lineup and I'm like, this is plug and play. I know you like that, Wendy. For LeBron James, you have a point guard in James Harden who has completely moved, or at least he should at this point, to straight up facilitator knocking down open shots. You have Donovan Mitchell who's locked in for the long term. And when we talk about his tenure, he has been a four-time All-Star, three-time All-NBA when he's worn a Cleveland Cavaliers uniform, averaging 27 points per game. He's one of the top best players in the league. Evan Mobley, a DPOY, and Jared Allen, who people sleep on the fact that he's two-way. He was once an All-Star, but, you know, like, he's the type of guy that in the playoffs can provide a necessary oomph.
15: That works.
14: Especially in the front court. So when I look at the field and starting fives in Cleveland, and I'm LeBron James, and I love being at home, getting that home cooking, I might see, like, oh, I can just insert myself at the three. We can play small ball with me at the four. We can go super big and play with me at the three. There are options here that might actually really work.
13: I love what you did there, because the shortcoming, guys, as we've seen the last couple seasons for the Cavs, has been being able to show up in the playoffs. This year, yes, Donovan Mitchell and James Harden are able to achieve something by getting to the Eastern Conference Finals. If LeBron is healthy, and that's been an if at this point in his career, but if he's healthy, he could be the confidence that they might need.
1: And what about those offers that might be out there? ESPN insider Shyam Charania.
16: And a LeBron James, Rich Paul, they're continuing to sift through the leading contenders, the different options, the different teams that have been pitching Rich Paul over the last week since LeBron James informed the Lakers that he's going to be moving on elsewhere. That includes Golden State, Cleveland, Miami, Philadelphia, Minnesota. What we do know, though, is LeBron James wants to be in a competitive, competing environment. He wants to play meaningful basketball. But as far as the timeline, there is no timetable. LeBron James does not appear to be in a rush. The last couple weeks has been a lot of family, friends, and golf for LeBron James. Over the last couple weeks, he spent time in the Ohio area, in Akron. He spent time with his close friends and family. That includes Brandon Weems, his close friend, longtime childhood friend, who is now a leading executive with the Cleveland Cavaliers under president of basketball operations, Kobe Altman.
1: Cavs Heat in the mix. There's some poetry to those potential landing spots. How do we like the potential fit in Philly? ESPN insider Brian Windhorst.
12: Well, I like LeBron's fit everywhere because I've watched him play with hundreds of teammates everywhere he's gone, all across the basketball landscape, and he's pretty much been great in all the spots. He's played in the Olympics with Allen Iverson and in the Olympics with Steph Curry. He's played center and point guard in the same game with the Lakers a couple of months ago. He can fit with any team. I'm not worried about the fit. I think what you would say is LeBron going to Philadelphia would feel awkward at first. In fact, LeBron going anywhere other than Miami or Cleveland right now would feel awkward, but that doesn't mean that it couldn't happen. But I have very little worries about fit with LeBron.
1: LeBron James in free agency with decision to make. College football back in the spotlight. SportsCenter All Night continues. It's ESPN Radio.
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1: 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Scrutiny is increasing on NIL agreements in college. The clearinghouse that those deals go through says it has rejected nearly $90 million in NIL deals since its inception a year ago, the group releasing a report on Wednesday. Meanwhile, the NCAA is sending a letter of inquiry to Cincinnati, centering on former quarterback Brendan Sorsby's time there. Sorsby, of course, ruled permanently ineligible by the NCAA this spring after admitting to placing thousands of sports bets over the past 4 years, including his two seasons with Cincinnati before transferring to Texas Tech this offseason. ESPN's Heather Dinich.
2: I think the biggest thing was just the initial shock of the fact that the NCAA could not enforce its own rule about gambling. That was a new low. And of all of the things that people disagree on throughout college athletics, it seemed to be from coast to coast, there was a universal response to that. And it was, this can't be right. But I think one of the things that came out of it, though, is what the Big Ten and the SEC have been talking about all spring at their meetings that I attended, which was, is there a way that we as conferences can find ways to create and enforce rules? Because right now, college athletics is ungovernable. Because anytime the NCAA tries to make a rule, somebody turns around and sues them.
1: As for Cincinnati, their officials declined to comment on the matter at Big 12 Media Days in Texas on Wednesday. This was SportsCenter, new interview podcast from Rich Eisen featuring SportsCenter legends, available now on Disney Plus, the Rich Eisen Show YouTube channel, all podcast platforms. 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Back to baseball, Angels route the Rangers 13-1, 12-run victory, their largest since beating the Rockies 25-1 in June of 2023. Rangers' largest loss and the most runs allowed this season. Mets a 6-2 win over the Royals. Mets have won 3 of 4 following their 3-game losing streak.
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0: Number 5.
1: When you're working on a possible no-hit bid, as Dylan Cease was for Toronto in the 8th inning, you need your defense to have your back. 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
4: And the 1-0. He's hit in the air out to center field, racing back, Varsho onto the warning track, makes the grab as he crashes into the wall. What a play by Dalton Varsho, and we're still going now with one out in the 8th. A big defensive play from the Blue Jays center fielder.
0: Number 4.
1: Braves were on the wrong side of a perfect game bid until they broke that up in the 7th. Then took control of the game in the 8th. 680 The Fan.
5: Large swings and a fly ball in well. Deep left center field. Reynolds on the run to the wall. That thing is out of here. The former Pirate comes back to Pittsburgh and launches one to the deepest part of the yard. It's 2-0 Braves as the stalemate is over.
0: Number 3.
1: The team that leads all of baseball in runs scored? That would be Washington. Nationals Radio Network.
6: Now the pitch, swing by Garcia, drive in the air to deep right center field. It's way back. It's going, going. It's gone. Goodbye. Luis Garcia Jr. has done it again. Unbelievable.
0: Number 2.
1: 26-year-old Alex Roden was called back up to the Twins on Tuesday. Wednesday saw his first big league action of the year. Treasure Island Baseball Network.
7: Here's the pitch. Swung on and hit high in the air. Deep right field for Roden. That ball is off the wall, and the Twins will win it on an Allen Roden double to right. The Twins walk off the Guardians. 6-5, your final score. The Twins are mobbing Roden in right center field.
0: Number 1.
1: Cardinals avoid a sweep, and Alec Burleson matches the longest shot of his career. Cardinals Radio Network.
8: Here it is for Burleson. A swing and a long one. Right field. That ball is long gone. Burleson, a two-run shot off a lefty, Jared Koenig. The Cardinals have extended their lead to 5-0. He hit that ball so hard it couldn't go foul.
1: 443 feet, in fact. matching the longest homer of his career. He's hit 63 of them in his career. Cubs, a 9-7 win over the Orioles. 9 combined homers, tying the most in a 9-inning game this season. All of those instances involve the Cubs. Pete Crow Armstrong hitting his 21st. Marlins, a 2-0 shutout of the Mariners. Marlins have won 15 of their last 17 home games. Best 17-game home streak since 2003. They went on to win the World Series. Red Sox, a 5-0 shutout of the White Sox for their 5th straight win. Well, speaking of putting up zeros, that's next. Sports Center All Night continues. It's ESPN Radio.
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0: The Hoop Collective podcast. We talk about the NBA, which we're doing. Joining me from Salt Lake City, Utah, where he's covering the Salt Lake Summer League, which is the Darren Peterson show, is Ben McMahon.
1: Howdy, partners. Oh, hey, listen, also the Kinks and Fleming show, Cam Boozer show, Dave Mara show, you know, the Atlanta Hawks in town.
0: How hanging about out. Zuby Ejiofor, the Atlanta Hawks, with a 19-15 game.
1: How about it?
0: What a great job drafting him at number 23 from the Atlanta Hawks. Speaking of the Atlanta Hawks.
1: Oh,
0: have they been busy? What do we have here from...
1: What the heck?
0: We can't say where he is because he is now an official member of a team and all information is secret. We would like to welcome from the Atlanta Hawks, Tim Bontemps.
2: Hello, everybody. It's nice to be back.
0: I believe, Mr. Bontemps, you have some explaining to do. Where have you been? It's been the draft and free agency. My God, this is... Where have you been?
2: I've been on garden leave. It's been quite a thing. I've just been sitting back. I've been watching the tweets from Ben McMahon about all the crazy goings on. I've been listening to all the pods. It's been great work. Just been relaxing. It's been fun.
0: I believe you have some news that you are announcing here on this lovely morning.
1: You got some explaining to do. What are you dumping us? What's going on here? You got all this swag on, all this gear? Is that free gear?
2: I don't know if dumping you is the right word, but I am unfortunately not going to be on the pod anymore, which people figured out over the last couple of weeks because I am joining the Atlanta Hawks. So
1: what in the world? Okay, well, first, this is awful.
0: We have something we must do here, Jackson.
3: Fans, here are the winners and losers from the seismic Bontemps decision to move into an NBA front office. First, winners. The other 29 NBA teams will no longer have to fear the dreaded phrase, "What were they thinking?" for almost every transaction they made. Second, another winner, Brian Windhorst, who no longer will hear the cackly, "No, that's not exactly the way it happened," whenever he recalls a story. And finally, the biggest losers, loyal pod listeners, and poor band McMahon, because we may never hear the word jackass be used on the pod again. Good luck, Bontemps.
1: Mike Wolchewski.
0: That's our man.
2: One of the truly coolest things about the last couple of years is becoming friends with Mike Wolchewski and having him come up to me at a game at the Garden and say, "Hey, just want to introduce myself. I'm Mike Wolchewski. I'm a huge fan of the podcast." It's like, Mike, you are a legend. You don't need to introduce yourself. As you guys have all figured out, he's a wonderful guy. And that was very cool. So thank you, Mike.
1: So do you want to explain to the folks like what exactly you'll be doing with the Hawks, or at least give your like company man?
2: You're the one who wrote the news story, so I haven't read it yet. What do you say?
1: I've assigned it. Strategic advisor, big basketball brain Bontemps. The strategic advisor.
2: That is my title. Will be a strategic advisor to Monty Sala, who between he and the wrestler family, I'm very appreciative of him giving me a chance to try something new.
1: Oh, a little brown nosing. I like that. Kiss up to the billionaire, something you and Wendy have always been good at. listen, I have an announcement to make. I am still Team ESPN. Don't you worry. However, I haven't cleared this with our bosses yet, but I did land a consulting gig with the Atlanta Hawks. So Bontemps and I are still teammates. I'm out here. I'm schmoozing around as you do at Summer League, and I'm chatting up Ansi. I'm chatting up Quinn Snyder. And, you know, I did inform him that nobody in the world is better at telling Bontemps to shut the bleep up than me. And so I am, there's the USWB. Well, I am the SUBC, Shut Up Bontemps Consultant.
2: Oh, there you go.
1: Fly me down on a case-by-case basis when Bontemps is getting to be the most annoying. Fly me down, put me up, pay me good money to come in there and say, "Bontemps, shut the hell up." So this has worked out well for me as well.
2: There you go.
0: But real talk here, it's all fun and games, but real talk, congratulations, Tim. You know, obviously the people who interact with us or have read your stuff over the decades, I guess you're getting old, sorry.
2: Ooh. We're all getting old.
0: They know,
2: we've been doing this a long time.
0: They know what insight that you bring or don't bring. I think one of the things is over the years, behind the scenes, you know, Bontemps has really gained a lot of trust within the NBA. You know, seriously, I'm being serious. And I remember I was at the lottery, which is what, in mid-May, and I was having breakfast with our boss at ESPN, Dane Beavers, and I was saying, you know, there could come a day when we lose Bontemps to the NBA because there are a number of people who I've talked to. Like, I, believe it or not, McMahon, I mean, I was floored when I when it's happened, but there have been times where I will talk to league executives and they'll be like, Bontemps this and Bontemps that, in a good way, like where they are like very impressed with him. And
2: very rare,
0: not for conversations on the pod, but for conversations that happen privately. And so, believe it or not, I believed for a while that we were going to lose Tim at some point to an NBA team. I did not know.
2: Another discovery.
0: Yes, yeah,
1: exactly.
0: Mark it on the board. Mark it on the board. And I told my boss, I was like, you know, hey, we may lose him at some point. And I think my boss could not believe it. And then when this developed over the last few weeks, he was like, wow, I couldn't believe it. But in all reality, you know, you may think I'm joking, you may think I'm wrong, but if it wasn't the Hawks, it was going to be somebody else.
1: There were rumors about him coming to the Mavericks at one point. I actually called Bontemps. I said, hey, are we going to be neighbors?
0: But Tim, this is something that you've been interested in doing for a while, right?
2: Yeah, I mean, it's something I've thought about for a while, but, you know, I never knew if I'd have a chance to do it or if the right thing would come along. And, you know, I'm very appreciative of ANSI to give me a chance to try to help a little bit. And it's an awesome organization. Got a lot of longtime friends there. You know, it's a really cool opportunity. You know, I wasn't going to leave. I had a dream job at ESPN doing this pod with you guys. I certainly wasn't trying to go anywhere. I was only going to leave if it was a really awesome thing that came up. And, you know, I got very fortunate that this is a very cool thing. And so we're going to move to Atlanta and change a lot of stuff up and have some more space for the cinder block to run around and try to help the Hawks win a couple of games.
1: Listen, I've told you this. You got to scout out high school football programs as your house hunting. You got to get them in a good one. The kid's got right tackle.
2: Yes, potential. That was the first thing McMahon said to me was, I have to look for high school football programs for the cinder block, who is 14 months old this week. I said, well, probably got a little bit of time to do
1: the
2: that.
1: Good ones.
0: A little bit. You got to come. Hey, listen, you're going to be in the South.
1: Yeah, the best high school football programs, it really starts at the peewee level. It flows up. So I'm just telling you, get them in the program early. Now, I just got to be honest with you. There's the worst part about this. Honestly, the worst part about it is not losing Bontemps. The worst part about it is this. Bontemps always thought that he had the biggest basketball brain on this podcast. And damn it, Wendy, this kind of, he can look at this and say it proves him right. Big old Bontemps basketball brain. He's getting paid massive money now. Somebody just to tap that brain. So I hate to admit it, but damn it. He has one on us. He can always hold over our heads. Now I've got this vision, you know, it's like near the trade deadline or whatever. And there's like a,
2: yeah,
1: you know, very serious strategic meeting and, you know, Auntie's chiming in and Quinn's chiming in, and then Bontemps
2: is chiming in. The guy in charge is chiming in.
1: Yeah, Auntie's leading it, and Quinn's chiming in. And Bontemps thwarts it, you know, mid-sense. What are we doing here? This is a gong show. We don't need to be focused on this. This is what we need to be focused on. I don't think it would quite go like that.
0: We're not trading for that bozo. We're going to trade for that bozo over there. Here's my advice.
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1: I don't ever feel good about myself. The idea that we don't get along in some form or fashion has always been very funny, given the three of us talk pretty much all day, every day, and our families are all friends and our wives are all friends. So the thing I'm saddest about is leaving this and leaving you guys and leaving Jackson, but you guys will all be quite fine, probably in the long run better off. And I'll be a very loyal listener and excited to see where things go as you guys continue to grow this thing. But it's been awesome to be a part of it. And I will I'll still be part of it as a listener and watch and see what you guys do.
0: Something tells me he's going to be a loyal commenter as well. We got to shut down these group chats, McMahon.
1: He'll let us know what he's thinking. He just can't interrupt in real time, but he'll let us know.
17: No, well, that's part of the fun. We'll still be talking. We'll still be talking all the time. But the pod's been through. I mean, hell, since in the time we've done the podcast, I mean, band has gotten married again. Brian and I both have kids. Jackson's going to get married. now engaged.
0: Yeah, we'll see you at Jackson's wedding. That's the next time we'll see you.
17: Yeah, you won't see me at all before then, I'm sure.
0: Yeah.
1: He'll be lurking in the shadows at Hawks games. We'll have to,
17: we'll be hiding
1: in crannies.
0: Yes. All right. Well, before we get back to real business here, talking about the NBA, because we're in flagrant violation of a core of the podcast here.
17: I mean, we're talking about the NBA, kind of.
1: Yeah. Contents is the NBA now, baby.
0: Yeah.
1: Oh, let's relax with the NBA now.
17: Yeah, let's relax with that.
0: All right, Bontemps, watch this.
17: Oh, wow.
0: Hello and welcome to the Hoop Collective Podcast. 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We talk about the NBA.
17: This is
0: about the NBA. Joining us from New York City is Tim Bontemps.
9: Hello, everybody.
0: Say hello from New York City to Tim Bontemps. Tim Bontemps, native New Yorker, New York native. I can call you New York native.
9: Yeah.
0: From New York City, Tim Bontemps.
18: Howdy, partners. This is prime time for Bontemps. You know, he's got to be in studio in the spotlight. The old USWB's time to shine, baby.
0: The wet blanket, midseason form.
1: That's who he is.
0: And I like Mike a lot, but I still say it was somewhat ridiculous.
1: You see me now? Sorry.
9: Yes. Do you hear me now? Big man just disappeared and was a black screen, which is
0: and I hope they don't edit it out. I want it to stay in. I just want the record.
9: Of course it's not going to get edited out. Come on. You know, it's Gabe Vidson and Mo Gay and, we got to zoom in on McMahon's face. There we go.
1: This thing confuses the hell out of me.
9: Well, most things do.
19: What a good looking guy.
9: And McMahon is, once again, not going to understand what the hell is happening with technology.
19: Heavens to Betsy.
1: It's the same. It's subjective to people who understand.
17: We got the camera moving.
0: Huh? What? You know how Shay wanted like the defining quote for Shay is he says, "I'm consistent."
17: Oh, this is great.
0: In everything that I do, it's like an ethos. It's like a personal mission, and it's so true. Bontemps, you can always count on him to be Bontemps.
1: That's not a compliment.
0: That's very cool. Always better dressed than all of you guys.
1: Always. I got to tell you, I'm proud of a lot of the work I've done in my career, but nothing more so than coining the USWB. You're in soaked wet blanket.
0: You know, somebody came up to me at the live show in New York and said, "Hey, I just want to thank you guys. You introduced me to ChatGPT. The first time I ever used ChatGPT was to ask it what USWB meant." And I said, "Didn't know. God. You're in soaked wet blanket." And he goes, "Yes, it did know."
1: That's me introducing people to technology.
17: There you go. Yes, you are synonymous with technology, buddy. There's no question about that.
0: All right, Tim Bontemps, signing off.
1: Appreciate you.
0: Go find some players to sign and draft and trade for.
17: Okay, I'll see what I can do.
0: All right, now we got that piece of business out of the way, McMahon. We can get down to real talk here.
1: Now that we've got the most important transaction of the NBA offseason out of the way.
0: I think it's only appropriate we follow up here with Cavs Corner.
1: Of course.
0: So,
1: really rub it in that he doesn't get to do this anymore.
0: No kidding. I wonder, what do you think his report to the Hawks is about Donovan Mitchell signing a 4-year, $270 million contract extension with the Cavs on the first day he's eligible on Tuesday?
1: Oh, this is a gong show. look, it's a tough spot for the Cavs, honestly, because Donovan Mitchell's the face of your franchise. He's an all-NBA player. Like, you know, in one sense, him committing to for 4 years is a major win. But we just saw how rough the market was for Jaylen Brown in large part because of how much salary he made. And, you know, I'm looking for one of the quotes that a GM gave me. The analytics are more friendly to Donovan. He's not as good a defensive player, but one of the GMs basically said, like, in terms of this kind of money, you've got to be a generational talent. And he, you know, this guy didn't think Jaylen Brown was close to that, but he essentially said, you know, when you get into like the $70 million range, which is obviously where this is, there might only be a couple of players in the league that are worth that kind of money. And so there is some major risk involved here, especially when you've got Evan Mobley making 50 plus a year.
0: Right. So this is a, you know, the Cavs are viewing this as a huge triumph and for a couple of different reasons. Number one, like, you know, I'm not saying that the Utah Jazz 100% believed this, but when they structured the trade, when they made the deal, which was, I think, 5 years ago now, they backloaded the picks that they pushed the picks out. They could get the farthest out. I think the farthest one out is 2029 unprotected pick. Mm-hmm. And there were swaps in there too. And I think the purpose was, is that the Jazz, you know, I'm not saying they, again, I'm not projecting like I know what the Jazz are thinking, but when the Jazz traded him, they were like, you know, he may not be there in 29 mm-hmm. or 27, 29, because they weren't sure he would want to stay in Utah. It was part of the impetus for trading him. And so for the Cavs to
1: they knew he didn't want to stay in Utah.
0: Well,
1: yeah.
0: I mean, their actions said that they didn't think he was going to stay. So the fact that Donovan has now signed two extensions and basically cementing that the Cavs' investment in the draft assets are, you know, they're, you know, he's been all NBA 2 years in a row, first team last year, second team this year. They're signing, I believe, the second best player in franchise history to a contract extension that will carry him through his prime. He, you know, that is an absolute victory for them. It is going to be a lot of money by the fourth year of it when he's, I think, 33 or 34. Yeah. It's going to be $75
1: million. 75.5 if we're counting.
0: So, but then there's the other side of it, which is getting him to do it this summer was not something they 100% expected. Now, Donovan never said anything except for he never even gave a syllable that indicated he wasn't happy in Cleveland, but he never did really with Utah either, right?
1: No, it was pretty well known he wasn't happy in Utah.
0: Yeah, but he never said anything.
1: He didn't say it out loud, but it was not a secret.
0: Anyway, my point is, just because he didn't say anything, you know, you back it up with actions, right? Right. And so when he signed his last extension, his first extension in Cleveland, he signed it for a year shorter than he could have. And it basically bought the Cavs 2 years. It looked like it was a 4-year extension, really was a 2-year extension. And it put them in this, and it was designed for exact reason. It put them in this bit of an awkward spot because now Donovan is 1 year away from being a 10-year veteran. And if he had signed a new extension at 10 years, he could have gotten $80 million guaranteed more than this summer. And it put him in the perfect spot to protect him because he had this year under contract and next season as a player option. And so if he had, you know, had an injury or something, he always had the player option as protection. But it put him in a position where he could re-up his contract, at year 10. And so it really doesn't make financial sense for him to extend this summer.
1: Well, and you're seeing the same thing play out with Joker in Denver. You know, I forget wherever Serbia was playing, but you know, Joker basically said yesterday after a World Cup qualifying game, you know, I'm going to stay in Denver, but I'm going to sign next year. And the reason there, as McMenamin wrote, is he can do 4 years, 278 now, or he can do 5 years, 359 and a half next year. So, you know, Joker is opting like, hey, let's maximize the money. And while Donovan's signing a max extension, by signing it now, he isn't maximizing the money.
0: Right. And so, you know, Jokic has multiple times said, I'm a Denver Nugget for life. And if you're going to trust anybody in all of professional sports, I don't know who you're going to trust more than Nikola Jokic. However, you know, he will be an unrestricted free agent next summer. Like that, you will exist this year, going through this year, knowing that if things go terribly sideways, that Jokic will be an unrestricted free agent. I don't think the Nuggets are going to, you know, be losing sleep over it, although I keep it in mind as I was trying to dump salary, which, you know, the Nuggets haven't re-signed free agents this offseason, but they haven't dumped any salary yet. So you know, that's interesting. That's food for thought. But I think, the thing with Donovan would be the same thing. Like Donovan has said nothing but positive things. I don't think the Cavs would have operated this year like totally afraid he was going to leave, but you know, they would have to protect themselves in certain ways. And, you know, I'm not sure if Donovan wasn't 100% fully committed, whether you could make every decision expecting him to be there. Like, I'm not saying you trade him, but I'm saying like, as you did your long range planning, like, for example, like people were talking about, you know, the idea of trading Evan Mobley. What I was saying in Cleveland was, I don't think you could even entertain the idea of trading Evan Mobley unless Donovan was under long-term contract, because if something happened with Donovan, Evan would have to be your franchise player. And nor am I saying now they can trade him. I'm just saying, like, I think they had to operate that way. So Donovan giving the Cavs this extension now, I agree, McMahon, is a level of risk, because you're entering into a contract with a guy where this contract's going to be all in his 30s. And, you know, you worry about trapping yourself. Absolutely.
1: Yeah.
0: But I also think that him doing this now keeps him from getting, because it, you know, if he has another All-NBA year, what are they not going to sign him in a year?
1: Right.
0: So they would have been further committed to more money a year ago.
1: No, and I mean, the Cavs had to sign this deal.
0: Yeah, and they have to celebrate it. It's something worth celebrating.
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14: 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Let's get crazy!
15: In movies, when someone at a party jumps into a pool fully dressed, everyone cheers them on and jumps in too. Just so you know, in real-life parties, nobody jumps in after you. You just look stupid.
14: Come on, jump in! Come on!

0: being there.
1: Did he say like he'll return it during training camp? I mean,
0: you know, exactly. No, so the Cleveland fans are like, you know, living and dying, you know, waiting for this news. And then all of a sudden this pops into their lap. And this, you know, was the first day that Donovan could extend it. He does on the first day. So I think going to be viewed as really hugely, generally positive. And like with any contract, you ask yourself the question, could you trade it today? Could you trade Donovan Mitchell? And I believe the answer is yes.
1: Yeah, I think you could. I think that it's going to be really hard moving forward to get massive return on these kind of contracts and in trades. Obviously, they didn't sign it to trade it, but I'll put it like this. I think it's a hell of a lot more tradable than the $212 million deal that Trae Young signed. I mean,
0: I have been under fire for that, for saying how I didn't think that was a tradable contract. So I'll let you say that.
1: I'm just telling you, like, obviously there's a lot of scouts and folks out here at Salt Lake City Summer League, and I've had a lot of people just be like, what in the world were the Wizards doing? And there's a lot of like, who is this mystery team that was willing to max them out? But that's neither here nor there.
0: Yeah. Well, so we'll see what happens with LeBron. For all I know, before this podcast post, there'll be news. I don't know. Before we move on, I do think we should talk about Brad Stevens having a press conference with Bill Chisholm, the Celtics governor. That happened on Monday afternoon. And, Brad doesn't speak to the media very often. And when he does speak to the media, he's very disciplined and very matter of fact. He is certainly, it's the way he has always been. And I think for a situation like this, it's sort of perfect because he's not going to come out and be fiery. He's not going to be Pat Riley. He's going to come out and, have his set of talking points and stick to them. And, you know, I don't think he was 100% being, by the way, they sat there and took, he and Bill Chisholm took question after question after question. They let the media like come and ask us everything. And, you know, they only ended the press conference when there was basically they were answering the same question again and again. So they like were very responsible in coming out doing it. Like, I think that was good. And they stuck to their script, which was basically that they don't know if this trade is going to work for them or not. I think they feel a little stronger about it than we're willing to say. But I mean, they were trying to be very respectful of Jaylen. I don't know if Jaylen Brown felt they were respectful, but they were like, well, you know, we're not sure. We felt like we had to do this. And he kept saying, McMahon, he kept saying for optionality.
1: You were saying they weren't 100% what?
0: I don't think they were 100% saying why they did it. Like they made it sound like this was a real tough call. They were on the fence. I mean, I'm sure it was a tough call. He said he lost sleep over what the reaction would be. I think they feel confident in their decision.
1: I mean, they were a little bit full of crap, if we just want to be blunt and direct here. And they were full of crap when they acted like the relationship with Jaylen Brown didn't deteriorate and wasn't a factor in this decision. I mean, it was a driving force in the decision. You can't tell me both that money didn't matter and it wasn't about any of that stuff. Now, I believe the money part because you didn't really save money right away on this deal. And by the way, this deal ultimately is going to be judged by what are you able to flip Paul George's expiring contract next year plus a bunch of picks into.
0: Right. Well, he just kept saying optionality.
1: Right. And so that's the optionality. But yeah. But again, the not only the why now as far as why accept that return on July 1st is a legitimate question, but like there's no other explanation for why now in terms of doing it before next season other than you just felt like the relationship with Jaylen Brown reached a point of no return. And look, that doesn't mean it's that Jaylen Brown did something wrong. I don't know exactly what went wrong. I just know it reached a point where the Celtics felt like they absolutely had to trade Jaylen Brown.
0: Well, and he got asked directly, like, you know, how can you talk about, you know, money because Paul George and Jaylen Brown make about the same amount of money. Mm-hmm. And although

0: Bobby Marks reported yesterday that Paul George waived his trade kicker, which would have been, I think, like $3.9 million. Now,
1: that's a whole LeBron salary.
0: That's right. You know, that's exactly what it was. The Sixers would have had to pay that, the actual write the check, but it would have hit the Celtics books.
2: Yeah, the Celtics would have had to pay more.
0: Right. It would have been like, it would have cut their space under the apron or whatever to less. And it would have been, you know, and it would have been split over the 2 years. So it was only $2 million, but would have split their thing like, you know, like that. So that's interesting that Paul, I mean, that is, we sort of see that from time to time. People do that. Usually they do that when they're very happy with, they're not very happy, but certainly it's like sort of a tacit acknowledgement of an approval of the trade. Like they're going to trade you anyway. And so he's like, yeah, well, I'll give up this $4 million. I don't want this $4 million to hold up the trade. So, I'll do that. It kind of, I don't think Paul is probably upset that it's out there because, it kind of is an indication to the Celtics. Like, you know, I'm happy to be here. Right. I think the reaction, the reaction has been what it's been in Boston, that they didn't get enough for it. And basically Brad was like, well, we have to see, we don't know yet. And so we'll see if, you know, not only what they could get for Paul George, or maybe if Paul George produces at a good level next to Tatum, or what they do with the draft assets that they got, the picks and the swaps. Yeah,
2: again, how Jaylen Brown performs is going to be, and how Philly, and not only how he performs, because part of the whole thing is Brown's numbers versus, you know, the perceived impact based on analytics, but like how he impacts the Sixers' success is going to be a major factor in how this trade is judged. And then long term, it is going to be judged on, okay, the optionality, what's that lead to? Who is Jason Tatum's longtime running mate? It's not going to be Paul George, obviously, who's 36 years old and plays about 36 games a year. So what do you turn that into? And Paul George, hey, I agree. He could be a very good role player next year for the Celtics if he can stay healthy. Very good role players don't make $55 million, or at least you hope not. So what do they do with it? But, you know, the press conference, I respect that they sat up there and they answered all the questions. And it's kind of a no-win situation, because if you're honest, then it's a bad look, because it's going to be viewed as you're kind of bad mouthing a guy on his way out the door, because there's no way to say it other than we felt like we had to move on from Jaylen Brown. Like, that's what happened, but saying that sounds terrible. So it was a good job of a penalty kill press conference by Brad Stevens.
0: I like that.
2: What it That's was. Good.
0: Very hockey of you.
2: Hockey I'm allowed to talk.
0: So just say two things about the Celtics. One, they have these draft picks now. And the pick / swap that they got is so confusing. I read it three times and I can't understand it. So I'm just sort of, it's like it involves two other picks and
2: you're talking about the Clippers. It's the Clippers and Sixers pick. And it's like, I think the short version is if it falls below 17, they get the pick outright. And if it's higher than that, it's a swap.
0: Right. And
2: it's
0: the
2: like
0: reason
2: 1 through 8 protected on the Philly.
0: The reason that it's so complicated, because it's two different picks that they can get plus a swap right involved, is because nobody really knows where picks are going to fall in the lottery. Like, you know, it's one thing if you've got the pick or the swap of a team that you know is rebuilding or is on like a 2 or 3 year runway, like, you know, you could feel like, oh, that's, we have a pretty good chance of getting a good pick there. Like, for example, the Clippers look like they're in the midst of a retrofit, of a rebuild or whatever. Having a Clippers pick in the next couple of years is not necessarily bad business. It could be good. Mm-hmm. But on the other hand, you don't know where the lottery is, and maybe the Celtics finish in the play-in and end up with a better pick than the Clippers, who have a worse record.
2: Do you want me to read the language? I actually don't, because there's the Spurs swap in there. So if it's a swap, right, it's probably going to be the Spurs pick going to Philly. It's there is a lot going on here.
0: Like I said, there's okay. So the other thing I'm going to say is Boston has two things to watch now. Number one, they have the Anfernee Simons trade exception. Which I think is around $27 million. They have these extra picks. They could use that trade exception to acquire a player with their picks or somebody else's picks. They don't have to use it now. It doesn't expire till midseason when they a year from the deal. I'm not even sure where they're going to end up under the aprons. They may not even do that. However, because they use the full mid-level on Mitchell Robinson, they're hard capped at the first apron. So, I'm not saying they're going to go out there and trade for a star player in the next 10 minutes, but just know that that exists. The second thing to keep an eye on is that Peyton Pritchard is extension eligible. And he is on an extremely attractive contract, $7.5 million this year, $8 million, $8.5 million next year. He is 29 years old. I don't think you're necessarily want to give him a 4-year extension unless it's really good money. But, whether or not they extend Peyton.
2: Yeah, he's one of the most effective ISO scorers in the league last year, and he's much more important now than he was, than he was a few months ago.
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1: I'm excited about the future of the Jets. Yeah.
2: You know, for the after a rough few years, there's legitimate reason to be excited. Doesn't mean they're a playoff team next year, but there's legitimate reason to be excited here for the first time in a while.
1: Well, you've said essentially the same thing, but the executives that I've talked to have been in Salt Lake this week. They use the word presence. Mm-hmm. The presence that Peterson has out there beyond his years, the how he, you know, you're using the word poise, roughly the same thing, but like, sure. Doesn't look, you know, so, you know, doesn't look out of sorts, doesn't look, you know, overwhelmed by the moment. And one of the things that I liked,
2: you hear a lot.
1: Yes. Obviously, the whole offensive package. He's got the whole offensive game. He's got an NBA ready offensive game. As you mentioned, the three level scoring, step back game, comes off the pick and rolls, all mm-hmm. of those things, like, you know, right out of the gate, the man is going to score. Mm-hmm. One of the things that I, you know, and did you go to his post game presser on Monday night?
2: I didn't, but I listened to the whole thing.
1: Okay. So he was asked and it was talked about how, you know, it was sort of a big game for Cameron Boozer, who was drafted a pick behind him. And by the way, Boozer, you know, the thing that has impressed me for Boozer this week, McMahon, is how many threes he's hitting.
2: No, his 3-point shot looks really good.
1: Yeah. He hit 4 out of 5. I think he's hit maybe 7 in the 2 games or something like that.
2: And honestly, like, he's hit a couple tough turnarounds off dribble. Like, Boozer's going to be a really, really good offensive player.
1: Anyway, he was, you know, asked about the matchup, you know, playing against Boozer. And he's, you know, Peter, I'm summarizing what he said, that, you know, he's like, I knew he would feel a certain way because I was picked right in front of him. And he goes, I feel a certain way because he was picked right behind me. And basically, and he smiled when he said it, but I could see in his eyes that there was a little bit of edge. Basically, he was saying, it was like, you know, when there's a guy picked next to me, like, there's going to be edge in that game.
2: Although I sat down with him and Will Hardy today for a story that'll run on Thursday. I think Jackson's actually going to put together a little video package off it for the YouTubes.
1: Okay.
2: But I asked him about the matchup with Devonson.
1: This is what I'm getting at.
2: Yeah, and he tried to downplay it.
1: Like, of course he did.
2: Come on now.
1: But what about, so here's what I'm saying. We were doing the NBA Today. I did NBA Today. You were on too. Mm-hmm. And they were talking about, they really wanted to start talking about the game on Thursday. And I kind of talked the producers out of it. I was like, hey, let's, you know, this is literally the first week of Summer League. Let's not hype this up too much or whatever. But I think Peterson is in a position here to do really well because he'll have played a couple of
2: games. Yeah, and he won't play tonight.
1: Right.
2: None of the high picks are playing tonight because, you know, back to back in Summer League going to Vegas doesn't make any sense, obviously. But look, he probably won't play a whole lot in Vegas. You know, he'll probably be shut down pretty early in Vegas. But look, man.
1: He's going to play Thursday.
2: Yeah. Does it mean anything in the long run? No. But is it a showcase? Is it on national TV? Is it,
1: right.
2: You know, he felt like he was the best player in the draft. Like, it's a chance to.
1: Yeah. He's had more time with his team, with whatever, you know, whatever chemistry you can get with the Summer League team. And he's going to be totally inspired to, like, make a little statement on Thursday. Mm-hmm. And he openly admitted he thinks about these type of things. You know, I'm still very much learning. You know, I don't have the bandwidth. You guys know I don't have the bandwidth to watch college basketball. I saw him very little. Of course, I saw highlights, but I've watched most of the last 2 games and I am extraordinarily impressed.
2: Now he's going to come in. He will step into the league as a big time scorer. I think it's a really good situation that he's going to be part of one of the more dynamic backcourts in the league where he will have the ball in his hands a lot, but it's not like the weight of the world's on his shoulders. And there's going to be good spacing. Like, Nurkic is an elite screener, maybe the best screener in the league, right up there. Now there's other flaws for him, obviously, but he can screen. He's a right tackle. There ain't no doubt about that. And then, you know, Jaren Jackson Jr. is a proven scorer who can shoot. It's obviously the same thing with Larry Markin. Like, he's stepping into a good situation. Now, Will Hardy is really going to be challenging him to produce on the defensive end. And he thinks he's got, like, really good defense potential. He's 6'5",
1: 6'6". Long arms.
2: Yeah, 200 pounds, long arms, strong, obviously a good athlete. And so Will's really challenging him on the defensive end. So Will is basically saying, you know, it's on me to earn his trust, but I'm going to be coaching him hard, including a film session the morning after going play-by-play through his summer league debut. And I asked, like, what were you really emphasizing? And he said, there's a lot of stuff on the defensive end. And they've got this call in their, you know, in their language, a defensive call, Raven. And it's because Will Hardy grew up a Ravens fan. And I got to follow up with him on exactly what the thing is. But it's a shout out to Ed Reed. Darren Peterson, who, by the way, is exactly 1 year younger than my older daughter, which, boy, did that make me feel old. But this made Will feel old. Darren Peterson had no idea who Ed Reed was.
1: That's disappointing because his brother is a star football player.
2: Well, and he said, I grew up a Bengals fan. I said, well, Ed Reed had a ton of picks against the Bengals. I can assure you that. But then, Wendy, I looked it up. This kid was 5 years old when Ed Reed played his last down for the Baltimore Ravens.
1: Well, I'm actually sort of kidding. It's fine. But I actually am very impressed with what I just learned that he's a Bengals fan from Northeast Ohio. And if I was raising a child in Northeast Ohio, I wouldn't let him be a Browns fan either.
2: Yeah,
1: I would definitely say, I would have said Steelers, but I'll go with Bengals. Bengals are a little harder to root for. The organization's, the quality of the Steelers organizations. Of course.
2: Brother, the Bengals at least have had quarterbacks.
1: That's what I'm saying. Much prefer the Bengals organization than the Browns.
2: Oh, I thought you said the Bengals are harder to root for.
1: No, they're harder than the Steelers. If I was raising my son in Northeast Ohio, I would push him away from the Browns towards the Steelers.
2: You raised your son to be a bandwagon hopper.
1: I didn't raise him that way. That's what he's choosing to do.
2: he's choosing the path of least resistance.
1: Yeah, but in his defense, he's had a Haaland jersey from Man City for years. America's discovering Erling Haaland, But anyway, I respect that he said, I'm not rooting for the Browns. I'm going to go with the Bengals. I respect that.
2: Well,
1: his brother,
2: Will ran some Raven stuff down his throat because he stopped down the film session and got on YouTube. It's like, you will see some Ed Reed highlights.
1: Well, Ed Reed's a good guy to study for a lot of different reasons. His brother... Darren's brother, Daryl Jr. Daryl the second or Daryl Jr. I'm not sure. Played at Wisconsin. An edge. Is that a lineman or is that a linebacker? An edge, McMahon.
2: Edge is it can be an outside linebacker, defensive end, pass rusher.
1: Anyway, he signed with he didn't get drafted, but signed with the Rams. He's on the Rams right now, LA Rams.
2: Yeah, there's a lot of or at least a handful of NFL NBA brother tandems. There's obviously the Tysons.
1: Right, this year.
2: And then I think it was, the Thunder second round pick, I believe, has a brother who I might be mistaken.
1: All this year? All comes from this draft?
2: I'm pretty sure he does. Okay. I saw it on Instagram.
1: Jackson tells us his dad played basketball in Cincinnati, played college or high school basketball. What school did he go to, Jackson? I'm gonna make a further evaluation.
3: Western Hills High School.
1: Western Hills. Okay. All right. Well, we're excited for Summer League. That's where we're at. We've reached that stage of the offseason. Before we go, shout out to Kyle Lowry, who hangs him up after 20 seasons, signs with the Raptors for one day. The Raptors put out an awesome tribute video to him. They're going to retire number 7 appropriately. And we loved covering Kyle, covered him with the Raptors and all those, I saw him at the lowest of the low when they would, couldn't get over the LeBron hump. And I saw him at the highest of the high winning the championship with the Raptors. And, one of the great guys to talk in the league. And I think he has a big time future in basketball, whether it's as a media commentator, which I think he'd be good at, or as a coach. And he talked about how Jay Wright, when he was at Villanova, was so influential on him, et cetera. So, and you know what, McMahon? Kyle is buddies with Bonteps.
2: I was going to say, kind of fitting that those two cantankerous personalities go out together.
1: They would connect.
2: Does Bonteps have a bright future in basketball after his career?
1: I'm sorry, we're out of time. Thank you so much to our producers, especially our guy Jackson. Thank you so much to McMahon. Thank you for listening and watching Hoop Collective. And I guess we should say thank you for all those years, Tim Bontemps. Thank you and good luck.
2: Tim Bontemps, we will miss the USWB. I think his voice cracked a little bit early on. This is an emotional time for him. We're excited for him, though. We'll only blame him for every loss the Hawks have from here forevermore. But I've got to say, we will miss the USWB. And good times. As the name says, we had them with him. Adios, Bontemps, and adios, amigos.

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0: Coming up on SportsCenter All Night. Count down the days until the king picks his court.
14: There is no timetable. LeBron James does not appear to be in a rush. The last couple weeks has been a lot of family, friends, and golf for LeBron James. Over the last couple weeks, he spent time in the Ohio area, in Akron. He spent time with his close friends and family.
0: So close, yet so far.
15: The kick and the 1-2 pitch. He struck him out. 99 down the middle, and he's through 8 innings with no hits allowed.
0: Blocking a fever battle of sparks in L.A.
16: Caitlin comes over. She gets it. Caitlin, right wing. Blow by. All the way for two. 25-15. Fever under two to go in the first. It's an 8-0 run.
0: Plus, an all-time great hangs up the spikes.
17: Right when I was about to get back, something else happens, and I feel like I'm plugging holes in a boat. And all the meanwhile, you know, just kind of looking at time, the game, how the game's played now. And, like, I think the writing kind of was on the wall.
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18: 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Baseball seeing some impressive performances on Wednesday in San Francisco. Blue Jays visiting the Giants. Toronto starter Dylan Cease wasn't giving up anything.
15: The kick and the 1-2 pitch. He struck him out. 99 down the middle, and he's through eight innings with no hits allowed. 7-0 Blue Jays onto the ninth.
18: He was dealing on the mound and getting run support as well.
15: Nobody out. The pitch to Vladimir Guerrero Jr. is hit well out to left center field. Looking back, Gilbert. That ball is gone. Line drive smash to straightaway center, and Vladimir Guerrero Jr. has hit his fifth home run of the season, a two-run shot to make it 9-0 Blue Jays.
18: Blue Jays taking a 10-0 lead to the bottom of the ninth. Last licks for the Giants. Never mind 10 runs. They were still looking for one hit.
15: Wind and the 1-1. And it's flipped out towards shallow center and down for a base hit. Off the handle, it looped into center, and Elliot Ramos breaks up the no-hitter to start the ninth inning. And now a very well-deserved applause and recognition, even by the road fans, for Dylan Cease, who was masterful today in 8+.
18: Sportsnet 590, the Fan, Cease, 8+, striking out 11. 118 pitches, took the no-hitter to the ninth inning before giving up the leadoff single to Ramos. After the win, the 10-0 win for the Blue Jays, Cease spoke with Roger Sportsnet.
19: A phenomenal outing. I know you have to be disappointed. Take us through what's going on your mind when you step down on the mound for that ninth inning.
20: Not a whole lot, really. I was just in attack mode. Previous inning, we kind of planned out how we wanted to attack, and I just wanted to mix it up a little bit right there. I probably should have thrown a slider, but if I get that sinker a little more in, maybe it's good. I don't know. That's baseball, you know, but it's a good one.
19: It was a very, very good one. Dylan, listen, you're so humble. It seemed like you had everything working this afternoon. What about the game plan led you to the kind of success you had this afternoon?
20: I think I was just throwing strikes, really, you know, getting the ball in the zone. I feel like I commanded everything besides my changeup. So I think it was a really good mix, getting the ball where we needed to get it, and then just trusting and attacking.
19: You had a lot of first pitch strikes. I mean, you have to be pleased. And how much of a factor is that when you're just pitching the way you did this afternoon?
20: Yeah, it's the name of the game. It makes our lives way easier. You know, those outings where I only go five, it's because I'm 2-0 everybody. So really, I really have tried to focus on not beating myself, you know, and I think the first step with that is getting it in the zone early.
19: You had some terrific defensive plays behind you, Dylan, in that bottom of the eighth. What's going through your mind when you saw Dalton Varsho make that grab by the wall?
20: Yeah, I mean, that's usually a couple of those happen every no-hitter. You know, Erndog made the play up the middle of the previous inning. That wasn't easy. So, you know, I try not to let myself get too carried away when I'm in like the fifth, sixth with no hitters, because it's just, you know, I mean, any little thing, it's a hit. So, you know, when you start seeing stuff like that, you're like, man, maybe it is my day-to-day. So, I don't know. How many strikeouts did I have?
19: You had 11. Thank you very much. All right. That's pretty good. You said you're happy with that. Before I let you go, you signed on with this Blue Jays organization because you felt that they would take your game to the next level. As you made your final start in the unofficial first half of the season, what have you thought about your first half? How would you assess your performance?
20: I think it's been good. You know, I've had a lot of really good starts, and there's a couple starts, you know, I've had a handful that I'm really not happy with. Really, those starts, like I said, where I beat myself and I throw too many balls and all that, it's extremely frustrating. So, you know, at the end of the day, I mean, I'm going to the All-Star game. There's a lot of positives, but I think as a pitcher, I'm always kind of focusing on the areas of weakness that we can improve. But it's been a great first half. I've really enjoyed it. I love Toronto, so let's just keep it going.
18: Dylan Cease and the Blue Jays getting the shutout win over the Giants. Cease with his 11th consecutive start with at least 7 strikeouts, second longest in Blue Jays history, behind 13 straight starts with at least 7 strikeouts from Roger Clemens in 1997. Toronto getting an impressive outing from their starter. Likewise, the Pirates.
21: And the pitch. Ground ball, third base. Gonzalez up with it and on to first. And perfect baseball through 6 innings for Jared Jones. 18 up, 18 down.
18: Sports Radio 93.7. The Fan, perfect through 6. We will never know how he would fare the rest of the way. Jared Jones was pulled, having thrown 77 pitches through 6 innings. His manager, Don Kelly,
1: He knew, though. Coming off of surgery and him going five ups, I mean, we actually pushed him an extra inning there. He was throwing the ball so well. And that sucks, you know, for him and under normal circumstances, you know, perfect game. He'd continue to go coming off of surgery and everything. We just can't push him there. It's a tough one, man, and I think that we've talked about it before. Health is the most important thing. Winning the game and then personal accomplishments third, and wanting guys to stay health is the number one thing with these guys, because we need Jared for the rest of the season throwing the ball like that. Trying to push him right now when he's only had five ups to go, there's no way.
18: He was perfect through six, does not see the seventh in a scoreless game. But the bullpen picked him up, right?
2: Barge swings and a fly ball hit well. Deep left center field. Reynolds on the run to the wall. That thing is out of here. The former Pirate comes back to Pittsburgh and launches one to the deepest part of the yard. It's 2-0 Braves as the stalemate is over.
18: 680 the Fan. Braves get that shot and wind up winning it 3-0 over the Pirates, who have their eighth shutout loss this season, tied for the third most in baseball. Atlanta with the win, snapping a three-game losing streak. They record their fifth shutout win this season. Braves, Pirates, that game didn't see a run scored until the eighth. Such was not the case between the Phillies and the Reds.
22: And the 1-1. Ellie shoots this the other way, deep to right field. Rincones turns, looks, it is gone! A two-run blast the other way for Ellie De La Cruz, and the Reds stretch the lead to 3-0-2. And Stewart goes the other way. Another deep fly ball. Again, Rincones back, out of room and gone. Second home run of the night for Sal Stewart. And now J.J. Bleda unloads. He hammers it way out of here to right. Back to back to back jacks for the Reds. Sal and JJ all going out of here to right.
18: Big fourth inning for the Reds. 700 WLW. Kyle Schwarber adds his major league leading 32nd homer, but it's not good enough. Reds beat the Phillies 11-5. Sal Stewart with two homers. He now has 19. Second big league rookie with two multi-homer games this season. Reds hitting three consecutive in the fourth inning, four homers total in that inning, five homers for the game. Their most in the game this season. ESPN's Buster Olney.
23: The ballpark living up to its nickname, Great American Small Park, with the ball just flying out. You know, Sal Stewart, who's a National League All-Star in his rookie season, you know, hitting two out. His swings reminded me of when you see the Yankees, Aaron Judge, Stanton, driving the ball to right field because they know the dimensions are going to help him out and hit some home runs. So it was a home run display. I think the Phillies knew that the pitching matchup might be tough tonight with Chase Burns, National League All-Star in the mound for them. And so it was a high-scoring affair, as they like to say.
24: Buster, you mentioned Don Mattingly and the Phillies have turned things around under Mattingly. What does that future hold for him beyond this season?
23: I did a sit down with him before the game, and I had not seen him answer that question or be asked that question before tonight, because of course when he was hired, it was right after the Phillies had fired Rob Thompson. They offered the job to Alex Cora. Alex Cora says no. You know, Dave Dombrowski and Alex Cora are very tight. Dave Dombrowski, head of baseball operations for the Phillies, and they bring in Mattingly, and it was made very clear at that time he's an interim manager. Well, they basically won two-thirds of their games since that change was made. So I asked Don in their interview, hey, if the Phillies come to you and they want to talk about you remaining as manager beyond 2026, how would you feel about that? And he made no bones about it. He's like, yeah, I want to do that. And he said, it's up to Dave Dombrowski. But look, you bring in a manager in Philadelphia in a market like that, and you race toward the top of the National League East, and you're one of the big threats against the Dodgers, you do wonder if this has earned Don Mattingly at least another year. He's under contract for 2027.
18: Phillies have allowed 27 runs over their last three games. They're most over a three-game span since mid-April. Tigers, a 6-1 win over the Athletics. They are 20-12 since the start of June, best record of the American League in that span. 7-1 in their last eight games. As for the A's, a season-long five-game losing streak. They're 1-9 in their last 10. Speaking of the Tigers and their pitching, Justin Verlander says he'll be retiring at the end of the season. He's a 3-time Cy Young winner. He's got a pair of World Series rings, an MVP, should be in Cooperstown sooner rather than later. At the age of 43, he's the oldest player in baseball. He's made just one start this season before he landed on the IL back in April with inflammation in his left hip. He was scheduled to return in late June, but that was delayed after he suffered a hamstring strain during a bullpen session. This fall, he'll be calling it a career.
3: Dealing with this injury kind of, you know, it's been way more difficult than anticipated. I think last year was a season that kind of showed myself that I could be healthy. And so that was something I was really excited about coming into the season. I was like, okay, let me just put another healthy season under my belt and kind of build off the momentum from last year. And then that obviously got railroaded at the beginning of the season. And something that turned into a 2- or 3-week thing turned into a couple month long thing. And then right when I was about to get back, something else happens. And I feel like I'm plugging holes in a boat. And all the meanwhile, you know, just kind of looking at time, the game, how the game's played now, things that I have left to accomplish. And, like, I think the writing kind of was on the wall. As, you know, 300 wins, 4,000 strikeouts, those are a few years away. Two maybe really good ones. And even that's, like, the way the game's played now, I think wins are just getting so much harder and harder to come by. Then I have to really sit down and kind of analyze, like I do everything, really. Analyze what's worth it and what's not. I love this game. I've said I want to play as long as I can. At the same time, it's like, okay, obviously I think next year, one of the things that come to mind is, is this going to be a hard season with the CBA up? You know, are we going to be delayed going into the season? I don't know. I certainly hope not. But everybody's saying we are. And that would just be like another hurdle to have to overcome. And along with the way the game's played now. And then I sit there and think about my family and spending time with them. And that's something that's been more and more on my mind as this season particularly has gone along. They were up here most of last month and, you know, had a great time with them. And spending more time with them kind of made me see the other side of things. And, you know, you kind of put it all together and really consider things. And I think I've been trending towards this conclusion for a little while. I think if you ask some of my teammates, I've probably started to mention things that I've never mentioned in my life. You know, I'm in a good place about it. I think, as you can tell, I've considered it quite a lot. I don't take this lightly, but I'm happy for the future, what it holds.
18: As for this season, the immediate future still intends to return, scheduled to throw a bullpen session prior to Thursday's game. He will make his 10th All-Star Game appearance next week. He was named a legend pick by Commissioner Rob Manfred on Wednesday. He mentioned his career totals in his 21 seasons, currently 266 regular season wins, strikeouts, 3,554. So 300 wins, 4,000 strikeouts, still off in the distance, as he mentioned. SportsCenter All Night, ESPN Radio, WNBA. We had a milestone Wednesday as the Lynx visited the Sun.
4: Miller lets it fly, but it does not matter. Minnesota, 22 bench points this quarter, and Cheryl Reeve officially passes Mike Tebow for 380 career regular season wins and sets the WNBA all-time record.
18: Saw it on USA Network. Lynx, an 86-80 win over the Sun, 380 career regular season wins, most by a head coach in W history.
5: I just wanted to win the game. It wasn't for me. I don't think this way. I appreciate how much it meant to the players to celebrate the moment. You know, it's not lost on me how important, you know, so many players in that locker room, you know, on the staff and, you know, just talking with Chuck, our trainer, so many people that have been on this journey with me for so long, you know, and even the new ones, like I told them, I mean, just to share it with them, it was incredibly meaningful. You know, it's a moment in time, you know, it's one of those things, but to do it with people that you really, really care about, and, you know, will give anything, you know, for the team to be successful. And I have a great appreciation for all of them.
18: Lynx getting the win over Connecticut on Wednesday. Meanwhile, a group of 11 Republican lawmakers sending a letter to WNBA Commissioner Kathy Engelbert Wednesday saying the association needs to take accountability for multiple attacks against Indiana's Caitlin Clark. The lawmakers say they're concerned by reports that attacks against Clark may be racially motivated. Clark back on the court Wednesday against L.A.
6: Really disappointing loss for the Sparks to the Storm. Caitlin Clark with her first three-point make tonight.
18: She finished with 9 points. Fever losing to the Sparks, 106-92. L.A. outscoring the Fever 60-38 in the paint. Neka Agumake, team high, 24 points in the win for L.A. Mersey, Ferry crosses to the semis. That's next. SportsCenter All Night continues. It's ESPN Radio.
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18: The best storyline of the tournament.
34: 3 match points.
18: Yes.
34: Oh, what days these are for Arthur Ferry.
1: Recess to those 6-4, 7-6.
34: The wild card, 6-0. The British wild card in the semi-finals of Wimbledon. Extraordinary. Flavio Cavoli, well beaten, gracious at the net. And Arthur Ferry, who grew up so close to centre court, now seems to own it.
18: Arthur Ferry, qualifier, fifth British man to reach the Wimbledon semifinals in the Open era. Last to do it was Andy Murray, 7 times. Ferry advancing in straight sets on Wednesday. Fourth men's wild card in the Open era to reach a major semi. First player ranked outside the top 100 to make a Wimbledon semifinals since Goran Ivanišević won the title in 2001. Ferry grew up a stone's throw from Wimbledon and now playing in the semis. Coverage continues on ESPN. Right now, SportsCenter all night. How about the comeback we saw in Atlanta?
2: They score again. This is impossible to score 3 times in that amount of time. And I have to throw all my notes out the window.
3: The guy is still the master of orchestra of that.

0: look at me what it looked like.
1: But this year, he's still at the top of the top.
2: Tom Brady taking to social media, quote, yeah, so that might top 28-3. I see in Argentina with that improbable comeback, staying alive in the World Cup this week. And now we are down to 8 quarterfinal action getting underway Thursday, France and Morocco. First up, ESPN analyst Frank Leboeuf, Shaka Hislop, Julian Lawrence.
3: Two Frenchmen on the panel. Let's start with France against Morocco then. How scared are you?
1: I'm not scared, but I have respect for a Moroccan team. I think they're much better than 4 years ago when they played against the semi-final. Overall, I think France are better,
3: right?
1: But you have to be at 100%. Otherwise, you can be very, very surprised.
3: Jules?
4: Yeah, it's that French front four. Incredible attacking flair, attacking talent. Olise, Dembele, probably doing this game, I think, and Mbappe up front in the form of their lives together. So I think it'd be very difficult for Morocco to contain them. As simple as that, and I see France scoring more goals than Morocco, you know.
3: What about England against Norway, Shaq? That's harder to call, isn't it?
5: It sure is that. Listen, I think Norway have surprised everybody in this tournament. We know they had the pieces where we wanted to see them put it together. They did that. In Nyland in goal and Erling Haaland up at the other end, they can keep them out, and we know Erling Haaland can certainly score them. They are not to be taken at all lightly. England get here by virtue of what I feel has been their best performance away in Mexico. Again, that they had every reason to lose, yet they ground out a performance that and showed a character that I'm not sure I've seen an England team do before. I make England's favourite for this, but again, it is not going
3: so
5: to
3: England
5: be
3: So England are your pick?
5: Against Norway, yes.
3: Okay, good. I'm just checking.
5: That's what I just finished up saying.
3: Well, you said they were favourites, but that doesn't necessarily mean
5: that's my pick, Dan, yes.
3: Right, okay.
4: England, for me, I know the pressure would be on England because for Norway now, quarterfinals was probably the objective at the start of the tournament. They've got nothing to lose really anymore. But I think England are better overall in every line, pretty much. Even up front, I still think Kane is better than Haaland. And I just think that this England team now, especially after the epic win against Mexico, will have the edge.
3: In the other semi-finals, in other quarterfinals, I think it's fair to say that Argentina are the favourites along with Spain. Out of those two games, which is the most likely to see an upset?
1: I go for that Argentina-Switzerland. I don't see Spain having trouble that much against Belgium, with all due respect to Belgium, because Spain are, for me, the favourites, well, one of the favourites of the World Cup. Argentina, it can be an upset. I think the Swiss can trouble them, and then they didn't show consistency that I was talking about the Viking. So I go for Switzerland in that game.
5: I agree. I do think both Spain and Argentina go through, but I think if there's an upset to come from one of those, it's Argentina-Switzerland. Argentina haven't been tested, certainly not in this way. I'm not at all convinced by Belgium on the other side of that question.
4: Yeah, I agree with Spain. We're going to beat Belgium, and I think Switzerland will give some problem to Argentina, who will still win eventually, but yeah, I will go for that.
3: France are the favourites still as we reach the final 8 of the World Cup. We
1: That's only fair.
3: Some incredible matches so far, and we expect even more as this tournament continues.
2: And it continues on Thursday with the first of the quarterfinals, Morocco and France. Morocco will be without star forward Ismaël Sabari. He was replaced 22 minutes into Morocco's 3-0 round of 16 win over Canada on Saturday in Houston. He's had testing done and analysis over the last few days to figure out the extent of the hamstring injury. The team says it appears to have shown the strain is not too severe to keep him out of the entire competition. World Cup update brought to you by Gusto. 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SportsCenter All Night continues. It's ESPN Radio.
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0: 8-plus of no-hit ball. Took the no-hitter to the ninth inning, gave up a leadoff single to Elliot Ramos. Finished with 118 pitches thrown.
1: Yeah, I think, I mean, especially with going into the break and extra rest and all that, I kept saying whatever it takes, you know. So I guess in my mind I thought maybe 130 at that point was what it was looking like.
0: He's heading towards 130, but 118 was the number when he lost the no-hitter. 11th consecutive start with at least 7 strikeouts. Blue Jays do get the win, but pitchers getting pulled. Dylan Cease could have gone farther, whereas Jones was pulled after 77 pitches. The ESPN Insider Buster Olney.
2: There's no question about it. The other day when Yuri Perez, 23 years old, you know, had that opportunity, 7 perfect innings for the Marlins, and I'm watching it play out, I'm like, there's no chance he's going to finish. Because in this era, they do absolutely adhere to the script, to the pitch counts, and there was no chance he was going to finish this game, with the one possible outlier being the veteran starter who's already gotten paid, right? Mm-hmm. It has a relationship with the manager, and Dylan Cease fell into that category. You know, and I think that's part of the reason why he had an opportunity to push his pitch count today, because he's gotten paid. And John Schneider, the Blue Jays manager, is going to give him that opportunity. But it's very rare in baseball now that the manager has the starch to be able to do that. You know, gone are the days when a manager can tell Johan Santana, yeah, go ahead and try to throw 130 pitches while you're completing a no-hitter.
3: Buster, is this because it's the front office's decision, or are these managers that are making these decisions?
2: Without a doubt, it's the managers who are executing the decision, but the decision's made in the front office, which is funny because I can remember Billy Beane, of course, who he's one of the godfathers of Moneyball and modern-day analytics. He told me a story about how his front office came to him, and I want to say this about 2007, 2008, and they were prescribing 180-inning limits for pitchers in the minor leagues. And his response was, well, what's that based on? What's the science? Why 180? Why not 178? Why not 182? He was pushing them why is it one size fits all? Because we know these guys are different. And I really think it comes down to this. You know this, if someone doesn't pitch, they're not going to get hurt.
3: Yeah.
2: And so I think that teams are sort of going to that default. You know what? 90 sounds good, so idiots like Buster won't criticize me if my guy goes down with Tommy John.
0: Speaking of strong outings, Padres starter Michael King with his 5th start of the season with at least 6 innings and either 1 or 0 runs allowed. Padres beat the Diamondbacks 10-4, the 10 runs being a season high. Dodgers, Rockies, much closer. 3-3 game in the 8th.
4: The 3-2 pitch. That swings, base hit, center field. Edmund scores. Dodgers take the lead. For Mookie Betts, that is the 32nd go-ahead run batted in the 8th inning or later.
0: First go-ahead hit in the 7th inning or later this season, though. That go-ahead hit capping a 9-pitch at-bat, AM 570 LA Sports. Dodgers a 4-3 win over the Rockies. Dodgers taking 2 of 3. Rockies haven't won a series at Dodger Stadium in 5 years, since August of 2021. Dodgers with their 20th series win this season. Yankees have been struggling of late.
4: Cole looks back at second. And the pitch is driven in the air, deep toward right center. Over on the runner, Schumann, looking up at the wall. It's off the bottom of the wall and ricochets away for extra bases. Rounding third, scoring Fortes. Stopping a third is Diaz. At second with a double is Jonathan Aranda.
0: 620 WDAE Rays, a 3-0 shutout of the Yankees. Good news for New York. They only struck out 11 times in this game, snapping a streak of back-to-back 17 strikeout games. Yankees' 20th straight game with 5 runs or fewer, the team's longest streak since 1991. Nationals pulling away from the Astros.
5: Now the pitch, swing by Garcia, drive in the air to deep right center field. It's way back. It's going. It's gone. Goodbye. Luis Garcia Jr. has done it again.
0: Home run number 20, drove in 3 of the 8 runs the Nationals scored. Washington an 8-2 win over the Astros. Nationals Radio Network. SportsCenter All Night, ESPN Radio. We learned on Wednesday, Justin Verlander, 21 seasons in Major League Baseball. This will be the last.
6: Verlander, one strike away from 3,500 lifetime. He throws. He struck him out swinging. Fastball.

0: outside at 95. A milestone achievement for Justin Verlander.
1: One of the most decorated pitchers of his generation, right-hander Justin Verlander announced that 2026 will be his final major league season.
2: 2-2 the count. The pitch to Hafner, and he waves at it. 99-mile-an-hour fastball. And Verlander has his first major league strikeout.
1: After being taken second overall by the Tigers in the 2004 draft, Verlander took home Rookie of the Year honors in 2006. He and Don Newcomb are the only players to be named the league's top rookie, MVP, and Cy Young in their careers.
3: Short toss to Cabrera, and Justin Verlander turns in a gem. An absolute gem here at Comerica Park.
1: Verlander took home his first of three Cy Young awards while still with the Tigers in 2011. That same season, he was named American League MVP, joining Clayton Kershaw and Shohei Ohtani as the only pitchers to win the award since 1993.
4: Here's a 1-2.
5: Swing and a miss. Gardner goes down. That's 14 strikeouts for Verlander.
6: He's not getting older. He's getting better.
1: Verlander won two more Cy Youngs while with the Astros in 2019 and 2022. He's one of 11 to win the award at least three times and one of nine to win it with multiple teams.
7: And that'll do it. The Houston Astros have won the World Series. And they celebrate their second title in the last six seasons.
1: While in Houston, Verlander was part of two World Series champion teams. He has more strikeouts than any other pitcher in postseason history and ranks second in wins and innings pitched.
5: Swing and a miss. Got him on a high fastball. And Justin Verlander with his 300th strikeout of the season.
1: Verlander will finish his career top 10 all-time in strikeouts in the regular season. And he's one of five pitchers with at least five seasons of 250 strikeouts.
5: And that is the ball game. A no-hitter. Justin Verlander, the third of his career. How about Justin Verlander?
8: Justin Verlander calling it a career after 21 seasons, trying to get back from his recent injuries. He's had setbacks, says he still intends to get back this season as well. The ESPN Radio ESPYs auction is back for the first time since 2020. 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Once-in-a-lifetime sports and entertainment experiences are up for bid, including a chance to announce an official NFL draft pick at the 2027 NFL Draft in Washington. A couple of passes to the sold-out Star Wars celebration honoring the 50th anniversary of Star Wars, A New Hope, and VIP access to ESPN shows like NFL Live, SportsCenter, First Take, The Rich Eisen Show, and much more. 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Tune into the 2026 ESPYs, July 15th, 8 p.m. Eastern, ABC, and the ESPN app. Right now, SportsCenter all night, Mark Cuban accusing the Dallas Mavericks, their governor, of freezing the team's former majority owner out of business opportunities. It's making the accusation against current governor Patrick Dumont. The Dallas Morning News reporting that Cuban alleges adversarial business practices in his bid to move the team about 10 miles north of downtown to the former site of a Dallas mall. Cuban sold his majority stake in 2023, but said he had an agreement to continue running basketball operations, but that Dumont gave former GM Nico Harrison full control of the basketball side. Harrison, of course, wound up being fired in November after the slow start to the season. Where will LeBron James be this season?
9: Once again, the NBA world waiting with bated breath for LeBron James to make up his mind and cast his lot with some NBA team.
10: LeBron James wants to be in a competing environment. He wants to play meaningful basketball.
11: If he was here, I'd say this is your best chance to win. You can win here in Philadelphia.
12: This is one of the more fascinating NBA free agencies we've ever seen because LeBron's asking price is so low and his impact could be so high, which enables so many different teams to give themselves a chance.
8: So many teams in play. Bob Myers, the former Warriors exec, making an appearance Wednesday on an episode of Game Over, a podcast with Max Kellerman and Rich Paul, the CEO of Clutch Sports, who famously represents LeBron James.
11: If he was here, I'd say I honestly believe this is your best chance to win. You have to decide all the other things that are equally important because it's his life, right? He has to play. He has to face the scrutiny of his decision. That'll path people will say, you should have done this or should have done that. They'll criticize him for whatever, which is his life. So he's been through all that. What I would just say is, if it's about winning, let's talk about this team, because you can win here in Philadelphia.
8: ESPN insider Brian Windhorst.
12: Bob Myers was obviously a teammate of ours at ESPN for a couple of years. I spent a lot of time with him. He's very smart. He knows that right now LeBron is not taking meetings with these teams that are pitching him. So this was Bob Myers' attempt to pitch directly to LeBron James. You know, in 2010, the meetings came in private and office building. In 2026, they come via podcast. Welcome to the modern era. And look, you don't think podcasts are important in LeBron's world? J.J. Redick did a podcast with LeBron and ended up as head coach of the Lakers. So podcasts can get things done. Bob Myers is very well aware of that. He was speaking to an audience of one, and he got his message across. I don't think any of it was anything LeBron didn't know, but Bob taking the time out was his way of trying to get LeBron to pay attention to the 76ers.
8: And when the dust settles, where is LeBron? ESPN analyst Sinead Ogwumike and Monica McNutt.
4: When I look at where LeBron would take his talents next, I'm thinking of where he's going to have the least mileage in terms of games played and experience and the most youth around him that he can help move forward. And I know folks will debate on what role he wants to have in his next stop. But I think Cleveland, I personally am a big fan of the full circle moment of it all, the storybook of it all. I think Donovan Mitchell is one of the better options in terms of superstars that are in their prime still that he could be paired with.
13: To me, this is it, the lineup here, because when I bring out my Rich Paul, you know, whiteboard.
4: Okay.
13: I put up this starting lineup, and I'm like, this is plug and play. I know you like that, Wendy. For LeBron James, you have a point guard in James Harden who has completely moved, or at least he should at this point, to straight up facilitator knocking down open shots. You have Donovan Mitchell, who's locked in for the long term. And when we talk about his tenure, he has been a four-time All-Star, three-time All-NBA when he's worn a Cleveland Cavaliers uniform, averaging 27 points per game. He's one of the top best players in the league. Evan Mobley, a DPOY, and Jared Allen, who people sleep on the fact that he's two-way. He was once an All-Star, but, you know, like, he's the type of guy that in the playoffs can provide a necessary oomph.
14: That works.
13: Especially in the front court. So when I look at the field and starting fives in Cleveland, and I'm LeBron James, and I love being at home, getting that home cooking, I might see, like, oh, I can just insert myself at the three. We can play small ball with me at the four. We can go super big and play with me at the three. There are options here that might actually really work.
4: I love what you did there, because the shortcoming, guys, as we've seen the last couple seasons for the Cavs, has been being able to show up in the playoffs. This year, yes, Donovan Mitchell and James Harden are able to achieve something by getting to the Eastern Conference Finals. If LeBron is healthy, and that's been an if at this point in his career, but if he's healthy, he could be the confidence that they might need.
8: And what about those offers that might be out there? ESPN insider Shams Charania.
15: And a LeBron James, Rich Paul, they're continuing to sift through the leading contenders, the different options, the different teams that have been pitching Rich Paul over the last week since LeBron James informed the Lakers that he's going to be moving on elsewhere. That includes Golden State, Cleveland, Miami, Philadelphia, Minnesota. What we do know, though, is LeBron James wants to be in a competing environment. He wants to play meaningful basketball. But as far as the timeline, there is no timetable. LeBron James does not appear to be in a rush. The last couple weeks has been a lot of family, friends, and golf for LeBron James. Over the last couple weeks, he spent time in the Ohio area, in Akron. He spent time with his close friends and family. That includes Brandon Weems, his close friend, longtime childhood friend, who is now a leading executive with the Cleveland Cavaliers under President of Basketball Operations, Kobe Altman.
8: Cavs heat in the mix. There's some poetry to those potential landing spots. How do we like the potential fit in Philly? ESPN insider Brian Windhorst.
12: Well, I like LeBron's fit everywhere, because I've watched him play with hundreds of teammates everywhere he's gone, all across the basketball landscape, and he's pretty much been great in all the spots. He's played in the Olympics with Allen Iverson and in the Olympics with Steph Curry. He's played center and point guard in the same game with the Lakers a couple of months ago. He can fit with any team. I'm not worried about the fit. I think what you would say is LeBron going to Philadelphia would feel awkward at first. In fact, LeBron going anywhere other than Miami or Cleveland right now would feel awkward, but that doesn't mean that it couldn't happen. But I have very little worries about fit with LeBron.
8: LeBron James in free agency with decision to make. College football back in the spotlight. SportsCenter All Night continues. 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
1: 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Scrutiny is increasing on NIL agreements in college. The clearinghouse that those deals go through says it has rejected nearly $90 million in NIL deals since its inception a year ago, the group releasing a report on Wednesday. Meanwhile, the NCAA is sending a letter of inquiry to Cincinnati, centering on former quarterback Brendan Sorsby's time there. Sorsby, of course, ruled permanently ineligible by the NCAA this spring after admitting to placing thousands of sports bets over the past 4 years, including his two seasons with Cincinnati before transferring to Texas Tech this offseason. ESPN's Heather Dinich.
2: I think the biggest thing was just the initial shock of the fact that the NCAA could not enforce its own rule about gambling. That was a new low. And of all of the things that people disagree on throughout college athletics, it seemed to be from coast to coast, there was a universal response to that. And it was, this can't be right. But I think one of the things that came out of it, though, is what the Big Ten and the SEC have been talking about all spring at their meetings that I attended, which was, is there a way that we as conferences can find ways to create and enforce rules? Because right now, college athletics is ungovernable. Because anytime the NCAA tries to make a rule, somebody turns around and sues them.
1: As for Cincinnati, their officials declined to comment on the matter at Big 12 Media Days in Texas on Wednesday. 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This was SportsCenter, presented by Gusto. Back to baseball. Angels route the Rangers 13-1, 12-run victory, their largest since beating the Rockies 25-1 in June of 2023. Rangers' largest loss and the most runs allowed this season. Mets a 6-2 win over the Royals. Mets have won 3 of 4 following their three-game losing streak.
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0: Number 5.
1: When you're working on a possible no-hit bid, as Dylan Cease was for Toronto in the 8th inning, you need your defense to have your back. 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
4: And the 1-0. Is hit in the air out to center field, racing back, Varsho onto the warning track, makes the grab as he crashes into the wall. What a play by Dalton Varsho, and we're still going now with one out in the 8th. A big defensive play from the Blue Jays center fielder.
0: Number 4.
1: Braves were on the wrong side of a perfect game bid until they broke that up in the 7th. Then took control of the game in the 8th. 680 The Fan.
5: Barge swings and a fly ball in well. Deep left center field. Reynolds on the run to the wall. That thing is out of here. The former Pirate comes back to Pittsburgh and launches one to the deepest part of the yard. It's 2-0 Braves as the stalemate is over.
0: Number 3.
1: The team that leads all of baseball in runs scored? That would be Washington. Nationals Radio Network.
6: Now the pitch, swing by Garcia, drive in the air to deep right center field. It's way back. It's going, going. It's gone. Goodbye. Luis Garcia Jr. has done it again. Unbelievable.
0: Number 2.
1: 26-year-old Alex Roden was called back up to the Twins on Tuesday. Wednesday saw his first big league action of the year. Treasure Island Baseball Network.
7: Here's the pitch. Swung on and hit high in the air. Deep right field for Roden. That ball is off the wall, and the Twins will win it on an Allen Roden double to right. The Twins walk off the Guardians. 6-5, your final score. The Twins are mobbing Roden in right center field.
0: Number 1.
1: Cardinals avoid a sweep, and Alec Burleson matches the longest shot of his career. Cardinals Radio Network.
8: Here it is for Burleson. A swing and a long one. Right field. That ball is long gone. Burleson, a two-run shot off a lefty, Jared Koenig. The Cardinals have extended their lead to 5-0. He hit that ball so hard it couldn't go foul.
1: 443 feet, in fact. matching the longest homer of his career. He's hit 63 of them in his career. Cubs, a 9-7 win over the Orioles, 9 combined homers, tying the most in a 9-inning game this season. All of those instances involve the Cubs. Pete Crow Armstrong hitting his 21st. Marlins, a 2-0 shutout of the Mariners. Marlins have won 15 of their last 17 home games, best 17-game home streak since 2003. They went on to win the World Series. Red Sox, a 5-0 shutout of the White Sox for their 5th straight win. Well, speaking of putting up zeros, that's next. SportsCenter All Night continues. It's ESPN Radio.
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0: Coming up on SportsCenter All Night. Count down the days until the king picks his court.
22: There is no timetable. LeBron James does not appear to be in a rush. The last couple weeks has been a lot of family, friends, and golf for LeBron James. Over the last couple weeks, he spent time in the Ohio area, in Akron. He spent time with his close friends and family.
0: So close, yet so far.
23: The kick and the 1-2 pitch.
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10: Larkin, a fever battle of sparks in L.A.
19: Caitlin comes over. She gets it. Caitlin, right wing. Blow by. All the way for two. 25-15 Fever, under two to go in the first. It's an 8-0 run.
10: Plus, an all-time great hangs up the spikes.
23: Right when I was about to get back, something else happens, and I feel like I'm plugging holes in a boat. And all the meanwhile, you know, just kind of looking at time, the game, how the game's played now. And, like, I think the writing kind of was on the wall.
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1: 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Baseball seeing some impressive performances on Wednesday in San Francisco. Blue Jays visiting the Giants. Toronto starter Dylan Cease wasn't giving up anything.
24: The kick and the 1-2 pitch.
2: He struck him out. 99 down the middle, and he's through 8 innings with no hits allowed. 7-0 Blue Jays on to the ninth.
1: He was dealing on the mound and getting run support as well.
24: Nobody out. The pitch to Vladimir Guerrero Jr. is hit well out to left center field. Looking back, Gilbert. That ball is gone.
2: Line drive smash to straightaway center, and Vladimir Guerrero Jr. has hit his fifth home run of the season, a two-run shot to make it 9-0 Blue Jays.
1: Blue Jays taking a 10-0 lead to the bottom of the ninth. Last licks for the Giants. Never mind 10 runs. They were still looking for one hit.
24: Wind and the 1-1. And it's flipped out toward shallow center and down for a base hit. Off the handle, it looped into center, and Elliot Ramos breaks up the no-hitter to start the ninth inning. And now a very well-deserved applause and recognition, even by the road fans, for Dylan Cease, who was masterful today in 8+.
1: Sportsnet 590, the fan, Cease, 8+, striking out 11, 118 pitches, took the no-hitter to the ninth inning before giving up the leadoff single to Ramos. After the win, the 10-0 win for the Blue Jays, Cease spoke with Roger Sportsnet.
25: A phenomenal outing. I know you have to be disappointed. Take us through what's going on your mind when you stepped down on the mound for that ninth inning.
26: Not a whole lot, really. I was just in attack mode. Previous inning, we kind of planned out how we wanted to attack, and I just wanted to mix it up a little bit right there. I probably should have thrown a slider, but if I get that sinker a little more in, maybe it's good. I don't know. That's baseball, you know, but it's a good one.
25: It was a very, very good one. Dylan, listen, you're so humble. It seemed like you had everything working this afternoon. What about the game plan led you to the kind of success you had this afternoon?
26: I think I was just throwing strikes, really, you know, getting the ball in the zone. I felt like I commanded everything besides my changeup. So I think it was a really good mix, getting the ball where we needed to get it, and then just trusting and attacking.
25: You had a lot of first pitch strikes. I mean, you have to be pleased. And how much of a factor is that when you're just pitching the way you did this afternoon?
26: Yeah, it's the name of the game. It makes our lives way easier. You know, those outings where I only go five, it's because I'm 2-0 everybody. So really, I really have tried to focus on not beating myself, you know, and I think the first step with that is getting it in the zone early.
25: You had some terrific defensive plays behind you, Dylan, in that bottom of the eighth. What's going through your mind when you saw Dalton Varsho make that grab by the wall?
26: Yeah, I mean, that's usually a couple of those happen every no-hitter. You know, Erndog made the play up the middle of the previous inning. That wasn't easy. So, you know, I try not to let myself get too carried away when I'm in like the fifth, sixth with no hitters, because it's just, you know, I mean, any little thing, it's a hit. So, you know, when you start seeing stuff like that, you're like, man, maybe it is my day today. So I don't know. How many strikeouts did I have?
25: You had 11. Thank you very much. All right. That's pretty good. You said you're happy with that. Before I let you go, you signed on with this Blue Jays organization because you felt that they would take your game to the next level. As you made your final start in the unofficial first half of the season, what have you thought about your first half? How would you assess your performance?
26: I think it's been good. You know, I've had a lot of really good starts, and there's a couple starts, you know, I've had a handful that I'm really not happy with. Really, those starts, like I said, where I beat myself and I throw too many balls and all that, it's extremely frustrating. So, you know, at the end of the day, I mean, I'm going to the All-Star game. There's a lot of positives, but I think as a pitcher, I'm always kind of focusing on the areas of weakness that we can improve. But it's been a great first half. I've really enjoyed it. I love Toronto, so let's just keep it going.
1: Dylan Cease and the Blue Jays getting the shutout win over the Giants. Cease with his 11th consecutive start with at least 7 strikeouts, second longest in Blue Jays history, behind 13 straight starts with at least 7 strikeouts from Roger Clemens in 1997. Toronto getting an impressive outing from their starter. Likewise, the Pirates.
3: And the pitch. Ground ball, third base. Gonzalez up with it and on to first. And perfect baseball through 6 innings for Jared Jones. 18 up, 18 down.
1: 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The Fan, perfect through 6. We will never know how he would fare the rest of the way. Jared Jones was pulled, having thrown 77 pitches through 6 innings. His manager, Don Kelly.
4: He knew, though. Coming off of surgery and him going 5 ups, I mean, we actually pushed him an extra inning there. He was throwing the ball so well. And that sucks, you know, for him. And under normal circumstances, you know, perfect game, he'd continue to go. Coming off of surgery and everything, we just can't push him there. It's a tough one, man, and I think that we've talked about it before. Health is the most important thing. Winning the game and then personal accomplishments third, and wanting guys to stay health is the number one thing with these guys, because we need Jared for the rest of the season throwing the ball like that. Trying to push him right now when he's only had 5 ups to go, there's no way.
1: He was perfect through 6, does not see the 7th in a scoreless game. But the bullpen picked him up, right?
5: Barge swings and a fly ball hit well. Deep left center field. Reynolds on the run to the wall. That thing is out of here. The former Pirate comes back to Pittsburgh and launches one to the deepest part of the yard. It's 2-0 Braves as the stalemate is over.
1: 6-80 the Fan. Braves get that shot and wind up winning it 3-0 over the Pirates, who have their 8th shutout loss this season, tied for the 3rd most in baseball. Atlanta with the win, snapping a 3-game losing streak. They record their 5th shutout win this season. Braves, Pirates, that game didn't see a run scored until the 8th. Such was not the case between the Phillies and the Reds.
6: And the 1-1. Ellie shoots this the other way, deep to right field. Rincones turns, looks, it is gone! A 2-run blast the other way for Ellie De La Cruz, and the Reds stretch the lead to 3-0-2. And Stewart goes the other way. Another deep fly ball. Again, Rincones back, out of room and gone. Second home run of the night for Sal Stewart. And now J.J. Bleda unloads. He hammers it way out of here to right. Back to back to back jacks for the Reds. Ellie, Sal, and J.J. all going out of here to right.
1: Big fourth inning for the Reds. 700 WLW. Kyle Schwarber adds his major league leading 32nd homer, but it's not good enough. Reds beat the Phillies 11-5. Sal Stewart with 2 homers. He now has 19. Second big league rookie with 2 multi-homer games this season. Reds hitting 3 consecutive in the 4th inning. 4 homers total in that inning. 5 homers for the game. Their most in the game this season. ESPN's Buster Olney.
7: The ballpark living up to its nickname, Great American Small Park, with the ball just flying out. You know, Sal Stewart, who's a National League All-Star in his rookie season, you know, hitting 2 out. His swings reminded me of when you see the Yankees, Aaron Judge, Stanton, driving the ball to right field because they know the dimensions are going to help him out and hit some home runs. So it was a home run display. I think the Phillies knew that the pitching matchup might be tough tonight with Chase Burns, National League All-Star in the mound for them. And so it was a high-scoring affair, as they like to say.
8: Buster, you mentioned Don Mattingly and the Phillies have turned things around under Mattingly. What does that future hold for him beyond this season?
7: I did a sit-down with him before the game, and I had not seen him answer that question or be asked that question before tonight because, of course, when he was hired, it was right after the Phillies had fired Rob Thompson. They offered the job to Alex Cora. Alex Cora says no. You know, Dave Dombrowski and Alex Cora are very tight. Dave Dombrowski, head of baseball operations for the Phillies. And they bring in Mattingly, and it was made very clear at that time he's an interim manager. Well, they basically won 2/3 of their games since that change was made. So I asked Don in their interview, hey, if the Phillies come to you and they want to talk about you remaining as manager beyond 2026, how would you feel about that? And he made no bones about it. He's like, yeah, I want to do that. And he said, it's up to Dave Dombrowski. But look, you bring in a manager in Philadelphia in a market like that, and you race toward the top of the National League East, and you're one of the big threats against the Dodgers. You do wonder if this has earned Don Mattingly at least another year. He's under contract for 2027.
1: Phillies have allowed 27 runs over their last three games. They're most over a three-game span since mid-April. Tigers, a 6-1 win over the Athletics. They are 20-12 since the start of June. Best record of the American League in that span. 7-1 in their last eight games. As for the A's, a season-long five-game losing streak. They're 1-9 in their last 10. Speaking of the Tigers and their pitching, Justin Verlander says he'll be retiring at the end of the season. He's a three-time Cy Young winner. He's got a pair of World Series rings, an MVP, should be in Cooperstown sooner rather than later. At the age of 43, he's the oldest player in baseball. He's made just one start this season before he landed on the IL back in April with inflammation in his left hip. He was scheduled to return in late June, but that was delayed after he suffered a hamstring strain during a bullpen session. This fall, he'll be calling it a career.
9: Dealing with this injury kind of, you know, it's been way more difficult than anticipated. I think last year was a season that kind of showed myself that I could be healthy. And so that was something I was really excited about coming into this season. I was like, okay, let me just put another healthy season under my belt and kind of build off the momentum from last year. And then that obviously got railroaded at the beginning of the season. And something that turned into a 2 or 3 week thing turned into a couple month long thing. And then right when I was about to get back, something else happens. And I feel like I'm plugging holes in a boat. And all the meanwhile, you know, just kind of looking at time, the game, how the game's played now, things that I have left to accomplish. And like, I think the writing kind of was on the wall. As you know, 300 wins, 4,000 strikeouts, those are a few years away, two maybe really good ones. And even that's like the way the game's played now, I think wins are just getting so much harder and harder to come by. Then I have to really sit down and kind of analyze, like I do everything really, analyze what's worth it and what's not. I love this game. I've said I want to play as long as I can. At the same time, it's like, okay, obviously I think next year, one of the things that come to mind is this going to be a hard season with the CBA up? You know, are we going to be delayed going into the season? I don't know. I certainly hope not. But everybody's saying we are. And that would just be like another hurdle to have to overcome. And along with the way the game's played now. And then I sit there and think about my family and spending time with them. And that's something that's been more and more on my mind as this season particularly has gone along. They were up here most of last month and, you know, had a great time with them. And spending more time with them kind of made me see the other side of things. And, you know, you kind of put it all together and really consider things. And I think I've been trending towards this conclusion for a little while. I think if you ask some of my teammates, I've probably started to mention things that I've never mentioned in my life. You know, I'm in a good place about it. I think, as you can tell, I've considered it quite a lot. I don't take this lightly, but I'm happy for the future, what it holds.
1: As for this season, the immediate future still intends to return, scheduled to throw a bullpen session prior to Thursday's game. He will make his 10th All-Star Game appearance next week. He was named a legend pick by Commissioner Rob Manfred on Wednesday. He mentioned his career totals in his 21 seasons, currently 266 regular season wins, strikeouts, 3,554. So 300 wins, 4,000 strikeouts, still off in the distance, as he mentioned. SportsCenter All Night, ESPN Radio, WNBA. We had a milestone Wednesday as the Lynx visited the Sun.
11: Miller lets it fly, but it does not matter. Minnesota, 22 bench points this quarter. And Cheryl Reeve officially passes Mike Tebow for 380 career regular season's wins and sets the WNBA all-time record.
1: Saw it on USA Network. Lynx, an 86-80 win over the Sun, 380 career regular season wins, most by a head coach in W history.
12: I just wanted to win the game. It wasn't for me. I still don't think this way. I appreciate how much it meant to the players to celebrate the moment. You know, it's not lost on me how important, you know, so many players in that locker room, you know, on the staff and, you know, just talking with Chuck, our trainer, so many people that have been on this journey with me for so long, you know, and even the new ones, like I told them, I mean, just to share it with them, it was incredibly meaningful. You know, it's a moment in time. You know, it's one of those things. but to do it with people that you really, really care about, and, you know, will give anything, you know, to for the team to be successful. I have a great appreciation for all of them.
1: Lynx getting the win over Connecticut on Wednesday. Meanwhile, a group of 11 Republican lawmakers sending a letter to WNBA Commissioner Kathy Engelbert Wednesday, saying the association needs to take accountability for multiple attacks against Indiana's Caitlin Clark. The lawmakers say they're concerned by reports that attacks against Clark may be racially motivated. Clark back on the court Wednesday against L.A.
13: Really disappointing loss for the Sparks to the Storm. Caitlin Clark with her first three-point make tonight.
1: She finished with 9 points. Fever losing to the Sparks, 106-92. L.A. outscoring the Fever 60-38 in the paint. Neka Agumake, a team high, 24 points in the win for L.A. Mersey, Ferry crosses to the semis. That's next. SportsCenter All Night continues. It's ESPN Radio.
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2: 3 match points.
3: Yes.
2: Oh, what days these are for Arthur Ferry.
3: 3 sets to 6-4, 7-6.
2: The wild card, 6-0. The British wild card in the semi-finals of Wimbledon. Extraordinary. Flavio Cavoli, well beaten, gracious at the net. And Arthur Ferry, who grew up so close to centre court, now seems to own it.
1: Arthur Ferry, qualifier, 5th British man to reach the Wimbledon semifinals in the Open era. Last to do it was Andy Murray 7 times. Ferry advancing in straight sets on Wednesday, 4th men's wild card in the Open era to reach a major semi. First player ranked outside the top 100 to make a Wimbledon semifinal since Goran Ivanišević won the title in 2001. Ferry grew up a stone's throw from Wimbledon and now playing in the semis. Coverage continues on ESPN. Right now, SportsCenter all night. How about the comeback we saw in Atlanta?
4: They're scoring

0: one. But Messi is still on the top of the top.
1: Tom Brady taking to social media, quote, yeah, so that might top 28-3. Messi in Argentina with that improbable comeback, staying alive in the World Cup this week. And now we are down to 8 quarterfinal action getting underway Thursday, France and Morocco. First up, ESPN analyst Frank LaBeouf, Shaka Hislop, Julian Lawrence.
2: Two Frenchmen on the panel. Let's start with France against Morocco then. How scared are you?
3: I'm not scared, but I have respect for a Moroccan team. I think they're much better than 4 years ago when they played against the semi-final. Overall, I think France are better,
2: right?
3: But you have to be at 100%. Otherwise, you can be very, very surprised.
2: Jules?
4: Yeah, it's that French front four. Incredible attacking flair, attacking talent. Olise, Dembele, probably doing this game, I think, and Mbappe up front in the form of their lives together. So I think it'd be very difficult for Morocco to contain them. As simple as that, and I see France scoring more goals than Morocco, you know.
2: What about England against Norway, Shaq? That's harder to call, isn't it?
5: It sure is that. Listen, I think Norway have surprised everybody in this tournament. We know they had the pieces where we wanted to see them put it together. They did that in Nyland in goal and Erling Haaland up at the other end. They can keep them out, and we know Erling Haaland can certainly score them. They are not to be taken at all lightly. England get here by virtue of what I feel has been their best performance away in Mexico, a game that they had every reason to lose, yet they ground out a performance that and showed a character that I'm not sure I've seen an England team do before. I make England's favourite for this, but again, it is not going
2: so
5: to
2: England
5: be
2: So England are your pick?
5: Against Norway, yes.
2: Okay, good. I'm just checking.
5: That's what I just finished up saying.
2: Well, you said they were favourites, but that doesn't necessarily mean
5: that's my pick, Dan, yes.
2: Right, okay.
4: England, for me, I know the pressure would be on England because for Norway now, quarterfinals was probably the objective at the start of the tournament. They've got nothing to lose really anymore. But I think England are better overall in every line, pretty much. Even up front, I still think Kane is better than Haaland. And I just think that this England team now, especially after the epic win against Mexico, will have the edge.
2: In the other semi-finals, in other quarterfinals, I think it's fair to say that Argentina are the favourites along with Spain. Out of those two games, which is the most likely to see an upset?
3: I go for that Argentina-Switzerland. I don't see Spain having trouble that much against Belgium, with all due respect to Belgium, because Spain are, for me, the favourites, well, one of the favourites of the World Cup. Argentina, it can be an upset. I think the Swiss can trouble them, and then they didn't show consistency that I was talking about the Viking. So I go for Switzerland in that game.
5: I agree. I do think both Spain and Argentina go through, but I think if there's an upset to come from one of those, it's Argentina-Switzerland. Argentina haven't been tested, certainly not in this way. I'm not at all convinced by Belgium on the other side of that question.
4: Yeah, I agree with Spain. We're going to beat Belgium, and I think Switzerland will give some problem to Argentina, who will still win eventually, but yeah, I will go for that.
2: France are the favourites still as we reach the final 8 of the World Cup.
3: We That's only fair.
2: Some incredible matches so far, and we expect even more as this tournament continues.
1: And it continues on Thursday with the first of the quarterfinals, Morocco and France. Morocco will be without star forward Ismaël Sabari. He was replaced 22 minutes into Morocco's 3-0 round of 16 win over Canada on Saturday in Houston. He's had testing done and analysis over the last few days to figure out the extent of the hamstring injury. The team says it appears to have shown the strain is not too severe to keep him out of the entire competition. World Cup update brought to you by Gusto. 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SportsCenter All Night continues. 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
22: Public address announcer Guy Junker just announced Mason Montgomery on the mound, and this crowd greeted that announcement with a cascade of boos. They're still not happy because Jared Jones was pitching a perfect game through six innings.
1: Tossed six innings of perfect baseball, 77 pitches, but as you heard, removed from the game. Sports Radio 93.7, The Fan. Braves go on to beat the Pirates 3-0. Jones, second perfect game bid of at least six innings by a Pirates pitcher this season. Paul Skenes did it back in April. Meanwhile, Blue Jays shut off the Giants 10-0. Dylan Cease went eight innings.

0: Rodgers getting pulled, Dylan Cease could have gone farther, whereas Jones was pulled after 77 pitches. The ESPN Insider Buster Olney.
1: There's no question about it. The other day when Yuri Perez, 23 years old, you know, had that opportunity, seven perfect innings for the Marlins, and I'm watching it play out, I'm like, there's no chance he's going to finish. Because in this era, they do absolutely adhere to the script, to the pitch counts, and there was no chance he was going to finish this game, with the one possible outlier being the veteran starter who's already gotten paid, right? Mm-hmm. It has a relationship with the manager, and Dylan Cease fell into that category. You know, and I think that's part of the reason why he had an opportunity to push his pitch count today, because he's gotten paid. And John Schneider, the Blue Jays manager, is going to give him that opportunity. But it's very rare in baseball now that the manager has the starch to be able to do that. You know, gone are the days when a manager can tell Johan Santana, yeah, go ahead and try to throw 130 pitches while you're completing a no-hitter.
2: Buster, is this because it's the front office's decision, or are these managers that are making these decisions?
1: Without a doubt, it's the managers who are executing the decision, but the decision's made in the front office, which is funny because I can remember Billy Beane, of course, who he's one of the godfathers of Moneyball and in modern-day analytics. He told me a story about how his front office came to him, and I want to say this is about 2007, 2008, and they were prescribing 180-inning limits for pitchers in the minor leagues. And his response was, well, what's that based on? What's the science? Why 180? Why not 178? Why not 182? He was pushing them what is it one size fits all? Because we know these guys are different. And I really think it comes down to this. You know this, if someone doesn't pitch, they're not going to get hurt.
2: Yeah.
1: And so I think that teams are sort of going to that default. You know what? 90 sounds good, so idiots like Buster won't criticize me if my guy goes down with Tommy John.
0: Speaking of strong outings, Padres starter Michael King with his fifth start of the season with at least six innings and neither one or zero runs allowed. Padres beat the Diamondbacks 10-4, the 10 runs being a season high. Dodgers, Rockies, much closer. 3-3 game in the eighth.
3: The 3-2 pitch. That swings, base hit, center field. Edmund scores, Dodgers take the lead. For Mookie Betts, that is the 32nd go-ahead run batted in the eighth inning or later.
0: First go-ahead hit in the seventh inning or later this season, though. That go-ahead hit capping a nine-pitch at-bat, AM 570, LA Sports. Dodgers a 4-3 win over the Rockies. Dodgers taking 2 of 3. Rockies haven't won a series at Dodger Stadium in 5 years, since August of 2021. Dodgers with their 20th series win this season. Yankees have been struggling of late.
3: Cole looks back at second. And the pitch is driven in the air, deep toward right center. Over on the runner, Schumann, looking up at the wall. It's off the bottom of the wall. And ricochets away for extra bases. Rounding third, scoring Fortes. Stopping a third is Diaz. At second with a double is Jonathan Aranda.
0: 620 WDAE, Rays a 3-0 shutout of the Yankees. Good news for New York, they only struck out 11 times in this game, snapping a streak of back-to-back 17 strikeout games. Yankees' 20th straight game with 5 runs or fewer, the team's longest streak since 1991. Nationals pulling away from the Astros.
4: Now the pitch, swing by Garcia, drive in the air to deep right center field. It's way back, it's going, it's gone, goodbye. Luis Garcia Jr. has done it again! Unbelievable!
0: Home run number 20 drove in 3 of the 8 runs the Nationals scored. Washington an 8-2 win over the Astros. Nationals Radio Network. Sports Center All Night, ESPN Radio. We learned on Wednesday, Justin Verlander, 21 seasons in Major League Baseball. This will be the last.
5: Verlander, one strike away. 3,500 lifetime. He throws. He struck him out swinging. Fastball on the outside at 95. A milestone achievement for Justin Verlander.
6: One of the most decorated pitchers of his generation, right-hander Justin Verlander announced that 2026 will be his final Major League season.
7: 2-2 the count, the pitch to Hafner, and he waves at it, 99-mile-an-hour fastball. And Verlander has his first Major League strikeout.
6: After being taken second overall by the Tigers in the 2004 draft, Verlander took home Rookie of the Year honors in 2006. He and Don Newcomb are the only players to be named the league

0: top rookie, MVP, and Cy Young in their careers.
1: Short toss to Cabrera, and Justin Verlander turns in a gem. An absolute gem here at Comerica Park.
0: Verlander took home his first of three Cy Young Awards while still with the Tigers in 2011. That same season, he was named American League MVP, joining Clayton Kershaw and Shohei Ohtani as the only pitchers to win the award since 1993.
2: Here's a 1-2.
1: Swing and a miss. Gardner goes down. That's 14 strikeouts for Verlander. He's not getting older. He's getting better.
0: Verlander won two more Cy Youngs while with the Astros in 2019 and 2022. He's one of 11 to win the award at least three times and one of nine to win it with multiple teams.
3: And that'll do it. The Houston Astros have won the World Series, and they celebrate their second title in the last six seasons.
0: While in Houston, Verlander was part of two World Series champion teams. He has more strikeouts than any other pitcher in postseason history and ranks second in wins and innings pitched.
1: Swing and a miss, got him on a high fastball, and Justin Verlander with his 300th strikeout of the season.
0: Verlander will finish his career top 10 all-time in strikeouts in the regular season, and he's one of five pitchers with at least five seasons of 250 strikeouts.
1: And that is the ball game. A no-hitter, Justin Verlander, the third of his career. How about Justin Verlander?
4: Justin Verlander calling it a career after 21 seasons, trying to get back from his recent injuries. He's had setbacks, as he still intends to get back this season as well. The ESPN Radio ESPYs auction is back for the first time since 2020. 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Once-in-a-lifetime sports and entertainment experiences are up for bid, including a chance to announce an official NFL draft pick at the 2027 NFL Draft in Washington. A couple of passes to the sold-out Star Wars Celebration honoring the 50th anniversary of Star Wars, A New Hope, and VIP access to ESPN shows like NFL Live, SportsCenter, First Take, The Rich Eisen Show, and much more. 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Tune into the 2026 ESPYs, July 15th. 8 p.m. Eastern, ABC, and the ESPN app. Right now, SportsCenter all night, Mark Cuban accusing the Dallas Mavericks, their governor, of freezing the team's former majority owner out of business opportunities. It's making the accusation against current governor Patrick Dumont. The Dallas Morning News reporting that Cuban alleges adversarial business practices in his bid to move the team about 10 miles north of downtown to the former site of a Dallas mall. Cuban sold his majority stake in 2023, but said he had an agreement to continue running basketball operations, but that Dumont gave former GM Nico Harrison full control of the basketball side. Harrison, of course, wound up being fired in November after the slow start to the season. Where will LeBron James be this season?
5: Once again, the NBA world waiting with bated breath for LeBron James to make up his mind and cast his lot with some NBA team.
6: LeBron James wants to be in a competing environment. He wants to play meaningful basketball.
7: If he was here, I'd say this is your best chance to win, because you can win here in Philadelphia.
8: This is one of the more fascinating NBA free agencies we've ever seen, because LeBron's asking price is so low and his impact could be so high, which enables so many different teams to give themselves a chance.
4: So many teams in play. Bob Myers, the former Warriors exec, making an appearance Wednesday on an episode of Game Over, the podcast with Max Kellerman and Rich Paul, the CEO of Clutch Sports, who famously represents LeBron James.
7: If he was here, I'd say, I honestly believe this is your best chance to win. You have to decide all the other things that are equally important, because it's his life, right? He has to play. He has to face the scrutiny of his decision that'll have people say you should have done this or should have done that. They'll criticize him for whatever, which is his life. So he's been through all that. What I would just say is, if it's about winning, let's talk about this team, because you can win here in Philadelphia.
4: ESPN insider Brian Windhorst.
8: Bob Myers was obviously a teammate of ours at ESPN for a couple of years. I spent a lot of time with him. He's very smart. He knows that right now LeBron is not taking meetings with these teams that are pitching him. So this was Bob Myers' attempt to pitch directly to LeBron James. You know, in 2010, the meetings came in private and office building. In 2026, they come via podcast. Welcome to the modern era. And look, you don't think podcasts are important in LeBron's world? J.J. Redick did a podcast with LeBron and ended up as head coach of the Lakers. So podcasts can get things done. Bob Myers is very well aware of that. He was speaking to an audience of one, and he got his message across. I don't think any of it was anything LeBron didn't know, but Bob taking the time out was his way of trying to get LeBron to pay attention to the 76ers.
4: And when the dust settles, where is LeBron? ESPN analyst Sinead Ogwumike and Monica McNutt.
2: When I look at where LeBron would take his talents next, I'm thinking of where he's going to have the least mileage in terms of games played and experience and the most youth around him that he can help move forward. And I know folks will debate on what role he wants to have in his next stop. But I think Cleveland, I personally am a big fan of the full circle moment of it all, the storybook of it all. I think Donovan Mitchell is one of the better options in terms of superstars that are in their prime still that he could be paired with.
9: To me, this is it, the lineup here, because when I bring out my Rich Paul, you know, whiteboard.
2: Okay.
9: I put up this starting lineup and I'm like, this is plug and play. I know you like that, Wendy. For LeBron James, you have a point guard in James Harden who has completely moved, or at least he should at this point, to straight up facilitator knocking down open shots. You have Donovan Mitchell who's locked in for the long term. And when we talk about his tenure, he has been a four-time All-Star, three-time All-NBA when he's worn a Cleveland Cavaliers uniform, averaging 27 points per game. He's one of the top best players in the league. Evan Mobley, a DPOY, and Jared Allen, who people sleep on the fact that he's two-way. He was once an All-Star, but, you know, like, he's the type of guy that in the playoffs can provide a necessary oomph.
10: That works.
9: Especially in the front court. So when I look at the field and starting fives in Cleveland, and I'm LeBron James, and I love being at home, getting that home cooking, I might see, like, oh, I can just insert myself at the three. We can play small ball with me at the four. We can go super big and play with me at the three. There are options here that might actually really work.
2: I love what you did there, because the shortcoming, guys, as we've seen the last couple seasons for the Cavs, has been being able to show up in the playoffs. This year, yes, Donovan Mitchell and James Harden are able to achieve something by getting to the Eastern Conference Finals. If LeBron is healthy, and that's been an if at this point in his career, but if he's healthy, he could be the confidence that they might need.
4: And what about those offers that might be out there? ESPN insider Shyam Charania.
11: And a LeBron James, Rich Paul, they're continuing to sift through the leading contenders, the different options, the different teams that have been pitching Rich Paul over the last week since LeBron James informed the Lakers that he's going to be moving on elsewhere. That includes Golden State, Cleveland, Miami, Philadelphia, Minnesota. What we do know, though, is LeBron James wants to be in a competitive, competing environment. He wants to play meaningful basketball. But as far as the timeline, there is no timetable. LeBron James does not appear to be in a rush. The last couple weeks has been a lot of family, friends, and golf for LeBron James. Over the last couple weeks, he spent time in the Ohio area, in Akron. He spent time with his close friends and family. That includes Brandon Weems, his close friend, longtime childhood friend, who is now a leading executive with the Cleveland Cavaliers under President of Basketball Operations, Kobe Altman.
4: Cavs heat in the mix. There's some poetry to those potential landing spots. How do we like the potential fit in Philly? ESPN insider Brian Windhorst.
8: Well, I like LeBron's fit everywhere because I've watched him play with hundreds of teammates everywhere he's gone, all across the basketball landscape, and he's pretty much been great in all the spots. He's played in the Olympics with Allen Iverson and in the Olympics with Steph Curry. He's played center and point guard in the same game with the Lakers a couple of months ago. He can fit with any team. I'm not worried about the fit. I think what you would say is LeBron going to Philadelphia would feel awkward at first. In fact, LeBron going anywhere other than Miami or Cleveland right now would feel awkward, but that doesn't mean that it couldn't happen. But I have very little worries about fit with LeBron.
4: LeBron James in free agency with decision to make. College football back in the spotlight. SportsCenter All Night continues. It's ESPN Radio.
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1: 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Scrutiny is increasing on NIL agreements in college. The clearinghouse that those deals go through says it has rejected nearly $90 million in NIL deals since its inception a year ago, the group releasing a report on Wednesday. Meanwhile, the NCAA is sending a letter of inquiry to Cincinnati, centering on former quarterback Brendan Sorsby's time there. Sorsby, of course, ruled permanently ineligible by the NCAA this spring after admitting to placing thousands of sports bets over the past 4 years, including his two seasons with Cincinnati before transferring to Texas Tech this offseason. ESPN's Heather Dinich.
2: I think the biggest thing was just the initial shock of the fact that the NCAA could not enforce its own rule about gambling. That was a new low. And of all of the things that people disagree on throughout college athletics, it seemed to be from coast to coast, there was a universal response to that. And it was, this can't be right. But I think one of the things that came out of it, though, is what the Big Ten and the SEC have been talking about all spring at their meetings that I attended, which was, is there a way that we as conferences can find ways to create and enforce rules? Because right now, college athletics is ungovernable. Because anytime the NCAA tries to make a rule, somebody turns around and sues them.
1: As for Cincinnati, their officials declined to comment on the matter at Big 12 Media Days in Texas on Wednesday. 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This was SportsCenter, presented by Gusto. Back to baseball. Angels route the Rangers 13-1, 12-run victory, their largest since beating the Rockies 25-1 in June of 2023. Rangers' largest loss and the most runs allowed this season. Mets a 6-2 win over the Royals. Mets have won 3 of 4 following their 3-game losing streak.
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1: When you're working on a possible no-hit bid, as Dylan Cease was for Toronto in the 8th inning, you need your defense to have your back. 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
4: And the 1-0. He's hit in the air out to center field, racing back, Varsho onto the warning track, makes the grab as he crashes into the wall. What a play by Dalton Varsho, and we're still going now with one out in the 8th. A big defensive play from the Blue Jays center fielder.
0: Number 4.
1: Braves were on the wrong side of a perfect game bid until they broke that up in the 7th, then took control of the game in the 8th. 680 The Fan.
5: Bart swings and a fly ball hit well. Deep left center field. Reynolds on the run to the wall. That thing is out of here. The former Pirate comes back to Pittsburgh and launches one to the deepest part of the yard. It's 2-0 Braves as the stalemate is over.
0: Number 3.
1: The team that leads all of baseball in runs scored? That would be Washington. Nationals Radio Network.
6: Now the pitch, swing by Garcia, drive in the air to deep right center field. It's way back. It's going. It's gone. Goodbye. Luis Garcia Jr. has done it again. Unbelievable.
0: Number 2.
1: 26-year-old Alex Roden was called back up to the Twins on Tuesday. Wednesday saw his first big league action of the year. Treasure Island Baseball Network.
7: Here's the pitch. Swung on and hit high in the air. Deep right field for Roden. That ball is off the wall, and the Twins will win it on an Allen Roden double to right. The Twins walk off the Guardians. 6-5, your final score. The Twins are mobbing Roden in right center field.
0: Number 1.
1: Cardinals avoid a sweep, and Alec Burleson matches the longest shot of his career. Cardinals Radio Network.
5: Here it is for Burleson. A swing and a long one. Right field. That ball is long gone. Burleson, a two-run shot off a lefty. Jared Koenig. The Cardinals have extended their lead to 5-0. He hit that ball so hard it couldn't go foul.
1: It's a 443-foot homer that matches the longest of his career. number 63 overall. Cubs, Orioles combined for 9 home runs. Cubs a 9-7 win over Baltimore. Marlins with a 2-0 shutout of the Mariners. Marlins have won 15 of their last 17 home games. Last time they had a stretch like that was 2003. They went on to win the World Series. Red Sox 5-0 shutout of the White Sox. Their fifth straight win. That's going to do it for SportsCenter All Night. I'm Jay Reynolds. It's Thursday, July 9th, birthday of Tom Hanks. From Bosom Buddies to Toy Story 5, rather impressive. Tom Hanks, 70 today. Speaking of impressive, Evan Cohen, Chris Canty, they're next with Unsportsmanlike. It's ESPN Radio.
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9: People just walk up to me and they'd be like, Matt Jones? 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
19: Well, I have a treat for you today, ladies and gentlemen. Ooh. Carrie Murdoch in for Curtis Fitzpatrick for the McBride Orthopedic Clinic Hospital First Take. Brett Yormark is doing Brett Yormark things, and he's putting the Big 12 out in front of everyone else in what has become, what has come to be known as talking season. Now, the SEC had moved up their media day several years ago to try and get out in front of things, but since Yormark has taken over the Big 12, he's raced to try and be the first conference to hold its media days before anybody else, and he's doing it. He's 2 weeks before anybody else. But there is only one problem with this right now. Because of what's going on within the Big 12, this conference may have wanted to go a bit under the radar. And what I'm talking about has everything to do with Texas Tech. You know, that school that tried to convince us that their starting quarterback, that they reportedly paid $5 million to, had a mental health issue instead of what he actually had, which was more like what Adam Sandler had in Uncut Gems. He had a little bit of a gambling problem. I'm not saying Brennan Sorsby had inside information, but he was a guy who was seen in the team training rooms more than ankle tape. Texas Tech got so sideways in the Sorsby deal, the Big 12 Conference was suing the Red Raiders to try and protect the integrity of the sport and the conference against local district judges who were all too happy to make any player eligible, regardless of what the NCAA did. Shout out Owen Heineke. And by the way, the NFL, the CFL have both said they want nothing to do with Sorsby until they have a little bit more information about his rehab and his past. So this has all been decided, right? Texas Tech and its supporters and media have all moved on, right? Well, after yesterday's first day of media days, I present to you how well Texas Tech is moving on via a media member who covers Texas Tech. Roll that footage, Phil.
17: Rock and pregame. Commission, Texas Tech got fined over tortillas, and tortillas were banned outright. OSU paddles broke an always make a rule, has a tradition exemption. Sorsby never played a snap for the Red Raiders. Big 12 sued them anyway, while Cincinnati hasn't been yet touched. You're selling greater than 12. Why should Texas Tech fans believe it?
20: Can you sit? Let me come closer to you. Stand up.
21: Ask that question again, and I'm going to give you the answer I want to give you, so go ahead.
17: Texas Tech got fined for tortillas, and tortillas were banned outright. OSU has had paddles that were given a noisemaker exemption back in 2012. Sorsby never played a snap for the Red Raiders, and yet there is a lawsuit. Cincinnati has yet to be touched. You're selling greater than 12. Why should Texas Tech fans believe them?
21: No, I didn't say greater than 12. You misquoted me. I said we're going forward as 16 strong, and that's my answer to your question. But thank you for that question. Appreciate it.
22: Gentleman in the black.
19: Awkward. You could actually see, we talked about it earlier, the meme of people burying their heads into their hands, like, what are we doing here? Yeah, that's the answer, Tech. Let's blame Oklahoma State's paddles and Cincinnati for all the crap that we stirred up trying to, you know, rush Brennan Sorsby through as our starting quarterback. Look, we bring up Lord of the Flies quite a bit on this show, but it brings me an apt analogy for what we're watching unfold in front of our eyes with Texas. Brennan Sorsby is a boulder. Texas Tech is Piggy standing in its path holding a conch shell. Some of you know how that ends.
23: Oh, Piggy.
24: That was a pile of analogies, Kerry Murdoch. Bravo. Bravo. In the training room, more than the tape reference, fantastic. Uncut Gems, the reference there. I mean, I'm telling you, you're Michael Jordan right now running down the floor with your hands out going, what more do I need to do here? Whoever, listen, I actually caught Bob Bowles being a real gotcha moment because what he said was absolutely moronic. So, I appreciate people trying to get people in gotcha moments like that absolute, complete, and utter moron. He tried to say, I'm going to play getcha right now. Watch me, watch me.
19: Yeah.
24: And the fact paddles? That he can't pronounce tortilla two times in a row.
23: He can only get it the second time.
24: Second time he gets it, which is fine.
19: That was very awkward.
24: Brett Yormark forcing him to stand up and repeat that stupidity, to me, was a masterclass. It was an absolute masterclass, and I'm going to make this guy stand. Do we have a spotlight we can hit this moron with? Because I want everybody to see who he is. He's an idiot. He doesn't have anything to do with Texas Tech. I heard Joey McGuire on with the boys yesterday. He was fantastic. Even joked about it coming in, say, you guys want to ask me about anything? And they knew it was going to be asked. But the only disappointment I have in Brett, your mark yesterday, he handled that guy. That's how you handle clowns. You handle clowns like clowns. That guy was a clown ass. But
2: he emasculated.
24: The very funny, he most assuredly did. That guy crawled back to wherever fake.
3: Stand up, ask that question
24: again. Whatever horrible website he came from.
3: Sissy man.
24: Yeah, he's not worthy of 12thingsthebook.com. But
19: or the Grapevine Chamber of Commerce.
24: Or the Grapevine Chamber of Commerce, clearly. But no, he was asked, Yormark was asked to open the whole thing about the Texas Tech thing. He says, we're not here to talk about Texas Tech. And Mark Rogers hit the nail on the head yesterday saying, this is exactly where we should talk about this. Because the Big 12, what you pointed out, did everything you need to do. They should be proud of themselves. As for the lawsuit that moron mentioned, no, they hit them with a lawsuit to stop Brendan Sorsby from playing. I have no idea how we even put all that together. Who wrote that for you, son? Because it's all wrong and it's all nonsense.
19: And it came straight from a Texas Tech message.
24: Oh, so bad. Just so bad. No, the Big 12 should, I mean, seriously, have its chest out saying,
19: this question was essentially, you're out to get us, aren't you?
24: That's exactly what it was. But no, the Big 12 was in its right to actually determine what the rules are in their conference. They actually have a charter. The conference has a charter. They have a set of rules. They have the right to enforce it. They had to sue for the right to enforce that because Texas has an idiot attorney general who wanted to get involved. But no, it was the Big 12 that stopped all of that nonsense from happening. So, no, they're not picking on you. At some point, you have to, again, I think Brett Yormark, I can't applaud him even any more than I can in that situation for a knucklehead being a knucklehead and him making him stand out as the idiot that he is. But he should have just answered the question about Texas Tech and saying, we did everything right. We feel very, very good about what we did.
19: He should have said, yeah, Oklahoma State doesn't throw their paddles on the field.
24: Yeah, he could have. But
19: they don't disrupt the game with their paddles.
24: There was no need for him to say a word except for making that guy state his nonsense twice. That was it. That was the masterclass right there, saying, I would have said, what's your outlet, sir? Your outlet, your name?
19: Who
24: and
19: are you embarrassing right
24: your
19: now?
24: Your name and your outlet and your parents' names, because I want to make sure that they realize how much money they wasted on your education.
19: Oh, God.
24: It was bad. But no, Yormark
19: should. But that's
24: what
19: makes Media Days Media Days.
24: They do.
19: The clown asses.
24: And I was a clown ass, but I was a clown ass about something dumb that the commissioner just said.
19: Well, yeah, it was, you were about hitting in practice. Justin Wells from Inside Texas back in the day was about a bad call in a game that happened the year before against Oklahoma State. Like, how does Oklahoma State keep getting dragged into all this stuff? What do they do? They didn't do anything.
24: It doesn't matter what happens anywhere. Somebody drags Oklahoma State in. Bill Self cheats, Oklahoma State gets punished. Anybody does anything, Oklahoma State gets mentioned. Why are we catching strays?
2: You want to hear from someone who has a little skin in the game, a Tech fan. Just sent us a message on the...
19: No, I don't care. He's probably part of the problem.
2: No,
19: the
2: no.
19: Solution.
2: Okay. He said, please don't let this wuss represent Tech as a whole. That was so sad. Was like the bad kid in class trying to grandstand against the teacher only to pee himself while talking.
19: Okay.
2: Zero out of ten.
19: Tech fan.
24: The fact that he was so nervous in starting his statement every time, reading it off of something, I'm sure,
19: he's definitely reading the question.
2: He can't
19: he wrote
2: say tortilla. He almost had to hit the red button.
24: Yormark making him stand up is just
2: stand up in front of the class.
24: A chef's kiss. Can you please say all of that out loud again? And if I were him, I would have just.
19: I want everyone to hear the stupidity in this question. Please stand up.
17: Sean Dillon, Rocket Brigade, Commission. Texas Tech got fined over tortillas, and tortillas were banned outright. OSU.
2: That is, it's tortillas. It's like not
19: from
2: knowing
19: Lubbock.
2: How to say
19: he
2: bread.
19: Should be able to say that word.
24: What's his name again, and where's he from, Phil?
2: His name is Sean Dillon.
19: He butchered his outlet.
24: He mentioned,
19: play the very beginning again.
24: Play the beginning again, please.
2: Rockin' pregame or something?
17: Sean Dillon, Rockin' pregame. Commission.
24: What?
17: Texas Tech got fined over tortillas, and tortillas were banned.
24: He's already peeing. You can actually hear a man soiling himself in front of a room full of people because he knows he's about to do something dumb.
2: You can't mispronounce tortilla in Texas.
24: Carrie, have you ever had a moment where you just thought, okay, I think I have something here, but you're not fully committed to it, and as you start speaking, you're like, do I really want to do this? Do I really want to do this?
19: It happens every time you ask a tough question. I mean, yeah. But I've never botched a question that bad. Or had a question that bad.
2: Well, you know how to say tortillas.
24: He gets it the second time.
2: It's a good thing they don't, like, throw something Sean more difficult.
17: Dillon, Rocket Brigade. Commission, Texas Tech got fined over tortillas, and tortillas were banned outright. OSU paddles broken always make a rule. Has a tradition.
2: I'm sorry, did you just say tortillas?
24: Pardon me?
19: What? No, Philly didn't say that.
24: That's a strip club on the Riverwalk.
17: Dillon, Rocket Brigade. Commission, Texas Tech got fined over tortillas.
19: Okay, he did say
24: that. He kind of did. Are they corn or flour?
2: God.
24: Well, Brent,
2: is he nervous? He's nervous.
24: Brent, you're very nervous. Brent, yes. Yormark, I'm very disappointed in the fact that you didn't just address it and just actually put your chest out and say, we did the right thing, we won, and we've moved on as a group now. But I'm telling you, you absolutely saved it by making that guy stand up and say all of that nonsense again. It's just,
2: that is horrible that he did
24: so
2: that.
24: Good. So good.
2: All right, stand up, everyone. We got our first moron of the day. Stand up, stand up.
19: Let's get a good look at this guy.
3: Stand up.
21: Ask that question again, and I'm going to give you the answer I want to give you, so go ahead.
24: He should have said,
17: Texas
24: I dare you.
17: Got fined for tortillas.
24: He's even more nervous the second time. He's like, it's happening.
2: I feel like we're being unnecessarily mean.
24: No, we're not.
2: To this guy.
24: He's an idiot. No, he should have said, I'll take my question off the air and walked out of the room.
19: I withdraw my question.
24: I'll take the answer off the air. I'm leaving right now. I'm driving out of Dallas.
17: Texas Tech got fined for tortillas.
24: Can I please be excused to go to the bathroom? I just need to finish outside my pants, please.
19: I think I'm going to throw up.
24: That's so good. Stand up, idiot. Let's hear it again. Come on.
2: To make him stand up in front of the rest of the class.
24: Right.
2: If you don't have gum for everyone, get out.
24: Brent, your mark is not here for your nonsense.
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19: Should put a heart monitor on that guy while he's asking his question.
2: See what his beats per minute are. He's at 173. He's going to drop any second.
4: Alexa, play the sports animal.
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2: Happy Wednesday, July 8th. We are the Morning Animals. Nzinga, Spinozzi, Curtis Fitzpatrick, Carrie Murdoch. Hot today, although some of our listeners don't think it's hot enough for me to say it's going to be hot today.
24: Okay, really?
2: Because it's, I got a thing saying, Phil, it's July in Oklahoma, 110 is hot. Well, you know what? Not when you're on a roof. When you're on a roof, anything above 88 is hot. Anything above 80 is hot.
24: Why are people fighting with you about the weather?
2: I don't know. What's
24: the... You know what it is, Phil? It's the heat.
2: It's making them crazy.
24: Mm-hmm.
2: Currently, 75 at 98.1 FM, WWLS, the sports animal.
24: Gary, Phil said that he would like you and I to talk for a minute while he efforts to get Mark Rogers on the air.
0: Mark Rogers.
24: I was like, so we'll just talk.
2: Just talk. You guys just like me.
19: We know it's impossible for Phil to contact Mark Rogers over a phone line.
2: No, well, you see, I got the text right as I was opening up the segment.
24: Dialing those 10 digits is going to take quite some time.
19: One thing I do want to ask Mark about is kind of the, the talk about the, it's very Brett Yormark, but the entitlement sponsor, which is a weird name for
24: entitlement sponsor.
19: Have you not heard about this?
24: No, I mean, I know Monster Energy is now, the sponsor.
19: They're the entitlement sponsor.
24: Oh,
19: yeah.
24: It's called the entitlement. Oh, I did not know it was given the official name entitlement. They'll have a patch on the uniforms this year.
19: Well, that's the thing. Schools are allowed to sell patches, which, their own marketing teams would want to do that because a lot of those people, OU has, OU, I think OSU too, this is one of those things I'd rely on Teabag for, I believe are represented by Learfield. And they have contracts where they have to pay a certain amount of money to the school in order to be able to sell advertising in the stadium and radio broadcast. Now they're like OU's arm does NIL. Like they get that money back by selling the sponsorship. So now the Big 12 conference, what does it do to some of the schools in the league? And obviously OU and Texas are not affected by this because they're no longer in the league. But like Oklahoma State's, that real estate is used. The Love's patch. You think Love's wants another company on the jersey? Like, that devalues the school's ability, I think, to sell advertisement for a certain amount of money. Because, they might go to school and say, we want $5 million a year. And they're going to be like, well, no, we don't want to pay that much because we're not the main sponsor on the jersey. And the other thing is, I'd heard this, they're replacing the Big 12 logo with the Monster Energy patch.
24: Well, here to respond,
0: Mark Rogers.
24: Morning, Mark Rogers.
1: Good morning, fellas. How's it going?
24: Good to have you,
19: Mark.
24: Well, by the way,
1: I don't know how much the Monster girls brought to that deal, but they're over here in front of us passing out Monster Energy drinks that they have to have some pretty considerable worth. I would say.
24: Kale Gundy, I can actually hear him crushing cans.
19: I would say they hired
24: cans.
19: Well.
24: I heard Kale crushing cans and then opening another one. So he was all hopped up on Monster yesterday.
1: He was. I can't tell you how many he had, but it was more than the normal human should have had.
24: But you want to finish up where Kerry was heading with the patches? Because along with the Monster patch, didn't you guys say yesterday Oklahoma State will have an Osage patch and then they'll have another?
19: Yeah, they've already sold theirs. Yeah.
1: Yeah, I mean, that's a lot of patches on the jersey. So this is a $20 million dollar deal per year, right? I mean, did they give the length of the contract? Because
19: yes.
1: Most of this has been reported as like
19: multi-years, all they would say. The Sports Business Journal just said multi-year, $20 million a year.
1: Which essentially
19: is 1.25 per team.
1: Yes. Which is very, very, very, very low compared to what you would see in the Big Ten and the SEC. And I think it kind of further illustrates, no matter how much you can stand up here and talk about, how well the league is doing and that kind of stuff. I mean, it shows you the difference in impressions. And just need to look back this past year at how dominant the SEC was in terms of viewership. Of the top watched games in college football, I think 8 of the 11 were involved teams from the SEC, three from the Big Ten. So,
19: and Mark, think about even the Big Ten, if they wouldn't put together a deal, it probably would be trounced by a deal that Ohio State could put together, because you talk about you know, viewership, like Ohio State's right up there with the SEC in terms of people that watch their games.
1: I think if you're talking about putting a patch on a jersey in the SEC and you're, or in the Big Ten naming rights and all that, you're talking 3 to 4 times the amount of money per year.
19: And is this on the field too? I can't remember. Are they going to have Monster on every field too in the conference?
1: Say that again, Kerry. I'm sorry.
19: Is it also go on to the field? Are they going to have Monster logos on every Big 12 field too?
1: Yeah, that's a good question. I don't know exactly. I mean, again, that you're talking about getting fleeced even more. I think if you're going to have that kind of presence everywhere.
19: Yeah. So basically, no one thinks this is a good deal for teams individually.
1: I mean, that's an interesting way to look at it. I mean, if you say, okay, well, I just generated $20 million a year that wasn't there, or I think if that's the best you can do, then it's a good deal for the league. You're getting an extra $1.25 million, which I don't know what that pays for in today's age in college football. It doesn't even pay for a good defensive end at Tech.
19: No.
1: And so,
24: well, $1 million for a patch is a good. It's a pretty good. It's a pretty decent deal for $1 million you didn't have previously.
19: You can get 5 Brandon Sorsbys that are ineligible.
1: It's not. I mean, it's more money than we did have, but it. I don't think. Yes, it's being looked at as a wow. That's all you could get for that.
24: Hey, yeah, speaking of Sorsby, you hit the nail on the head yesterday when you were talking about Brett Yormark. I mean, his opening statements and opening questions and stuff like that, saying, we are not going to talk about the Texas Tech thing because we're here to celebrate. And your point was, this is exactly the place you should be talking about it because you have all the media in front of you. And your point about the Big 12, he should have had his chest out and saluting the Big 12 and the fact that they have a set of rules. They were there to enforce the rules. They're there to protect their conference and protect its conference members. And obviously it would have been singling Texas Tech out, but we're by it now. I mean, everybody's by it now, but it should have seriously been the pound your chest moment for him as a commissioner and saying, we're just not going to allow anybody to do something to mess with the conference. And yet he chose to say, no, I'm not going to talk about it, which I thought was kind of silly.
1: I mean, it was a little bit of kind of an awkward question. It was way worse for him to go through the theatrics that he did with that, but I don't know why you're running from that stuff when it is pretty easy answer to me. And even Tech would want the league to have the right to enforce its own rules. I mean, they're going to be part of that league, and the next time somebody does something, Tech's probably going to be against it. So you want the Big 12 to be able to, you know, to be able to decide who's eligible and who's not eligible. So I thought he missed a big opportunity on that. He kind of came out looking like a clown. So, but he was in a weird mood yesterday. He was very needy. He kept talking about how this is the fourth go around. All that kind of stuff. I mean, okay. I mean, Bob Bowlesby was commissioner of the Big 12 for what, 1,000 years? It seemed like, I mean, including the parts of when he was in a coma. So
19: I thought that was every year.
24: He was dead for 3 years.
2: It was the most boring part of Big 12 media days.
24: It was fantastic. I loved it.
1: He never said, oh, this is my 12th year here. Oh, thank you.
2: Okay, I've got a question for you. You've been to millions of press conferences.
24: How many years for you now?
2: have you ever been to a press conference where someone asks a question and then the commissioner decides to emasculate that person by telling them to stand up and ask that question again so the whole room can see you?
1: No, I've never been part of that or seen anything like that. I've seen some strange things happen, but if you saw that there was also a somebody posted a tweet of there were two reporters with their head in their hands.
2: Well, that was
19: we talked about that.
2: It's still, I mean, people, I don't know, were you there when the question about the tortillas and all that stuff happened? Were you in the
1: I wasn't sitting in that part of the stadium, but I was oblivious to what was going on down here in Radio Row.
2: Just so you know, we are loving this.
17: Sean Dillon, Rocket Brigade. Commission, Texas Tech got fined over tortillas, and tortillas were banned outright. OSU paddles broke an always maker rule, has a tradition exemption. Sorsby never played a snap for the Red Raiders. Big 12 sued them anyway, while Cincinnati hasn't been yet touched. You're selling greater than 12. Why should Texas Tech fans believe it?
20: Could you sit? Let me come closer to you. Stand up.
21: Ask that question again, and I'm going to give you the answer I want to give you, so go ahead.
17: Texas Tech got fined for tortillas.
2: Jeez!
17: And tortillas were banned.
19: Okay, I think that's good, Phil.
2: How
19: I think we get it.
2: How can he not say tortillas?
24: Hey, Mark, how about Brett Yormark for saying, stand up so everyone can see you, and say that nonsense you just said again. Please, I dare you.
2: And what are tortillas?
1: Now, apparently our boss has worked with Sean in the past, so Sean was going to come over and discuss that today. So hopefully we will be able to talk to him and see what was going through his mind and see if we can get a proper pronunciation of tortillas.
2: Yes, and ask
19: Will you have medical personnel standing by? Because I think he had a mini stroke in the middle of that question.
2: Ask him if he peed himself.
1: If it's a quesadilla, but you remove the queso, like if it's a pizza, you call it a pizzadilla, or do you go with the Mexican pronunciation of dia?
2: I think you go with pizzadilla.
1: Pizzadilla?
2: Yeah, pizzadilla sounds like there's an
19: dilla.
2: Animal involved.
19: Dilla. I think Papa John's had some kind of pizzadilla thing for a while.
24: But to get back to the Texas Tech thing, Mark, I thought you guys had Joey McGuire on, and I thought, first of all, he came walking in laughing and saying, anything you want to ask me? He handled it. You can just tell that all of the Brendan Sorsby stuff was being handled by people around him, and he's the coach, and he just wanted to coach a guy. And he wants a quarterback, but everybody else were all the shenanigans that Joey McGuire's just the coach who was caught in the middle of it. And I thought he had a great sense of humor talking to you guys about it.
1: Well, I think a little bit of that stems with his relationship with Cale. He is very affable, and he is incredibly good with the media. He's got that gift that only a few coaches have. I think that's why he's been so successful. I mean, not many people can go from being a high school coach to going to being a coach where, you know, he was stolen in conference by Tech and got them to the playoff last year, and I think has a chance to do some even bigger and better things with him. But, you know, yeah, I didn't want to ask that question. I mean, I'm not down here to bust his balls on Brendan Sorsby. You know, I thought he was fairly forthcoming with what he said. And listen, if he's selling that, I think he's living it, that he cares about his players. I mean, I think that comes through. Coach Switzer definitely is that way. He was that way when he was a coach in college. He's that way today when it comes to his former players, that he takes care of them. If Joe McGuire's not being honest about that, then he's got me fooled.
19: By the way, Mark, congratulations. It's a first. It's like a man on the moon. You had an Oklahoma State coach on the air at Big 12 Media Days. we've never seen that.
2: It's been over 15-plus years since something like that has happened, correct?
1: They made us wait. I mean, I think that the time since, let's see, if somebody asked me the other day about this. It goes back to the Sports Illustrated article on OSU to the time when there was ties severed with Mike and the radio station, so to speak. But it had been a while. Yeah, it was pretty cool. And I think Eric Morris has got a little bit of that Joey McGuire in him, too. You know, very outgoing, gets it. And has done a really good job with OSU so far.
24: Yeah, his messaging along with that of, I mean, every player you guys had that traveled with him from North Texas, they all had basically the same messaging about what kind of a guy he is and how much they're going to enjoy playing for him and how much, you know, it's you can just tell that's a pretty tight ship. And just bringing that many players with him, they're going to help so much in helping all the rest of the guys who are going to be joining this team. As far as being coaches, as far as helping guys become part of the system. But his whole deal about, listen, I think the biggest thing in this era of coaching, since you have so many new players every year, is just the personal relationship. I just love the fact that he was all about that. Joey McGuire was all about that. That is absolutely the strongest part of these guys as coaches right now, replacing that many players every year.
1: Yeah, I mean, if he would have stayed in North Texas, I think they would have been the team that's favored to be the, you know, the group of five team that gets in. The college football playoff for next season. So we'll be curious to see how he can kind of blend what else came in this year with what is, you know, coming from North Texas and see how good they can be.
19: And you know what, Mark? I heard your interview yesterday with Ethan Wislosky, brother of Nick Wislosky, the OU baseball pitcher. I'm not worried at all about OSU's offense after hearing him talk, because the story he told about how it's a bad day at practice if the defense is better than the offense, and how involved he is in the offense and the play caller, and like he is the way he described it, Eric Morris is so in charge and in control and embedded inside that offense, and having Drew Mestemaker as his quarterback, I think they're going to really hit the ground running offensively this year.
1: I think the offense will be fine, but did that not give you vibes of Lincoln Riley?
19: You guys mentioned Lincoln Riley in the interview. It was very much, it very much gave me vibes.
24: It gave me vibes of Brent Venables screaming out the offensive play calls as the coach for OU, too, while he's watching scrimmages, yelling out. Brent's on the defensive side screaming out the calls. So same kind of vibes with the other side of the ball.
1: Well, credit to Brent for having the season that he had last year. I think it's more optimal to have an offensive coach call the plays and be involved in the offense than it is a defensive coach be involved in the defense the way that it is. But there's no question that you're going to have to outscore some people
24: season
1: to win some games. But they're equipped to do it.
2: Mark, we will give you a break. You've got a very long day ahead of you. But about 8:30.
19: What team are you looking forward to talking to the most today?
1: Man, they had, with Oklahoma State here yesterday, it was really more kind of that star-studded day. I'm looking forward to talking to Rich Rod Jaden Bray from Norman High that's been injured, but trying to get on the field there. So I think he's going to join us too. So we'll see how it is second time around at West Virginia, and if they can, they're looking to make a big jump in the conference too this year.
2: Mark, have fun. Enjoy. I've got a lot of questions. If like the type of hotel they put you up at, I hope it's the good one. But
1: the Drury.
2: Oh, the Drury's not bad. I like the Drury.
1: No.
2: That's
1: they had, I mean, a bodacious buffet last night in the lobby that did come with three free drinks. But it was very popular. So the Drury is certainly quality travel.
2: It's got it going on. All right. Well, that's a good hotel. Mark, you have a good time. Enjoy.

0: See ya.
1: You know what I'm going to do? I'm going to text them right now.
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23: A better life with Dr. Sanjay Gupta.
24: For decades, the prevailing wisdom for someone who's had a heart attack has been to put them on beta blockers for the rest of their life. But new research suggests that might not be necessary, and that the benefits of these medications probably taper off after a year or two.

0: On the whole, and for the average person, beta blockers are very safe and very effective. But, as with any medication, they can come with a cost. A financial one, and also potential side effects. 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You want to, of course, keep up a healthy lifestyle, diet, exercise, and sleep. I'm Dr. Sanjay Gupta, helping you live a better life.
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4: Fitzpatrick. Murdoch, Nzinga, Spinozzi, the Morning Animals. Let's kick this pig.
5: Sonny Dykes, head coach at TCU. First of all, the entire state of Oklahoma would like to give you a high five for beating Lincoln Riley in the bowl game.
6: Yeah, thanks. We're happy to do it. Yeah, anytime we can help the great state of Oklahoma out, let me know.
7: Nobody out. The pitch to Vladimir Guerrero Jr. is hit well out to left center field. Looking back, Gilbert. That ball is gone. Line drive smash to straightaway center, and Vladimir Guerrero Jr. has hit his fifth home run of the season, a two-run shot to make it 9-0 Blue Jays.
8: Barge swings and a fly ball hit well. Deep left center field. Reynolds on the run to the wall. That thing is out of here. The former Pirate comes back to Pittsburgh and launches one to the deepest part of the yard. It's 2-0 Braves as the stalemate is over.
9: Welcome. Happy Thursday, July 9th. We are the Morning Animals. Nzinga, Spinozzi, Curtis Fitzpatrick, and Kerry Murdoch. Hot, hot, hot today. 100 for the high today. Tomorrow, 100. Both days partly cloudy. Saturday, it cools down. Showers and thunderstorms possible with a high of 94. And showers and thunderstorms possible on Sunday as well with a high of 88. 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Good morning, Oklahoma City. Good morning, Tulsa. Good morning, Norman. Good morning, Stillwater. Good morning, world. Good morning, America. Good morning, and a very happy Thursday, gentlemen.
10: Where others fall off the pace, where others just grow weary in the dog days of summer, that's where Phil Nzinga, that is where he thrives. Reaching into his bag of tricks for some Toronto Blue Jays highlights.
9: Boom!
10: Some Atlanta Braves highlights.
9: Boom!
10: I mean, look, bees, this is what he does.
9: This is
10: what he does. Some Sonny Dykes. You know he loves Dykes.
9: My favorite.
10: Sonny Dykes is fun. I'm going to tell you, the boys were rolling yesterday again.
9: They were great.
10: We had the best coverage for Big 12 Media Days you could ever possibly imagine. They're so good. And Kale are just... Because Kale's just, they're his boys. Anybody who sits down at his table, it's like he's sitting around with one of his boys, and Mark is just the best at what he does, interviewing people. It's been outstanding.
9: They do a very good job of bringing down that wall.
10: They're buddy cops, too.
9: That coaches tend to come with when they sit down for an interview.
10: They had an athletic director from West Virginia that they know from back at Oklahoma State yesterday. And there's no way anybody would have guessed that guy is really an athletic director when he's sitting around talking to those guys. There's none of that athletic director feel about him. He's just one of their boys.
9: It's one of the dudes.
10: That was great. I enjoyed every single minute of it, and hopefully you did too. And if not, if you haven't yet, check out the podcast page at sportsanimal.com.
9: Absolutely. Not only that, we've got a video page set up because the entire thing was live streamed on YouTube, and our man Cisco broke that up into individual interviews. So you can go and watch those interviews or listen to them, whatever you want to do. Just go to thesportsanimal.com.
10: I also found out that Cisco's our boss. He is our immediate boss, our program director of the Sports Animal. And, of course, we have the corner man who is the, you know, HMFIC. He's in charge of everything.
9: Cisco's like a nervous uncle.
10: He is.
9: Like he's just been left alone with a bunch of kids.
10: I also learned yesterday while with the Mets on immediately after us that he used to work with the Yutz. Couldn't say tortilla. He used to work with that guy
9: Cisco
10: in Lubbock.
9: Did?
10: He had some kind of a contact with him, and he got him on with Matt Ravis and Matt Meyer yesterday, and he was an even bigger moron than you thought he'd be.
9: You're kidding.
10: It was unbelievable. I'm sure that's podcasted,
9: too. I missed all that. Was he just defending it?
10: He just was like a tinfoil hat. The world's against us. How dare you?
9: Oh, man.
10: Hey, but listen, one thing he said was, hey, you're still coming after Texas Tech, blah, blah, blah. What about Cincinnati? Well, I'm here to tell you the NCAA's had their eye on Cincinnati, where Brendan Sorsby played previously. They sent them a letter of inquiry. We're going to want to sit down and talk to you about this at some point. Either they sent the letter of inquiry just to set those yahoos down in Lubbock up, just to shut them up, to say, look, yeah, we are looking into that, too.
9: Is the accusation that the people in Cincinnati knew exactly what he was up to?
10: There is no accusation at all. It's just a letter of inquiry, which is in no way a foretelling of any wrongdoing. It's just to shut the people in Lubbock up, say, yes, we're going to talk to them too.
9: Well,
10: it was fantastic. I don't know how Matt Ravis didn't just scream at him, but Matt Meyer managed to shoot himself with a tranquilizer dart and stay out of it until the immediate moment it was over with, and he went bananas.
9: I was going to say, Matt has a tough time holding his tongue.
10: There's a good reason that our boss saved him for Matt Ravis, because Matt Ravis is about as easygoing and as measured
9: very
10: as anybody
9: nice person,
10: knows.
9: Yes.
10: He's a nice guy. He's a really, really nice guy. Had he served that idiot up to us,
9: oh, we would have torn him apart.
10: He'd have hung up with her in about 45 seconds because we would have had none of it. We would have been here for none of it.
9: Although
10: it was amusing.
9: I would have started by saying, say tortilla three times fast. Tortilla, tortilla, tortilla.
10: So radio was great yesterday. I was with the radio station all day. It was
9: nice.
10: Fantastic.
9: Very nice. Well, today I want you indoors. Because we're hitting triple digits today.
10: Well, I limit myself to when I go out and hang out in my friend's pool, I give myself a certain song number limit. Like I only need to be here about 35, 40 minutes. I don't
9: just to
10: need
9: cool down.
10: I mean, you can see I'm another level of brown than I was yesterday. I'm this
9: right.
10: close to Pablo the Cabana Boy. I'm about a week away from my brownest of browns.
9: Your forehead has a brown sheen to it, and it's got a nice, the way the light's reflecting off it, it's almost like a sunrise.
10: Mm-hmm.
9: If you folks could see it, you'd be amazed.
10: I could pass for Bahamian right now.
9: Okay.
10: I'm at Bahamian.
9: Yeah. Big, tall Bahamian.
10: Right. I'm going for Cape Verde. That's what I'm going
9: Whoa!
10: For. I'm going Cape Verde brown this summer because I have a new goal. But that's it. I give myself 10 songs now, Phil. 10 songs is the limit.
9: 10 songs?
10: 10 songs is about 40, maybe 45 minutes.
9: In your world.
10: That's
9: in fun. My,
10: now, Phil, if Phil's going 10 songs, he's got two Rush albums out of the way.
9: Right.
10: And he is so red.
9: An entire side
10: completely sunburned.
9: Is one song. So, yeah, that would be too much.
10: So, currently limiting myself to 10 songs. It was just one of those ones where even if you're laying on a raft, you're usually comfortable. You splash a little bit of water on you. You have to splash water on you three times during each song. And listen, by the way, first world problems.
9: I like how
10: all of you were working
9: whole
10: outdoors yesterday. You're going, shut up.
9: Do you splash yourself with water three times before each song?
10: No, just it's an ongoing thing. It's an ongoing thing. Splash, splash, splash.
9: Mm-hmm.
10: Lay there, splash, splash, splash.
9: And did the
10: it's a process.
9: The dog that guards the pool, did he get his hamburger?
10: He doesn't guard nothing. He sits over in the shade and pants.
9: Did he get his hamburger?
10: He got his hamburger.
9: Very good. I'm very happy.
10: Sonic makes a plain cheeseburger that makes him happier than anything else. He can smell it when I pull up.
9: Sonic has changed my life with smash burgers. Sonic could lead me down a whole nother path.
10: Yeah?
9: That I'm not supposed
10: they
9: to follow.
10: Get you into an alley and they're going,
9: have you had them?
10: Uh-uh.
9: Oh, the All-American Smash Burger.
10: I've not veered off from all of my regular things there.
9: I think you need to give it a go.
10: Yeah?
9: Get the regular Smash Burger first. They got their secret sauce on there.
10: Now, what makes a Smash Burger better than a burger?
9: There's more caramelization. It's smashed down. There's more caramelization to the meat. It's got a little crisp to it, and it's very good. It's almost like, have you ever eaten at Freddy's? Freddy's has Smash Burgers.
10: Mm-hmm.
9: Those are smash burgers,
10: okay.
9: Where they take a round ball of meat, put it on the grill, smash it really good, and then double it up with a couple pieces of cheese.
10: That's how the onion burgers are at a place called Sid's out in El Reno.
9: I can't be talking about this right now.
10: God, let's go get some burgers.
9: By the way, not a lot of sports yesterday.
10: Well, we're waiting on the World Cup.
9: Yeah, World Cup is
10: going
9: today.
10: Again today.
9: Mbappe today at 3 o'clock, France plays.
10: Look at you.
9: I'm interested. France versus Morocco.
10: Still have the button. Hey, and I'm here to tell you during the update, stick around, Phil.
9: I'm sticking. I can't go anywhere.
10: I know.
9: They won't let me.
10: No, because, well, you're here just to savor two more Curtis Fitzpatrick free days. Listeners, savor every minute of it.
9: By the way,
10: two more shows.
9: I have some interesting non-sports content.
10: Uh-huh.
9: But it's kind of semi-sports related.
10: Well, soccer related. I did not know that the World Cup final also has a halftime show like the Super Bowl, and I'm here to tell you about it.
9: I had no idea.
10: I didn't know either. I dig deep. I dig deep when there's not a lot of sports going on, too.
9: I hope Shakira's involved. She's a
10: Maybe.
9: She's a huge soccer fan.
10: Her hips don't lie.
9: I find her so attractive.
10: We're off and running on First Friday.
9: Happy Thursday, July 9th. We are the Morning Animals. This is 98.1 FM. WWLS, the sports animal. Everybody dance.
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2: 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And by age 50, about 85% of men will have significantly thinning hair. 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I'm Dr. Sanjay Gupta, helping you live a better life.
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9: We are the morning animals.
10: What's tickling your fancy in there?
9: Matt Meyer, I'm just trying.
10: Got to get it right to that sweet spot. The minute that Matt Rava says goodbye, I'm telling you, batter on deck. Matt Meyer, your thoughts.
9: The guy who mispronounced tortilla the other day.
10: And felt as though Texas Tech's being picked on.
9: Yes, they're being persecuted. And I'm just going through it just now.
10: Yeah.
9: So I haven't gotten to the points that we want to air yet.
10: The minute you hear the words goodbye or hear the phone hang up.
9: Is that when Matt loses it?
10: The switch goes on and he goes off.
9: Well, I'm hearing him complain like... He's going off for like minutes at a time, and I was enjoying the hell out of it. I love Matt Meyer. I'm a huge Matt Meyer fan.
10: Matt will stay silent until he is no longer capable of doing it. He had listened to us one time.
9: Oh, it was Texas Tech again, wasn't it?
10: Talking about Kerry had gone to see a recruit.
9: Yes. Okay, yeah, I remember
10: He had traveled to see a recruit.
9: Far.
10: And Matt was very upset.
9: Because Matt.
10: And I think that recruit ultimately changed
9: He did. Matt goes, why go all that way for someone who's going to decommit
5: within 2.5 to 3 weeks. And I believe it was 2.5 to 3 weeks later that the guy actually did decommit from OU.
10: Kerry can tell us the exact guy when he joins us, but Matt will just honestly sit silently
5: until
10: he can sit silently no more. One time we were talking about Texas A&M.
5: That's what it was. Not
10: and
5: Texas Tech. It was Texas
10: A&M. About, we had no idea of this. I mean,
5: it was about the press for Texas A&M, whoever covers the team.
10: He had kind of deep-seated hate for Texas A&M, and it all came out one day.
5: It's all fantastic.
10: It's the magic of Matt. Because he's such a nice guy. He's, by the way, living his best life right now with the Cubs, beating the crap out of my Orioles. You're welcome, Matt.
5: If people are asking, how come we didn't play that clip? It's because, I don't want Spinosi to be upset. And people are asking for the Go Cubs Go song.
10: Oh, no, listen, you can play. No, Pete Crow Armstrong, their wonderful young outfielder, play both of his home runs. I'm okay with that.
5: All right.
10: He's good. Cubs fans, you were really lucky. I know we have a bunch of them out there to get to watch that kid play every day. He's outstanding.
5: We've got a lot to get to this morning. I've actually got some weird things that are non-sports related with kind of a sports lean.
10: Well, we're mostly non-sports related right now with Big 12
5: there's
10: media
5: nothing,
10: days in
5: yeah,
10: the rearview mirror. Waiting for SEC Media Days in 2 weeks. Baseball's coming up on the All-Star break. World Cup, by the way, very interesting. It's at its best time. It's good on good.
5: Today, 3 o'clock,
10: mm-hmm.
5: France versus Morocco.
10: Oh.
5: For those of you who are in that sort of way, who would enjoy something like that, 3 o'clock.
10: I'll do some happy hour and some soccer this afternoon. I'm good.
5: Yeah, today is Thursday, which means it's your first Friday. You got to get out there and get your practice on for the weekend. So, yeah, we'll talk about that. I've got some serious concerns about Bobcat Fever.
10: Phil Enzinga, concerned citizen. We haven't heard from him.
5: Listen, check your animals and your children for ticks. It's very bad this time of year. This is a very bad season.
10: Did you say Bobcat?
5: Fever.
10: Oh, okay.
5: There's a thing called Bobcat Fever.
10: Remember the Bobcat guy?
5: Bobcat Billy.
10: We had a guy who listened to our show in a previous life on a rock station. And Phil and I would be out and about. We'd do appearances here and there. Maybe a car dealership. Mm-hmm. Wherever it was, we'd be out. And listeners would show up, and we'd give them prizes and things like that. And we had a guy show up, and we, poo you not, in the back of his pickup truck, which was covered, thankfully, there was a live bobcat. And this bobcat was not sedated. This bobcat was a souped-up bobcat.
5: He
10: was wild.
5: Bobcat Billy would live in the woods. This is real. This is real.
10: Mm-hmm.
5: He would live in the woods, and he befriended a bobcat. At least he thinks he befriended the bobcat.
10: He thought there were boys.
5: I don't think the bobcat's down.
10: But by looking at Billy, you could tell that the bobcat
5: His arms
10: wasn't always down.
5: His arms were nothing but scrapes and scratches. And then he tried one day to take the bobcat out of the vehicle and bring it into the dealership, and that's where we had to break up.
10: Put it on his shoulder.
5: He did. I'm like, get rid of that thing now. He said, but it's got a leash. I'm like, get rid of it.
10: People in that car dealership.
5: Nobody wanted anything to do with it.
10: They was a scattering.
5: That was not a domesticated bobcat. There was nothing domesticated about it. We haven't seen Bobcat Billy since.
10: Oh, I'm sure.
5: He's been eaten.
10: He passed through that bobcat's digestive system.
5: I'm
10: Billy the bobcat guy's been pooped out.
5: Ugh. Great way to start the show. Bobcat Billy.
10: Radio.
5: What a pleasant yet unpleasant memory.
10: Who has the weirdest non-domesticated animal right now? This is a great early question for a Thursday in the middle of the summer. 405-900-WWLS. What non-traditional, non-domesticated animal do you have? Because I know we have the weirdest listeners in the world.
5: We are the Morning Animals, by the way. 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
2: Osteoporosis affects millions of people in the United States and around the world. It's a disease that basically causes someone's bones to become weak, brittle, and porous, which can increase their risk of fractures. Now, the good news here is there are things you can do other than, or in addition to, taking medications to prevent fractures before it's too late. One is to up your intake of calcium and vitamin D. You also want to eat more protein. One functional medicine dietitian told us that that helps build muscle, and if you're building muscle strength, then you are also building bone strength. You want to be mindful of your workouts. The best ways to build bone density, one therapist told us, are going to be resistance exercises like lifting weights, and also exercises that make your bones take a bit of an impact, such as jumping or even running, just loading the bones a little bit more. I'm Dr. Sanjay Gupta, helping you live a better life.
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10: After the World Cup got you hooked, it just dumped you on your ass for 24 hours looking around going, I need World Cup. Well, it's back, baby. Round of 8 beginning today with France, Morocco, 3 o'clock on Fox. And other soccer stuff, did you realize, were you aware, are you cognizant of the fact that there's actually a halftime show in the finals of the World Cup? I had no idea, but the lineup has been announced and includes all but one of the following. Phil and Zynga, tell me which of the following is not going to be involved in the halftime act of the World Cup finals.
5: Okay.
10: Justin Bieber, Madonna, Shakira, Flogging Molly, a Venezuelan conductor, and an entire chorus.
5: Okay, Flogging Molly.
10: Ah, was it too easy?
5: It was way too easy.
3: Oh, baby, when you talk like that.
10: Yep, Shakira will be there to shake those hips.
5: I'm down with that.
10: All right.
5: Flogging Molly.
10: So you got that going for you, which is nice. That's your update. Not much else going on, but I do have some NCAA news because there are actually rules in the NIL department. There are really rules. It's 608 on the Animal.
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5: Welcome and a very, very, very happy Thursday.
10: Yeah, happy Thursday.
5: It's July 9th.
10: You're a wake up away from the weekend. Yippee skippy.
5: Where was it?
10: Oh, over there?
5: Hot.
10: I was over here.
5: I'm hot. It's 100 will be the high today.
10: It was warm yesterday. I got stuck in accident on I-35 heading to my friend's pool. It was a sit-still type of affair for about 35 minutes.
5: Yeah.
10: Man, it was a cooking.
5: 100 today for the high. 100 tomorrow for the high. Saturday, it cools down, 94, showers and thunderstorms possible. And then Sunday, it'll cool down to 88.
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5: 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Good morning, Oklahoma City. Good morning, Tulsa. Good morning, Norman. Good morning, Stillwater. Good morning, world. Good morning, America. Good morning, gentlemen. Good morning, Mr. Kerry Murdoch.
4: Yeah, what can I do for you?
5: How are you today?
10: He's like customer service.
4: Yeah.
5: I'd like
4: to do for you.
5: I'd like the pastrami, please, very lean, on rye with a little bit of Swiss cheese. If you do
4: I
5: not
4: don't
5: mind,
4: do that stuff here,
5: then damn you, I'm leaving. I'm out.
4: Oh God, I want to do that right now.
5: What? Have a pastrami sandwich?
4: No, just be out. I got nothing to do.
5: There's nothing happening.
4: It's like the deadest day of the last 365 days.
10: It's
4: of my
10: savor
4: life.
10: Day,
4: like,
10: man. Savor. Do nothing. What day? It's savor day. It is savor day. It's a day.
4: Savor?
10: A day for you to just savor the fact that nobody is pulling at you in any direction. Just be like, I could just.
4: Oh,
10: I could,
4: man.
10: It's carry
4: it really
10: day.
4: Is. Like, there's. We got two guys on vacation, mm-hmm. plus two guys here on vacation. Why aren't we on vacation? Why are we even here? Why can't we go to our bosses and just say, you know what? It's July 9th. Just, there's no reason for us to be here.
5: Well, the masses need entertaining.
10: Mm-hmm. See, I think this is
4: should've
10: where we thrive.
4: Should have had T-Bag put together best of before he went on vacation.
5: Woulda, coulda, shoulda. But I didn't.
10: No,
4: let's go, Phil, you executive producer.
10: No,
4: you don't executive produce crap.
10: Let me go back to my text from the weekend. Had Phil known,
5: had I known
10: that Curtis was off this week, he would have never allowed T-Bag to take off this week. He would have never allowed.
5: T-Bag.
4: Yeah, see what you've done to us?
5: T-Bag put the wrong
4: we've
5: week
4: earned
5: down.
4: This and you just let some kid run our lives.
5: Yeah, someday that kid will probably be our boss the way this business goes.
4: He's not going to be my boss. I'm out of here.
10: I'm telling you, no.
5: Okay.
4: No. I will not be here long
5: he
4: enough.
5: He doesn't have
4: to get
5: up and go?
10: No, he doesn't want to be a boss. He has no desire for that business. He wants to goof off on the radio.
5: We're ruining him.
4: Here's how ridiculous this time of year is. Yesterday, we're sitting there doing the podcast in the studios, and I have one of my guys, it's kind of like a part-timer running the board and stuff, just like, you know, we would have. And two different groups of people just wander into the studio.
10: Off the street?
4: Off the street.
10: Nice.
4: And we're just like, control this, kid. Like, control this. Get these people out of here. You know.
5: How are they able to just walk in and walk into your
4: studio? We didn't lock the door.
6: Soonerscoop.com.
4: We got to start locking doors.
10: Anytime you want to use the, it's a public toilet. Just come on in.
5: Why do they, what would make
4: Oh, we the, even have, we have a code on the toilet at least. We need to get a code on the door.
10: Really?
5: The door for the toilet or the actual
10: it's
5: toilet?
10: Carrie's birthday.
4: Well, I mean, you know, you got the wanderers. I don't want to, you know.
5: I like the idea that it's
4: naming
5: your,
4: names.
5: That if the code is your unhoused,
4: birthday. You know.
5: So they just walk.
4: Just wander everywhere.
5: So they just, like homeless people just walk in.
10: Yeah, they have a coffee station. The word's out.
5: Well, yeah, everybody.
4: Oh, that, I've had homeless people come in. I don't want to do this. I don't want to be like a homeless jerk guy. But yeah, they try and get arrested sometimes so they can have a place to stay.
5: Oh, that is sad. Now, see, that makes me feel bad. You're right.
4: But they're usually the older, kind of gentle, you know, they're harmless.
5: Mm-hmm.
4: They're not like aggressive or anything. They're just like, you're like, dude, I'm not going to call the cops on you. Just, you know, stop doing this.
5: Stop coming in here and making coffee for your friends.
10: No, get a cup of coffee to go.
4: If they did that, I'd probably let them, yeah.
5: It'd be funny if he just sat down at a microphone and started giving his take.
10: And some guy just knew a whole bunch of stuff.
4: And let me tell you about Brendan Sorsby.
10: When I was hanging out down here with Barry Switzer years ago, Barry went one direction, I went another, clearly.
5: I have found, I want to give you a taste, just a taste of Matt Meyer.
10: Carrie, I told Phil when I got here that I got to enjoy... our boss, Cisco, worked with the Nitz who we had on the air yesterday.
4: Yeah, I heard that.
5: The tortilla guy.
10: He was on, and Matt Ravis was... Matt Ravis was so much more patient than any of us would have been, which is why we didn't get him on our show. So he's on with Matt Ravis, and Matt Meyer sat quietly throughout this entire, I mean, insanity of this tinfoil hat-wearing fool... And waited until it was over with before he lost his mind.
4: Oh, nice.
5: Here's where the guy hangs up and Matt jumps in.
7: Dia Day, but thank you for your time helping us understand your perspective a little bit more.
9: Have yourself a great day and wreck 'em.
7: Thank you. Thank you, Sean. Dylan.
18: What a freaking clown. What an absolute moron.
7: Rocking pregame. I don't understand.
5: Yeah. He didn't even wait for him to
4: hang up. He actually said wreck 'em at the end of the interview.
10: Did. He's just as a Texas Tech.
4: That is
10: Tech
4: a clown. That's a clown just, ass.
5: That is the most Matt Meyer thing ever.
7: Dia Day, but thank you for your time helping us understand your perspective a little bit more.
9: Have yourself a great day and wreck 'em.
7: Thank you. Thank you, Sean. Dylan.
18: What a freaking clown.
10: Yeah.
5: Well,
4: that was Matt's way of saying, how dare you?
10: He was a giant pile of nonsense.
5: That is fantastic
4: work.
5: Good on you,
4: Matt Meyer.
5: We'll have more on that a little bit later on, and I stress the word moron. We are the Morning Animals. It is Thursday, July 9th. We have the Thursday edition of your birthdays. That's coming up next.
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1: A better life with Dr. Sanjay Gupta.
2: Colleague of mine went to a meeting of the primetime seniors the other week. There are programs like this all over the country for people in their 60s, 70s, 80s, and beyond to stay active. It's not just something to keep older folks busy. It helps to keep their bodies in shape and their brains sharp. Showing up with a good attitude is a must, and research shows that having the right mindset actually does lead to better physical aging. So if you need some suggestions to boost your positivity, experts we talked to recommended focusing on goals, which can boost your confidence. Practice gratitude, they said. One of the seniors my colleague met told her that just waking up in the morning is, quote, better than the alternative. That's true. Focus on the things you can control. Diet and exercise, and very importantly, surround yourself with positive people, because that can be contagious. I'm Dr. Sanjay Gupta, helping you live a better life.
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5: We are the Morning Animals. It is Thursday, July 9th. 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
36: That's right, because it's my birthday. My birthday.
10: This would indeed be Thursday, July 9th. Thursday means first Friday, which means don't try too hard because the weekend's basically here. You're a wake up away from Friday where you know you're going to do nothing. So don't try too hard today because all the slackers who are doing nothing, you'll make them look bad. Keep that in mind. You're trying to be productive, you're going to make others look bad. But anyway, if you're celebrating anything else of any significance whatsoever, then a happy, happy to you. Celebrity birthday's gone, but not forgotten. Brian Dennehy is born in 1938. Fantastic actor, you know, from a bunch of stuff, including Cocoon. He's an alien, I believe. Before dying very, very quickly in Tommy Boy. He was Tommy Boy's dad. Had a heart attack while singing a terrible song. There was also the movie FX, which I enjoyed very much. And, of course, oh, yeah, he was the sheriff. Small-town sheriff who pushed a drifter way too hard in First Blood.
37: Murdoch, I'm coming to get you.
10: Mm-hmm. And he came to get him and blew his whole town up. Mess with drifters. Let drifters drift. It's what they do. Rolling through town, just wanted to get a bite to eat.
5: He was also the bad guy in Silverado, one of the great westerns.
10: I've not seen Silverado.
5: Oh, it's awesome.
10: Who are the good guys?
0: Kevin Costner?
5: Kevin Costner's first big role, where he and Kevin Kline is in it, and Scott Carpenter.
10: Kevin Kline in a Western.
5: He's phenomenal. He's phenomenal.
0: Who's Scott Carpenter again?
5: I'm sorry, Scott Glenn. Scott Glenn.
10: Scott Glenn. Oh, pick him up.
5: Yeah.
10: That's right, the bad guy.
5: Those three are the good guys. And they go up against Brian Dennehy, who's a corrupt sheriff in town.
10: Okay. All right. I'm going to jot that down for a
0: little. I prefer to think of, remember, Scott Glenn as the submarine pilot.
10: Yeah.
0: Submarine
10: commander. Hunt for Red October. He was a good guy.
0: I was on last night. I watched it.
5: One of my, maybe the all-time best submarine movie of all time, Hunt for Red October.
0: Well, it's either that or Crimson Tide.
10: Yeah, that's a tie. Those are the two movies.
5: Where's the one where John Bon Jovi's in it? There's a
0: what?
5: There's a submarine.
0: Oh, U-571.
5: Yes.
0: That's Matthew McConaughey.
10: That's not bad. Okay. I mean, it's a submarine movie.
0: It's not as good as either of those.
10: Are we missing any submarine movies? If you know of one we're missing right now, hit
0: well,
10: us
0: there's the,
5: up.
0: There's
5: Periscope.
0: The, yes, that.
10: Oh, Kelsey
0: Periscope.
10: Grammer. Thank you,
0: Kelsey
10: Bill.
0: Grammer.
10: Well,
0: yeah.
10: We have four now. Okay, we need a fifth one.
5: There's got to be another one.
10: Oh, Operation Petticoat with Cary Grant. Fantastic. He's a submarine captain.
5: I'll allow it.
10: Operation, no, it's a fantastic. Cary Grant was, I mean, absolutely debonair, charming, leading man, mm-hmm. but also did comedy. Father Goose. Love Cary Grant.
5: All right.
10: All right, let's go back to something else.
0: All
10: Bon Scott, born in 1946. What was that?
5: He said all Carys are pretty good.
10: Yes, they are. Agreed. Bon Scott, born in 1946. Way back in the day before they blew up. He was actually AC/DC's driver. And then one night, their singer refused to go on stage. I refused to go on stage. They're like, this guy's got an interesting voice. He jumped up there, and the rest, as they say, is history.
1: Well, I'm upper class, high society. God's gift to ballroom notoriety. And I always...

0: be argued. Still alive and well as far.
1: We had a real quick story. Fifth grade. I remember this vividly. Fifth grade, we had show and tell. And one of the kids in our class, for his show and tell, he brought a boombox. And he played that song. And we had the most patient teacher in all of history. That just we all the entire room just sat there and listened to that song, and we were just like, "Okay, this is your show and tell. Mm-hmm. You're going far in life, kid."
2: His parents must have been so proud.
0: You know what your job is in life, kid? Habitual line stepper. That's it. You have self-identified very early in life as you're a line stepper.
1: That kid is probably on Sooner Scoop, just trolling everybody right now.
3: Soonerscoop.com.
4: Today I want to talk about big balls.
0: Mm. All right, still alive and well as far as we know. T-Bag's not here to say yay or nay, but a guy named Michael Musso, or Musso, is 35. When T-Bag was young and hairless, he probably enjoyed him as Hannah Montana's dorky friend Oliver, or as Jeremy on Phineas and Ferb. I think that was probably in T-Bag's wheelhouse there. Fred Savage is 50. Early on, we know him as Kevin Arnold on The Wonder Years. Also, the grandson in The Princess Bride.
5: I brought you a special present.
6: What is it?
5: Open it up.
6: A book?
5: That's right. When I was your age, television was called books. And this is a special book.
1: Oh, God.
0: He had a great-grandfather.
7: What's called books?
2: That's movie terrible. Is one of the movies, you know, I was looking at a survey about what...
1: That was Columbo, right?
2: Yeah, that's Columbo.
0: Peter Falk, yep.
2: I was looking at a survey about movies saying, what older movie would you recommend to the younger generation?
0: Princess Bride would
1: to
0: be
1: your
0: great.
1: Grandkids when
2: yeah,
1: they grow
2: Princess
1: up?
2: Princess Bride is, I think, timeless.
0: It is absolutely timeless. And it has Andre the Giant.
2: Sure.
1: By the way, Fred Savage, big watch guy. I like him a lot.
0: Yeah?
1: Yeah. He's got a great watch collection.
0: Also appeared in an Austin Powers movie as the mole.
8: By the way, I realize that I have a large mole on my face.
9: Where? What?
10: Anyway, well done, old chap. Jolly good work.
9: Yes, nice to mole you. Meet you. Nice to meet you, mole. Don't say mole.
6: Stop.
9: I said mole.
6: Stop.
9: Bye. Mole. Mole.
11: Oh, shut up! Molly.
1: I haven't seen that in a long time.
0: Uh-huh. Never a bad time for that either. John Tesh is 74, old school TV and radio host currently. And his greatest gift to the world, it can't be argued. Gave us this classic.
1: Round Ball Rock.
0: NBA on NBC. And it is, as Gary said, it's got a name. It's called Round Ball Rock.
2: He's still with Connie Selica all these years later.
0: Wrote a song about sweet love with
1: now.
0: Her.
1: They can't separate.
0: It was called Connie Chetta.
2: I like how he said
1: they're in that stage of life when one of them dies, the other's going to die soon after.
2: You're bumming me the hell out.
1: What? That's what happens to couples that stay together for. I mean, it's sweet.
0: Very Notebookish, Phil, if you'd watch the damn movie.
1: Yes.
2: Well, why you got them circling the drain already?
0: Oh, Sharon's already got her next husband picked up.
1: I'm just saying that's how committed they are as a couple. It's not a bad thing.
0: Sharon will live her best life when you're gone.
2: No, when I die, she's going to remain celibate till she dies.
0: Text line, I don't know. Tech fan. Waiting. 405
1: Tech fan has something
0: WWLS.
1: To say about that.
0: He'll mourn your loss with a black condom for the first 90 days, Phil. I tell all my buddies who have great wives.
1: How old do you think we are? Nobody's using condoms.
0: Well, I'm just saying, just as a mourning type of thing, Gary. It's just out of respect.
2: I don't know how old Tech Fan is.
0: All right. Mark Allman, 67, jammed that with soft cell is what they're called. And they gave us this.
1: That's not their most famous song.
0: Really?
1: Oh, yeah. I played it before. Now I'm
2: gonna pack my what was the name of it?
1: It's Sex Dwarf.
2: Yeah, that's it. Sex Dwarf.
0: Oh, Sex Dwarf.
2: How could you not have that in the system?
0: My apologies. We'll have to share some of that later on.
1: It is a great song.
0: Only radio station playing Sex Dwarf. Jack White is 51, badass frontman for the White Stripes. I know you like them.

0: He makes me uncomfortable.
1: How so?
0: He seems violent.
1: Why?
0: I think he is violent.
1: Why?
0: Because he's
1: taking. What has he done?
0: He's taking swings at people at concerts.
1: What happens? People act up at concerts. They got to be checked.
0: I just think he's violent.
1: Don't act up with Jack White's around because he'll take a swing at you.
0: Mm-hmm.
1: He's also in that documentary with The Edge. And
0: oh,
1: Jimmy
0: it might
1: Page.
0: Get loud. It's excellent.
1: It's interesting, but The Edge just seems like he doesn't want to be there. I don't know why. The Edge, it's like Jack White and Jimmy Page hit it off.
0: Yeah.
1: They're boys. I mean, they definitely, it's like one brain is operating two humans. And the Edge is just standing over there going, you know, I only have one chord, right? I have one chord and one sound, and I can't do anything y'all are doing.
0: What I liked about it is they all kind of got up and jammed, too. I mean, that's cool.
1: All right, my last guy birthday. I'm just going to say, I think it's fair to say this guy is the most prominent person in movie history. Tom Hanks is 70. I mean, whether it's actor, director, producer, narrator, starting all the way back in 1980 with the sitcom Bosom Buddies, before he blew up as a movie star in Splash, The Money Pit. I mean, it's just a... It just doesn't end, his list of movies.
2: I just watched the movie where he was stuck in an airport.
1: Oh, my God, The Terminal.
2: I could not...
0: Up in the
2: terminal.
0: Air.
2: That's,
0: oh,
2: I could not
0: terminal,
2: stop watching
0: right.
2: it. Yeah.
1: I love it. Love it,
2: did
1: love
2: you
1: it.
2: Say Up in the
0: yeah,
2: Air?
0: Yeah, I did, didn't I? Totally
2: that's
0: wrong.
2: Totally different
0: yeah,
2: movie.
0: Totally wrong iconic actor.
1: How about Big? How about A League of Their Own? I mean, come on.
3: Are you crying?
1: Yeah, that's right. Oh. She was crying. Continuing on, then there were the rom-coms with Meg Ryan, Sleepless in Seattle, You've Got Mail, along with Saving Private Ryan. Catch Me If You Can, The Terminals, Carrie said. Band of Brothers, The Green Mile, That Thing You Do, Castaway, Captain Phillips, Saving Mr. Banks, Sully, A Beautiful Day in the Neighborhood, and even played a most excellent villainy Colonel Tom Parker in the Elvis movie. And that's not to mention the Da Vinci Code series, the animated stuff in Toy Story and Polar Express. And for all of this, also hosted Saturday Night Live 10 times. So he's got that pair of Oscars, 7 Emmys, 4 Golden Globes. He's been nominated for a Tony for his work on stage. Also received the American Film Institute's Life Achievement Award, a Kennedy Center Honor, and the Presidential Medal of Freedom.
4: Damn!
1: Yeah, and Oscars for Philadelphia and Forrest Gump.
5: Jenny.
1: That's not bad.
0: I'm trying to figure out what is my favorite Tom Hanks movie because you named a whole bunch of them that I'd forgotten about. I was going to say Saving Private Ryan, but then when you play the clip from A League of Their Own, he's so good in A League of Their Own.
1: He's so good in everything he's in. It's incredible. I mean, I don't know if I've ever met anyone who could say, I hate Tom Hanks in that movie.
0: I can't think of a bad Tom Hanks movie. Even that Bachelor Party movie that he was in was kind of iconic when I was a kid.
2: I mean, Saving Private Ryan wouldn't have been nearly as good with anyone else.
0: Right. Spinozzi's never watched it. I said, listen, the beginning... and the end will rip your heart out, but the middle is nonstop action, and it's amazing.
2: But Saving Private Ryan?

0: It immediately makes you cry. It immediately makes
1: Tom
0: you
1: Hanks
0: cry.
1: Tom Hanks not actually in that
0: no,
1: part.
0: No, he's not in that part, but I'm just saying it's still one of the great movies ever made.
2: Well, I don't know and if I need that Matt in my Damon life. Either. I don't know if I need that.
0: You might. It's a cleansing.
2: Of what?
0: What your soul?
2: What do I need cleanse?
0: Your soul needs cleanse.
1: I mean, it's not like watching Manchester by the Sea. I mean, you know.
2: I've not seen that either.
1: That's the worst movie. Don't ever watch that
2: okay,
1: movie.
2: Okay, I'll stay away. I'll stick with Operation Petticoat, as I said earlier. Okay, birthday hotness. Pamela Adlon is 60. I had no idea what this actress's real name was. The TV show Californication, she was Marcy. She was the main character, his buddy, Charlie Runkle, his wife. And in a lot of scenes, she waxed women for a living. There'd always be girls up on all four in her studio. And just, all right, there it went. And she also did the voice of Bobby Hill on King of the Hill. Had no idea about that one. Kelly McGillis is 69. Oh, Tom Cruise's flight instructor slash, well, Wumpty Charlie in Top Gun. This scene. This.
3: It's a long cruise, was it, sailor?
4: It's too long.
3: What do you want to do? Just drop right down on the tile and go for it?
4: This counter in mind.
3: Craig, that would be very, very comfortable, yeah.
4: It could be. Actually, I came in here to save you from making a big mistake with that old guy.
3: Really? So I could go on to a bigger one with a young guy like yourself?
4: Maybe.
2: She went on to a, yes, bad one with a younger guy like him.
0: Which turned her to ladies.
2: That's not the thing that turned her to... Phil, you made a jump there.
1: Harrison Ford did it to her.
0: That's
1: earlier.
0: Right.
2: That's
0: witness,
2: right. When she was,
0: did, it was
2: when she was Amish.
0: That is the creepiest scene ever where he's just watching her bathe.
2: She's an Amish mom and witness and Harrison Ford. Stop.
0: Like, I haven't watched an Amish lady take a bath in a long time.
2: Way too long. Courtney Love is 62. Kurt Cobain's Wumpty and a rock star in her own right. I like this.
5: Oh, make me over.
2: Also did a damn fine job acting in The People vs. Larry Flint. And along with that, this is one of my favorite factoids about a celebrity ever. She totally lied and claimed to be the granddaughter of Marlon Brando. Just chose Marlon Brando. That's my grandfather. And he's not her grandfather. All right, Phil's giving me the wave off. That's all I have time for this morning, so I'll go to my trivia question.
0: It was breathtaking.
2: All right. Today is the anniversary of one of our all-time favorite movies.
6: Ron, why did you say that? Why? Why, Ron? Why? You're my hero, Ron.
7: Garth, I...
6: You come out with stink like that. Poop. Poop mouth. Poop out of your mouth.
7: Garth, if I were to give you some money out of my wallet, would that ease the pain?
6: I hate you, Ron Burgundy. I hate you.
2: Boot mouth. 23 years ago, Anchorman came our way, and we loved it. And I ask this trivia question every year. Phil says he's on vacation for this question every
0: year. I've never heard this before, and I was amazed.
2: It's one of my favorite factoids. There's a particular scene in the movie where Veronica Corningstone and the girls are out celebrating because she got the anchor gig because Ron, well, he's a poop mouth. And they're in a Mexican restaurant. And the best part of that is the name of the restaurant. You would not go to this restaurant based on its name. Its name was, in the movie, Escupimos en su Alimento. Again, Escupimos en su Alimento. Our bilingual friends are giggling already. And all I need to know for 29 seconds of your favorite song, what does that actually mean in English?
0: 405-900-WWLS. That's how you get a hold of us this morning. If you get it right, 29 seconds of your favorite song, 29 seconds in paradise with the Morning Animals.
8: 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Morocco made World Cup history back in 1986 as the first African nation to advance to the round of 16, and more history came 4 years ago in Qatar, the first from Africa to make it all the way to the semifinals where they lost to France 2-0, same teams. Meet today in Foxborough, this time in the quarterfinals. The French, as expected, have been very impressive, winning their five games by a combined 14-2. Kylian Mbappe has scored half their goals. Tomorrow's game is in L.A., Belgium and Spain, who's yet to allow a goal. Doubleheader Saturday, England and Norway in Miami. The stars are Harry Kane and Erling Haaland. Together, they've scored 13 goals. Lionel Messi and Argentina take on Switzerland. Saturday night in Kansas City, the first quarterfinal game for the Swiss since 1954. Argentina comes off two straight near losses, but 3-2 wins. John Stashower, Westwood One Sports.
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10: There are lots of things you can measure to get an idea of how healthy you are at any given moment. Temperature, heart rate, blood pressure, just to name a few. But how about how healthy you will be and how long you're likely to live? According to a new study out of the University at Buffalo, 2 simple strength tests are pretty accurate at predicting longevity in older women. One is hand grip strength, and the other is how quickly people can stand up from a seated position without using their arms. By the way, I remember interviewing former President Jimmy Carter when he was quite old and being really impressed how he just popped out of the chair without using his arms. Not a lot of older people can actually do that. But I think the message here is that maintaining strength as you age is going to help you perform everyday activities, but also help you avoid injury and stay independent. I'm Dr. Sanjay Gupta, helping you live a better life.
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0: I made it a year older than it was. It's only 22 years old today. Anchorman released in 2004. And in one particular scene, it's my favorite. I love this trivia question. Veronica and the girls are out celebrating with margaritas at a Mexican restaurant. And it has the greatest name. Its name is Escupimos en su Alimento. Yes, I had 3 years of Spanish, so I'm quite good at it. Escupimos en su Alimento. And I wanted to know, what does that mean in English?
1: Well, Brett from Wewoka.
0: Hey, Brett from Wewoka.
1: Speaks Spanish.
0: All right. Buenos dias.
1: He said it means... We spit in your food.
0: It means we spit in your food. That's exactly what it means. It was just one of those little, what do they call those little nuggets they slip into movies?
1: An Easter egg.
0: Easter egg. There you go. And for knowing that, what did he want to hear?
1: He wanted to hear Black Math from the White Stripes, but he wanted to hear it about a minute in when there's a tempo change.
0: Okay.
1: So I was willing to accommodate.

0: That's a lot of tempo change.
1: Uh-huh. That's seizure-inducing. But thank you.
0: Hey, coming up next in Hollywood Sleaze, the 2026 Emmy nominations were announced yesterday. Did your favorite TV show get nominated? 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

0: We are the Morning Animals on this Thursday, July 9th. It is time once again for Hollywood Sleaze, sponsored by David Stanley Chrysler Jeep Dodge in Midwest City, right across from Tinker. That's where the big birds fly. The 2026 Emmy nominees were announced yesterday.
1: I'm curious just to see how many of these shows I've ever seen.
0: I'm going to guess not many.
1: Okay, fire away.
0: The Pit.
1: No.
0: Okay, see right there.
1: No, I can't. I just can't. And I know people enjoy it. I can't imagine him as a leading man in any TV show. I just can't. I can't wrap my mind around it.
0: Noah Wiley.
1: Not that I'm not saying bad things about him or his family, but I just so okay.
0: I didn't think you were saying anything bad about his family.
1: Well, good. I don't want it taken that way, or about the show or the medical industry as a whole.
0: It's a good show.
1: Okay.
0: It's
2: a really good show.
0: It's ER with way more gore.
2: Yeah, it's like the most, I don't know, realistic is the best way, but the most, yeah, gory.
1: I thought Scrubs
2: like,
1: was the
2: like
1: most
2: when
1: realistic.
2: When you go into an ER room, like, stuff happens that you have to explain to people, it's real. It's very in your face real.
0: Right.
1: Now, my medical shows require an evil janitor and a song at any up. You just don't know what a song's going to happen.
0: Scrubs not nominated, sorry.
1: All right.
0: The Pit led this year, 25 nominations.
1: Wow.
2: I did see some people, you know, what's the show that was filmed in Tulsa with Ethan Hawke?
1: Oh, that's a great show.
2: God,
1: it's a really
2: it didn't receive
1: show.
2: any nominations, and people were very upset about
0: it's
2: that.
0: It's such
2: yesterday.
0: A good show.
1: It is a really good show. None of us know the name off the top of our head.
0: Every scene was entertaining in that show.
1: He gets punched a lot.
0: Yes, he does. Hacks came in second with 24
1: it's
0: nominations.
1: The Lowdown.
0: The Lowdown.
2: Excellent, yeah, that's right.
0: Excellent show. Widow's Bay, Pluribus, Beef, DTF St. Louis, Saturday Night Live, and Spider Noir. Also got double-digit nods. Widow's Bay is so freaking good. It's like...
2: Is that a Netflix thing?
0: It's an Apple TV thing.
2: Okay.
0: Did you ever see the movie Funny Farm with Chevy Chase?
2: Mm-mm. Yeah, it was terrible.
0: Well, the premise is it's a town full of goofy, ridiculous people. Imagine that same town, only now it's on an island and the island is cursed. And hilarity and horror ensue. It's fantastic.
1: I'm not sold yet.
2: I was about to say the exact same thing, Spinozzi. You're not selling me on it.
0: Can I sell you on the other one that got double-digit nods, Spider Noir, which is essentially a Spider-Man done in the
2: with
0: 30s
2: Nicolas Cage.
0: With Nicolas Cage, who is really good in this because he's an old spider. They call him the Spider. He's not known as Spider-Man. He's just known as the Spider.
1: Uh-huh.
0: He's an old version of Spider-Man, not as strong. Everything hurts. He's an alcoholic, and when he gets drunk, he tells everybody he's the Spider, and then he forgets that he told everybody he's the Spider. And the best thing is they have flashbacks to him being drunk, telling people he's the Spider. It's a very good show. I think your dad would enjoy
2: doesn't
0: it.
2: Doesn't he just take out everybody when he's blackout drunk or something?
0: No. He doesn't. When he's blackout drunk, he's blacked out. Like, he's not, like, super strong. He just can shoot webs and walk on walls and stuff. This is some sad news.
2: You're terrible at selling movies and shows.
1: Or me watching the Emmys, because I've not seen any of the shows.
0: This is sad news. Huey Lewis just turned 76 on Sunday.
1: I just finished watching an interview with Dan Rather with him. He is a fascinating
0: guy. He really
1: guy.
0: Is. And in a recent interview, he shared a little more detail how Meniere's disease has ruined music for him. He's pretty much deaf.
3: I can't hear music. Music is not part of my life anymore. I can't find pitch in the music. See, the technology that I use on my cochlear implant, it breaks everything down into digital bits. Speech is easier to listen to than music. The cochlear, which is my only reliable form of hearing, distorts the music a little bit in the same way it distorts people's voices. It makes pitch impossible to hear. I can hear conversation. If I pull these things out, I'm deaf.
0: He said everybody sounds like they've taken a hit of helium when they talk. That's what it's like.
1: That
0: he said
1: sucks. Your life is music.
0: And yeah.
1: Oy.
0: He said the interviewer sounded like Mickey Mouse to him. So, sad news on Huey Lewis. And that's all the time we have for Hollywood Sleaze, sponsored by David Stanley Chrysler Jeep Dodge in Midwest City, across from Tinker. That's where the big birds fly. Please stand by. Your first take is coming up next.
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14: 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One accident working I-35 northbound near 51st Street. Buckle up and drive safe. That's your Right Now Traffic, and I'm Anthony Vigil.
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1: Did you make it through a day without soccer? 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Well, it's back today, the round of eight. That will kick off tonight, literally, with France and Morocco, or this afternoon, 3 p.m., happy hour, appropriate time, and that will be on Fox. Hey, also in college athletics, very, very interesting because, we heard about this around a year ago about this whole clearinghouse thing. Anybody has an NIL deal that's got to go through the clearinghouse? Well, they're actually saying no. They actually rejected $90 million in deals since it came into being a year ago, and just in the last couple months, $34 million worth. And I've been kind of curious about how much are these guys and girls being paid? Well, the deal, the average deal of the deal approved was about $15,000, and the negatives averaged around $50,000. Just thought that was kind of interesting. That's your update at 7:02 on The Animal.
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16: Sonny Dykes, head coach at TC. First of all, the entire state of Oklahoma would like to give you a high five for beating Lincoln Riley in the bowl game.
17: Yeah, thanks. We're happy to do it. Anytime we can help the great state of Oklahoma out, let me know.
18: Nobody out. The pitch to Vladimir Guerrero Jr. is hit well out to left center field. Looking back, Gilbert. That ball is gone. Line drive smash to straightaway center, and Vladimir Guerrero Jr. has hit his fifth home run of the season, a two-run shot to make it 9-0 Blue Jays.
19: Barge swings at a fly ball in well, deep left center field. Reynolds on the run, to the wall. That thing is out of here! The former Pirate comes back to Pittsburgh and launches one to the deepest part of the yard. It's 2-0 Braves as the stalemate is over.
0: Welcome and a happy Thursday, July 9th. We are the Morning Animals, Nzinga, Spinozzi, Curtis Fitzpatrick, and Kerry Murdoch. And let me tell you something, Pally.
1: Tell me.
0: It's going to be hot today. 100 degrees for a high. Tomorrow, 100 degrees for the high. And then on a Saturday, we've got a possibility of showers and thunderstorms with a high of 94. 77. 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
2: You know how I know there's no sports going on that really matter right now?
1: Harry,
2: other than maybe Wimbledon.
1: How do you know there's no sports going on?
2: I just saw a story about, look, I have mild interest in the WNBA. I mean, like Sophie Cunningham, the meme that's been going around has been great.
1: The pointing meme is so fantastic.
2: The pointing meme is so good. And that's Sophie Cunningham, who plays for the Indiana Fever, I believe, who is teammates with Caitlin Clark. And we all see the fighting. Like, we know the WNBA mostly for the fighting more than the basketball.
1: Yes.
2: I mean, it
0: There's
2: really feel like...
0: punching. Throat punching.
2: Yeah. Like, I don't even know that there is...
0: saw that. Caitlin Clark got punched in the throat.
2: Did she, though? Or did the girl just kind of get up and just use her throat as a way to brace herself?
0: That's still not a good thing to do.
1: Right.
2: Here's the thing. 11, I guess, like, Republican lawmakers have demanded to have an accounting from the WNBA about violence toward Caitlin Clark.
0: Oh,
2: like,
0: for God's sakes.
2: We're just in a flat-out race war in the WNBA. I mean, that's what this comes down to. It's
1: no,
2: like,
1: question about it.
2: It's not about sports, and I don't think it ever has been. Like, I was flipping through the channels yesterday, I think, or maybe the day before, and I saw WNBA basketball. And I don't know how many other people are like this, but I just scanned the info to see if Indiana was playing, if Caitlin Clark was playing. And if she isn't, I just keep going. And if she is, I sit and watch it until the Fever get their asses kicked like they usually do, I guess. I mean, I started watching it, and it was... they were down by like 4 or 5, and then they got down by 12, and I was like, okay, well, Caitlin Clark's not even doing anything, I'm not going to watch this. But, like, the fact that we're sitting here and the WNBA is more about fights, and really, it's like hockey. I mean, it's not even like hockey. Like, that's a slight to hockey. This is like, you know, Blazers hockey. This is like Tulsa Oilers hockey. It's like you show up for the beer and the fights. And I know that's not what the crowd is showing up for, WNBA games. It's little girls and women, and like they're there to actually watch sports and you know, their favorite players. But I think as a whole, the WNBA does have a big problem. And it is that there's become this divide between the Caitlin Clark lovers and, you know, everybody else. And it's just, it's getting weird, man, when lawmakers start getting, like, how did, like, lawmakers wanted nothing to do with college football or helping or doing it, and now they're getting involved, and it's like becoming an in thing to do is, hey, let's get involved in sports. Let's interject ourselves into stuff that none of us really have any idea what it really is. So congrats to you, 11 lawmakers that are demanding to know if Caitlin Clark is being, I don't know how you'd say it.
0: Like, victimized?
2: Victimized or, you know, racially targeted or, like, there was even stuff about, like, hate crimes in this thing, in this letter that they sent. Like, it's just, WNBA, you're part of the problem, too. Like, you're letting this stuff happen because I think you know it draws interest when people are, you know, knocking Caitlin Clark all over the place. So, figure out your sport. That's what I'm saying right now. We've got nothing else going on. Why don't you figure out your sport while nothing else is going on?
1: There's so many different places to go with this. First and foremost, yeah, WNBA commissioner, just send out a quick email that just says, this is how much money you were making prior to Caitlin Clark. This is how much money you're making now.
2: Yeah.
1: And I'm going to ask you these three simple words. Why are you mad? There you go. That's it. Why are you mad? First, okay, so I'm just going to leave that there for the players and the league itself, because if the league's not willing to, you know, set up a set of rules for on this, now I'm going to use some other words. Pandering. There's the word pandering. It's what legislators do. We have midterms coming up, and, ooh, there's some people who are looking to get reelected. Let me use the word dog whistling. It's another thing that people do. It's dog whistling. They want to get your attention. And race baiting. Those are the other words I'm using. Yeah. And this is nothing more than 11 Republican lawmakers. And listen, I'm an independent. I don't like what they do on both sides. But just in this particular case, it's nothing more than 11 people stepping out and saying, listen, I'm going to make this the most racist issue I can possibly make.
2: But we all see what's going on.
1: Remember,
2: when the election's coming up,
1: remember, I'm the most racist person. If you're a racist, you should absolutely be voting for me. This is it's just so upsetting to me. It's just so upsetting that we live in a time and a place where that's important, and somebody being the most racist person you could possibly vote for is why you're voting for them. It's just, no, it's horrible. It's horrible, it's horrible, it's horrible, it's horrible. And we have much bigger issues to deal with right now. We really do. The WNBA needs to get its affairs in order. It really, really does. And it does not need 11 pandering, dog whispering, race baiting Republicans to help them.
2: You sound like an independent. By the way, just keeping it in the WNBA, like, the league has a big problem in that to be a personality is better than to be a player in the WNBA because you make more money. Like, it's just not structured in a way that, you know, makes people a lot of money. It's better to be Sophie Cunningham, who I don't know how good a player she is.
0: She's like, hot.
2: She's hot, and she has a lot of commercials, and she's making a lot of money, more so than probably the best players in the league. So, I mean, that's a problem right there, is that, you know, it pays more to be an individual than it does to be a teammate in the WNBA. And so I think you see, I mean, Caitlin Clark certainly makes a lot more money off the court than she does on it.
1: Angel Reese said the same exact thing. She was, when they were talking about the WNBA taking money away from her for some things she's done, she said, they don't pay my salary. She makes more money. She was very clear about it. She goes, I make more money off the floor than I make on the floor. And she's a personality, and she's actually become a personality because of Caitlin Clark.
2: Well, she's the one that started the
1: She and Caitlin Clark. Look, their feud is a good thing for those two. They both make a whole lot of money off of it, but again, it comes all the way back to the beginning of what I said. I don't understand how any player in the league really just can't use common sense and think, Caitlin Clark brought so much attention to this league, and I don't know why you're mad about it. Why are you mad about it? It's not like they're refereeing the game with kid gloves. Matter of fact, they're going the opposite of refereeing the game with kid gloves, because that's why some lawmakers want to step in, because they saw a video of her getting her ass kicked, clearly, and her coach just saying, when are you going to defend her?
0: I say let the ladies fight. That's my big hot take.
2: Just the hot ones, though, right?
0: Yeah, just the hot ones.
1: Phil's the guy in the cafeteria eating an extra burrito, screaming, girl fight!
2: Everybody, yeah, but you know what? Phil is probably more likely to go watch a WNBA game than he is a lot of other sports.
0: Listen.
2: Because of the fighting.
0: The fighting is awesome, but I agree. They are ganging up on her. Sophie Cunningham and Angel Reese. Angel Reese has her own cereal box. She's on the cover of Reese's Puffs.
1: She is a marketing genius. She understands who she is, and she has leaned completely into it. Plus, she's also a beautiful woman.
0: Yeah, and Sophie Cunningham dominates my Twitter feed because she's twerking and filming herself doing it constantly.
1: Really?
0: Oh, yeah. And she's really good at it.
1: Did you ever want to hear that? Oh, yeah.
0: You know, I'm an expert.
1: That's 2:15 every afternoon. Sophie Cunningham twerk time. Sophie Cunningham twerk time.
0: Come on. Oh, yeah. I know her better for that than I do. I've never seen her play in the WNBA. I've seen her pointing. I've seen her pointing. I've seen her talk smack. But I've never actually sat and watched her play.
20: Oh, yeah. Oh, yeah.
0: But I'm telling you right now. Girl can twerk. 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It's Thursday, July 9th. 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
8: 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Keep things cool with a $49 AC tune-up from Comfort Wave. Search Comfort Wave today. One accident working I-35 northbound near 51st Street. Buckle up and drive safe. That's your Right Now Traffic, and I'm Anthony Vigil.
9: To the left!
10: Hey!
9: To the left!
10: Hey!
9: Hoo-yah!
10: Hey!
9: Hoo-yah!
10: Hey!
9: Hoo-yah!
10: Hey! Hey!
9: Hoo-yah!
10: One!
9: 62!
10: 62!
9: Feeling good!
10: Feeling good!
9: How about you?
0: Our daily reminder that we've got men and women who serve.
10: Graduate!
9: Ooh, yeah.
0: Thank you for your service. Including my nephew, specialist Matt Contreras, who just left Lackland Air Force Base and is now in civilian life.
1: Yeah.
0: But I want to thank him for his service. He trained Malinois. You know those military dogs? I think they're called Malinois, the real tough ones.
1: Is he going to be moving in the dog training world?
0: No. He says if he never sees a Malinois again, he'll be happy.
1: Oh, okay.
0: He loved training them, but you can see on his arms, he's been bit.
1: Uh-huh.
0: Like many times. That bit, scratched up, everything. You know, those are the dogs that they jump out of planes with, where the dog is strapped to the soldier.
1: Mm-hmm.
0: And he trains those dogs. I think he's getting into the like airline mechanic thing.
1: Gonna get himself a cockapoo now.
0: He's it's weird because he trains dogs with military precision, but when you go home and you hang out with his dog's an idiot.
1: Mm-hmm. his dog has no training.
0: He'll even tell you, this dog's an idiot. This is a home. This is a lap dog. This is a dog for the couch. This is not a trained killer.
1: Well, no matter what your job is in the military, we appreciate you very much. Thank you.
0: Speaking of military, we've had I love that when we bring up stuff like submarine movies.
1: Mm-hmm.
0: First of all, submarine movies, those are the ultimate guy movies.
1: And how, it was during the birthday segment, what did we say that brought up submarine movies? Whose birthday was it? I've already forgotten.
0: Oh, my God.
1: Somehow the Hunt for October, I know what it was, the Hunt for Red October.
0: Right.
1: The guy who was the captain of the boat, Bart Mancuso, was played by
0: Scott Glenn.
1: Scott Glenn, and we just talked about, well, there's only two submarine movies, mentioning Crimson Tide, and then we're like, no, the list has many more.
0: Yeah.
1: Up Periscope, and I mentioned a really, really old, it's a classic. I love Cary Grant, and he was in a really good comedy called Operation Petticoat.
0: There's another one with Harrison Ford called K-19. Mm-hmm. Widowmaker.
1: I've seen that.
0: That people are loving. And some people are trying to claim, and I don't buy this, that Under Siege is a submarine movie.
1: It features a submarine.
0: Simply because there's a submarine in it. And I say, no. No! That is a movie about a battleship.
1: I was going to say, it's a lot more of a battleship movie than it is a submarine.
0: And the chef, who somehow used to be, what was he, a Navy SEAL? And now he's a chef, and nobody knows he had a past as a Navy SEAL?
1: Well, it was handy to have him on board.
0: It certainly was. But it's but anyway, I just think now people are arguing with me. It is not a submarine movie.
1: It's like arguing whether it's a Christmas movie or not. Yes.
0: A Die Hard.
1: Die Hard clearly is a Christmas
0: just
1: movie.
0: Just because there's a
1: submarine. If there's a submarine featured in it in any place, I agree. It's a submarine movie.
0: Greatest submarine movie of all time, Star Trek II, The Wrath of Khan. There's no submarine in that movie. Das Boot is a submarine movie. But it's in German, so I don't count it.
1: I've never gone there.
0: Well, it's and by the way, there's no movie called Down Periscope unless it's a porn.
1: Did we not say Up Periscope?
0: We said Up Periscope. We got people all saying Down Periscope is a submarine movie.
1: Oh, okay.
0: And stop sending me menacing photos of Steven Seagal. I love your sense of humor on the Johnny's Truckle Broiler Text Nation line. Anyway, we were going to talk about something completely different, that NCAA has decided to actually enforce its rules.
1: Yeah, man. Was it about a year ago? Did Kerry stir all that up and then go away?
0: Kerry just texted me saying bathroom emergency.
1: Okay, there you go. I just thought
0: I kept talking about submarines.
1: Kerry get everybody all agitated about legislators and the WNBA and be like, and I'm out.
0: Yeah, well, it's like farting in an elevator, a glass elevator, and then standing back and watching as it goes up and see how your work is done.
1: Yeah, as I mentioned in the update, I saw a story on the drop-down list on ESPN.com yesterday. We'd heard about this new fancy schmancy clearinghouse that everybody was going to have an NIL deal. It was going to have to go through there. They're going to have to approve it. And we just thought, yeah, all right, like they're going to turn any down. Like they're going to turn somebody down. But apparently, just in 1 year's time since this thing started, $90 million in deals have been turned down. And then they just spotlighted a 60-day period in May and June this year. Well, they turned down $34 million. Now, they approved three times that at $113.
0: But what types of deals did they turn
1: down?
0: They didn't
1: really
0: specify
1: things.
0: I don't understand.
1: We think everybody's getting $1 million. It's just what we're now trained to think. Well, everybody gets $1 million, right? That's not the case, because they gave you some factoids here saying that the average deal approved during that time was $15,000. But that doesn't mean there's some people who aren't getting multiple $15,000 deals. That could happen. And that the average on the deals that they turned down was about $50,000.
0: They actually turned it down.
1: Yeah. So evidently you have to present something that's real. You can't say, well, I'm going to post something on social media once a month. And I think you have to basically justify the income you're being provided.
0: See, I'd like to know.
1: I didn't know. I mean, we heard of it conceptually. We argued about it conceptually, saying they're never going to enforce anything. But clearly they're enforced. That doesn't, again, mean they're not coming back and rewording it and say, okay, I'm going to post 12 times
0: times. So they submit it, it gets turned down.
1: I'm sure
0: they figure out a way to reword it, resubmit it, and then it gets picked up.
1: I guess the ones that are just pure nonsense, they're just nonsense from the jump, they just no, do better.
0: So it's not the Wild West like everybody thinks.
1: Listen, as I said, you could have knocked me over with a feather just with reading the headline that they have said no. They have rejected some NIL deals. They've rejected some NIL deals. And again, I am not against any of these athletes being paid. I think it's great. It's absolutely great. If you can make money off of your name, image, and likeness by actually using your name, image, and likeness, not just showing up at a school.
0: Right.
1: No, I mean, that's fine.
0: I'm just trying to figure out what could you have presented them that they would have said no to? Because it seems like there's a lot of things, silly things they've said yes to.
1: Phil, I can't give you any of this information, so don't go down that line.
0: No, I won't.
1: don't pursue that. You're pursuing a line of questioning that I have no answer.
0: I want
1: for.
0: Answers!
1: I know you do.
0: I want them now.
1: I just was... Listen, and we'll get Kerry's opinion after he gets through whatever this part of life he's going through right now. He's going through a tough time.
0: You know what?
1: Big lunch yesterday.
0: I feel for him. I had an emergency yesterday. Like, it was bad, too. I drove Max to work, and I actually said, do you think I could come in and use the restroom?
1: Oh, do we need to go?
0: And he told me, no. And I'm like, what do you mean, no?
1: The baby is birthing.
0: And I go, yeah, let me come in, because it's a, you know, it's a factory floor. It's a shop. And I'm just like, no one's going to care. It's a bunch of dudes in there. He's like, no, you'll embarrass me. You're going to stink it up, and everyone's going to know it was my dad. bad enough my dad is to drive me to work. Now he goes and he poops in my work? No.
1: Oh.
0: So I had to drive all the way home, and I almost didn't make it.
1: Oh my
0: so I
1: goodness.
0: I feel for Carrie.
1: I feel like I'm stuck in a bank line right now.
0: What?
1: And the guy in front of me won't stop telling a story that I don't want to hear.
0: What?
1: Why?
0: Why?
1: Why did you continue? Why did you have to keep going?
0: Because.
1: You could have said, I had a similar incident yesterday and just left it
0: well,
1: there.
0: Well, what is the point of saying?
1: Because you think everyone was going, Phil, tell me more.
0: Well, what's the
1: Phil,
0: point
1: I
0: of starting
1: details.
0: A story and only saying, to just let you know, I've had a similar incident, and then not follow up
1: How
0: with the information?
1: How many centimeters were you by the time you got there?
0: Oh, I was totally dilated. Every step I took was a disaster.
1: So many years with you. So many years. So much information.
0: Well, I'm just telling you. Listen, at a certain men of a certain age know exactly what I'm talking about. The O-ring isn't as tight as it used to be. Stay out of strange bathrooms, unless you got to get in there bad. We are the morning animals.
2: It makes your ass smell like a candle.
0: We have an unsung hero.
1: Carrie, are you so happy you missed this last segment?
0: Oh, I'm sure he's sitting on the toilet right now
1: Big
0: having
1: smile
0: a laugh.
1: On his face.
0: Having a good laugh. We are the morning animals. We have a hero. That works right here. Sits in this very seat.
1: We do. He is the people's champion. He's a guy who he doesn't show up very often. When he shows up cape on.
0: Yeah. Yes. With a frying pan in hand. We talk of the mighty Matt Meyer. We'll talk about that coming up next.
6: 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Only pay for what you need. While some World Cup teams have been traveling from one coast to another or venturing north or south of the border, France has spent the past month in the Northeast. Two games in New Jersey, two others just down the road in Philadelphia, and today a second game in Foxborough. It's France and Morocco, the first of the quarterfinal games. Kylian Mbappe comes in having scored seven times. That's half the French total in 19 World Cup games. He has scored 19 goals. Only Lionel Messi has more for a career. Today's game is a rematch from a semifinal game 4 years ago in Qatar, won by France 2-0. Messi and Argentina have a game Saturday night in Kansas City against Switzerland. England back in the U.S. after its thrilling win in Mexico and taking on Norway Saturday in Miami. Tomorrow in L.A., it's Spain and Belgium, of course, comes off the dominant win over the U.S. John Stashower, Westwood One Sports.
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3: Yesterday, a whole long list of things I didn't know. NCAA Clearinghouse. Also, the World Cup final has a halftime show. It really does. Justin Bieber, Madonna, Shakira, a Venezuelan conductor, an entire chorus. It's going to be quite a production.
4: Is he a trained conductor?
3: Looking for it. No. Instrumental conductor. Also, we had a lot of fun with the audio yesterday with a guy from Lubbock. Very upset, the Big 12 commissioner, for picking on Texas Tech and not Cincinnati. Well, the NCAA is still kind of curious about this Brendan Sorsby business. They have officially put the University of Cincinnati on notice by letter of inquiry that they'd like to chat about impermissible bets while he was playing there. By the way, this letter is simply procedure and doesn't automatically equate to the existence of a violation. That's your update at 7:35. I use a lot of legalese there.
4: I was going to say, you just sounded like a lawyer.
3: I have an attorney friend of mine because before I send threatening letters, which I love doing.
4: Of course you do.
3: I love sending threatening letters when I feel I've been wronged. I send them to an attorney friend of mine. And he just takes the edge off of them. He softens them a little bit. And my first question is, do you feel sufficiently threatened? He goes, I feel very threatened. And I feel threatened to the point where I need to soften this.
4: To the point where you don't want to commit a crime with your...
3: No, but
5: so you're litigious.
3: I would have been a decent attorney, an attack lawyer. I would have been a good attack lawyer. Very aggressive.
4: You would want to be in trial.
3: No.
4: Or just writing threatening letters.
3: I don't be in front of a room full of people. No. Yes, I would. I would have loved to have been a trial lawyer, argued with
5: people.
3: Is
5: this like a tenant thing?
3: No, it might be a company. It might be a company that, has wronged me in some way. I don't want to get into any more detail than that, Carrie, because you're privy to this.
4: You're we all know what this is.
3: You're privy.
4: You know damn well what it is, Carrie.
3: Yeah.
4: And I have to tell you, I am with Spinozzi. He has been wrong.
3: That's only the most recent of them. It's been a lifelong of... I like to write, as you know. I wrote and published a book. I enjoy writing. Carrie enjoys writing. It's very therapeutic sometimes, and I would imagine that you're probably pretty strong with the word from time to time, too, when you need be. But no, this attorney friend of mine just calls me and giggles. And then he says, I want you to relax, and I want to read this back to you. Tell me how you'd feel about it. And I said, well, I'd probably change my address if I received that through the mail.
5: Most people just email it to you, but I know you have an AOL email address, so probably.
3: Well, yeah, AOL goes to a guy on a horse who actually has to ride to somebody's house and give it to them.
4: We have mail, ma'am. So,
5: by the way,
4: have you ever thought of changing that damn AOL account?
3: No. I mean, no, there's some websites that won't allow it. They make you get a Gmail
4: because they don't think it's real, or
3: I don't know why they just go. How are you alive?
5: You're not the. I'll say this: you're not the only person I know that has an AOL account.
4: Still. Yeah, I found somebody else last week. I had a client, and I said, "Okay, and your email address?" And she said, "Blah blah blah at AOL.com." And I just
5: those are the people that use travel agents. You should probably spam everyone at AOL.com.
3: I'll never forget the morning we walked out of our studio back when I worked with Lisa, and we had this great program director named Jeff Couch. He said, "Hey, I need an email address from you." And I was like, "What's an email address?" I got all excited with him and jumped up and down. And he tried to explain to me this whole, you know,
4: what year was this?
3: A million years ago.
4: This is before 2000.
3: He says, "I need it, and I need it now." I was like, this is a lot of pressure.
4: I don't know if I have one.
3: Elvis is my favorite person ever. Let's go there. And I worked for 107.7. And I was like, and that was it. That's how it was formed. And that's how I've kept it. Because if you'd like to,

0: If you'd like to email me along with the 10,000 spams I get every day, love to hear it.
1: The crazy thing is you have a very professional work email account.
0: That I never go to until they make me.
1: You both have them, and I know neither of you check them.
2: I've told our bosses to their faces.
1: You guys that, never check those emails.
2: No, I've told our bosses to our faces, like, if they didn't, like, how stupid it is that we have to change our password, like, every month.
1: That is a legal requirement by being a publicly traded company.
0: Carrie and I are, when they have that continuing education, they make us watch these videos for whether it's sexual harassment, but the one in particular for phishing and emails, Carrie and I should not be forced to take that because we don't go to our mailboxes. We are never going to get phished simply because we refuse to look at our mail.
1: Meanwhile, they hose me every damn time by claiming there's something wrong with my retirement.
0: Phil clicks and says, I can't wait to click.
1: So you're not being
2: scammed by the people that say you've won a new Milwaukee drill set.
1: No. It's by our own company. Entrapment is what I call it.
0: Let's find the dollar.
2: Oh, that's right. They did put a sting out on you.
1: Because I did it one time, now they constantly do it. They're trying to trip me up. And there's been things that I haven't clicked on that were actually very, very important that I didn't do because I just assumed it was the company trying to hose me again.
2: Our boss knows this. Like, I have five different email accounts. And, like, so what one do you think is going to get pushed to the wayside? It's the one that's impossible to log into, which is my Cumulus email. It's the dumbest thing in the world that they make you change your password as much as we have to.
0: You have to download an authenticator for your phone like you're James Bond. I'm not kidding.
2: I don't have a problem with two-factor authorization.
1: Two-factor authentication has been around for a while
0: Whoever that person was who figured out the authenticator thing of just being your cell phone number and they send you a text, that person deserves a Nobel Prize. Because that person has provided the world the greatest
2: service
0: ever.
2: Ours is not that easy.
0: No, an authenticator on your phone, like I'm on Star Trek. I'm really not trying to get to another planet. Okay. I just want to go to. I go once a year to our mail because when it's time to
2: but
0: do
2: here's
0: our,
2: the
0: our
2: thing.
0: Medical benefits.
2: Here's the thing
0: and
2: about our
0: only
2: email.
0: Them.
2: You have to log in into an authenticator service before you can put in your email.
1: Yes! And then if you can't get into your email, there's other company apps.
2: And you have to have like an authenticator account that's separate from your email account.
0: So now,
2: and they could have a different password than your email.
0: Right. And by the time I'm done that, I feel like I can reprogram government satellites. I've done so much.
1: They've made it so TBA.
2: And if you change your phone, you can't get in at all until someone at corporate tells the authenticator that you have a different phone.
1: If you change carriers, especially. If it wasn't for that authenticator, T-Bag and I could not produce the show. We would have no audio because all the apps, all the stuff that gets us access to all that has to go through through Microsoft Outlook. So it all has to be authenticated or we can't get anything. Like, you know,
2: so you can go and do training about how not to click on your email.
1: You can't do the training about phishing unless you have the two-party authenticator to get
2: that lets
1: to
2: you
1: your own
2: sign
1: email.
2: In to your email account on office.com or whatever.
0: Carrie, let's corner the market on that while we're talking about it. Those videos, I think the acting is subpar, and I think you, me, and the Sooner Scoop guys can sit together and put those training videos together. We can make them so much more entertaining. You have a full studio now.
1: I don't think they're allowed to be entertaining on purpose.
2: No, they're not.
1: They're only entertaining on accident, especially the actor that has to play the office perv.
0: Oh, yeah. Todd, the office perv.
2: The office racist.
1: Yes, or the office racist, or the office sexist.
0: Phil, you'd thrive in that role.
1: I want to play them all. I have range.
0: Everything, you're the case example of everything you're not allowed to do.
1: I so want that gig. I want to
2: be
1: Spinozzi
2: can be the office philanderer.
1: As long as, now, according to what I've seen, as long as he has permission to philander,
0: right,
1: he's got to ask first.
0: And you'll show me asking.
2: But he can't use it on a subordinate that he's trying to, curry favor.
1: No, you have to do it with somebody who's above you.
0: That's right.
2: That's what you've learned from
0: Phil.
2: Right.
0: Phil,
1: you got
0: or below so me, like or I next gotta, to me, like I got a spooning thing.
1: I have to work Jay Davis in a sexual
0: Phil,
1: nature.
0: Phil, you are that guy. You are absolutely that guy.
1: Oh yeah. Oh yeah.
2: See, you gotta. Yeah, I've never watched hard. A training video that said it's illegal for you to sex your way up in the office. It's always.
1: It's just, always don't know. Sex your way down.
2: Yes.
1: But I think so you should sex your way up.
0: Where's that video? I missed that one.
1: I might be making some of this up. I don't know.
0: But I do love that our boss, Cisco, is getting into heaven for this, that he actually sends, when it is important, he sends it to my Pony Express
2: to
0: my AOL address.
1: Well, that and the shame texts.
0: Oh, the ones when you haven't taken the corporate training?
1: Then it's like, come on, guys!
0: It is the, just take the training. Come just on. Please.
2: The list is the list usually Carrie Murdoch, Al Ashbeck, Dean Blevins, that's Spinoza.
0: Yep, it's those are the four.
1: You're so right. It's like, who are the people who are not checking their email?
0: Who, if anyone, is not participating in
2: and
0: this?
2: I want to know who Al pays to do the training for him, because there's no way he's getting
0: Tony.
2: Into that account.
0: I'm sure.
2: Oh. Tony Z. Yeah.
1: Either that or, you know, Curtis was the one who taught me, you don't really have to watch the videos. It's a lot of common sense.
2: Yet, right.
1: Yet...
0: I love the videos.
1: I'll take the test and still fail. Oh. Even because I'm like, come on. She was asking for it.
0: Oh, there you
2: oh
0: go.
2: Oh, my
0: there
2: God.
0: There you go.
1: That was like if it,
2: hey. True or false, she was asking for
1: true.
2: It.
1: True. She wore that outfit. Hey,
3: I've been touching this thing all week.
1: Oh, God. And, Curtis, I want to thank you. For turning me on.
0: Half of these buttons on my page have something to do with harassment.
1: That's why I want to take Humpman's tip. Oh my God.
0: Goodness gracious.
1: What a filthy person. How do you work with that guy?
3: Thank you. I try to please you.
2: Are you telling me that I'm going to get an email about, do we have training?
1: No, not yet. Okay. But it's, correct. Listen, it's.
0: It's imminent.
1: It's, what quarter, are we in second quarter? January, February, March,
2: April, May. We're in the
1: third
2: quarter.
1: Oh, we're in the third at the end of the third quarter.
0: I would love making those videos, though. I think it would be fun.
1: You think so now? Until they're like, no, you can't. No ad libbing. You cannot ad lib.
0: Or I want to be the narrator who, if you make a wrong selection, I come back and I yell at you. You actually get a lecture from the person. Like what? What are you thinking? Where's this okay?
1: We are the morning.
2: How do you not know that that is? What is it? Quid pro quo.
1: Quid pro quo. That came up in our last one was quid pro quo. Mm-hmm. There's you can't have that.
0: I only know that from Leslie Chow. The Hangover. Quid pro quo.
1: See, I know it from Silence of the Lambs.
0: We're going to get a video for me doing
1: I was
0: Mr.
1: just
0: going to
1: say,
0: I apologize.
1: That's in the video.
0: Racially insensitive just for quoting a movie.
1: You can only do Italian accents.
0: Okay, thank you.
1: We are the Morning Animals. 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
13: Irving Berlin was an immigrant. He came to America in 1893. At a very young age, he discovered that he had a wonderful talent for writing songs. He helped to produce one Broadway hit show after another through the 1920s, 30s, 40s, and 50s. He wrote songs that transcended generations like White Christmas and God Bless America. In the 1960s, Irving Berlin decided to retire. He had fame and fortune, but he soon found he couldn't sit. The goal of life is not just to rest, but to give yourself to a cause and a dream you love. That gives life meaning and joy. As long as you give yourself to a dream, you stay alive. One day, Steven Spielberg called Irving Berlin and asked permission to use some of Berlin's songs in a movie he was producing. Berlin politely turned him down, saying, "I'm afraid you would interfere with the project that I'm working on." Berlin was 97 years old. As long as there is hope in the future, there is power in the present. That's something to think about. I'm Bob Long with St. Luke's Methodist Church.
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1: We are the Morning Animals. It's Thursday, July 9th. I have to thank Carrie Murdoch for bringing this gem to the show yesterday.
17: Sean Dillon, Rocket Brigade. Commission, Texas Tech got fined over tortillas, and tortillas were banned outright. OSU paddles, broken always make a rule, has a tradition exemption. Sorsby never played a snap for the Red Raiders. Big 12 sued them anyway, while Cincinnati hasn't been yet touched. You're selling greater than 12. Why should Texas Tech fans believe it?
1: And I believe you know the rest, that Brent Sorsby made him stand up in front of the class, repeat his stupid question, where he mispronounced tortillas again, and the rest is history. And somehow, I guess our boss, Cisco.
0: Same boss we've been talking about all morning long. Morning, Cisco.
1: Good guy.
0: Yep.
1: Knows this guy.
0: Yeah, he works with him.
1: And they work together.
0: Yep.
1: In where? Lubbock?
0: I believe Lubbock, yes.
1: Okay. And so
2: that explains a lot.
1: About who?
2: That Cisco had to live in Lubbock.
0: That's why he came here angry, and, it's still not gone.
1: It angers the blood. Lubbock does. As you could, like this guy thinking that Texas Tech is being picked on all the time. So he got this guy on with Matt Ravis.
0: Sure.
1: And by the way, was a good move on Cisco's part because he, you know, Cisco likes to keep the peace.
0: Well, yeah, because Kerry, I said this morning, had our boss contacted us to have this guy on, we would have said, yes, of course, we want
2: and
0: this
2: then
0: guy on.
2: We would have made him cry.
0: We would have cannibalized him. Yes, yeah. We would have made him walk away and question his life choices.
1: Which is apparently something Matt Meyer was chomping at the bit to do.
0: Yeah, Matt Ravis is a fine guest. When you're on his show, you're a guest, and he treats you with respect, no matter how stupid tinfoil hat wearing you are.
1: He's a nice, my mother would say he's a nice boy.
0: If he's my son, I would say he's a nice boy.
1: He's a very nice boy. He's the guy you want your daughter to marry.
0: He's got no mean.
1: Yeah, you're right. There's not a mean bone in that guy's
0: body.
1: That's
0: why Matt Meyer's part of that show, because I'm telling you, there is a counterpoint to that Matt Ravis. And Matt Meyer, generally, I mean, seriously, an absolute, he's a peach.
1: He's a sweet man.
0: He's a peach. He's a peach. Until out of the blue, he'll snap on you.
1: Yeah. Just because he's a nice guy doesn't mean he doesn't have angry opinions.
0: Right.
1: So I'm just going to skip the whole interview and go right to...
0: Yes, it was some of the most insane nonsense you've ever heard in your life.
1: It was just him babbling on and on about Texas Tech.
0: And you could hear Matt Ravis...
1: The whole podcast is up. You could hear.
0: I want to pounce, but I will not. I'll just wait for Matt Ravis. He's warming up in the. Excuse me, Matt Meyer warming up in the bullpen.
2: And by the way, I'll just say this: what you're going to hear is someone who is in, I'm air quoting, in the media, say the, oh, what did you call it? Slogan, catchphrase, whatever.
0: The Boomer Sooner.
2: Like he was. Just getting interviewed at halftime as he was coaching the team, like clown behavior.
1: Yeah, this would be like Kerry at the end of an interview with another radio station, ending the interview by saying "Boomer Sooner," which you would never in a million years do.
2: No,
18: media day, but thank you for your time, helping us understand your perspective a little bit more.
19: Have yourself a great day and wreck 'em.
18: Thank you, Sean Dillon.
20: What a freaking clown. What an absolute moron.
18: Rockin' pregame. I don't understand it, Matt. I don't understand it.
20: I mean, okay, so first of all, he says he deals in facts, and then he starts talking about what a bunch of players at Tech might do this year. Those aren't facts. Those are opinions. Those are predictions. Somebody had a great text on the text line. I don't know the answer to this. Now that Brendan Sorsby is not playing football at Texas Tech, is Texas Tech still helping him out in any way?
18: I hope he gets the support that he clearly needs. Honestly, Matt, I'm not speechless. A lot of do this for a living. There was three times during the interview where I legitimately did not know what to say. Did not know what to say to the guy. So I do appreciate his time and any guests on the show. You know, thanks for helping contribute, but I don't get that at all. It's just, and I was trying to get down to that Matt, like clearly you could hear from him, they are in a bubble. They are insulated down there, and we all are. We're in an Oklahoma bubble. We're in an Oklahoma State bubble. We're in a Thunder bubble as well.
1: I'm not in a bubble. I've never been in a bubble. Anyway.
0: Give me more coming out hot. Give me him coming out
18: day,
0: hot.
18: But thank you for your time, helping us understand your perspective a little bit more.
19: Have yourself a great day and welcome.
18: Thank you, Sean.
1: Yeah.
2: You're literally sitting in a room with a giant piece of glass in front of you. You're in a bubble.
0: Spend your life.
1: Okay, that
0: bubble
1: guy.
0: Boy.
1: All right. I'm hermetically sealed.
2: You are closer to being in a bubble than anyone out there listening right now.
0: Well, I think
1: I wasn't talking literal bubble.
0: Well, I think Rackham guy will be pleased to know that the NCAA has sent a letter of inquiry to Houston. You're not alone.
2: Mm-hmm. No, Cincinnati.
0: I apologize. Cincinnati. They've sent it to them, which doesn't mean they've done anything, but we want to talk to you about it.
20: Dylan, what a freaking clown.
2: Here's the thing about Cincinnati. They can just claim ignorance. I mean, this guy was
0: none of it came out until he was gone.
2: He was placing bets through friends and family, but you know, people were placing bets for him. Like, he was being very sneaky about it. So, I mean, look, all these schools should. I mean, if Cincinnati doesn't, they're idiots. They have there's a big monitoring system out there that's built to catch this stuff, and schools pay a lot of money in order for these companies. I can't remember what OU uses, but they use one that a lot of people use. And so if an athlete, their athletes are in their system, and if they ever place a bet at any of, you know, DraftKings, FanDuel, you know, BetMGM,
1: any of the majors,
2: whatever. Yeah, any of the majors, like, it flags them and it reports it back to the university.
1: Do you think the message has gotten out to athletes, like, they're going to catch you? There's no way they're not going to catch you. So
2: they go through all kinds of, like, you know, it's like they have that welcome to the NFL stuff. Like, they do all that stuff in college. They have a whole day. Like, when they start preseason camp, they'll have a day where they just go through orientation and they hear from, you know, these betting people and compliance and, you know, all kinds of, you know, rules and regulation people about what you can and cannot do as an athlete.
1: Well, I still think Matt Meyer's the unsung hero of the sports animal.
20: Dylan, what a freaking clown. What an absolute moron.
18: Rockin' pregame. I don't understand it, Matt. I don't understand it.
20: I mean, okay, so first of all, he says he deals in facts, and then he starts talking about what a bunch of players at Tech might do this year. Those aren't facts. Those are opinions. Those are predictions.
1: I'm just glad he doesn't have a gun.
0: Yeah, when Matt Ravis was trying to press him on some things that he said, some claims he made, he wouldn't actually back up any of the claims he made. He just said, "I just deal in facts, and these are and these are the facts as far as
2: I believe them to be."
0: Underneath the most tinfoil hat in my brain, these are all facts. But he'll be really, really happy to know that the NCAA is looking at the University of Cincinnati.
1: I give everyone on the drive credit for their restraint up until they couldn't restrain themselves anymore. We are the morning animals.
2: Oh, that guy won't be happy until the Big 12 sues Cincinnati. I mean, he's a loser.
1: Well, see, the high opinions of this guy just keep coming.
0: Wreck him.
1: We are the morning animals. 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
44: For more than a decade, the Environmental Working Group has put out a list of the so-called Dirty Dozen. These are the non-organic produce contaminated with the highest levels of pesticides. Well, this year, spinach topped the list, followed by kale, collard, mustard greens, strawberries, grapes, nectarines, peaches, cherries, apples, blackberries, pears, potatoes, and blueberries. Now, all these fruits and vegetables are part of a healthy diet, so no one is saying you shouldn't eat them. Point is, though, you could consider buying these items organic if and when you can, and then taking extra care when you wash them. The FDA recommends rinsing all fruits and vegetables, even the ones that are organic, under running water that is slightly warmer than room temperature. Don't use soap, bleach, or any fancy produce washes. I'm Dr. Sanjay Gupta, helping you live a better life.
0: Soap operas, and I just fell in love with them. And we had sales associates on all of our other properties. I think we had 5 projects going on. And the girls and I was the only guy who worked for the company.
1: Mm-hmm.
0: We would get on a phone call together, a group call, and we'd watch soap operas and comment on them. It was wonderful.
1: When I was working at a hot dog joint in Chicago, and during the day, we would watch All My Children.
0: General Hospital was my main one. And also there was something that was kind of new at the time called The Bold and the Beautiful, which has been on forever now.
1: Mm-hmm.
0: Fascinating. The Forrester family, where it's a very, very, what's the word? Incestuous family.
1: Well, I don't know if you were aware, but John Oliver just completed a 3-episode stint on General Hospital.
0: See, that's my. There's two dreams I have left in life, in media or in the world of entertainment. The first is I'd love to voice a character in an animated film, because I can do lots of voices. Sure. I'd love to do that. The second would be to do a walk-on in either a soap opera or a Hallmark holiday movie.
1: Hallmark holiday movie would be so up your alley.
0: Oh, I would wet myself.
1: So the reason that John Oliver is doing this is he found out back in March that Stephen A. Smith was a regular on General Hospital.
0: Oh, yeah. Stephen A.'s been doing it for a while.
1: 10 years. Stephen A. Smith has been on General Hospital for 10 years.
0: I believe he's a detective of some kind.
1: No. I looked it all up. I know all the backstory on Brick, which is Stephen A.
0: Smith. His name is Brick.
1: Okay.
0: What is he? What's his deal? I have not watched General Hospital in 20 years.
1: I guess he's been a lifelong fan of the show, Stephen A. Smith.
0: Mm-hmm.
1: Maurice Bernard was appearing on First Take, the guy who plays Sonny. Mm-hmm.
0: Sonny's kind of the mob guy.
1: Yes.
0: On General Hospital.
1: And they bonded because Stephen A. Smith says, I watch General Hospital every day.
0: I mean, I go back to Luke and Laura.
1: He loved it. So, they got him a role starting in 2016. Yeah. As security and surveillance expert Brick.
0: Yeah.
1: But really what he is he's a consultant for the mob family, the Corinthos mob family.
0: He keeps an eye on what they want him to keep an eye on.
1: Right.
0: That's what I thought. I thought he was very detective-ish. I didn't know whether it was for the police, but he did some kind of detective.
1: Oh, yeah. He kills people.
0: Really?
1: Yeah. He stops assassination attempts. The funniest one where he kills... Well, here. First of all, when he does the role of Brick, he sounds like the very serious Stephen A. Smith. Like, you don't want to make an enemy of me. That type of Stephen A. Smith. Here's just a little bit of his acting chops for those of you. Because apparently... There are a lot of people who watch Stephen A. Smith on ESPN every day who had no idea that he was on General Hospital.
2: Brick, thought you were overseeing things on the West Coast.
3: Wasn't a problem to fly out. Deal's important. And it's a good thing I came, because Sonny's been delayed. Family matters. You know what it is. He shouldn't be too long. But I'm here. Just in case...
0: He was listen, there's somebody else in sports. It was a guy who was an NFL analyst for a while, played in the league for a long time, Mark Schlereth. Really good looking fellow. They called him Stink when he was in the league.
1: Uh-huh.
0: He was on The Guiding Light. He was a huge soap opera fan and wound up on there.
1: It's so crazy. So now
0: that's so much fun. So, how much fun would that be?
1: So now John Oliver found that out, and he figured, he goes, you know, just by begging for it, apparently, if you're a big enough star, you can get on General Hospital. But not only is he going to be on General Hospital, I think he's going to be on Days of Our Lives as well. And here are the... During his plea in March, John Oliver stated the following. He had a few strict conditions. He did not want to play himself. He wanted a ridiculous name, a dramatic close-up, and he wanted to be slapped. The show satisfied every request, culminating in a dramatic face-slapping scene from Laura Wright's Carly character after his character, who's only named Z, who is the head of a global spy agency known only as the WSB or World Security Bureau. And Z gave her a little heavy-handed sass. And she came back at him with a slap.
9: Agent Jax was injured, but she will pull through.
10: Don't call her that.
9: But that's what she is. A WSB agent by choice.
10: No, it wasn't by choice. And I can't even get into her room to check on her because your agents won't let me.
9: An oversight. I'll have your name added to the list of approved visitors.
10: I don't want to be added to the list. I want my daughter back.
9: Then let me put this in language that you will understand. That ain't gonna happen.
0: All right.
1: Outstanding.
0: You got to give a little southern accent there, too.
1: It's so great.
4: That was weird.
0: Awesome.
1: He has jet black hair. It's dyed back. He's wearing a monochrome suit, and he's now the leader of the WSB, the World Security Bureau. I think I'm going to start watching General Hospital again.
0: Hey, listen, it just proves the power of media. If you irritate somebody long enough or beg for it long enough, like I'm begging Oklahoma State to come and fix my lawn. If you do it long enough, at some point, people will cave.
1: I got one message for you.
9: That ain't gonna happen.
0: I'm currently getting slapped by OSU.
1: I think that's fantastic. I'll figure out when he's going to be on the next soap opera because he's going to be on a different one.
0: That's just fun. Look, it's fun on their part, and it's really
1: great publicity.
0: Fun on his part. It's
1: when
0: great.
1: Is the last time we talked about a soap opera?
0: Mm-hmm.
1: So, again, simply by begging, you can get your own role on General Hospital.
0: Do either of you like have a dream? I mean, I'm not kidding. Every year they put out an application to appear in a Hallmark movie, and every year I fill it out, and they're like, "What do you see yourself doing?" And I see myself getting something off of a tall shelf for someone, because everyone who's in movies, they're little people. They're all really little people, and I would look like a giant walking through any scene. And that's all I want to do. I just want to walk on. I want to be at the tree lighting, because there's always a tree lighting in every Hallmark movie. Let me be the guy who just, I don't know, reaches up and turns a bulb or something.
1: I'm happy about your dream, but
9: that ain't going to happen.
0: I mean, shut out. Hallmark or soap operas or OSU, somebody's got a cave.
1: See, I'd like to do cartoon work. I would love to do
0: voice?
1: Yeah, voice work on cartoon. I'd love it. We are the Morning Animals. 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
44: You know, summer is a great time to re-examine how much time your kids are spending on social media, along with what they are seeing and who they are engaging with. Ask them how the posts in their feed make them feel. These apps are built to be addictive, so kids, all of us in fact, will keep coming back for more, even when we are made to feel worse. It's bizarre. You might need to help your son or daughter reset their algorithm by unfollowing certain accounts and following or interacting with more positive ones. They might need suggestions of other healthier things to do, or to see you leading the way by example and putting your own phone away. In the run-up to bedtime, everyone's phone should go away, no questions asked. And if you need some help, sort of, I guess, resetting expectations, try engaging parents of your kids' friends for a more coordinated effort. I'm Dr. Sanjay Gupta, helping you live a better life.
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25: Right now, traffic accidents working I-44 northbound approaching I-40, Northwest 50th Street east of North Portland Avenue, and Southeast 15th Street at South Bryant Avenue. Also, watch out for slow traffic I-35 northbound between I-240 and I-40. Buckle up and drive safe. That's your right now traffic, and I'm Anthony Vigil.

0: are the morning animals. Congratulations and happy birthday to Mark Almond of Soft Cell.
1: Mm-hmm. That's the band that gave us Tainted Love, and Carrie said that's only their second best song.
2: This is their first. Thanks for it. Walk my little doggy, walk
0: my little sex dwarf. We can what my little sex dwarf.
2: I told Phil during the break, like that insurance commercial, it's a ripoff of Sex Dwarf. It reminded me.
0: And he's right.
1: It's pretty close.
0: It's very much like Sex Dwarf.
1: I love that girl in the dog park, by the way. She's fantastic.
0: Your dog has a hot spot.
1: It's the dog park. With all the dogs there.
0: I see that to me. It's like Flo has her own theater group now to help her do progressive commercials.
1: And Weird Girl just has her own dog park.
0: Yes. We're at the dog park. We are the Morning Animals. This is 98.1 FM, WWLS, the Sports Animal.
1: For those of you who did not get to hang on every... I'm sorry, Carrie, just very quickly. You need to hang on every word with Mark and Kel the last couple of days. I'm sorry you missed out because their coverage of the Big 12 Media Days was spectacular. Yesterday, Rich Rodriguez was awesome. Their athletic director at West Virginia, who has an OSU background, was awesome. That's all I got to hear yesterday. I only had a short time, but all of it available on the Sports Animal podcast page. Just great stuff.
0: And not only is podcast, but we also have the YouTube page up. And every interview that Mark and Kale did is also on video.
1: And Kale does all his interview work with shirts off.
2: For sure.
0: Yeah, it's good stuff. Anyway, Carrie, go ahead.
2: Hopefully they got some Monster Girls in the background.
0: I hope so, too.
1: Kale had four the first day.
0: No, Monster Drinks.
1: Four Monster Drinks.
0: not Monster Girls.
1: Thank you for clarifying,
0: Yeah,
1: Phil.
0: Monster Energy Drinks. He had four of them. Okay.
2: Phil, I apologize for being mean to you during the break. I just, you know. Curtis has been gone all week. I haven't
1: he told
2: to yell
1: me
2: at.
1: You like, were being mean.
0: He's grumpy.
1: He talked to me because we can talk to each other through the glass. We have a little button we can push and talk. He said, Carrie's just being mean to me. What were you doing?
0: He goes, why is he upset? And I go, because he's awake and he's conscious and he doesn't want to be.
1: Mad about this. All of this.
2: I'm going to take an awesome nap after the show. I can tell you that right now.
0: Hell yeah.
2: There's nothing going on. I don't have anything to do. I have no responsibilities.
1: Well, what do you want to do with your day off? Just rest? Is that it?
2: Oh, I love sleep.
1: Maybe catch up on a movie? Finish a movie?
2: No,
1: you've started about a dozen movies.
0: Yeah, why don't you crack open one of those Blu-rays you've never watched?
2: I don't even know if I have a DVD player anymore.
0: Or take inventory in your house and see what you have and what you don't have.
1: Pick a restaurant you've been meaning to get to and go have a nice lunch. Get your nails done.
0: Get a massage.
1: Yeah.
2: You guys are weird. All right.
1: I love getting my nails done.
2: I don't know what to do with free time. I don't really know what to do with my hands. I don't handle it well.
1: 8:24, Phil, since T-Bag's not here.
0: go on.
1: Do you not have a passion
0: Everything
1: project?
0: I wanted to say,
2: yeah,
0: I'm
2: doing
0: not saying.
2: Nothing. That's my passion.
1: Okay, because I thought, because, I mean, you're very creative in what you do every day. I thought you'd like to do something maybe away from sports.
2: Yeah, I like just turning off my brain and not doing anything. It's awesome.
0: Well, if you need help with that, I'm the guy.
1: Talk about places you'd like to travel with Phil. Call him.
2: Maybe I should go get my real ID today.
1: There you go.
0: You know what?
1: There you go. Take like 2 minutes.
0: It doesn't take long at all. And I think I have the one that it's like 5 years it's good for. It's fantastic. You go to the airport, you're in and out like nobody's business.
1: And take yourself out for a treat, something to eat afterwards.
0: Mm-hmm.
2: I had a nice chicken salad sandwich on croissant for dinner last night.
0: That makes me sad.
2: Why?
1: Phil really did make a face when you said that, Carrie. He was like, that's not good
0: well,
1: enough.
0: First of all,
1: that's not good enough.
0: I don't like how he said croissant. Instead
1: was it not French
0: instead
1: enough?
0: Instead of croissant, like most people.
1: No, people say croissant.
0: Croissant.
1: Croissant.
0: My buddy was dating a French major, and she wanted the croissant sandwich from Burger King. She wouldn't say croissant sandwich.
1: No, if you're in the Burger King drive-thru, you can't be fancy.
0: You go, croissant sandwich.
1: You're at Burger King.
0: It's like, knock it off. Nobody knows what you're talking about. We're not in Paris, and if we were, there's no Burger King.
1: If you're at La Baguette, it's allowed. You can say
0: sure,
1: croissant.
0: Sure, you're at La Baguette.
1: La Baguette, croissant is perfect. But not at Burger King.
0: You wait and see how they say it first, then you repeat it back to them.
1: Mm-hmm.
0: So let's not do that anymore. Let's get rid of the croissant sandwich.
2: What if you're in Sprouts? Is it 50-50?
0: First of all, a lot of hippies in that store.
1: First of all, I'm worried about getting off the parking lot when I'm done. That is the, except for being underneath the canopy at an ONQ, the most dangerous place to drive in Oklahoma City. Under every
0: is
1: canopy at every ONQ.
0: Sprouts parking lot?
1: Sprouts parking lot at 63rd and May.
2: It's because they
1: it's
2: cram them into
1: zone.
2: Like former, like, you know, old, like, I think the one in Norman used to be like an Anthony's back in the day or something like that.
0: Oh, Anthony's. The one in Edmonds the same way.
1: It's craziness.
0: It's super hard to park in.
1: Right. It's nuts.
2: Yeah, all the like, they make the slot super slanted so they could fit more cars into it. So it's like, yeah, it's a weird
0: I would say
2: situation.
0: This about Sprouts versus like Trader Joe's. Sprouts is not, I mean, as far
1: Sprouts
0: as...
1: Sprouts not nearly as many yoga pants.
0: Yeah, there's not as many yoga... It's
1: if
0: more
1: you're going there for the view and the yoga pants, Trader Joe's, and is that's your place.
2: Whole Foods.
0: It's old people buying nuts in bulk at Sprouts.
1: That should be their
2: candy in bulk, too.
1: That should be their slogan, Phil. Old people buying nuts in bulk. Sprouts.
0: That's what they do. They go there, they get the scoop.
2: Dried banana chips
0: yes,
2: in bulk.
0: Yes, they you know, they need all their fibery stuff.
1: And like the people there are incredibly pleasant.
0: Listen,
1: they couldn't be more pleasant.
0: And it's the same way at Trader Joe's. People there are very nice, too.
1: I feel like they're when they leave work, they go back to their commune.
0: Yeah.
1: They sit around, they sing. And
0: but I think yoga
2: you
0: pants.
2: Can, you can get, you know, a deli sandwich made to order at Sprouts. Can you do that?
1: What?
2: Trader Joe's?
0: No, yeah. You cannot. But you can get them.
2: Yeah, they have a touch screen and everything, Spinozzi.
1: I'm too busy getting my nuts in bulk.
0: Because you're an old person.
1: I am
0: you
1: old.
0: No, I'm serious.
1: But my nuts are chocolate covered.
0: Good for you. That's delicious. When you go to Yoga Pants Central over at Trader Joe's.
1: Oh yeah, Yoga Pants.
0: It's way different. The vibe is different than when you go to Sprouts. You know, when you go to Sprouts, it's an older crowd.
2: I don't know about that.
0: A lot of people looking.
2: How many young people are at either one of those places?
0: Oh, there's plenty of young people at Trader Joe's.
1: Trader Joe's is all the women who have married well.
0: Yeah.
1: And they just have one little one. The other kids are in school or at other activities. They have their one little one with them, and they're getting things for dinner that night.
0: Well, it helps.
1: They
0: that
1: just
0: our,
1: left yoga class.
0: It helps that our one Trader Joe's is in Nichols Hills.
1: It doesn't hurt.
0: And I think that's what brings the yoga pants. Because I go to Trader Joe's in Vegas by my parents' house, not nearly as many yoga pants. No, it's a lot of people looking for cheap wine in Vegas. Because they used to have that $2 Chuck. Do you remember $2 Chuck?
1: Yeah, Charles. Yeah. It was Charles what?
0: Something.
1: It was called Charles something or other.
0: And they call it was $2. I don't think it's $2 anymore. But anyway. Well, Kerry, I hope you find something fun to do today.
1: A deli sandwich or just sit outside the door and just watch the Magic Factory spit out beauties in yoga pants.
0: Isn't there some place fun you could go, like a water park?
1: You can't go to water parks by yourself as an adult, Phil.
2: No, you can't.
1: Because I want to go and I'm not allowed. We've gone over this over the years and I want to go.
2: You draw a lot of eyeballs in that scenario.
1: I borrow other people's kids. I borrow friends' kids. When I want to go to Frontier City or Whitewater, I got to borrow somebody. I can't go alone.
2: If I had kids and I showed up by myself at a water park,
0: no.
2: I would ask myself, what are you doing here?
0: Bring Spinozzi. The two of you together at the water park.
1: Hey,
0: at least you're not alone.
1: Hey, anybody that does not like have a grandparent who goes with them and their kids to the water park, invite me. I'll go every time.
0: Yeah,
1: whether
0: man.
1: It's O'Connor or whether it's I'll go. I'm in.
0: All right. See, oh, yeah, the new one, the indoor water
1: it's
0: park.
1: It's fantastic.
0: O'Connor, yeah.
2: What you just said was, I'm going to use your kids to get into a water park.
1: Right.
2: No one. There's no guarantees I will be watching after them.
0: In fact,
1: no,
0: I just need your kids to get in, and I'm not going to watch them.
1: No, you got to have somebody to wait for it, and then run up the stairs and go, let's go.
0: See, that's a problem with water parks for me. Too many just stairs.
2: Spinozzi walking in with somebody else's kids going, you better keep up.
0: Right. I'm not slowing down.
1: There's no crying, in water park.
0: And he's like 6'7", so he's like going four or five stairs at a time instead of just like regular people.
1: Mm-hmm. I'm available.
2: Kids out
0: he's
2: of
0: like,
2: way.
0: Move!
1: Afternoons from now until school beginning, I am available.
0: Get out of the way, kid.
1: That's right. You can totally ignore your kids while you're there, and I got it.
0: You're the guy that doesn't wait for the green light. You just
2: slide. Back to 100 days, is the water park open in Oklahoma City still?
0: Yeah.
2: Okay.
0: Oh yeah,
2: that place is gonna be Whitewater Bay.
0: Is the name of it
2: Whitewater Bay?
1: I think so.
0: Yeah,
1: I mean, that's what it always was. Yeah. I'm not sure if that's still the name, but it's still there.
0: Yeah, I pass it every time I'm on the way to H&H.
2: There's some parents out there that are just gonna hate that place after the next month.
0: Oh no! Do you know what they do? No.
2: They get drunk.
0: No, they send their kids.
1: Drop them off.
0: They drop them off and say, "I'll see you in 4 hours."
1: So if you just drop your kids off, drop me off with your kids. So when I walk in, it looks okay.
0: Put Spinozzi in the minivan.
1: That's your grandfather. As long as I'm buying Dippin' Dots, I'm telling you, I'm golden.
0: Why is Paw running up the stairs again?
1: Let's go!
0: We are the morning animal.
1: Mom, we don't want to go with him again.
2: That's like that Tim Robinson sketch where he went on one of those like Love Island shows, and they had a zip line above the pool, and they finally kicked him out because all he wanted to do was zip line. He wasn't participating in any kind of dating activities. That would be Spinozzi.
0: Guys, come on!
1: I love him, man.
0: We are the morning.
1: I wasn't blessed with a fertile womb in my life.
0: I'm so sorry. I'm so sorry you're missing out. If you know what? Borrow Max. He's off on Fridays, and he kind of still looks young.
1: Too old. No, I'm telling
0: you. He's 22.
1: I don't want his angry behind alone.
0: No, he'll look like your young ward.
1: No. Then I'll look like Batman.
0: We are the morning animals. 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
3: 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That's the case today for Morocco's Brahim Diaz.
4: Aurelian and Kylian, they are my teammates in Real Madrid. 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I trust my team. I know we will do a big game, and that's all I can say.
3: Diaz has 4 assists. Morocco, Ismael Saberi has a couple of goals. He converted the penalty kick that clinched the win over the Netherlands. He's

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8: A better life with Dr. Sanjay Gupta.
9: By age 35, two-thirds of American men will experience some degree of noticeable hair loss. And by age 50, about 85% of men will have significantly thinning hair. That's according to the American Hair Loss Association. Now, one dermatologist explained that hair loss can either be genetic or it can be triggered by stress, illness, surgery, medications, major life events. No matter the cause, a lot of men, understandably, are frustrated by hair loss because it seems like a loss of control. You can take great care of your scalp by all sorts of expensive lotions and potions, but that might not matter. There are some tried and true medications that might work, like minoxidil or finasteride. But another solution is just shaving it off. 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That's the ultimate control of their appearance. I'm Dr. Sanjay Gupta, helping you live a better life.
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1: If it was going to happen, why not this year?
0: All-Pro defensive end Max Crosby takes you beyond the field with exclusive insights.
1: I love when people sleep on certain people because you just know they're going to make everyone look stupid.
0: Moments everyone's talking about.
2: Hit five in a row, brother. We're going to the Pro Bowl again.
3: Come on, man!
1: Been through a lot, and we're just getting rolling.
0: The

0: make you crazy? Like, oh my God, I'm missing out on this for real.
1: Yes.
0: Does it really?
1: All the time. I'm trying to find a woman who's got grandchildren, but I want her grandchildren to stay between the ages of 5 and 8 forever.
0: Must be a gilf.
1: Yes.
0: Please.
2: And a vampire, apparently.
0: And a vampire. No, because he needs her to go out during the day so he can do his little water park thing.
2: That's going to be a problem.
0: She can't be a vampire.
1: But you did find out through investigation and our listeners that O'Connor actually has adult time at the water park.
0: Yeah, there's going to be two.
2: Oh, I forgot about O'Connor.
1: That's cool. O'Connor's really cool, for those of you who have not been there.
0: And I have to tell you, this is really smart. It's an exclusive 21-plus adults-only night inside the indoor water park.
1: Yeah.
0: Games, drink specials, pizza, burgers, slides.
1: Their outdoor pool is spectacular.
0: Absolutely no kids, cabanas for rent, all that stuff. What? July 18th and August 8th.
1: All right. Yeah. Save the date. Let's go.
0: That would be cool. And then the other thing I got wrong is it's now called Hurricane Harbor. Six Flags bought it, and now it's Hurricane Harbor.
1: Kerry, you know how much I love radio promotions, throwing parties and things like that.
0: Yes.
1: I actually talked the artist formerly known as Whitewater Bay into letting us have a listener appreciation party there one time called the Flip Flop and Bikini Bash that involved that water park, a band, and massive amounts of alcohol. How do you think it turned out?
2: I'm going to say very poorly.
1: I mean, from everyone who attended, it was fantastic. Everyone who went had a wonderful time.
0: If it's
2: I'm
0: going to
2: say you weren't
0: animal.
2: Invited back for a second.
1: No radio station party I've ever held has been invited back to that location. Going back to something I brought here called the Tennis Shoe and Tuxedo Ball, no matter how much booze we sold, and we sold every hotel out, we were never invited back a second time. Not because of me, but because of the maniacs who show up. But no, it was fantastic. We had a band. But the thing was, about 90 minutes into it, once the booze started settling in, they looked at the people there and they looked at the rides and they said, we should probably go ahead and shut these rides down
0: they
1: right now.
0: Down
1: I think
0: the,
1: that probably
0: they
1: be
0: shut down the slides.
1: Everything except for the wave pool. And then they turned the waves off at a certain point. They're like, no, this is just the place where drunk people are going to probably pee
0: so
1: for the night.
0: The wave pool became
1: the still pool.
0: They turned off the wave pool.
1: They had to turn the waves off.
0: Because too many drunk asses were in the pool.
1: There were too many cannonballs into the deep end.
0: People could have drowned.
1: Right. It was, but it was
0: I was just thinking, too.
1: In theory, a wonderful idea.
0: Because he was talking off the air. He goes, we need an old people night.
1: Mm-hmm.
0: And that would be, I would say it should have to be people in their 40s or over, but I don't know if you can actually. Because people between 21 and 40, they're too active.
1: They have better bodies. But yeah. But the thing is, people older than that don't care about those bodies anymore. They're like, look at this. This is a dad bod.
0: I would still wear like a wetsuit or something to cover up.
1: Wear a onesie from back in the day.
2: Boy, you would. I'm just trying to picture you in a wetsuit among a bunch of 21-year-olds.
0: Why would I be in a wetsuit at a water park would be the first question.
1: One of my buddies showed up for my party at Whitewater, and we had an off-duty police officer hired as our security.
0: Yeah.
1: And at the time, Chip Keating was working for Highway Patrol, and one of my buddies rolled up on his motorcycle in a thong and some flippers and a swim mask.
0: Flippers?
1: And a swim mask and... And at the time, that person was the fire marshal for Oklahoma City.
0: Oh,
1: a dear
0: I know
1: friend
0: him.
1: Of mine. You do know him.
0: I know
1: he
0: him.
1: He shall remain nameless. But rolled right up to the gate, and that was his outfit.
0: He wore flip-flops on the bike?
1: No, he wore flippers.
0: Flippers.
1: And pulled up to the gate
0: How
1: like that.
0: How did he change gears?
1: I don't know.
0: That's impressive.
1: I don't know. It was just that kind of night. I like radio station parties. That's why I try to have them whenever possible.
0: Listen, you know, somebody was yesterday, actually.
1: Give me an old people night at one of your water parks. Somebody call the radio station.
0: Somebody was asking on the Johnny's Charcoal Broiler Text Nation line how we all met as a group. And I'm like, it was, and I don't want to get into it. We all met at different times. Like, we met Kerry, like, maybe 2 weeks preceding the start of our version of the Morning Animals. Maybe a week. Would you say that's about right, Kerry?
2: Yeah, interesting times.
0: It was interesting times. I met, the first person I ever met at the radio station as far as the sports animal was Curtis, going back 25 years ago.
2: He would do sports show.
0: Right. He would come, and he knew it wasn't going to last long, so he said yes. So, like, he'd get off at here at 9, and he would do, like, a sports report at 9:15 for us. And so I knew him for a while. Then the way I met Spinozzi was at one of the aforementioned parties.
1: Uh-huh. This one was called the BLT, the black tie lingerie. No. It was a tennis shoe tuxedo ball. I'm wrong.
0: Was it tennis shoe?
1: No, because when I moved over here to Bob FM,
0: you had to change the name.
1: We renamed it to the black tie lingerie and toga party. How do you think that went, Kerry? That was the completely naked party.
0: When I show up with my buddy, and back then I was still bumming cigarettes off people, and I walk up and I'm like, and Spinozzi had just started working here like the month before. It wasn't very long. And he's dressed, you're 6'7", correct?
1: I'm down to 6'5" and a quarter. Okay. I'm going through that old people thing.
0: But
1: I'm going to be blending
0: soon.
1: Weren't
0: you like 6'6", 6'7"?
1: 6'6" plus, yeah.
0: Okay. He had the largest set of heels on.
1: 5-inch heels.
0: And he was, you may have to look this up. Google Carmen Miranda.
1: I was an old entertainer who had fruit on her head.
0: And
1: I was 7.5 feet tall.
0: And I remember thinking, oh, well, this guy's crazy. There's something wrong with him. But I did bum a cigarette off you. Mm-hmm. And so we smoked a cigarette together. And I also remember I was going up to, it was either Leo's room or maybe, this is inside baseball, Leo's a guy who works here, or maybe it was Zubek's room, and I can't remember why I was going up there. But I remember getting into an elevator with a family, and then on the way up, the elevator stopped, and a woman dressed as a fairy with a completely see-through top, or maybe it was a painted-on top, it wasn't really... And all I saw were the two boys, these two little boys just looking up at her like, oh, my God.
1: Yeah, we used to request of the places, the venues, the hotels. We always did hotels that had ballrooms. And we asked them to please don't sell any rooms to anybody but our people. Please, because the people who don't know what's going on are going to be frightened.
0: And that's why you were never asked back.
1: Never asked back.
0: Yeah, you were asked never to bring that back. So that's a shame. I think it was the last one that you did.
1: Because the last one we did was at a place that's not even in existence anymore because no one else would have us. It was over on the east side.
0: That hotel?
1: Yes, it was a really bad hotel near a truck stop across the street from a Waffle
0: House.
1: I remember
0: that. Okay, yeah, you guys all got rooms, and I'm like, no.
1: I was scared for the people who were coming.
2: Yeah, we used to do a lot of remotes over there, I remember.
0: Yeah, those were the days, man. Well, it was, you know what? They were trying to turn that hotel into something nice. And
2: they were having like boxing matches over there all the time. Mm-hmm.
0: Because they had that courtyard in the middle.
1: Those were already fights happening over there, so they might as well put him in a ring.
0: Put a ring around him.
1: Exactly. People might show up. Don't take that fight across the street to Waffle House, though. They don't put up with that crap in there.
0: I just remember them saying, don't walk over to the truck stop, please.
1: Speaking of
0: front desk, like, please don't go to the truck stop.
1: I just got my favorite new Temu item, a Waffle House Fight Club t-shirt.
0: Really?
1: Yes. Can't wait to wear it.
0: Now I'm upset that I didn't find it first. We are the Morning Animals. It is Thursday, July 9th. It will be very, very warm today. Triple digits, 100, partly cloudy today and tomorrow, 100 both days. 94 on Saturday, but you got a chance of showers and thunderstorms. 88 on Sunday, same thing, showers and thunderstorms. 79. 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
1: And a salute and a thank you to my listener who said, and I was my listener from way back, so he's not yours.
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1: The flip-flop bikini bash is the night my 22-year-old daughter was conceived. You're welcome. Probably inside the park, I'm guessing.
0: Oh, Lord. 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
0: 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Chance for rain on Saturday. 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Carrie, If you're looking for something to watch today before 3 o'clock rolls around.
1: It's Carrie Day, y'all. Carrie is celebrating a day with nothing, and I mean nothing to do after the show.
0: Restoring Galveston is a show I've been binge watching lately, and you know what happens when I watch shows like that?
1: You get high.
0: No.
1: Step one. Let me get step one before you grab the remote. Because otherwise, why are you watching Restoring Galveston? Because
2: I like how you said no.
1: No.
0: Not always.
1: Right. Okay, so let's get past that. Gummy, then.
0: No, I watch. I start to thinking, this couldn't be so hard.
2: What service is this on? Because I've canceled most of my streaming.
0: Magnolia. The Magnolia Network.
1: Oh, the couple who restores homes. Their network.
0: But there's a show on there called Restoring Galveston. And you watch it and you're just like, man, Galveston's a beautiful city.
1: Are they just going home to home and restoring it?
0: Yeah,
1: and JoJo?
0: They started out by going to all these huge Galveston homes that were dilapidated or just been weathered. And over time, people have either abandoned them or didn't take care of them. So they buy them at a pretty reasonable price and then mm-hmm. they flip them. But the thing about Galveston is all those homes have a Victorian feel to it. So they're really adding a lot of color, and modernizing these homes.
1: I like that.
0: And it just seems like something I could probably do.
2: I'm kind of anti-house these days.
0: You're what?
2: I'm anti-house these days.
0: You thinking of moving into an apartment there, Chief?
2: I don't know.
0: Seriously?
1: I think an RV is what is good for you. You could just park it behind the building and live in it.
0: Yeah. You could walk right into Sooner Scoop and his
2: bathroom. I have not had interest in HGTV in a very long time just because I don't, you know, like upgrading a house or getting a different house like mm-hmm. has no appeal to me.
0: Well, there's another show called Mighty Cruise Ships. And I've been watching a lot of that, and I think, after watching it, being a captain of a cruise ship does not seem very difficult at all.
1: No, the more appealing thing to me is I found out a couple of years ago you can actually live on a cruise ship.
0: Sure. There's cruise ships where you can do that.
1: That would be awesome.
0: But you could also work on that cruise ship.
2: Deep out in the middle of the ocean terrifies me.
1: Yeah.
2: I don't think I would like cruise ships at all.
0: These ships are practically unsinkable now.
2: That's what they said back in the
0: day. Okay, Titanic. Name one other cruise ship that went down.
1: This one time, this one guy.
2: Well, there was that one that turned sideways.
0: That was the captain being a dope. He ran it aground.
2: Remember, I thought you said captains don't do anything.
0: Well, that captain shouldn't have done anything. He should have just let his first mate take care of it.
1: I built you a fine boat, Rose.
0: See, that's the thing. I would
1: remember those words.
2: I mean, what about all the times that people were on poop boats?
0: It only happened one time. The poop boat is one cruise.
1: It's already done. It's never going to happen again.
0: The Titanic is one really bad cruise.
1: One time.
0: One time. Okay? I'm thinking.
2: Well, for Jack,
0: I could be captain, and T-Bag could be my first mate. It'd be great, man.
2: Rose made out so well, she just dumped a multi-million-dollar diamond in the ocean at the end.
1: I hate her.
0: Yeah, that old lady should have had to follow that thing.
1: No, I'm telling you what, the next thing, if that movie was done good and proper, next thing you saw was her ankles going over the side of it. That guy had snatched her up and thrown her old bones over the side.
0: Don't come back
2: until
0: you have it.
2: The ghost of Jack just jumps
1: her, pulls
2: up and
1: her down.
2: Rips her into the ocean. Yeah.
1: Right.
0: Well, gentlemen, that wraps it up for us. Another action-packed Thursday is in the books.
1: Only one more day.
0: And then Curtis is back.
1: Yep.
0: We'll be back tomorrow morning, bright and early, starting at 5 a.m., whether you like it or not. In the meantime, enjoy what's left of your life. And I'm back already. 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
48: You know, summer is a great time to re-examine how much time your kids are spending on social media, along with what they are seeing and who they are engaging with. Ask them how the posts in their feed make them feel. these apps are built to be addictive. So kids, all of us in fact, will keep coming back for more, even when we are made to feel worse. It's bizarre. You might need to help your son or daughter reset their algorithm by unfollowing certain accounts and following or interacting with more positive ones. They might need suggestions of other healthier things to do, or to see you leading the way by example and putting your own phone away. In the run-up to bedtime, everyone's phone should go away, no questions asked. And if you need some help, sort of, I guess, resetting expectations, try engaging parents of your kids' friends for a more coordinated effort. I'm Dr. Sanjay Gupta, helping you live a better life.
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5: ACC?
6: Might be ACC.
5: Okay.
6: Let's give me two shakes and I can tell
5: that's
6: you.
5: Our, that's all right.
6: Yes, it would appear that the ACC media days are next Wednesday, Thursday, and Friday, if I'm looking at this
5: Brought
6: correctly.
5: To you by Old Bay Seasoning, as we determined yesterday.
6: Yes, it will be in Charlotte. So if you'd like to visit Charlotte, North Carolina, next week would be a
5: I would like
6: good
5: to.
6: Time to do so.
5: I've heard Charlotte's pretty cool. Got a cousin who lives in that area,
6: I've,
5: so I've got a good excuse to go there.
6: What I've heard is just beautiful country. That's what I have been told about the Carolinas and all that area.
5: Yeah, no, absolutely. Absolutely. So you were given some plaudits, and deservedly so, for your reaction to Sean Dillon yesterday. And they replayed that. So wanted to give you some credit for saying what was really on my mind. But I wasn't able to verbalize in that moment. You did extremely well, which was needed in that moment.
6: Well, I got to tell you something.
5: It's all on the podcast page. If you want to hear that from yesterday, it was interesting. I could say that much to hear his viewpoint.
6: It's a fascinating look into the mind of people that are delusional. you know, I didn't want to step on your interview with him because there were so many times throughout that interview I wanted to. Just start badgering him like a good prosecuting attorney,
5: like cross examining the guy.
6: Yeah, and
5: which is really not why we bring on a guest is not
6: no,
5: to do
6: it's
5: that,
6: not.
5: And so that's why you weren't doing that in that moment. And I recognize why. And somebody, you know, I mean, like Jim might take that interview a different direction. I had some crazy thoughts in my mind. I tried to bite my tongue as much as I could and let him speak, so we could at least try to understand where he was coming from. Unfortunately, Matt, I never. I'm even further than I was than when we started the interview.
6: Well,
5: I'm less understanding than I was to begin with.
6: I think the how can I phrase this? The overriding thought is I don't know that he necessarily in his interaction. I'm talking about Sean Dillon, who is what with the rockin' pregame on some rock station
5: works in Lubbock. Yeah.
6: Yeah,
5: got into it with your Mark. You probably heard the quote played on our station, probably
6: and it's on the podcast page yesterday. Just look for if you go to the drive section of the podcast page, if you didn't hear this yesterday, even if you did and you'd like to go back and listen, look for the podcast that says something to the effect of Ravis on Texas Tech's relationship with the Big 12 or something along those lines.
5: And I was wondering how you labeled that because there could have been a lot of different ways that you go.
6: Well, the label was pretty neutral. Now, the description was, I got a little creative with that. But
5: good.
6: Okay, Ravis on Texas Tech's relationship with the Big 12. And here's the description that I typed. Matt had nothing to do with this. This was all me. Ravis discusses poor mistreated Texas Tech, plus Sean Dillon of Rockin' Pregame joins the show to discuss his interaction with Big 12 Commissioner Brett Yormark, .. and how mistreated the Red Raiders really are. That is the description. If you just go to the podcast page on thesportsanimal.com or the Sports Animal app, go to the drive section, and it's the second one down, and you can hear the interview and all our reactions. And we really spent the majority of that hour talking about that entire situation. I think what it is the examples that Sean Dillon pulled out in when he tried to ask Brett Yormark the question twice And by the way, your Mark, like we talked about, I don't think he necessarily came across great either.
5: Stand up and ask your question to me again, like some kind of power move. Yeah, that was weird.
6: That was really strange, to say the least.
5: Both ends of the interaction were really weird.
6: The examples that this clown was pulling out were so poor that it caused me to kind of really lose sight of what the intention was. And this guy's intention was basically to ask Brett Yormark, why is the conference out to get, and he might as well have said us, because, I mean, at the end of the interview yesterday, he goes, wreck him. Like, okay.
5: Yeah, like he was a coach walking to the halftime locker room and speaking with a sideline reporter. They all do that at the end.
6: Which, by the way, that's even jumped the shark. I can't tell you how many times, like, for example, Matt, watching an OU baseball game this year, if they were playing Auburn and they interviewed the Auburn head coach, at the end of the interview, War Eagle.
5: I
6: don't even understand that. Anyway,
5: Brent doesn't do that, does he?
6: No,
5: he goes, Boomer Sooner. No, I don't think he does.
6: I haven't seen any of the OU coaches.
5: I'm glad that he doesn't. I don't need Eric Morris to say go Pokes anything
6: like
5: that.
6: Pistols firing. Don't need any.
5: Pistols firing would be even worse. Yeah.
6: But anyway, so this clown Sean Dillon, he used such poor examples that I got caught up in that until the examples were comparing throwing tortillas onto the field to the paddle people in Stillwater, because those things are nothing alike. One situation is a fan base throwing items onto the playing field while play is going on. The other situation is people hitting a paddle against a wall, which, by the way, they stop when the opposition approaches the line of scrimmage. Anyway,
5: it's basically like the band. They treat them exactly like they would treat the band. You can't be playing while they're getting ready to snap the football.
6: And Dillon used such poor examples that I had to listen to him and kind of decipher where he was going. And basically what he was doing is trying to ask Brett Yormark, why are you guys out to get us? Why are you guys trying to cut us off? And I don't understand that mindset. First of all, why in the world would the Big 12 want to have it out for one of their member institutions? That makes zero sense.
5: The one of which that has made them the most money and given them the most exposure over the last calendar year.
6: Because Oklahoma and Texas are gone now. So I have no idea. That doesn't even make any sense. The two things, and again, I'm being serious here. I tried to stay out of your way on this thing. I didn't want to interrupt you. It was all I could do. I mean, I had this, bubbling inside where I was.
5: Oh, I could imagine. I thought about that during the interview. I was like, I bet Matt is biting his tongue or the point where it's bleeding right now.
6: I bit a hole in it. So the two questions I would like to ask is, number one, and by the way, both of these questions, you and I and probably everybody listening to knows the answers to these. I would just like to have heard this idiot's response. Number one, if Brendan Sorsby was a fourth-string offensive tackle, do you believe that the Texas Tech administration and Cody Campbell and all these guys would have acted the same way and would have gone to the same lengths to get him eligible? And we all know the answer to that. The answer to that is hell no. They would have said, hey, by God, at Texas Tech, we've got morals and we've got standards and we don't put up with this. But if it's your starting quarterback that might play in the NFL someday, might have a career in professional football, oh, we're trying to help the kid out and we care about the youth of America and all that garbage. The other question I would ask, and we've talked about both of these, Matt, is if you took the Sorsby situation and you plopped it down, the exact same situation, transfer, double transfer, caught betting, all that. If you took that situation and you plopped it down in Fort Worth or in Waco or in Houston or in Stillwater or, for that matter, in Norman or Austin, how do you think the Texas Tech fans would feel about that?
5: Quite differently.
6: They would feel exactly like the rest of the world feels. And by the way, let me be as honest as I can. I don't care if this steps on any toes. If you took that situation and you dropped it in Stillwater or in Norman, there would be a decent amount of Oklahoma Staters and Oklahoma fans that would stick up for him too. So, I'm just trying to be as honest as I can, as crazy as that sounds.
5: Oh, of course.
6: I think sometimes people, they get blinded by their favorite school's colors. And I just thought this guy. Look,
5: there's something that's a little bit different beyond that here, though. Like, they're in their own, they're insulated to a big degree.
6: Yeah.
5: Finish your thought. I'm sorry.
6: I just don't understand the mindset. I don't understand why Texas Tech would feel like they're out to, by God, they won't let us throw tortillas on the field. Well, look, said yesterday, man, I love traditions. Matter of fact, we need to hold on to as many traditions as we have in college sports because they're flying out the window. That's a whole other essay question. But what part of don't throw things on the field while play is going on, no less, do you not understand? Like, what is so hard about that?
5: The only way you don't understand it is if you feel like the league is purposefully trying to antagonize you and singling you out and in turning yourself into a victim, that you are turning yourself into a victim in this situation. That is how your brain can go there, which I think is really, I think all that is really telling of their mindset. Because, yeah, everybody's insulated. Right. Everybody's in their own bubble. We talked about that yesterday. The Thunder fans, we're all in our own bubble. OU, OSU. It's different, though, down in Lubbock right now. It feels that way. And I don't know if that is this sudden insurgence of money. I don't know if that is the world of college football rapidly changing around everybody, combined with this booster and all of that, with being this premier part of this league now that OU and Texas are out of it. But this feels like something else. So anyways, wanted to give it up to you on that. And the Morning Animals did. Well, so I heard that segment.
6: I'll need to go back and listen to that because I did not. It's first thing that when I walked in here, Phil said, "Hey, we spent about a segment just singing your praises." I was like, "Oh my gosh, what did I do now?"
5: No, it was good. It was good. That was a needed counterweight to what had just taken place. Go ahead.
6: The only thing I will say is that the reason why I didn't jump in while the interview was going on because I wanted to stay out of my buddy's way. It's Ravis' show. It's not mine, but it was all I could. I'm not kidding. This is the truth. Once I hit this button right here that says drop, that is when instantaneously just this bubble of anger, irrational anger, just welled up inside me and I couldn't hold back anymore.
5: Oh, they played it again this morning. It was like, all right, Sean, thank you very much for your time. And then boom,
6: like
5: the hammer drop. Right. Like it was like that. So that was good. Very good. The other thing that the Morning Animals were talking about, was Trader Joe's. You ever go to Trader Joe's very much?
6: I've never been there. Now, so Phil had to do a mea culpa because there's more than one. People were like,
5: there's another Trader Joe's. That's very recent though. I can understand why Phil doesn't recognize that there is.
6: I've never been there. Kristen has shopped there, but I've never been there before.
5: There are two things that I love about Trader Joe's. The number one thing I love about Trader Joe's is every time you go up there, and this is so smart. I think every place should be doing this. They get up there and they validate your purchase. They go, "Oh, I've had these. These are great." Or, "Oh man, you're going to really enjoy these."
6: You mean like,
5: "Oh, that's a great find, right?"
6: You mean
5: there.
6: Like the individual at the checkout?
5: Yeah, the
6: counter?
5: Cashier.
6: Okay.
5: Like the cashier person will sit there and compliment your purchases and validate you in that way. I think that is so smart. That needs to happen. The other thing about Trader Joe's that is incredible is Mother's Day, anniversary, birthday. Dude, their flowers are on point, and they are not expensive. It's very reasonable, and they last a long time. And so there have been many a time where I've handed those flowers out and be like, "Oh my gosh, you shouldn't have," or anything like that. And it's all it was like a $8 purchase at Trader Joe's. So shout out to them for that. So those were the two things I wanted to touch on for the Morning Animals.
6: I would like somebody to break down to me though, and I'm not saying like right now. I'm saying like sometime in life. What is the protocol there? Because I'll often get Kristen a set of flowers. I will humbly admit they're not necessarily the most expensive in the bunch always. You know what I'm saying? Like but I guess my question is, like, if you go the cheap route with flowers, be it for somebody's birthday or your anniversary or Valentine's Day, Mother's Day, whatever the case is, like, is that one of those things, like, it's kind of the thought that counts kind of thing, or have I been a jerk for the last 20 some odd years in giving Kristen not the most expensive flowers in the world?
5: I don't think it matters the price tag. I think it matters that you got the flowers.
6: Well, I would like to think that.
5: That should be what matters.
6: Again, I'm a guy, and there's a lot of things I don't understand, so that's why I'm asking.
5: Are you getting some like plastic flowers or something like that?
6: No,
5: that could come across a little.
6: No, they're real flowers. I'm just going to tell you, I don't spend hundreds of dollars on an extravagant bouquet or anything.
5: And you don't need to. It's such a waste. It's literally a waste of money when you spend too much money on flowers because they're going to die. You know, they're not going to last forever. And
6: correct.
5: So I don't think that should be necessary. I can't speak for everybody and what is important to them. But to me, it seems like, Matt, the important thing is just getting them the flowers. It's not how much did you spend on the flowers.
6: I would
5: it's
6: hope
5: that
6: so.
5: You thought to get them the flowers. That should be the important thing. So I think you can get some decent flowers for under, I mean, definitely under $15, you should be able to.
6: Okay, you're making me feel a lot better about my purchasing decisions, because I've often wondered about that. And I would think that flowers are one of those things that probably ladies can tell, you know, what's just like, you know, you and I could probably, you know, look at something, I don't know, Matt, like a piece of like a sporting good item or a jersey, for example. You and I could probably look at if you took two Patrick Mahomes jerseys and put them side by side, and one was the authentic and you can tell, okay, that's really what he's wearing.
5: Right.
6: And the other was, I don't want to throw any brand off, you know, under the bus.
5: But some cheapo brand
6: correct.
5: That manufactured overseas or whatever.
6: You and I, and probably a lot of people listening, could probably tell the difference there, because we're sports fans and we see that particular item a lot. Probably the same thing with ladies and flowers. I would think that they could, you know, or maybe even like jewelry, like they could probably tell, okay, yeah, that's a real diamond. You spent some coin on that. Or, okay, well, that's, you know, some, you know, something you bought out of a trunk somewhere.
5: I think because I've spent so much time at NBA games now, I'm really good at telling what jewelry really, really cost money and what jewelry just cost some money. The chains that Shea wears, the way that those things sparkle, uh-huh, even from all the way at the top of the 100 section, I bet you could see those things from Loud City, by the way. I'm like, okay, that is some real, real money right there. So I feel like I've, because of these NBA players, I've gotten better at that. I don't know. I don't know if ladies can look at flowers, Matt, and be like, yeah, that looks like a $100 bouquet.
6: I bet you some can. I don't know if everybody could, but I bet you some can.
5: Good. You ever gotten flowers delivered before? You're like, okay, $80. Man, that's a lot of money to get flowers delivered, but I'll bite the bullet because it might be a wedding you can't get to, or a funeral, right, or whatever. And then they give you another charge. It's like another 30 or 40. It's like the convenience fee and the delivery fee. And all of a sudden you're spending over $100 just to get flowers delivered somewhere. It's insane. It's crazy. That's only for special occasions, I think. I don't think you need to drop a hundo, Matt. I don't think you need to break the Benjamin.
6: You're making me feel better. I don't know if the females listening would agree, but I think you are speaking with a lot of common sense. I'm on Team Ravis on that one.
5: I like that. Well, that's our story, and we're sticking to it. 405-900-9957.
6: You know, Kristen has been known to say, you get what you get and don't throw a fit. Maybe I should just tell that to her sometime. Maybe I should...
5: Tell me how that goes over.
6: Yeah, right.
5: Let me know.
6: It's funny how, again, this is almost like a Sean Dillon kind of thing. She can say it to me, but I don't know that she likes me to say it to her.
5: It is interesting how there are things that other people could say, but you say the same thing and it hits entirely differently. Yeah. And there's a lot of things that are that way
6: happen.
5: In life. Like, you can call somebody that, but I can't call somebody that. Anyway, now that we've learned all the lessons that we need to for the first segment, I think it's about time that we take a time out. I never got to the Isaiah Hartenstein contract details.
6: I want to hear about this.
5: And what that means for the rest of the Thunder offseason. I feel pretty strongly about this. I think that this means something. I'll tell you what exactly I think that means when we return here. The Drive is here in studio today on 98.1 FM, WWLS, the Sports Animal.
2: 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Morocco had a run 4 years ago all the way to the World Cup semifinals, where they lost to France, and that's who they play today. In Foxborough, the first of the quarterfinals, France just had its toughest test, got by Paraguay in a physical contest, 1-0 on a Kylian Mbappe penalty kick. The French star, as he was 4 years ago, has been dominant with 7 goals. Tomorrow's game is in L.A. Belgium and Spain, who has yet to allow a goal. Doubleheader Saturday, England and Norway in Miami. The stars in that one are Harry Kane and Erling Haaland. Together, they've scored 13 goals. Norway still playing in this, its first World Cup since 1998. Lionel Messi and Argentina will take on Switzerland Saturday night in Kansas City. It's the first quarterfinal for the Swiss since 1954. Argentina coming off 2 straight near losses, but 3-2 wins. John Stashower, Westwood One Sports.
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48: A colleague of mine went to a meeting of the primetime seniors the other week. There are programs like this all over the country for people in their 60s, 70s, 80s, and beyond to stay active. It's not just something to keep older folks busy. It helps to keep their bodies in shape and their brains sharp. Showing up with a good attitude is a must, and research shows that having the right mindset actually does lead to better physical aging. So if you need some suggestions to boost your positivity, experts we talked to recommended focusing on goals, which can boost your confidence. Practice gratitude, they said. One of the seniors my colleague met told her that just waking up in the morning is, quote, better than the alternative. That's true. Focus on the things you can control. Diet and exercise, and very importantly, surround yourself with positive people, because that can be contagious. I'm Dr. Sanjay Gupta, helping you live a better life.
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4: Uzbekistan or Zimbabwe or Serbia or anywhere, Morocco, France. Seeing that Big 12 logo really helped get those people in on that?
5: You're speaking my language here, and we talked about this whenever the Big 12 announced a partnership with Mexico, and they talked about how they were going to play regular season games in Mexico. And football, I could almost see a little bit. Not really, but I could almost see that. But when they talked about playing men's and women's basketball in the country of Mexico, nothing against Mexico. I think I've clearly illustrated, Matt, over the last month. I have been rooting for Mexico.
4: Lifelong fan of Mexico.
5: Correct. So it's not like I have anything against them. I had the same questions about that. What's the ROI on that? Like this partnership that your Mark dreamed up or whatever, or maybe somebody else did and he took credit, whatever. Like how does that really help the Big 12? I mean, is the Big 12 really going to go be looking for, you know, top-notch athletes in those sports, not, you know, soccer or something, but in those sports in Mexico, much less like what you're talking about?
4: I will give the Big 12 this, and I will give Brent Yormark this. The Big 10 thinks incredibly highly of themselves.
5: Yep.
4: They are very self-righteous. I think the ACC is that way. The SEC is a little bit different. They think very highly of themselves, too, but it's less in an academic sense. It's just more to do with athletic excellence.
5: Right.
4: And there's some prestige there to where you would never see either of those three conferences link up with Monster. But the Big 12 is like, this is who we are, man. Like we're going to eat the gas station roller dogs. We're going to grab the Monster energy drink. We're going to partner with WWE because they know exactly what they need to do to stand apart. So while it is a little tacky, I guess, they know what they're doing, and they're cornering a market that's not really cornered right now in Power Four sports, which is interesting, but I'm still a little skeptical there. Who do we have on hold here, Matt?
5: Jason is on hold, and he has some wisdom to share about what we're talking about with flowers.
4: Hello, Jason.
6: Hey, how's it going, guys?
4: Good.
6: So not exactly wisdom, but I will. I have a comment. Then while I was on hold, I actually had a sports question.
4: Sure.
6: So I am married to a wedding planner. And she knows the difference if I go to Homeland and get some flowers and I go to the actual flower shop and get some flowers. So there is a difference. And I think it depends on the woman who you're with and who came before you, because if she's been showered with different types of flowers and she knows the differences, she's going to know what cheap flowers are versus what expensive flowers are.
4: Good talk.
6: The gesture is always there. All remains the same. The fact that you're doing it matters. But don't just go buy a bunch of carnations. Like you need to tulips, some hydrangeas, get some different color roses.
5: Jason, I got to tell you, I can't even spell hydrangea. So
6: I can't either.
5: That's going to take some research on my part. But I think the point's well
4: probably made. Just save somebody's relationship with that advice too. By the way, like listening to us idiots be like, it doesn't matter. Like it does in some circumstances. So good talk, Jason.
6: It does make a difference. It does. And then the only question I have, guys, I am still a Dallas Cowboys fan. Can you give me some type of hope with our new defensive coordinator and what we're doing? Or I still got to wait for Jerry Jones to get in the casket. Thanks, guys.
4: Appreciate that. That was really morbid at the end there. I think there's some hope, Matt. I think the hope is knowing that the defense doesn't need to be a top 10 unit for this team to be successful this year. They just need to be better than they were last year, which is not saying very much. Based on their offense, they could be successful if they're just average, in my opinion, on the defensive end.
5: I think they can be a playoff team this year. I think they will be better defensively. What that quotient will be, I don't know the answer to that. Having a full season of Quinnen Williams will help, especially playing alongside Kenny Clark. You hope that Rashawn Gary, who they got from the Packers, that you know, signed in the as a free agent. He wasn't a part of the Parsons deal, I don't think, but I think it was a free agent thing. But you know, he had like 7 sacks in his first like 9 games last year, and then didn't have a sack the rest of the way. You hope that he and some of the other young guys like Ezeraku and James Houston can be productive rushing the passer. You really hope that Caleb Downs can come in right away and be the impactful player that a lot of people

0: scary. Now, maybe as he gets older, possibly he might have a little bit less say. I'm not down there, but I still assume that the buck stops with Jerry. And since the team that Coach Johnson put together has eroded, and since, you know, Coach Johnson and Coach Switzer's days down there, 30-plus years of track record tells you Jerry does not know how to put a championship team on the field.
1: No, that's true. I would almost say that it's they're more likely to win a Super Bowl when Jerry is alive but not having the Dak contract on the books.
0: Could be.
1: Versus him being dead, but then you still got to build a team around a guy like Dak Prescott, because there's a lot of quarterbacks, and Baker Mayfield is in this situation right now, Matt, where he's contending that he, and I don't know what number per year would satisfy Baker Mayfield, mm-hmm. Matt, but an NFL starting quarterback caliber money is going to go north of $60 million
0: sure.
1: for a lot of guys. And
0: that's about what Dak is at.
1: That's about what he is. Yeah, yeah. That's about what the top. That's about what the market is right now. Right. Is what I'm trying to say. And I don't know if Baker is. You know, maybe you can do something with the guarantees, but it's difficult to win paying a quarterback a market rate. But when he's not a guy who is a market setter
0: yes.
1: type of player, when
0: right.
1: he's not in that top five or 10, and I think they backed themselves into a corner. That was the only thing they could do in that situation was pay Dak, and that number had gone north and north and north. But
0: because they waited.
1: That, to me, unless they hit on a bunch of these rookies, Matt.
0: Right.
1: I mean, they drafted a bunch of guys. Caleb Downs, you mentioned him. Did you mention Malachi Lawrence?
0: I did not mention Lawrence, but he's a first-round pick. Yep.
1: He's got potential.
0: Mm-hmm.
1: I don't know how much he's going to contribute right away. I think Jayshon Barham from Michigan can contribute right away. He seems like he's got mm-hmm. all the athletic traits in terms of being able to move sideline to sideline and to be able to get downhill. Who else, Matt? They added a cornerback in the draft.
0: And then
1: LT Overton was in there.
0: They did add a
1: edge rusher. So
0: I have to look up. Siobhan Revell was battling an injury. He was drafted, I think, a year ago.
1: From East Carolina. Yeah, he had an ACL tear coming out of school. And people think he's good.
0: He's well thought of. The cornerback they added was a fourth rounder, Devin Moore from Florida.
1: Right.
0: But yeah, the two edge rushers, Lawrence, the first round pick out of Central Florida, and Barham, the guy you mentioned out in the third round from Michigan. Somebody asked me the other day, do you think the Cowboys can win a Super Bowl with Dak Prescott as their quarterback? And I think that's an essay answer. I don't think that's, in my opinion, that's not a yes or not a no. The first thing, Matt, I would say is if a team quarterback by Sam Darnold or a team quarterback by Trent Dilfer or a team quarterback by Mark Rippon or Jeff Hostetler or Brad Johnson, go down the list, if Nick Foles, if a team quarterback by those type guys can win a Super Bowl, then my answer to that question in a vacuum is yes. However, I don't think Dak Prescott is an elite quarterback. I think he's a good quarterback. That was my concern about the contract, because I think at the time they paid Dak Prescott elite quarterback money when he's not an elite quarterback. And the reason that Sam Darnold and Trent Dilfer and so many of those guys I mentioned, the reason that they earned a Super Bowl ring is because the team around them was so good. Not just offensively, but in some cases very much so defensively, with, you know, the 00 Ravens and the Giants of the 90s and all that sort of thing. Okay, so that's the deal, is do I think a team can win a Super Bowl with Dak Prescott as the quarterback? My answer is yes, but the rest of the team has to be far better than what the Cowboys are putting out there right now.
1: Yeah, of course it's possible, but you just worry about, okay, this expanded salary cap number means that we're not going to have any depth, meaning we're going to have much greater injury luck. And if we do have a key injury at a position, even when we have a chance to do something about it, we're not going to have the resources to be able to do that. So yeah, the answer obviously is yes, but everything that comes after that, there's a lot of qualifiers.
0: Correct.
1: A lot
0: That's
1: of qualifiers.
0: Right.
1: Let's talk about Isaiah Hartenstein, just because we've been meaning to get to this for a while. So we got the full numbers on Isaiah Hartenstein's deal with Oklahoma City. When you look at what some of these centers are making and going to make, like a Walker Kessler, for example, and you look at Isaiah Hartenstein's contract, you really do feel like, okay, that's a good value for what he is bringing in terms of his impact in the game. Plus, it's a guy you're very familiar with, and the continuity is there. He's going to be making just north of $23 million this year. His second year is a $25 million number. The final year of the contract, which will start in 2028, the number is closer to $27 million. If we're rounding up, that's what it is. It is a mutual option. I think all that is they have a

0: player option on that contract. Isaiah Hartenstein can pick that up or choose not to, but the number on that would not be fully guaranteed, meaning that both sides would have a say in that. I think that's what the mutual option is. Don't quote me on that because I don't have the contract language right in front of me, but that's the only thing of what I could think that would possibly be. And so where does that leave Oklahoma City this summer? And what does that mean for a guy like Lu Dort? Well, Oklahoma City right now is approximately $12 million over the second apron. Lu Dort is set to make about closer to $18 million actually right now. So that leaves you two options. If you want to duck the second apron, you can trade him for nothing. You just trade him for picks. You trade him for, you know, it would just be for picks. It'd be for straight assets. You get no salary back in return. You are now $6 million below the second apron. You could trade Dort and take somebody back up to $5.9 million in salary and still get under the second apron. I think every move that they have made in the offseason so far, trading Isaiah Joe, trading Aaron Wiggins, drafting a couple guys that they did as semi-replacements for guys coming up in the future, tells me that they are apron conscious. And I think, yeah, if you can help the tax bill a little bit, that definitely helps Clay Bennett in the ownership a little bit. But this team is still in a championship window. I don't think it's about necessarily pinching pennies because they're going to make that up on the back end when they sell this team. I would hope that is not the case. I would hope that these moves have been made in an effort to try to duck under the second apron, which is going to make it difficult, nearly impossible for you to keep a team, manage a team, add players to that team as you go along. And all these things are what is going to have to happen. So what I am telling you, Matt, is I know Lu Dort's option has been picked up. I know that he is still a member of the Oklahoma City Thunder, but every single move that happens, and even when we see this Isaiah Hartenstein deal, when you see the numbers come out, it makes me think even more that Lu Dort is going to get traded. Of course, there's not a guarantee. What if there's just not a, what if a market never materializes? You know, what if they don't feel like just giving him up? You could always trade him at the trade deadline if you still wanted to duck the second apron.
1: Because they have to be under that figure, isn't it, by the end of the season?
0: I think it's at the end of the year.
1: I believe that's right.
0: Not at the start of the year. You don't have to be under the second apron. And so if they don't trade Lu Dort this summer, it's not a guarantee he's going to be with this team forever. They could just keep him, though. They might just recognize his value to this team and bite the bullet and say, yeah, we're just going to run this back. They may have moves and plans beyond this year that I'm not even aware of that could change this, that could change the calculus of all of this. But to me, from where I'm sitting right now, Matt, this Isaiah Hartenstein deal, it makes it very, very easy to shed Lu Dort. And all you have to do is trade him and take back less than $6 million back in salary. So if they do like Justin Champagne. I get those guys mixed up. Not from the Spurs, the Champagne, but the one on the Wizards, you know, who was in that fight that the Thunder were in?
1: Yes, right.
0: With AJ Mitchell that he got suspended for. There are reports that the Thunder covet him. His salary number next year is $2.5 million. If you wanted to trade Lu Dort to Washington, if they were interested in him at all and take back Champagne, that would work. That would make a whole bunch of sense. Go ahead.
1: Let me ask you this. We don't know if Washington would want to do that. If Washington was interested in that, wouldn't the Thunder have to, would they not have to attach maybe a pick with that to get the Wizards to take on that contract or no?
0: I don't have the Wizards payroll situation in front of me either. Plus the new salary matching rules are weird.
1: Right.
0: So
1: right.
0: I think there's a way, I'm just throwing him out there as an example. I know that's a guy that they like.
1: Yeah, I understand.
0: He's at a number where they could trade for him. I'm not sure about what that would take for Washington to get him. If you want to go and get a guy like Najee Marshall, for example, from Dallas, I really like Najee Marshall. I think he's a good player. I think he's an underrated player. I think he would fit in well with this team. His cap number this year, Matt, is $9.5 million. So if you traded Lu Dort, to do that, you would also have to give up one more piece. I think that piece would be potentially a Nikola Topic. If you could salary dump him and trade a Lu Dort, then you could get a little bit more value for your return there. But I'm completely speculating here. There's no intel because, as we all know, it's the Iron Curtain over there anyway. And I guarantee you, they've got multiple options and they've got multiple plans of what to do. But again, I still think it would be pretty standard and easy to trade Lu Dort. And if you can duck under the second apron, I think doing so, yeah, it's going to hurt not having Lou on your team, but it's going to extend this window. it's going to make it so, in theory, you can compete longer
1: right.
0: and sustain this thing. And we all know how much luck it takes to win an NBA title. Yeah, you have to be good. In fact, you have to be damn good. And you have to have stars who are some of the best players in the world. But you also have to have luck. And you have to have injury luck. And you have to have things go your way. And so if you are shortening your championship window, you are lowering your margin for error. I would like to keep that thing open as long as humanly possible, hence the importance to get under the second apron. So I think Dort can still get traded.
1: Text from the 405, don't you think Dort for draft assets would make us worse than we've been? I'd rather have Dort than not have him if we don't get anyone back. The answer to that question is yes, but welcome to the NBA.
0: It's economics. It's NBA economics. That's all it is.
1: That's right. And I was having this conversation with my dad this morning, actually, because dad was talking about, boy, it sure is a shame that we have to, you know, let these guys go. And I brought up to dad what James Dolan had to say, the owner of the Knicks. And again, the Knicks win the championship this year. They're the biggest market in the NBA. It's the biggest city in the United States, but it's the biggest market. Think about the financial windfall the New York Knicks are making right now with all that championship merchandise. Remember, they hadn't won a title in 53 years. So if anybody's a Knicks fan out there, they're probably buying 10 of everything when it comes to, when it says the, you know, 26 finals champs. Think about the financial windfall they are having right now. And 2 days after they win the championship, James Dolan, their owner, who a lot can be said about him, but 2 days after that, he's on a radio interview saying we absolutely positively cannot go into the second apron. This is the owner of the Knicks, who in theory have more money than, you know, anybody, or have more money at their disposal than anybody.
0: Oh, he is a billionaire too.
1: Yeah,
0: by the way.
1: Yeah, not to mention what he has, right. So that gives you an idea just how punitive it is. And, you know, to trade, it's the same thing, Matt, with trading Isaiah Joe for picks or trading Wiggins for picks. Yes, that makes the Thunder a not as deep of a team, and if you want to use the word worse, certainly in the regular season, those guys didn't play a lot in the playoffs, but in the regular season, yes, it does. Welcome to the NBA and the economics, the way they're set up. That's just the way life is.
0: That's right why now. Mitchell Robinson is a Boston Celtic,
1: yes.
0: And not a New York Knicks still. So I think that could still happen, but I don't think it's going to happen before LeBron signs somewhere. I think LeBron needs to sign first. And then one of these teams
1: that's, the domino.
0: That's in the running for him,
1: right?
0: Maybe it's even the team that LeBron is signing with. Who knows? You know what they could do to do that. But I think that needs to happen first, and then Dort can be traded. I think everything's kind of at a standstill right now. Let us know what you think about that. Value your opinion. 405-900-9957. That's 405-900-WWLS on our Johnny's Charcoal Broiler text line. We've got a little bit of time to talk to you. 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
0: Thanks to Thunderbird Casino. Appreciate them. I don't know if people know this about radio or not, but when you tease the wrong thing going into the next segment, afterwards, after the show is over, you have to go over and you get your knuckles wrapped by a ruler. We actually have a nun on staff. She's an intern, actually. We keep her around. Her name is Sister Alberta, and she wraps our knuckles with a ruler, and it just depends on how bad the offense is. So I got it coming for me after the show's over.
1: It reminds me, my dear grandma, my mom's mom, I always got the biggest kick out of this. She had something called the grandma paddle.
0: Oh, boy.
1: Which was a paddle, but it had a pillow. So, like, it was a total joke. Okay, my grandma would never, ever spank anybody. Well, maybe grandpa. But anyway, grandma would the grandma paddle had like a pillow on the end, that basically saying, you know, grandma will never ever hurt you. It's kind of the gist of that. So that's what, when you said a nun, not that grandma was a nun, she was a Baptist, but anyway, that's what made me think of that. That brought back good memories.
0: That left turn he took there with the grandpa comment just completely unraveled my thought process there.
1: I did not mean that in the way that some people might have taken it.
0: I definitely took it that way. I definitely did. All right, this is the Line Drive where we talk about the Diamond Sports. We talk about baseball. Justin Verlander is retiring, Matt. He is the active wins leader in baseball. Right now, Justin Verlander has 266 wins. Next closest is Max Scherzer. He's got 222. The next closest is 70 away. You got to go all the way down to Garrett Cole, who's won 156 games. Verlander is obviously not getting to 300. Is anybody ever getting to 300 again?
1: No.
0: That's crazy to think about.
1: I mean, I know records are meant to be broken, Matt. I don't see it happening. Not the way that pitchers are treated with, starting pitchers are treated with kid gloves nowadays. I would be shocked, and I use the word shocked, if anybody really ever seriously approached 300 wins. You know, Cy Young had over 500. I still think the most unbreakable record in sports is Cy Young's complete game record.
0: He had
1: like 748 or something like that. Now think think about that for a minute, okay? And I know it's 100 years ago, 130 years ago, whatever. Cy Young threw 748 complete games. That's the most, in my opinion, that's the most unbreakable record. Somebody could run a 6-second mile. And I would say that would be more of a breakable record than Cy Young's complete game.
0: Did you know that in 1879, okay, we're going all the way back then, Will White, he had 75 complete games. In the live ball era, Bob Feller holds the record with 36, which is still insane.
1: It's remarkable. Justin Verlander is the last of a... Yeah, I don't want to say dying breed, because I think there might be a lot of pitchers that would welcome that challenge. I think this is kind of like load management in the NBA, where I think a lot of it comes from the organization. You know, I sometimes think players in the NBA, Matt, get a little bit too much grief for load managing, because I think that has a lot more to do, like you have talked about. I think a lot of that comes from the front offices, and I think it's the same thing in Major League Baseball. I think front offices are like we talked about this situation with the Marlins pitcher the other day that was going, you know, had seven perfect innings going, and they got him out of there. So now I hesitate to say dying breed, but I don't see anybody getting to 300 wins.
0: You know what
1: I don't
0: else?
1: See anybody coming close.
0: You know what else might be a dying breed is complete game no hitters.
1: Oh,
0: we have had 1, 2, 3, 4, 5, 6, 7, 8 pitchers pulled.
1: Yeah.
0: Late, and these are like seven innings in to games when they're throwing a no-hitter. A combined no-hitter is still impressive, not nearly as impressive as the one pitcher no-hitter. And so that is something, man, I think, too, we're going to see go by the way. We've not had a no-hitter yet, right?
1: We had a lot of guys
0: pulled.
1: Was there a combined no-hitter this year? The Cubs had a combined one like a couple of years ago. I don't think we have had a no-hitter.
0: Yeah, I don't think so either. Well, Dylan Cease got pulled, lost his bid for a second career no-hitter. He actually took his into the ninth last night.
1: I thought
0: he got pulled early. He actually took his into the ninth, and that got broken up. So it could still happen, but you see that happen less and less and less. What award did Kendall Wells get from OU softball?
1: This was really cool. So the people that don't know, there's Johnny Bench has his awards to honor the best catchers in not only collegiate baseball, but collegiate softball. And they also award Johnny Bench awards to the best catchers in baseball and softball at the high school level in certain states, like the state of Ohio, the state of Kentucky, Indiana, West Virginia. And the top female catcher, the top catcher in college softball this year, the Johnny Bench award for that, of course, Johnny Bench from Binger, Oklahoma, was awarded to Kendall Wells from OU. These awards were last night, and the top college baseball catcher was Von Lackey, who the Sooners saw a lot of in that regional down in Georgia Tech. Guy is going to be probably a top three pick in this draft that's coming up. But yeah, Kendall Wells, the 2026 Johnny Bench Award for the best catcher in collegiate softball. That was cool.
0: That's cool. Anything else you want to bring up here?
1: Oh, this game on Wednesday or Tuesday night, I should say. I don't know if people saw this. The Kansas City Royals on Tuesday night beat the New York Mets 16-12. In the first inning, and Carson Benge, the former Oklahoma State Cowboys, actually the one that got this play started, Benge hits just like a like an infield single to the pitcher for the Royals. The pitcher throws it away, which brings one run in. Another run comes in on a throwing error by Jack Caglianone, the first baseman for the Royals. And then Carson Benge scores. This is all in the same play.
0: Same play, yeah.
1: Scores on a throwing error. So the Mets, in the bottom of the first inning in this game on Tuesday, the Mets scored three runs on one play with three errors. It was the definition of a Little League home run. And the Mets are so bad, they still lost the game 16-12.
0: But it scored as a single, I guess.
1: Benge got credit for the single, but then the runs came in because of the errors. Three errors on one play. So Benge got on. He was credited with an infield single, but then three runs, including Benge himself, came all the way around on three throwing errors.
0: That's awesome.
1: The other thing out of this game, this one game, that was really interesting, I thought, this player for the Royals, who I'm not completely familiar with, Matt, Tyler Tolbert for Kansas City, in the same game on Tuesday, he tied a major league record for 12 consecutive plate appearances with a base hit. 12 straight plate appearances. This kid got a base hit that he did make an out in his last at bat. So he was not able to break the record, but tied a record 12 consecutive plate appearances with a base hit. That's proof that even a random baseball game in early July, you never know what you might see because it was a crazy night in Flushing on Tuesday.
0: That is nuts. Hey, by the way, thank you to Thunderbird Casino for bringing us the line drive. You're on the Sports Animal each and every Thursday at this time. Quick timeout. We can give you a little update on Coco Gauff. We've got some drama going on at Wimbledon. A whole bunch to get to here in our next hour, including your text, 405-900-9957. 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
6: A better life with Dr. Sanjay Gupta.
7: For decades, the prevailing wisdom for someone who's had a heart attack has been to put them on beta blockers for the rest of their life. But new research suggests that might not be necessary, and that the benefits of these medications probably taper off after a year or two. On the whole, and for the average person, beta blockers are very safe and very effective. But, as with any medication, they can come with a cost. A financial one, and also potential side effects. We're talking about things like fatigue, dizziness, dry mouth, dry eyes. I want to be clear when I say that you absolutely should talk to your doctor before starting or stopping any medication. Point is, if you're years out from a heart attack and you're in otherwise good health, you might want to ask your doctor about discontinuing beta blockers. You'll want to, of course, keep up a healthy lifestyle, diet, exercise, and sleep. I'm Dr. Sanjay Gupta, helping you live a better life.
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0: Welcome back to The Drive on The Sports Animal. Matt, I am very much not a tennis person, but I know that people are very excited about Coco Gauff and Wimbledon, obviously. So here is, as best as I can tell, what's going on here in this match so far. Coco Gauff against Karolina Muchova, who's from Czechia. They are battling in a third set tiebreak right now. Muchova won the first set 6-2. Coco dominated the second set 6-1. They are now in a third set tiebreaker right now. And last I saw was a double fault from Coco Gauff, where she gave the serve back to her opponent at one of the worst possible moments. So Coco seemed like some tense moments in this match here. But as soon as we get a winner, we will let you know. 405-900-9957. Johnny's text line. We'd love to hear from you. 405-900-WWLS. World Cup still going on, resuming tonight, actually, with France and Morocco in the quarterfinals. Vegas Summer League getting going today, and Big 12 Media Day is over. They're in the rearview. Now we're looking forward to the SEC Media Days, which will be the week after next. Eric wants to discuss Lou Dort, we were talking about a little bit ago. What's up, Eric?
12: Hey, I think one of the biggest, there's so many moving parts going on with sure. Mara playing kind of subpar in the first couple games, which that doesn't mean that much.
0: Right.
12: But
0: right.
12: A lot of people are saying, oh, they need to either move Sorber or whatever. I think they're going to keep Sorber, and Sorber might be more ready to play this year than Mara, but they're both good long-term development players.
0: Agreed.
12: I mean, they were both mid-round first picks. To me, the biggest thing with Dort, if they keep him, I don't have a problem with him keeping him, but I still think they need to have him come off the bench. They need to give Wallace the starting nod this year, or else he's going to – I don't know. I think that's the thing to do, but we'll see.
0: Yeah, it's tough, I think, with Dort, Eric, because like you want to match him up with Shea as much as possible with his offensive deficiencies. I think Shea covers up so much of that, and just having the guy who can guard the best player on the other team. In my opinion, I would like to see Cason Wallace start, but I think Dort value comes from starting, if that makes sense.
12: Well, and what do you think is going to be the next year is going to be the same dilemma. If they keep Dort now, you said that the second apron only matters at the end of the year, but I think they pay the tax penalties at the start of the year when the season starts, don't they? The end of the year, if they trade him at the trade deadline, I think that clears their second apron status as coming clean into next year again.
1: So, okay, what I'm reading here is NBA teams pay their luxury tax penalties at the end of the league year on June 30th.
0: So for the previous season, they pay it at the end of the season that just happened, then they pay it after.
1: According to what I'm reading here, tax calculated based on the team's final roster at the conclusion of the regular season. Unless this information is wrong, that's what I'm reading here. So I interpret that to mean the Thunder will pay a tax based on what their roster is at the end of, April of 2027.
12: So if they move them at the deadline, then they'd be fine. I don't know. They're not going to get probably anybody better than Dort in a trade, but I do think they could get younger, like you said, Champagne or I'm of the opinion that it makes sense to give up some draft capital and see if you can not just make a trade for somebody, but get somebody that you think could have a long-term interest here, like either Riley or it'd be tough to get George from them, but I think they've got so much depth now at the forward position that I would think after drafting DeBanza that they might be interested in moving one of their young forwards.
0: You talk about the Wizards. I got you. Yeah, no, absolutely. I mean, maybe so. I just think the thing is, and I appreciate the call, Eric, I don't think you make this trade to bring back salary. And so that's not
1: why you're doing this.
0: That's going to be the difficult part of it. I would love to get a good player on a young contract or on a cheap contract, rather, like a rookie contract who you can keep around. And if you can get that guy for Lou Dort, let's look at the Wizards payroll real quick. Cause I think Eric was a step ahead of us looking at their payroll. Keyshawn George is a guy they're going to keep around. Will Riley at least showed him something last year. I think Champagne is old enough to where, at 25, to where they could at least view him as expendable. And he's a role player on that team. He's not one of the quote-unquote important guys. It's interesting to think about at least. But I don't think you trade Dort to bring back a whole lot of salary. I think you can bring it back some salary. You just need to clear $6 million. So however you need to do that, then go ahead and do it. 405-900-9957. Another 405. Kaysen is the future. Dort has to go. I would like to see Kaysen start, Matt. First of all, starting is not the most important thing.
1: Right.
0: Dignall has told us that time and time again.
1: A lot of coaches have, and that's true.
0: That doesn't matter as much to him. And it is true, because you can start a guy and still play him. You know, he could play his initial stretch
1: 35 minutes.
0: 8 minutes or 12 minutes, and he could go, you go 35, or we've seen Dort start games, Matt, before, and play 16 minutes. So it doesn't always
1: matter. Which we saw that
0: matter
1: a lot in the playoffs.
0: Who starts. I do think that Dort's value comes as a starter, though. So I still think he's going to get traded. And if it's to Washington or to Dallas or to another team, I wouldn't expect much coming back, just because that would be the objective in trading Dort, is to clear that salary. Appreciate the call, though, Eric. That was some good stuff. 405-900-9957. That's 405-900-WWLS. Some random bits and bobs here and there, Matt. Kristen Pulisic, a lot of people very, very opinionated about him, including a lot of people who are U.S. soccer veterans, like Carly Lloyd, like Landon Donovan, I think Alexi Lalas, who I have heard enough of now to last me another 4 years. All these people, I think, have been pretty critical of him. It just came out that he suffered a leg microfracture in the loss to Belgium, is going to miss several weeks now. He suffered a bone bruise and a microfracture in his leg, which is a good injury for him in terms of he's going to be out weeks rather than months. But if he truly was playing with an injury there, some of that criticism needs to be tempered, because a lot of it was accusing him of being soft or faking it or like whatever it was. And he was hurt. He had a fractured tibia and fibula. And I thought you could see that whenever he was trying to tough it out and stay in the game. Unfortunately, when he did try to stay in the game, and it was clearly hampered, was in pain, he was wincing, he was bent at the waist, he's limping around for a couple minutes, and then can't do anything with the ball. All of a sudden, Belgium hits on a counter, and next thing you know, they score a goal, largely just because the U.S. can't keep possession. The dude was hurt. Needs to be a lot better. I think what happened with Pulisic, Matt, is what happens with a lot of stars. You look at the guy, and you make him into something that he's necessarily not. Is Pulisic a really good soccer player? Absolutely, he is. Is he a player on the level of Mbappe, of Haaland, of Messi, of other guys on the world stage? No, he's not a world-class player. He's just a really, really good player. And he wasn't the U.S.'s best player in this tournament so far, but dude was hurt. I hope some people come back and give that perspective today.
1: I will say, when I hear the word fracture, now you said microfracture, so it's not like I'm taking that to mean it's not like he had, you know, his bone split in two or whatever, but still, anytime that word fracture is in there, look, I'm as annoyed by anybody or as anybody when it comes to all the flopping that goes on during a game, but microfracture, that's a different deal. You know, I'd cut a guy some slack on that.
0: I'm not saying he couldn't have played better too at times before leading up to that. You know, it was a bad tournament for him. There's no doubt about it. But I think maybe some of the criticism has gone a little too far on that. Now that we have this information for sure, let's get Jansen in here. What's up, Jansen?
2: Hey guys, this is just a observation and just listening to the whole Luke Dort thing. You know, over the last month or so. Does it kind of seem like we're all trying to talk ourselves into why we should keep him versus we just need to move on and start the next phase? Because I think that that's what the best course of action is going forward. And I just want to get y'all's opinion on that.
0: Really quickly, when you say we, you mean like the fan base? You mean like the organization?
2: Overall, like the fan base, just the temperament of everybody that's, you know what I'm saying?
0: So yeah, I got
2: y'all's opinion on that.
0: Yeah, thanks, Jansen. Appreciate it. I just wasn't sure what he meant there. I think people get attached to players. I think they see them and know them for a long time. I think people recognize the relationship that Shea has with Lou Dort, and I'm sure in some capacity has let the team know I would like him to stick around. And I think people are worried about that dynamic, about making their superstar happy and keeping him around, because they know if you don't have Shea, then none of the rest of the stuff is good enough to contend around everybody else. So I think there's probably some of that. I think there's probably some legitimate worry about you not being as good. And I do think that you watch a player for long enough, you start to take them for granted. For me, it was Kevin Durant, that turnaround shot from 16 feet away that was just automatic every single time. I started to take that for granted. I just thought that's something that would always be around in Oklahoma City in some capacity. And then he left, and you saw how many times Kevin Durant bailed you out in these half-court possessions. You're like, man, he really made things a whole lot easier. You start to take Russell Westbrook's triple-doubles for granted. You know, you start to take these players for granted when you see them play, and sometimes their deficiencies stand out even more just because you know what they bring in a positive regard. So honestly, Jansen, my sense is I think that the fan base is split on that. I've seen a lot of people who are like, screw the second apron. I don't care about the second apron. Like, right now is the time to contend. Like, who cares about that? I've seen people who don't like Dort and want him to go away. I've seen people who are sick of some of the line crossing that happens, you know, whenever he can sometimes mix it up and get hit with a flagrant or get hit with some of these accusations that are then cross-examined and like litigated on Twitter and all this stuff. I see a lot of different opinions on Lou Dort, Matt, in the Thunder fan base.
1: Well, I was going to say, when it comes to the second apron, there is a part of me, Matt, that says, I don't give a rip, spend the money, it's not my money. But with the second apron, it's more than just the luxury tax. And you would have a better idea, Matt, but I was having this talk with my dad today. It's the punitive ways, and it's the things you are not allowed to do, like not being able to pay the mid-level exception. Like, literally, you are not allowed to do that. Can't you lose draft picks if you're a repeat offender
0: apron? They freeze your draft picks. They send them to the end of the first round, every single one of them.
1: So there are, for lack of a better word, sanctions against you if you get in the second apron or if you repeatedly get in the second apron.
0: It takes away your ability to make most trades in most free agent signings. It makes it impossible to do that stuff.
1: So for me, I have to, and I have to remind myself, because there is a part of me, Matt, I'll admit that there's a part of me that thinks, wait a minute, these guys have more money than I'll ever see in my, these guys meaning owners is what I'm talking about. These owners have more money. They probably see more money in a day than I'll ever see in my life. Spend the money. I don't care. $200 million, I mean, they can pull that out of their couch. I have to remind myself, Matt, that it's more than just the luxury tax bill. And frankly, I think, Matt, even for maybe like a James Dolan or other owners, if it was solely just the luxury tax, there might be some owners that would be willing to pay that. But when you start to talk about the ways it impedes you building a roster, Matt, like you said, draft picks taken away or frozen, ability to make trades, then we're talking about, you know, look, it's like this, Matt. For years and years, I think the majority opinion on Sam Presti is he's one of, if not the best general managers in the NBA. Well, if you take away his tools, meaning his ability to make trades, his ability to draft, which he's been hit or miss on, if you take away the tools from him, then he can't build the rosters that he's been able to build over the years. So I have to remind myself, it's not just, you know, a $200 or $200 million tax bill. You know, you see what I'm saying?
0: No, and I think that there are going to be owners who use that as an excuse. Like, I think James Dolan may have done that.
1: Right.
0: And I hate to see that. That's why I'm not a huge fan of these penalties. But if they can keep up the parity that we have in the NBA right now, then I think it's probably a necessary evil.
1: Yes.
0: So here is, like, let's just be really clear. Here is immediately what happens to you when you get in the second apron. You lose your mid-level exception. You can't use your taxpayer mid-level exception sign free agents.
1: The exception meaning you can sign somebody for that dollar figure and it does not count against the cap, correct?
0: It allows you to sign these players, to where, like, you can get this guy not necessarily on a minimum contract.
1: Right.
0: But you can get this guy on a little bit of a higher number. And it still counts against the cap, Matt, but it's just a mechanism that you can get to
1: sign
0: these guys.
1: Right.
0: So that's mid-level exception there. Like, you, that's just the way that a lot of teams who are already capped out, to your point there, Matt, can add a decent player. You can use that mid-level exception. So what you're saying is right. That's what I mean to say, Matt. You described it well. Trade restrictions. You can't aggregate contracts and trade. So if you're going to make a trade with somebody and you're over the second apron, Matt, it has to be one for one. It's the only trade that you can make. You can't be, okay, here's two players for one player and here's picks and all this. It's just, no, you can't aggregate contracts. It's just no two for one swaps. You can't use multiple salaries. You can't use cash considerations in trades, which that's more of a draft night thing, acquiring players and second round picks. You cannot acquire a player via sign-in trade if the team, if the move leaves them above the apron. And then your first round picks 7 years out can't be traded. So that immediately makes it more difficult for you to contend and to build up your team. Repeater penalties. If you are in the apron for 3 out of 5 years, your first round pick 7 years in the future is immediately frozen and moves to the absolute end of the first round. And there's even more of a financial penalty in terms of the tax that your ownership has to pay. So there's some immediate penalties. That draft pick penalty, though, I think that's the big reason why you don't want to be in the apron right now, because you want to push that as far in the future as you can. You don't want to be one of those teams that's in there for 3 out of 5 years and all of a sudden all of your picks are moved to the end of the first round. So it's just difficult, man. It makes it nearly impossible, in my opinion, to build the team up the way that you would like to. I've got some dirt on the new Blazers owner, Matt, if you'd like to hear that.
1: Yeah, I like dirt.
0: I like dirt, too.
1: I like Dort, but I like dirt, too.
0: Remember the one starting lineup this year where FanDuel called him Lou Dort or Lou Dirt instead of Lou Dort?
1: I remember that.
0: They put D-I-R-T.
1: Yeah. Oops.
0: His last name, Lou Dirt. What are they going to do next year for TV, by the way? It's not going to be FanDuel. They've got a bunch of options, I can tell you that.
1: Come with the Thunder?
0: Yeah.
1: I don't know.
0: It's not as if you're not going to be able to see them. I can guarantee you that. They will be on TV or streaming
1: Amazon
0: or something.
1: A possibility,
0: yes,
1: think.
0: Absolutely. There are many possibilities, the way that I understand it. I can also tell you this. Coco Gauff went down, Matt.
1: Uh-oh.
0: Got defeated. Shocking, shocking result from Wimbledon as Mukova moves on and beats Coco Gauff in the third set. So pretty crazy there from Wimbledon. We'll come back. We'll talk a little dirt on Joe Dundon, the Blazers owner, as well as a couple of other things. This is The Drive on the Sports Animal.
13: 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Only pay for what you need. France has been dominant for now three straight World Cups. Its record over that time, 16 wins, couple of ties, only one loss. That was the championship game 4 years ago when Argentina won on penalty kicks. Kylian Mbappe in that game scored all three for France. He burst onto the soccer scene as a 19-year-old with a hat-trick for the 2018 French team that won the World Cup. Mbappe in 19 career games, 19 goals. He leads France into its quarterfinal game today in Foxborough against Morocco. There were 10 African teams at the start. Morocco, the only one still playing. 4 years ago, Morocco pulled off upsets of Spain and Portugal to get to the semifinals, where it lost to France 2-0. France the favorite today, but Morocco's got a FIFA ranking of 8. With his World Soccer Update, John Stashauer, Westwood One Sports.
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6: A better life with Dr. Sanjay Gupta.
0: For decades, the prevailing wisdom for someone who's had a heart attack has been to put them on beta blockers for the rest of their life. But new research suggests that might not be necessary, and that the benefits of these medications probably taper off after a year or two. On the whole, and for the average person, beta blockers are very safe and very effective. But, as with any medication, they can come with a cost. A financial one, and also potential side effects. We're talking about things like fatigue, dizziness, dry mouth, dry eyes. I want to be clear when I say that you absolutely should talk to your doctor before starting or stopping any medication. Point is, if you're years out from a heart attack and you're in otherwise good health, you might want to ask your doctor about discontinuing beta blockers. You want to, of course, keep up a healthy lifestyle, diet, exercise, and sleep. I'm Dr. Sanjay Gupta, helping you live a better life.
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0: So if anybody cares to hear about my thoughts on that, because I think it officially comes out tomorrow, I did the little trial that let me play it early. So I've got a couple hours in. I can give you a little review on that, but let me know if you are interested in hearing that. 405-900-9957.
1: Are you playing with like Army again or something?
0: Not this year. Okay, not this year. I've got some plans actually. So some more on that potentially here in just a little bit. But if you're interested in hearing that, let me know. 405-900-9957. So how did Tom Dundon, the new owner of the Blazers and also the owner of the Stanley Cup winning Carolina Hurricanes, desecrate the Stanley Cup? You know how they engrave all of the names on there, Matt?
1: Yes.
0: Like, typically, it's like the... I don't know what the order goes, but you might go, like, GM, coach, and then, like, all the players or something like that. Here is how the Stanley Cup reads. Tom Dundon, Varushka Dundon, Caden Dundon, Dax Dundon, Drew Dundon, Blake Dundon, Tegan Dundon. Those are all, obviously, his family members, all of whom were engraved at the very, very top before a single player name, a coach name, anybody who actually contributed to the Stanley Cup win. He put his 10-year-old son's name on the Stanley Cup.
1: Well, that's what I was going to ask. Are any of these family members, like, executives with the team, or are these his kids? Or
0: no, he put his 10-year-old son on there.
1: Oh, you're kidding me.
0: Like, if you're a player on that team, how would that make you feel? Like, you feel like your son was more, gave more contribution to winning a championship than I did.
1: I'm surprised that'd even be allowed. Like, I'd love to know the parameters for that. Like, who decides that? Like, I wonder who, like, silly question, who owns a Stanley Cup? Like, does the National Hockey League own it? Or is there, like, a Lord Stanley's organization? You know what I'm saying? Like, I wonder how that would even be allowed. Wow, that is
0: the Stanley Cup precedes the NHL, does it not?
1: I think you're right. I think you're right.
0: I think it does. I think it was there. Well, I won't say well before the NHL was there, but I think it was made. The authentic Stanley Cup trophy is owned by a charitable trust, not the NHL itself.
1: Got you.
0: In 1947, the trustees signed an agreement with the NHL granting the league exclusive rights to award the cup to the league champion. So I don't know who the actual owners are, but it's not the league itself.
1: It's not the NHL.
0: And clearly, there's not enough rules on there on what you can engrave on the Stanley Cup.
1: I'd say.
0: That, to me, is... We use the word sacrilegious way too much, and I'm not going to put hockey on the same level as, like... somebody's religion or anything like that, even though I know some people do treat it as their own. But that is... Is that not a perfect example, like, in a nutshell, Matt, where, like, the employees, the actual laborers here did all of the work, and the owner just gets to sit there, and yes, he put up all that money, but he's making money off them, and he's putting his kids up above them in terms of, like, the credits of the movie is basically what he did. He put his kids in the credit of the movie before any of the stars of the actual show. That, to me,

0: Americans who have placed a bet, Matt, last year, 57%. So that's by a decent margin. The number of Americans who read for pleasure on any given day in 20 years fell from 28% to 16%. And that's like reading a magazine or a newspaper or reading an ebook or anything like that. Almost 60% of Americans placed a bet last year.
1: You know, and it's interesting the way that is phrased, because when it's phrased placing a bet, that conjures up, you know, doing it, you know, at a casino or at a, you know, with a bookie or something like that. I'll always remember Jimmy the Greek saying the majority of gambling goes on between Billy and Jack or John and Jim or whatever. So I wonder if that even if that even counts, you know, like if you and I said, hey, I think New York's going to win, and you're like, nah, Chicago's going to win, let's put $10 on it, or betting lunch or something like that. Like, I wonder if that even comes into play in those figures. I'm guessing it doesn't. I'm guessing when I hear placing a bet, it actually means, like, you know, online or offshore or in Vegas or something like that. So I wonder. I don't know. That's interesting the way that is phrased to me. Maybe I'm the only one it's interesting to, but that's interesting.
0: I'm not sure. They just say last year 57% of Americans placed a bet. It didn't say legally placed a bet or through a sports book or anything. I think that's just anybody.
1: Mm-hmm.
0: It could have been on the golf course. You know, it could have been.
1: Yeah, exactly.
0: I wonder if a March Madness bracket is involved in that. Surely it would have to be. And the more I think about it, too, as we talk through this, that's probably been true for a long time. It's probably not literally the first time last year, but it is I bring this up to say that I think my takeaway is this is obviously such a part of the culture now, and obviously such a part of our life in our society, and you think about the Brendan Sorsby situation at Cincinnati and Texas Tech, and you look at all the partnerships these leagues have with these sports books, but it still feels like there's some distance to be made up in terms of how do we handle this with these athletes? You know, how do we?
1: Oh yeah.
0: What rules are there? What are the rules? I think that people are legitimately unaware or are confused or just not thinking of it on a day to day basis. But it's not going away.
1: If your team's a quarterback who might play professional football someday, there are no rules.
0: That's right. There's nothing.
1: Rules don't apply.
0: No rules whatsoever.
1: And the conference is out to get you.
0: And your victims in all this.
1: Correct, right.
0: I don't know why you saying that just made me think of this, but Usher was doing a concert in Cleveland, Matt, and he came out in a number 4 Browns jersey.
1: Oh, no.
0: And I was like, there's no way, right? There's no way, because that's Deshaun Watson's number. And yeah. I was like, there's no way, right? And he turns around and it says Usher on the back. I was like,
1: oh, it did.
0: All right,
1: well,
0: thank
1: still,
0: goodness.
1: Though, I mean, I still think that might have been able to have been thought out better. And I don't know, maybe he's friends with Watson or whatever, but even if so, brother, at least it didn't say Watson on the back. I'll grant you that, but it's still kind of a Watson jersey, is it not? I mean,
0: all I saw was the front and number
1: right,
0: 4. I was like, sir, that's not the you could pick any player and not the perv that they keep on the roster. Similar, not probably exactly the same as the last note. Do you know how many Americans, Matt, opted against the Fox broadcast and went to Telemundo? And let's talk about the World Cup. So mm-hmm. You can watch it on Fox in English. You can watch it on Telemundo in Spanish. Do you know the amount of the English-speaking audience that opted against Fox and watched the game in Spanish, even though they didn't speak the language?
1: Okay, the percentage of the English-speaking audience that chose to watch Telemundo, you have to say it like that. Telemundo.
0: English as their primary language is the exact way to say it.
1: I'm sure it's wrong. I will guess 30%.
0: You're pretty close. It's 20%. That's a pretty big portion of the audience.
1: Yeah, when you think about it, yeah. I wonder why. Is it?
0: I think it
1: just
0: speaks
1: excitement.
0: I think they do a really good job broadcasting. Obviously, in the call of the game, you could feel the emotion. The hydration breaks. They don't go to commercial. I don't know if that has anything to do with that. They keep it there. They pan around the crowd. I don't know if Fox has done a very good job this World Cup, to be honest with you. I haven't found the commentary to be particularly great.
1: Yeah, right.
0: The production hadn't been good. Every single game, they will show like 6 to 8 different celebrities who are there, and they'll show them on camera, and there's never any identification of who they are showing. You might know who they are, but the broadcasters never remark
1: on them.
0: Like
1: they don't reference them?
0: It's like the producer knows who they are, puts the camera on them, or director, I guess it would be, but then doesn't tell the talent, the guys who are broadcasting, who those people are. That doesn't really matter in terms of broadcasting a soccer game, but that's not very good production. And I wonder if that's part of it. But yeah, 20% of the

0: English as the primary language audience watched it on Telemundo instead of Fox. I might do that later today. I've not done that yet, but I've not been real crazy about Fox's presentation.
1: Today's France-Morocco. Is that the game today?
0: Yeah, France and Morocco.
1: There's one today, one tomorrow, and then two Saturday, I believe. I'm getting.
0: And that's the last multi-match day.
1: Yeah.
0: No more after.
1: Yeah, France-Morocco today. Spain-Belgium tomorrow ought to be a really good game. Norway-England, maybe. The last chance to see the... What would you call them? The boat rowers? The row your boaters?
0: Give me Norway in that one.
1: You think?
0: Give me Norway. I've not been impressed with England so far in this tournament. At least some of the starts they've gotten off to, not real crazy about it.
1: And then and that's the first game Saturday, and the second one's Argentina-Switzerland. Of these games, Matt, I'm seeing that France is the biggest favorite. Now, they're not just some incredible favorite. I'm looking at France -170. Argentina -145. I guess the Swiss are better than what I would think they would be. I know they're in the round of eight.
0: A draw is priced in there too. You got to remember that.
1: Okay.
0: Even though you don't draw in these, you can still bet on that. If it goes all the way through extra time, it goes to penalties, then you will win that.
1: If you bet, once we get to the knockout stage, if you bet on a draw, it goes through extra time.
0: I don't, you know, now that you say that, I think it's actually at the end of regulation. Not at the penalty kicks. I think it's at the, I've not bet on the World Cup though, but I know that they priced the draw in there. So whether that's at the end of 90 minutes or the end of 120,
1: still,
0: those odds are still there.
1: Spain is I'm looking at it right here. Spain, of these quarterfinal games, Spain is the second biggest favorite, Argentina third, and then England is not that big of a favorite, like you're alluding to. I'm looking at -115. So
0: yeah, give me Norway. Give me Norway in that one.
1: You want them straight up.
0: I'm purely buying the Holland hope here. That's what I'm doing here. But I'll take Norway. All right. It seems like actually, by the way, really quickly, into regulation. So 90 minutes is when you can win bet if they go to extra time. So
1: thank you, Mark Rogers. No, I'm just kidding.
0: he would know that though.
1: He probably would. Yeah.
0: I don't really bet on it, so I don't know. But I know that they price out the draw as well. And then I guess people are telling us that FIFA controls the cameras and not Fox, so they literally don't know who they're identifying.
1: Now, you could have told me 100 different things today, and that would have been the least surprising thing, that FIFA controls the cameras. And I don't know exactly how that works, but FIFA controls everything.
0: They control everything.
1: Yeah, I mean FIFA. I mean, my gosh. I mean, you can't even call the stadium what it's actually called. I'm surprised FIFA doesn't like request name changes for some of the players. You know, like call that guy Billy or whatever. Yeah, this listener says English is my native language, but I speak Spanish, but I watch sports in Spanish whenever possible. I'd love to know why. Is it? I don't know. Maybe
0: probably good practice.
1: Probably so. You're right.
0: If it's your native language and you're watching it, I have a much easier time reading Spanish, which is not to say I have an easy time at all, but I have a way easier time reading Spanish than I do understanding verbal Spanish and trying to translate that in real time. All right, this is The Drive on the Sports Animal. We got enough response to where people seems like do want to hear the mini review of college football 27.
1: People fired up for it.
0: So we'll talk about that next. Some good, some bad, some I would like to leave in the trash can. That is coming up next year on The Drive on the Sports Animal.
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0: Welcome back to The Drive. Matt Ravis here in studio. Matt's on the keyboard today. Didn't bring that out very often.
1: I thought this song would be fitting, since we're about to hear from the king of college football. Well, I'm sorry, what's the name of the game again?
0: I always want to call it NCAA, even though it's not that. EA Sports College Football 27.
1: Gotcha.
0: Brought to you by Monster Energy. No, that's not true. That part's not true.
1: Used to be NCAA football, right? Isn't that what it was
0: NCAA.
1: Called
0: NCAA.
1: Had to go away for a while.
0: I still call it that, actually. Just NCAA.
1: I think just about
0: everybody knows what you mean when you say that. So, right. College Football 27, NCAA. Everybody knows what you mean. Good song, by the way. Have you ever met... this could apply to so many things. This could apply to your dating life. This could apply to recruiting prospects. But have you ever met somebody who is just like a 5 out of 5 in so many different categories, just an A+ in so many different categories, but there's one category in particular that you give them an F for, and it's just kind of like one red flag, and you're like, you're the complete package, but there's just this one thing. It's like
1: your breath be bad,
0: or like you show up 2 hours late to everything, or you know, it's a kid who can't stay out of trouble when he's off the field, or something like that. That's how I feel about this game.
1: Okay.
0: This is a really, really good football game. This is one of the best football games I have ever played, in fact. They do such a good job and have put so much hard work in. And I played each of these three new iterations because they took a break with these college football video games for like a decade plus, in fact. And then when NIL came back around, that was when they started making these. And they got all these guys in the game, which is awesome. And they've iterated on these games like this year. It feels like real football. It doesn't feel like you're playing NFL Blitz at an arcade or something. It feels real. You have to, like, if you're running just a simple inside zone play, you know, you got to read the blocks. You got to look at the blocking assignments before. You got to wait for the gaps to open. You can't hit the acceleration button too fast. Otherwise, you're not going to have a bunch of success. You got to make a move in the second level, try to make somebody miss. And you got to make another guy miss and try to break tackles. The weight, just with the players running around, feels great. It feels awesome. And the one thing I think that they really, really brought up from last year was the blocking and the blocking assignments. That stuff makes so much more sense than it does last year. And you feel like those guys really do make a difference. Or if they're going up against some, you know, you got some like 2-star guy playing right guard and he's going up against a massive 5-star defensive tackle, probably not going to go very well for him. They brought up their the throwing, I think, is really good. You really have to, like, when you're playing quarterback in that game, you really have to make, like, all of the NFL throws. Like, there's times where you're going to have to lob it up there, 50-50 balls, and have a guy go in high point it. You know, you're going to have to throw some of those back shoulder fades. You're going to have to not just throw 4 verts every single play and try to throw, you know, you're going to have to try to nickel and dime and play Tom Brady-style quarterback a little bit in this game, which is, I think it's fun. I think it makes it more strategic to where there's not just some super soldier back there throwing the ball. Defense feels really good from what I can tell. It's not overpowered over the offense. It really feels like there's a good balance there. The game looks incredible, by the way. Awesome looking game. They've done a ton of work there. The presentation is good. The commentary has gotten better. They've added Holly Rowe as a sideline reporter. The animations all look really good. All the stuff is good. The music and the menus, like all the stuff is on point. The dynasty mode is as good as it's ever been and all this stuff. But there's one big elephant in the room when it comes to all this stuff, and that is it's a $70 game, and they're still trying to get more and more money out of you. Like, that's a lot of money for anybody to be spending on one thing. And most people are probably going to play this game for 100 hours, 200 hours. You know, like, that's probably, if you're buying this game, you're probably a hardo. You're probably a college football person. But there's something that really sticks in the craw about buying a $70 game, and they're still trying to get another $100 out of you right when you turn it on. And you like usually they kind of have it siloed off in a certain game mode where, okay, this is the game mode where you spend money and you can kind of ignore it. But now it's in every single mode where it's like, hey, you want to boost your coach up? You want to give him an attribute boost? Spend $50 here. Spend $100 here. You can match out your coach where, and on one hand, you could probably easily ignore that stuff. But on the other, you're sitting there wondering, am I missing out? Am I at a disadvantage now against the people that I'm playing against because I am not spending money? And the fact that that is like ever present really is a bummer. It really is disappointing because you know that's the way that this is headed. And that's straight up greed because they are printing money with this game, okay? I mean, these two games have been the best selling of the last couple years, period, of any of the games. You know, more so than Call of Duty, more so than name your game. You know, these games have sold billions and billions, and the fact that they're trying to shoehorn the ability to extract more and more money out of you, that is what leaves a bad taste in your mouth. And that's kind of the red flag that I was bringing up. But from the way that it looks, the way that it sounds, the way that it plays, they've added new strategic things in there. Like one of the things they added was you can line up in a decoy formation. You can come out, you pick your play, but you pick a different formation to come out in. Then all of a sudden you shift everybody right before you snap the ball, which puts the defense in a bind. I love that stuff. You know, being able to come out in certain shells, you're running a cover four defense. Well, I'm going to make this defense look like I'm running a cover two. That way that you can get your opponent to try to make a decision that's not going to be good for them because they think they're going up against a different defense. Like all that stuff, it's like an endless game of chess. It's an endless game of rock, paper, scissors. Scissors beats rock. Rock beats scissors. Not very good at rock, paper, scissors, am I? But you get the point. All the stuff is so, so good. It's just that one thing that's so frustrating playing that game. And it's easy to ignore. But again, like I can easily imagine somebody sitting them in a dynasty mode. You got 10 of your friends and just one of them spends that money to get an advantage over everybody else. And you're like, well, I'm screwed. I'm either at a point where I'm probably not going to have as much fun because I don't feel like it's a fair fight, or I'm going to have to pony up that money. So it probably just depends on who you're playing for. Probably depends on how much self-control you have. All in all, this is like it's hard to say it's anything below a B+ because it feels so good and it's so much fun to play and all that stuff that you about the money you can pretty easily ignore. But it does make you wonder when you're playing it, like, do I need to be doing this stuff? Will that put me at a disadvantage? And I think that's a shame.
1: Is that what people are bringing up on the Johnny's Text Nation line, the microtransactions? Is that what you're
0: talking
1: about?
0: That's what they're called, microtransactions. Okay. And that's not new. That's been around now for
1: I didn't even know that was a thing.
0: Decade,
1: that's how out of
0: a
1: touch
0: decade
1: I'm
0: plus.
1: At. Really? I didn't even know that. Wow.
0: And they have this mode where it's kind of like a glorified like trading card mode where you can make your own fantasy team and you open packs and stuff like that. And all that stuff is like really, really easy to make money on. You can easily get money for people. But now it's taken over the other modes as well that it didn't previously touch. And you're like, it doesn't feel great, but it's a really good game. And if you're a college football fan, I don't see how you will not have a blast with this game.
1: Let me ask you this. Again, as somebody who used to play a ton of video games and really doesn't play much anymore, and if I do, they're old school games. The last, I would say, modern video game for sports that I played was MLB The Show from, I think, 23. Anyway, it's been in recent years.
0: Those games are cool, though.
1: I really enjoyed it. However, how can I phrase this? For me, and again, I'm totally a novice, it almost like it, there were too many options. I guess I'm wondering about gameplay. Like, have games in general gotten, fancy is not the right word, Matt. I don't know if complicated it is, but there's so many different options.
0: Oh, it's overwhelming.
1: Instead of just playing the game. Like, I know I sound like an old man.
0: No, there's
1: here,
0: a good.
1: But I am.
0: I understand what you're saying, though. I think there's a good balance between people who
1: there
0: are like.
1: Needs to be,
0: if
1: right?
0: If you played Madden 05, you're going to turn on this game and know how to play it.
1: Okay.
0: You may not be as successful right away as somebody else who's in but there's a learning curve. There's a definite learning curve, and it gets real complicated too this year now because now in Dynasty, Matt, they've added NIL. Now you have to deal with NIL, and so now you got to outbid some of these other schools, and so there's so much. It can eat hundreds of hours of your time.
1: Is Cody Campbell going to be on the next year version of this game?
0: Boy, he's trying to pay to win, just like you can in these in these games now, apparently. So I guess that would make all the sense in the world. So I'm gonna have to say a B+. That one part bothers me, but I also could easily ignore that part in theory. Really, really good game. All right, this is The Drive on the Sports Animal. We're going to be joined by Mark Rogers and Kale Gundy. 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
21: A better life with Dr. Sanjay Gupta.
22: For decades, the prevailing wisdom for someone who's had a heart attack has been to put them on beta blockers for the rest of their life. But new research suggests that might not be necessary, and that the benefits of these medications probably taper off after a year or two. On the whole, and for the average person, beta blockers are very safe and very effective. But, as with any medication, they can come with a cost, a financial one, and also potential side effects. We're talking about things like fatigue, dizziness, dry mouth, dry eyes. I want to be clear when I say that you absolutely should talk to your doctor before starting or stopping any medication. Point is, if you're years out from a heart attack and you're in otherwise good health, you might want to ask your doctor about discontinuing beta blockers. You want to, of course, keep up a healthy lifestyle, diet, exercise, and sleep. I'm Dr. Sanjay Gupta, helping you live a better life.
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0: Good morning. Appreciate you hanging with us here on The Drive on the Sports Animal. The World Cup resumes, where France, pretty heavily favored over Morocco in the quarterfinals. Got a chance to see one of the best in the world play today, Kylian Mbappe, and his quest for the Golden Boot. Vegas Summer League starts today. Big 12 media days are over. Got some new details on the Isaiah Hartenstein contract as well that we can talk about. That and much more with Mark Rogers and Cale Gundy, who are at Five Iron Golf in Norman, the brand new location. What's it looking like out there, guys?
6: Man, this place is awesome. This is really, really cool. The place in Yukon is beautiful as well. This is a really neat place. What I kind of like about the place here in Norman is the bar is just like centrally located. You know, I mean, you can see from all the bays. They got 9 bays. You could see the bar area, TVs everywhere. I mean, if you don't even play golf, I mean, they got great food, drinks. This is a place to come hang out.
0: So locate it for me. Where are you at? Like Robinson at 24? Or Robinson and I-35, yeah. Is that what we're looking at?
6: Yeah, between Robinson and Main, over here by Super Target, you know, Red Rock, all that just right on that same side of the road. So
0: gotcha. So that would be on the east side of the here. East side of the highway there. Very good.
7: We're close to the Legacy Park. I mean, I think we are we're close to the
0: you're by the Trae Young
7: Office Depot, I believe.
0: Facility over
7: yeah,
0: there too.
7: We're across the street from that. Yeah. Across the street from that.
0: Yeah, absolutely. Well, I'm glad to hear they got the bar where it needs to be, because that's very important. Stay hydrated.
7: Yeah, they do.
6: Yeah, they do. Yeah,
0: dude, no it is going to be so hot today, too. I mean, that's the place to be.
6: I tell you, I did better yesterday, Ravis. I only had 1.5 monsters yesterday, so I was down for 4 from the day before.
8: Who says that's better?
6: You know, I told you. Because I crashed, you know. I did. I mean, after when I got that 4th one about halfway down, I started going in the other direction on Tuesday. So I kind of paced myself. And then, you know, we talked to so many people about it, and everybody was kind of laughing and talking about it. And then people were telling about the stories about, you know, the older you get, you know, you got to stay away from stuff like that. And, you know, which I don't. I consume it a bunch. So, anyways, this is a great location here. They said they've already been doing really, really good. So we're really excited to be here today.
0: That's great to hear. Yeah, I would. I'd rather be there than outside at like 2 o'clock, 3 o'clock today. That is for certain. Why only 1.5 monster? What happened to the other half?
6: Because I was doing good, and I think I still had some of it in me from the day before. And I got in the car and started driving. That's when I left, and I was driving home. And I was about halfway home, and I was feeling I was in a good spot. I said, you know what, I don't think I need to finish this. So I just kind of backed away from it.
7: Energy drinks can't be hard to finish. Like if you I like the Ghost energy drinks, not a sponsor of the Big 12, but sometimes I will leave a little bit left over in the can.
8: They're a sponsor of the Pac-12.
0: Yeah, exactly. It's exactly what they are. I drink a Celsius
6: red,
0: from time
6: white,
0: to time.
6: Ones.
0: Yeah, go ahead, Kyle. Go ahead.
6: How are they? How's the Celsius?
0: I've never done crack before, but I imagine that's what it's like.
6: Wow.
0: I mean, it is potent.
7: Can we get a couple Celsius over here, please?
6: Wow. Yeah.
0: It's potent, especially if you finish the whole thing. Yeah.
6: I really like the red, white, and blue monster drink that we had yesterday.
7: It's the first time I've seen it. Did they unveil that at the special for the Big 12?
6: No, they've had them.
7: I didn't know that.
6: I've seen them, but that was the first time that I've consumed them, and it was really good. Really good.
0: Well, that sounds good. That sounds good. I read earlier where they are going to be, like, the part of the deal requires Monster to also market Big 12, to use their assets in more than 100 countries where it advertises. And so I immediately started thinking about, like, the Big 12 footprint in, like, Uzbekistan or something. I don't know how
7: Are they going to market the Big 12? Are they going to put, like, players on cans and stuff like that? I need to go a little bit deeper into what exactly this deal looks like, because it just doesn't look like it's a great deal for the Big 12 and the
0: They will not you be know, matching the Monster Energy logo to the uniform color. I was at least hoping for that, but they're all going to be green.
6: If you're Red Bull, does Red Bull need to be calling the SEC or a Big Ten?
0: Yesterday, yeah. Red Bull seems more sophisticated than Monster for some reason. Maybe that's a Big Ten thing.
7: I love Red Bull's the marketing plans that they have. I mean, like, they do some of these events. They had one in Oklahoma City a few years ago where you get to build your own sailing vessel and try to sit down the rapids. They do a lot of outside the box type stuff. But if they could get it as cheap as Monster got the Big 12 stuff, I would think they'd be definitely interested in it.
0: It's coming, right? I mean, all these conferences, they're not going to just leave that money on the table.
7: No. There's somebody that they'll find somebody that will be interested in doing those market the patches and things like that.
0: So what? Like, what's? I wonder then what the limit is for that. I mean, I know we've got jersey patches. I know you've got field patches. And I guess at a certain point, that's just going to be standard. But I wonder where that ends logically.
6: Well, I don't know. I told you, I think it's going to be like NASCAR. You're going to be covered head to toe. You know, even the helmet's going to be wrapped around. Probably not the helmets, but they're going to take advantage of it.
0: Do these players get in trouble if they get caught in public drinking a Celsius or anything like that?
7: Yeah, I don't think there's exclusivity that rolls down to the player level. So that you should be fine to consume whatever energy drink that you want.
0: Unless I'm getting paid on that deal. But, there's NBA players who Google phones, or they endorse Google phones, but then I know that they have iPhones, and they have to hide the fact that they don't use the Android mm-hmm. phones. So I was just curious. But you're right. These players aren't making money on this. It's just purely purely conference thing.
8: What, you're saying Tiger Woods didn't drive a Buick?
0: I'm not saying he's never driven one, but not as a daily driver. Shaq actually really did drive a Buick, though. Did you know that?
8: Now that you say that, I do remember
7: that. I think Tiger did that. I mean, if they're paying him that kind of money, and it's just one guy, you better use that product.
6: Well, what was the vehicle that he
7: Genesis. Genesis.
6: Yeah, okay, all right.
0: That was a great advertisement for their line of cars.
6: Yeah.
7: It was, actually. I mean, just because he was safe in that thing. I mean, they got a high safety rating, so.
0: No, yeah, I was being serious.
7: You need a sturdy vehicle. Yeah, you need a sturdy vehicle if Tiger Woods is going to drive it.
6: That commercial's coming out. It's coming around the corner, Ravis. See this? You can pop some pills and drive this and wreck it, and you still come out okay.
0: We need to get you in marketing for these people.
6: Ask Tiger. Tiger. Oh, my gosh. Hey, did you guys probably not? You guys, I don't know if you're into this. Man, I watched a great women's Wimbledon match this morning.
7: I watched it all.
0: Coco?
7: It was awesome.
6: Oh, my gosh.
0: That's
6: Coco Gauff went down to the wire. She was, I don't know. It was 10-9, I think. And she had the girl running, and she charged the net, and the girl was way back there, and she wasn't going to get it. And instead of just slamming the ball, she just barely hit it, and it didn't go over the net.
7: She went for the drop shot, and she gacked it.
6: Drop.
7: It was.
6: And she did.
7: It was 6-2, 6-1, and then 7-6 in the tiebreaker 12 to 10, and it had more twists and turns than you could imagine. Yeah. I thought you think golf was going to win, then you thought Makova was going to win, but
6: well, the girl,
7: it was unbelievable.
6: Makova, however you pronounce that name.
7: Kova.
6: Kova. Chova. That sounds good to me.
7: Yeah.
6: You could tell the last handful of points she was getting nervous. She got a warning for not serving.
7: Yeah.
6: Kind of like pitching. You know, hey, there's a warning. You got to speed your game up. Then she tossed the ball up a couple times to serve, and she had to catch it because she was off. She was getting a little rattled there.
7: She had some side stitch, too. I mean, she kind of lost her breath in a long rally, but it was a really, really good tennis match. Too bad for Coco Gauff, who's the highest seed left in the tournament in the semifinals. She's never even made it to the semifinals, but she's not going to be in the final. And she was playing good.
0: How do you contextualize how bad that miss was from Coco Gauff in that situation? The drop shot you were talking about.
6: Did you see it?
0: We were on air while that was happening. I was trying to keep tabs on it. Okay. I didn't see the exact shot yet, though.
6: As soon as she did it, she looked over to her team, and she just kind of giggled, kind of smiled and laughed, like, seriously. But, I mean, it was very easily. She ran up. The girl was way back. The girl couldn't get to it. But the ball was high. All she had to do was just slam it down, and the girl would have not been able to return it. But she just tried to, you know, whatever, and she chili dipped it. And I mean, she'll think about that for the rest of her life. You know, again, you're talking about, this isn't just a regular tennis tournament. You know, this is the greatest of all time. I don't know. Has she won a Wimbledon?
7: No, she's not ever been even to the semifinals at Wimbledon. I believe she's won a U.S. Open.
6: Yeah.
7: So I do think she does have a major win.
6: Yeah. Yeah, you guys will see it. As soon as you see it, you'll get it. You're like, oh, no. I mean, it was a true chili dip.
0: Sounds like probably one of the worst shots of your career. I mean.
6: Potentially. For sure, at the you know, the highest moment of her tennis career, yeah. I'm sure she's done that a time or two before. She's no telling how many hundreds and hundreds and thousands of matches that she has played. You know, you occasionally see people do that, but in that moment, in that the biggest stage in all of history and tennis in the history of the world, Wimbledon, to for that point, just if she gets that point, she goes to the finals. I mean, it doesn't extend the match. You know, it's not like it's in the first set. I mean, she wins the match. So, tough deal.
7: She's won U.S. Open and French Open.
0: So that's where she's at. Well, disappointing loss. And how old is Coco, by the way? Is she 22. Yeah.
7: Yeah,
6: she's 22, so she's got hopefully a lot more opportunities. She actually, I thought when I first saw her play her first match in this tournament, I think it was her first match, I thought she physically looked like really good. She was trimmed up. Not that she's never hasn't been, but I thought I could see some definition, some muscles, kind of some muscles in her legs and in her abs. I mean, she looked physically really, really good. So, you know, she's close to getting, I guess, in the prime of her life. You know, I don't know what the prime of your life is in tennis, but I would think she'd still, at 22, she's, she would say she's just a puppy. So, anyways, a tough loss for her. But that girl in the first set, that girl beat her, what, Mark, 6-2? I mean, she was wearing her out. And then Coco came back in the second, won 6-1, and then it started to get serious. The other girl played really, really good. And so we've got the second match going on right now. I'm going to leave these names up to Mark. He's a better he pronounces them better than I do.
7: Let's see.
0: Noskova?
7: Yeah.
0: And Kostyuk.
6: Kostyuk.
0: Kostyuk. From Ukraine and Czechia.
6: Yep. Yeah, the other girl that beat Coco's from Czechia.
0: That's right.
6: How about that? What if there's two? What if two women from the same country?
7: That'd be big. be big for Czechoslovakia. Now there's no Slovakia in it. Just Czech.
0: Yeah, just Czechia. Although if you say that, I know exactly what you mean. It's like I still call it Twitter. I don't know about you, even though it's technically X now.
6: X.
0: I call it Twitter, and everybody knows what I mean when I say that. I want to figure out what these guys were most impressed with yesterday. I heard a lot of their interviews yesterday, and I thought there were some good ones, especially I liked Rin Baker coming on. A little jealous of the view that it sounds like he has in his backyard after Kale described that. Sounded like an oil painting.
6: I'm going to text him right now and tell him to send me that picture. I'm going to send it to you guys.
0: I would love to see that.
6: It looks like an oil pitcher. That's exactly right. I'm going to get that right now.
0: How do people get signed up to go play out at Five Iron Golf in Norman? Brand new.
7: Well, you've got all kinds of things happening. Every Thursday at 6 o'clock, they have the Thursday night throwdown going on. It's $30 per person to enter, and the winner gets the pot. They're also selling some sponsorships for that. You can participate in either UConn or Norman. But today only, they got a hole-in-one contest until 9 o'clock. And so Sam will be able to announce that tonight. Free entry to the contest. You get 3 attempts. And the winner gets a free 6-month membership. So they're giving that away today. So get here till 9 o'clock. Kale and I will get our shots in. We'll let you know how we did. So come see us today at Five Iron Golf, the new one in Norman. We are just to the north of Robinson in the new shopping area here called Legacy Park. So come find us at Five Iron Golf.
0: 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Never know in the Big 12. 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
2: Westwood One Sports presents this World Soccer update of the 8 teams still in the World Cup. Teams like Argentina, France, Spain, they were expected to still be playing. The Norwegian fans may not have packed for such a long stay in the U.S. It's Norway's first World Cup since 1998, but those fans have been everywhere. Doing that Viking row, England is the opponent Saturday in Miami, and England's Dan Burns says Norway is legit.
9: There's no surprises that Norway are at this stage of the competition. I think from the qualifiers, they won every game. Got Haaland, which is arguably one of the best strikers in the world. So, it's going to be a huge challenge for us.
2: Before we get to that game, we've got France and Morocco starting in 4 hours in Foxborough. Spain and Belgium play tomorrow in L.A. Spain yet to allow a goal. Saturday night in Kansas City, it's Argentina and Switzerland. With this World Soccer update, John Stashower, Westwood One Sports.
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34: A better life with Dr. Sanjay Gupta.
35: There are lots of things you can measure to get an idea of how healthy you are at any given moment. Temperature, heart rate, blood pressure, just to name a few. But how about how healthy you will be and how long you're likely to live? According to a new study out of the University of Buffalo, two simple strength tests are pretty accurate at predicting longevity in older women. One is hand grip strength, and the other is how quickly people can stand up from a seated position without using their arms. By the way, I remember interviewing former President Jimmy Carter when he was quite old and being really impressed how he just popped out of the chair without using his arms. Not a lot of older people can actually do that. But I think the message here is that maintaining strength as you age is going to help you perform everyday activities, but also help you avoid injury and stay independent. I'm Dr. Sanjay Gupta, helping you live a better life.
0: That out. What stood out to you yesterday, Mark and Kale, from the guys that you got to speak to?
6: Mark?
7: Thank you. I think the biggest thing that stood out to me throughout the entire week was just a lot of tension between Tech and the rest of the league. Both coaches we mentioned yesterday talked about their roster, and then each said, but we don't have $45 million to spend on that. And then the comments of Cody Campbell urging other teams in the league to spend more money, that just seems kind of like taunting from a high position. You know, like, hey, I got this brand new Mercedes. All of you guys should try to buy one of these, man. They drive really, really nice. You know,
0: stop being so poor.
7: Driving around in a pickup. So I think that a lot of pressure on them this year to live up to the expectations that they placed on themselves. That they're going to just dominate the league.
6: I would say, for me, first of all, it was great to see so many people down there. I mean, you know, Mark's been doing this for a long time. Obviously, I know a lot of those guys, and just good to see a lot of them. I mean, there's a couple players there that even back in the day that I recruited. You know, even though I've been out for a few years now, but all these young men were very sharp. Did a tremendous job. I would say, and I brought this up on the show, and we've talked about this before. When I ask coaches, what's considered a successful season now? How do you view that as a coach? You know, and the few people that the coaches that we talked, they were a little kind of hesitant.
7: They were really hesitant.
6: Kind of a little bit all over the place, you know, because I was talking to Coach Leipold off the air about it, and he was like, man, he said, and we talked about it on the air, you know, back in the day, you wanted to get to that bowl game. You want to win that bowl. You want to go to the bowl game. You want to win the bowl game. You want to get rewarded. Then, you know, some people have goals of going to the conference championship game. Some have goals to going and winning the championship game. I think it's all at the end of the day, the mindset is whether it's right or wrong. But I think the overall consensus, what I'm to understand from the coaches and not that they say it's right, but what the players feel and the people feel is just making the playoffs. That's what it's all about. You know, you make the playoffs, you had a good season. If you didn't, you know, and that sucks because only how many, 12 right now?
0: For now,
6: into the playoffs?
0: Yeah.
6: You know what I'm saying? And even if it goes to 16 or if it goes to 20. So, there's a lot of teams out there, and you guys understand, there's a lot of teams out there that, if they win 8 or 9 games, that's a great season for them. A great season for them. But it's not going to be that mindset anymore. You know, it's all about the playoffs. And, and all those coaches, they didn't like it. They hated, going to the bowl game and taking your family and taking the athletic department and everybody getting rewarded for what you've gone through throughout the course of the season, and they just feel like that's disappearing.
7: It's a tough question to ask Lance Leipold. Here's why. The University of Kansas has won a conference championship. The last one they won was 1968. I mean, so you have to say at Kansas, he can't come on there and say, bro, we have a winning season. That's a damn good year for us, you know. But at the same time, if he calls winning a conference championship a good season, Kansas hadn't had one in 60 years.
6: If Sonny Dykes goes 9-3 at TCU and doesn't make the playoffs, it ain't a good season for him.
7: Which is wrong.
6: That's my point.
7: He's won 18 games the last 2 years, and people don't even think of TCU as having a very good football team.
6: I agree.
7: So it's wild how now it's kind of I just think some of these schools are not. We're getting closer and closer and closer. This is a bad analogy, but I'm going to make it anyway. You don't get lung cancer the first time you smoke cigarettes. You know what I'm saying? So this stuff, when it comes to how spending money and all this money is affecting some of these universities, but when it builds up over 4, 5, and 6 years, we're just going to wake up one of these days and schools are going to say, hey, we can't compete in this level. And I think the Big 12 is ground zero of all this because of Texas Tech and the fact that they're spending money like really nobody else in college football, and the rest of the schools in the league, it's very difficult for them to spend money outside of, I would say, BYU.
2: I do think, though, guys, in my opinion, a good season for a Kansas or for an Iowa State, you're going to have a different answer between that and what's a good season for Texas or for Oklahoma, based on expectations and history. And I also think this, I've thought a lot about this. When it comes to, let's focus on just the big-time programs, Texas, OU, Bama, Georgia, you know, those types, okay? Kale, correct me if I'm wrong, but when you were coaching in Norman, the goal was to win the Big 12, correct? Wasn't that kind of the first goal that you guys set?
6: That was the first one. And then we got away from that, and our goal was win the national championship. And Bob was like, you know what? We can't do that. We can't put ourselves in that situation because you can go 12-2 and have an unbelievable season.
2: Correct.
6: And if you don't win the national championship, you should feel like you had a bad season.
2: Here's See if this makes sense, though. Winning a conference championship nowadays, because the conferences are so big, in theory, you could have four teams from the SEC, if the schedules all worked out, that went like 8-1. And chances are, none of those four teams will have played the other three. So there's not a really great way of doing a tiebreak. So I almost wonder if making the playoff kind of should be the goal. Because there are teams that could go 11-1, but...

0: kind of the first goal rather than winning the conference. Does that make sense or not?
1: Yeah. I mean, if you're OU, what's your goal every year?
0: I mean, that's kind of what I'm saying.
2: You contend.
1: Hold on. What's contend mean? I mean, is it win the conference or is it make the playoffs?
0: Make the play. That's kind of what I'm saying, at least in my opinion. Yeah. In the old days when it was the Big Eight and everybody played everybody, you could much more clearly define the conference champion. Or in the days of the Big 12, when you had the North winner play the South winner. You know, now, without divisions, and because the conferences have gotten so big, in theory, you could have a 9-0 team and three 8-1 teams. And chances are those three 8-1 teams, you know, Team A did not play Team C, and Team B did not play teams. You know what I'm saying? So, like, I don't know. I'm not saying you don't want to win your conference. You would love to win your conference. I still put value in that. But you can go 11-1 and be a terrific team, and you might lose to another team by 3 points and not even have the chance to play for your conference championship because these conferences have gotten so big and because there's no longer divisions where it's the East winner plays the West winner. So I kind of, just from my seat on the couch, I kind of wonder if, at least for the big boys, I'm not talking about Kansas or Iowa State or teams like that, I kind of wonder if making a 12-team playoff, if that should be the baseline now.
2: Yeah, to me, you can't sit there arbitrarily and say anything before the season. Of course, you got goals, but it's got to be contextual depending on what it looks like, what the conference is sized up to be. So I think setting some arbitrary goal, like, for example, guys, you talked to Eric Morris. I kind of cringed a little bit when at first he said, I'm not really a big goal guy. Like, what are you talking about? What do you mean you're not a goal guy? And he was just talking about, well, it's not that he doesn't have goals. It's that they're trying to get better and better over the course of the season and course correct. And good Lord, is there a more difficult team to predict this year than a team like Oklahoma State? Like, how do you even formulate what a good season would be for them? I think it's hard to do with just a number of games won type of thing.
3: Winning a conference is different than it used to be. I mean, it really is. So, I mean, I think if you make the college football playoff, OU was really never in contention to win the SEC last year. They lost a game very early on in the conference to a team that was in the race for the conference championship. So, but it was very successful, I think. It's been a while since OU's been in a position to be in a game like they were last year against Alabama. And if it had been a 30-minute game, they'd have been in pretty good shape, but.
2: I mean, we could safely say winning a conference championship doesn't mean what it used to. Now, it's not that it doesn't mean anything, but it doesn't have quite the same importance as it used to.
1: No, I agree
3: with
1: that.
3: But it's harder. It's more difficult.
2: It is more difficult.
0: And that's kind of what I'm saying, just to qualify for the game. Because used to, it was division against division, or everybody played everybody in a true round robin.
2: There's not the symmetry anymore in these schedules.
0: Yeah, there's a possibility of being more teams involved in a tie. And so because of some arbitrary down-the-line tiebreaker, maybe OU gets to go to the game and Texas doesn't, or whatever the case may be.
2: No, I understand.
1: Let me bring up one more point that I can't use any names, but I was talking to a coach also, and we were talking about the bowl system, and they were in a situation last year where they hadn't won enough games to qualify. They were one of the teams that were just right below it. But obviously we had a lot of teams that bailed out and didn't want to play. So people started picking up the phone and started calling universities. Would you be willing to come play in this bowl game? And the coach, he was like, I was like, hell yes, I'm all in. I mean, he was telling himself, I want to do this. I want to go to the bowl game. So he said he immediately, because the players had already dispersed. They'd already left town. They'd already went home for winter, for Christmas. And he immediately got on the phone with all the coaches and told the coaches the situation, told the coaches, you got to get on the phone. You got to call your guys. And, the bowl committee had told the coach that you've got 90 minutes. I have to know in 90 minutes. We've got to make this decision right now. And so here's a coach that's wanting to do it.

0: And, you know, he's like, I've been in bowl games. That's, yeah, I mean, bowl games are awesome. We need to do that. You know, but then he's got to get a hold of his coaches, and his coaches got to call the players, and then he's getting feedback, and, you know, you get a handful of them that, yeah, I've got six that'll play and four that won't play. I mean, that's just, it just blows me away. I struggle with that tremendously. But that's where we are nowadays. It's where we are.
1: It's tough. No, things that used to be important are not so much anymore. I had one more quick thing. If you guys thought the Brendan Sorsby situation, that drama, there wasn't anything more to be mined from that, you were wrong. Cincinnati is going to receive a letter of inquiry from the NCAA on this deal. And Scott Satterfield yesterday said Tech was tampering with them. They were among multiple schools that spoke with him before the season ended last year.
2: Well, I mean, Tech's got a lot of money to spend, so there's no tampering. Everybody's tampering, so it can't be considered any kind of tampering. How slow is the NCAA? I mean, this is comical. This is comical. At the same time where these allegations are coming out, are they not asking questions at the University of Cincinnati as to what happened while you were there?
1: They say they were ignorant. They did not know.
2: Did Cincinnati turn in Texas Tech in this? I mean, does it go full circle? I mean, is now Cincinnati going to pay the price for what happened at Tech? I don't know. It is a mess. It's a mess. I was driving home listening to the Ticket yesterday while I was in the Dallas metro area, and those guys were just ripping Brett Yormark for, why are you not just handling the situation? You act like you're scared of it, and maybe there is some kind of hesitancy because of all of the potential income out there from daily fantasy sites or prediction markets or whatever it is that you just don't want to. I don't know. I thought he missed a great opportunity. I'm a fan of his. I think he's very competent and very good, but I think that he bungled this. This was a terrible Big 12 media day, media experience for the conference. All anybody's talking about is how bad this Monster Energy deal is and how bad that they bungled the Texas Tech deal and why. Again, you guys had the guy on the air yesterday. I mean, he is a local yokel, and I mean that in a positive way. He covers Texas Tech, and he's got an agenda. Well, but there's no reason to sit down out there and club him like a baby seal.
3: I really don't think it's that big a deal. They're selling Monster in Uzbekistan, branding the Big 12. So, I mean, that's all that matters.
1: And those kids are hyped up.
3: Yeah,
1: just look at them.
3: I mean, Yormark's doing his job, right?
1: What other explanation is there, Mark, for Brett Yormark treating this the way that he did, besides him being scared of Texas Tech? Is there another explanation for him approaching it the way that he did?
2: No, I mean, and I don't know that he is a confident guy. I mean, he's got a huge ego. I don't know why he was scared of anything. I mean, they shouldn't be scared of Tech. I mean, they should embrace Tech. They should be honest with Tech and look at them and say, hey, we got rules. We have to enforce these rules. If you're on the other side of one of these decisions, then you would be upset about it and you would want the rules enforced. I mean, it's just ridiculous.
1: And if they want to
2: go to...
1: Go ahead, Mark.
2: Sorry, Matt. There's just this third rail there of gambling and college universities and administrators always used to be able to look down their nose at gambling. Oh, tisk, tisk, gambling is awful. Well, now gambling benefits them. And I don't think everybody knows quite how to handle it at this point.
1: Clearly not. Clearly not. I mean, what I was going to say is if Tech wants to be treated like everybody else in the conference, they should be. I mean, they should be held to rules. In the Big 12 should be able to enforce its rules just like it would with any other team. If they feel like they should be treated differently than these other schools, then go to a different conference and see how that works out for you. You know, try that in a different league.
3: See if the WAC will bend over for you.
1: Well, they might, but they got their eyes on the SEC, dude. I mean, they think that they're one of those teams that can go there, and they will not get special treatment there. So good luck to you. That's what I'm trying to say.
2: Why did that guy have to include the paddles and the tortillas in with the Sorsby situation?
3: Because he's a dumbass. That's why.
2: That didn't make much sense.
0: Dumas.
3: Well, yeah, he's from Dumas, Texas. Yeah. Well, and we were talking about that earlier. I think he drew very poor parallels. Can't say this right. Drew very poor parallels. Yeah, there you go.
2: Tortillas.
3: He used bad examples to make his point. I think his point, which I wholeheartedly disagree with, but I think his point was because, you know, this guy is just a fan that's out there that just happens to be on the radio. He and so many of those fans believe the conference is out to get him. They're being mistreated. They're the Big, like, that makes any sense whatsoever. It doesn't make one lick of sense. But that's how they feel out there. So he was trying to grasp onto examples that he thought somehow bolstered his case, and he just made himself sound like a fool.
1: He thought he was cooking, though. He really did. No, that didn't. It didn't make any sense at all.
3: What's sad is, go to the, and I think he actually, his Twitter may be like protected or blocked now or whatever, but you should have seen some of the responses he was getting on Twitter. Way to go. You're our man. We appreciate, I mean, there were people like, pray. That's just the mindset of some, I emphasize, some tech fans.
1: The echo chamber.
3: Yes.
1: Echo chamber. What's going on at Five Iron Golf today in Norman, guys? Brand new location.
0: Well, Five Iron Golf here in Norman at 1806 24th Avenue Northwest here next to right next to Legacy Park. So if you've been to Red Rock here in Norman, I mean, it's just about 100 yards just to the east of it. The hours, listen to the hours, guys, Monday through Thursday, 6 a.m. to 11 p.m. And they said that people are here. They're here at 6, 6:30. They're trying to get around it before they're going to work. Friday, 6 a.m. to 12 a.m. Saturday and Sunday, they're open at 8 a.m., and they're open till 11 p.m., 12 o'clock on Saturday and Sunday night. They got hourly bay rentals Monday through Friday, 3 to 6, happy hour, half-price pizzas and select appetizers, $3 PBRs, I like me some PBR, and Busch Lights, $4 domestic, $5 craft, $6 seltzers, and $5 club specials and transfusions. 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
1: Jimmy Rogers from Iowa State said he would drink some Busch lattes. So that's probably the number one thing you could say to ingratiate yourself to that fan base. All right, good
2: deal. Spent some time talking to him yesterday, so we can get a little report. I don't think we've talked about that on the air.
1: True story, my grandpa, my namesake, buried with some PBR. So I can't sit here and hear any PBR slander. All right, we'll be right back. This is the Drive on the Sports Animal.
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20: Please.
1: Welcome back. That's accurate today. Already. Already.
2: I didn't see where we are. Like, it might be involved in some kind of a super El Nino, which means it's going to be really, really hot and really, really dry for a long period of time.
1: That doesn't sound very good.
0: It's that time.
1: I thought El Nino meant you would. No. Does that mean we get more storms, or because it's super, we don't get any?
2: I kind of thought El Nino meant more rain, but I mean, yeah. I don't know. I don't. It does.
3: Chance rain this weekend.
2: More rain. More rain in some places, not necessarily here. There's clouds out today, but it is really hot.
1: Better hydrate. You better hydrate. Somebody on Johnny's text line wanted to know if you guys are at Five Iron Golf in Norman, if they needed a like scratch handicap like you guys got to go there.
2: This is why you come here, is you help improve your game. I mean, you can take lessons from Caitlin in here, who we're going to talk to a little bit, but no, of course you don't need to be a scratch golfer. You can even soup up the simulator a little bit if you want.
0: Yeah, and you don't even, to be honest, you don't even have to play. Just come in here and hang out at the bar. They got TVs, all the drinks. They got great food, phenomenal food.
1: If you got kids, too, I think they got some pretty cool arcade type of games that you can put on over there and get them into golf.
2: Yeah.
1: Which is, I think, really cool, too.
2: They have picture in too. No, there's all kinds of things. I mean, the best thing you could do is come in and just check it out.
1: Absolutely. And they're in Norman. If you'd like to go see them today, great food, too. Really good food. The Summer League starts tonight. The Thunder do not play until tomorrow evening against the Lakers. I am feeling pretty meh on the Mara thing so far. I mean, not that there hasn't been some good moments too, but just his it's two things for me
2: good.
1: With Mara. It's his feet and it is his motor and also a little bit of his conditioning maybe. Those are the couple I think there's going to be some growing pains with him for at least a while.
0: Sounds like he needs a little Monster Energy.
1: I think so.
2: Yeah, you guys see it. Did you see Yaxel Lindenborg just tearing it up
1: yes.
2: in the summer league? I mean, he was having some yes. really good games. Mar can't move, dude. I mean, like, I don't know how that's going to get better.
1: I'm worried.
2: How's it going to get a lot better?
1: There's got to be some good moments this year, but I do think there's going to be some lows. And so you need some patience on a guy like that. I think the hard sell on that is there's no guarantee that even if you are patient, anything will happen. So was he the best player available? Probably, but I'm having a hard time with that. But it's summer league. You shouldn't make any sweeping conclusions. Then again, though, he's not playing against elite type of players and is looking like this, and that's a little concerning to me. The Sturts thing, you know, I think he's playing a little bit of a different role in summer league than I think he will for this Thunder team. I'm not really worried about his contributions. He doesn't need to be a starting level player for them to be successful.
2: I do think in summer league you expect a high pick. Or especially a guy that's playing in the second year of summer league, like you're going to see a couple of those guys that are out there for the Jazz tonight. Ace Bailey is going to play. I mean, he should kick significant ass. But you should be really good as a first-round pick. You're playing against mostly non-NBA guys. You should be good. So if you're not good, that could be a problem.
1: Think about J-Dub and Summer League. You're like, okay, right away. This is it's different when you're a big. I'm talking about Mara here versus Dub making a big impact. But and we'll see on Sturts again. I think that once we see the real Summer League, which the Salt League thing was just a prelude to what's happening in Vegas, we'll have a better idea. In this Hartenstein deal, I still see it very, very easy for them to duck under the second apron by trading Dort. So we'll see if that happens. But I think this LeBron thing is holding up the league right now.
2: Where do you think Dort will go?
1: It could very well be one of these teams that is in for LeBron right now, whether he goes and signs there and they have that money or a team that strikes out on LeBron. But all the Thunder would have to trade his contract, which is $17.5 million, and take back fewer than $6 million, unless you want to throw like a Topic or somebody in there. And so if you could trade him to a team with space.
2: Is Philly being a late entrant into the LeBron sweepstakes, is that what's holding that up?
3: I think LeBron is holding up the LeBron sweepstakes.
1: Matt's right, I think, probably.
2: Just before he decides, hey, I'm going to go back to Cleveland, because I think that's the one that makes most sense for somebody to want him and for him to want to be there.
1: That's my guess, is a Cleveland return. But the Philly thing is interesting in terms of competing. Now that they made this Jaylen Brown trade, you could talk yourself into going there and playing a decent role. Because he's not going to do it for 48 minutes. He's not going to do it for 82 games. We know that with LeBron. He just to come in and make an impact where he can. But I would like for this thing to be over. I'm about ready. So hopefully that can happen soon. Mark and Kale are out at 5-Iron Golf in Norman. Need to get out of here, but they'll tell you about that here in just a couple of minutes. Don't go anywhere. The middle of the day show coming your way next. Matt Meyer, appreciate you as always, man. And thanks, everybody, for listening. But don't go anywhere. Mark and Kale will continue next.
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2: Welcome back. It is the Middle of the Day Show on a Thursday. We're here at Five Iron Golf in Norman. Brand new. Just open up. come check out the place. We are just right next to Red Rock, next to Legacy Park, here in the new shopping edition in Norman, 1806 24th Avenue Northwest. And he mentioned you could get in here early in the morning and get in some great golf early hours.
0: Yeah, during the week before you go to work, you can get in at 6 a.m.
2: Mm-hmm. We're going to talk with Caitlin Milligan-Braley here in a minute. You get a membership. You can get a lesson for free with Caitlin, which is pretty cool. So,
5: would you guys like some sliders?
2: Yeah, love some sliders. Sure.
6: Can they bring them to the studio?
2: Food here. Yeah, we can telepath some in there. So,
0: J-Mo wanted to know if they could take them to the studio.
5: Tell them to come out here.
0: Well, somebody's got to hold down the fort.
6: That's right. That's what I'm here for.
5: Find somebody.
0: Yeah. Are you ready for the soccer match today?
6: Oh, I'm fired up. I'm fired up. I've already been looking at some ways I can get some action on it. Nothing on it yet, but I'm excited. If they're playing sports in the daytime, Kale, you know you're going to find me excited. They're playing the Scottish Open at like 4 a.m. this morning. I was fired up for that, man.
0: Yeah, there's some good players in that, too.
6: Sure are.
0: The last five matches of Morocco and France... France has won all of them. Not those two. I'm sorry. That was the last five of France, obviously. Morocco.
2: I give you a number on France if you want. They're 18-3-1 in their last 20.
0: I was just asking Morocco how many times they've competed.
2: France beat Morocco in the last World Cup 2-0. France lost in the finals last time against Argentina. Morocco's in they have been in the FIFA top 10. They're really good. But I think that they're going to have a hard time today winning against France.
0: Yeah.
2: But Morocco's performed really well as an underdog. Very well. All right, we are back from Frisco for the Big 12 Media Days. We'd love to talk to you if you have any questions. Sherry came by and said hi to us today, so thanks for her stopping in. 405-900-9957, that is the Lucky Star studio line. It is also the Johnny's Charcoal Broiler text line. We've got the text line pulled up. The text line and the texters are not at all impressed with Mara after seeing him in three summer league outings in Utah. So that they've been kind of harsh on Sam Presti. So we'll see what happens in the Vegas Summer League. Tonight you have number one versus number two, Darren Peterson against A.J. DeBanza, Wizards and Jazz. A matchup that might be a whole lot more exciting than it used to be in the league with the picks that those two teams have. So, J-Mo, how are you holding up? Everything's good?
6: I'm good, man. I'm sure I'm a lot less tired than you guys are. That sounds like a marathon couple of days, but it was a lot of fun, and I'm loving seeing all the videos that you guys posted from it.
2: All right, it was we worked a little more than normal, but those are good days to be working.
0: Yeah, it's a good place to be, having to work a little bit more than normal around people and like great people there. We had a good time. We had a really, really good time. It was good to get caught up with a lot of people.
6: But it seemed like
2: did you
6: correct me if I'm wrong, but it seemed like that, like, given the circumstances that kind of led up to Big 12 Media Days and maybe all of the hoopla that came from the commissioner talking, seemed like everybody was in a pretty good mood. At least when they talked to you guys, Kale, when they saw your face, they kind of lit up a little bit. Everyone seemed to be in a very jovial, talkative, mood. I guess that before you play any games, that's easy to do, but did you guys notice that as well?
2: Oh, absolutely. I noticed it. I mean, coaches are happy to see a familiar face, especially when they've crossed the line into the media, because they know they usually will have an ally there. So, I think this is a testament to Kale's personality and how hard he's worked during his years as a coach. And his networking skills, which I think were one of the things that made him such a great recruiter, is that, genuinely he's excited to meet people and talk to them. So that really kind of permeated throughout anybody and everybody that was there at the Big 12 Media Days.
0: Yeah, they're really going through these coaches that I guys that I've never met in person or been on the phone with. I know Kenny Dillingham, know Dave Aranda, I know Kalani Sitake, I know Scott Frost, had a great conversation with him. Second time to meet Dion, he was, like I said yesterday, he was really the only true coach that was always in a hurry to keep walking and to shake your hand and not slow down and stop to have to, I think, to engage in too deep of a conversation. Willie Fritz, great guy. Eric Morris, obviously. Joey McGuire. Rich Rodriguez, known him forever. Sonny Dykes, known him forever. Known Colin Klein for a long time. Know Lance Leipold from Kansas. Brent Brennan, know him a little bit. The guy, Scott Satterfield from Cincinnati, did not get a chance to say hello to him. I'd never met him. Jimmy Rogers, I met him yesterday, but that was the first time. And Morgan Scally, I shook hands with him yesterday, did not get chance to visit with him at Utah. So, you know, a lot of these guys you've known for a long time. And like Mark said, hey, and here's the deal, J-Mo, these guys are all on vacation. This is vacation time for them. So probably half of these guys, they were on vacation somewhere, and they had to come back, and they're going back to finish up their vacation because, you know, before you know it, it'll get here, you know, it'll get upon them really soon. Most people, most coaches will start back the – most will start back about the third week of July, and there'll be some coaches that'll bring you in before that, you know, but so – They're somewhere, wherever they may be, but they're somewhere trying to enjoy some time. And you know, heard Montana, Florida's, Cabo's, Canada's, yeah, they're out enjoying it right now.
2: We got a final in Wimbledon on the women's side. It's Nuskova and Mukova.
0: That's Mukova. Awesome.
2: And Nuskova is 11-1 on grass this year. Kevin Durant was the only person to have a better record on grass than that. So it should be a great final.
6: Can I ask you guys one more Media Day question? I probably have a lot more Media Day questions, but one more for right this second.
2: Yeah.
6: One coach you guys talked to that was really good, Willie Fritz. And if you missed Willie Fritz talking to him, you can find it on our YouTube page. There's clips of it posted on all our social media stuff, the Sports Animal. Willie Fritz said something. I think the most interesting thing that any comment from any coach I heard was from him when he said that if he works an 18-hour day anymore in college football, 16 of those hours are going to be spent out fundraising, raising money, talking to boosters, just so he can do the thing he loves for 2 hours, which is coach football. What did you think about that comment in the landscape of college football today?
2: I do not like that. I think the older you get as a coach, the more set in your ways that you become. But I feel that a lot of these guys, there's several that are out ahead of the curve, like Jay Wright. Okay, I mean, I'm on top of the world in college basketball, but I'm done with this because it's not going forward going to change back into what I knew it as. And so Willie Fritz is a really good coach. He still is today. I think that a lot of people believe Houston can compete for the top of the Big 12. But sometimes if things isn't going your way, you better trick your brain into thinking that you love this job and you love that new part of it because it's something that you have to do. And I'm gonna that was an embellishment, by the way.
6: I'm sure
0: it was. But that has changed tremendously. They've never had to do that like they have to do it nowadays. As a coach, you don't have to work near as hard. You didn't have to work near as hard as you have to do it nowadays.
2: You know what, though? A lot of people in real life, and it's bad to compare coaching a college football team to real life in some sense, but there are parts of the job that you don't like doing, and there's parts of the job that you really like doing. You know, I mean, so that's Everybody has to deal with that, and now it's just part of it. The good news for coaches is that they're compensated more than they ever have been before. So, you know, you're going to have a chance to earn a lot of money, but if you want to win, you better get involved with the recruiting and the fundraising and all of that stuff, even if you don't like it.
0: And that's why they're doing it more nowadays than they've ever had. Because They used to have people to go out and do that stuff.
2: Yeah.
0: And, you as a coach, as a head coach, you would make, in the summertime, you go to three or four places. you know, you'd go to a three or four luncheons or dinners or social hours to somewhere. But nowadays, I mean, these other schools, places like Houston, these smaller places, they have to do it a lot more.
2: I think one of the most important things about being a head coach that we don't ever talk about is just delegation. You're going to have the ability to hire a huge staff and have guys do. It's like what Sonny told us yesterday. Josh Hoover came into my office and said he's leaving. So I walked out of the office and said, we need a quarterback. And guys said, okay, or here's what we do. I mean, I think that's how you have to look at the portal, is you have to be ready for any and all circumstances. You have to know where everybody is, the players that might be transferring. It takes a massive organizational flowchart to try to deal with the new era of college football.
0: Exactly. But when you're talking somebody to give you hundreds of thousands of millions of dollars, they don't want to talk to an assistant coach. They want to talk to the head coach.
2: Yeah.
0: And the head coach better come with a hell of a pitch. So that's the guy that's got to go out and do it. I mean, yeah, that's his responsibility. Hey, he's making a lot of money. You need to go do it.
2: Athletic director, football GM, all those type of people can share the burden of that too. So.
0: Yeah, I don't know about GM. I don't know. Yeah, what? I don't agree with that with the GM. What? I mean.
2: Depends on what his people skills are. I mean, he's just somebody that can get out there and get, you know, be in touch with that. Let's take a phone call. You want to talk to True Sooner here before we take a break? What's up, True Sooner?
3: What's going on, guys?
2: Hello.
3: Hey, Mark. I'm not too sympathetic to your heat problem you got there. I got to be honest with you. You sound like you haven't lived in Oklahoma in July before. I mean, that's what it is every year. You know, it's the worst time of the year for sure.
2: I wasn't complaining about the heat. I just said that El Nino, we might have a super El Nino, which I read about earlier today. I'm just giving you facts.
0: He's got his shirt off right now.
2: Yeah, I'm fine.
0: Cool off.
2: I don't need any help with the heat. I'm good.
3: Hey, guys, you know, it's hype season. The hype train has begun for Texas again. And I was looking at some stats and stuff, and I know, you know, I'm jaded, obviously jaded on this thing, but I'm looking at their stats. They've won one national title in half a century. And every year we get this hype train. They're going to be a top two. They're going to be number one. They're going to be number three. They're going to win Heisman's. And they never do. And I just don't know. Is it because of the money down there? Is it because, I mean, because either they aren't producing talent or it's just a hype train. I mean, I was looking at the stats. They're not a whole lot different than Texas A&M. I mean, if you look at national titles, OU's got seven. They're closer to Texas A&M. They got four, and A&M's got three. I mean, conference titles, they've got almost twice as many as Texas does. OU does. OU has almost twice as many. So what, in all seriousness, why every year do these people that vote for them not go, okay, this is the last year until I see something happen with them. This is the last year that I'm gonna vote for them in the top three or four in the country.
2: If you were ranking the SEC right now, where would you have Texas?
3: I would have them probably right, maybe one ahead of OU, maybe like four or five, probably maybe.
2: Well, give me the four or five you're going to put ahead of them.
3: I'd do Georgia, Alabama, maybe Ole Miss.
2: Texas has Arch Manning, who, even Kale, who's been spot on, I think, about Arch Manning, has said he has become a better quarterback, much better than when the expectations were very high on him, you know, starting or playing 2 years ago as to now. They got the top wide receiver in the portal in Cam Coleman. They've got a very good offensive line. They've got some studs on defense. They've got a top 10 pick in Colin Simmons. I'm not picking Texas to win the national championship every year, but I think they deserve to be in the top two of the preseason rankings in the SEC.
3: I'm talking about the country. I've looked at most of the Athlons and Street and Smiths, and they're all in the top. They're in the top two or three. I mean, of all,
2: right?
3: You know, and when the AP poll comes out, they're going to be in the top two. You know, there. And I'm just like, man, it's like that. You, if it was Alabama, I get it, but Texas has won one national title since 1975.
0: They make really good Kool-Aid down there.
3: You guys have a good one.
0: And my man, you look for that stuff. You search for that stuff. You can find enough of it. But they mix some really good Kool-Aid down there.
2: Yeah, I always worry about what parts of the internet the True Sooner is going to see some of these things.
0: Yeah.
2: I mean, I don't know. I think Texas is pretty properly rated. They dropped a tough game last year to Ohio State. I don't think that one was as close as the final score.
0: There's not a preseason ranking out yet, right?
2: It depends on what magazine you bought. You could be one. Yeah.
0: There is?
2: Yes. I mean, I got a Lindy's at home. Phil Steele might go look for today.
6: I got a Phil Steele one right here for you.
2: Very nice. Where is Texas in Phil Steele's?
6: Texas is number five, top five in Phil Steele, behind Ohio State at four, Georgia at three, Oregon at two, and number one, Notre Dame.
2: I don't know. I mean, five doesn't seem like it's too far out of line for me. For them?
6: OU at seven in that one. One in between them and Texas is Indiana, the reigning national champs.
2: Yeah, to me it looks like Texas is going to be pretty good this year. All right, we are here at Five Iron Golf. We're going to tell you a lot more about that as we go along. The new one in Norman, a lot of big Thursday events going on, and they're giving away a six-month membership today. We haven't had anybody that I've seen come in to participate in the hole-in-one contest, so get in here and get it done. We're in Legacy Park right next to Red Rock here in Norman. Got a lot more coming up. Stay tuned to the middle of the day show right after this.
1: 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The ratings came out for the U.S.-Belgium game from the other night. They were huge, 30 million or so watched on Fox, another 12 million on Telemundo. It'll be interesting to see how many tune in for these last eight games, if you include the third-place game, the U.S. is out. But the games have been so great. The stars keep coming through. We'll see what Kylian Mbappe does today in Foxborough. He leads France into the first of the quarterfinal games. It's against Morocco. Spain and Belgium play tomorrow in Los Angeles. Doubleheader Saturday. England and Norway. Plenty of star power in that one with Harry Kane and Erling Haaland. 13 World Cup goals between them. And then Lionel Messi for Argentina, and potentially his last World Cup game against Switzerland. John Stashower, Westwood One Sports.
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12: Few people now have asked me about a TikTok trend that they've come across. It's called 75 Hard. The challenge was created by entrepreneur and author Andy Frisella, who calls it a, quote, transformative mental toughness program and an Ironman for your brain. So here's what it entails. Eat a structured diet with no alcohol, drink a gallon of water, read 10 pages of nonfiction, take a progress photo, and complete two 45-minute workouts, one of them outdoors, every day for 75 days. Quite a challenge. We asked CNN fitness contributor Dana Santis about this, who reminded us that sustainable fitness isn't about punishment or proving discipline through extremes. It's about building habits that integrate into your lifestyle in a way that feels supportive and repeatable. If you ask me, that's going to be the key to long-term success. I'm Dr. Sanjay Gupta, helping you live a better life.
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0: Couple scratch golfers.
2: Bob's deadly from about 120, so he needs to go sign up for that six-month membership. We'll blindfold you. We'll get it going. All right, 460 WLS 9957 is the Johnny's Charcoal Broiler text line. You can also give us a call on the Lucky Star studio line. I was this close to putting True Sooner on hold when he started talking about how I was bitching about the heat. I mean, did you hear me bitching about the heat?
0: No.
2: Okay, thank you. I wasn't bitching about it. Just informing people of the weather circumstances and phenomenon that has been happening around here and could continue to happen.
0: It's that time of the year. Right? We've been through the rain, been mm-hmm. through May and yeah. June. And
2: well, just went through one of the worst storms here we've had in a decade.
0: Wow, and you know what? Norman got it
2: bad. Norman really, hardly ever gets it.
0: I know it. They got it really bad. And the more I drive down through here the last two, three, 4 days, which the last couple of days I was gone, but it's, yeah, it, you know, where we live, you live in kind of north. Do you, are you in Norman?
2: Yeah.
0: You're Norman?
2: Mm-hmm.
0: Obviously, I live in Moore, just a few miles just north of you, and we didn't really get any of it. But, man, you get in a car and come a mile or two south and get it, start getting in Norman, I mean, it's
2: it got worse and worse.
0: Worse than I've seen.
2: Yeah, I mean, there were huge trees that had been around for a long, long time that were just taken out of the ground. That was nuts for straight winds. Not something that you you normally see. Tell me a little bit about your conversation with the new head coach at Iowa State, because I think most people, that's an interesting job. Matt Campbell is a very good coach. He did a great job there to keep them relevant and competitive.
0: Yeah, he did.
2: Playing in a couple of Big 12 championship games. I don't know that it's just guaranteed that Iowa State is going to continue to have success in football, but it seems like this is an up-and-coming coach that they've hired who was at Washington State last year for just one season that had been at South Dakota State.
0: Yeah. So I think he told me he was at South Dakota State. He started, he played linebacker there from 2005 to 2009 and started to be a GA in 2010. Went to Florida Atlantic for one season and then came back, and he was coaching there since 2013 all the way up through the 2024 season. So he spent almost 10 years, went to Washington State for one, and we kind of just kind of ran into each other and bumped into each other, and I thought that's who it was, but I wasn't sure, and I don't think he really knew who I was either, but there was nobody around us, and so it was just, I mean, it was just like these, you know, two boats going right at each other.
2: Yeah.
0: And it was just a matter of time, so we stopped, and he introduced and I introduced, and so then we kind of figured out who each other were, and talked for about 10 or 15 minutes. Quiet guy, really, really excited to be at Iowa State. You know, he had a great run at South Dakota State. Didn't really anticipate ever leaving South Dakota State because it's a great program. He said it's an awesome place to raise a family. And he goes, I just never thought about ever leaving there. And, you know, he said, I've always kind of been one of those guys that I believe that, you know, that the grass isn't always greener on the other side. And sometimes, you know, as long as your family's happy and you're in a good place and you enjoy, you know, when you wake up and where you go to work at, the people that you're around, I mean, what else is out there? But he felt like that Iowa State is a place that is built, has been built over the years kind of like that. And I would think from what, you know, what I'm to understand and the community up there that they've kind of headed in that right direction. So Iowa State's going to be a revamped program. They lost a lot of players. A lot of those guys went to Penn State. I don't know, 15 or 20 of them went to Penn State, and that's what it is. It is what it is. You know, I heard yesterday I was driving home, and Al was saying how much he can't, you know, he's not a fan of Matt Campbell anymore. And
2: why?
0: He said because he took all the players. And Traber said, well, Eric Morris took the about 15 or what? How many told us? 18?
2: It's more than 15. Yeah.
0: Yeah. He said, well, what about him? He said, and then Al said, well, hell, they got on Lincoln when he took three players. You know, so they still do to this day. But that's college football.
2: Whose guys are going to have more
0: it's
2: success?
0: It's going to happen.
2: Do you think that the North Texas guys at Oklahoma State or the Iowa State guys at Penn State?
0: Man, I would venture to go and say North Texas at Oklahoma State.
2: I think so, too. I think the North Texas guys are a little bit better players than what left Iowa State to go to Penn State.
0: Yeah, yeah. Well, yes. I think it's probably a little bit closer competition, maybe.
2: Well, one, it's not a whole bunch of a disruption of family or anything like that. I mean, if you can get to a game in Denton, for the most part, you can get to a game in Stillwater with pretty relative ease. I mean, even like talking with Ethan Wasilowski, you know.
0: Yeah.
2: You got a brother at OU.
0: Yeah.
2: So, and that's why I asked Morris that question yesterday, is that it does help, I think, to go to a place if you're really kind of – I mean, he coached a year at Incarnate Word. and he's from that area, so he's got good recruiting ties where he already knows people in the Dallas-Fort Worth area. Mm-hmm. He's going to be recruiting maybe a little bit different type of kid, but he still has the relationships with the coaches, who I think when you're recruiting their school more so than just recruiting one player.
0: That's exactly right. You got to go to those schools. That's the most important thing. They don't want to see you just show up once every 5 years because they all of a sudden they have a player. So,
2: yeah.
0: But anyways, I like Jimmy. He kind of a, you know –

0: very big. You know,
1: well, there wasn't one last year.
0: Yeah, so anyways, this was really his true first one, and then Morgan walked out, you know, the head coach from Morgan Scalley, the head coach from Utah, and it's not like he's been a head coach either. This is his first go around, so he was he had a bigger smile on his face. He was kind of bopping around. I mean, I think he was like a little kid at Christmas, it seemed like to me.
1: Let's go to the phones. Let's talk to Jansen.
2: Hey, I have a question for Kale on recruiting. So when you're going from, and you develop, you know, your recruiting strategy or whatever that you do when you're at any school, but when you're going from, let's say, the Incarnate Word, and then you go to Washington State, and then you go to North Texas, then Oklahoma State, let's just say that. Do you change your philosophy and how you recruit players, or do you keep it the same and go after those same types of kids, or do you go after the higher profile with that same strategy? And I just want to get your opinion on that off the air, man. Thank you.
0: Well, I think that that's a really good question. Obviously, at Incarnate Word, you know, when you're going into the you're going into certain schools that produce a lot of players. That head coach there at that high school will know what list to give you. I mean, he does. I mean, there's some of them that say, okay, here, this is your list. I'm giving the guy that came in here from Texas the same list I'm giving the guy that came from Oklahoma. If you're from Incarnate Word, it's just you should just, you know, it's kind of a waste of their time, and they appreciate that. But now, as a coach, you still want to recruit the same guys regardless of the talent level. I mean, you got to, you know, you want to go out and recruit the best kids that you can find that are off the field, and the kids that work the hardest and the most talented. So. You know, there's some you can get involved with and some you can't get involved with. I've always was fortunate that most of my career was at OU, so I walked in with a OU patch on and had an opportunity to talk to most people. When I was at UAB and I started down there, I still recruited like that just because I was 23 years old, you know, and I believed, I was cocky and I threw it out there to see if I could, you know, get a bite on it. And back then we could take non-qualifiers though, Mark. We could take which was called Prop 48. So, I mean, we signed.
1: There are no more non-qualifiers. If you qualify to get into school and play, then you're good.
0: Down there in Birmingham, I mean, we were signing guys that would have been to Alabama, Georgia, Tennessee, you know, because they didn't have grades. So we were doing a pretty good job.
1: All right, we're going to take a quick time out here at Five Iron Golf. Big things going on Thursday. Today only deals. There's a hole-in-one contest until 9 o'clock. Sam will announce the winner tonight after his show, and he's going to be here also. So free entry, three attempts, and the winner is going to get a six-month membership. Thursday night throwdown is going to go on every Thursday at 6, $30 per person to enter, and the winner gets the pot. They're selling whole sponsorships for it, so that can increase the winnings that you have, and you can participate in either location in Yukon or Norman, and all Monday through Friday, 3 o'clock to 6 o'clock happy hour specials, half-price pizzas, which is one of my favorite things on the menu here, other select appetizers, $3 PBR and Busch Light, $4 domestic, $5 craft, $6 seltzers. Great places, the new Five Iron Golf here in Norman, 1806 24th Avenue, right across from Red Rock. When we come back, we're going to hear the talk we had yesterday with Sonny Dykes from Big 12 Media Day in Frisco, so keep it locked in to the Middle of the Day show on the Sports Animal.
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0: Sonny Dykes, the head coach at TCU. First of all, the entire state of Oklahoma would like to give you a high five for beating Lincoln Riley in the bowl game.
1: Yeah, thanks. We're happy to do it. Yeah, anytime we can help the great state of Oklahoma out, let me know.
0: Nine wins, back-to-back years for you guys. I mean, and that comes off of a little bit of a down year rebuilding after the national championship game. So are you guys headed up?
1: Yeah, here? Yeah. I mean, I think, look, we're kind of at that point where, you know, I think everybody, it's hard to win nine football games in college football in this day and age, especially in the Big 12, just the parity of the league. And especially, you know, we usually play a pretty tough, you know, out-of-league schedule. But I think everybody wants more than nine. I know we want more than nine. We felt like we were capable of more than nine. And so, you know, we made some changes in our program to hopefully get us more. And I think that's kind of where we're at. You know, it's funny the way this stuff works. If you had to do all over again, you'd love to win five games, nine games, 13 games. Yeah. That would make the progress a lot better. But, you know, we won 13 year one and played for a national championship. And so, that changes expectations, which is fine. I mean, that's what you want. You want to have high expectations for your program, and we do. And you know, we just continue to get better.
2: Sonny, if you have one thing you can pinpoint all the years being a head coach, what's the different? What's the reason to win and lose games?
1: Well, you know what's interesting?
2: I know there's several.
1: Yeah,
2: things,
1: you know what? College football has changed. You know, 3 or 4 years ago, you had to go score, you know, 45 points to win or whatever it was, and you know, possessions are down because some of the timing rules. People are huddling more because of the quarterback communication. Mm-hmm. You know, so it's a different game. It's a much slower paced game, many fewer possessions than we've had in the past. And so it's changed, you know, and now it's more like the pro game. And the key to the pro game is screw up less than your opponent. I mean, really.
2: Yeah.
1: And so that's kind of become the deal is, you got to minimize mistakes, and you have to not beat yourself and give yourself an opportunity to hang around and make plays. And that's the thing for us the last 2 years. You know, I feel like 14 as a head coach, we won the games we were supposed to win for the most part. And then the last 2 years, we've had a couple of years where, you know, we lost some games we probably shouldn't have. And we did that because we screwed up. You know, we had penalties in critical situations. We had turnovers. And we've got to eliminate those things.
2: Well, you've got a new offense coordinator this year. Obviously, you had Kendall Briles, spread offense tempo, which can be really good at times. And then sometimes situations, you could create more opportunities for turnovers. You went out and got the offense coordinator from UConn, Coach Samus.
1: Yeah,
2: is that correct?
1: Yeah.
2: How's the offense going to be different compared to what Kendall was?
1: Much more of a pro offense. So,
2: a little bit slower, maybe.
1: A little bit slower. So we're going to run the football. I mean, I think that's the biggest thing is like you said, you know, we have turned the ball over a lot the last couple of years. We did not make it easy on our quarterback sometimes. We got ourselves, because of our inability to run the ball consistently, we got ourselves in too many second long and particularly third and long situations, which in this league and in college football in today's world, man, you can't be in too many of those because you're going to see some wild looks and your quarterback's going to be confused. And it's going to create opportunities to throw the ball to the other team or to give up sacks and all those type of things. And so we've got to do a better job of staying ahead and being productive on first and second down than we have. And, again, the key to that is being able to run the football. And Gordy comes from, a wide zone way of thinking. That's kind of what he believes in is running the wide zone. It's a little bit of the old kind of Mike Shanahan offense that they ran at the Washington Redskins in Denver. Yeah, in Denver. And, you know, you look at all those coaches off those staffs, you know, Sean McVay and the coach at Seattle. And you look at the, obviously Kyle Shanahan. Mm-hmm. You look at all those coaches and they kind of came from that background. And so I think our offense will look a lot like those, like the Chicago Bears, like L.A., like Rams, like like San Francisco, and it's going to be a little bit more of an emphasis on the run game, a little more under center, a little bit more variance in personnel. So, you know, we'll play in a little bit more 12 and 13 personnel, but we'll also play in a lot of five wide. And so changing personnel a lot, and what you hope that you can do is run the ball efficiently enough, get in these big sets, be efficient running the football. All of a sudden people have to crowd the box. Now you throw a play action, you throw the ball down the field, you generate big plays. And again, it minimizes your risk and your potential to turn the ball over.
0: Is that, so, is that more tight ends on the field?
1: It does. Yeah, it can. Yeah. It can for sure. Mm-hmm. And so, yeah, we'll be able to, and that's a position strength for us on our team. We've got four tight ends that we feel really good about, guys that can play, and there's not much drop off, and they're very different in what their skill set is. But that's going to be good. And then, like I said, the good thing is we also can get into five wide. I mean, this is the deepest team that we've had on both offensively and defensively, and our ability to be able to change personnel and do things. You know, you go back and you look at our 22 team, you know, that made that run at the national championship. I mean, literally we had two corners that year on the whole, I mean, on our team. Mm-hmm. And thank goodness both of those stayed healthy.
2: Yeah.
1: Yeah. And we didn't get anybody hurt, you know, and so we're deeper now than we have been. We don't have those gaps in depth maybe that we've had in the past. And so it's going to create a lot of opportunities for guys. It's also going to create a lot of competition. And so I think that always makes you better.
2: Talk a little bit about your quarterback. You went out and got a young man, Jaden Craig, from Harvard, who might not have been one of those top-tier guys where you got to spend a lot of money
1: Exactly.
2: But he's knocking on the door, potentially could have been one of those guys. He's right there.
1: Yeah.
2: Talk a little bit about his style and what he is, what he brings.
1: Yeah, it's funny. You know, in today's college football world, we're going to sit here and talk about value. You know, he was a good value. And what I mean by that is, you know, he's 6'3", he's 230 pounds. Had he played at a Division I school, I don't have any doubt that he would have been one of the top guys in the portal, if not the top guy. Would have been probably a late fourth, early fifth round draft pick last year. So you're talking about a guy that NFL scouts love. They love his size. They love his strength. They love his intelligence. They love the fact that he takes care of the ball. They like his ability to be able to get the ball down the field. You know, all the stuff on paper is really good. And, you know, he's got an economics degree from Harvard.
2: Yeah.
1: You know, me and you don't.
2: No.
1: And so, you know, I mean, he's just different that way. He's a really smart kid, but he's incredibly process-driven. He's got amazing self-awareness. He understands what he's good at and what he's not good at. And, you know, and you know how it is, young people sometimes don't understand that.
2: Mm-hmm.
1: And so, anyway, he's got the makings of being a really, really good player. And we'll see. You know, I think the only concern I have is he hasn't played on the big stage like this.
2: Right.
1: You know, in week one in Dublin, Ireland against North Carolina, Bill Belichick coached defense and, you know, the only college football game on at that time slot. And, you know, it'll be a lot of pressure on him, but he's the kind of kid I think will handle it well.
0: Your track record, I mean, speaks for itself with quarterbacks. You've done a great job of developing throughout your career. So is that your call on finding him and looking throughout the entire landscape of Harvard and Division
2: I? Was he close to him?
1: It was interesting. So what we had done is you know, our quarterback had more eligibility. And so we didn't really anticipate having to go in the portal, you know, and it took us a little by surprise. But the good thing was our personnel people, you know, had prepared for that. And so, you know, literally Josh told me he was leaving. I walked down to our player personnel guy. I said, hey, we're going to look for a quarterback. He goes, let's look at these three guys right here. And I mean, he was ready. So we sat, we looked at him. He was the first guy we looked at and watched the tape. And I thought, you know what? I like what this guy can do. I like his size. He can run a little bit. He throws the ball really well on the run, all the stuff. And then you get on the phone with him. And then you go, oh, wow, we got to get this guy here. Yeah, we got to get this guy here as quickly as we can. And then you meet him in person, and you go, okay, let's figure out how to make this work. And so the good thing was, you know, the offensive coordinator, Gordy, is from, you know, that New Jersey area up there. Jaden's from that same area. They kind of knew each other, knew of each other. And so once Gordy got on the phone with him, he felt the same way. And as those guys talked more and more and more, as I talked to Gordy and as I talked to Jaden, you could just see it coming together. You know, they were both like, hey, I'd love talking to your offensive coordinator. He's a really impressive guy, really smart. Coordinator would say the same thing about Jaden. And so it fell into place. It happened fast.
2: Yeah.
1: That's the thing about it is.
0: It has to, right?
1: You better. Better. And especially with the amount of money that we could spend. I mean, we're not going to be able to go out and spend $45 million on a roster like people are. And we're going to spend half of that.
2: Yeah.
1: And so, you know, We needed to find something quick and, as I said earlier, get a good value, and I think we hit a run.
0: Has anybody explained the Big 12 schedule matrix to you, or they just tell you, hey, you guys are going to play Baylor every year,
1: man,
0: and then you just get what you get?
1: Because
0: your schedule looks good to me in the conference.
1: Yeah, it does. Yeah, I mean, that happens sometimes. You got a 16-team league, you're going to catch a bad year, and sometimes you're going to catch a good year. You know, it's weird. I mean, it's like you look at Oklahoma State. So I've been at TCU now. This is going on year five, okay? We've played Oklahoma State one time. Actually, no, excuse me. We've played them twice, both at our place in 5 years. We're not going there this year. We're going to play them this year. So you just look at it and you're like, okay, in what universe does any of that make sense?
0: They released a schedule through the 2027 season. Like when the SEC did it, it had, okay, you're coming in, you're going to see this school, you're going to see all these schools over this two-year period at a certain time, but I can't find anywhere where the Big 12 schedule matrix makes any sense other than it's just a random draw and then they'll do it.
1: Yeah, and I'm sure there's something behind it and something to it. I just don't know what it is.
0: Okay. I'm on the same boat.
1: I can't imagine. Yeah, I can't imagine what it is. Because like I said, it's a really, really, really strange deal. So, but it is what it is.
2: It is what it is. Yeah. Well, appreciate you coming by. Enjoy us. Are you going vacation another week or two? You're
1: going to go to Montana.
2: Where at?
1: Whitefish.
2: Good for you.
1: Whitefish, Montana for a little bit of time. Get away. So get out of the heat.
0: Kale fell in love with Yellowstone.
2: Have you been to Yellowstone?
1: I have never.
2: Oh, my gosh.
1: I've heard it's awesome.
2: Got to go.
1: Yeah, I got to go.
2: If you ever go, let me know. I can tell you what
1: to do. Give me all the spots.
2: I get it.
1: Appreciate you guys.
0: Thanks, Sonny.
1: All right, y'all be good, man. Thanks.
2: All right. Appreciate it, brother.
1: Okay.
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0: Welcome back. It is the Middle of the Day Show here today at Five Iron Golf, the brand new Five Iron Golf in Norman. Also have Five Iron Golf in Yukon, but we are right across the street from Red Rock, 1824th Avenue Northwest. The resident pro, Caitlin Milligan-Braley, is here joining us. Yeah. Caitlin, how are you doing?
22: Good. Thanks for having me.
0: Did you coach me up a little bit there on I just made it 47 feet to the pin on the 5th, where the LPGA is being held this week in France. So, Kel, you know, you're good with the irons, right?
2: What number of shot was that?
0: What was my first shot?
22: One. First shot.
2: Oh, that was your first?
0: The first shot. The second two were, they were wayward.
2: I just saw a brief, you kind of look a little bit like John Rahm. You kind of had the two-thirds back. I mean, you're taking it, you're not going to full turn.
22: It's okay, it's compact.
2: Yeah.
0: Not in the last 20 years I have it.
2: The older you get, Caitlin, the shorter the backswing is, so.
0: So, Caitlin, you were at UConn for a while, you're going to be here in Norman, you're from Norman. Tell us what you think of the new place.
22: I love the new place. I think the setup for this one's way better, especially for like events and just building community. A lot more open, you can kind of see every bay, so I'm really excited to kind of get things rolling here.
0: You come in and you sign up and get a membership, and you're going to get a free lesson with you?
22: Yeah, you get a free swing evaluation. You can kind of go over where you are, where you want to be, and kind of what it'll take to get there. It's a pretty good deal with the membership.
0: How does look right now? What is your evaluation of that?
22: So I thought it looked great.
2: Oh, my gosh.
22: No,
2: come on.
22: I'm dead serious.
0: Thank you, Caitlin.
22: You got through it very nicely.
0: You're very kind. I appreciate that. Tell us what playing on the simulator, I mean, what can it do for the average golfer? How much can it improve their game?
22: I think just building on what awareness, kind of impact location, stuff like that. A lot of golfers, when you're outside, it's really hard to tell, like, kind of where you're hitting it on the face, what your swing looks like. So just being able to kind of learn and build with all the technology that we have is a really huge deal.
2: Detail, well, stance.
22: All of it.
2: Ball placement. I mean, just absolutely. All the little bitty things. It's amazing. Like, I've never been – I self-taught myself, played a bunch, but never had anybody teach me anything. So I'm sure that – I have many issues when it comes to swinging a golf club, you know, and probably been better if I would have just, you know, got lessons from somebody or been evaluated and just helped me with all the small details.
22: And that's exactly what golf is. It is all about, like, the fundamentals, and, like, the more you can keep those things the same over time, the better off you're going to be.
1: Tell us about the competition that you've got going on Thursday night. And, again, this is a perfect time of the year. People think of, yeah, well, it's the middle of the summer, so I'm going to be outside playing golf. Well, not when it's raining necessarily or 115 degrees. You can come in here and play early in the morning and get to work and play very quickly because of the simulator. So Thursday night is a great, great evening where you can come in and get some competition set up and play for some money.
22: That's right. We have the Thursday night throwdowns on Thursday. It was previously called the two-man tussle, but it's no commitment. It's basically like a league night. You come in, it's $30 per person, and the winner gets to take home the pot. Two-man teams, mainly scrambles. We might switch it up later in the year and kind of do some alternate shots, stuff like that, just to kind of keep it fun and different. But it's the main idea behind it is to kind of build the community in here and let people meet each other and make, you know, friends and stuff like that. So it worked really well in UConn, and we're going to start it here and combine them. So now the people here will be competing against the people in UConn. So it's going to be
2: really good.
22: It's going to
2: be big. I like that.
1: What's your favorite food item on the menu?
22: Ooh, I mean, I'm a sucker for the hot honey pizza, pepperoni pizza.
1: Yeah.
22: It's so good.
2: I've had that. That is really, really good.
1: It is. It's incredible. And 3 to 6 Monday through Friday, you can get it half price. So that's a great thing to come in here and try it, because it's not just like it's a really, really good pizza. So I enjoyed it very much.
22: Good.
1: Yeah. Fantastic. All right. Well, we'll see how close Kale can get to the pin.
22: There we go.
1: Here, if he can get inside me, 47 feet should be able to do that. Thanks, Caitlin. We'll look forward to seeing you around here and being up here all the time. So
22: yeah,
1: we appreciate it.
22: Thank you guys for having me.
1: Have you ever introduced Coach Stoops before?
22: I'm sorry.
1: Have you ever introduced Coach Stoops before?
22: No, I have not.
1: Today's your chance.
22: There we go.
1: Okay, so she's warmed it up for Coach to come over. Thanks, Caitlin. We appreciate it.
22: Thank you.
1: It's Caitlin Milligan-Braley here at Five Iron Golf. We've got enough stuff lit up there. So, Bob, how are you doing?
3: I'm great. Caitlin did an awesome job.
1: She did.
3: And she's right. This is an awesome place. Really cool.
2: Have you been to the one? You probably haven't been to the one in UConn.
3: No.
2: This is your first time at Five Iron Golf, isn't it?
3: I only went to UConn to recruit. Other than that, I don't know about UConn. No, this is really fantastic. Nine bays, and I was just thinking it's 100 degrees. I don't want to go out and golf.
1: Yeah.
3: Come in here, it's perfect.
1: What'd you have for lunch?
3: Chicken Caesar wrap. It was incredible.
1: It was good.
3: Yeah, really good. So, yeah, you guys have fun at Big 12 Media Day?
1: Did you miss it?
3: No.
1: We had a good time.
3: That always signaled the season's right around the corner.
1: Yeah. Right.
3: I had to leave vacation a few times to come back for it.
2: That's right. That was kind of the response from those guys. You know, they were all – half of them were already on vacation, had to come back for a day. But you know it's right around the corner.
3: No, that's why it wasn't that fun, you know. And
2: yeah.
3: But I heard you yesterday talking to our man Rich Rodriguez.
2: Yep.
3: Love Jack. We call him nicknamed Jack.
2: Chap.
3: But he sounded good. He in good shape. I love it.
2: He looks
3: Mike
2: good.
3: Mike Hawkins sounds like he's going to be the guy for him, I hope.
2: I think so. I think so.
3: I don't
2: so,
3: know the
2: so.
3: Other guys, but yeah, I love Mike.
2: I think it'll be him. You know, Rich is home. That's where he grew up. So, you know, I think that even makes it even better for him, you know.
3: Oh, gosh, he's one of them for sure, and love it. No, he fits in perfect, like you said, and he's from there.
2: Yeah.
3: Couldn't be better. I love it that Mike would be anxious to watch Michael Hawkins, if it is him.
2: Yeah.
1: He's got a good situation there with Wren Baker, who's really risen pretty quickly through the AD ranks. And I think West Virginia – as a whole, they had that great run in baseball where they got to Omaha, kind of like OU. That'll be an interesting season. I just always think about them being in the Big 12, and now that you've got Arizona and Arizona State in the league, is just how much
3: Yeah.
1: I mean, Wren was telling us how passionate West Virginia fans are because there's no pro sports. I mean,
3: that's right.
1: It's just all that Mountaineer football is a big deal.
3: Anytime we were there, it was sold out. I know that. But a lot of times we were sold out. Didn't matter where we went most of the time. But I don't mean that. I mean, that's pretty much the case. But I bet they sell out other games. And
4: oh, yeah.
3: And now, how was – I'm asking the questions. How about I'm being interviewed?
1: Yeah, that's fine.
3: How was Eric Morris and the Oklahoma State guys?
4: Well, he was great, and I'm about to ask you a question about him. But, you know, all those young men that are down there, all the players are good. They're all sharp. They're all dressed up good. you know, most of those guys are guys that have been in the program who've probably done more media than most other players. So they're kind of on detail, but – all four of those, when they got up and left, I told Mark, I was like, wow, these guys are, I mean, just clean-cut kids. I could call them kids, young men, you know, answered and did a great job. Obviously, so did Eric. So, you know, again, I wanted to ask you, what are your thoughts about Eric Morris?
3: I think he's awesome.
4: Yeah.
3: I think I'm always of the opinion, and I'll be honest, through the years, ADs have called me and asked me, you know, when they got to hire someone.
4: Yeah.
3: How is it bringing a guy up from a smaller conference? I said, winners are winners.
4: Yeah.
3: And, you know, proof's in the pudding with Indiana, too, with what Kirk. He's – what. Yeah, you know, the guy knows how to win.
4: That's right.
3: And you get to this level, you're going to have better players. You're going to be able to recruit better players. And if you know how to win, you know how to win. And he does, and he's proven that. I was just ran into him a lot at the Pebble Beach. They have a coaches tournament. 30 head coaches bring get three other guys with them and have a foursome. And he was down there, and I was with Coach Spurrier. We had a team, and kept bumping into him.
4: Yeah.
3: And really think a lot of them. Wonderful guy to be around. Even invited me to go to practice. So you and I might have to go watch him and Mark Kale sometime.
4: Yeah, we can do that
3: here in the summer. But anyhow. I'm excited for him. As you know, though, I was always a big fan of Mike. It doesn't mean anything there.
4: No, of course.
3: It's just something new now that it's happening, and I think he's going to do a good job. But it'll be interesting how all these North Texas guys, transition to the Big 12. Is there much of a difference? That's got to be a big question for them.
4: That is a question mark. There's no doubt. I think the skilled players, my guess is the skilled players are probably able to adapt maybe a little bit quicker than the big guys.
3: Yeah.
4: You know, the O-linemen and D-linemen. There is going to be a bigger transition from North Texas to Big 12 when it comes to offensive line and defensive linemen in size of those guys.
1: I thought it was cool that, you know, their linebacker that transferred from North Texas, Ethan Wasloski, was up in Omaha rooting for his brother who got to pitch, you know, for OU, first start of the year.
3: Yeah.
1: For Citadel in that Georgia Tech regional, and he really was a big part of that run, and even pitched in the final game.
3: Yeah.
1: So that those two guys are brothers. You could tell they're big kids that play every sport.
3: Yeah.
1: And are good. So,
3: I'm a big proponent of play all sports when you're young.
4: Yeah.
3: Even through high school, as many as you can.
1: One of the things that Eric Morris said to us was that, you know, one of his biggest challenges was kind of mixing the roster, is that he didn't want North Texas guys to kind of gang up, and then the Oklahoma State guys that stayed and the new guys to all be kind of a clique. So he said that that's one of the things that he's worked on the most to try to get ready for the season.
3: I'll bet. And you know, in the end, they're all good guys. It doesn't take but a week to all of a sudden you realize a guy from this school and that school, they're very compatible. They got the same interests. That usually, I would think, would happen fairly, I don't mean easily, but quickly. And if he's paying attention to it, it'll happen, you know.
1: I wanted to ask you this yesterday. Caleb Hawkins, does he necessarily look like a running back to you?
4: Gosh, it's been, he's built pretty good. Yeah.
1: He's tall, but he's kind of lanky. I mean, he doesn't look like a typical, you know, 5'10", muscled up guy.
4: Well,
1: But I think that is a little bit of people misperceive him is because he is that athletic.
4: Yeah.
1: And he is strong.
4: He's extremely athletic.
1: Yeah.
4: Yeah. So, Bob, you know, one of the top quarterbacks in the country, the preseason All Big 12 quarterback out of Arizona, Noah Fafita, who's been there and he's been really, really good. He is pushing 5'9" and a half.
3: No way.
4: Yes, but he can sling it like crazy. I mean, he's a pocket guy. Now, he can move around, but he's a pocket guy. He can throw it.
3: How about that?
1: 70 touchdowns.
4: Yeah, and but who else, Mark? Who's the other quarterback that was
3: Hey, you know, people always said that about Kyler. Kyler's bigger than you think. I've been around Doug Flutie. He's bigger than you think.
4: Yeah.
3: You know what I mean? They're not 5'9".
4: The quarterback at Ole Miss, he's 5'10 tops.
3: Yeah,
4: I mean, tops.
3: Mike told me that. Yeah.
4: You know, it's amazing. You know, you grow up as a quarterback, you find ways to throw the ball. You find throwing lanes. You overcome that, you know.
3: That's right.
1: We were talking, though, for the most part, today your quarterback better be able to move.
3: Oh, yeah.
1: I mean, like, he has to move just having a tall guy stand back there and throw it around all the time, there's not many people that do it that way.
3: No, that's, you get a Tom Brady, you get a Sam Bradford, it'll work. But Sam was much more athletic than everyone gave him credit for. He could get out of some jams too. But anyway, you're right. That's a big part of today's game, especially in college. And it's filtered to the NFL. They want guys that can get out of some jams, you know.
4: Obviously, you spent some time at Omaha and the baseball.
3: So good, great.
4: Yeah, I told you we had Skip Johnson and a few of the baseball players down at Choctaw Casino here a week or two ago, and to see how the OU contingent and Roger Denny, the athletic director, how he rallied to get coaches and former coaches and people up there. No other program did that up there.
3: Yeah.
4: No other school did that, right?
3: It wasn't hard. We were all, if we could get there, we were all ready to go. And I'd have been to the last two games other than I had a family reunion vacation. The whole Stoops clan went down to the Florida beach we have, and so – I couldn't go. I wasn't going to cancel my beach vacation.
1: You were part of the spirit, though, because I saw that you and Matt had a big
3: tray of Jell-O shots.
4: Yeah, I saw your brother put on Twitter, Dumb and Dumber.
3: Yeah, I had to talk to him about that. Like, come on. And I'd say Matt had more than I did, I would guess, if I was counting. How was is Tech the favorite? Even with the quarterback situation?
1: Yeah, I think there's a lot of animosity built up for Tech. There really is. I mean, and both yesterday when we talked to Sonny and we talked to Lance Leipold, they both said, well, we're trying to make our best effort without a $40 million roster. So everybody's kind of referencing Tech.
3: Yeah.
1: They have a pretty good schedule. Their road games in the conference are at Cincinnati, at Oklahoma State, at Baylor, and there's one more, but they don't play BYU, they don't play Utah.
3: Yeah, interesting.
4: Yeah.
3: They're not a better guy than Joey McGuire, though, so I am happy for Joey.
4: Yeah,
3: he's a good man. We used to recruit down there, Cal. Cedar Hill forever, and he was always great to us.
1: I think that's a really good guy to point out for if you can coach, you can coach.
3: That's right.
1: Not every high school coach could coach at that level, but he's one that I think it doesn't matter where he coaches. He's got that it factor to be able to get it done.
4: They have seven players on the preseason all Big 12 team. That's more than anybody else. And I initially thought, Bob, that they're going to take a step down defensively after losing – you know, their outside linebacker
3: won
4: the first draft or first pick or one of the first picks, and the linebacker, the Butkus Award winner. But they've got five players on defense. They got two linebackers that are on the preseason All Big 12. They got two more defensive linemen on the preseason All Big 12, and they got a safety. He felt like that they were going to be better. Probably they may get more sacks at the linebacker position than they would. Then compared to last year, where they got more by their defensive line, but I mean, having five guys on that preseason All Big 12 team on first team defense is pretty damn impressive.
3: Yeah, it was interesting though, just how poor their playoff game was.
4: Yeah, well, because of the up front,
1: they couldn't block.
4: Yeah, there's a big difference in that offensive line for Texas Tech versus Oregon's defensive line.
3: Well, I'm just saying, even though moving forward, can they? You know, go past the Big 12 and
4: in my opinion, they have to get those type of players they're getting on the defensive line. they've got to get those guys on the offensive line.
3: I see.
4: You've got to get some tackles and some guards. When you lead the Big 12 and start to go play the SEC and the Big 10, you better have them big dudes up front. Yeah. And they were good on the defensive line. They had the linebacker. They had the edge guys. But they didn't have dudes on their offensive line. They didn't have SEC players on the offensive line. They didn't have Big 10 players on their offensive line. And that's going to hold them back when they get into the playoffs.
3: Yeah.
4: You can have skill guys, but, again, you got to be able to run the ball and you got to be able to pass protect, you know.
3: Sure. No doubt.
1: I think BYU is probably
3: the favorite.
1: The second favorite. I mean, the team that would be most likely to challenge them. Because they have a lot of people back and had a really good season last year after having to play a freshman quarterback.
3: Well, what's Tech's quarterback situation since they were counting on this guy coming from Cincinnati?
1: They have Will Hammond, who's a Texas high school quarterback and tore his ACL last year but played. Okay. And played pretty effectively.
4: He'll probably be the guy.
1: And then they have one of the guys that was in the running for the Tulsa quarterback job. I think he started under Kevin a couple of games, Kirk Francis.
3: Okay.
1: And then was a backup last year with Lamb.
3: Yeah.
1: Coming in there.
4: It won't be the same not having Brendan Sorsby out there.
3: Yeah.
4: You'll notice the same because the Will Hammonds kid is actually more of a athletic guy. He can run. He's a fast kid. And he can throw it okay, but not as good as Brendan Sorsby. So again, in order for them to continue to stay up there, I mean they can do it in the Big 12 and survive, but they have to get offensive linemen in the transfer portal.
1: Their first big game of the season, they move to Friday night, and it's going to be Houston coming out there. Tell us what you think of Willie Fritz.
3: I don't really have bumped into Willie a time or two. Can't say I've ever spent a lot of time around him. He's done a really good job everywhere he's been.
4: Yeah.
3: So, yeah, again, I think it goes back to if you can coach, you could coach. And some programs you have a more difficult, you don't have the resources maybe that others do, but guys make it work, you know, and he has. And so, I think he does a really good job. Anytime I've paid attention to him.
1: That'll be a good game. Hammond may not be back and 100% healthy. So.
4: Yeah.
1: Bob, thanks for stopping by.
3: All right, guys. Good to be with you.
1: Good
4: thanks,
1: to see
4: Coach.
1: You.
4: Appreciate it.
1: Appreciate it. We'll take a quick break. We'll come back. We'll tell you more about what's going on here at Five Iron Golf right after this. Stay tuned.
7: Wafton One Sports presents this World Soccer Update. When the World Cup began, people may well have known about Lionel Messi and Kylian Mbappe. Maybe not Norway's Erling Haaland, only 25 years old, but he was scoring at an amazing clip in the qualifying. He's kept it going throughout group play and Norway's two knockout round wins.
9: Let's be honest, to score 7 goals for Norway in the World Cup is quite special. So I don't have words. It's difficult to put words in what I'm feeling, what I'm doing, you know, because it is unreal. And I need to pinch myself sometimes in the arm because it's big, you know.
7: Haaland and Norway will take on England Saturday in Miami in a couple of hours in Foxborough. France and Morocco start the quarterfinals. With this World Soccer Update, John Stashower, Westwood One Sports.
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18: A better life with Dr. Sanjay Gupta.
19: For decades, the prevailing wisdom for someone who's had a heart attack has been to put them on beta blockers for the rest of their life. But new research suggests that might not be necessary, and that the benefits of these medications probably taper off after a year or two. On the whole, and for the average person, beta blockers are very safe and very effective. But, as with any medication, they can come with a cost. A financial one, and also potential side effects. We're talking about things like fatigue, dizziness, dry mouth, dry eyes. I want to be clear when I say that you absolutely should talk to your doctor before starting or stopping any medication. Point is, if you're years out from a heart attack and you're in otherwise good health, you might want to ask your doctor about discontinuing beta blockers. You want to, of course, keep up a healthy lifestyle, diet, exercise, and sleep. I'm Dr. Sanjay Gupta, helping you live a better life.
1: I would have a PBR, but I think now, after having those Nebraska Busch Lights, I may go with the Busch Light. I think it's so summited the PBR in the rankings.
4: I think I told you.
1: You ever had a transfusion? You like grape stuff?
4: Drinking?
1: Yeah.
4: I've had transfusion, but not the...
1: Not the grape drink? It's really good.
4: Yeah, there you go. Bob told you.
1: They got one of those at Belmar in the frozen drink machine. Transfusion, Kale, you're missing out. It's a new way to go. So, ask him about the big Thursday night event that they've got going on in here, the Thursday Throwdown, every Thursday at 6 o'clock. Bring your $30, you enter, and you can win a big pot. So they're coordinating that with UConn, and looking forward to having a lot of fun in here on Thursday nights. All right, interact with us on the text. 5-9-10, Johnny's Charcoal Broiler. You can also give us a call at 405-900-9957.
4: Anybody got any, is there anything on the text line or any questions regarding Big 12, anything before we kind of wrap that up? You know, any of the people watch the podcast and listen to any of the coaches' interviews?
1: Yeah,
4: or,
1: I'm getting a ton of compliments from people on there.
4: Yeah. I just wondered if anybody had any questions or anybody wants to call in and had anything to ask.
1: I do think that it is – I mean, I think the big story is, can anybody beat Tech this year? I mean, you're going to have a lot of motivation for teams to want to do it. I don't think that just in a couple of years of spending money that Tech has become unbeatable in college football, but I do think that they've got a fairly easy schedule. So I'm kind of curious. I want to hear from the Oklahoma State fans. Are they apprehensive to feel like that they're going to have a good team this year? I mean, I think the way that Eric Morris has been – going around and selling the program and doing things that he would build up a little interest and community spirit for the season starts.
4: Yeah, I think the interest, and not to take anything away from Eric, is from your quarterback.
1: Right.
4: And interest across the country with him in national medias and, you know, how good of a player he could potentially could be. Caleb Hawkins, obviously. Wyatt Young. So I think that's where your huge interest is, and the hope right now is of those guys. You know, I heard somebody, I think it was yesterday, I might have been the day before, somebody called in and just kind of mentioned to maybe, you know, just kind of pump the brakes a little bit. Be careful of getting too excited too soon or too early. I mean, you remember, they won one game last year.
1: I know.
4: They lost their quarterbacks, and after that, it steamrolled. They had issues, but after that, it steamrolled tremendously.
1: Right.
4: And they couldn't do anything. And they were barely able to keep their head above water making it through the course of the season.
1: Well, it's a league and it's a time where you can turn that around pretty quick.
4: If you've got the you know, if you've got some big time playmakers and some guys and they have potentially three of them, you know, that possibly you know, that'd be good, possibly as good of a trio in all of the Big 12 offensively.
1: Right, running back, wide receiver. I would say the best. Is there somebody that can boast all three of those guys?
4: Well, I mean, you know, BYU's got potentially offensive player of the year in L.J. Martin, a running back. They got a returning quarterback. You know, I don't know if they got a receiver. I don't think the quarterback's near as good as Drew Messemaker. I know he's not as a thrower. He's a very good player for BYU in the system, but. I don't know. It'd be interesting to go through here and see if we could find a threesome that are potentially as good. And we still want to see these guys play Big 12 football. We still want to see that. You know, I'm not even going to say that. I'm not even going to bring it up. I'm going to remain positive.
1: Running back, wide receiver, and quarterback. OSU's got the best three in the conference. Let's go to Sean. He's on the phone lines. What up, Sean?
0: Hey, thank you guys so much for taking my call. I haven't seen either one of you guys in a while, and I love getting to listen to y'all. I'm going to take this off the air because I don't want to be tempted to ask follow-up questions, but I'm going to make it quick. So you guys were very astute, I feel, yesterday in asking our young people out there which one was more important, NIL or the college degree. That was absolutely awesome. And I kind of, so you guys may have talked about it, I may have missed it, but I wanted to ask again. Were you surprised by the responses that you got? And B, you know, I haven't had a chance to say this to guys of your caliber, because I haven't seen you two in a while. But here's my question. question, right? And this is swirled around a lot. The AFC-NFC style of a format, right? The Big Ten and the SEC, obviously the two major players in all this. And all the rumors that, hey, they're going to pack up, they're going to take their ball, they're going to separate away from the quasi-toothless NCAA when it comes to college football. My question is also, do you think that there's any reality in that? And do we put ourselves in a position of like a zoo almost, where you said so eloquently yesterday, we're going to see these poor kids that look like NASCARs with like all the patches and the badging and all this different stuff that's on the field,

0: to when he said NIL. NIL's more important to me right now with my timing and my family having to take care of them right now. NIL is more important than college degree. And I thought he gave a great response to back up the way he felt.
1: I don't think there's anything wrong with saying how important NIL is to those guys. Article on ESPN.com today listing some of these Big 12 quarterbacks from next year and talking about the 5-for-5 rule,
0: yeah,
1: that these guys would be out of eligibility if not for that. But if you look at Avery Johnson, is he going to be a pro quarterback?
0: Not,
1: I would doubt it.
0: Not right now.
1: I don't think so. I think that he is a good athlete, but I don't think that his accuracy is good enough to play in the NFL.
0: He'd be a good UFL quarterback because he can run around.
1: Well, but the point being,
0: he still has to get better throwing the ball.
1: He gets drafted late, and I mean, this next year is going to be a chance for him to make another $1.5 million or $2 million or maybe more than that, and he may never have a future in the NFL.
0: He may not need one.
1: But that's
0: I know it.
1: Yeah, I mean, some of the players, if you're not everybody necessarily translates to the pro game, and especially at the quarterback position, that the 5-for-5 will give people that, hey, we're good enough to play as a freshman, and he was, the chance to stick around and make some more money.
0: So this is his fourth year, mm-hmm, going to be his fourth year.
1: Yeah, and he played as a freshman a lot.
0: And he'll have one more year.
1: He's a good player.
0: Right? So he's, yep. It looks like you count on him playing, being at Kansas State next year.
1: Well, and the quarterback situation that we've talked about, that brought up, is that, you know, Devin Dampier at Utah, everybody thought, okay, they went to Bird Ficklin, and he was going to be a valuable commodity in the transfer portal, and they paid him to stay with the understanding that he's going to be the number one guy in the depth chart going into next season. But now that Dampier can come back, it may not work out that way. But you kind of have a feeling that Ficklin is good enough just to demand being out on the field some.
0: Yeah, I think, you know, I told you, and Bert Ficklin is at Utah, his second-year quarterback out of Muskogee High School. I watched him quite a bit when he was at Muskogee his senior season, and smaller player, left-handed, but could fling it. I mean, you name it, he could do it, and could throw the deep ball. Need to continue to work on his throwing mechanics, skills, accuracy. But, I mean, he was really, really impressive. I mean, really impressive. And I felt like if this guy could get to the right system and have the right coach, he could continue to grow in his game. I mean, and I said this, Mark, I think I told you, in my mind, I told myself that it wouldn't surprise me to see this young man 4 years from now somewhere, or 5 years from now, sitting in New York City on a Saturday night. I mean, he can be that amazing. He's that dynamic. I mean, in a ways, he kind of reminded me of a young Kyler Murray-ish. You know, if Bird would have had a chance to play in a system, in a program with the support like an Allen High School had, you know, where could he potentially be? And I just thought that, man, this guy, he has some special tendencies to him.
1: We got some texts coming in on the text line. We'll get to those. We will also continue to take your phone calls. We got one more segment to go here at the new Five Iron Golf in Norman, just across the street from one of the great Hal Smith's restaurants, Red Rock, here in Legacy Park. We will return with more after this. Stay tuned.
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0: 5 Iron Golf in Norman, 1806 24th Avenue Northwest. All right, today only, we got a hole-in-one contest. I've not seen a whole lot of people in here firing at the pin to try to get inside my 47 feet, but it's going to go until 9 o'clock tonight. Sam is going to be here as well, and he's going to announce the winner tonight. You get 3 attempts at it. It's a free entry, and you can win 6-month membership. So I would be highly disappointed if there weren't a ton of people that didn't show up this afternoon for happy hour and then to sign up. And I'm going to be very disappointed in Kale if he doesn't get up there and try to see if he can knock one inside of that 47.
1: Well, this is a great place for, I mean, a great event to host your own golf tournament, you know, any kind of celebration.
0: Got some friends that are having a little celebration in here tomorrow night.
1: No doubt. Fundraiser. You know, come in and watch the college and pro football games this fall. Again, there's TVs everywhere. And again, you don't even have to, even if you don't want to play golf, this is a bar that's got great food and TVs. This is a great place to hang out at, you know. So this place is going to kill it here. This is going to be really, really good. This is top of the line right here.
0: All right, we got a couple of texts that I want to respond to. Lawrence sent us a text. He's at work. We appreciate him listening to us. He says, OSU fan here, can't feel great about this team being good when they've been bad. I'm hopeful, though, and if Garrett is a legit round one draft pick, then if Lincoln came up when the game looks better either way, next year will be a new team. It's not easy to have continued success when your players move and get drafted. I think you can't – don't look at the fours. Just look at the tree and – front of you. I mean, like, if the season is good, sure, you win a bunch of games, you got to enjoy that, then worry about what happens in 2026. As a coach, you're in that mindset, right? You're not sitting there looking about, well, what happens in week 10,
1: no,
0: week 11? You got to worry about what's going on next week.
1: In the present.
0: Get to the game, paint in your face, have a little tailgate, and get in there. All right, another text. It says, what do you think of the first game for OU moving to Friday night? Traditionally, left high school the same night as high school teams. I know it was money, but will it hurt high school income? I think the fact that they've now announced it at this point, that gives high schools, you know, another 60 days to potentially move. There are a lot of schools that play on Thursday.
1: Yep.
0: That's the second week of the high school football season. A lot of teams open up week zero, which is August 28th for the Friday night. 25 years ago, this would have really bothered me. OU's already played a home game on Friday night. I know that Tech threw a fit about this, moving that Houston game, but I think that the high schools can adjust to this, and so everybody can then still be happy. If I'm a high school superintendent, I'm moving that game to Thursday night.
1: Yeah, but even if they don't, it's just one game. It's not like it's a season. I mean, if you've got a son playing a high school football game, you need to go to the high school football game. Worry about it. Miss an OU game. I mean, they're... OU's still going to have 75,000 people there. High school
0: stadiums. Play a little high school matinee. Wouldn't be bad. I mean, like, hey, I'm checking out a second hour. We're going to play some football, then I'll be done the rest of the day. I'd have taken that on a snap call.
1: Yeah.
0: For sure.
1: It'll be, again, as a former coach and a former player, anytime you got a chance to play on a Friday night, loved it. Everybody in the building absolutely loved it.
0: At OU?
1: In any college football program in America.
0: Yeah.
1: If you got a chance to play on Friday night, you're going to do it 100%.
0: Well, it's too much of it's too much exposure not to do it there right now.
2: And you certainly don't want to bet against a home dog on a week night like a Friday night. That is asking to lose a bet.
0: OU will not be a home dog in their opener.
1: Will there even
0: UTEP.
1: Be a line in that game?
0: Yes, there will. Yeah.
1: 38.
0: It could be north of 35. Yeah, it'll be up there. You know, the other non-conference game besides the Michigan one, New Mexico, people are fired up about New Mexico and the New Mexico coach. They won 9 games last year. Got a lot of people returning.
1: What will that line be?
0: It will not be as high as you think.
1: 33?
0: No, I think it will be Utah. Let's see, New Mexico played at Michigan last year and got beat by 14 or 17. I'm going to say that line's under 25.
1: How many points do you think New Mexico will score in that game?
0: Well, they scored 14 at the Big House. I would say I would set their team total at 16.5. I bet we could get J-Mo to get some action on it right now.
2: Oh, yeah, you bet.
0: He'd be the first man of the window. Do you want money on
1: they'll be
0: OU
1: lucky
0: minus 23.5 against New Mexico or the new Lobos team total at 16.5?
2: I'm going to tell you right now, I'm taking New Mexico in that game, and it's a classic trap game. But OU trap games against New Mexico, they don't equal losing those games. OU's going to win the game. Nothing Sooner fans need to worry about. But it's going to be a lot closer than the experts think. Those Aggies, Aggies win total, that's one of my win totals this year. The over, I think I have them to win 9 football games this year. How about that?
0: We're talking about the Lobos, though, not the Aggies.
2: Oh, wait, yeah, I get my New Mexico's mixed up. I have both win totals. New Mexico State's win total, I think, 5.5. They only need to win 6 games. Maybe it was 5 games. New Mexico Lobos win total, they need to win 9. I got them winning 9 games this year.
0: Yeah, that's right. Yeah, and they play each other. So somebody's going to have to win. Somebody's going to have to win one of those. So
1: we got
0: Jeff and Peyton in here hanging out with us today, too.
1: That's exactly right. They look like they might be ready to go out and play a little.
0: You know, Peyton was a high school golfer and a collegiate golfer. She gave up golf to go pro in meteorology.
1: She made the right move.
0: I don't know. Golf might be the one sport that could top meteorology.
1: You think?
0: Yeah, I think so. I think so.
1: I saw her here about a week or so ago, and she used to give me all the great information, like when the storms are coming, and she's been a little lackadaisical lately, so I'm going to have to stay on top of her.
0: That was a doozy on the 4th of July. OU favored by 40.5 against UTEP. My line was a little short.
1: Would you say it was?
0: OU minus 40.5 versus Utah. 21.5 versus New Mexico.
1: OU is going to cover.
0: So, Kale is one of those people that has already disrespected New Mexico just based off the logo without any respect to what happened last year.
2: Got to respect the Lobos.
1: I don't care what they did last year.
0: Lobos could be pretty good. Well, the good news is Kale can now go home and relax after a treacherous 4-in-a-row-day run on the radio.
1: I'll work tomorrow if somebody will call me and let me know.
0: How do you feel like going to a car wash?
1: Oh, I've got a Choctaw Casino tomorrow night.
0: Yeah, you could still work.
1: Coach's Cabana event.
0: You could still work.
1: No,
0: you
1: can get off here, too. I'm going to get down there early and hang out at the pool. Work on my tan.
0: All right, get by here and see us at 5-Iron Golf. Again, Sam's going to be here a little bit later today. Happy hour starting in about an hour, and plenty of time to get
1: happy
0: on the
1: hour right already
0: here.
1: Started.
0: Happy hour, it's how you choose to be. So, J-Mo, thanks for the time. Thanks for all the work that you did while we were in Dallas.
2: Happy to do it, guys.
0: That
2: great
0: was
2: work.
0: Awesome. All right, the Ultimate is coming up next. We'll see you tomorrow with another edition of the Middle of the Day Show.
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13: There are lots of things you can measure to get an idea of how healthy you are at any given moment. Temperature, heart rate, blood pressure, just to name a few. But how about how healthy you will be and how long you're likely to live? According to a new study out of the University at Buffalo, two simple strength tests are pretty accurate at predicting longevity in older women. One is hand grip strength, and the other is how quickly people can stand up from a seated position without using their arms. By the way, I remember interviewing former President Jimmy Carter when he was quite old and being really impressed how he just popped out of the chair without using his arms. Not a lot of older people can actually do that. But I think the message here is that maintaining strength as you age is going to help you perform everyday activities, but also help you avoid injury and stay independent. I'm Dr. Sanjay Gupta, helping you live a better life.
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24: Good afternoon, everybody, and welcome to the Afternoon Sports Beat on this hot, be relatively content Thursday. I'm Jim Traver, your host, going to be with you until 6 o'clock talking sports. And I am here today at a really cool place, Dale Rogers Training Center, right here at 2501 North Utah Avenue. It's off of 23rd in Utah. They are a private, nonprofit agency that creates pathways to workplaces and communities for people living with disabilities to achieve their employment goals. So it's just incredible what they do here. And they do some amazing, amazing stuff. Like all of the Sports Animal t-shirts, they print all of them. They do it all. Also, when we've had different things where we put awards with trophies and things like that, plaques, medals, they do all that too. It is really, really impressive what they do over here at the DRTC. That's what they call themselves, DRTC. Of course, that's, I mean, I'm an idiot, but I believe that stands for Dale Rogers Training Center. So there you go. But anyway, yeah, if you need some people that can work for you, they can supplement your workforce. They'll send a team of three or five individuals to your business if you need them. They'll do a great job. And it's just awesome to be able to help these people that a lot of times don't get the opportunities, and that's what they do. So I'm really excited to be out here and talk about them. We're going to be giving some things away, I believe. Also, we have got Sports Animal t-shirts out here. So if you want to come by, we even got little ones, don't we? Yeah, that's kind of a small there. Yeah. No, we got little, we got some big, we got everything. So if you'd like to come on and see us, sounds good. We also have some other t-shirts, Oklahoma t-shirts, and we've got some America 250 drink things. What are they called?
0: Water bottles.
24: Water bottles, yeah. Okay. What an idiot. Yeah, water bottles. What are they called? I don't know. They got all these stupid names for these things nowadays. Stanley and Johnny and Bobby and all these dumb things. Got so many things to drink out of nowadays. My granddaughter has like seven of them. Gee, many Christmas. I've never seen anything like it. People walking around. My daggone three-year-old grandson has one. Really? Yours does, Cindy? It's unbelievable, these drink things. I don't know about y'all, but when I was young, I just went over and I got it out of the daggone hose. I drank out of the hose when I was young. I'll bet you've never had one drink out of a hose in your life, J-Mo.
1: Oh, I grew up in Memphis. They got the special aquifer there. You know, they tout the water, the public water in Memphis. I used to have drinks out of the hose all the time.
24: So you have drank out of a hose?
1: Oh, you bet.
24: I will bet you that half of our audience has never had a drink out of a hose.
1: I'd believe it.
24: It's the way I used to drink when I was young. My mom, you think my mom would like go buy me a daggone water bottle thing so I could walk around and carry it around? Please. It's ridiculous. We'd be out playing, and you know what? Somebody's house, the closest one, we'd go over to their daggone hose and drink out of it. That's what we used to do. And I'm telling you what now, it was hot and humid, and we would never come inside. Never, ever come inside. So, there you go. By the way, an announcement here. Wichita. We got a lot of people that listen up in the Wichita area. They are going to have 27 and 28 opening rounds. They're going to be the opening round host. Half of the plays will be in Dayton, and half will be in Wichita. So, congratulations to Wichita. I remember that commercial. You weren't here, but I used to love that commercial. I'm going to Wichita. It used to be a commercial on TV. They wanted people to come to Wichita, and they had commercials in Oklahoma. And I'm going to Wichita. You don't remember that. You weren't here for that, dude.
1: I thought you were going to start belting out a little Glenn Campbell, a Wichita lineman.
24: And the Wichita lineman. That's a great song, man.
1: That is a great song.
24: Yeah, Glenn Campbell. Man, talented dude. So anyway, yeah, I don't have any water. I don't carry a water thing around. Do you? Do you have one of them water deals, dude? You got like a Stanley and stuff?
1: No, I'm not new age like that. I do have a bunch of water bottles, and I bring about two with me every day to work. So I've always got water on me, but they're just disposable water bottles, you know.
24: I mean, they're just like a water bottle, yeah, lets just, you drink water.
1: That's right, just a regular, like, yeah, plastic one, you know.
24: Right, so you don't have a daggone little thing that you carry with you.
1: No, I don't.
24: This is a cool little deal right here. I probably should bring one home for my granddaughter. She's got about 10 billion of them. She probably would love to have this. America 250. I'm so old, I remember America 200. I do. I mean, I remember the 200th birthday of the United States of America. It was huge. 1976. I was there for that. Most of y'all out there weren't even born when the country was 200 years old. So, anyway, happy birthday to the country, and happy birthday to anybody who might have been born on this day. When's your birthday, JMO?
1: October the 29th, late October.
24: So, okay, so you're,
2: Wow. That's you're almost a Halloween baby.
1: Pretty close. Pretty close to it.
2: My oldest daughter is a Halloween baby. October 31st.
1: It's a great time to have a birthday.
2: Yeah. Pretty funny. Pretty good stuff. Well, we got a lot going on. We're getting ready for some serious football coming up. Of course, as you and I talked about yesterday, we both got our Phil Steele magazines. I've been going through and looking at some different things, you know. Just to, it's so wonderful to carry with you when you do a sports talk radio show, because so many different times we'll go, well, what is their daggone, what's their schedule? And boom, I just go right to it. I got to tell you something. Al Eschbeck was saying this last night, and I really kind of agree with him. It's really sad because I've never had anything at all against Texas Tech. You know, I think it's cool. They're out there in the middle of nowhere in Lubbock and blah, blah, blah. I don't like going there. But now that's where you went to school, right?
1: Sure.
2: For a little
1: is.
2: While.
1: It sure is.
2: How many years were you there?
1: I was there 2 years.
2: Did you like being in the middle of nowhere?
1: Well, I only stayed there for 2 years, Jim. So it was certainly a culture shock, but it was a fine school. It was a fine place to go to school.
2: Let me ask you this. Was it a good party in town?
1: You know, if you hang around the right crowd, I suppose. You know, I don't know if I was involved in those crowds. There was, like, bars to go to and stuff like that. It was pretty cool. It was places to hang out, yeah.
2: Yeah. Well, I know they got bars and stuff, but I don't know, man. It just seems like, now, listen, I went to Oklahoma State. Oklahoma State's in the middle of nowhere, too. So it's not like they're, but at least it's closer to like, a big city. Like, Lubbock to, like, Dallas or something. That's a Fort Worth. That's a long drive.
1: It's a haul, man.
2: That state is so big. I mean, if you try to drive all the way across that state, like if you drive all the way from El Paso to go over to Las Cruces, if you go all the way from there all the way over towards Shreveport, it is a long. Matter of fact, let me look it up right now. I'm going to look this up. Hold on. I'm going to say, hold on, everybody continue to stay with me. All right. I'm going to say this. Here we go. How far is it from Las Cruces, Mexico, New Mexico to Shreveport? Let me see how long this is. Dude, 866 miles.
1: How about that?
2: 12 hours and 35 minutes for the normal human being. Not me, but. Although I'm getting ready to take a long trip, and I'm going to have to drive very carefully on this trip. I'm just letting you know. This state is huge. I just don't. I'm just not a big fan of out there in Lubbock. But I will tell you, the people from Lubbock are starting to get on my nerves a little bit. They really are. You know, the athletic director out there used to be at OU, and a lot of people around here know him and really like him. But I just. This has been a tough time for them here lately, and I just don't like the way they've handled it. You know? I don't. I don't like the way they've handled it. Matter of fact, I can just flat out come out and say that I think they've handled it poorly. So, but whatever. I mean, there's so much money in amateur. You can't even call them amateur sports anymore. There's so much money in college sports. I mean, so much money in college sports that they're going to try their best to get anybody they can to play. I mean, if they think that the kid's going to be good, they're not going to care about the morality part of it. They're just going to say, okay, well, let's get him help, and hopefully he can play for us.
1: Jim, what do you think about the perception that Texas Tech might be trying to strong-arm the Big 12, maybe to go on to greener pastures?
2: Listen, I mean, I would, you know, I mean, I first of all, there's all different kinds of angles on this. If I'm Texas Tech and I am guaranteed that this billionaire is going to give us money every year for a long period of time, I'm trying to get out of the Big 12 too. Aren't you?
1: Yeah, I suppose so.
2: I mean, because you're going to make so much more money in other places, and if you're going to play with the big boys and you're going to have enough players to play with the big boys, why not play with the big boys? Now, some will say, and I guarantee you, you're going to get a text like this, well, I'm a Texas Tech fan, and I just want to be able to get in that playoff, and it's easy getting the playoff in the Big 12. Okay, I mean, if you want easy, I understand. But you know what I'm saying? I'm one of those dudes that just want to – I want to play the best. I want the best way to get there also. But remember something, man. If they go to 24 teams, the the SEC and the Big Ten will get no less than six teams a year, right? Probably eight. I mean, there's talk that what they want to do is they want to have eight from the SEC and eight from the Big Ten automatically, 16 of the top 24. And then you can take the eight, the other eight, however you want. You can go two and two from the other two big ones, and then one from all the other conferences, and then put in like three different teams. But my point is that if Texas Tech is going to spend all that money, and they think they're as good as they are, or they think that they're better than they are, then sure, go ahead. I would want to go into the SEC and make a lot more money off that conference and play in the big boys and have bigger games. But like I said yesterday, Texas Tech, man, slow it down. You've won one conference championship. That's their first conference championship. One. If they win the next two or three in a row, hey, do whatever you think you should do. But they are literally going to be the person with the target on their back now every time they go on the field. And if they can run it that way, great. I think they're good, man. I think they're definitely the best team in the Big 12. What are their odds to win the Big 12? They've got to be in the negative. I mean, they've got to be a minus. My guess it's what, minus 150 or something to win the Big 12? You got any idea?
1: I've got them at even money on one popular sports book.
2: Interesting. Okay. Even money. Well, I'll tell you what, man. If I was a big betting man, I think I'd bet money on that, wouldn't you? To win the Big 12?
1: I don't know.
2: Even money?
1: Even money to win the Big 12. I'd like that for a season-long future bet. I'd like to have a little bit more juice on that.
2: Yeah, but I think it's almost a guarantee. I really do. Now, the thing I can't stand about saying they're going to win the Big 12 is that that means they're going to win the Big 12 championship game. And I have always been against that. I think it's ridiculous. I got to like to get this from you. I think it's ridiculous in basketball when you play like a 24-team game schedule in your conference, and then the conference champion is picked by who wins the stupid tournament in a four-day span. I just think that's ridiculous. What do you think as a basketball coach?
1: Yeah, well, I got a little different perspective on this one, I think.
2: Okay.
1: Especially coming from like small college basketball a lot of times,
2: right,
1: where I've done a lot of coaching. So it's different in power conference. I recognize that. But I think the structure, that's your league, you know? The league I don't necessarily view is the NCAA. Your league is whatever conference you're in. And the way sports are structured in America is you play your regular season, and all that is to seed you to win your championship, and your championship is your league championship. So I really hold conference tournaments in very high regard. I think, I think teams playing their best basketball, not in power conferences necessarily, but generally those tournaments get the best team to go to the NCAA tournament. So I think it's a pretty good vessel. You know what I mean?
2: Now I'm gonna argue with you on this, because in the NFL and the NBA, you play the regular season to become the champion of your division. See what I'm saying?
1: Yeah.
2: So then the champion of the division is the number one seed, but no one's trying to win that division, trying to win the whole thing. I'm not talking about the national conference, the tournament, you know, the college football tournament. Absolutely, you play it out. That's great. I'm just talking about your own conference. There's no such thing like when the Steelers were leading the conference, their conference last year, I mean their division, and the four of them didn't play a little series to see who the best team was after they played the season out. But they did get into the playoffs, and then you play to win. Am I making sense?
1: Yeah, totally. And I think it's also, it's just different depending on the school you look at. Like if I'm coaching in the Big Sky Conference, my championship is the conference tournament championship. You know what I mean? Like, that's what the championship is. Because that's what you're playing for. You know, if you're only pinning your hopes and dreams on, like, being the best regular season team to go to the NCAA tournament, you end your season with a bit more disappointment. The kids in those small conferences, I think, can really get a lot from winning their conference championship and celebrate it like it is the championship that you won, if that makes sense.
2: Listen to me. I understand everything you're saying. Everything you're saying. But to me, it's absolutely absurd when a team gets hot for 4 days and their record is, you know, 16 and 17. and they got hot and they win their daggone league. I mean, I don't think four games or sometimes three games should be the decision maker of a, when you've played like 18 or 20 or 24 games.
1: But what if that entire time to get to that point, you improved over the course of the season? Like, the whole point is to be playing your best basketball, in this particular case, basketball, at the end of the season. And if that team is playing the best basketball in the league at that point, shouldn't they be the champions?
2: Not my eyes. I think the best, in my eyes, the team that should be the champion is the team that went over the long haul. I like the long haul, not the short haul. Because you can get hot anytime. And by the way, we just saw it with the University of Oklahoma in baseball. But what happened was, it didn't matter what happened in their in the stupid SEC tournament. They got hot during the regular tournament. So, listen, I'm not saying that a team shouldn't get in. I'm saying if you're going to be the best team in a league or a division, you should be the team that did the best over the long haul. Doesn't mean that when you get into the tournament that you like, oh, you're not the champion. You got to go ahead and play. How many wild card teams in the NFL have won the whole thing? My Steelers did it. They went on the road the entire daggone time. The year when they had Bettis and Big Ben and those guys, and they went up there and they won the championship up in Detroit. So I see what you're saying, but I just, as far as a league is concerned, I just think the champion should be the long haul, not the short haul. But whatever, that's me. I do understand what you're saying with the little conferences, because there's teams there that know the only team that's going to go is going to be their number one team. So why would you play a tournament, you know, a conference tournament, if the number one team over the long haul is automatically in and it doesn't matter about your tournament? Right? That's kind of what you're saying, right?
1: Yeah, I think those schools deserve a postseason, too, and their postseason is that conference tournament.
2: Well, if they want to do it in the little ones, fine. I'm mostly talking about the big conferences. I just think that if you win the day, and it's not going to stop any of them, right? Now, I am talking a little bit more about basketball, too, because in football now, they don't play everybody and all that other crap, so it's a little bit different. We talked about this yesterday that, you know, Tram said the winner, and Al said it too, the winner of the league is a lot of times going to be the team that had the easiest schedule, you know, because you don't play everybody.
1: Right.
2: I mean, you look at, we were talking about Cincinnati. Did you see they play the top five teams in this league pretty much are everybody feels are the same teams. It's Texas Tech, BYU, Utah, Houston, and who's the next one? Who is it? Dang it. I'll figure it out. But anyway, they're pretty much set, the top five. And if you look at Cincinnati.
1: Arizona,
2: that's exactly right. Cincinnati plays all five of them, dude. All five. They're at Arizona. They got Tech and Utah at home. Then they're at Houston. And then they're at BYU. So they play all five. TCU doesn't play any of the three. Right? So, right. So that's, you know, I mean, is that fair in football? Probably not. But in basketball, for the most part, you're playing pretty much everybody at least one time. And I think that over that long haul, I think you should be the champion. But what, I mean, I'm never changing anybody's mind on this. It's just me on my little island talking about something that doesn't make me that happy. But I am getting a little bit tired about the Texas Tech stuff. And it's going to it's going to all, you know, go away, right? It's going to all go away. Right?
1: Yeah.
2: I mean, it'll all go away.
1: It's
2: no one's going to be talking about Texas Tech probably in 3 years.
1: Oh, no. Well, that's my point is you make. And like I understand the money aspect, but I when you were like, what have they ever done kind of, I agree. I started school there in 2013. Jim, nobody even covered the school. Like, there was nobody even locally that was covering our basketball program. Like, any of our best players could walk into literally anywhere on campus, and no one would bat an eye. So, like, the idea that this school is so big, tough, and powerful that they can strong-arm their way into one of the major conferences is, like, baffling to me because it's so different than what I experienced when I was at school there.
2: Yeah, no, it's changed, man. And it's changed because they got a dude who sold a company for $4.2 billion. That's what happened. And then they made him the head of their regents. You were not down there when Bobby Knight was there, were you?
1: No, it was right after. He came to practice a few times, so I've met Coach Knight, or I met Coach Knight. No, he was not coaching there at the time. He still lived there, though.
2: Yeah. Was his son there?
1: No, that was before me, too. My first year was Tubby Smith's first year there, so I went there with Tubby Smith.
2: I knew Tubby pretty well. You know, he used to be at Tulsa a long time ago.
1: That's right. And his first recruit, Pooh Williamson at Tulsa,
2: I remember him.
1: He was our assistant coach. He was our lead assistant.
2: I remember Pooh Williamson. Good guard, boy. He could play.
1: He's great.
2: He's
1: coach
2: a good
1: too.
2: Player.
1: Really good coach.
2: Is he? Well, I will let you know, just for future reference, I cannot stand Bobby Knight. God rest his soul, but I think he's a disgusting. He was a disgusting human being. One of my very, very good friends has been coaching down there a long time, Sean Sutton. I don't know if you ever got to meet Sean, but Sean has been down there. And Texas Tech now basketball. I mean, they've been pretty daggone good, and people care a little bit more, and they're firing people into the arena. So, I mean, look, I have nothing against Texas Tech until this stuff has happened, and I just don't like the way they handled it. You know, I really don't. I don't blame them, but this whole thing is turned. You know, these kids are no longer student athletes. That's just stupid. Didn't they have one of the players when they were talking to him down there at the Big 12 media days come right out and say that NIL is more important than anything else?
1: That was that was Jahleel Johnson, who is,
2: yeah, the big fella.
1: I believe a defensive end for Oklahoma State. Is that
2: yep.
1: right?
2: Yep, he's big, good player.
1: The other thing that you were talking about, Texas Tech, they talked to Joey McGuire.
2: Right.
1: And I put this on our social media. You should go watch it if you haven't seen it. Not enough people saw it. Cale and Mark basically got Joey McGuire to say the reason why he defended Brendan Sorsby is because he runs a player-first program, and he's always going to defend his players. So what a PR move to turn that one into a positive.
2: Oh, yeah. No, that's right. That's what that's been their talking point, you know. We care about the kid. We want to make him better. We want to make him okay. Well, then say that, and then don't let him play football. I do think it's interesting, too, like that even though that dude was a total yard bird that asked that question that Matt Ravis had on, I do think it is interesting that Cincinnati, I guess Cincinnati knew that he was gambling, right?
1: Yeah, must have.
2: I mean, geez. I mean, they're just going to skate it through? They're just going to kind of cruise on through?
1: I saw something on the internet that the schedule you listed of how tough Cincinnati's schedule is was like a shadow punishment. Like they knew it, the Big 12 knew what they were doing when they came in that schedule.
2: That was way, the schedule was out way before all this, so those people don't know what they're talking about. But let me tell you, they do have a hard schedule. I mean, they almost have guaranteed 5 losses. And at West Virginia will not be easy. The rest of them they'll beat probably. Iowa State's bad. Colorado's bad. Kansas State, I don't think, is going to be very good. Although you got the over in Kansas State, don't you?
1: No, I was looking at it. It's like minus 160, so I can't take it. West Virginia, I was looking at over 5.5 games for them, but that one's also minus 160. It's crazy. I'm sorry. I messed that up. Kansas State's win total, their win total is 8.5 to win 9 games at minus 110. I'm not touching that one.
2: Yeah, that's a lot, man.
1: It's a lot of games, man.
2: It really is. Especially when they lost so many linemen. 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Private nonprofit agency. Basically, they are getting people that live with disabilities to be able to achieve their employment goals. This is a wonderful, wonderful place. And we've got a sports animal t-shirt. We got some other kind of t-shirts, Oklahoma. We got just some great stuff out here. Come on by and see what they're all about. Seriously, it's a great place right here at the Dale Rogers Training Center. When we return, we'll have Traver's take and a lot more right here on the Leader in Sports, the Animal.
3: 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We're an hour away from the first quarterfinal match, France and Morocco in Boston, a rematch of the 2022 semis won by France 2-0. Moroccan winger Brahim Diaz, who was not part of that team, says they're confident on the big stage.
5: Yeah, you know, we have experience also. We played big games already. 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
3: 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All Diaz could do was stop mid-answer and smile. And then when it was over, he understandably forgot the initial question. With this World Soccer Update, I'm Brad Heller, Westwood One Sports.
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9: Few people now have asked me about a TikTok trend that they've come across. It's called 75 Hard. The challenge was created by entrepreneur and author Andy Frisella, who calls it a, quote, transformative mental toughness program and an Ironman for your brain. So here's what it entails. Eat a structured diet with no alcohol, drink a gallon of water, read 10 pages of nonfiction, take a progress photo, and complete 2 45-minute workouts, one of them outdoors, every day, for 75 days. Quite a challenge. We asked CNN fitness contributor Dana Santis about this, who reminded us that sustainable fitness isn't about punishment or proving discipline through extremes. It's about building habits that integrate into your lifestyle in a way that feels supportive and repeatable. If you ask me, that's going to be the key to long-term success. I'm Dr. Sanjay Gupta, helping you live a better life.

0: They served, trained, or employed people that earned through this program earned $8.1 million in wages last year. I mean, that's what they do. They help people get jobs that it's hard to get. So it's really, really a cool place. By the way, before we go to Traber's Take, I want to say that we've still got some people left out there in the main event. The bubble just burst, so they're in the money. Bart, who I've talked about before on this show, Bart is a friend, Bart Bogart, and he had like 700,000 in chips going into this day. So he's doing great. My man Watson had his stack up to about 350,000, and then he lost a huge hand with pocket aces that would have put him up to close to a million if his aces would have held up, but they didn't, which just stinks. I know all about that. But he is, as far as I know, he is still there playing. And that means that he made the, he came back with 90,000. I know him. He more than likely threw unless something stupid happened to him. So they are in the money now, and they are moving towards a $10 million first place prize.
1: Jim, did you see what big name busted last night?
0: Hellmuth.
1: Phil Hellmuth. They had the camera
0: Loved
1: on him
0: it.
1: And everything.
0: Loved it. He's such a punk. Hey, you know who got knocked out today on the bubble?
1: Who's that?
0: I mean, it's Chris Moneymaker.
1: He was on the guy. He was at the featured table last night. I was watching
0: I
1: on
0: know.
1: ESPN.
0: Well, he got knocked out just a little while ago. They only needed seven players to be knocked out today to get to the money. And so, he got knocked out. Two him and two others both got knocked out. So that means that they will share. Three people will share $30,000, so all three of them will get their money back. And a lot of times, you know, it's the same thing, but they usually give the person on the bubble a free a buy-in for next year. But because of three of them got knocked out, then that means that they'll split the last two spots between the three. So they'll end up getting they'll get their $10,000 back. So they've broken the bubble in the main event. And now people will be going out like crazy. I mean crazy. Because they've been sitting there with these little stacks trying to get to the money, and then they're waiting. And now they're out, so they're going to go ahead and start firing it. That's the way it goes. Let's go to Traber's Take.
2: Now it's time for Traber's Take.
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0: What side would you take of that?
1: Man, that only one needs to win it, though. I'm going to say no.
0: You're going to say that none of them will win, or you're saying...
1: I would bet they wouldn't.
0: I mean, you got Anthony Edwards, who has a chance. You've got, you know, you do have the kid who got drafted number one flag, Cooper Flagg, but he's so young and their team's not very good. I mean, what other American players do you think? Could Maxey win one?
1: No, I think you nailed it. Cooper Flagg's your best shot, and then Anthony Edwards is right there. Those are the two for me.
0: Could Tatum win one if he's healthy? He could, probably, huh?
1: I mean, he would have to have an unbelievable season. Because, like, look who you're going up against. You got Jokic, who is just, like...
0: Ridiculous.
1: I mean, he gets, like, a triple-double every night, and he's doing so efficiently. That's hard to contend with right there. Who knows how good Giannis is going to be? He was an MVP-caliber player before he got hurt last year. He's in a new location. And then don't even forget Victor Wembanyama down there. My God.
0: And SGA.
1: SGA's
0: won two in a row. Now, I do think that some people will punish SGA a little bit for some of the unfortunate things that people have said and acted about him. And then some will punish him because he did not have a great series against San Antonio. I mean, they just, you know, if you're going to vote for a guy, I mean, if I was voting on the MVP and I voted, this is my guy who I think is the best player in the entire league, and he did not fire like he should in the last playoff series that he played, the following year I would hold that against him. You? It's not supposed to, but I would. I'm a human being. I tell the truth. Would you hold it against him?
1: I don't know if I would, but I do think you're in the majority there. Voters would do that. And not even to mention the voter fatigue is a real thing. People do not like voting for the same guy every year.
0: I know. He's already won it two in a row. I think that whatever SGA does next year, and I'm sure it's going to be an incredible year, I don't think he's winning the MVP. I just don't. I mean, he could have incredible numbers. Don't forget, man, Jokic's numbers last year were just crazy. But SGA had unbelievable numbers and, you know, shooting 55% as a guard. I mean, that's absurd. Wouldn't you agree with that?
1: Absolutely. He's unbelievable right there. He would be and that fatigue is gone now. You know, he had a little bit of that fatigue when people were voting on him to win MVP. Now SGA's won it once. That fatigue's gone off of Jokic. He could win again. An American name, somebody texted in, great text, because I forgot. This guy was in top five MVP voting last year, an American. Cade Cunningham in Detroit. If Detroit continues to be good, he could be an American that wins it.
0: That's a good one. Yep. Former one-year OSU player. That's a good one. I'm just saying, I wonder, though, so you would take the side of, you would bet against an American winning the MVP in the next 10 years.
1: I would. Those last 3 years, I'd be sweating. But I feel like for the next five, I can comfortably say no.
0: You know what? I agree with you. I think I would, if it was five, I would run and bet I'd go to get the savings account if it was five. But that's why I made it 10. Because... You know, 10 is a long time. I mean, there's guys right now that are seniors in high school that are going to have a chance to win an MVP. And, you know, you got these young dudes. Now, Boozer's an American. I think DeBonsa's an American, but I don't think he was born here. Do you know?
1: Looking it up now. He was born in Boston.
0: Okay, well, there you go. So he's an American. And then Peterson is an American. He's incredibly talented. So we got some young Americans coming up, and we both mentioned Flagg. I don't know, man. It's I'm looking at baseball and I'm looking at basketball. Somebody just messaged me, Brunson. That's a good one too. Brunson could after what he did in those playoffs. There will be a lot of people looking at him next year for the MVP. He'll be a guy at the beginning of the year that will be one of the favorites. So yeah, that's I just think, you know what I'm saying to you, dude. I think. Let's see how I'm going to say this. I just think that I'm concerned about American sports for youngsters. I think that we've gotten too much into the AAU crap and all these other things that we do. Nobody's learning how to play the game anymore.

0: And it looked like you look at these dudes. Remember, I played in Japan, dude, and I'm telling you right now, dude, all they do is fundamentals over there. That's all they do. I mean, it's ridiculous. It's to the point of absurdity how much they work on the fundamentals. So, and then we know how the basketball players from the other countries are doing it. You know, they're going pro at like 13 and 14 years old, and they learn how to play the game. They don't just go out there and, like, you know, fire it up all over the place like they do in AAU. I'm sure you've been to many AAU games. Those are a little bit ridiculous, aren't they?
1: Oh, they're terrible. I think you nailed it. The way that they are developing talent in other countries, talking about focus on fundamentals, and even further than that, teaching them how to play the game, play organized basketball with teammates, learning different schemes, whether they be read and react or whether they be set up sets or something like that. That kind of stuff is not happening in youth basketball in America. Nobody that is, and the reason why is in other countries in Europe and stuff like that. These are professional coaches that are getting their hands on these kids, just like in soccer. When they're 13, 12, 13, 14 years old, instead of the equivalent to AAU over there is like FC Barcelona's youth team getting their hands on a kid and developing them with professional coaches. And yep, that does not exist in America. They are some, you know, yard birds, as you would say, coaching yep, these kids over here.
0: Absolutely, man. Nope, you're right. And football's not that way because no, the other countries don't play it. You know? I mean, you very rarely are there dudes that are from other countries that come and play football. You might get a couple kids from Canada once in a while. There's been a couple that have come up from, like, Mexico. You have one or two that have come over in Europe, but they don't play. But basketball and baseball, I mean, look at the Japanese players. I mean, Shohei Ohtani is by far the best player in all of baseball. I mean, and he's from another country. And then you got all the kids from the Dominican and Puerto Rico. Puerto Rico is part of the United States, but you know what I mean. It's just, I don't know. It's weird, man. I think we need to look at it, but I don't think we will. Right? Because I don't know if people care that much, as long as the sports are making money and everything.
1: What's funny you mentioned football, too, because I've thought a lot about this, is that, like, you see coaches in high school routinely work their way up the ladder and either be in college, maybe as an assistant or a head coach for that matter, like at Texas Tech, or even work their way up to NFL. And then vice versa, NFL coaches that are assistants or something like that routinely will take jobs at high schools or something like that. The growth is so, or like they, people travel from there to there. Doesn't happen in basketball, doesn't happen in baseball. The difference there is staggering to me.
0: Yeah, I agree. Football's in a world of its own in this country. And then, obviously, the other sports, these other countries are battling the heck out of us. They really are. 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I am here today at Dale Rogers Training Center. And it's right here, 2501 North Utah Avenue. They are getting jobs and employment for people with that they're living with disabilities. And it's amazing what they do out here. And I'm going to talk to one of their people coming up after this break. So make sure you stay tuned right here on the home of the Oklahoma City Thunder, the sports animal.
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0: We're back here today at Dale Rogers Training Center here at 2501 North Utah Avenue. Joining me right now is one of the people that runs the show out here, Colleen. How you doing, Colleen?
7: I'm good. How are you?
0: I'm alive. I'm sorry I didn't bring my water bottle like you have. Tell the people how many of those water bottle drinks do you have?
7: Oh, personally, I have probably 15.
0: Oh, my gosh.
7: But they make literally 100,000 different
0: I know they
7: varieties.
0: Do. Trust
7: and
0: me.
7: You know, it's a walking billboard. You can put your logo on it. Everybody sees it. America 250, some people need to come out and get these water bottles. We're giving them away.
0: Oh, yeah. Well, no, I mean, if people want water bottles, we got them. They're really nice. So tell the people basically what exactly is the number one thing y'all do here at Dale Rogers Training Center?
7: Well, in the awards and promos, we've been around in the awards division for about 43 years. We actually cut our own acrylic awards. So our folks with disabilities, they finish the product, they help assemble the product, and it is ready for any presentation. And we also do Little League trophies, we do championship belts, championship rings. Basically anything you can put a logo on, we can provide it for you. That is a good way to remember.
0: And you guys do our shirts, our sports shirts?
7: Yes, we started screen printing about 10 years ago. We do all of your t-shirts,
0: yep,
7: which it's great.
0: Did our awards for our 25th anniversary of the station?
7: Yeah, full color printed awards with WWLS on them.
0: Yeah.
7: So we're
0: proud
7: to do those.
0: I see some of them. They're really nice.
7: Yeah. So, yeah, screen printing. Printed, embroidered apparel, company stores, anything
0: that's really
7: you can
0: cool.
7: put a logo on.
0: And you're saying that $8.1 million in wages last year for people that you helped and trained and employed?
7: Yes, that is through all of our divisions and departments. We have about 20% here on campus. We have 5 buildings, awards and promo. We have a production center. We have employment services, which is out in the community. They're helping find jobs at, you know, the grocery stores and, you know, different businesses around town.
0: So if you're a company out there that needs some guys or ladies to work, then they can just call you or come by and say, hey, we need 4 people to come and do this, and you'll be able to find them for them?
7: Yes, yes. So
0: That's cool. Go
7: to our website. You're going to find all the information on our website. It's drtc.org. You know what? Call me. I can direct you to the right person.
0: You better not say on my show, call me, because I promise you, you're going to get a bunch of daggone phone calls.
7: I'm not going to give out my
0: cell
7: phone number.
0: I got a bunch of psycho listening.
7: Oh, no. Okay, call James.
0: It's a psycho festival on this show.
7: Yeah.
0: I'm just letting you know.
7: Okay, so. Well, I mean, you know, I can be a little psycho.
0: Well, I'm really happy. I told my wife I was gonna be out. She was like, "Oh, you're gonna love that." And I think this is an incredible cause, and I'm really excited to be out here today.
7: Yeah.
0: And I hope I'm not too loud for you guys.
7: No, you're great. You are great. You're in with a bunch of sports fans, and they are not getting any work done. So.
0: Are you not a sports fan?
7: Yeah. You
0: don't have to lie to me. Just say no. You're not a sports fan.
7: I mean,
0: I'm
7: not a diehard sports fan. I'm married to a sports fan, so I have
0: good.
7: To, you know. Yeah, mm-hmm. He follows the Thunder and OU women's softball, basketball, baseball,
0: okay.
7: All that.
0: So you watch them with it? You watch it with them?
7: Sometimes. I'm good for about the last 2 minutes.
0: Or you go in the other room and listen to a podcast?
7: Yeah, or listen to an audiobook.
0: You know, let me ask you a question. It used to be when I was younger, when we went driving across the country, we'd get, like, you know, a cassette and we put it in a tape. So now will you do it off your phone? Like, we're just driving. I want to get audiobook to go across the country. What do we do?
7: Absolutely. I mean, there's Audible, there's Libby. You know, I'm putting a plug out there for the Metropolitan Library System, Libby.
0: Audible and Libby.
7: Yes.
0: I'm going to have to look it up because next week we're taking off driving.
7: Absolutely. Audible is through Amazon. Libby.
0: We just pay for it and they download it?
7: Well,
0: Libby
7: is actually free.
0: Really?
7: So if you've got a library card, you have Libby.
0: Oh, interesting. Yeah. I don't have a library card.
7: Well, get you one.
0: I've read one book in the last 30-something years. Do you know that?
7: Yeah.
0: Isn't that sad?
7: Well, listen to books then.
0: No, that's what I'm saying. We're going to listen.
7: Yes, yes.
0: We're going to be driving across the country. I'm going to listen to one of those audiobooks.
7: Absolutely.
0: I like that stuff.
7: Yeah, there's a lot of good audiobooks out there, sports themed, you know.
0: And see, I it doesn't have to be sports themed.
7: No.
0: Why do you say that?
7: Well,
0: don't put me in this little category of the only thing I got any idea about is sports.
7: I'm sorry.
0: Come on, Colleen. I mean, I know I look stupid, but I'm not that dumb.
7: So, okay. How about historical shows?
0: It'd be fine with me. Yeah,
7: okay.
0: It'd be really cool. Yeah.
7: Okay.
0: I
7: historical
0: like
7: biographies.
0: I watch shows on TV. I just love all the shows.
7: Yeah.
0: I mean, like, from the BBC and all.
7: Oh,
0: I love
7: historical
0: all
7: fiction. Yeah, that is your lane.
0: We watch shows all the time.
7: I will give you some.
0: Did
7: books
0: you watch Breaking
7: to
0: Bad?
7: To. Yes. Man. Yes. That was,
0: that was
7: great
0: the very
7: show.
0: First one that I watched, and after that, I've been hooked. I've been watching shows ever since.
7: Yeah, yeah.
0: Well, listen, Colleen, we appreciate y'all having us out here today.
7: Yeah.
0: We appreciate all you do for us. You do a great job on our shirts and everything.
7: Thank you.
0: And I'll try not to be as loud as I usually am out here for the next 3 hours, okay?
7: No, you're good. Thank you so much.
0: All right, Colleen, thank you so much.
7: Bye-bye.
0: Got to tell you, people, Dale Rogers Training Center, this place is awesome. 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
9: It is hour number two. Welcome back. I'm Jim Traber here today at Dale Rogers Training Center, 2501 North Utah Avenue in Oklahoma City. I got to tell you, this place is really amazing. They're doing a great, great job helping disabilities, the people have that live with disabilities achieve their employment goals. And a lot of the employment goals are right here. In other words, they're doing stuff right here. They have their own printing. They print the silk and everything. They do all the machine T-shirts and everything. It's very impressive. I'm going to come out and say hi. We've got Sports Animal T-shirts for you. We've got some other great shirts, too. We've got an Oklahoma shirt. We got a water bottle, America 250. So come on by. We're giving away stuff. Love to see you. All right, the rest of the show is dedicated to you. It's not guaranteed to you. It's dedicated to you. 405-900-9957. I spent a lot of the night last night in the hospital, unfortunately, J-Mo. My brother-in-law had a little bit of a situation. So we were in there, and I got to see my entire in-law family. Everybody was at the hospital. And, boy, I got some great doctors, man. You know, I will tell you this, J-Mo. Don't ever forget this, okay? If you ever need a doctor for something, you call me, all right? Because I have a list of about 20 doctors' cell phones of just about anything you want. You know what I'm saying? It's your heart, brain, whatever. Okay?
10: I will make note of that. You bet.
9: Don't ever forget it, man. I mean, last night we had problems. I texted my man, Dr. Friedman, who did my brain surgery and also did the brain surgery on my mother-in-law. And he right away went and looked at the work that they were doing in the emergency room. And then I also texted my man, Dr. Shaw, who is just the best over at, he's a cardiologist over at Oklahoma Heart Hospital. And he was right on it, and we were talking, and then he called over to their emergency room. But, I mean, it was just beautiful. I mean, it's just amazing. Great help, and they do an unbelievable job. And I think my brother-in-law is okay. They can't really figure out what's wrong, but hopefully I will say a little prayer for him. He's a good man. And Julie's little baby brother, so everybody was a little bit concerned last night, but it looks like things are okay right now. So should be okay. Let's get to the phones. You're on the Sports Animal. Go ahead, please.
11: Hey, Jim. How's it going? My name is
9: I'm good. John. How are you? How are you doing?
11: Doing great. I live out of Tulsa up here. I had a quick question. I hate to bring soccer onto the show because I know soccer.
9: It's okay. Go ahead. We can talk about it.
11: And I'm not a soccer fan either. I got a brother-in-law who insists it's the greatest thing in the world. Now, my question is this. It's kind of a hypothetical. Yes. I know it'll never happen. But if you're into national championship football, baseball, basketball,

0: football and soccer team, and say even like men's tennis player, and put mm-hmm. them against the best in the world, Super Bowl champ, NBA champ, baseball, World Series champ, and the number one in tennis, and the World Cup champion, which game would be the closest? Because, I mean, I know the NFL team, those poor Division II boys will be wanting to quit after the first two series.
1: So what you're saying is, what sport?
0: I'm saying, yeah.
1: What sport would the lower division have the best chance against a higher division? Well, I don't think there's any doubt. It's baseball because of a pitcher. I mean a pitcher can do anything. That's why you see in the college baseball tournaments when they have them, you'll get like Elon University against Georgia, and Elon University will beat them because they got a pitcher who's going to get drafted in the first round or the second round. Because there are two positions, not even quarterback is in this position because there's such another side of it. There are two positions in sports that can totally dominate a game, all right? Goalie in hockey and pitcher in baseball. So I would say baseball would be the one where a team with less talent has a better chance to win because you get a pitcher, he makes some good pitches. The other thing about baseball that's crazy is that you can hit the ball as hard as you possibly can and it'll go right at the second baseman. You know, I mean, there's a lot to that. I mean, I've had 0 for 4s in my lifetime where I hit the ball really, really hard three times. Now, I've had 2 for 4s where I didn't hit it hard the entire game. That's what's crazy about baseball. But I would say baseball. I would think baseball.
0: Okay, because I was just going to kind of compare. I mean, soccer, if you got some 18 to 22-year-old kids that can run for 90 minutes, they may not look that bad against the World Cup champs compared to Division II versus, Super Bowl champ.
1: Well, and here's the other thing, too, if you're going to bring up soccer. I've said this many, many times. If the United States sent their best players, athletes, to play soccer like these other trees do, we would dominate the world. I've talked about this before. What if Russell Westbrook 10 years ago was playing hockey? You think that anybody would stop Russell Westbrook? How about if you put somebody like David? How about if you put somebody like David Robinson in the goal? All right, I'm just saying he's old, but I think none of our best players or athletes go play soccer. They play football, mm-hmm. they play basketball, and baseball's hurt by that now, too. So, soccer, I was talking to my other brother-in-law last night. He had a young son that was really good in soccer, and soccer is an expensive sport, too. You know, it really is.
0: Okay.
1: So, I think that we'll never be up there at the top in soccer because we don't care as much about it as these other countries do, you know?
0: Yep, absolutely.
1: All right, my man. Good hearing from you. Appreciate it. Good question. What do you think, J-Mo? Would you agree that baseball would be the easiest one?
2: Oh, it's undoubtedly baseball. Without a doubt. It has to be baseball. I think because that's also the only one size does matter, but like the difference in the different levels in football and basketball, at least that I can tell, is so much size related. And in baseball, like you said, that's negated a little bit just by the structure of the way baseball is.
1: Yeah. Yeah. Exactly. Pitchers, I just can't explain it to you, man. Sometimes, I mean, I've told the story before, J-Mo. Sometimes I would be on deck, and Eddie Murray or Cal Ripken would be, like, maybe hitting in front of me. Because I usually, when I played, I usually hit, in the big leagues, I usually hit, like, fifth or sixth. And usually, if Eddie and I were playing together, he would hit fourth. And then when I was playing for Eddie, I actually hit fourth a couple times, but they moved Junior to hitting third, fourth. But normally Junior would hit third and Eddie would hit fourth. And then I hit like fifth or sixth. And I remember, I don't know, maybe three or four times in my career where one or the other would walk back to the dugout and look at me and say, good luck. And that's because the dude has nasty stuff, and it doesn't matter if you're Eddie Murray or Jim Traber, you're going to have a really hard night. Now, there's other nights where you can tell right away that the dude doesn't have it, and you better get him. The worst thing in the world, J-Mo, is to score five runs in an inning, and you strike out, and you're not any a part of it. You know, when the other team, when your team's lighting somebody up.
2: I can imagine.
1: And you can't get a hit. Because you got to hit in the big leagues against the dudes that aren't throwing well. Because you're not going to hit against the dudes that are dominant. I mean, most of the time. I am very proud to say that I hit a double with the bases loaded against Roger Clemens up in Boston. Drove in all three runs, and we almost fought. Yeah. But usually if it's a Roger Clemens or somebody like that, you're not, you know, if they're on, you're not hitting them. You're not hitting them. It's that simple. And these guys nowadays are throwing 98, 99, 101, 102. I mean, if they're throwing the ball to where they want to, you don't have much of a chance. But, yeah, baseball. And then, of course, hockey. A goalie can win an entire Stanley Cup. It's happened. Goalie stands on his head, then you know that the other team's in trouble. So, yeah, but Chief, a quarterback can't do that because he's off the field half the time. The pitcher's off the field half the time, but he controls everything. So I would think that most people would think that would be the answer. Do you also agree with me, dude? What I said about if we played our best athletes, we would dominate soccer. Like if they grew up like little kids, like kicking the soccer ball around, like Westbrook out there in California. If him and all his buddies were playing soccer. I mean, can you imagine? I just bring up Westbrook because I think he's the best athlete I've ever seen in basketball. But there's so many of them. Football. I mean, think about it. How about when Barry Sanders was playing? You think Barry Sanders would have been able to get by some people in soccer?
2: Yeah, I think you nailed it with that. I mean, I think those guys, athleticism seems to transcend the sport a lot of times. Like, sometimes you see a guy never picked up a baseball bat in his life that's a great basketball player go out there, and he looks like Ken Griffey Jr. swinging a bat or something like that. You know what I mean? So I think if these guys are training in soccer, they'd be the best athletes in the world in that sport, too.
1: Oh, it would be, I'm telling you, it would be dominant. The players that we would have, you just look over the baseball, basketball, and, you know, people are saying, well, such and such country only has 11 million people. That's the size of Los Angeles. Well, I don't care. If all 11 million people, all they care about is soccer, well, then you get these kids that are great athletes that grow up and play soccer. They're not doing it in the United States, and it's not changing. I think this World Cup thing has been wonderful, but don't anybody start telling me that this is going to be the time now where soccer's going to take. It's not. I'm happy for people that play soccer and love the game. You know, it has gotten bigger, but it's never, ever going to take over any of the other sports. It's just not. And it certainly does not help with the way youngsters live nowadays that there's not many goals scored. I mean, you know, these kids nowadays, man, I call it the microwave society, right? They want it now. We want to go. We want to do this. That's why kids don't like baseball. It's too boring. So, anyway.
2: But baseball works so well with their attention spans, I think, though. Because, you know, everyone's on their phone every second of the day. And baseball is great because after every pitch, you can hop on your phone for a second, check your Twitter, check your Instagram or whatever, and then hop back into the game again. I think young people should take another look at baseball.
1: Yeah, no chance. But, and I'm going to tell you right now, if I was playing with a dude who was on his phone between pitches, I would go over there and punch him right in the head. Oh, man. Back to the phones. 405-900-9957. You're on The Sports Animal. Go ahead, please.
3: Hey, how's it going?
1: Good. How you doing, man?
3: Good. Yeah, so first of all, I 100% agree with you about how a goalie can change the game in hockey. Antti Niemi did it in 2010 with the Blackhawks.
1: Absolutely.
3: And they traded him away to the Sharks, I think it was, and he played really well for them. But anyway, I gotta ask you about the college football playoffs.
1: Mm-hmm.
3: There's been just so much confusion and chaos around teams getting in and all that kind of thing. To me, it seems the scenario I'm going to give you kind of seems like an inevitability. So I'm just going to ask you how long you think it's going to be before the Big Ten eats up all the teams in the North and the SEC eats up all the teams in the South, and we wind up with a North and South division and get a playoff more similar to like what the NFL has.
1: You know, listen, it's a great question. Nobody actually knows. I think it's going to take a little bit longer for that scenario to happen than some other people do. But I would guess this. I don't know how long I'm going to be on the earth, but I would guess that probably 10 years from now, it'll be something similar to that. But first, you know, now they want to get to this 24-team deal. And those two big conferences, what they want is they each want 8 teams guaranteed in. And I just think that that's absurd. But it's going to happen because they're the powerful ones. So that means that OU, think about that. The University of Oklahoma, if 8 teams are going to get into the SEC, if they don't get into the tournament any year, it'll be an uproar. If they can't finish in the top 8 of the SEC, that would be horrific. You know? So, yeah. I mean, it's good for that because OU will be going to the daggone tournament probably almost every year. But I just think 8 from a conference is way too much for me.
3: I mean, if the tournament's that big, then the early rounds of the tournament kind of turn into part of the regular season at that point.
1: A little bit, yeah. You're right. And if they go 8 for me,
3: less meaningful if teams are making it in year in and year out.
1: Well, think about this. If there's 8 teams from each school, how many of them are going to play each other in the first round? You know?
3: Yeah.
1: I mean, we're going to have Big Ten against SEC at least 2 or 3 games because they're going to be 16 of the 24. There's almost no way that they can't play each other. So, I don't know, man. I have always said 16 is perfect. I don't think you should go more than 16. You've got it perfect. It's 8 teams playing 8 teams. There's no buys. It works out beautifully. But they just want to keep firing it out there like the stupid basketball tournament. We're going to have 200 teams in the basketball tournament someday.
3: Yeah, I mean, the way I see it is until the very last seeded team wins the tournament, there's no need to expand.
1: And that'll never happen. So there you go.
3: Yeah,
1: good
3: I mean,
1: stuff.
3: I don't think it needs to expand.
1: I'm with you, my man. I think it's too much. Thanks, brother. 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I'm here today at the Dale Rogers Training Center. This place is absolutely amazing here at 2501 North Utah Avenue. Private nonprofit agency that creates pathways to workplaces and communities for people living with disabilities. And I'm telling you, they're doing an unbelievable job. And they do a lot of stuff right here. Now, if you have a company and you need somebody to work, you can come by and get people, call them up, they'll help you. But also, you can get T-shirts made here. You can get trophies and plaques and all that. They do all of that. Medals. They were talking about that I should get a belt, a championship belt for the sports animal. What do you think about that, J-Lo?
2: You know me, a wrestling guy. I love it.
1: Yeah, I don't know. That might be a little bit too much for me. So, anyway, great place. You want to come in? We got some T-shirts for you. We've already had a couple guys come in and see us. Would love to talk to you. 405-900-9957. That's a Lucky Star line. We'll be back. Rest of the show dedicated to you, right here on the home of the Oklahoma City Thunder, the Animal.
4: Westwood One Sports presents this World Soccer Update. It's time for the quarterfinals. France and Morocco getting started right now in Foxborough. Rematch of the 2022 semifinal in Qatar, won by France 2-0. Les Bleus, the odds-on favorite to win this year's tournament, outscoring opponents 14-2 so far through 5 matches. All wins. Midfielder Michael Olise, who leads all players with 5 assists, is starting on a yellow card after FIFA rejected an appeal. If he picks up another yellow today and France wins, he'd be suspended for the semifinals. Speaking of suspensions, England's Jarrell Kwanzaa gets a 2-match ban for his red card against Mexico in the round of 16, so he's going to miss Saturday's quarterfinal against Norway and the semifinals should England advance. Again, France and Morocco are underway in Foxborough. With this 2026 World Soccer Update, I'm Brad Heller, Westwood One Sports.
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21: For years, we've been talking about both the positive and negative effects of being on social media. And I would say, by and large, for older adults, social media is net positive. Not all positive, but net positive. Helps them keep in touch with friends and stay social. But for younger people, social media use, especially heavy use, tends to be net negative. In fact, according to this year's World Happiness Report, youth who use social media more than 5 hours a day reported a lower level of well-being. And researchers who study this sort of thing found that many teens wish these platforms didn't even exist, and yet they can't seem to stop using them. Experts we talked to largely suggested two things. Ideally, along with your friend group, take some time offline. Also, try to recurate your algorithm so it shows you posts that'll make you feel good. I'm Dr. Sanjay Gupta, helping you live a better life.

0: Here today at Dale Rogers Training Center. Great place. We'll be telling you about as we go along. 405-900-9957, the number, if you'd like to jump in. Let us get to the phones. You're on the Sports Animal. Go ahead, please.
1: Hi, this is Patrick here. I just had a question. You know, when these NFL teams are going through the draft process, do they ever look at how much a kid has transferred in college? And is that something they view as negative? I mean, I imagine a guy like Jerry Jones would view that as pretty negative.
0: Yeah, I don't mean it's a good question. I think things have changed. I would say that 20 years ago, if a guy had transferred to three or four different schools, I think you'd look at it as, well, gosh, you know, he can't get along or something like that. But nowadays, it's just different because all you got to do is tell the NFL, well, the school that I was at was only going to pay me $1 million, and the other school offered me $2.5 million, so I'm going to go get the $2.5 million. Nobody can blame you for that, right? I know you don't like it, or I don't like it, but that's the way the world is now, right?
1: Yeah, I just wonder if they look at it in that second contract point where they're knowing they're going to have to offer absolute top dollar compared to somebody else, if that's something they
0: it's a little bit different because there's rules in the NFL. There are no rules in this stupid college football now. You know, they can't just say, oh, you mean you want to pay him $5 million? Well, I'm going to pay him $10 million. I mean, you can't do that. You got to stay according to how much they make and how much the position makes and all that other stuff. So, I don't think it's the same. But I understand what you're saying. I think that you might doubt a guy a little bit if maybe his loyalty or something. But money, dude, money makes the world go round. Unfortunately, and you know, I love working here. But I mean, if a station in Dallas said, hey, you want to come down and work to decide to retire, we'll give you $1 million a year. If Julie wanted to go, which there's no way she would because of the grandbabies, you know, then we'd go. So it's just, you know, money's not everything. Happiness is very important. But money is pretty big when you're talking as much as they're talking, you know, in this stuff nowadays.
1: I appreciate it.
0: Thanks, man. Appreciate it. Especially when you're 20 years old. I mean, 20 years old, I've told the story. J-Mo, I hit a massive home run in the College World Series against Texas that put us ahead in the eighth inning. You know, it's one of the biggest home runs in the history of the school, basically. And after the game, one of the alumni walked up, shook my hand, said, great job. And there were like $500 bills in his hand. Now, unfortunately, I spent that $500 probably in two nights. But you know what I'm saying? That was a lot of money. But I was fired up.
2: Probably a
0: $500.
2: Fun, probably a fun two nights, too.
0: Oh, it was. It was great, yeah. I was buying drinks for anybody. It didn't matter. It was a good time. Good time. Let us get back to the phones. You're on the Sports Animal. Go ahead, please.
2: Jim, it's me again. We got somebody waiting on the lines, but I think this is a really good question.
0: What do you got? Your opinion
2: on it here. This is from the text line here. How do you feel about the Pirates yanking starter Jared Jones after six innings with a perfect game last night? The same thing also happened Saturday with the Marlins. They pulled out Yuri Perez after seven perfect innings. What do you think about this modern trend in Major League Baseball?
0: Well, I mean, I can't stand it, but it's what they do now. I mean, they worry about these kids' arms. And one of the things that's different, you know, when someone says, well, you know, Bob Gibson would pitch, you know, Warren Spahn had 350 complete games. It's a little different now because of the slider and the split finger fastball. Back then, they didn't have a slider or a split-finger fastball. They had the curveball, fastball, and then changeups. And those pitches do not hurt your arms. But the slider and the split-finger hurt your arm. And I think that's pretty much why all this stuff is going on, where they're so scared of these young kids, like, you know, getting hurt and stuff and pitching too much. I don't like it. I'm going to tell you right now, if I had a perfect game through seven innings and they came to me and said, hey, good job, you're done, I'd be like, what? But I'm old-fashioned, you know that. These kids nowadays probably go, okay, probably shake hands and move on. But, yeah, the answer to the question is I don't like it.
2: But it's not like, even based on your defense of it, which makes total sense, it's not unrealistic to expect the line where you don't do that be a perfect game, right?
0: No, I mean, a perfect game, man. There are so few perfect games in the history of the game that I would want my name on a perfect game. And I would beg. If I was the pitcher, I would tell him, my arm feels great. Let me go try for it. Just have me ready in the bullpen. And even if I hit a guy and the perfect game is done and I still have a no-hitter, take me out. That's what I would say to him. And then I would work my tail to retire the next six batters to get the perfect game. I believe, if I'm not mistaken, I heard this one day, and I can't remember which one it is. It's either four home runs in a game or a perfect game is the least done, if that may. I'm using horrible English. But you know what I'm saying? It's either four home runs in a game or a perfect game.
2: That's right. Four home runs in a game has only been done 21 times in the history of Major League Baseball, while there have been 24 official perfect games.
0: Okay, so I knew that the two of them were fighting with each other. So there you go. So if I could be one of 25 perfect games, dude, in 160 years of baseball, I got to tell you, I don't think I'd let them take me out. Now, you know what? If my arm got sore after it, I wouldn't tell them. I mean, I wouldn't say to them, yeah, you know what, man, I'm sore. They would be like, yeah, because we didn't want you to throw. See what I'm saying?
2: Yeah. It's,
0: so if your arm gets sore, you say, yeah, no, my arm's feeling good. Don't worry about it.
2: It's crazy to me that they would take him out of a perfect game. It just doesn't make any sense to me. That's unbelievable.
0: That's what they do now. It's the way they play the game. I don't like it either. All right, 405-900-9957. Lucky Star line. I'll be at Lucky Star tomorrow, by the way. Let's get to the phones. Al will be out there, too. You're on the Sports Animal. Go ahead, please. Hello.
3: Yes, ma'am.
0: Go ahead. Yeah, go ahead, my man. What's up?
3: I've got several things. One, okay. I've been listening to you for years and years and years and years.
0: Thank you.
3: We raised three daughters, and ours are 2 years older than yours.
0: Oh, okay.
3: Yes,
0: so you know.
3: You
0: so you know.
3: Babies.
0: You know.
3: I know.
0: Yeah.
3: The other thing is I want to give it up to you about your advertisement with Rob's Ranch.
0: Thank you.
3: We've got a young man that went out there, and he's been sober now for 2 years. Comes to church. It changed
0: Beautiful.
3: His life. So thank you.
0: I love
3: you.
0: It, man. It's amazing. No problem, man. I'm happy to be a very small part of what they do. So.
3: Amen. But the other thing is, you was talking that earlier with that lady about books on tape.
0: Yeah.
3: I've been a truck driver for over 30 years. I've probably listened to hundreds and hundreds of them, starting with... Well, 8 tracks, then cassettes, then CDs, and
0: right
3: now, then you do it on your phone,
0: right?
3: And it's very easy to get a library card and then use Libby. They have a huge selection.
0: Okay,
3: but just one piece of advice:
0: okay,
3: make sure when you download the books that you're online, that you're in a, because if you don't. If you download it like that, they go on your phone. If you don't use them online, then you may be in a place where you can't get a signal and you'll lose the book.
0: Okay. All right. So you're saying do it where I'm under Wi-Fi.
3: Right.
0: Yes. When I download. Okay. Great advice.
3: Right.
0: I appreciate it. By the way, I appreciate what you do, man. Truck drivers are the fabric of the daggone country, man. You guys are awesome.
3: Well, thank you for that. Thank you.

0: So, yep. I mean, like when I was with the Orioles, if they were to wanted to get, like, trade Billy Ripken, I'm just letting you know that Cal Jr. would not have wanted him to trade him. I mean, they were great at shortstop and second base defensively together. Billy was a really nice player. And if they were to try to trade him, I don't know if Jr. would be very happy about that. So, anyway, that's the only thing. But more than likely, Dort will not. They will trade him. And remember this. They don't have to get their money right until the end of the season. It's the weirdest thing I've ever seen in my life. You remember we talked about this a couple years ago. If you're over the tax with 3 weeks left in the season and you're only over by, you know, a couple million or something, you can dump people to get under at the end of the season. So what that means is that they could keep Dort and then trade him at the deadline. And if they trade him at the deadline, that'll get him under the number that they need to be. It doesn't have to be at the beginning of the season. It has to be at the end of the season, which, by the way, I think is one of the stupidest things I've ever heard, but that's the way they do it.
1: Wow. Yeah, I sure didn't know that. Yeah, because they were talking this morning, you know, that his they're $12 million right now over the second cap. And his is like $18 million what they're paying him. I thought, well, yeah, okay, that kind of seals his fate. But, man, that makes a lot of difference there.
0: Exactly, yeah. And they can't go over this year because the next few years they're going to have to go close to being over. And don't forget, they're going to sell the team. You see what I'm saying? So when they sell this team for over $2 billion and they bought it for $350, they'll get all the money back that they've spent. That's what they're thinking right now. You know, I mean, these dudes that own this team that are rich, they can walk into a bank and say, give me $20 million, and they'll go, okay, just sign. You know? So anyway, that's kind of the direction they're going. But if it was me, I would find a way to get rid of Dort. I would tell SGA, listen, dude, we love him too, but it's just not going to work out. And I would get rid of Dort, and I would let Wallace be the starter and take over that spot. That's what I would do, but of course I'm not running the team, which is good for you and all the daggone fans that I'm not running the team. So,
1: well, as long as somebody like Jerry Jones don't buy the team, we'll be all right.
0: Amen, brother. Thanks for the call. Appreciate you. Appreciate you listening and what you do too. Okay.
1: Thank you, bud.
0: Yep. Love the truck drivers. You're learning this business, J-Mo, that we got a lot of truck drivers out there that listen, man. There's dudes that drive within the state, like, every day. And they listen every day. And so I love the truck drivers out there. I do. I think they're awesome. All right. Can we get another call in or no? What's going on?
2: I got a question for you if you want that, Jim.
0: What do you got? Give me a question.
2: I think this is a great one to end on here. So this morning, apparently they were talking about Stephen A. Smith being on the soap opera General Hospital. If you could pick any show that you could be a guest star in, what would it be?
0: Does it have to be running now or it could just be any show?
2: It could be any show you want to.
0: It would have to be Seinfeld.
2: Really?
0: Oh, yeah, it had to be Seinfeld, yeah. I mean, I'd like to do that thing like Keith Hernandez did.
2: Oh, yeah, that would be great. You date Elaine.
0: Well, not only dating Elaine, but you remember they did the one thing with him when they did the spitting thing, remember?
2: That's right.
0: Jerry and George were out there, and so was, no, it was George and Newman.
2: No, it was Kramer and Newman.
0: Was it Kramer and Norman? Newman?
2: Yeah, sure
0: because
2: was.
0: I thought George was okay. I think you're right. Yeah, you're right. It was Kramer and Newman. But Newman said to him, nice game, pretty boy.
2: That's right.
0: And then he spit on him, I guess, yeah. And then, of course, he did get to date Elaine that one time. But, I would say that show. I think that would be cool. I certainly don't want to go on any of these daggone reality shows, you know.
2: Oh, you got one.
0: I don't want any part of that.
2: You got one on CBS starting tonight. It's Big Brother season, Jim. That's my show.
0: Oh
2: right there.
0: Gosh! Oh my gosh! You're crazy, dude.
2: I know.
0: Well, you'll love it because Mark Rogers loves that show.
2: I love it, man.
0: So you'll be able to talk to him about Big Brother. I can't watch that, dude. I got too much going on, man. We're watching a show now called. We just got done watching this show called The Agency. Oh, it was great.

0: two seasons. Oh, great show. Now we're watching The Diplomat. And it's pretty good. It's not as good as The Agency, but it's pretty good. Good shows, though. I've watched so many great shows. And I got to tell you something. The English, they can make some daggone shows. They do a good job. The BBC and all of them over there, they do some good stuff. So, all right. I guess we better get a break. And that, of course, would be an OG&E break. I'm in today at the Dale Rogers Training Center. What a great, great place this is. 2501 North Utah Avenue. And I believe we'll have someone talk. By the way, Stats is playing. My boy Chris Stats is playing in a bounty tournament right now. And he just pulled a $25,000 bounty. So that's really cool. Good for him. Good kid. He's got some good chips, too. I need to find out how the other dudes are doing in the main event, because they are now in the money. In the money. All right, we'll come back and do whatever the heck I want to do. Stay with us on The Leader in Sports, The Animal.
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0: We're back here today at Dale Rogers Training Center. Call of the day's got to be my man, the trucker. We love our truckers out there. We got another guy here from Dale Rogers Training Center, James Helm, right? Is that you? I got to turn your mic on. I don't know what's going on. That's wrong. And say, go ahead and talk.
18: That is me.
0: There we go. Yeah. How you doing? Good?
18: Doing all right.
0: I'm good. This place is awesome, man. You guys, what you're doing, how long you been working here?
18: I've been here 11 years now.
0: That is awesome. Tell the people exactly what you do.
18: What I do? So, actually, let me back that up. I'll say what DRTC does.
0: Yeah.
18: DRTC, what we do here, we are a nonprofit, private nonprofit agency. We're right here in Oklahoma City, have been since 1953. And what we do is we really create pathways to the community and workplaces for people living with disabilities so they can reach their employment goals.
0: Mm-hmm. And then, so if people out there need people to do jobs, they can call you and ask you, right? That's one part of what you do.
18: Absolutely, yeah. So we can help create that connection point to help somebody be successful out in the community. They're working for your company, and you have a good employee.
0: Right. And then you also, tell them about what you guys do here.
18: Yeah, so we're right here in our showroom, right here at 2502 North Utah at DRTC.
0: It says
18: so
0: 2501. Now, which one is it?
18: It's the same one. Come on over.
0: Okay, I'm just
18: 2502.
0: Making, what, so we have half. You got such a big building. I guess it's two places.
18: We have five buildings on our campus. So 2502 gets you where you need
0: okay,
18: to be.
0: Good.
18: So you can come here. You can see our showroom. We have all kinds of awards that we've actually manufactured here: art glass, crystal, plaques, trophies, medals, all those kind of things. We also do promotional items as well. So we can engrave on any kind of number of tumblers. I hear that you want to get about 15 of these things.
0: I do not want any of them. Thank you very much, though.
18: So we have tumblers, we have hats, we have embroidery, screen printing here on site. We're giving away these WWLS t-shirts that we actually screen printed right here at DRTC, as well as some Oklahoma-themed apparel as well. So come on out and see us.
0: Awesome. Well, we appreciate you, man. Thanks so much for having us out here today. Hope I haven't been too loud.
18: No, I've been out of the building. You've been great.
0: All right, my man. Thanks. Thanks, James.
18: Thank
0: appreciate you. Appreciate you guys so much for having us out. Let's get another call in real quick. We got a call. You want to go to a text? What do you want to do?
16: I got a good text here for you, Jim. People are asking quite a bit. Hey, I lost it here. People are texting in their favorite shows they want to be on. Oh, here's one. Here's a poker one for you. How does a boundary work in poker?
0: It's a bounty.
16: Somebody asked boundary here, and multiple people asked boundary. So I wondered if there was something that I didn't know what it was either. So go ahead and explain bounty.
0: I think they're saying it's bounty. It's a bounty. So they have tournaments that are called bounty tournaments. And what happens is there's two different kinds of a bounty tournament. One of them is, all right, let's say you buy in for $300 for the sake of argument. It's a $300 buy-in. They give you, let's say, 20,000 in chips. And then they'll give you a $100 chip. And if you get knocked out, the person who knocks you out gets that $100 chip. So you can, I mean, over a period of time, if you play for 5, 6, 7, 8, 9 hours, you can accumulate a lot of bounties. You know what I'm saying? Now, that's one way. Everybody has the same bounty. The other way is, and this is interesting, when you get to the money, so once you get to the money, there are bounties in envelopes. And the bigger the tournament, the more the bounties are. So they've got the big, big bounty tournament at the beginning of the World Series of Poker. It's a $500 buy-in, and you just play and play. And then when it gets to the money, they've got all these bounties. So when you knock somebody out, you get to walk up and pick out an envelope. And those envelopes will have anywhere from $1,000 in it to $1 million in it. So they got like $2 million, two $500,000, and then like two $250,000, and then it goes all the way down. And so my boy Stats right there, he just knocked a guy out, and he went and got his bounty, and he won $25,000 right away. It's yours. It has nothing to do with the tournament or anything. Does that make sense about the bounties?
16: Sure does. Makes sense to me.
0: Yeah, it's cool. I've gotten bounties in the first kind of tournament. Matter of fact, I just played one when I was in Vegas, and I got like four bounties. And they were they 100 or they 200? I think they were 100. Yeah. So I got four bonies. So I won back. It was an $800 buy-in. So I won $400 back. And then if you get in the money, then you win that money too, but you get these bounties. But I've never won a bounty in one of the other kinds of tournaments where they have all the big ones, and then when you're in the money, I really would like to play. I don't play in those tournaments a lot, but that's what I would like to do. I really would like to play in one of those and maybe take a chance. I mean, this one dude, man, he's just playing in a tournament, just won a hand, and then he, guess what? He walks up and he reaches in and he pulls it out and he looks and it's $1 million.
16: I've seen on internet tournaments, you can see people's bounties as they go through. And so like if you accumulate a lot of knockouts and your total bounty goes up, if you've accumulated a lot of dollars, you become a possible target. It almost kind of handicaps you a little bit to have that big number next to your name.
0: Yeah. It's really bad to have a short stack in a bounty tournament.
16: They're coming.
0: They come after you. You're exactly like if you. It's unbelievable. Let's say you get ace, king of spades, and you've got like 25,000 left, and you say I'm all in. They will call you with 8, 9, 5, 4, ace 5. It doesn't matter. And it can be good because you're ahead, but we all know that in poker you don't always win when you're ahead. So if they beat you, you get really mad. See what I'm saying? So that's the problem with a bounty tournament. Now, if you've got a big old stack in a bounty tournament, then you can do whatever the heck you want to do. You can force the little stacks, you know, force them to come after them. So there's a lot of strategy in it. But someday I'm going to get in one of those bigger bounty tournaments, and hopefully I'll win a big bounty, and maybe it'll be a really big one. You never know. Pretty cool. I'm usually not the luckiest dude when I'm like, in that situation. You know, I normally, like, I'll probably go up there and I'll get $1,000, which will be cool.
16: Next time you go play at a table not too far away, I'm tagging along with you. I want to experience this with you. It'll be a nice little entry point for me.
0: Yeah, it's, they may kick you out, but you can't talk.
16: I could, you
0: which
16: know,
0: is hard,
16: despite
0: popular which is hard for both.
16: Yeah, I can keep my mouth shut for a bit.
0: All right, big boy. Good job, man. Appreciate you today, all right?
16: Thanks, Jim. Talk to you soon.
0: See ya. We'll take an OG&E break. We're here today at Dale Rogers Training Center. When we return, it'll be the legend, Mr. Al Eschbeck, jumping in. Can't wait to see him right here, or talk to him right here on the Leader in Sports, The Animal.
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0: And we're back. I'm here today at Dale Rogers Training Center. What an incredible place. It's a private, non-profit agency that creates workplace and communities for people living with disabilities, and they can achieve their employment goals. It's just amazing what they do for people, and we'll tell you all about it too. They also have awards and promos and stuff. We'll tell you all about what they can do, but really, really, really cool stuff. And they're the ones that make our t-shirts, and I've got t-shirts out here. Joining me right now, he is the legend of radio, king of the midgets, and the world champion at Free Cell. He is a member of the Broadcast and Journalism Hall of Fames in the state of Oklahoma, Mr. Al Eschbach. And this show is known as the Dominant
10: Duo.
0: How are you, Mr. Eschbach?
10: I'm doing really good because I'm a day close to the vacation.
0: That's exactly correct. One day closer. And you're just going to Thailand? Are you staying in your normal hotel this time?
10: Yes, I am. Not where I had the heart attack.
0: So you're not going to do the Airbnb thing anymore?
10: You know, I did it in Italy.
0: I know. You said you liked it there, right?
10: Yeah, I liked it. The problem was the bedroom was up in a loft, and the bedroom was, and there was no bathroom up there.
0: Boy, that's not good.
10: No, it's not good.
0: Yeah, that doesn't... No.
10: There were times when I slept downstairs on the sofa.
0: I mean, that's nothing wrong with that. I've slept on sofas before.
10: I tell you what, the one thing that in Italy and in Japan, there are, I was talking to somebody that went to, they were in Sorrento, and the number of stairs to their room was 252.
0: Stairs?
10: That's right. Stairs.
0: No, thank you.
10: So what he did, he stayed there one night and let his daughters and granddaughters stay there, and he got a hotel in town.
0: That's really smart.
10: I mean, can you imagine 252 stairs?
0: Yeah, I can't. That's 52 stairs would have been too much for me.
10: Yeah, but... I had, just to get to mine, I had like 65 stairs.
0: Oh, that's just what in the world, man? Do they not have elevators?
10: A lot of places, no, they don't.
0: Well, the that's Airbnbs, ridiculous.
10: I guess the Airbnbs, the one that he stayed with 250 was an Airbnb.
0: That's That's unbelievable. There is no way that I can do that. No way.
10: 252. Can you imagine?
0: No.
10: Well, I'm going to go out, go to the store. I got to get some potato chips. Okay, yeah, let me come back. I got to go down 252 steps. I got to go up 252 steps.
0: Yeah, that's terrible. I mean, terrible.
10: Now, he showed me a picture of the view. They were on top of this mountain there or in Sorrento overlooking it. It was beautiful, but no, 252 steps ain't worth it.
0: No. Heck no, it ain't worth it.
10: And guess what? You got to bring your bags up there.
0: Oh, yeah, that's horrible.
10: So what he did, he paid this person $10 per bag.
0: To carry him for him?
10: Carry him for him.
0: That's smart.
10: Yeah. Well, there's no way you're going to go carry a bag up 250, you know.
0: No, heck no. That's ridiculous.
10: Yeah.
0: You know what? Hey, do you know what Fat Jack did yesterday?
10: What?
0: He ran with the Bulls in Palermo.
10: Did he really?
0: Yep. I tried to convince him for 3 months not to do it, and he did it, and he didn't die, so.
10: I think John Brooks has done that. John Brooks
0: used to go there. Oh, did he really?
10: John Brooks used to go over there like once a year.
0: Is that something that you'd ever thought you wanted to do?
10: Tony, you want to give the percent of that?
8: 0.0.
0: Yeah, I'm right there with you. Matter of fact, I may be a little bit less than 0.0.
10: Again,
0: Tony,
10: why?
0: Tony, is that something that you would want to do, go run with the Bulls?
11: No, I don't need to do that. I'm too old now. Maybe back in the day.
0: Well, Jack's older than you.
11: I don't care, man.
0: I'm just saying.
11: Jack taking care of himself better than me?
0: No.
11: See, there you go.
10: I wouldn't care if I was 20 years old. I'm not doing it. Why would you want to do that?
0: I would never do it. You're right.
11: A few beers,
0: care.
11: You never know what might happen.
0: Maybe a case of beer, not a few beers.
10: Yeah. Let me ask you, is there anything good that can come out of it?
0: Nothing. Just that you say that you did it. That's
10: it. Nothing.
11: I did not
10: now,
11: get
10: is there something
11: that.
10: Bad that can come out of it? Hell yes, there is.
0: He sent me a video. He sent me a video after he was done. That, by the way, the other thing that's terrible is that they do it like it's 7 o'clock in the morning over there. But anyway.
10: Yeah, mine has gone down from 0.0. It also
0: It's a negative now. But here's the other thing. Listen to this. Negative. While he's doing his video, there's like ambulances going by. For people that obviously got trampled. Wow. Yeah, I'm not as worried about the Bulls as I am everybody else, like in a big old group, man. And they say if you like get outside away from the Bulls and the people like push you into the walls and stuff.
10: Oh, it just sounds like a lot of fun. It just
0: seems ridiculous.
10: Like, I got to chart that off as a vacation stop. Something I want to do is
0: I guess Palermo's a cool little city, though.
10: I'm sure Palermo. I've been all over Spain, and Spain is really cool.
0: But I'm sorry. Okay, what's the amount of money you would do it for? And forget about old now. Let's say that we were both 30 years old. What's the amount of money it would take for you to go and run with the Bulls?
10: A million?
0: I think a million is about right, yeah. If you said, I'll give you $1 million, or someone said, give me $1 million, and I'll go good, and I would do it for $1 million.
10: Yeah.
0: But I just don't understand that.
10: Yeah, you don't want to get trampled. Getting trampled by a bull. A bull is a really big animal. How much does a bull weigh, Tony?
0: Oh, I mean, they're huge.
10: 800 pounds?
0: Oh, yeah, I'm sure it's got to be up in that neighborhood, yeah.
10: I mean.
0: But remember, Al, it's not just the bulls, it's all the other people.
10: Oh, I know.
0: And you see that stuff in the soccer places, soccer games over there in Europe, where they all get together and they're going crazy, and then they just start stomping on people.
10: Yeah, you're right.
0: If you fall
10: down,
0: you're done.
10: You fall down, you're done. That's exactly right.
0: So there is no way. No way. I made a pact with myself about 20 years ago that I'm not going to do anything that I can possibly die.
10: I don't go into the ocean anymore.
0: I barely go in anymore, too.
10: Since I almost drowned 3 or 4 different times.
0: The last time we were in Hawaii, you know, they said, oh, it's a bad undertow. And Julie said, let's go in the ocean. I said, nope. I said, I'll sit right here by the ocean, but I'm not going in.
10: No, the undertow in Hawaii is wicked. And that's one of the places I almost drowned.
0: I know. I remember you telling me that. But people don't understand, man. If you haven't ever felt an undertow, it's one of the most incredible feelings you'll ever feel.
10: I've thought so many times, but it's like when I went to Mexico and Acapulco once, and that's the same thing. I think people that didn't grow up around the ocean don't know how dangerous undertow is and how many people drown.
0: Yep, you're right.
10: One was in Cabo San Lucas also. I was with Dayana. I go, I bet a ton of people have drowned here. Don't know about the ocean undertow.
0: Especially if you're drinking and stuff and messing around.
10: No doubt. Yeah. Yeah.
0: And it doesn't matter how strong you are, how good you swim.
10: No.
0: That thing
10: it
0: is going to
10: tumbles
0: suck
10: you over.
0: Up.
10: It knocks you down into the sand, tumbles you over.
0: Yes, it does.
10: And
0: by
10: you
0: the
10: become
0: way,
10: disoriented.
0: I'll be,
10: at least
0: I'm
10: I
0: I'm being
10: did.
0: Told that full-grown bulls weigh between 1,600 and 2,000 pounds.
10: Oh, let's get hit. Let one of them step on me. Yeah, that's cool.
0: Well, that's about what a car weighs, doesn't it, Tony? Is a car weigh 2,000 pounds?
11: I mean, it's right in the neighborhood, I guess.
0: My Prius probably weighs 2,000. The big trucks probably weigh more. So, yeah, so I'm gonna go out with a bunch of Priuses going up and down the street crazy, and I'm going to go out there and run with them. That makes a lot of sense.
10: My goodness, that yeah.
0: I think he's going to be on tomorrow, and I'm going to rip him hard. I'm coming. I'm going to go. You're a psycho, dude. But we were really concerned. Julie was really concerned that like he might get knocked over. But he made it.
10: Yeah,
0: he's very excited. He made it.
10: It's something again that it's not on my bucket list.
11: No. Johnny's Charcoal Broiler text Nation line. This it's so great. He sent a picture with his bull. He's got a beer on his head. Says, I'll run with my bull. Sometimes he even holds my beer. See this picture. It's great.
0: Oh, yeah. There's people around here listening right now that have bulls.
11: Absolutely.
0: Yeah, sure they do. But I always thought
10: when Colorado played, when Ralphie the Buffalo came out, I mean, I thought Ralphie was really cool.
0: I used to love Ralphie, too.
10: Yeah, let me ask. Texas have a cow. They don't have the cow anymore?
0: Bevo, he's down there. Yeah, they have him.
10: Oh, Bevo's still there? Okay.
0: Yeah, Bevo's are still there, yeah.
10: You have to point him out to me next year.
0: Yeah, he sits down there in the end zone.
10: Okay.
0: Sits down there in the end zone.
10: Ralphie the Buffalo was as cool as could be.
0: Oh, I totally agree with you on that, yeah.
10: I wonder why they call him Ralphie.
0: I don't know. But Ralphie was, you're right.
10: Yeah,
0: really cool.
10: Yeah. I remember
0: and
10: people.
0: They used to run
10: I tell you what,
0: hard,
10: I, a couple people... I think, if I remember right, somebody got hurt. I mean, they fell down, and Ralphie kept on running.
0: Yeah, that's... once again, I wouldn't go to college and say, hey, I'm going to run with the bull.
10: Yeah.
0: Let me be Ralphie's guy.
10: Yeah, well, let's bring Ralphie out. Everybody's going to applaud us because we're bringing Ralphie out.
11: By the way, according to this thing here, it's Ralphie 7, current... Ralphie mascot.
0: It's a seventh one.
11: Nickname.
10: What's the life of a bull?
11: Well, hang on. Nickname Brandy. So that's the new one.
0: Thought his name was Ralphie.
11: I thought so too.
10: So it's not Ralphie anymore?
0: The bull's name.
11: It says the university's mascot is currently Ralphie the seventh, nickname Brandy.
10: I'm gonna call him Ralphie the seventh.
0: Yeah, I don't understand why. I mean, you would think that would be it. That'd be like the Pope. The Pope changes his name.
10: So you said they nicknamed him Brandy?
11: Yes. Yeah.
10: Tony, one of the great songs of the 70s. Please,
11: I would agree with this.
0: You're a fine girl.
10: One of the great, great songs.
0: What a good wife you would be.
10: Talk about a one-hit wonder.
0: I know it, man. Who does that?
11: No.
10: Looking Glass.
11: Oh, Al, you gave it away. I wanted Jim to try.
0: Looking Glass. I might have gotten that one, but it probably would have been close.
11: You never get it when I play it, ever. Ever, ever.
0: Yeah, I know. But it's a great song.
10: Here we go.
0: Poor Brandy. She's in love with the guy, and he just blows her off.
10: Yeah.

0: such a fine.
1: Oh my gosh. What a great song.
2: That really is cool, isn't it? Really, really cool. Really cool. By the way, I wanted to let people know, updated on the main event. A lot of good things happening out there. My boy Watson got knocked out, but he did cash. And also Bogart. Bart, that's what we call him, Bart. He is still alive with a big stack. So,
3: by the way, Al, follow it. 15 to 20 years for a bull, biological lifespan.
4: How long?
3: 15 to 20, this thing's it.
4: Wow.
2: I'm getting a lot more information, too. Bevo is only a 1,000-pound steer. You know, he's a longhorn. He's not a bull.
4: Yeah, it's a cow.
2: And cars usually, I guess, weigh maybe around 3,000 pounds.
4: Oh, what was the... Oh, my God, help me. He did OU football for a year or two, Jim. And he going, what's that cow doing on the field? He was a real nerd. Who am I thinking of? That's going to drive me nuts. Someone got the Texas on a Johnny's charcoal text line.
2: Now, wait a minute. Now, he was doing what, radio for OU?
4: Yeah, he did radio for OU football.
2: He was a play-by-play?
4: Yes. And he was a real nerd.
2: So he was in between Bob Berry Sr., or was he right before our man Toby Rowland? Like, how long ago you talking?
4: No, it's long ago. It's long ago. It got to be.
2: So was it when Bob Berry Sr. went to OSU?
4: It was somewhere in there. Between John Brooks, after John Brooks. It's 30, 40 years ago.
2: Okay.
4: But he was really, and he goes, he was an idiot. Some of the things he said, I tell you, he was there when Kenyon Rashid was there, and it would have been in the night. It would have been the early night. It would have been right before Bob Sr. came back, I think, or someone got to tell me who he is. Oh, he said some of the dumbest things.
2: And you said he did it for 2 years?
4: 1 or 2 years. He didn't do it long. I can't. He did it so little, I can't remember his name.
2: Was he? So he wasn't from around here, maybe?
4: No.
2: And then did he leave after he was done?
4: He was gone, yeah.
2: So he's not. He didn't stay around here then?
4: No, he didn't stay around.
2: I have no idea. I have no answer at all for you.
4: I have no
2: answer. I
4: don't
2: know who that would be. Well, Tony,
4: we got
2: why
4: Johnny's
2: don't you look up the play-by-play? I know
4: text line.
2: Text line will do it for
3: I've
2: us.
3: I've got a couple of names here. Mike Trapps is not the name.
4: No, not Mike Trapps. I know Mike well.
3: That's why I'm not firing it out there. Gary Johnson. Gary Johnson? Sound familiar?
4: What year did they say Gary Johnson?
3: It doesn't. It just says Gary Johnson. It's misspelled, by the way.
2: Tony, why don't you look up real quick? Just
3: I tried. I Googled it, and nothing seems to come up.
2: You can't find OU play-by-play voices? Put in the University of Oklahoma play-by-play voices. I would think that it would come up.
4: You would think so.
3: Oh, you
2: don't remember.
3: Announcers, okay.
2: You're finding it? Because if it was the early 90s, that's when I started radio. That was when I first came back. I came to Oklahoma and went on the air. You and I first met.
4: I think it was the early 90s. Whenever Kenyon Rashid was there. And
2: golly, that is a name from the unbelievable past.
4: I know.
2: I got to know him well.
4: Went to Rockhurst High School in Kansas City.
2: Why do you remember him so well? That's interesting of the team at that point.
4: Because his name, he said something stupid about Kenyon Rashid. He said,
2: what did he say?
4: Is his name Kenyon? I think is what he said. It was a really dumb thing.
2: Who was this guy? Oh, man, I wish I'd have been talking about him on the radio.
4: Larry McAllis is out there listening. Larry Mack used to make fun of him all the time. We all made fun of him.
2: I don't know. I don't have
4: Maybe it's Gary Johnson. Find out. Did Alicia, you announcers, Tony?
3: Let's see. I'm gonna name all these. I think I can get through this.
4: Go ahead.
3: Not Bob Berry Sr. Walter Cronkite's listed on this.
4: Yeah, he did it in the 40s.
3: That's wild.
2: Yeah.
3: John Domer Doremus. John Doremus.
4: What are the years they're putting?
3: Doremus. Let's see. 31 to 95. American radio personality.
4: No, it's not him.
3: Okay, 56 to 57.
4: No.
3: Dave Garrett.
2: No, Dave Garrett, of course. We know Dave Garrett.
3: Kurt Gowdy.
4: No.
3: Merv Johnson.
4: No. When did Gary Johnson do it?
3: I don't have a Gary Johnson on this list, whoever this person
4: is. Okay, go ahead.
3: France Lowe, L-A-U-X.
4: No.
3: Chris Lincoln.
4: No.
2: We know Chris Lincoln.
3: Bob Murphy.
4: No.
3: That's all I have here for the list of Oklahoma Sooner football announcers.
4: Oh, man.
2: Really? That's interesting.
3: Tyler says on the text line, Bill Bryan.
4: Who?
3: Bill Bryan.
4: Bill Grimes?
3: Brian.
4: No, I never heard of Bill Bryan.
2: This is one of the most amazing things that's ever been done on our radio show.
4: Maybe Barry Trammell, no.
2: I bet you Trammell, no.
3: What did he say about the cow, Al, on the field?
4: He said, what's that cow doing on the field?
2: He didn't realize that it was Bevo.
4: Yeah. Yeah, he goes, what's that cow doing on the field? Oh
2: my God. You would think that you'd do a little bit of research.
4: Yeah, OU Texas.
2: OU Texas.
4: Yeah.
2: Oh, my God. He's lucky I wasn't on the air back then with you. I mean, we would have obliterated that dude. What's the cow doing on the field?
3: All right, this person says, it was Gary Johnson, late 70s. I remember hearing it.
4: Okay, there we go.
2: So it's late 70s. So that's when I came. Bob Berry Jr. had gone to OSU in that neighborhood, right? Because Bob Berry Jr. called the games, I believe, when I was there.
4: Now, why are we confirming that's Gary Johnson?
3: I don't know. Three Gary Johnsons here. Was 77, called the OU Ohio State game in 76.
4: So he did it for 2 years?
3: Let me do some more. I'm looking on the text line here, Al.
4: Okay.
2: 78 to 80? That's about when I think Bob Berry Sr. went to OSU.
4: I don't know. I mean, again, we'll ask Barry Trammell. He might.
2: Trammell, no. You're right. Trammell, no. Let's take an OG&E break. Save up to 20%. Oh, he was from. It says this guy's telling me he was there from 78 to 90. That can't be right. 12 years. You would know.
4: No, that's not right. John Brooks was doing it.
3: Johnson was 1 year and then replaced by Brooks. This texter says.
4: Well, it has to be Gary Johnson.
2: Gosh, I wish I could have heard that. I would have. Tony, I might have gotten thrown off the air if somebody asked who the dang, what's a cow doing on the field?
3: So funny.
2: Oh, that's just beautiful. All right, we'll come back. I'm here at the this place that I'm at is incredible, the Dale Rogers Training Center. What they basically do, they do two types of things. One is they get jobs and employment goals for disabilities. So if you have a company that needs people to work, they've got people that can do all different kinds of things. Also here, if you want to get T-shirts, if you want to get awards and trophies and things like that, they make them all right here in this building over here. And they're nice. They did them for our 25th anniversary, those awards that were made. And they also make our Sports Animal T-shirts. And I've got about four or five of those left if you want to come by here, 2501 North Utah Avenue. We'll come back with Mr. Al Eschbeck right here on the home of the Thunder, the Sports Animal. This show's known as the Dominant
4: Duo.
0: 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Moroccan goalkeeper Yacine Bono, the story of the first half of the quarterfinal against France. Three saves, including on a penalty kick by Kylian Mbappe. Morocco and France are scoreless at halftime in Foxborough. That's the first time in his World Cup career that Mbappe has missed a penalty kick. Meanwhile, Morocco's first shot didn't come until the final seconds of the half. Winner of this one will take on the winner of tomorrow's Spain-Belgium match in the semifinals. Elsewhere, FIFA giving England's Gerald Kwanzaa a two-match ban for his red card against Mexico in the round of 16. So Kwanzaa will miss Saturday's quarterfinal against Norway, and he'd also miss the semifinals should England advance. Again, halftime in Foxborough. France and Morocco are scoreless in the first quarterfinal. With this 2026 World Soccer Update, I'm Brad Heller, Westwood One Sports.
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18: A better life with Dr. Sanjay Gupta.
19: Osteoporosis affects millions of people in the United States and around the world. It's a disease that basically causes someone's bones to become weak, brittle, and porous, which can increase their risk of fractures. Now, the good news here is there are things you can do other than, or in addition to, taking medications to prevent fractures before it's too late. One is to up your intake of calcium and vitamin D. You also want to eat more protein. One functional medicine dietitian told us that that helps build muscle, and if you're building muscle strength, then you are also building bone strength. You want to be mindful of your workouts. The best ways to build bone density, one therapist told us, are going to be resistance exercises like lifting weights, and also exercises that make your bones take a bit of an impact, such as jumping or even running, just loading the bones a little bit more. I'm Dr. Sanjay Gupta, helping you live a better life.
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0: two paychecks, would you bet? What side of this bet would you bet? I'm going to say that no American born player wins the MVP in the NBA for 10 years. What side would you bet of that?
1: Wow.
0: It's a good question, isn't it?
1: Yeah.
0: Because you got to think, I'll just help you as you're thinking. You got to think of Cooper Flagg. You got to think of these kids like Peterson and DeBonsa, because we're talking 10 years. You got Edwards. You got Cade Cunningham. What other American players, younger players that are really good right now?
1: So Peterson's from the U.S., right?
0: Yeah, Peterson's from the U.S.
1: So DeBonsa's
0: DeBonsa's from the U.S. Flagg is from the U.S.
1: I would take.
0: Now
1: I
0: remember.
1: Yeah.
0: Go ahead. I was just going to say, remember, Wembanyama's going to rip some off here.
1: I know.
0: Yeah. So what do you think?
1: I would take an American who won in 10 years.
0: Okay. Interesting. I might lean towards the other
1: side. Of course, these
0: side.
1: Other guys are just coming up that I think are going to be great.
0: I agree with you. I think they are too. But I tell you what, man. These youngsters, SGA is still young. Doncic is still young. Jokic is not an old man. It doesn't matter with him because he didn't have any daggone athleticism. Right? You got Giannis who's going to a new team if he can stay healthy. I don't know. It's interesting. Your side of it is probably right for 10 years, but if I'd have said 5, I don't think it's right.
1: Yeah, 5, I agree with that. I definitely agree with that, but I think these guys, I think Peterson and Bonsher could be better than Flagg.
0: Do you? Flagg got an unbelievable rookie year. I'm not saying they won't be.
1: Yeah.
0: But...
1: In fact, I'll say Peterson will have a better year than Flagg had last year.
0: Wow.
1: Well, they're playing each other tonight, DeBonsher and Peterson.
0: I know they are. What time is that game?
1: I bet Tony's looking it up right now.
0: Let me ask you a question, though. Flagg was ended up being the go-to guy. Peterson's got some other dudes, man. I mean, you know, with Utah, they got some dudes who can score.
1: Well, remember, Kyrie Irving's going to be playing this year.
0: That's a good point. Yeah, Kyrie Irving, if he's healthy all the way, he obviously is a tremendous player.
1: But
0: Flagg had a great year.
1: Nothing against Flagg. I mean, I like Flagg. But from all the reports in the summer league, I mean, What Peterson is doing is unbelievable.
0: No, Peterson has really been incredible. There's no doubt. He has been unbelievable. He's so talented, and for some reason, he's not acting like the punk that he did in college. I don't know what he was doing in college. I don't know what was wrong with him. I guess he didn't want to be there, I guess.
1: Well, maybe he really was hurt.
0: But there were times where he would play and then not play. So, in other words, it wasn't like he wouldn't play the whole game because he was hurt. He'd play some of it, and then he would say, I'm out for the rest of the game. That's weird to me. You either play or you don't play.
1: No doubt it's weird.
0: Yeah. Listen, he's incredibly talented. And I think there's a legitimate chance, even though you know me, I've loved DeBonsa for a while, there's a legitimate chance that Peterson will be the best player in this draft.
1: Well, yeah. Let's not forget Boozer either.
0: Oh, I know. Boozer's a tremendous player.
1: And Caleb Wilson. This was a great, great draft.
0: I agree with you.
1: Yeah. I think it's going to be really good this year is Yackel.
0: Who?
1: Yackel from Michigan.
0: Oh, you mean the kid for Golden State?
1: Yackel.
0: That you and I wanted the Thunder to take.
1: No, I didn't want the Thunder draft. He's a forward. The Thunder don't need a forward.
0: Well, that's a good point. Yeah.
1: I mean, the two draft ahead of them, the Thunder weren't going to draft either one of those guys. They need a center.
0: Yeah, no, you're right. They do need a center. I'm just saying that they've now gone 2 years in a row with a center. Right?
1: Well, and again, what does that tell us about Sorber?
0: Yeah, I don't know. I mean, it's so hard to figure out something about Sorba. I mean, he's got to be crushed. I always think about how these kids

0: But that's a good thing you got, Jim. I mean, that.
1: I just think it's an interesting question.
0: But it appears in this draft there are a lot of good Americans in it. But, you know, Morris from Spain.
1: I know. That's another one. I'm telling you, man. The other countries are doing a great job. Yeah. And you want to know another sport that this is true? Is baseball. Because it used to just be Dominican and those. But now you got Japan firing all these players in there that are really good. I mean, it's incredible.
0: And let me tell you something. You're going to like this. I saw the headline and read the story. UCLA got a commitment from...
1: Yeah, the number one player.
0: And you know where he's from?
1: Where?
0: He's a Serb.
1: He's a Serb?
0: He's a Serb.
1: Wow. Okay. So they got him. Was he in college, though? Did he come over here in college, or did they get him from Serbia?
0: I'll get him here. I'll get him here in just a bit.
1: I saw that on the deal that said that UCLA gets the number one player from in the draft. This guy's supposed to go number one in the draft, I guess. I don't know a lot about him.
0: I'm going to get some information right now on him.
1: I don't know. Okay. I don't know anything about him.
0: 1928 Nikola Kusturica, potential number one pick in 2028 draft. Prize international wing. He's a wing. Massive talent. 6'8" wing. Okay. Who just dropped 37 points on Team USA in Sunday's championship game in the FIBA U-17 World Cup. The Serbian native turned just 17 in April, meaning he'll have 2 years to play college ball before being eligible for the 2028 draft.
1: Wow. Interesting. Now spell his name slowly so we can try to figure out what it says.
0: K-U-S.
1: Okay, Kus. Okay.
0: T-U-R.
1: T-U-R, Kirster. Okay.
0: I-C-A.
1: Kusturica. Okay. Well, yeah. Somebody's got to know the name. We don't have to wait. We don't have to worry about it for a couple of years. But
0: so yeah, UCLA, they beat out Michigan and Kentucky for him.
1: Well, they must have given a bunch of money to the kid.
0: No doubt. Although, what, Jim? Probably these kids from Serbia, whatever, we talk about all the time. That money's not the end all with these kids.
1: I agree with you. You're right. They're raised differently than our kids are. And then the AAU, my boy J-Mo, who's, does my show now, he's coaching at the Division II and III levels, and he was at a lot of those AAU games, and he said they're just terrible, man. All they do is run up and down and fire it up from everywhere.
0: I mean,
1: nobody plays any fundamental basketball.
0: So we got to follow this kid at UCLA this year.
1: Okay, we will. No, but wait a minute now. Is he coming this year, or is he a 27 recruit?
0: He got to be a 20. He got to be next year then.
1: Because if he's only 17, that means he's probably going to come next year, right?
0: Yeah, and then be eligible for the draft.
1: And then be eligible for the draft in 28.
0: Let me go look at that and see.
1: They got a lot of players over there in Europe now out that are playing really good basketball.
0: Oh, no doubt. Let me see what it says here.
1: Unfortunately, the Thunder
0: to a multi-year deal. I guess he's going to be there this year.
1: Okay, cool. So he's going to play 2 years and then go to the NBA.
0: Yes, exactly.
1: I wonder if that's because
0: he says will be one of the youngest players in college basketball next season, alongside Duke incoming phenom Joaquin Bunta. That's Bunta. I guess he's American too.
1: That's another
0: also
1: one.
0: Also turned 17 in May and will be eligible like him.
1: Jeez, man. They're just getting younger and younger.
0: Joaquin.
1: And you can't go in the draft, though, until after you're 18, right?
0: Yeah.
1: Okay. So I wonder when their birthdays are.
0: Let me see where this kid is from.

0: this kid from Duke, another foreign guy. Okay, we can come on, tell me where he's from. God, Barcelona.
1: Well, he's a Spanish guy. Okay. Well, I got to tell you, Al, I mean, I don't know if anybody in the United States cares, but I'm telling you, the European basketball is just catching up. I mean, it is not as an entire team over there, but player after player after player. I'll tell you right now, if the international team played the United States team in the NBA, who would win?
0: The international team would.
1: Exactly. The problem is that they split by countries. Right?
0: But
1: can you imagine
0: SGA
1: and Doncic in the daggone backcourt with Jokic
0: Wembanyama?
1: Inside? Wembanyama? I mean, that would be... I mean, the Americans would get their butts kicked.
0: They'd get killed.
1: It's crazy, isn't it?
0: What are your thoughts about Jokic not signing an extension?
1: Yeah, I don't know, man. I thought he would be a guy that stayed in Denver for the rest of his
0: life. I did, too. I guess he's going to see what goes on there next year.
1: I guess.
0: If he doesn't like the coach or whatever.
1: Maybe he just wants to win, and he doesn't think they can win there, maybe. I don't know.
0: Well, they're still really good. I mean, if they were in the East, they'd win the East.
1: But they're in the West, and can they beat the Thunder? And can they beat San Antonio?
0: Yeah, I know.
1: You know, so I don't know. That's a tough deal. He's, if he goes on the free agent market, it will be a massive brawl to get him.
0: Yeah, I mean,
1: that'd be crazy.
0: Next year is a really good year for free agents, as it stands right now.
1: Can't wait. Let's take an OG&E break. I'm here today at Dale Rogers Training Center. Mr. Barry Trammell will join us next. This show has been the award-winning dominant
0: duo.
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1: We're back. I'm here today at Dale Rogers Training Center, joined by Mr. Al Eschbach and Mr. Barry Trammell, and this show's known as the Total
0: Donuts
17: Hour.
1: Tram, how you doing today?
17: Well, I've had an interesting day, sort of a bummer of a day.
1: What's the matter?
17: Well, here's what happened. My granddaughter, Sadie, the softball player.
1: Right.
17: They go once a year and play in the national tournament somewhere.
1: Right.
17: Well, they're doing that in 2 weeks in Chattanooga. But Oklahoma City hosts a 16-under nationals also. And it's this week, and they got in it. And part of the tournament, every team that enters is guaranteed at least one game in the big stadium.
1: Oh, that's really cool.
17: That is cool. Think about that. I mean, it's the greatest softball stadium literally in the world.
1: Right.
17: And she gets to play in it. So their game was at 2 o'clock today. Only trouble was they had an 8 a.m. game. And she slides into second base in the fourth inning and catches her ankle wrong or something. Can't put any weight on it. We take her to the ER. She's got a severe sprain of some kind. They put her in her boot. She can't play for at least a week.
1: Stinks.
17: But now she got to go to the field and, be a part of all that. But she could have played in the best softball park in the world today. And
1: well, you know what?
17: Cost her.
1: Maybe she'll have a chance to play there again.
17: Yeah, sure, maybe so. Maybe so.
1: Now, is she the same granddaughter that plays volleyball, or are those two different ones?
17: No. Two different ones.
1: Okay. All right, very good.
17: Yeah.
1: Al has a question he wants to ask you about a guy. Go ahead.
0: Okay. There's an OU announcer, football, in the late 80s or early 90s for 1 year. He was a total nerd.
17: Gary Johnson.
0: Was Gary Johnson in the 90s then? 80s, late 80s?
17: No. Oh, you're not talking. Are you talking about the sideline guy?
0: Okay, maybe it was a sideline guy. Yeah. Who was it?
17: Oh, it's the guy from Iowa. Donnie brought him down from Iowa.
0: Yeah, he said, "What's that cow doing on the field?" Yeah.
1: So that was in the late 70s, true?
0: It was in 80s.
17: No,
0: late 80s, early 90s.
17: Kenyon Rashid.
0: Who was he?
17: Yes, nobody, he did.
1: You remember his name, Trim?
17: No, I don't have it. I thought somebody might.
0: Oh,
17: somebody
0: what a nerd. Someone has to have it. No one we've caught, mean.
17: No.
0: Yeah. What's that cow doing on the field?
1: Golly. Trim, I said it's a good thing.
17: You know what?
1: Go ahead.
17: Cut him some slack. I've asked the same thing myself a time or two.
0: Kenyon?
1: Get out of here.
17: No, what's that cow doing on the field?
1: You did not say that. You've never said that.
17: That
1: is crazy. I was saying, Tram, that it's thing that we weren't on the radio together back then because we would have killed him. I mean, it would have been one of the ugliest things that's ever happened. So it's probably a good thing.
17: You know, I can remember all kinds of things. He was heavy. He was early day travel baseball. He had like a baseball, travel baseball organization.
0: Yes. Was it Mark something?
18: Mark Matthews.
0: Mark Matthew. You're right. When you said the baseball thing, they played like 100 games in the summer. He made all kind of money off of kids.
17: Yeah.
1: Wasn't there a Matthews that did like radio, Al? I mean,
0: TV,
1: it's
0: not the same guy.
1: Okay.
0: That passed away just a little bit ago.
1: Okay. Wow, that's crazy. We finally got it. Thank you, champ.
0: Mark Matthew. Al was going crazy.
1: Couldn't remember the name. Bill Hastings just sent it too. Mark Matthew. That's crazy.
0: What's the cow doing on the field?
1: Yeah. What's the cow doing on the field? I can't believe that. That would be, oh my gosh, that's unbelievable. All right, champ, before we go, and then Al can lead it, but I got a question for you real quick, okay? If you had to bet your next two paychecks with the Tulsa World, would you bet in the next 10 years in the NBA, would you bet that there will be an American wins the MVP or there won't be one? 10 years, the next 10 years. What would you bet?
17: Oh, I would probably bet yes.
1: Al, we're talking about the really good youngsters.
17: In keeping the gambling motif that you're going down,
1: right.
17: I'd set the over-under at 1.5 in the decade.
1: At the most. I agree with you. Because Wembanyama hadn't even won one yet.
17: And he's about to win a whole bunch.
1: Exactly. And you know what? Doncic, I mean, if they get their thing straight, he'll have a chance. SGA's not done. No, I think SGA is done next year because after winning it two years in a row and not having the best of performances in that San Antonio series, I think there's going to be a lot of people that will not vote for him next year. That's just me.
17: But Jokic in through?
1: Yep. If Embiid could ever play 75 games, which is
0: let's see what Giannis does.
1: Yeah, Giannis, that's right. What about him down there, Trim, in Miami?
17: All right, let me ask you this. Who's the best international under 25? Other than Wembanyama. The Americans are pretty strong there, seems like.
1: Yeah, you're right. That's what Al was saying, especially these new guys like Peterson
17: Anthony
1: and DeBronza. Edwards? Yep.
17: Well,
1: Cade Cunningham?
17: Anthony Edwards?
1: Cade Cunningham's
17: a good one.
1: Yeah.
17: Tatum is older than that, but he's still pretty good. Cooper Flagg is.
1: Yeah.
17: If they
1: get better, it should be good. We got to run. OG&E break. I'm at Dale Rogers Training Center. We'll tell you more about it with Mr. Eshbeck and Mr. Tramble. This show's known as the Total
0: Dominance
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2: With a show known in Antioch as the Toto.
5: Dominance.
2: Hour. Jim's at Dale Rogers Training Center. Going to be telling you all about it. Your thoughts, guys, of the Big 12 coaches voting BYU to win the Big 12?
5: Oh, it's basically very simple, isn't it, Tram? I mean, they're basically showing that they're going to try to diss Texas Tech no matter what.
6: Well, I don't know about that. I actually think the teams are fairly close, and Sorsby, the lack of Sorsby could be the difference. Might not really be, but it could be, yeah. I'm pretty high on BYU, and I'm not high on Will Hammond. Are you guys high on the
5: Hammond? He's okay. He's not
6: great.
5: Well,
6: here's my theory. Tell me if I'm wrong. If Tech really thought that Will Hammond was a big-time quarterback, there's two things. I don't think they'd have paid Brennan Sorsby $5 million. And I don't think they would have sacrificed their integrity to try to keep him on the team.
2: I think that's a great point you just make. That is a really good point.
5: I think you're right on the money, Tram. You're right. That's a really good point. They've made themselves look like total idiots, and the reason why is because they know that he's a lot better than Hammond. Right?
6: Basically,
5: that's what you're saying.
2: Yeah, that's a good point.
6: Yes.
5: Really good point. Yeah. You're probably right. Because they've literally become a villain overnight. Right? I mean, and listen, BYU may win the league, Tram, you're right. Maybe the quarterback will be better and things, but Texas Tech's front on defense is going to be one of the best fronts in the entire country. I mean, they got dudes that are really, really good. And all I'm saying is that, Tram, did you vote for that?
6: No, as coaches.
5: Okay, coaches. If I was a coach and I was voting what I really felt, I would vote Texas Tech. But I'm telling you, I think that they're so mad at Texas Tech for what's going on. I think some of them just said, I'm not voting for Texas Tech.
2: I'm with Barry. I think it's really close.
5: Do you really? Okay.
2: Yes. Because BYU can be so much better quarterback than they are.
5: Well, I'm not going to say that Hammond's a bum. I just don't think he's real good. I think he's a solid quarterback, but I don't think he's great.
6: Here's another thing. I think the coaches might be less mad. They're mad. They're upset. But they might be less mad than any other segment except players. I don't think players care.
5: But no, players don't care.
6: I think administrators, fans, those kinds of people are more upset. Joey McGuire told a good story Tuesday. He said the day the story broke, the first person, or before the day ended, he heard from Eric Morris. And Eric called him saying, I don't want to talk about what the stuff. I just want to see how you're doing and make sure you're doing okay, because I know this is a blow. And he said Kenny Dillingham and Kalani Sitake, all three of those guys, reached out to him within a day or two just to say, hey, you're doing all right, man. So I don't know that the coaches are as livid as, say, the media, the fans, the administrators.
2: Athletic directors.
6: Right, exactly. So, because we talked about this, right, the other 2 days ago, because most people really like Joey McGuire, and I have to put myself at the top of that list. I like the guy a lot.
5: Well, let's look at BYU. I got BYU here in my trusty magazine. Let's look at their schedule. They got Utah State win. Then they play Arizona. That's an out-of-conference game, right, Tram?
6: No, I don't think so. I think that's a conference game. I don't think they have one of those anymore.
5: Well, they got rid of don't know where they got it, because Utah State and Notre Dame are their only two out-of-conference games on this schedule.
6: Don't they play a rum-dum?
5: Oh, Colorado State. They play at Colorado. So they play Utah State at Colorado State and then Notre Dame. Okay. Let's go through it. Utah State win. Arizona at home, win, right? We agree?
6: Probably.
5: At Colorado State, win. At TCU. That won't be real easy.
6: No, that won't be easy.
5: But let's say win. Iowa State at home win. Then they play Notre Dame. They got Notre Dame for homecoming. Are you kidding me? What's going on with that?
6: The Friars
2: versus Catholics.
5: I know, man. Mormons versus Catholics. Okay, then
6: you know, that's a game.
5: Huh?
6: Let me say something. That was a game that was scheduled just in the last few months.
5: Right.
6: After USC bailed on Notre Dame.
5: Right.
6: They put that together pretty quickly.
5: And who did BYU kick off their schedule, I wonder?
6: I think they bought off a 1AA opponent, but I'm not sure.
5: Okay. Then after that, they're at Central Florida. They'll beat them. Then they got Arizona State at home. Then they go at Utah. The Holy War is always crazy. But
6: yeah.
5: We all agree that Utah is really good too, right?
6: Yes, I think so.
5: Yeah, and then Baylor
6: at home.
5: But they
6: don't play Tech.
5: They don't play Tech. You're right. Baylor at home, at Kansas, then Cincinnati at home. They've only got a couple games on there that they might lose. Maybe TCU, Notre Dame, and maybe at Utah. That's about it for BYU.
6: Yeah, I think they're going to be really good. You know, they've
5: this
6: got sneaky NIL. BYU's got sneaky NIL.
5: Yeah, I know. Is his name Bachmeyer, the quarterback?
6: Yes, Bear Bachmeyer.
2: Yes. He's really good.
5: His first name is Bear, Al.
6: Bear.
5: Don't you love that?
6: B-E-A-R.
2: Yeah, I watched him play. I mean, they took some lumps when Retzloff left, but it's going to work out because that kid got some good experience last year. High recruited kid.
5: 6'2", 230.
6: You know, he got thrown into the fire as a true freshman. So, you know, the improvement that you're hoping to see out of John Mateer or Arch Manning or all kinds of guys, you know you're going to get it out of Bear Bachmeyer. Because true freshmen thrown into the fire and then play a full season, you know they're going to be better the next year.
5: Yeah, you're right. Do either one of you know what his number is?
6: 27, isn't it?
5: 47.
6: 47. That's right. 47. That's right.
5: What in the world? Did he come as a... Did they think he was going to be a different position? Or what?
2: Chuck and Charlie Connelly with the Giants were 42.
5: Yeah. But nobody does that anymore, Al. What?
2: No,
5: what,
2: I agree. I totally agree with that.
5: What's his name? Flutie wore, 21? Or 20? Didn't Flutie wear a 20 number?
6: I think that's right. 22, wasn't it?
5: Was it 22? You're right.
6: I think it was 22.
5: Throwing that touchdown, the big touchdown pass he threw
2: against Miami.
5: Florida State. Miami.
6: It was 22.
2: Miami.
5: Okay, Miami, yeah. But, yeah, quarterbacks don't normally do that anymore. That's a weird number. Yeah, BYU.
6: I think BYU
5: will be tough. I just, if I'm going to bet
2: my
5: hard-earned
2: money. But you know what? Tech's schedule is so easy.
5: Exactly.
2: It's really tough to pick against Tech. With that
5: They don't play any of the big boys that everybody thinks are going to be the best. They do play Houston, but it's at home.
6: Right. Yeah, Tech is going to be in Arlington. I think we can be.
5: I agree. Then we really don't know who the other one's going to be.
6: Let me ask you a question.
5: Okay.
6: The Big 12 is going through unprecedented parity. Six titles, six champions in the last 6 years, six different schools.
5: That's really
2: like
5: cool.
2: The NBA.
6: In the last 5 years, 10 schools, we've had 10 teams make the Arlington for the championship game. Eight different schools have produced those 10 teams. The only people who have been twice is
5: OSU's been twice, haven't they?
6: OSU and
5: OU. Did OU go twice?
6: No, OU's only in the last. No, you know what? In the last 12, this is it. In the last 12 games, the last 12 teams, 6 years, last 12
5: 6 years,
6: only Iowa State and Oklahoma State have gone twice.
5: Boy, that's really weird. And OU and Texas both are one of those teams, right?
6: They each went once. OU and Texas went once. Baylor went once. Kansas State and TCU went once.
5: Arizona State.
6: And then Arizona State and went once, and then Tech and BYU went once each.
5: Yeah, there's some parity going on.
6: So that, here's my question. Is that age of parity over? Have we reached a point where we have a new sort of axis of power?
5: It's going to be really hard. Yes.
6: Maybe Utah. What do you think?
5: It's going to be really, really hard for these schools to hang around with Tech and BYU, Al. Do you agree?
3: Yeah, it is.
5: Doesn't mean you can't beat them, but I'm just saying it's going to be hard.
3: Let's see what Eric Morris does. Let's see what up in Kansas State, what Colin Klein can do. Let's see what these new coaches do with these programs.
5: You know, Tram, in baseball, right, you know, everybody cries about not having a salary cap. But guess what, Tram? You can spend money, but then you can also spend smart money. And the Mets spend stupid money. The Dodgers spend really smart money. And that's what's going to be interesting with Tech. Are they just spending money because they got a bunch, or are they spending smart money? That's going to be the key, guys.
6: Here's the other thing. Tech is spending big money compared to the rest of the Big 12.
5: Right.
6: Not necessarily compared to Ohio State.
5: No, but they're up there close to them.
6: Oregon. I mean, they're not. They're in the ballpark, but they're not spending way more than the heavyweights.
2: Yeah, they played a real team last year, and Oregon embarrassed them.
5: You're right, Al. I'm not sticking up for Texas Tech. I just don't know about some of these other teams like Oklahoma State and Kansas State and Kansas and Iowa State. I just don't know how somebody's gonna have to give a bunch of money.
3: I agree. That's a really good point. What they do?
6: They gotta find new revenue streams. No doubt about it.
5: Tram, have you heard about this stuff, Tram? And I've been gathering information on it for a few weeks now. I haven't really gone with anything at all. But have you heard about this stuff with the data center up there and all that? Have you heard?
6: Yeah.
5: This stuff is, hey, Tram, if you know the story as well as I do now, there's some crazy, I mean, this is a crazy thing that's going on. I mean, they're fighting like cats and dogs in Stillwater, Tram.
6: Yeah, and outside Stillwater because of the subject matter.
5: Right.
6: You know,
5: you're right.
6: Anybody that wants to get in the data center business, you know, you get ready for late nights at the city council meetings.
5: Yeah, Al, if you don't know, everybody's building these data centers because of AI. What happens is these data centers, they take up so much electricity and water that these cities are really worried about it, okay? So anyway, the head guy, this Sosa guy that I've talked about, Al, you know, the guy that gave all the money for women's basketball.
3: Right.
5: He has put together a plan over, is it 20 years, Tram? I think it's 20 years.
6: I don't know that kind of detail. I don't know.
5: Well, I know I've gotten a lot of detail on it, but it's like $1 billion deal, Al, over like 20 years because of this center, and it's going to raise all this money for NIL for all of the school of Oklahoma State. But a lot of people at Oklahoma State are fighting against it. They won't do it because of they're afraid of the data center.
2: And then you say he was going to go do it for Louisville or something?
5: No, LSU.
2: LSU.
5: So LSU found out about it, and they got with this Sosa guy, and I don't know, he's thinking, his wife is the one who's gone to OSU. He's not a big OSU guy, Trim.
6: Is he, and the gist of it is, he wants to buy land or use some OSU land for the data center.
5: Exactly.
6: Is that right?
5: Exactly.
6: Yeah.
5: And OSU doesn't want to do that. And he says he guarantees millions and millions of dollars that will come in for the school and for NIL. And they won't do it. So people are mad. LSU heard about it, started calling him up, and now he's thinking about doing it with them.
6: Well, you know,
5: I don't know. This is a crazy argument because I see both sides, Trim.
6: Yeah, I don't know. I'm not a scientist enough to know which way to go. So
5: it's crazy, man. The world we live in nowadays, Al, is just crazy.
3: Oh, it's so different. I mean, yeah, it's unbelievable.
6: It is crazy.
3: What are you guys thinking about the NBA putting the Kawhi trade on hold?
5: Do you know why?
3: Yeah, because the investigation into Kawhi.
5: Oh, Well, geez, that's taken so daggone long, I almost forgot about it.
3: Yeah.
6: So why would they not have gotten the clearance before they made the trade?
3: That's a great point. Because of a weak commissioner, maybe.
5: Absolutely.
6: And listen, here's the deal. I don't see how you can punish Kawhi. You got to punish the Clippers.
5: You definitely have to punish the Clippers, but let me ask you a question. He's not an idiot. He knows what he did was wrong.
6: Yeah, right? Yeah, I guess. But here's the thing. I don't know how to punish him at this point. I should suspend him, and then you got the union involved. To me, it's just easy. I just slap probation on, put Clippers on probation.
5: But what
6: was the postseason ban?
5: Postseason ban.
6: Yeah.
5: Interesting.
3: I don't think. They're going to be close to not getting into the playoffs anyway.
6: Well, they'll make it at all. I don't think so either. When the Clippers finally tore it down, I wondered if that's because they got word that that was going to happen to them.
5: Yeah, maybe.
3: That's a great point.
5: Hey, by the way, I thought Ballmer was going to be good for them, and it has not worked out like I thought it would.
6: He's been a little on the
5: psychotic
6: side? Yeah, this anxious side of life, shall we say.
5: Right. Yeah.
3: Well, it just shows you, even if you have so much money, it doesn't mean you're going to have success.
5: That's exactly right, Al. Remember I told you guys a story about the Toronto Blue Jays? When I used to play, they had position players that were stacked everywhere, and they couldn't win. It's not just because you have talent. You got to have everybody together and everything else, too.
6: Boy, the Blue Jays did have ball players there in the late 80s, early 90s.
5: Well, I'm talking about you're right, in the mid to late.
3: They should have won it last year.
5: You're right. They had the Dodgers. But hey, listen to this. You want to hear a squad, Al? Left field, George Bell. He was one of the baddest dudes you've ever seen. Center field, Lloyd Mosby. Tremendous player. Right field, Jesse Barfield. Incredible player. At third, it was Kelly Gruber. You guys, I don't know if you all remember him, but
6: I remember Kelly Gruber.
5: Yeah, Tony Fernandez at shortstop. Manny Lee, who was a really nice little player at second. And then their platoon at first base was McGriff and Cecil Fielder. That's before Cecil went to Detroit. The catcher, they were okay. It was Buck Martinez and Ernie Witt. And then their pitchers were unbelievable. Steve, Jimmy.
3: Was Morris there?
5: No, Morris was not there. Not yet. But they were unbelievable, and they couldn't win anything. And it was with Bobby Cox. And they got rid of Bobby Cox.
6: But then they made the trade. Then they made the trade for Roberto Alomar.
5: Right. That's a little bit later. But yes, they did make the trade for him.
6: Now, they did win back-to-back World Series, right? 92, 93.
5: Well, they brought Joe Carter in. Don't forget about Joe Carter.
6: Yeah.
5: Yeah. No, they were the most unbelievable. I would have hated to pitch to that team. They were incredible. And they couldn't win. Just made no sense. And then they had Nolan Hankey in the bullpen, who had some of the nastiest stuff you've ever seen in your life.
6: Now, you said Nolan. You mean Tom?
5: Tom Hankey. Nolan was the golfer. Tom Hankey. My bad.
6: Okay.
5: Yeah. They were brothers. Nolan Hankey was the golfer, and Tom Hankey was the
6: Seriously, they were brothers?
5: Pitcher. Yeah, they were brothers. Yeah. Yep.
6: Really?
5: Yep. Wow. Tom and Nolan Hankey.
3: Barry, tell us about Mathis Holmes.
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4: Westwood One Sports presents this World Soccer Update. France is about a minute away from a third straight trip to the semifinals, leading Morocco 2-0 in Foxborough very late in stoppage time. Kylian Mbappe continues to be unstoppable. After missing a first-half PK, he broke the scoreless tie with a goal in the 60th minute and then assisted on Ousmane Dembele's goal 6 minutes later. Mbappe's 8 goals tie him with Lionel Messi in the Golden Boot race, 20 goals in 20 career matches, and that's one behind Messi for the most all-time. France outshooting Morocco in this one 21-4, so they'll be on their way to the semifinals on Tuesday in Dallas. They'll take on Spain or Belgium. That match will be tomorrow in L.A. Again, seconds left in Foxborough, France 2, Morocco 0 in the quarterfinals. With this 2026 World Soccer Update, I'm Brad Heller, Westwood One Sports.
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28: A better life with Dr. Sanjay Gupta.
29: There are lots of things you can measure to get an idea of how healthy you are at any given moment. Temperature, heart rate, blood pressure, just to name a few. But how about how healthy you will be and how long you're likely to live? According to a new study out of the University at Buffalo, two simple strength tests are pretty accurate at predicting longevity in older women. One is hand grip strength, and the other is how quickly people can stand up from a seated position without using their arms. By the way, I remember interviewing former President Jimmy Carter when he was quite old and being really impressed how he just popped out of the chair without using his arms. Not a lot of older people can actually do that. But I think the message here is that maintaining strength as you age is going to help you perform everyday activities, but also help you avoid injury and stay independent. I'm Dr. Sanjay Gupta, helping you live a better life.

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8: Okay, yeah. Very good. Yeah.
9: You know what I do for health issues?
8: Yeah, drink.
9: Drink. Drink some red wine.
8: When he's not feeling healthy, he'll go with wine instead of beer. Right? Right?
9: Yeah, that's exactly right. Yeah.
8: The wine's exactly better for you. Yeah.
9: It's worked.
8: I can't ask Dean the question. My question, because
9: go ahead.
8: Well, he does have a job. He works with us, and he also does stuff for the great people that are on our station. What's the name of him again, Dean? What's the name of him? Help me out.
10: Triple play.
8: Yeah. Thank you.
10: Triple play. Come on.
8: Got away from me. We love triple play. They're a big part of the station. I'll ask you this. If you had to bet your next paycheck with both us and triple play, would you bet that in the next 10 years in the NBA that there would or there will not be an American who wins an MVP? American born in the NBA. In the next 10 years, which side would you bet that American will win it or will not win one?
10: 10 years, just win it once?
8: Yeah, but remember now, Wembanyama's probably going to win five of ten of those.
10: Yeah.
9: He's not going to win five of ten. They're gonna get tired of him, too, just like did SGA and Jokic.
8: You're probably right. Yeah. But I got to tell you something. Over the next 10 years, there's still going to be some of them. Go ahead.
9: Yeah.
8: What are you going to say, Dean? You say yes?
10: I mean, without even cataloging all the guys, and my God, is Peterson looking really good.
8: Yep.
10: Without even going through all that, just the sheer numbers of it, I would take an American. I mean, if that happens, that's a travesty to American basketball.
8: Well, how long has it been since an American has won one right now?
10: I don't know.
8: Tony, look up the MVPs, Tony. I think it's been every bit of 6, 7, 8 years right now.
10: Yeah. Wow.
9: Because you don't think it was American to win one. Who would it be?
8: I don't even know. I don't even know who it would be. Probably LeBron.
10: Russell Westbrook.
8: Well, no, that's a long time ago. Maybe LeBron. Yeah. Maybe LeBron, Al.
10: Yeah.
9: Wow. That
11: Harden? Could it be Harden?
8: Maybe. How long ago was it? When did Harden win?
11: 17, 18.
8: Okay. Well, who's won it since then?
9: Yeah, who's won it since?
11: There's Giannis, Jokic, Embiid, Jokic, SGA twice.
9: Wow.
8: Well, there you go. Harden is the last one to win it.
9: Then that's eight years ago.
8: That's 8 years ago, guys.
9: So that bet isn't that far-fetched, Jim.
8: It's not a stupid bet, but I would take the side with you guys, too, because, you know, Dean, we were talking about Edwards, Cade Cunningham. We brought up a Flag. You know, Flag is pretty dang good.
10: Right.
8: And then these kids now, Peterson, DeBonsa, maybe even Boozer.
10: Yeah.
8: So there's going to be some younger kids coming.
10: Yeah.
8: But Europeans are so good.
10: Yeah, there are.
8: Gosh,
10: wow.
8: They're getting really good. Crazy. Crazy.
9: Another day passed and no extension yet for Cason Wallace.
8: Why do you think so, Al?
10: They will cancel the franchise will shut down before they let Cason Wallace.
9: I agree. I totally agree with that. Could they be at odds at the money figure?
10: Sure, because if you're Cason Wallace's agent, you're going to ask for the moon.
8: Well, you know, guys, I've said to you guys for a long time, it's amazing how so many players for the Thunder will not take less money, but be happy with what they're getting and stay because they're treated so well and the team is so good. But eventually there's going to come a player along that goes, wait a minute, I want a bigger role. And I could have swore that I heard Cason Wallace somebody I had said maybe it was wrong, but I heard that maybe Cason Wallace's agent is kind of saying that he wants a little bit more of a bigger, you know, position. I don't know.
10: Yeah. Well, I could understand that from his agent, but when you start looking around, you know, you're having more A.J. Mitchell. You have such a gargantuan part of ball in his hands and the creator and the offensive. They're talking offense, obviously. You know, you go to SGA, but they have some options there. I would say that the emergence of A.J. Mitchell has created a lot of positive things, but here's one that maybe is an issue that is making it more difficult.
8: Well, and if J-Dub is healthy,
10: right. Well, I'm assuming, you know, yeah, I'm assuming that core is what it is right now. But A.J. Mitchell, Jim, stepped in there and was a 20-point a game guy.
8: Oh, he was unbelievable. It's one of the best draft picks that he's ever made.
10: Yeah.
8: I mean, it is. When you consider he was a second-round guy, that's just crazy. Yeah. But I don't know. Eventually, a player is going to come along, Al, and go, like Harden did. He's the only one that's ever done it, right, Al?
9: Yeah, and he wanted to be a star, though, yeah.
8: You're right. Well, maybe Cason Wallace or somebody else wants to be. Maybe Mitchell. Yeah. I don't know. Mitchell is going to be Mitchell is going to be the most underpaid player in the entire NBA the next 2 years.
10: Well, I don't know his deal, but I could understand
8: it's,
10: that.
8: It's ridiculous. He's making nothing.
9: He's making $2,850,000. I mean, if that ain't nothing.
8: No, you know what I mean.
9: My goodness.
8: Don't yell at me about that, man. Yeah. You know what I mean. I mean, according to what he's doing on the floor.
9: And he's going to make that the next 2 years, guys.
8: Yeah, I mean,
9: that's
8: a bargain.
9: That's an incredible bargain.
8: Gosh, it's an unbelievable bargain.
10: Trey Shea and a lot of

0: into it.
1: And that's why these—that's why these 2 years of $2.85 million for AJ Mitchell is just a beautiful,
0: incredible bargain.
1: As good as you can get. Yeah.
0: And they may not on that next contract. They may not be able to sign him.
1: Or they may not be able to sign Wallace.
2: Yeah, well, let's see how much he progresses, guys, because he hadn't had a ton of playing time.
1: Who's that, A.J. Mitchell?
2: Yeah.
1: Yeah, you're right.
2: I'm saying that the upside, Jim, may be significantly more, which puts him in a completely – puts the conversation in a completely different light.
0: Yeah, well, if he wins Sixman of the Year here in the next couple of years, he's going to – he's going to get some really good offers. So.
1: Oh, and think about it, guys. I know this isn't the way it works, but if he has a, you know, let's say he gets a little bit better this year and puts up numbers that are even better than this past year, how many teams in the league would pay the dude $25, $30 million right off the bat? And he's making $2.8.
2: Jim, that's why I wasn't alibying or taking anything away from the Spurs, but I was – first out or really jumped in the fray really quickly, championing the idea that the Thunder is just – they're playing without J-Dub, who we know his credentials. I mean, the rest of the league knows his credentials.
1: Sure.
2: And an A.J. Mitchell that the rest really don't, but we do. We know his impact. And so not having those two guys – I mean, Jim – Those are all-star guys.
1: Hey, listen, if there is no doubt that more than likely they win if those two guys play. I don't disagree with you.
2: Yeah.
1: But if you noticed, that San Antonio is trying to get better. They've interestingly enough, they drafted big men. So that I think what they're trying to do, Al, is probably say, hey, Wembanyama, you know, obviously you're going to end up playing outside a little bit more, but we need some more help inside when you're on the floor, I think. And then they're going to Harrison Barnes go, like you and I talked about, Al, and they're going to bring in Tobias Harris, who's a really nice player. Yeah.
0: But you would think the younger men, since the Thunder got the better draft pick this year, that's going to help them, right?
1: You'd think so, yeah.
2: Mm-hmm.
1: You'd think so.
0: So it balances, but they're going to get – San Antonio's going to be really good. I mean, Harper –
1: no doubt.
0: Dylan Harper is going to be
1: –
0: he is – he's going to be unbelievable.
1: And he needs to start playing the last four or 5 minutes of the game. He wasn't even on the floor sometimes.
0: Although in game five against the Knicks, he didn't play well at all.
1: That's true. He had a bad game. I agree with you. But
0: he's going to be a superstar. Yeah. No, it's going to be a great, incredible rivalry, guys.
1: Yeah, it is. What do you think about Jokic? Dean about Jokic. Dean, he is not signed. He's not re-signed with them yet. What do you... You think that he may want to get out of there? What do you think?
2: You know, Jim, I don't want to just speak from ignorance, and I haven't followed that story, so I really don't know. Would he want to get out of there? Yeah, you always want to upgrade. I mean, right now, where do they rank in the pecking order? Pretty high, but there are two mega teams in front of them that they have zero chance. So... just from that standpoint, because he seems to be a guy that is largely about winning.
1: Yep. Yeah. I thought that was interesting. So did you want to bring something up, Dean?
0: Yeah, what are you going to say,
1: quick,
0: Dean?
1: Before you go? What were you going to say?
2: I was just going to ask about – I was interested in the preseason coaches' Big 12 finish in football, and I didn't see where OSU, the story, it didn't list all the teams. It talked more about Texas Tech and BYU and a few of the others. Where did OSU come in on that?
1: Oh, they're down there like number 12, I think. 11 or 12, something like that. That's where they've been.
2: Well, I mean, you can see, but they also have a chance to be the surprise team, too. So
1: Yeah. Oh, no, I mean, listen.
2: I thought they might even be higher.
1: I would tell you this. They might be the hardest team in the entire country to predict what they're going to do.
2: Right.
1: 87 new players, right, Al?
0: Yeah. You have no idea. No idea. I got to leave you with a quote.
2: Thing, I know you guys got to go, but the Texas Tech thing is pretty interesting to me because with all of the cash and the swagger, premature swagger, they're not picked to win the league by the coaches. Now, is there a vendetta against them, perhaps?

0: I did find that interesting. I thought they would be.
1: And you know, all their great swagger, they're still with all the money. They're not beating out the big boys in recruiting.
0: No, and well, they don't have the quarterback they thought they had.
2: Well, they're not beating anybody out in recruiting.
1: Well, they're not in the top six or seven. I mean, I think you got
3: what you're saying. Okay.
0: Yeah. For that amount of money, which is, let's call it like it is, unlimited, you should finish first or second, you would think, when it's all said and done.
2: Yeah.
0: In the recruiting.
2: There might be some people that just don't want to go out there in the middle of a barren waste.
1: No doubt. Yeah.
2: Even no matter how much money they're giving them. Right?
1: Yeah. That's exactly right. Hey, you remember Mark Matthew that did the sideline for OU for 1 year?
0: Yeah. Uh-huh.
1: Let me leave you with a quote of Mark Matthew at his first OU Texas game. What is that cow doing on the field?
0: Dean, there's a cow down there. Go ahead. I'm sorry. Oh, that's where you're going. Go ahead.
2: Yeah. That's where we're going.
1: See you, Dean.
2: Dean.
0: Okay. Pick it up tomorrow.
2: All right. We'll pick it up tomorrow. That's good.
1: What's going on?
2: That's beautiful. Yeah, this place is really amazing. Dale Rogers Training Center, 2501 North Utah Avenue. 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And the Sports Animal T-shirts, they do our shirts. So they're really impressive place. It's Dale Rogers Training Center, and we sure appreciate them being part of the Sports Animal.
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2: It's a heartache. Another Bonnie Tyler, isn't it?
20: It's a heartache.
2: Ding!
1: Another bad song.
20: Nothing but a heartache.
19: Listen to that voice, man.
2: No, she's got a cool voice. She does have a cool voice.
19: It's unique.
1: Too bad the lyrics are what she's singing. Whatever. By the way, Peterson and Dubancic at 8 o'clock tonight.
2: 8 o'clock? Okay, I'm gonna definitely watch that. That'll be fun.
1: Another foreign guy we didn't mention was Luka.
2: I know. Yeah, Luka. And he hasn't won one, right? He hasn't won an MVP.
1: No, he hasn't won one.
2: Yeah, he's now we'll see what they're doing out there. We haven't, you and I haven't talked about the LeBron thing very much. What do you mean everybody's going crazy about this. What are your thoughts?
1: Everybody says he's going to Cleveland. Everybody says
2: Well, there's also talk now of Philly.
1: Yeah, I heard that, and the check the odds if you please and see what the odds. They've been changing. A week ago, Philly was like number 1. And then, like 3 days ago, they went on the top 5.
2: So Colin Cowherd today said that if LeBron goes to Philly, it will be the best starting lineup he's ever played with. And I'll tell you why. Because down there in Miami, when he had Bosch and Wade, he had Chalmers playing point guard. And obviously, Maxey is a lot better than Chalmers. And the center was Joel Anthony. And, of course, they have Joel Embiid up here. And then
1: I would totally agree with that, Jim.
2: I would have never thought that in my head, but when I you said it, I thought either. That's interesting.
1: Yeah.
2: It will probably be the best starting lineup he's ever played with.
1: Yeah, without a doubt.
2: But can they all survive together?
1: You know, I think they can. It's sad that people are ripping Jaylen Brown now. I mean, he carried Boston this year.
2: This makes me so sick, man. This stupid analytics thing is unbelievable.
1: Yeah.
2: Man. How anybody can say about him that he's not real good as a basketball player because of his stupid analytics, and then he carried a team on his back the whole daggone year.
1: Yeah. I mean, and what a championship.
2: Over 27
1: what, games. What a championship there when they said they couldn't coexist with Tatum. Remember that?
2: Exactly. Yeah. Yeah. I don't know. I think this guy really is getting a bad rap.
1: I agree. And then Stephen's coming out saying, what was the money thing? You're paying Paul George, massive money here these next 2 years.
2: No, I don't. It doesn't
1: Brad Stevens coming out looking like a fool every time he talks.
2: I know. He's trying to convince everybody that it wasn't a bad move when we all know that it was.
1: Yeah.
2: I mean, we're not stupid. We know.
1: Well, just
2: we
1: like
2: know that,
1: he
2: that's
1: said,
2: a ridiculous
1: he didn't
2: move.
1: Understand the second apron. Okay.
2: Oh, I know. When he said that last year, I couldn't believe it.
1: So
2: could not believe it.
1: Yeah, it will be. I think it'd be fun if he went to Philadelphia. He goes to Cleveland. Cleveland ain't winning anything.
2: Philadelphia would be really interesting, boy. I mean, they're already going to be interesting.
1: Yeah,
2: they're already going to be. It,
1: I
2: you know,
1: totally
2: but if, I mean,
1: agree with that.
2: But Embiid, man, he's got to play.
1: Got to stay healthy.
2: But boy, what a lineup: Maxey, Brown, Edgecombe. Embiid.
1: LeBron,
2: if he comes. Wow. I mean, that'll be a team that you better be ready to play.
1: I read somewhere there that Luka could wind up becoming a free agent because of the way they're not building anything around him.
2: Well, they got a couple years to try to do it now. They've
1: That's
2: lost
1: right.
2: LeBron's $50 million.
1: That's
2: so
1: right.
2: You would think that they might be able to do it. I still, as great of a story is, I do think Reeves is overpaid. But that's okay because he's playing great basketball.
1: Well, and he was number one free agent.
2: I know he was.
1: He was ranked as number one free agent.
2: But that's a lot of money for him.
1: I know. But if you're number one free agent, you're going to get it, right?
2: You're going to get it. I agree. I totally agree with you.
1: But I don't know what they picked up Kessler, but they lost Hachimura, and they lost LeBron.
2: I know. I do like Kessler. I do. I like
1: Kessler. I like Kessler, but they lost two really good players.
2: I agree. I don't know what they're going to do.
1: No, I'm with you.
2: They're talking about they want to get? Who was it I heard?
1: Lou Dort.
2: That's right. They do want Dort. Well, the Thunder should trade him then. Make a trade.
1: Well,
2: By the way, real quick, I want to say something because Rave has said it today and I forgot all about it. Remember this. They do not look at your salary until the very end of the year. So that means, Al, that they could keep Dort
1: and trade him in February.
2: Because it doesn't matter how much your payroll is
1: and they could, but
2: season.
1: Do you do that and then you got to start a new lineup in the playoffs?
2: I would say no, I would not do that. But I'm just telling you, you're right.
1: And they definitely could do that. There's no doubt about that.
2: Jim, you can unload at the end. Okay, I'll see you out there. See you.
1: Yes, I'll see you out there. We're going to go back one more hour, 98.1 FM.
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27: 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Ask them how the posts in their feed make them feel. These apps are built to be addictive, so kids, all of us in fact, will keep coming back for more, even when we are made to feel worse. It's bizarre. You might need to help your son or daughter reset their algorithm by unfollowing certain accounts and following or interacting with more positive ones. They might need suggestions of other healthier things to do, or to see you leading the way by example and putting your own phone away. In the run-up to bedtime, everyone's phone should go away, no questions asked. And if you need some help sort of, I guess, resetting expectations, try engaging parents of your kids' friends for a more coordinated effort. I'm Dr. Sanjay Gupta, helping you live a better life.
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0: Okay.
1: And you see the
0: number. Okay, but it was a lot less than you thought.
1: I wouldn't say a lot less, but it...
0: Okay, but it was less?
1: Yeah.
0: Well, yeah. That's good. If it's less, that's good. By the way, for people that go on trips and purchase insurance, can I say something?
1: Sure.
0: I accidentally purchased insurance for the trip to Thailand where I had my heart attack. And I didn't discover it until like 3 weeks ago.
1: So this is a new thing. Is a new thing for you.
0: It's something I purchased. Okay, so my...
1: You never have before, though.
0: No, I never had before. Okay. This was a mistake.
1: Okay.
0: So I make a mistake and I have a heart attack, right?
1: Right.
0: So for you people, I think it's good stuff. My total medical bill was probably around between $19,000 and $20,000. And they paid $947 of it. So you people better check if you're going to be totally covered when something happens like that, okay?
1: Obviously, you've taken the correct steps to modify your plan or whatever it is?
0: No, because our current health plan that we have paid most of it.
1: Oh, I get you. Okay.
0: So, except for a deductible, they paid. They picked it up. They picked it. So... You need to check, I guess, insurance things. I had no idea that in the current plan we have that I have an emergency travel insurance if I have an emergency.
1: Well, there you go.
0: Yeah.
1: I mean, if anybody should have this.
0: I know that it's in there. Yeah, I had no idea. I will gonna get when I leave on Tuesday. I'm gonna take my insurance card because that was what a hassle that was. Then they weren't going to let me out of the hospital because they couldn't get a hold of the insurance company and they couldn't get a hold of the insurance company. And I was very fortunate that my credit card covered everything.
1: Were they pretty mean about it?
0: They weren't mean. The one, and it was crazy, the one that came to my room and was like demanding stuff was the cardiologist. That she came in the room, and I said, well, what am I going to do? He said, well, you may have to keep it a couple of days extra until you get the thing done. I go, what? He said, this could go on for months. And it did go on for months until I got a check yesterday.
1: Wow.
0: So, it was tough leaving the beer. I got to know all the nurses and everything. They were really nice.
1: You'd much rather be on the beach, though, under a tree.
0: I'd much rather be on the beach, yes. 2.5 nights in a hospital was enough for me, okay?
1: I assume they had good food in there.
0: Oh, my God. Salmon. I mean,
1: really?
0: Oh, yeah. They grilled salmon and everything, and for breakfast, eggs. And I said, could I have this fruit? Could I have this fruit? And I just basically ordered what I wanted.
1: Man.
0: And I had a sea view in my room. It was a suite.
1: I mean,
0: beautiful.
1: I guess so.
0: Yeah. But do I want to go back there? I'd say no. Okay. So I'm going to do my best on this upcoming trip not to go back in. What kind of brilliant text lines we got on Johnny Charcoal text line?
1: Let's see. How much did Al pay for the insurance?
0: Like $22, I think. $22, $25, something in the low 20s. I mean, so I don't know. Is that the going rate or whatever? I mean, maybe they can tell me what the going rate is to purchase insurance. I'd love to know. But I guess when you purchase it, ask how much you're covered for. Now, when I asked my son, did they only give me that amount because they knew my insurance company paid me so much? I think that might be something.
1: Tell Al Medicare will cover you out of country. There's a phone number on back of card to call. I was covered in Kenya.
0: With Medicare?
1: It's what it says right here. Medicare will cover you out of the country.
0: I thought, first of all, Medicare is for your hospital stay. I'm going to Google that right now. Boom. Let me see here. Tony does Medicare cover out of the country? I can type pretty fast with one hand, Tony.
1: It's impressive.
0: Okay, let's go here. It's not telling me. I just ask a question, give me an answer. I mean, right? Dude.
1: Is that the AI on?
0: Medicare generally does not cover medical care outside the US except in rare emergency situations. There, when I had a rare emergency situation, right?
1: I would say so.
0: So, Medicare, let me read all this and everything. Gotta know this stuff. Medicare is primarily limited to 50 U.S. states, District of Columbia, U.S. territories such as Puerto Rico, Guam, American Samoa, U.S. Virgin Islands, and the Northern Mariana Islands. Outside these areas, Medicare particularly does not pay for health care or supplies you receive abroad. Let's see here. The medical emergencies in the U.S., where close hospitals, far country, Canada or Mexico, and treatment cannot wait through Canada, Alaska. Yeah, I don't know. I don't think it does. So, who knows? But I got insurance that covers it. So, that's really complicated. Medicaid, I have no clue about it.
1: Nor do I. That's why I stayed silent. It's so complicated.
0: I had someone, Chris Baker, told me the Allison firm that advertises on our show, Robert Allen, who played basketball at OU. I heard that they do a great job in trying to figure stuff out and everything.
1: When you're doing that day in and day out, I'm sure you become savvy
0: You
1: to the
0: know all the
1: ways.
0: things. yeah
1: Absolutely.
0: yeah I'm just pretty clueless about all that stuff, but I admit it.
1: Sure. Just pay somebody to figure that out.
0: Yeah, the people that know it, right, that are experts.
1: Correct.
0: The anything else on our text line?
1: Let's see. This one, I fell and broke my leg, and United Healthcare covered it. Tell Al Medicare will cover you out of the country. Yeah, that's the same texter.
0: Okay.
1: I don't know if breaking your leg is an extraordinary situation as it called for, but.
0: A heart attack would be, eh?
1: I don't know.
0: I don't know.
1: I would say like.
0: Well, obviously, I mean, my insurance did cover me, so
1: Right.
0: but you got it's crazy. Like, I had no clue. I mean, I had no clue what my credit, how much I had on my credit card that I was, what my, I had no idea what my credit card limit was.
1: Here, take it. Try it.
0: I mean, what happened is, when they're asking me for my insurance stuff, and I'm thinking maybe I can get, if I got two different credit cards or something, it will pay.
1: We could combine them. Is that what you were thinking?
0: Yeah, so I had my son and his wife went over into my house because I had them in the house, and one of them in the house, and anyway, I tried to split it, but. And it was my fault. She gave me the wrong credit card that was expired. So I was left with only one credit card, and I was just very happy to know that my limit was, they accepted everything. I'm there checking out, Tony, and I'm going to go, and I give the credit card. I'm thinking, yeah, she's going to go give this thing back. And then she said, here's your receipt. I go, are you kidding me? So.
1: That's got to be a relief.
0: Oh, yeah, it was a relief. I mean, they were going to lock me in the hospital forever. Yeah, it was quite an experience, but now and then I told you then I cut my leg. Somebody gets off this bus and runs into me and runs me against this thing. So I'm bleeding profusely. And And then I go to this restaurant, my friend's there, and they wrap me and everything. Well, it's still bleeding. And wrap me again and do this. I go to the hotel. Go to my hotel. And they go, yeah, you got some disc? They wrap me. Still bleeding. I go to the hospital. And I had to go to the hospital every other day for them to rewrap the cut and the thing. Of course, it was a bad cut. Now, once they charge me every day for that,
1: $25.
0: It was like $30.
1: Well, that's pretty good. Pretty good.
0: Yeah.
1: I need to think about carrying a first aid kit with you.
0: Oh, I bring all kind of bandages with me. But the people I know and everything, I go in the bars and they like the girls at the bar, the women at the bar, took care of it for me. They went to the 7-Eleven across the street, got all this stuff, and
1: how nice of them.
0: Yeah, no doubt. Imagine if I went, I'm in New York City and go into a bar. Hey, I got this cut. Can you help me?
1: The parties would just turn back around. They wouldn't even bother.
0: Oh, my God. Can you imagine that? Yeah, I'm bleeding. Get the hell out of here with that blood.
1: It wouldn't be a trip with you without a couple of incidents like this. Cut your leg, heart attack.
0: Yeah, I definitely. And then the one time I got. That was the one when I got cut with them. They in the bar. They helped me. That's when this motorbike comes streaming through in its own lane, and I jump to not get hit. I jump backwards, and I fall down. That's when I cut it.
1: Oh my goodness!
0: Yeah, I'm in the middle of the street, holding up traffic on the thing, it's like four lanes going one way. I'm in the middle of it.
1: I mean, I've seen video, and I can only imagine the chaos that's happening all around.
0: Oh, yeah. I mean, the thing is, where I go, it's a very modern place and everything, so it's not third world. I mean,
1: it's not like one of those main streets in, like, India where...
0: No, it ain't anything like India.
1: Okay.
0: No. It's like... I tell you what, it would be like one way going on Main Street in Norman, but you don't have motorcycles just zipping through the lanes.
1: Like bicycles and tuk-tuks and all this?
0: It's motorcycles.
1: They don't have tuk-tuks there?
0: They don't. They got these little buses that, and they would never have in this country. It's like you can probably sit, they got both sides where they got seats, so you can probably sit four in one side and four on the other side. But then they got the outside where you hold the rail. You're standing on a rail outside holding a bar.
1: So these buses are completely filled sometimes. People hanging off
0: the side. Yeah, they can bring anywhere. They cost you 30 cents.
1: So dangerous.
0: On the open. If you're not sitting down and you're out there, and I always think, man, all these people have been drinking that could... And some of these drivers go really fast. Okay.
1: Oh, I'm sure.
0: So, it's the place with the bicycles is Beijing in China. I never saw more bicycles. They have bicycle lanes.
1: Well, it's probably pretty handy, right?
0: No doubt. Yeah. Yeah. But, it's, you know, it's annoying. Sometimes when you're driving, and you got a bicycle person with a helmet on, and they're in front of you thinking, well, they can drive in a main car lane.
1: Not a big fan of that.
0: No, not a big fan of it. It's dangerous.
1: Really is.
0: I mean, just because you got a helmet on and you got one of these speed bikes doesn't mean... I saw somebody, I almost didn't believe I saw it. You know like those scooters you get at OU?
1: Yes.
0: You've ridden them, right?
1: I've fallen off of one, yes.
0: Okay. I've seen them going to main lane, and the thing going about 30 miles an hour.
1: I mean, if there's like a bike lane, I'd say that's okay because I've done.
0: But yeah, not in the mainstream car lane, though.
1: No. When you're treating it as an actual road vehicle, I don't think that's a good idea.
0: Yeah, I don't think it's a good idea at all. What's a good idea? We're gonna take a break. Then we're gonna come back. You can call. You can text whatever's on your mind. 98.1 FM, WWSD Sports Animal.
2: 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After a scoreless first half in Foxborough, France scored two goals in a six-minute span in the second half and beat Morocco 2-0 in the first quarter final. Kylian Mbappe, who missed a PK in the first half, opened the scoring in the 60th minute, his eighth goal of the tournament, tying in with Lionel Messi in the race for the Golden Boot. Mbappe has 20 goals in 20 career World Cup games, one behind Messi for the most all time. And then he assisted on Ousmane Dembele's goal in the 66th minute for a little breathing room. France is going to a third straight semifinal. They will face the winner of tomorrow's Spain-Belgium match, 3 Eastern in L.A. And Christian Pulisic suffered a microfracture and bone bruise in his leg during the second half against Belgium. U.S. Soccer said he'll miss several weeks. With this World Soccer Update, Brad Heller, Westwood One Sports.
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20: You know, summer is a great time to re-examine how much time your kids are spending on social media, along with what they are seeing and who they are engaging with. Ask them how the posts in their feed make them feel. These apps are built to be addictive, so kids, all of us in fact, will keep coming back for more, even when we are made to feel worse. It's bizarre. You might need to help your son or daughter reset their algorithm by unfollowing certain accounts and following or interacting with more positive ones. They might need suggestions of other healthier things to do, or to see you leading the way by example and putting your own phone away. In the run-up to bedtime, everyone's phone should go away, no questions asked. And if you need some help, sort of, I guess, resetting expectations, try engaging parents of your kids' friends for a more coordinated effort. I'm Dr. Sanjay Gupta, helping you live a better life.

0: And I was just seeing if there's something that you could recommend that, you know, is like a must do when they're there.
1: You go to the James Bond Island outside of Phuket. I mean, that's I think it's Phi-Phi Island, and that's a beautiful. It's a great place. They do just do excursions out of there.
0: What's it called?
1: It's called James Bond Island or Phi-Phi Island. Everybody knows it. It's right outside of Phuket.
0: Right outside of Phuket. Okay.
1: Yep.
0: Well, great. All right. Well, have a good time on your trip.
1: You know, Tony, what's the percent of me not having a good time?
2: 0.0.
1: Even way after I had a heart attack, I had a good time, Tony.
3: I'm sure you did.
1: Now, I did not drink quite as much liquor as I usually do after the heart attack.
3: I mean, how many days after did you give it? You know, like 7 days? You're like, God, and now I'm going to have a beer.
1: Probably the day night I got to the hospital, I had a beer.
3: Right on, man.
1: Yeah. let's go to Buzz. You're up, Buzz.
4: Hey, Al. How you doing, man?
1: Good. How are you?
4: Good. Listen, I'm just driving around the radio, listening to a sports animal, which I do all the time. And I remember years ago, I think you were in Thailand or something, and you came back and you were somewhat enamored, if I remember the name correct, with Srujan.
1: With what?
4: Does that ring a bell? You've been to Thailand or some country, and you kept talking to Jim and everybody about a lady had you met.
1: Oh, Sripan.
4: Yeah. So did you ever contact her again?
1: She's in another part now. She's opened up a restaurant.
4: Okay.
1: So I have not seen Sripan in a long time.
4: Well, that's so, okay. I'm just kind of curious about that.
1: Yeah, no, I'm sure she's doing well. I hope she is. Yeah. Great name, Sripan.
4: Y'all take care.
1: Okay.
3: You wouldn't visit and eat her restaurant when she opens it up?
1: Like it's not where I'm at. I mean, she's in some small town out there. I'm not going to travel to go see her in a small town.
3: Only within walking distance is kind of where you're operating out of.
1: Or I get on that bus for 30 cents.
3: All right.
1: Okay. Gets me where I want to go. Sometimes I'm out holding that rail, Tony.
3: Are you really?
1: Oh, yeah.
3: How fun.
1: I go on the motorcycle taxis.
3: Oh, I bet those are a trip.
1: Oh, scary. They are. And I got to try to hold my hat. And I'm trying to tell them, could you please slow down my hat? My hat's going to fly off. So sometimes I'm holding the thing with one hand and my other hand on my hat.
3: I've got this picture in my head.
1: let's get to Brent. You're up, Brent. Brent, hey, go ahead, Brent.
5: How are you? Can you hear
1: good.
5: Me?
1: Good. How you doing, man?
5: Hey, good. You've always got such great insight about, you know, OU players from the past and history of our OU football. So the other night I'm watching 30-30, the greatest that never was, a story about
1: Marcus Dupree.
5: Do you have any stories that we may not heard about Marcus on his time there at OU?
1: Okay, let me tell you how things have changed. I got to know Marcus. So during his freshman year, I'd be doing remote in Oklahoma City. Marcus would come up, do the show with me, have him on, and then we'd have dinner. Another time after the Sun Bowl game, in his freshman year, when he set a record for rushing, they got beat by Arizona State. The team left him behind. He was the only one left in the locker room. Me and my wife gave him a drive back to the hotel. I developed a friendship with Marcus. I still talk to Marcus probably 4 or 5 times a year. And he was... when you watch the clips of Marcus Dupree, and you see, he was, okay, here's a story about Marcus Dupree. I'll tell this. Marcus Dupree, well, I'll tell two stories. I had set up. He was announcing signing day was on a Wednesday. That's when everybody signed together. And he didn't sign. And he was going to have a press conference on a Friday in Philadelphia, Mississippi. And he was going to announce either Oklahoma or Texas. Lucius Selman was going to call Scott Hill, who was recruiting there. And I remember, I go up in the football office. This is how things have changed. And I'm just, I go, you know, what's going to happen? I say to her, he said, well, Lucius Selman's going to call Scott Hill and tell them the result. So I'm waiting, and he's going to do 11 o'clock. All of a sudden, I'm sitting down. Scott Hill opens his office door, comes out smoking a cigar. That said everything.
5: That was it.
1: Another story about Marcus. He gets there. Barry Switzer goes, look at him. He's overweight, fat. He can't even know. And so Switzer gets his idea. They had another freshman that year named James Lee, who was a track guy, one of the fastest track guys in the country. So Switzer goes, I'm going to have him, Marcus, run against him in the 40-yard dash. Marcus beats one of the fastest high school kids in the country. Switzer goes, I don't believe it. I'm going to do it again. They do it again. This time, Marcus beats him even by a bigger margin. And Switzer goes, he's going to be a great one. So,
5: yeah, he was something special. You know, the way it ended was unfortunate. But
1: well, Marcus is doing great. Now, Marcus is doing well. Marcus is in movies. Oh, yeah. Marcus is doing really, really, really well these days.
5: Yeah, I was just talking about his time at OU, you know, the way it is.
1: Oh, yeah, unfortunate. Yeah. And what he told me, after he went home and he was going to, he said, he went home at the Texas game, and that Tuesday, he went to the airport to come back, but he never got on the plane.
5: Oh, wow.
1: Yeah.
5: Well,
1: crazy.
5: Great story. I appreciate you sharing that. Thanks.
1: Thanks. See ya. Karen, you're up. Jack, my man Jack, how are you?
2: Yes, sir, Al. How are you?
1: Good. How's everything going, man?
2: Well, going good. I knew both Marcuses, but I couldn't get through to you the other day on Marcus Haynes. I want to tell you about Marcus Haynes.
1: Out of Sand Springs, Oklahoma.
2: Yes, sir. He used to give me a phone number that was a filling station in Sand Springs. Said if you want to get hold of me, this is where you do it. First, I want to say I'm the first guy in Oklahoma that knew you, Al. You got off the bus when I was a senior in high school. I just graduated that year. And I would work out down there in the old field house. So you and I remained friends. Anyway, about Marcus Haynes, Claudel Overton called me in the 1990s, and I was superintendent in Duncan. And Claudel said, Marcus needs a game. He's working his way south. Well, I had played against the Harlem Magicians when I was a player. And so Marcus came down, and the big deal was the guy was so good. He was 70-some years old, and he scored 75 points in that benefit game.
1: That is unbelievable.
2: The guy was phenomenal, absolutely phenomenal.
1: The greatest dribbler ever in the history of the game. Not even close.
2: No question. No doubt about it. Greatest basketball player. You know, he took Langston to two NCAA championships.
1: Wow. I mean, how much fun was it watching those guys then, man? They were unbelievable.
2: Well, the Globetrotters, everybody, but when he was with the Globetrotters and then, of course, formed the Magicians, everybody wanted to see him. So,
1: yeah.
2: They would come and play high school teams and pack the gym every game.
1: That's unbelievable. Hey, how's Rick Kersey doing, Jack?
2: You know, I haven't talked to Rick in a little while. Gene Bauman came in from California here a few weeks ago, and so I got Fisher together, got Kersey, Gene Bauman, Marvin Daniels. The only one we didn't have here was Steve Taylor, but Terry Fisher's the one that's got poor health. Terry's not doing well, Al.
1: Okay. Hey, let me ask you, what was it like playing for IBA? What was it like playing for IBA, Jack?
2: Well, Gomer Jones was my father-in-law's best friend. Dr. Easterling was, you know, was the dentist here in town, and Gomer would come over every Sunday to see Dr. Easterling, and the day I signed National Letter, I thought, oh, Lord, Gomer's going to give me hell, you know? And so he came in and put his arm around me and walked me out in the backyard. He said, Jack, he said, if you were a footballer, you ought to play for us. But he said, if I could go play for Mr. Iva, that's what I'd do. And I felt so much better. And, you know, I'm the only Norman High guy that ever played for him.
1: Wow, that I did not know that.
2: And Tex went of the two or three that really recruited me. Dick Harf out of Kansas, Sox Wall Seth at Colorado, and the Kansas State coach, coach with the Bulls and with the Lakers.
1: Tex Winters.
2: Tex came to Norman. You can't believe he spent time here in Norman, took my dad and I to practice and fed us, and he said the big magic words, if you want to go to K-State, you got to do is tell me.
1: Dude.
2: So
1: you're going to appreciate it. You know what I've been talking to the last couple of days is Mike Rooney.
2: Yes. Well, you know, I played against Mike. I like to tease you about Mike because in pregame warm-up, Mike's the one who would go around out there without the ball faking shots. You remember that?
1: Yeah.

0: gym.
1: Oh, that's great. Yeah, yeah. Well, we used to have the reunions, and then after Jim passed away, we didn't have them anymore.
0: That's right. Well, Jim would book a motel, you know, and we'd have those reunions. And,
1: yep, right yep. there off Main Street.
0: Yep, that's right.
1: Thanks, hey, Jack.
0: Proud of you.
1: And thanks,
0: you. Take care.
1: See ya. Okay, I get a call from Rooney. Okay, Tony?
2: Yeah.
1: And he wants this old, he wants a leather jacket, that you know, an OU leather jacket. He's going to, they already named the court of his high school. He, you know, he's already been in the New Jersey Basketball Hall of Fame.
2: Yep.
1: And now he's going to be into something at his high school Hall of Fame, which he already got caught. And so I got, you know who helped me get this all done, get the jacket and other stuff I'm sending Mike, getting Mike, is Tinker Owens.
2: That's pretty cool.
1: Got to give up to Tinker Owens, man. Isn't that cool?
2: That is really cool at Tinker.
1: I figure whoever, somebody can get it done, it'll be Tinker. Tinker's great. Tinker's just a great guy. We're going to go back. One more segment. 98.1 FM, WSD Sports Animal.
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5: The honor court has met. His name will never be mentioned again. Let him go from us forever. Let him begin the Walk of Shame.
6: Let's give the Boston Celtics general manager, Brad Stevens. Keep on making up excuses about the Jaylen Brown trade. Listen, you made a horrible trade. My gosh, just a terrible, terrible trade. Stop making excuses on the thing. Let's get the phone. Let's go to Troy. You're up, Troy.
7: Hey, Al. How's it going?
6: Good. How you doing?
7: I'm doing good. I just happened to walk on OU football in the year of 1983, so I saw a lot of things that happened that year. One of the main things I remember is Marcus Dupree wheeled up one day when he wasn't practicing on a Harley Davidson. we could all see him, and I will never forget the look in Jackie Shipp's eyes when he turned around and saw that Marcus was over there on a Harley Davidson. he was not a very happy man at all.
6: Oh, that is so hilarious.
7: So then another small thing about him, both he and Wayne and Tisdale just happened to get Impalas, I believe, of different colors, the exact same year. And this was pre-NIL, so I don't know where that money came from. So anyway.
6: Oh, that's good stuff. I love it, man. Absolutely.
7: Real quickly, yeah. I called in last week and told you about the Toledo War or Michigan.
6: Yeah, absolutely.
7: Okay, so you said Auburn and Michigan. So I had heard a story, and I wanted to make sure it was true before I told it to you. But there was a 28-year-old woman. This is in the year of 2013. Alabama was, I guess they were a favorite. Anyway, Auburn did beat them.
6: I know. Go ahead. And tell the story. I know what happened. Go ahead. This is insane.
7: Okay. So there was probably a little bit of whiskey involved, but this 28-year-old woman shot her friend, who was 34 years of age. And I don't know if she killed her or what, but she wounded her badly.
6: Because she wasn't sad enough about the loss.
7: Exactly. She wasn't pissed off enough about getting beat by Auburn.
6: Yeah, yeah. That typifies that rivalry, isn't it? I mean, that story right there typifies it.
7: Right. And I was lucky enough to go to Tuscaloosa when Stoops was there, and we beat them. What great.
6: I was there then also.
7: Before the game, they were in the bar yelling for whoever was playing against Auburn. But
6: I agree. I was there watching that, too. I go, oh, my God, they're obsessed.
7: They were violent. I mean,
6: yeah, they were. The hate is unbelievable. Once I saw that, yeah. heard the story about the woman, I go, no. And then the dude poisons the trees.
7: Oh, yeah, I know what you're talking
6: Tumor's
7: about.
6: Tumor's Corner.
7: Yeah, Tumor's Corner, that's right. Yeah, it's pretty great.
6: It's real great.
7: Anyway.
6: Thanks, see ya.
7: All right, that's all I got, buddy. Right.
6: Oh, man, it's unbelievable, Tony, the hatred in the state between those two. I mean, I've seen nothing like it in sports.
4: And the indoctrination starts early, too. I've seen...
6: You're right, That's a great point. The indoctrination starts when you're a little kid.
4: It's
6: true. That you got to go hate the other school, right?
4: It's so true.
6: The stories about that. What do you got going tonight?
4: I'm going to try to watch the show we've been talking about.
6: Okay.
4: For a minute.
6: You're going to love it.
4: All right.
6: Now, you a little tired? They had to work an extra hour now?
4: You know, that's heavy lifting. What are you going to do? It's good to be on with you, though. It is.
6: I know. We have fun, man.
4: Yeah.
6: That's going to be it for me. I'll be back at the Lucky Star tomorrow at 4 o'clock. Good night, Oklahoma.

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15: 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It's bizarre. You might need to help your son or daughter reset their algorithm by unfollowing certain accounts and following or interacting with more positive ones. They might need suggestions of other healthier things to do, or to see you leading the way by example and putting your own phone away. In the run-up to bedtime, everyone's phone should go away, no questions asked. And if you need some help sort of, I guess, resetting expectations, try engaging parents of your kids' friends for a more coordinated effort. I'm Dr. Sanjay Gupta, helping you live a better life.
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0: First of all, this new location down here in Norman, 1806 24th Avenue, Northwest Norman, next to Legacy Park. And if you know where Red Rock is, which is popping outside just next door, come over here and play some of the greatest golf courses in the world on TrackMan technology. They also have Friday, 3 to 6, happy hour, half-price pizzas and select appetizers, $3 PBR and Busch Light, $4 domestics, $5 craft, $6 seltzers, $5 club specials and transfusions. 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And you can also come out and get a lesson from Caitlin Milligan-Braley, one of the best women golfers to come out of this area, former Sooner, plays, you know, her golf on the Epson Tour and LPGA Tour, and now working here part-time at Five Iron Golf, doing great things, giving great lessons, not only to youngsters. Come out. If you're a grown man, she'll help you shave some strokes off of your golf game. And we'll continue to talk about Five Iron Golf as we go along in the show. But this is one of the best spots in a brand-new location down here in Norman. I'm very excited about it. Jack Dever doing a great job back in studio. What's going on, Jack?
1: Well, I can't say it's another Saturday in the office, because unfortunately that is